0: say, maybe like on hard court. And it does sound like a big lead, but at the same time, you know, it was far from over.
1: James Duckworth has progressed with a walkover win. And Mercedes' Kimi Antonelli has won the Canadian Grand Prix to extend his championship lead. Ferrari's Lewis Hamilton finished second, with Red Bull's Max Verstappen third. It was a disastrous race for McLaren, Oscar Piastri finishing 11th. Lando Norris retired with a gearbox issue. That's the latest news and sport.
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5: Mitchell Freeway still closed northbound between Hepburn Ave and Whitfords Ave in Padbury due to an earlier incident. Heavy delays, make sure you plan ahead to avoid them. Elsewhere, Tonkin Highway busy both directions, Welshpool Road East and southbound Beachborough Road North right through to Benara Road. With traffic every 10 minutes, I'm Rob Beaver on 6PR.
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1: A mostly sunny day ahead with a top of 23. We've got similar conditions tomorrow with 25. Then the rain comes in. Showers increasing over Wednesday with 23. They will ease over Thursday with 21 degrees, but we've got still showers on Friday with 20, Saturday 22 and Sunday 20 degrees. Right now it's 8 degrees. 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
10: Now, we can't share the phone number with you on this number. Person, but it's a really good number. It's got a lot of sixes in it. Anyway, Danny of Freo, we're about to ring you. Hopefully, Danny picks up the phone and he was listening earlier and he's got that amount and that'll jump into his skyrocket with a bit of luck. That'll jump into his pocket. There we go. Hopefully, Dan's there. Come on, Dan, be the man. Come on, Danny. Danny. If Danny doesn't pick it up.
11: Hello.
10: Hello, Danny. Is that Danny of Freo? Danny, it's Millsy of 6PR and Carl of 6PR.
9: How are you, mate?
11: Oh, no.
10: It's us, Danny.
9: Oh, you're going to have a guess because you weren't listening, were you?
10: We are pumping you up, son.
11: Oh, boys, I've been away from the radio this morning, but I was listening the other day. Oh, I don't even know if you jackpotted or not.
10: What was the amount the other day?
11: What day was it, Deanna? What day was it?
12: It was 6:50 on Friday.
10: Okay. Danny, I'm going to tell you.
13: No, don't give me any
10: clues. That it's not 6:50, but I'll give you one guess. And look, there's not many numbers in the world, so you never know. You might pluck it.
11: Well, I don't know if it jackpotted or not. If it did, I'm going to say 800.
10: Danny.
13: It didn't jackpot on Friday. It got one on Friday, the money.
10: Yeah, and our amount this morning was $400.
11: Oh, wow.
10: So it was only half. You were only halfway off, which is good.
11: See, thanks for the call, boys. That's amazing.
10: Hey, good to hear your voice, mate. I'm sorry you didn't win the 400, but hey, you always pump, you know, it's good to be pumped up.
11: I'll tune in tomorrow.
10: Good man. All right. 6 hours pumping Perth, thanks to Automasters, means that $400 jackpots into Simon Beaumont's program.
13: That does, doesn't it?
10: It's exciting.
13: It is exciting.
10: And Bobby will have an amount, so he'll be giving away more than $400, and make sure you keep using Automasters. Now, we've got a late rumour here. Rise and shine, thanks to PWD. Rumour has it the Tucker Fresh IGA in Kareen has no white loaves of bread today. Only wholemeal, whilst they seem to have received some white rolls, they only seem to have received a few crates of numerous brands of bread today. However, it's all wholemeal. Is there anything going on there? Or is they just unlucky?
13: Well, no, we'll give them a ring and find out.
10: Just unlucky. And on a serious note, a lot of people went around yesterday, had some fun in the HBF run for a reason. Seb did it and Alana did it. Well done to them.
13: Sean, what about Sean's time?
10: Sean, what did he
13: 21
10: run?
13: 21 Ks. I think he did it in an hour and 18 or something.
14: Wow. Came 55th overall.
13: Hour and 18, Millsy, to run 21 kilometres.
10: But we did receive a text from someone who said, Millsy and Carl, my brother-in-law tragically died yesterday at the HBF fun run.
13: Oh, no.
10: Leaving behind a wife and two young kids. It would be appreciated if you could put some info onto his GoFundMe page. Look, if you want to give us some info, we don't normally pump that up, but we'll certainly
13: We can pump that up.
10: We'll certainly make a mention of it. So yeah, we did hear that, which was pretty sad. And someone else wanted to know the condition of somebody on the causeway. This is the problem with those big events. But thank you and condolences to you, mate, and to all your entire family.
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16: with Peter Ford. Cherish Pet Food, WA's only premium dry pet food that's Western Australian made, Western Australian owned and Western Australian farmed. Cherish Pet Food.
13: Peter Ford is a man that's always got his finger on the pulse, and there's a story about Fergie and Andrew that's about to drop, is it?
17: Yeah, well, there's a daily drop these days with them. I've just finished reading the updated book called Entitled, which is the Andrew Lowney book. Now, he bought out the hard copy about 8 months ago. And after that, of course, we saw the downfall of Prince Andrew and Fergie. And because of that, a lot more people have been willing to talk to the author, Andrew Lowney, about them. They don't feel scared anymore. They know that Fergie and Andrew can't come after them and ruin their lives or careers. So the book is just a litany of terrible behaviour over so many, many years that just either never got reported to people above them, or if it did get reported, it was kind of just shunned. And it's very clear that the late Her Majesty had this blind spot when it comes to Andrew. She just did not accept that he was capable of doing the things that presumably she was told he was doing, or had heard about. And I mean, you know, we also hear about this relationship of Fergie and Diddy. That's very detailed, which went on for so many years. Amazingly, largely unreported, even though he actually named one of his perfumes after her called Unforgivable, which is fairly prophetic. But of course, Diddy's out in less than 2 years. So who knows? Fergie's wandering around Switzerland homeless. They might hook up together again.
10: Yeah, indeed. Now, the Cole Bay show ended last week. What was the unusual thing that happened after it?
17: Well, the show itself got pretty mixed reviews, I've got to say. A lot of people felt it didn't go out with the sort of power that other final shows have had. Certainly didn't go out with the audience, but that could be a reflection of changing times. But he did something kind of weird after that. So all the hoopla, all the publicity attached to that. The next day, he turns up in a place called Munro, Michigan, and he hosts their local TV show on the community channel. It'd be like going down to Bunbury and hosting a show, because why he was able to do that because it was a community volunteer TV station, it wasn't a professional thing. He wasn't getting paid. So he wasn't going against his no compete clause with CBS. And, you know, he didn't have writers with him or anything. He actually was quite amusing. You wonder why he needed the staff of 22 writers just to do his opening monologue every night. So it was kind of a random thing. You can watch the whole thing on YouTube and people are just saying that was a very bizarre thing to do when you've got the eyes of the TV world on you to suddenly go to Munro, Michigan and host their local TV show.
10: Maybe that's his future. Paul McCartney being his final guest, what did you think of that as a selection? Obviously,
17: I thought it was very sweet.
10: With the theatre.
17: Yeah, very sweet when you know the history of it, you know, the
10: Ed Sullivan Theatre. He's not a great talent though, is he, McCartney?
17: Well, look, it's such a, he's revered, you know, obviously his voice isn't what it was, but how could it be when he's in his 80s? Yep. But I just thought it was a lovely throwback to the old days and the venue, the Ed Sullivan Theatre, to have him there for the last night.
10: Absolutely. Good on you, mate. Well done. Now we'll do it again tomorrow.
17: See you then.
10: Now, earlier this morning, you got canned by one of our listeners about you being too centric on the Eagles. Mm. Cass has defended you. Millsy and Cal, some guy, Noel, I think, this morning said Scully and Carl were Eagles biased. That's bulltish. As a Docker supporter, I think this is far from true and appreciate their insights. That's from Cass, so you got a bit of support there. And others have suggested via an email that the Eagles were actually robbed against Collingwood.
13: Yeah, well, so Robert has sent us an email. He says, I'm just wondering why you guys didn't speak about this with Brad Hardy in the sports segment. I must get it out to the public to say that we're not happy. The Eagles won that game, no questions asked. Rob's from Vic Park. And he sent us the pictures of the videos that's doing the rounds with the three umpires in the picture, and a Collingwood player, clearly with the football outside the boundary, and three umpires are actually looking at that particular player, yet none of them deemed it to be out of bounds. There's two boundary umpires and a field umpire in that particular photograph, which is doing the rounds.
10: Yeah.
13: That was just one moment over the course of the whole weekend. I was speaking more broadly about the weekend. It was as bad, in the Eagles game as it was in other games. But the issue that I've got really is that a lot of it's not the umpire's fault. Yeah. I feel actually sorry for the umpires in what they're being made adjudicate, because a lot of the rule changes they made haven't made the game better. They just made it more difficult to umpire.
10: We asked the question earlier. Someone said Cheezels are really good fire starters.
13: Yes,
10: and
13: one
10: apparently
13: person.
10: They've got vegetable oil and they will burn for quite some time.
13: Oh, there you go.
10: And as we're on the shortage of white bread, someone else wanted to let us know that there's a shortage of barbecue shapes at the Guelup Farmer Jacks.
13: Oh, no.
10: So we'll have to fix that one up as
13: have you
10: well.
13: Been there?
10: That GoFundMe page, by the way, for the poor man that died yesterday in the HBF run for a reason.
13: Yes.
10: Is Help Pren Family, P-R-E-H-N Family. And that's been organised by Tracy Sweetman.
13: Good on you, Tracy.
10: Good luck to his family going forward. Hopefully he can help out. It's 17 past 8. Speaking of money, beat the boys.
13: Oh.
10: I took on Lola. Lola. It was worth $1,400. Is it going to be worth $1,600 this week? We'll find out right after this.
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19: Mitchell Freeway remains closed northbound. Hepburn Ave through to Whitfords Ave in Padbury. Major crash are on site. Expect heavy delays. Seek an alternate route if possible. Elsewhere, Tonkin Highway busy both directions. Welshpool Road east, southbound Beachborough Road north through to Benara Road, and Roe Highway busy northbound Nicholson Road through to Kenwick Link. With traffic every 10 minutes, I'm Rob Beaver on 6PR.
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13: Well, every Thursday, around this same time, we go through tips. And Millsy has been, he's been walking around like a big chicken-chested pigeon.
10: Chicken?
13: Well, you've had the chest. You've been, like the
10: I've been
13: the big rooster.
10: Let's be honest, Carl. I've been an outstanding
13: form. You have been
10: outstanding
13: an outstanding
10: form.
13: So we're just going to ring Lola in Como and get Lola on the phone.
10: Yep. Poor old Lola. You want to rub it into Lola?
13: Yeah, we're just going to ring Lola, get her on the phone. Where's it going?
27: Hello, Lola speaking.
13: Hi, Lola. How are you?
27: I'm well. Happy Monday, boy.
10: Oh, yes. You sound like you're up and about. Why are you so happy?
27: I'm doing not good for radio, but I'm doing a bit of a peacock dance at the moment, Millsy.
10: Right. Why are you so confident that you knocked me off?
27: Because I was going to wait till we went to the end of the choosing of the tips and then go back and change one if we had all the same. And then I was forced into the last game and I wasn't quite confident. But then Carl chose Bulldogs and I thought, oh, well, if Carl chose it, should be all right.
10: Yeah, but you did. I allowed you to go and change
27: you
10: to St Kilda against Fremantle. So therefore, you haven't won.
27: No, yes, I have won.
10: No, why are you kidding? You've won $1,400. How was that? Thanks to Ross's Auctions. Yeah,
27: exciting.
10: Did you watch the game yesterday? I was thinking of you while I was watching it.
27: I was thinking of you too. I was watching it and thinking, oh my gosh, I'm going to be so happy on Monday with Millsy.
10: Yeah, well, then they hit the front. I mean,
27: they did. Yes,
10: yeah.
27: I know.
13: Don't be nice to him, Lola. He hasn't been nice to anybody over the last 7 weeks.
10: I wanted you to win it. I fell over just at the last hurdle saying you could win it. Well, good on you.
27: Thanks, Millsy. You're so kind.
10: I'm a generous man. What are you going to do with 1400? The Carolee Tavern's in Como. Maybe we can have a dinner.
27: Yeah, Carolee's nice. I love their steak sandwich. But, I'm going to take my family out for dinner and then we'll see what we do with the rest.
10: Okay. All right. Well, you have fun. Congratulations. Well done.
27: Thank you, Millsy. Very gracious loser.
10: I am very gracious indeed. Now, Lola wins 1400, which means it goes back to 200.
13: Back to 200.
10: And you're tipping, which is the easiest 200
13: you'll
10: ever win.
13: Well, there's only 7 games this week, though. A couple less because we've got 4 teams having a bye. So the bye rounds are kicking in.
10: I hate buys.
13: Yeah, I don't mind.
10: I hate opening round and I hate buys.
13: Yeah, so you've got 4 teams. teams having a bye this week, and then there's only two the following week. So they've sort of flung it around a little bit. But it is the time of the year where the teams get a little bit of a break. So we'll see how we go on Thursday, Millsy. All thanks to Ross's Auctions, of course. So if you need to buy anything when it comes to, you know, trade, and you can see a lot of ex-mining stock that's available, just go to auctions.com.au. There's so much more to choose from. That's just a couple of things.
10: You know, when you played, you never got a mid-year break, did you?
13: No. Well, we were working, mate. We had full-time jobs.
10: So is it, are they just soft, or what's the go? I mean, I know it's part of the players'
13: agreement. It's full-time now, Millsy. So that is full-time.
10: They play one game a week.
13: That is their job. Yeah, well, it's rest and recovery. They've got to go and get pampered and do steam baths and ice baths.
10: And even when they play,
13: they got to go and do yoga and breath work.
1: Any of them go overseas or have a holiday car, do you think?
13: In the middle of the year?
1: Yeah.
13: There are some players, well, I know where some players are going. I won't disclose where they're going, but they're going around. They're going around WA.
10: Oh, okay. Going around? What, touring?
13: Yeah, they've got a few days off. They're entitled to go away. And some do. I mean, we saw Bailey Smith in the middle of the year last year head across to Indonesia. Yeah. He was doing
1: it. He's gone to Bali before as well.
13: Yeah.
10: Is there any tests when you get back? You know, you put on weight, or, you know, you're sober?
13: Mate, they're only away for a few days.
10: Yeah. I could put on 12 kilos in 2 days if I wanted to.
13: I think they've got about three or four days where they're allowed away from the club or something like that.
10: Right. Mm. Someone suggested that the Eagles can't blame the umpire. They should blame the fact they can't hit a target in the forward 50.
13: Well, that was very true early. I mean, they had so much more of the footy inside their attacking 50, and you know, 21-3 tackles inside 50. They was really poor in that area because it kept going in and coming straight out, so they didn't get a chance to lay a tackle.
10: So all the goal jumpers, the numbers for the other Collingwood players, yes, the number 10, mm-hmm, are they for sale?
13: Well, I don't know.
10: And will Pendles get the money?
13: Bring someone who runs a Collingwood football club and ask them.
10: Oh, okay. Well, I'm just asking the question.
13: Well, what about poor Jamie Elliott?
10: Yeah, poor
13: man. He did his knee.
10: Yeah, awful.
13: So he'll be Gonski for a year, and I think they've just confirmed somebody else did their knee as well, an ACL on the weekend. I saw that just
1: Matty
13: come through
1: Carroll
13: the news
1: first.
13: Yeah, that was it. Yeah.
10: That's a terrible thing, isn't it?
13: McGrath got a broken jaw from Essendon. Yeah. In fact, Essendon had about five blokes injured. They had Jai Caldwell running around the forward line on one leg.
10: Saints hurt their hearts.
13: Here we go.
1: Do you want Scotty Pendlebury's match-worn jumper from the weekend?
10: How much?
1: $89,800.
10: How much he's got? How many of them did he wear? Though?
13: Oh, he wore 12, quite a few.
1: 12 was the rumor.
13: But he just kept taking them off and putting on another one.
10: Right.
1: He got his shorts as well, though. So really, it's only $45,000.
10: You're kidding?
13: 90 nearly. The next bid's $90,000.
10: You know how you put Cheezels in the fire? Yeah. That's where that'd be going. If I had the money. 26 past 8.
13: Bring him up, Tony.
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4: Mitchell Freeway still closed northbound Hepburn Ave through to Whitfords Ave in Padbury. Heavy delays. Make sure you plan ahead to avoid them. And the Mitchell northbound to crash at Warwick Road in Duncraig. That left emergency lane is blocked as a result. With traffic every 10 minutes, I'm Rob Beaver on 6PR.
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13: Okay, it's almost 8:30, half an hour of the program to go. 1-3-8-2 is our number. A bizarre incident of barbershop in Perth, Millsy. We've seen the video. It was very unusual, wasn't it?
10: Well, I don't want to say exactly what they did, but they how did they get in there?
13: Well, look, to me, it looks like they may have known somebody who owns the joint. I don't know whether that's true or not.
10: So it's a barber's, yeah?
13: I think they've just walked in. I don't think they've even broken into the joint. I think they've just waltzed in.
10: Have you ever left somewhere and forgot to close?
13: Yes.
10: You have?
13: My garage at home.
10: Right, just
13: and
10: left
13: my
10: it
13: neighbors,
10: open.
13: My neighbours have walked past and no one's there.
10: And nothing's left.
13: They thankfully pushed the button.
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11: It's 9 degrees at 8:30. Good morning, I'm Philippa Maher. A man has died after being struck by a car on Mitchell Freeway in Perth North, Chelsea Bowden reports.
12: Emergency crews rushed to the scene around 7:30 last night after being alerted a pedestrian had been hit by a car between Hepburn and Whitfords Avenue. A 22-year-old man was found with critical injuries and was declared dead at the scene. The driver allegedly left the area before later turning himself into police. The 30-year-old man will face court today on two charges. It's the fifth road fatality involving a young person over the weekend. Four other people aged 17, 20, 21 and 30 died in three separate crashes on country roads. Chelsea Bowden, Perth.
11: A serial pedophile is due to be released into the Perth community again today. Bradley Pendragon has been in and out of jail over the last few years, the latest last March for breaching his release conditions 11 times. He was first jailed in the 90s in Thailand for sexually assaulting young girls. His release will be subject to 47 conditions. He will be monitored by police, but his whereabouts will be kept secret. The second block of hearings in the Royal Commission into Anti-Semitism is getting underway in Sydney today. Australia's key security agencies will give evidence over potential intelligence failures in the lead-up to the Bondi Beach terror attack. ASIO Chief Mike Burgess will be the first to take the stand, followed by AFP Assistant Commissioner Stephen Nutt. A high-profile city-based independent says she has no intention of joining forces with her so-called teal colleagues. Monique Ryan, who represents the Melbourne seat of Kooyong, is vowing to remain a community independent after snatching the seat from the Liberals in 2022. But a number of other MPs who were also elected as independents believe a party structure gives them a better chance at political survival. The federal government says its housing strike team has approved more than 35,000 new dwellings. The approvals surpass an original target by around 9,000 properties. Environment Minister Murray Watt says the government's trying to cut red tape while maintaining strong environmental protections.
14: I think everyone understands that there's been a massive backlog of housing construction in Australia going back decades. And as a government, we're wanting to do everything we can to get those homes built.
11: In finance, the All Ords is up 10 points at 8,887. The dollar is buying 71.6 US cents and 12,682 Indonesian rupiah.
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11: Oscar Piastri admits the Canadian Grand Prix will be a race to forget after finishing outside the points, while teammate Lando Norris failed to finish the F1 race.
0: Not a lot went well from any angle, really. So, yeah, just one of those days to kind of forget and go again in a couple of weeks, really. But, yeah, obviously the damage was a shame.
11: Mercedes' Kimi Antonelli extended his Drivers' Championship lead to 43 points with a win. Lewis Hamilton and Max Verstappen rounded out the podium. Australian James Duckworth has advanced to the second round of the French Open after his opponent, Canadian Gabriel Diallo, retired. Duckworth was leading 6-3, 4-1. He says he's pleased to be through and his focus is now getting to the third round with a win.
15: I've only made one third round, just at Wimbledon once. So that's sort of the goal for me coming into to Grand Slams now is to try and push on a little bit. So, yeah, I'll be doing everything I can to be ready.
11: That's the latest news and sport.
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4: The Mitchell Freeway still closed northbound between Hepburn Ave and Whitfords Ave in Padbury. Heavy delays in the area. Make sure you plan ahead to avoid them. Otherwise, be aware of debris in Atwell. The Kwinana southbound just after Billia Drive. That right lane is affected. And a crash Mitchell northbound Warwick Road, Dun Craig. I'm Rob Beaver. I'm Perth's traffic leader, 6PR.
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11: A mostly sunny day today. We've got light winds and a top of 23 degrees. Similar conditions tomorrow with 25. Then on Wednesday, showers increasing with 23 degrees. More showers around Thursday. They will ease across the day with 21. And showers again for Friday and the weekend. Temperatures hovering around 20 degrees. Right now it's 9. More news at 9 o'clock on Perth 6PR.
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13: Millsy, we have watched a video this morning, you yes. and I, and we need to bring at 23 to 9 the rest of our audience into the story. So do you want to explain it in nice, clear, succinct terms on what you've seen?
10: Well, I've seen two blokes going to a barber shop, sit down, look like they're waiting for the barber to arrive, but the only problem was there was no one else in the shop.
13: No.
10: So how did they get in? And then one proceeded to then, looks like he tried to cut his mate's hair. Andy Jenkinson is the owner of Boy Oh Boy Barbers and joins us morning, Andy.
28: Morning, guys. How are we?
10: Very good. Obvious question. How did they get in?
28: Mate, that's what we're still trying to work out. We all sort of left around about the same time on Saturday. So we either left the door open and didn't lock it up, which we've never done before, or we've got a dodgy lock. But yeah, even if the door's sort of not locked, it still sits flush. So
10: right.
28: Yeah, that one's a bit of a mystery to us.
13: So from the video I've seen, it didn't look like they damaged anything. They sit in the chair. It looked like, I thought, it's an inside job. I thought it was one of your workers have gone back and maybe had a couple of drinks and sat down and cut his mate's hair. Andy.
28: Mate, we've had so many comments online saying that it was a publicity stunt, but I promise it wasn't. We've actually, there's a local business that's passed on the details of the two guys as well. So I won't name and shame them on the radio, but yeah, we've got their details now as well. So.
10: Right. Yeah, could you see the quality of haircut that his mate gave him?
28: Not too well from the footage, no. But yeah, they'd sort of left the number five guard on the clipper, so it just looked like number five on the sides.
10: Right. Okay. It's pretty weird though, isn't it?
28: Yeah, honestly, it's the most bizarre thing to watch back. So I was just sat at home and was

0: nose hairs, that type of stuff?
1: yeah, definitely. I think we might have to add that to the service list, just with number 5 all over, and it seems pretty popular around here.
0: Righto. And what's that going to cost me up there?
1: It ranges anywhere between sort of $40 to $65.
0: Wow. Okay. Do you get a beer with that?
1: You do get a beer with that.
0: Excellent.
1: Yep.
0: All right. Okay. Do you want to give yourself a plug?
2: Yeah, where are you? Where are you located?
1: Yeah, we're down in Rockingham. So we're just on the foreshore. So we're sort of a couple of doors down from the subway.
0: Good on you, mate. All right. Well, hopefully the mystery, at least you know who they are now, so that's more than what we knew. We appreciate your contribution this morning, Andy. Good luck.
1: No worries, guys. Thank you very much. Thanks for your time.
0: Andy Jenkinson there, owner of Boy Oh Boy Barbers. He might have left the top door open.
2: Given that Andy's got their details, why don't we get their details off Andy, and why don't we ring them and put them on the radio?
0: Well, you said earlier, there'd be young blokes that are probably on the squirt. They were at the hotel earlier and had told, allegedly, that they had to remove themselves. So they might have not been quite with the program. Whoa, but anyway.
2: You reckon?
0: But it raises the question, though. Let's just assume, because there's no broken glass or anything, so they've obviously walked through the door.
2: Yeah.
0: Dodgy lock or someone forgot to close it.
2: Yeah.
0: Has that ever happened in your life? 1-833-882. It happened to me and it's happened to Sharon. Sharon said our real estate agent left our front door wide open with the keys in the door after a home open. I won't tell you the conversation that went ahead and his excuses. Needless to say, we changed agents. That's from Sharon. Now it happens to the best of us.
2: Well,
0: I remember one night we were coming home, right? And we had two kids at the stage and they were both asleep. And so we grabbed them out of the car and I said, don't slam the door. We don't want to wake them up.
2: Yeah.
0: So we opened up the front door and then we came back and we took them to bed, put them into bed, and then we closed the door of the house, forgetting about the car. Anyway, the next morning I get up and I go outside and I come running back inside. Someone's broken into the car. It's been ransacked. The doors are all open. I forgot to close it. So it was like that all night. So it happens when you kind of, something else pops up, whether the kid stirred or whatever the case was. So it can happen, but I don't know. Can anyone else think of examples where you left things open?
2: Well, I gave mine. So I've reversed out the car and haven't put the garage door down. Neighbours have gone for a walk saying that there's no cars in the garage and said, are you home? And I'm going, no. And so I left the garage door open. We're obviously, if you leave the garage door open, guess what? There's a door normally into people's houses. So unless you lock your house through your garage. So the neighbours thankfully were able to put the garage door down for me, Millsy.
0: Now with the car that we both have, the Ranger has a kind of, what do you call that thing that on the back? Like a lid.
2: Yeah. Well, yours does. Mine doesn't.
0: What's a folding thing or whatever? Anyway.
2: Yeah. Retractable.
0: Every time I lend it to people, right, it comes back and that is open because they think that the bottom one is to close, but it's actually to open up that. And I remember at the round last year, I lent it to someone because they took us home after we'd had a couple.
2: Yeah.
0: And I said, don't worry about it. I'll come and pick it up in the morning. And I came and all my gear was absolutely soaking wet because they'd left it open or not. Not their fault. They thought they'd done the right thing, but it happens. 1-833-882. And what have you left open or left running or whatever? Craig's at Waikiki. Morning.
3: G'day, boys. How are you?
0: Good, thanks, mate. What have you got?
3: Mate, I got home one night, opened the garage door with the remote. It was raining. I ran inside, closed the garage door, and my car's one of those push-button start things, and I didn't turn it off. It ran all night.
0: Yeah. I've had that happen to me. I went to Gloucester Park one night, came back after the last, and the car had been running since I arrived. Again, silent, mate. It was a Nissan.
3: Yep.
0: Yeah, it happens, Craig. But well done, mate. You've got an amnesty this morning. We forgive you for that. 1-833-882. Well, ever done that? Left your car running?
2: No, I haven't. But everyone's in the running to win that $100 voucher to the old courthouse, Millsy. And that's where you can go and have a nice beer, a nice feed, a cocktail if you like, nice relaxing beer garden, the old courthouse.com.au to check it out.
0: Nothing worse when someone says, did you turn the oven off? No, I thought you were turning the oven off. And you're sitting on a plane ready to take off. What do you do then?
2: You got to ring someone. Don't you have neighbours who have a key?
0: No.
2: You're going to get friendly with your neighbours,
0: mate. What do you
2: do? Do you know anyone in your apartment block?
0: Yeah, but we don't leave our keys to anyone. You want people walking through your house, do you?
2: Yeah.
0: 1-833-882. Mark's from City Beach. G'day, Mark.
4: How are you going?
0: Good, thanks, mate.
4: I just thought Carl might remember when he used to live in St. Leonard's Avenue in West Leeds.

0: when he was playing football.
1: Yes.
0: I think he lived with Chris Lewis and a couple of guys at the time, and I used to live over the road. One morning I was keen to get to work, and I walked out. There was a car in my driveway with the keys in it and the engine running. Carl had been moving cars. People get out of his driveway and walk back inside and left his car in the driveway running with the keys in it.
1: Really? Really? Now, I'm just looking at his face. He's not really reacting
2: to
1: that.
2: No, I wasn't living with Chris Lewis at that particular time, and I'd finished playing footy at the St. Leonard's Avenue property, but I'd live with a couple of blokes that didn't mind going out till early hours in the morning.
1: Really?
2: Yeah.
1: Was he a good neighbour?
0: He was a good neighbour. I think Chris lived there for a little while, didn't he, Carl? I remember we lived over the road at number 74 and used to occasionally get up and have to move cars so he could get out of the driveway.
2: Yeah, no,
0: and
2: I think... for the most part, it would have been just short overnight stays, if you know what I mean.
1: Yeah.
2: You know what I mean?
1: I do know what you mean. No, thanks, Mark. Good on you. What about this one? My daughter and I were camping in the Simpson Desert. We left our tent open when we went out to look at some stars. When we came back, guess what was in the tent?
2: Hey.
1: A dingo.
2: Really?
1: Drinking some water next time we shut the door. Well, you know, it could have been a lot worse. As we know, 133-882. What have you left open? What have you kept running? There's lots of stories out there. Give us a boy.
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4: The Mitchell Freeway still closed northbound between Hepburn Ave and Whitford Ave in Padbury. Major crash on site. You will need to seek an alternate route this morning and be aware of debris in Atwell. The Kwinana southbound just after Billia Drive. That right lane is affected. With traffic every 10 minutes, I'm Rob Beaver on 6PR.
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8: 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Is that mold? What a disgusting, gloopy, costly mess. I don't want a swampy bathroom.
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1: Breakfast with Millsy and Carl on Perth 6PR.
2: Simon Beaumont is in the studio. He's a man that loves his running. We'll get to him in a moment, and we'll talk about some history too.
3: Can I
2: just
3: say
2: how quick he was over 21 kilometres. Melanie's in Mandurah. Hello, Mel.
4: Hello. How are we, boys?
3: Good, thank you. What happened to you?
4: So several years ago, back in the newborn phase, I got my child out of the car, put the keys on the roof, and went inside for the evening. So essentially left the keys to my car on the roof all night in Mandurah.
3: And the car was there in the morning or had gone?
4: It was there in the morning. Nothing was missing. Just very embarrassing.
3: I had that with my wallet. I left my wallet on a roof going to Bunnings one day.
2: Did you find it?
3: No. But a man rang me.
2: And found your wallet.
3: Found my address through my license and then looked it up and rang
2: nice
3: me and said, I've got your wallet.
2: Yeah.
3: I said, that's terrific. And where is it? He said, I'm not telling you. I just wanted to let you know I found it. Not true. Actually, I gave him half of what was in the wallet, and he really appreciated that $5. Rhonda's at Yanjibut. Morning, Rhonda.
5: Good morning. Good morning, Carl and Millsy. My story is I had a ring camera on top of the fridge keeping an eye on my 97-year-old mum. Well, she passed away last year. That's okay. So I put the camera in the garage because I was forever getting out and going down the street thinking, oh, shit, shut that garage door. So now I just pull out my ring, my phone, and look on the camera. Yep, the door's shut.
3: Well done. Well done. That's handy. That's good. We often forget that. You kind of do that. Have I locked the car or not? You know, as you get older.
2: What about Frank?
3: Frank's at East Cannington. G'day, Frank.
6: Yeah, in the 70s, I had an SB Falcon. I parked it in the street. And I went down the windows and went visited someone, came back to the car, and there was a dog in the back seat.
3: What kind of dog?
6: I can't remember. Just when you talked about it, it just came back to me.
3: Right. What did you do?
6: It was a good 50 years ago.
3: What did you do, Frank?
6: At the time.
3: Did you keep the dog?
6: No. I was trying to figure out how to get the dog out without getting bitten.
3: Oh, really? It wasn't a friendly dog.
6: I think we got it out eventually, but it taught me a lesson about leaving windows open of a car.
3: I picked up a few strays like that in my time, particularly when you leave your windows open. I really appreciate your contribution this morning, Frank. Well done. Now, Simon, you are with us.
7: Yes. Hi, Millsy.
3: I want to ask
7: Hello, Carl.
3: Everybody in the room, besides Carl, you're probably the most athletic.
7: Formerly, yes, in a previous life.
3: So James Magnuson is part of the Enhanced Games where you can inject yourself with whatever you like, swim as fast as you can, run as fast as you like. Will you be watching this stuff and what do you think it sends messages to younger people?
7: Oh, it's not great, is it? Really? I don't know what Carl thinks.
3: There's some curiosity factor there
7: is.
3: Though,
7: yeah, how fast?
3: Like if they break the world record, they're going to get big money.
7: Yeah. Yeah. I don't know.
2: I think if you look at what is banned though for professional athletes in some cases, things like peptides, which got the Essendon Football Club into the manure. There's a lot of peptides out there that a lot of people are using medically. It's really, really good for them. But they're banned for professional sports people to use.
3: What about meth? Could I fire myself up with meth and then go out and just jump higher than I've ever jumped?
7: For about 2 weeks, I reckon. Yeah. And then you wouldn't be very good after that.
3: No, but is there a struggle?
7: You'd be lying on the ground, Millsy, or going to workshops and yelling at the sky.
3: I understand that.
7: Shouting at people when they're trying to go to the shops, Millsy.
3: Is there a limit on what you can put into your body with these enhanced games?
7: I would have thought so, yeah.
3: Is there?
2: I'm not sure.
3: I thought the whole idea was anything goes.
2: Do you want to see what the rules are? I'll look them up.
3: Yeah.
2: Well, you two have a chat.
3: Hello.
7: Hi, Millsy.
3: Lovely
7: to see you again.
3: Good to see you.
7: Pauline Hanson will join us after 9 o'clock today.
3: Did you see the poll out this morning?
7: Yeah. Yeah.
3: She'd be rap, wouldn't
7: she? Yeah, they just won their first lower house seat in Farrer, as we know. And I made a comment back then. I played a plane noise and said, you know, that's the sound of One Nation taking off. So, she's made a pitch to West Australians yesterday in the paper. Reckon she's going after every seat. And it's on. Game on, isn't it?
3: And she's going to protect the GST, she reckons.
7: Yeah, yeah. And the gas reservation policy as well. So we'll chat to Pauline. And I guess, you know, the real question for her is, can you get organised? And where are you going to get your candidates from? Because they're a long way back. But yeah, so Pauline on the show, after 9 o'clock. I looked in the paper yesterday, Mills, and there's a couple of artists' impression of the new Cottesloe Beach revitalisation. There doesn't seem to be a car park in the
3: artists'
7: impression.
3: What about across the road? Wasn't there going to be a triple story?
7: Yeah, so we're asking the question, should there be public parking at Cottesloe.
3: Absolutely.
7: Because it goes to that notion of access to the beach, doesn't it?
3: Yeah.
7: I mean, if it's really fancy and great, that's all well and good. But will people not go there if they're not going to be able to get a park?
3: I don't think the locals like having cars around there and they don't like people there. But you know what? It's an iconic location.
7: Yeah, it feels like it's our beach, doesn't it?
3: Scarborough's got high rise parking.
7: Yeah, and plenty of parking at Scarborough. They've done that pretty well. So that's the show today. And Will Schofield in Talking Sport. Is 14 goals and a quarter a lot?
2: A lot. Carl? It was a record, mate.
7: It's a lot, isn't it?
2: Yeah.
7: What were they? Amazing. That's against Brisbane.
2: Yes.
7: Two-time premiers.
2: It was insane.
7: Three-time grand finals.
2: It was 9-8 and then bang. Mm. They just went nuts.
3: And then the Dockers get Brisbane this week, which I reckon could be bad for the Dockers.
7: Mm. In Brisbane, isn't it?
2: Just going back to the enhanced game. So you can use anything, any of the PEDs. So peptides, testosterone, human growth hormone, and anabolic agents, provided that they are FDA approved and medically prescribed. But you cannot use illicit drugs. So right. You can't use cocaine, crack, heroin, and any of those illegal
7: cheezles.
2: Substances.
7: You're allowed to use cheezles. They're a performance enhancer. That was music to your ears, wasn't it, music?
3: Right, cheezles is a how
2: happy was it?
3: Never knew that. So even if I injected myself with all that stuff, the peptides and the human growth, do you think I could be competitive?
7: Yes.
3: Really?
7: For a week. And then you'd struggle after
3: what
7: that.
3: What sport do you think I should have a crack at?
7: Horse racing.
3: I'm thinking pole vault. 5 to 9.
1: 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Got something you want to say? You're in the right place. This is Perth 6PR. Give us a call on 133-882.
0: Mitchell Freeway remains closed northbound between Hepburn Ave and Whitfords Ave. A major crash are on site. You will need to seek an alternate route this morning. And debris, the right lane remains affected. The Kwinana southbound just after Billia Drive in Atwell. With traffic every 10 minutes, I'm Rob Beaver on 6PR.

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1: Mornings. Bruce Reynolds has been the mayor of the city of Perth for 216 days. 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
8: 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Tune in tomorrow here on 6PR after 12:30, after the news, for Travel Talk with Bicton and Claremont Travel. Like they will be joined by HX Expeditions as they share what makes expedition cruising to the world's most remote regions so unforgettable. HX Expeditions have been taking curious travellers to Antarctica and the Arctic for over 130 years and how they continue to lead the way in immersive small ship travel expeditions. From zodiac landings to up-close wildlife encounters to time spent exploring vast icy landscapes. They'll also discuss how HX combines onboard comfort with authentic boots on the ground exploration. So don't miss the full conversation with HX Expedition on Travel Talk with Bicton and Claremont Travel just after the 12:30 news tomorrow.
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15: 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Well done, Catherine. You're off to the beautiful old courthouse in Fremantle. 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It's a ripper. And the $100 winner of cash today in the PWD rumour file went to Up and Away. Well done. 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
16: Sure.
15: But you need smart people in it. Thank God Mel lives there.
16: Yeah.
15: That's all
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15: I can
16: very
15: say.
16: True.
15: Hey, listen, thanks for your company this morning. The rain is on the way. Do the washing today. And we'll talk again tomorrow from 5. 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
17: It's 13 degrees at 9 o'clock. Good morning, I'm Philippa Maher. WA's only independent MP has ruled herself out of joining a new political party with her so-called Peel colleagues. Federal member for Curtin, Kate Chaney, says she is interested in working more collaboratively with other crossbenchers, but doesn't think that requires being a member of a political party. Melbourne-based MP Monique Ryan has also vowed to remain a community independent. There's been a push from other independents to join forces and form a new political movement to improve their political survival. ASIO Chief Mike Burgess has started giving evidence before the Royal Commission into Anti-Semitism. The inquiry is examining the threat level and security environment in the lead-up to the Bondi Beach terror attack. Mr. Burgess is being questioned over how ASIO assesses hatred towards the Jewish people.
7: And there's, of course, an element of anti-Semitism where there are people who think violence is the answer, but, of course, I recognise an act of anti-Semitism can be something that is not of interest to the security service in itself.
17: The Federal Police will also give evidence later today. A 22-year-old man has died after an alleged hit-and-run crash in Perth North. Police say the pedestrian was hit between Hepburn and Whitfords Avenue on Mitchell Freeway around 7:30 last night. Emergency crews rushed to the scene, but he couldn't be saved. The driver allegedly fled the area before later turning himself into police. The 30-year-old man is due in to face court today on two charges. The 22-year-old victim is the fifth young person to have lost their lives over the weekend. Four other people aged 17, 20, 21 and 30 died in three separate crashes on country roads. Serial pedophile Bradley Pendragon will walk out of Hakea prison this morning after completing his latest stint in jail. He's being released into the community. Nine Sarah Smith is outside the prison and says he'll be under dozens of conditions.
10: He was hauled back behind bars last March after breaching 11 supervision orders, including donating to Save the Children and possessing images of children. He will be released from Hakea today. As for where he will live in the community, that's been kept a secret from the public, but police will be monitoring him, who have to comply with 47 different conditions.
17: Australians who've joined share trading or stock tips messaging groups are being warned to be on the lookout for scammers. ASIC says fraudsters are using the forums to push investments on fake crypto asset trading platforms. Researchers have discovered a link between irregular blood pressure patterns and poor brain health. The Monash research shows higher average blood pressure over a 24-hour period is linked with greater evidence of vascular brain injury. Professor Matthew Pase says the findings highlight the need for extended blood pressure monitoring.
16: When you go to a doctor's office and you have a blood pressure reading, it might read slightly normal, but it's possible that, say, for example, through the night, your blood pressure may become elevated or become quite variable.
17: In finance, the All Ords is up 7 points at 8,884. The dollar is buying 71.6 US cents and 12,672 Indonesian rupiah.
18: Finance. Dreamt of living by the beach? Then Chindi Estate, Perth's premium coastal neighbourhood, will appeal to you. Call Nicola on 1300 Chindi.
17: Western Bulldogs coach Luke Beveridge says there's plenty more improvement in Riley West after his return to form. The Dogs forward kicked two goals, had five score involvements and had a vital last quarter tackle in the 3-point win over Melbourne. In tennis, Australian Ila Tomljanovic has given away a set and a double break lead to crash out of the first round of the French Open. James Duckworth has progressed with a walkover win. And in the English Premier League, West Ham has been relegated on the final day of the season. Although they beat Leeds 3-0, Tottenham's 1-0 win over Everton meant the Hammers were bumped to the Championship next season. That's the latest news and sport.
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20: The Mitchell Freeway remains closed northbound between Hepburn Ave and Whitfords Ave in Padbury this morning. A major crash still on site. You will need to plan ahead to avoid delays. Seek an alternate route if possible. And debris in Atwell, the Kwinana southbound, just after Belia Drive. That right lane is still affected. Make sure you slow down in the area. I'm Rob Beaver on Perth's Traffic Leader 6PR.
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23: A mostly sunny day today with light winds. We're heading for 23 degrees. Similar conditions tomorrow with 25. Then the rain's coming in. Showers increasing over Wednesday with 23. Easing Thursday, 21. And more showers for Friday and the weekend. Temperatures staying around 20 degrees. Right now it's 30. More news at 10 o'clock on Perth 6PR.
24: On Perth 6PR, this is Mornings with Simon Beaumont.
1: Yes, good morning. Welcome to the morning show. We're here until midday today. A 3 hour tour. Thanks, James. If you want to call the show, you can. 133-882. I am delighted to let you know that this week's prize for call of the day is $100 to spend at the Shoe Bar in Yagan Square. It is a ripping pub and a ripping bar and a great place to go pre-sport, post-sport, any day of the week. You should go to the Shoe Bar every day if you could, or if you can. 133-882. Be our call of the day and win $100 to spend at the Shoe Bar. Pauline Hanson will join me on the show in just a moment. So Pauline is well and truly on the move, and she is coming after your vote in Western Australia. She and One Nation are getting organised. The next federal election is a couple of years away, but Pauline is getting organised, and she'll join us with her pitch on the program today. So Senator Hanson will join me in just a moment on the program. If you read the paper yesterday, you would have seen a couple of artist impressions of what's coming to Cottesloe Beach. And I looked at them fairly forensically with my failing eyesight, and I can't see a public car park in all of it. So we're going to talk to the CEO of the town of Cottesloe in just a moment. And that's a question for you. Do you reckon you might be put off going to Cot if there's no public parking? So we'll have a chat on that, about that on the show in just a moment. Will Schofield will join us with sport to look on the weekend pass, the AFL fixtures of the weekend pass. What about Brisbane giving up 14 goals in the third quarter, a new record? And we'll speak to Scully about football history on the program today. The Water Corporation are gently reminding us that the sprinkler switch off is coming as of June the 1st. And they're telling us we should maybe start turning our sprinklers off now. Now, we do have a bit of rain forecast for this week, but we're going to talk about the messaging around sprinkler restrictions and sprinkler switch off, because it does happen on June the 1st. If you haven't heard the show before, each and every day we do ask a yes-no question. It's been very well subscribed this year, so keep your thoughts coming. Here it is for today.
25: Right. Let's clear this up once and for all.
26: Yes, no.
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1: So our yes-no question today, and as I say, we've had an enormous response this calendar year to our yes-nos. Our yes-no is straightforward. Will you be voting for Pauline Hanson and her One Nation Party? Yes or no? And as is always the case, you can text in or you can call in 0487 999 882. Maybe send us a bit of a descriptor or as to why, what your reasoning is. But yes or no, will you be voting for Pauline Hanson and her One Nation Party when the time comes? You may recall a couple of weeks ago when One Nation won their first lower house seat in the federal parliament in the Farrah by-election, and we played this. That is a Cirrus plane, and we know that Pauline has a loaner of a Cirrus plane. And I said at the time, that is the sound of One Nation taking off. That is the sound of One Nation taking off. Senator Pauline Hanson, the leader of One Nation, joins us on 6PR Mornings now. Senator Pauline, hi, how are you?
2: Hello, Simon. Very well, thank you.
1: Good to talk to you. Are you coming after some votes in WA?
2: I certainly am. I think the whole country needs a big shake-up, and we have to get it out of the hands of this current Labor government, supported by the Greens and the Teals, because they're destroying our future prosperity, future generations burning their own home. I just see a lot of issues and problems that we need to address.
1: Pauline, 2028 is a fair way off, and it could be between May and September, as you and I and our listeners know. How will you get organised over here, Pauline? What have you got to do?
2: Well, the election will have to be held by May 2028. The changeover of the Senate is on the 1st of July. So he can hold it any time up to August next year for the changeover of the Senate.
1: Yep.
2: So let's see what happens. So it might be just over a year's time, year and a half, that he has the next election. Look, I think in WA, I've got great representatives in WA. You've got two in the upper house in WA that I've been hearing they've been doing a great job. Also, you've got Tyron Whitten, who's our senator from WA. And if you listen to him on the floor of Parliament, he's constantly pushing the issues about Western Australia and working together as a team. So it's about putting forward our policies, which we have done. So if people say we haven't got policies, well, you haven't been to my website to have a look at it. Actually, we had policies up there. I think we've got about 30 up, around about 30 at the moment, whereas the major political parties have none. They only came out with it prior to election where you can't absorb it, you don't understand, and, you know, then there's no room for discussion or debate. People are fed up with the same old rhetoric. They promise you everything. They lie to you and they don't deliver. I'm totally opposite. I'm putting out my policies now. Let the people have a look at them. Let's have consultation and try and get to turn it around what's happening in Australia.
1: Tyron phoned us, Pauline, after the Farrow by-election. He was listening in, you know, and we played that aeroplane noise, and Tyron rang as a talkback caller, so we had a bit of a chat. I guess we'll go to the issues now. Again, I'll ask you about getting organised. You would know that GST is high on a political wish list, I guess, for West Australians, our yep. fair share. The other one is protection of, you know, oil and gas from the resources industry, the gas preservation policy. What are you hearing from Tyron about what West Australians care about?
2: It has been the GST, and it's been highly talked about for years, and so I even came back into the Parliament in 2016. It was One Nation myself that actually advocated for WA to get their fair share, and I think at that time you're only around about 34%. I think you're looking at 75% now. Mm-hmm. I led the way in the Parliament. You never heard from Dean Smith or your other representatives there until I started talking about it, because I didn't feel you were getting a share back. Now, do I think it's at the right price now? Yes, I do. WA has been getting your domestic gas supply, 15% domestic gas supply,
1: yep.
2: and for years now. So that was to offset GST. That's why you were getting such a low GST.
1: Mm.
2: So we've got to look at that. I get annoyed with these other states as, you know, Tasmania and the Northern Territory get a very high return for GST. These states are very rich in you know, whether it be minerals or mining or forestry or whatever, but they don't do that in their own states. So I get a bit annoyed about other states foregoing their GST to prop up these other states who want to sit back and do nothing. So I think that needs to be a complete review looked at. That's my opinion. I believe in what's fair and just.
1: So, Pauline,
2: I'm
1: sorry, I interrupted. Keep going.
2: No, all I'm saying is WA does give a lot back to the Commonwealth in your resources that you have over there.
1: Mm-hmm.
2: So I acknowledge that with your mining that you have.
1: So, Senator, how do you get organised here? How do you get some officers going? How do you get people running in each electorate? Do you target the big four, which was mentioned in the paper yesterday, or how do you get organised in WA?
2: So, I mean, what we've done is in the last two or three elections, we've run candidates in every seat, probably one Bob Catter. So we've run candidates in every seat. We just missed out, not the last election, which we won the upper house Senate seat, but the one before, due to preferences from the Liberal Party. They did not preference us in six seats. and they direct the preferences to the Labor Party, which saw Payman elected. Since last year, about July, August last year, we started a pilot program to open up branches around the country. I had to build strong foundations for the party before we moved into branch operation. Yes, there are a few issues and problems. People have never been involved in political parties before, have good intentions and come into these branches. But we're actually addressing that as we go ahead, and other branches are running fantastically. And it's not unusual for us to get 100, 200 people to turn up to these branch meetings, which includes the populace in that electorate to get involved with One Nation and look at getting good candidates, people who are community-minded, people who would make good candidates to represent them on the floor of Parliament. So that's what's in train at the moment. Also having elected members in the upper house in the state and having Tyron Whitten. We've got more people on the ground now than what we ever have had in the past. So yeah, we are growing extremely fast as an organisation.
3: Yeah, so I guess a healthy problem to have, isn't it, when you're being asked that. Pauline, with regard to the state election in Western Australia, a little bit like the feds, there was a strong return, a strong outcome for Labor here in WA. Would you look at having state representation more seriously as well?
2: Of course. We do it every election. I want to get more people elected, but we've also advocated now we want people to stand for local government. A lot is happening in local government. That's where the problems will start. A lot of these ones, the agitators, those people with their bad policy decisions starts in local government. That's why you're increasing costs. They're paying for things that should not be in local government, self-interest groups. So local government is where we're targeting also for candidates, but definitely the state and mainly the federal. A lot of issues with federal we have to turn around. That means, you know, mass migration has to be cut back. We can't have the numbers coming in. That's why you've got a housing crisis. That's why you've got a cost of living crisis. Climate change net zero has to go completely, and also the Paris Agreement. And I'm sick of hearing from the Libs and the National Party that, oh, well, the Paris Agreement's got nothing to do with it. The Paris Agreement is an international agreement by countries that they will adhere to the emissions target. So it is tied to climate change.
3: Pauline,
2: on this
3: show, we run a yes-no poll every day, and today's poll is, would you vote for Pauline Hanson at One Nation Party? So we've been running it for about 10 minutes. The yeses are 17, the noes are 9. Last week, Pauline, after the budget, we ran a poll, would you like to hear Anthony Albanese on the station, as in, you know, should we? He tends to not talk to us when he comes to Perth on his last two visits, as in not talk to 6PR. Mm. Talk to me about the PM and your thoughts on him.
2: Look, I think that is too far to the left. I think he's pushed forward now socialist communist policies, aided and abetted by the Greens and, of course, David Pocock. He's also of the left-leaning and the Teals. All I've seen is destruction of our country, and as I was saying to you, cost of living is being driven by this climate change, and it's these big corporations, organisations that are making a lot of money out of it, putting in these transmission lines, trying to do away with gas, and just think we can run the country on solar and wind is absolutely farcical. On a good day, you might get about 30% of power from solar and wind. The rest of it has to be supported by gas, or it has to be supported by coal-fired power stations. But I also believe that we need to have a discussion, a serious discussion, and I want to see nuclear in the country. If we're going to get rid of emissions, if we want to get cheaper power, it's the only way. Countries around the world are waking up to this. That's why they're building these, nuclear power stations or coal-fired power stations. Mm. Industries and manufacturing, we have to bring that back. Under this government, we've lost over 1,400 industries and manufacturing, and we've lost 50,000 small businesses have become insolvent. His budget that he handed down, attacking the negative gearing and the capital gains tax, especially on small business, is going to drive people under. So, again, a socialist policy. My view is you encourage people to go into business, invest in themselves. I did it as a small business woman. It wasn't just my fish and chip shop. I've been in a small business, in a plumbing business with my husband, my parents and my first husband. We started, it was the actual chip, not potato chips, but the other Fresh Chips. We started a business in the 1970-71 in Brisbane. So I've been involved in small business most of my life. So I understand small business. They are the backbone of this nation. But they haven't been given the incentives to move forward, especially under this, this tax, that capital gains tax. It will destroy it, and it's actually going to have an impact, negative gearing on housing.
3: In reading, before the show, Pauline, we read the press of the nation, and I'm amazed that a week after the budget, we're still talking about trust and broken promises from Dr. Jim and from Albo. A week later, we're still talking about that.
2: Because it's on the minds of people and they can't trust them. The electricity prices were going to come down. It's constant all the time. We weren't going to touch the negative gearing or the capital gains tax. That's another lie. Everything they do, these tax cuts they've given to people out there, 68 cents a day, it's $5 tax cut. That's only to use it as a campaign at the next election. We gave you tax cuts. We're so good for you. And you're looking at $250 a year. So that's your tax cut. But it's a ploy to propaganda. So we've given you tax cuts, but they're not moving the indexation or bracket creeping, which will put more money into people's pockets, and that's what I need to do. One Nation also supports looking at our taxation policy. We can't go on the way we're going. The way we're taxing people to the hilt over time should not be taxed. All right, so that's what I'm also thinking down those lines.
3: All right.
2: Cut your taxation.
3: Yeah. Senator, we'll have to leave it there. Thanks for the chat this morning, and, and maybe when you're over, come in and talk to some listeners, hey?
2: I'd love to. I've done that previously all the time. When I'm over there, I'm quite welcome to come in and talk to people, hear directly from me. But thanks for having me on, Simon.
3: No worries. Thanks, Pauline. Have a good day.
2: Hi.
3: Pauline Hanson, the Senate leader of One Nation. So there's her pitch to us. So she's talking GST, trying to protect that, the gas reservation policy. She's supportive of that. She is on the move. She is on the move. No matter what opinion poll you read, political opinion poll you read, she is gaining traction. And I played the plane noise. We know she's got a loaner plane from Gina. It sounds a bit like this. So she's, they are well and truly taking off. G'day, Alan. How are you?
5: Yeah, good, mate. Yourself?
3: Good.
5: Yeah, good. Mate, yeah, I'd vote for Pauline. No sweat, mate. She's down to earth. She tells it like it is. Doesn't tell lies like old Pinocchio, Albo. So definitely, mate. She's got a finger on the pulse, knows what's going on.
3: I'll put you down as a yes, Alan, and poll, hey?
5: Yes, for sure, mate.
3: All right. Thanks, Al. Cheers. A yes at 28, the no's at 9. So we will be talking to Pauline and her people a lot over the next couple of years if we're all still here. love to hear from you today. 133-882. And we are getting some no's. Will you vote for Pauline and her One Nation party? The yes at 28 and the no's at 9. Thanks for being part of it. We'll pivot in just a moment. We're going to talk to the CEO of Cottesloe Council. It looks like the new revitalisation of Cottesloe is doing away with that main car park. And I guess it goes to this notion of access at the beach, access to Perth beaches. Cottesloe has always been one of those beaches, I think, that we always feel like we have a stake in and we have some ownership of. Obviously the area is pretty tight and needs a facelift, but it looks like we're losing that top car park. 24 past 9. Thank you for listening.
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3: Yeah, get stuck into our poll today. Would you vote for Pauline Hanson and her One Nation party? Yes is a 38, no is a 12. The Facebook poll is absolutely going off. Tony Risley, who looks after our social media, just stuck ahead in 108 comments on Facebook already in, 20 minutes and 174 reactions. So the question of would you vote for Pauline is a hot topic for us and for our listeners. G'day, Peter.
15: Good morning, Simon.
3: Hey, mate.
15: Yes, look, Pauline Hanson, she's a very passionate Australian, and I really like, her thoughts and that sort of stuff. But when it comes to a subject that I feel is very divisive with Pauline is some of the commentary she makes about some of the newcomers to our country. You know, in the past, she's made commentary about the Chinese people, the Muslims. And the thing is that this is Australia of today. We need to embrace these people, right? I think she lives in a nostalgic point of view of what Australia was all about. I'd be older than Pauline Hanson by a few years, I believe.
3: Mm-hmm.
15: And I know the face of Australia has changed, but I don't have any problem with any of the newcomers to this country. I believe this is our home. This is my home. I was born here many, many years ago.
3: All right. So you're a no, Peter. You won't vote for her?
15: No, I wouldn't vote for her. But could you please hear me out on this one?
3: Well, yeah, yes, mate. You keep going, go on.
15: All right. This is my home, right? And what do you do when a newcomer comes into your home or a person comes to your home? You put your hand out, you shake their hand and welcome them to your country, right? And the way I see it is if we communicated a lot more positively with people from other nations, other countries and that sort of stuff, that we would find that you wouldn't have this friction that seems to be prevalent.
3: Yeah, all right. I'll leave you there, Pete. Well, I've got a heap of calls I need to get to. Thank you for your call. Hi, Maria.
26: Good morning, Simon. Great show as always. Now, I'm a migrant myself. I wasn't born here, but we've migrated to this beautiful country. We're so grateful for it.
3: Yeah.
26: And, I was just listening to your caller before. No, when you welcome people to your home, but people have to follow your rules of your home as well. We pay high tax bracket. My husband and I, we're in the highest tax bracket.
3: Yep.
26: And we really don't want to support the ISIS brides, and we don't want to pay our taxes for people who don't work hard.
3: Yep. Yep.
26: Pauline has a great, I will vote for her. All my family and all my friends are voting for her, so she has our support.
3: All right. No worries. Thank you, Pauline. Would you vote for Paul? Sorry, Maria. Thank you, Maria. Had a quick look in the paper yesterday. There were some artist impressions of the revitalisation of Cottesloe Beach, and it's one of those beaches that all of us, I think, feel we have either been there a lot, or we have a stake in. It's one of our big metropolitan beaches, isn't it? They're spending $15 million to revamp Cottesloe. Mark Newman is the CEO of the council of the town of Cottesloe. Joins us now. G'day, Mark.
4: Good morning, Simon.
3: Good to talk to you. So, it is looking a little bit tired, and it certainly needs a revamp. Are we losing the big car park, Mark? What's going to happen there? Where will we park?
4: The car park one, which has got about 100 bays, Simon, does go.
3: Yep.
4: As a result, the consultation process that went through in 2018 was probably the most controversial of the components.
3: Yep.
4: And it does see that area revamped into a wonderful landscaped area for people.
3: Yep.
4: Which doesn't mean that car park disappears.
3: All right. So that car park goes, where do we, I don't live in the area, Mark. I'm not one of your ratepayers, but where do I park?
4: That's all right.
3: I do like going there. No, where am I going to park?
4: Yeah. So the major car park is actually car park 2, which is up on the corner of Napier Street and Marine Parade.
3: Yep.
4: And that's probably the one that is less occupied normally. So that will still be in operation.
3: Yep.
4: Can I just explain a little bit, Simon, about the project? Because it's quite a complicated project.
3: Yep.
4: In the makings for over 10 years, to be honest. And the foreshore redevelopment is the major component, and as you will have gathered, this is funding about 50% of that foreshore development.
3: Yep.
4: As a secondary project...
3: So that's the grass terraces, isn't it, Mark, that bit?
4: All the way from the Indiana Tea House up to the Northcott Surf Club is the whole total project.
3: Okay.
4: This $15 million, $10 million from the Australian government and $5 million from the council sees about half of that delivered.
3: Uh-huh. Yep.
4: But the project always had as a secondary project the redevelopment of Car Park 2, with potential commercial development and a two-storey car park up there to grow the car park. Now, that was the plan. Clearly, the timing of that's going to be difficult. So we're looking at other solutions for extra parking at the moment, including extending car park to eastwards, which would replace the 100 bays that are lost.
3: Yep. Okay. All right. So I know the big car park you mean. I don't know if it's still called Beaches, but it's on that corner where the Beaches Cafe used to be. So that's the big one.
4: Used to be. Yeah.
3: All right. And is your modelling, Marks, that'll be enough? Because the sort of public transport into the area is a bit patchy, isn't it, given how far away the train station is?
4: Look, it could be improved. It's about a 7-minute walk from Cott train station up the hill.
3: Yep.
4: And as I heard someone say yesterday on a hot day, probably not such a great idea.
3: Yep.
4: And the delivery of some sort of cat bus would be ideal in the long run. So active transport's really important to us, cycling, walking, whatever other forms of traffic of getting there is appropriate. But a cat bus at some stage probably would be ideal. You know what happened to Glenelgan in Adelaide. They have a wonderful tram system.
3: Yep.
4: Something like that not a tram, but a bus service would be fantastic.
3: Yeah, absolutely. I hear you. Mark, when do the diggers go in and the shovels?
4: Well, it won't be overnight, Simon, because as you know, in local government or in any government, there's a process to go through.
3: Yep.
4: A detailed design followed by a procurement process will be pretty lengthy. And I have to say to you, during that process, we're really hoping to keep talking with the state government about the opportunities for the remainder of the project, because this really is a chance for both the state and the council to have a huge win.
3: Yeah, all right. Mark, I do appreciate you talking to us this morning. Thank you.
4: That's okay.
3: Cheers.
4: Thanks, Simon.
3: Thank you. Mark Newman, the CEO of Cottesloe Council. So, yeah, there's no car parking. There won't be car parking at Cottesloe. You know, it's an old car park. It's a great car park, nice views right opposite the pub there. But that is all going to be shade shelters, landscaped areas, and so on. It's something about going to the beach, isn't there, and our rights, if you like. We don't have paid beach parking in WA apart from up at Moore River. What do you reckon? Will you be... Yeah, I mean, it looks great. Scarborough's done it really well. The Scarborough redevelopment's really good and there's still plenty of parking around, although it does get pretty tight on Thursday nights and on Sunday arvos. Love to hear from you today. 133-882. Win that $100 to spend at the Shoe Bar. This is going off today. Would you vote for Pauline Hanson of One Nation Party? The yeses are 124. The noes are 60. Thank you for listening.
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12: Some good news, and the Mitchell Freeway has now been reopened northbound between Hepburn Ave and Whitford Ave following an earlier incident. Still some delays there, but they are starting to move. Elsewhere, the Kwinana Freeway northbound, busy Rolly Road, the Graham Farmer and the tunnel moving well. I'm Rob Beaver on Perth's Traffic Leader, 6PR.
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3: A big reaction to our yes-no poll today. Kay says, yes, I will vote for Pauline. Elaine says, and that's a yes. Thanks, Elaine. Nicely done. Yes for Pauline, says Desi. Ben says, read the tea leaves. The gig is up for self-centred socialist left-wing governments. The community's woken up while Labor thinks they can buy votes through welfare handouts. Huge increases to the public service and immigration. It's not enough to con the public, says Ben. And I'm just, I'll leave the last bit out there. Ben, thank you. Mick says, yes to One Nation. Aileen, the voice of reason. Yes, I might vote for One Nation. I haven't made up my mind yet. Pauline speaks with clarity and authority, but I wonder what her party would be without her, says Aileen. Thank you. 133-882. Rob says, speaking of politicians, how come we don't hear from the Teals? They only come out to play when it's an election. Well, Rob, we're just looking at our monitors now, and Zali Steggall is speaking, Allegra Spender is speaking, David Pocock is talking. They are looking to coalesce, to aggregate into a party. They've always said they're independent community members, but they're looking to potentially get together as a group.

0: on the program. We're going to talk to the Water Corporation. They would like us to turn our sprinklers off early this year. And I wanted to ask you the general question. Do you think we still heed warnings from the Water Corp? Do we still listen to what they tell us? Or are there still some outliers out there? People just simply refuse to obey the sprinkler rules. We'll talk about that after 10 o'clock today as well. Now, there's a road in Chittering called Blue Plains Road, and I've had a look at it this morning on, you know, you can get that little yellow man and you can go onto Google Street View and have a look at the road. This road is a narrow road. It's windy. It has poor, if non-existent, line markings, really narrow shoulders, lots of trees close to the road. And Blue Plains Road in Chittering has a default speed limit of 110 k's an hour. You include that with the fact that they're looking to build a venue for up to 900 people on Blue Plains Road. And Houston, we may have a problem in the offing. Mark Campbell is from the Chittering Residents and Ratepayers Association. G'day, Mark.
1: Hey, Simon.
0: Mark, often on this program we decry the fact that a lot of our speed limits are dropping. But in this case, Blue Plains Road, it seems like a no-brainer. 110 is way too fast on that road, isn't it?
1: Oh, 100%. And there was a Shire-funded independent report done a few years back, and they clearly identified that 110 is way too much. I think they were looking at about 80 k's an hour as probably the appropriate speed limit.
0: Yeah.
1: And like you said, that restaurant that's opening up, which is opening up in the next few months, it's an accident waiting to happen with fatalities.
0: Yeah. Yeah, it sure is. It's, you know, the shoulders and how close the trees are to the side of the road is extraordinary, really. Is it a local road or a Main Roads road?
1: Yeah, local road, but led to believe that Main Roads sets and approves the speed limits.
0: Yes, they do, yeah.
1: I suppose the Chittering Council did do one or two other upgrades. I think they did put in a centre line marking.
0: Yeah.
1: And then they were meant to advise Main Roads that all of the works had been done from the report.
0: Yeah.
1: And that's what we're questioning. So one email was sent back to Main Roads around about, I think, early 2023.
0: Yeah.
1: And Main Roads came back to the Shire saying, well, let us know when you've done everything. And then we can do a speed assessment and then make the necessary changes.
0: So, Mark, I guess this is coming to a head now with this place opening. And as best I can describe it, it's a bit like one of those big winery, brewery restaurants that you'd see on West Swan Road, isn't it? It's a big joint.
1: Correct.
0: Yeah. So that's all happening. That's coming to a head. Are you getting any traction here? Because that's been a long time coming, hasn't it?
1: Yeah, that's right. So every year the residents and ratepayers have raised it at every council, well, most council meetings, and then at this year's annual electors meeting they raised it again, some residents. And then, council turned around and said, well, they've done all that they can with advocating and addressing it with Main Roads, and they've pushed it back onto the ratepayers. So we've obviously had to pick it up again and push it through all avenues, I suppose, using yourself and your links to Main Roads and government would be helpful.
0: Yeah, all right, Mark. We'll ask a question on your behalf. Thanks for chatting to us today, Mark. It's a no-brainer. As I say, we often lament lowering of speed limits across the city, but this one seems pretty obvious, doesn't it?
1: Yeah, 100%.
0: Yeah, all right. Thank you, Mark. Thanks for chatting to us.
1: Thank you. Appreciate it.
0: See ya. So that's with this new venue opening, 900 people person venue. This is coming to a head. Just one of the local issues. I've been whinging and moaning and carrying on about the lowering of Marmy Nav to 70 k's an hour. West Coast Drive is 40 k's an hour during the day in the city of Stirling Park because there's a couple of crosswalks there. Speed limits get lowered left, right and centre, but this one still 110 by default on this little windy road. Amazing. If you live in the area and if you drive through the area, let me know. It's 14 and a half minutes to 10. We will put the call in on that particular one. Phone lines are open. Give me a call. Let's take some calls. 133-882. Marsha from Serpentine called in to say she would vote for Pauline because she's honest, accountable and listens to the community. Thank you, Marsha. Thanks for your thoughts. Gerhardt says Pauline all the way. Stand up to the wokeness. Definitely yes for Pauline. It's a yes for me. Go Pauline, says Todd. Yes for me, says Alan. Carl, what are you saying, Carl? Carl's saying cheers. And what Peter was on, I was having trouble getting Peter to wind his ideas up this morning. One of our listeners texted in and said this.
2: Good long.

0: Good morning. Thanks for your thoughts. 133-882. It is 14 and a half minutes to 10.
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12: Until midday, this is Mornings with Simon Beaumont on Perth 6PR.
0: Ben says, yes to Paul Anker's Labor and the Greens are traitors to Australia. Yes, says Jeff. Carl says, no to One Nation from me. Brendan says, King Road in Albury, tree-lined and no lights, 90 k's an hour. Ben, I think that's in Serpentine, Jarrodale Shire, isn't it? Marmion Avenue, lit up, marked and curb, 70 k's now. Turn it up, seriously, says Brendan. Thanks, Brendan. Thanks for your thoughts. And Roger says, a yes for me, depending, either direct or by preference, depending on the candidate, says Roger. And Brian says, very interesting in your opinion, as you always say, which way you lean on your yes-no segment. Are you a yes or no? I'm Pauline. I'm betting you'll abstain on this poll, says Brian. Hey, Brian, hopefully, I've been pretty consistent on this. I go on the candidate in my seat. Always do. I do that state and federal as to where I cast my vote, Brian, because I want an MP that can represent the interests of where I live. So that's the way I usually do. So I'll wait and see what Pauline can come up with, and I'll make a decision then, Brian. But so would I? Would you vote for Pauline Hanson, One Nation Party? Yes, if I get a good candidate. No, if the One Nation candidate's no good after all my considerations. Thank you, Brian. 133-882 is the phone number. If you want to give us a call, you can. 133-882. Love to hear from you today. You can win $100 to spend at the pub, which is the shoe bar. Dave Parkinson contacted me over the weekend. Very nice to hear from you, Dave. And I had missed this. I hadn't made much mention of this, but Roz Weatherall, who was a long-term member of police media here in Western Australia and Perth, anyone who worked in the media sort of 10, over the last 10 or 20 years had a bit to do with Roz. She was a, she died way too young. She died on the 3rd of May of this year, but we miss Roz Weatherall. She's a great person, ripper personality, really good operator, good copper. And she left us on the 3rd of May, but Parky's just letting us know, there'll be a celebration of her life at the Riverview Room at Optus Stadium on the 11th of June at 1 p.m. So we'll remember Roz, and then you can head over to the Camfield for a glass of wine, which Rosie herself didn't mind. So she left us way too young. So thanks for sending that through. Parky, Roz Weatherall's memorial will be at the Riverview Room at Optus Stadium on the 11th of June at 1 p.m. Give us a call. 133-882 is the phone number. We spoke about the rickety swaying bridge in Cottesloe on Friday. This is the bridge that goes from Cottesloe Primary over Stirling Highway, over the train line, over Curtin Ave. And the PTA, the Public Transport Authority, sent us a statement and also sent a statement into Brekkie as well. The safety of the community and all bridge users is our highest priority. Out of an abundance of caution, we have closed the bridge to undertake a more detailed assessment. As part of the process, the PTA engaged a bridge engineer to undertake an inspection, which completed on Thursday morning. We're working closely with Main Roads and the local government to ensure a safe and timely reopen. The bridge is jointly owned by the PTA and Main Roads. So that statement coming through from the PTA today. If you want to call us, you can. 133-882. I see there's a new campaign from the anti-Woodside crew, Sophie McNeil, Greens, upper house MP, was there at the footy late last week when Freo played. And their new campaign is called Get Off My Chest. And it's trying to get the Woodside logo off the jumper, off Freo's jumper. Did you see him on the weekend? And is that the time and the place to protest when Freo are playing? Now these guys are committed Freo supporters. I don't question that at all. Did you see them? And what do you say? And I'm told that there are stickers you can buy and patches you can buy down in Freo so you can cover up the Woodside logo if you have Freo Dockers merchandise. What do you think about that? 133-882 is the phone number. Did you see them at the footy last week when Freo had their big win over St Kilda on Friday night? Get Off My Chest is the campaign. Anthony's phoned in from Chittering. Hi, Anthony.
7: How are you, Simon?
0: Good, mate. Blue Plains Road. Is it dangerous?
7: Yeah, it's not. They're not the best of roads out through there, I can say, to be doing 110 on. I travel that road just about every day. I generally come through around the 80 to 85, you know, is the safe. But, you know, what I was ringing up about is, why, when they build these restaurants and that out on roads like that, don't they just put in turning lanes and have merging lanes coming out of there or into there, you know, to make it a lot more safer? Why isn't, you know, that brought up?
0: Yeah, that's a really good point. I mean, all those big wineries and breweries on West Swan Road, a lot of them don't have turning lanes.
7: No, they don't. And, you know, I drive road trains for a living, you know, so I'm constantly on the road and that. And, you know, it's just amazing that you build these big function areas, but yet they don't have turning pockets. And, you know, just, you know, a bit of common sense.
0: Yeah. No, it's a good point. I don't know why that's not a requirement. If you're building a 900-person venue, why you're not required to put in a turning lane? Thanks, Anthony. Really good question. 133-882. The first time we've done this. A campaign on menopause and perimenopause will launch today. I'm going to talk about that after 10 o'clock, which is might seem like an unusual topic for me and us to talk about. But I went to a lecture, a workshop, whatever you want to call it, at my last employer, and it was eye-opening. To learn not only about menopause, but perimenopause in particular. You know, this impacts on every single adult woman in our lives, in the workplace, our mates, you know, your loved ones. Perimenopause affects every single adult woman. And we'll talk about that after 10 o'clock today, 133-882. Stav Ross in Nollamara. Hi, Stav. Says, great interview today earlier, mate. One Nation, good work. Thank you. Absolute yes to voting for One Nation, says Darren of Atwell. Gail. Hi, Gail. Gail's in Midland. I'm voting for Pauline, and so are the six people I had lunch with yesterday. Good on you, Archie. You got some mates, haven't you? Hillary says, no, sadly, I have a soft spot for Pauline. I committed to seeing Andrew Hastie become PM. Thanks for buying in today to our different topics. It's 4.5 minutes to 10 o'clock. We'd love to hear from you. Give us a shout.
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0: 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Thanks to Automasters, we'll do that right now. 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I'd love to do that. 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The amount is $600. But you do need to register at 6pr.com.au on the win page. Thanks for listening, and thanks to Automasters, the top pick in Canstar Blue's car servicing group survey for most satisfied customers. 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Thanks for listening. The yes no is going off today on the text terminal and on social media. Would you vote for Pauline Hanson and her One Nation party? The yes are 149 and the no's 67. Thanks for your thoughts. Lots of comments coming in, and I'll get to as many of those as I can during the course of the show. 10 o'clock now. Here's Philippa.
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22: It's 16 degrees at 10 o'clock. Good morning. I'm Philippa Maher.
1: ASIO is in the hot seat as the second block of hearings is underway at the Royal Commission into Anti-Semitism. Federal politics reporter Nelson Scott has more.
2: Australia's key security agencies are giving evidence about potential intelligence failures in the lead-up to the Bondi Beach terror attack. This inquiry follows the first block of hearings, which looked into prevalence of anti-Semitism in society and institutions. Counsel Assisting Richard Lancaster SC opened today's proceedings, confirming law enforcement bodies had no specific warning December's attack would occur.
22: There is no evidence that any intelligence agency had any actual knowledge.
2: ASIO Chief Executive Mike Burgess has been the first to take the stand, admitting the organisation has a role in preventing attacks on the Jewish community.
23: When it leads to the violent end, then we are investigating it.
2: Federal police will also testify later today. Nelson Scott, Canberra.
1: The state government is expanding the number of short-term aged care beds for elderly people who are leaving hospital. 59 new beds have been added to the Time to Think program, so older people have a place to go for up to 3 months while they wait for an aged care bed or at-home care to free up. Aged Care Minister Simone McGuirk says while the program is assisting the backlog, the federal government still needs to address the shortage in aged care beds.
24: We need the federal government to lean in at the moment, particularly for the next 5 to 10 years, to clear this backlog, to get this construction happening in our residential aged care sector. Our baby boomers' numbers are coming at us, so this is a big demand.
1: The town of Cottesloe is urging the state government to get on board and fund a multi-million dollar revamp of the Cottesloe Beach foreshore. The project has secured $10 million in federal funding and $5 million from the local council to complete phase one, including turning a car park into a piazza. Council CEO Mark Newman has told Simon Beaumont they need another $15 million from the WA government for phase two.
25: A detailed design followed by a procurement process will be pretty lengthy. During that process, we're really hoping to keep talking with the state government about the opportunities for the remainder of the project, because this really is a chance for both the state and the council to have a huge win.
1: The 2025 Aussie bird count results are in, revealing a worrying trend in WA. While magpies were the most spotted bird across Australia, in WA the species has dropped from second to fifth. BirdLife Australia's Sean Dooley says it could be a result of the paralysis which is affecting maggies here. He says while there's no definitive correlation, it does highlight the importance of the annual bird count.
26: In Western Australia, we had over 5,000 participants do an Aussie bird count for us. We use that data to feed into the research that we're doing, and we also make that available to councils and other land managers to give them a better picture of what's going on.
1: In finance, the All Ords is up 39 points at 8,916. The dollar is buying 71.6 US cents and 12,683 Indonesian rupiah.
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1: Alex de Minaur will begin his French Open campaign tonight, taking on British qualifier Toby Samuel. The world number 7 has suffered from a crisis of confidence in the past month, but hopes he's turned the corner after reaching the semi-finals in Hamburg last week.
27: I think you could see from someone who's quite good at managing his own emotions, I felt like the last month you could definitely feel the situation I was in.
1: Mercedes' Kimi Antonelli has won the Canadian Grand Prix to extend his F1 championship lead. Ferrari's Lewis Hamilton finished second, with Red Bull's Max Verstappen third. It was a disastrous race for McLaren, Oscar Piastri finishing 11th, while Lando Norris retired with a gearbox issue. That's the latest news and sport.
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4: Mitchell Freeway northbound still a little under speed at Hepburn Ave due to an earlier issue, otherwise travelling well. No delays southbound. The Kwinana, Graham Farmer and the tunnel, no major issues. Reed, Roe and Tonkin Highway all travelling well. I'm Rob Beaver on Perth's traffic leader, 6PR.
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1: A mostly sunny day today, heading for 23. Similar conditions tomorrow with 25. Then we've got showers increasing over Wednesday with 23. Showers easing Thursday, 21. But more showers for Friday with 20 and Saturday, 22 and Sunday, 20. Right now, it's 16 degrees. More news at 11 on Perth 6PR.
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0: Yeah, thanks for phoning in, or thanks for listening in today. If you want to call us, you can. 133-882. It is 7:30 past 10. Asking the question today, would you vote for Pauline Hanson or One Nation Party? So just, this is just the text alone without going to Facebook yet. Yes, 163. So this has been up for an hour. This question's been published an hour ago, or was published an hour ago. 163 yeses, 74 noes. David says, g'day Bowie, another week, another vote. I wish elections were as frequent. Yes, sir, Pauline says, Anne. Danny says, my wife and I will be voting for Pauline. Albo has no opposition. Anne is treating us all like mugglers, says Danny. Thanks, Danny. Mugglers, haven't heard that for a while. No, says Veronica. So she's a no. And Cal says, thanks for the great show, all the best. No way would I vote for One Nation, it's just Trumpism down under, says Cal. Lots of correspondence coming in from people who go to the footy and saw the Woodside protesters there on the weekend. It's called Get Off My Chest, and I wonder what you think about that. 133-882. After 10:30 today, we are going to be talking to the Water Corporation. They are gently reminding us to turn our sprinklers off come June the 1st, the first day of winter. And here is the current Water Corporation advertisement around sprinkler use and water use. Have a listen.
1: This is how much water you waste each month by watering just one extra day a week. WA, we're wasting bucket loads. Stick to your rostered watering days.
0: So that's the current messaging. So it starts on June the 1st. And I do remember sitting in this chair years and years ago. It was a big deal when we first went to water restrictions. They reckon, I think I saw a figure in the press over the weekend, if we turn if we turn the sprinklers off a week early, we could save up to 1 billion litres of water. That's a lot of water, isn't it? I know the Water Corporation want us to do that, and rightfully so. I still reckon we're a long way off fixing the underground leaks, aren't we? Remember that Auditor General's report of a couple of years ago about how much water escapes from our leaking networks, our aging networks? Yes, says Murray, he'll vote for Pauline. Peter says he's a yes. 133-882. Tony from Midlands says, love your show. Thank you, Tony. I think if the question today is, would you consider voting for Pauline Hanson? Everyone would, or at least should, consider it. As far as I would, as far as would I, my vote on the poll is yes. Labor is going towards communism, but that is for another topic. Well, Tony, that's what Pauline told us this morning, that she felt that the incumbents are drifting way to the left. Love to hear from you today. 133-882 is the phone number. Is Leo there, James, or is this some,
2: on hold.
0: We'll talk to Leo in just a second. You call in 133-882. Out of the mouths of babes, my 10-year-old asked me a question on the weekend, as she is wont to do. Why are the keys on a keyboard, a computer keyboard, in that order? Why are the letters in that order? And I didn't know. I couldn't answer it. I looked it up, and now I do know. Anyone know off the top of their heads? Don't look it up. Anyone know why the keys on a keyboard are in that order? 133-882. Leo, do you know why the keyboards are in that order?
3: Yes, mate. It's because in the old days, typists used the same keyboard structure, and they just carried it over when they brought keyboards in, so that typists could continue to type 100 words a minute or whatever it was.
0: Yeah. So why did the original typists have them in those order, mate?
3: Well, that's a question I can't answer. You know, you'd have to ask Mr. Typewriter, whoever invented the typewriter.
0: Mr. Typewriter.
3: Right? Singer, I think it was Singer. But I didn't call about that.
0: No, go ahead. Far away.
3: Earlier you were talking about the barbershop incident, right?
0: Yes, yes, yes.
3: And in a former life, I was a ladies' hairdresser, and a mate of mine who had a hairdressing salon told me that one day he closed the salon up and he went home, and then about an hour later he realised that there was an old lady still in the salon underneath one of those old dryers, right?
0: Oh, no.
3: So he rushed back to the salon, opened it up, turned the lights on, went up the back, and she was asleep, and so he took her out, undid the rollers, did her hair, and she paid and left without even realising what had happened.
0: I don't know much. I've never had my head inside one of those things, but I think could they be dangerous?
3: No, they didn't get that hot. I mean, I'm sure there was incidents where people got burnt by them, but I doubt that's a true story, right?
0: Yeah, no, I would never question you, Leo. Hey, Leo, they still have those, you know, I don't need to go to hairdressers, but they still have those things?
3: Yeah, they do, but they're ultra modern and made by Dyson and cost a fortune. And I only know this from a friend because I haven't been a hairdresser for over 30 years.
0: Yeah, all right, they're made by Dyson. I like that. Thanks, Leo. Good to talk to you, mate. Cheers. Leo from North Perth. I genuinely don't know that. So, yeah, Dyson in the hairdressing industry. Can any of our female listeners confirm that for us? Do have a female topic for us after 10:15, but... fellas, blokes, if you're out driving around today listening in, so, well, I'm not going to listen to this. Well, maybe you should. It's a launch of a menopause program today, and I was lucky enough, I must confess, I didn't really want to go to this, but at my last workplace, they said, we're holding a menopause workshop, and it was bloody interesting, and I'm glad I went, because menopause is something I knew about, but not perimenopause, and every adult female in our lives at some point will be impacted, or the majority will be impacted, and we need to know about it. So there's a new campaign launching today, and we'll talk to Grace Malloy in just a moment. I think it was Grace who gave the workshop that I went to. It was extraordinary. 14 minutes past 10. Love to hear from you today. Get stuck into the calls. 133-882. Lindsay. Hi, Lindsay. Yes, I'd vote for Pauline. Baz, big yes. Baz from Atwell, yes, Sir Pauline, and One Nation, says Pete from Port Kennedy. It's not that hard to say, Simon. And Adam says, Bowie, my sprinklers have been off for 6 weeks. This is when the dew set in. No need to be watering anymore. Now, Adam, I heard Philippa Maher say that to me this morning. We don't need to have our sprinklers on because, the morning dew and the evening dew, DW, has set in. I've never thought about that. I'm assuming that water can go into your lawn or into your plants, or it's useful. Thank you, Pauline. Thank you, Adam. Back in a sec.
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11: Until midday, this is Mornings with Simon Beaumont on Perth 6PR.
0: Paul says, g'day Simon, road speeds, Caves Road down south, full of twists and bends, trees close to the roadside, multiple venues along it, and it's still 90 k's an hour. No turning lanes in and out of the many of the venues. Yeah, Paul, Caves Road is, put it this way, Paul, I reckon it's a road you'd never ride your bike on. And I think Blue Plains Road in Chittering is probably the same. Give me a call. A lot of you are SMSing correctly, including Bernie and Aileen, as to why, and Rick, as to why the keyboard keys are in that order. But I wouldn't mind talking to someone on air rather than just you texting in. You're right. That is the reason why the keyboard keys are in that order. But I'd love to talk to someone on air about it. 1-833-882. Going to speak to Grace Malloy in just a second. I reckon Grace hosted a workshop that I went to at my last employer, and it was very, very interesting and very illuminative. So, fellas, if you're listening, don't touch that dial. You need to hear this. Menopause Australia are launching a new awareness campaign today. Brad from Hocking, g'day, mate.
12: Morning, Bowie. How are you?
0: Good, thank you. Where are you?
12: I am just coming into Ben Burn. And, mate, I will never, ever doubt the power of the Bowie as long as I live ever again. You spoke this morning about Blue Plains Road with that gentleman.
0: Yep.
12: And I've just passed Blue Plains Road. There are three main roads utes and a main road truck parked up in the lay-down area on Blue Plains Road just as you come off Great Northern Highway. So, yeah, mate, I don't know what's with you, Paul, but you are amazing.
0: We've done it again, Brad. The morning show's done it again. What do you reckon? There's no indication of what they are doing, hey? They're just having a look, I guess.
12: They're probably having a coffee break, Bowie.
0: Yeah.
12: Sorry.
0: Yeah, no, that's... Well, everyone's got to have a break.
12: But anyway, Bowie, just on a serious note, just because the sign says 110, mate, you don't need to do 110. We're all capable of slowing down a little bit.
0: Yeah, that's very true, Brad. Drive to the conditions, hey?
12: Absolutely, mate. I mean, the Blue Plains, you've got Julimar Road, which is another one that winds through there, through to 2J, and also Jules Pool Road, the one that up from Ben Doon that goes through past the Army Training Centre.
0: Yep, yep.
12: They're all very much very similar, windy,
0: yep.
12: And no shoulders, just right up to the conditions. You can get there.
0: Yeah, all right, mate. And if you're on the freeway at 5:30 in the morning, Brad, when I'm trying to get to work, driving at 70 in the middle lane is probably not fast enough, Brad.
12: Absolutely, Bowie. Same down Tonkin. Yeah, I travel up an highway about an hour before you do normally.
0: Yeah.
12: And it's a great time of day because you get a clear run and everyone does about 90, 95.
0: Yeah, all right. Good to talk to you, mate. Drive carefully. Thank you.
12: Well done, mate. Cheers.
0: See, Brad from Hocking on the road today again, long-haul truck driver. So there are four main roads vehicles looking at Blue Plains Road today. I'll be honest, that's probably not down to us. That venue does open in a couple of weeks' time, the new winery, brewery, restaurant. And Blue Plains Road is one of those roads in WA where the speed limit does need to be reduced, I would suggest. Now, I went to a lecture a couple of years ago, not one called a lecture, it was a workshop, interactive workshop a couple of years ago at my former employer, and it was on menopause and perimenopause. Gotta confess, didn't really want to go, but it was terrific and it was eye-opening. And I reckon Grace Malloy might have delivered that workshop. She joins me now. She's the founder of Menopause Friendly Australia. G'day, Grace.
13: Hi, how are you going? Thanks for coming along to the workshop.
0: It was great. You were fantastic. You explained it really well, and I learned a lot, particularly about perimenopause.
13: Mm. What did you learn?
0: Well, firstly, it's kind of back calculated from when a woman's cycle ceases. There's cessation of that cycle, and that is calculated backwards from then. And at that time where someone's central nervous system, their hormones, it can be life changing for the person in some cases and for the people around them, Grace. That's what I learned.
13: Mm. Absolutely. And for people in workplaces, which is why we're really focusing on that, delivering these workshops to managers who really have the conversation with people about what they're going through. But most people are lucky, they don't know the basic information on when it starts, how it impacts them, and how to have a better time through it.
0: Yeah. All right. So you tell, you know, there might be fellas and women listening today who aren't aware of how it can impact on people. Tell us.
13: Yeah, so actually the awareness campaign that's come out is a public awareness campaign, mm-hmm. and it's been developed by the Health Department, and it comes off the back of a Senate inquiry, which really showed that most people don't have any knowledge on menopause, and when they go and see their GP, they're not getting great support.
0: Yeah.
13: So it is actually a normal life event for anyone born with ovaries. We're all going to go through it. Usually between the age of 45 to 55 mm-hmm. when we stop having periods. But as you said, perimenopause is the time leading up to that, and that can last up to 10 years, 15 years.
0: Yep.
13: When our hormones are going haywire, we're having lots of different symptoms, but we might not realise that it's hormonal.
0: Yep, because you never know when the time comes when that your periods are going to stop, and you're not necessarily going to know whether you're when your perimenopause has started, right?
13: Yeah, well, it's a retrospective diagnosis because you have to wait until your period stops to actually realise that you're menopausal and you have gone through that one-day event when you haven't had a period for 12 months. But that perimenopause time can be very tumultuous because we often have kids, we're working in a high-stress job.
0: Yep.
13: We might be dealing with a husband who's chewing cereal very loudly and annoying us. And so we don't know, is it hormonal or is it just life? Where can I find the right information and support to help me through this?
0: Yep.
13: So this public awareness campaign will hopefully give people some of that information. So if they are struggling, they don't leave it too long to go and actually seek some support.
0: Yeah, and the workplace is crucial, isn't it? And, you know, thankfully the joint I work for got you in front of us, male and female, so that was, as I say, really, really good for me to hear the information. Grace, have you seen the new campaign?
13: Yeah, I've seen it. It's great. It's only just been released, so just digesting it. But I think people will see on their television and on radio some information about menopause. But the most eye-opening piece for me was the research report that went alongside it.
0: Mm.
13: And it actually showed that less than 3% of people feel empowered or confident going through menopause.
0: Mm-hmm.
13: And we do have this negativity associated with it. So, you know, it's really important that we break down some of this stigma and taboo so that people don't feel like opening up about menopause in their workplace is a career-limiting move.
0: Yeah. Who's it aimed at, Grace? Who does it target, the campaign?
13: It's actually targeting women from 35.
0: Yep.
13: And some people are surprised by this, but if you think about menopause on average coming at 45 to 55, perimenopause can start in your 30s. Mm. And certainly for me, that was a surprise going through perimenopause in my late 30s.
0: Yep.
13: So it's great that it is targeting people who are starting to think about perimenopause.
0: Yep.
13: It's also looking at how people in rural and remote areas can be supported, and it looks at cold background and also Aboriginal people. So it's a great campaign and it's a great start, and we hope that there'll be more invested in this space.
0: Yeah, I know the public health area, one of our regulars on this show owns a couple of chemists, a couple of pharmacies, Grace, and she's at the coalface of explaining to people and different programs and where to get information from. So it's a kind of a growing area of understanding, is it, in public health?
13: Yeah, and we do know that most GPs only have 1 hour of training on menopause in their degree.
0: Yeah.
13: So we do hear so many people being dismissed, getting not good primary care or really getting poor advice when they're going to their GP. And that's not their fault.
0: Yep.
13: You know, GPs do a great job, but they just haven't been trained on menopause. And there's a lot of confusion and misunderstanding about modern treatments,
0: mm-hmm.
13: which are often very safe and effective, but there's this sort of misconception that they're not safe. So we do have a long way to go to break down some of that misconception.
0: And the stigma, right?
13: A really great
0: Retrospectively, thanks for the workshop that you ran. It it was a really good for me to see it, and my colleagues, male and female, back at Welga. It was very well received. You do a great job, and keep up the good work, Grace. Thanks for having a chat to us.
13: Thanks so much for coming along, Simon.
0: Good on you, Grace Malloy, founder of Menopause Friendly Australia. Yeah, love to hear from you on all of that. So it's a new campaign. We'll try and find it for you. Boys, fellas, listening out there today, it's important you try and get your head around this as well, because it'll impact on just about every adult woman in your life at some point. And it can be that perimenopause period is hard to define, hard to calculate how long it's going to go for, and it's worth knowing more about it for sure. Thanks for listening in. 24 minutes past 10. Would you vote for Pauline Hanson and her One Nation Party? We just had a look at the Facebook numbers. We're getting huge response to this today. The yeses are 291, sort of an hour and a half after we started the poll, and the noes are 132. Thanks for getting stuck into this today and sending in your reasons for as to why you may or may not support Pauline Hanson and One Nation. As I said to Brian earlier, I am a wait and see until I see who the candidate is, if there is a candidate in my federal Australian electorate. Gavin says, no way would I vote for One Nation, says Gavin. I'm asking the questions today, why are keys on a keyboard in that order? On the modern keyboard, why are they in that order? Is Adrian there, Kira? Adrian thinks he knows, so we'll talk to him in a sec. Someone says, I'm 56 and perimenopausal. It's not nice. No name there. Ted says, I'll definitely be voting for One Nation. Libertarian Ryan, seriously. Wow, we just wasted 10 seconds of my life reading that. Simon says, yes from me, says Jason. Thank you, Jason. Wallaby Bob. Cheers, mate. 133-882. Why are the keys on a keyboard in that order? G'day, Adrian.
14: Yeah, good morning. My mum was a typist years ago.
0: Yeah.
14: She's no longer with us. And she let me sort of learn to do a bit of typing for envelopes and stuff on her typewriter. And when I looked at it, I thought, what the hell have they done to the alphabet?
0: Yep.
14: So she explained to me that it's all about speed and accuracy.
0: Yes.
14: And in the centre of the keyboard mass is where most of the letters of our alphabet are that would be used to construct the most often sentences. That's why I think a lot of the vowels are in the middle.
0: Yep.
14: And the letters such as Y's and Q's and Z's and stuff are at the outer reaches, because you don't need to use them as much as you would normally.
0: Okay.
14: It's for ease of speed, and so that they just learn to sort of touch type. They just know where their finger is in relation to the to the most oft used keys. And I think the other mechanisms that you need, they're either very big, like the lever to push the roller back into its position, and the other buttons were a bit bigger, and then as they were less important, they got smaller.
0: All right. Asian, I reckon you're 5/10 of the way there, halfway there. There's another explanation behind all of that, Adrian. Thanks, mate. Good man. Appreciate your call. 10:30. There's an extension of that. Yes, that's right. It's to do with the most often used keys, but it is to do with old typewriters. 133-882 is the phone number, if you can phone that through. G'day, Pat.
15: Oh, good morning. Look, I just wanted to give a bit of information regarding preferential voting.
0: Yeah.
15: I think that most Australians, from my experience, don't know exactly what they're doing. They've got no idea that they vote one for some party or person, that where their preferences go to.
0: Yeah.
15: There is a guy called Topher Field. It's spelled T-O-P-H-E-R, Topher Field, on YouTube, who does an absolute excellent information session on YouTube on exactly how the preferential system in Australia works. He does it with marbles, and how each vote gives you so many marbles, and where that vote goes to according to your preferences.
0: Yep. Okay.
15: It, everybody should watch it and listen, because I know from my experience of working on the Electoral Commission that most people do not know where their vote goes.
0: Yeah, all right. Topher Field, hey? Topher Field. Yeah. Yeah, all right. Thanks, Pat. Good on you. Thanks for phoning in. Just on that, which Harry Phillips passed away recently. Dr. Harry Phillips, he was a regular feature on this station and on the national broadcast as well in explaining political matters. Dr. Harry Phillips was a lecturer in politics, and he was a ripper, and he's just recently passed away in the last week or so, or over the week. Yeah, just late last week. And Harry educated many of us at uni on politics. And one of the reasons I know a reasonable amount about politics is directly because of Dr. Harry Phillips. He was a good fella, a good communicator, a good educator, and he passed away. Vale Harry, and to Michelle and his family, really, really good fella and a great communicator and educator. So I pay full tribute to Harry and what he taught me and thousands of other uni students about politics and how it all worked. Thank you, Pat. Thanks for your call. Shirley, stay there. I'll come back to you in just a moment. Why are the keys on a computer keyboard in the order that they are? It does go back to the original typewriter, and it's just a little extension of what Adrian was telling us as well. We'll talk to the Water Corporation next. They would like us to turn our sprinklers off a little bit earlier this year as June the 1st looms.
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17: Be aware of a breakdown in Midvale this morning. Roe Highway southbound at 2J Road. That left lane is blocked. The left turning lane from 2J Road also partially blocked. And motorists outside of the vehicle, make sure you proceed with caution. Otherwise, Mitchell Quinana, Graham Farmer and the tunnel are moving well. I'm Rob Beeper on Perth's traffic leader, 6BR.
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0: Yes, thanks for listening in today. If you want to give us a call, you can. 133-882. Best caller today picks $100 to spend at the Shoe Bar. 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Great food, great service, great hoteliers. 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Why are the computer keyboards in that order? Shirley, how are you?
1: I'm fine, thank you. This gives away your age because I learnt on one of those, and it's because the keys would get stuck together and it holds it up. You can't have like A, B together because if you had to write about A, B, your keys would stick together, so they had to space them.
0: So what part was sticking, Shirley?
1: Well, if you press the key A and B, the two, because these old typewriters, they were on like a little round thing at the top. I can't.
0: Yeah.
1: I can't know what they're called. But if you fast type first and you typed A, B together, you know, one after the other, the two, the keyboard would stick, the two little.
0: Yep. Buttons.
1: Oh, what are they called? I don't know. I'm old.
0: The keys.
1: I can't remember.
0: The keys.
1: Of course.
0: All right. We're nearly there, Shirley, I reckon. Thank you, Shirley. Nice to hear from you. G'day, Rick.
2: Yeah. So just to build on what Shirley said.
0: Yeah.
2: So on an old kit on a typewriter.
0: Yeah.
2: When you pressed each letter, it operated a long arm that swiveled round and then hit the ribbon and imprinted the letter.
0: Yeah.
2: So what Shirley's saying was right. That those long arms, if you were doing consecutive letters that were beside each other, there was a risk of them getting jammed together.
0: Yeah. That's it, mate. Rick, you've done it. You've unlocked the mystery. Well done, Rick. Thanks, mate. Thanks for your call.
2: Can I get a bonus point on this as well?
0: Yes.
2: I used to go and work in France when I lived in the UK, and some of their keyboard letters are different from the English ones, so it's not universal that the order of the keys.
0: Really? I didn't know that.
2: Yeah. Yep.
0: Just France?
2: I don't know.
0: All right.
2: I'm only bilingual.
0: Yeah. Huge if true, Rick. Thanks for ringing in, mate. Good on you. 133-882. Our yes-no poll today is going beautifully. Thanks for being part of it. Would you vote for Pauline Hanson in a One Nation party? The yes are 298. We're about to raise the bat on the triple century, and the no's are 132. 133-882. Julie says there has to be a change. Yes, I'd vote for Pauline. Thanks, Jules. Mike from Marmion. Yes. Jerry said, I won't be voting for One Nation. Pauline Hanson isn't the reason. The problem is Barnaby Joyce, says Jerry, so not a fan. 133-882 is shortly to tick over 300. The Water Corporation are asking us politely, such is their way and their want, to maybe turn our sprinklers off a bit early this year. It officially happens on June the 1st. Damien Postma is the manager of demand delivery at the Water Corp. Joins us now. Hi, Damien.
3: Hi, Simon. How are you?
0: Yeah, good. Thanks. Is that right? You're asking us to maybe think going earlier than 1 June?
3: Look, rain's coming this week. It's the perfect time to switch off. Turn off your sprinklers now. Monday week, so the 1st of June, is the official sprinkler switch-off day. But with the amount of rain we've got forecast this week, why not go a week early?

0: every now and then, you know, I reckon the stridency of the campaigns has probably been dialed down a little bit in recent years. Have you got good buy-in from people? Have we got any outliers?
1: Yeah, we are, and we've got really good traction. And I think your listeners will have seen a few months ago, we started with a Break Up With Your Bad Water Habits campaign to reintroduce to people what are the good water habits we really want the community to do. And now we've got the Bucket Loads campaign. So you can really see how much water gets wasted if you don't, you know, follow through with those good behaviours and switch off when you need to, fix leaks, have a 4-minute shower.
0: Yeah, Damien, do we still, and again, going back years ago, sitting in this chair, you know, we used to go reasonably hard on people that did break the laws, and eventually, you know, you could wind up with an infringement or a $50 or $100 fine, and then from memory, you'd mobilise some citizens to keep an eye on your behalf and our behalf. Have we still got some sort of citizen scientists, for want of a better term, keeping an eye on errant users?
1: Absolutely. And look, people can, if you see behaviours in the community that, you know, aren't aligned, you can report that through to us and we'll send a letter just educationally informing people that they're not necessarily doing the right thing and this is why. Mm-hmm. But we do still have our inspectors out there and issue infringements, but generally we try the education approach first, but we always will. Look, over winter, 8 or 9 out of 10 people switch off, and we're trying to get that to 10 out of 10 this year.
0: All right, and so talking to you this week, and promoting around this week, and I'll play the Wasting Bucket Loads ad again in a sec. It's really, how about you help us out here, and help each other out, Damien? It's not a throwaway line. I do remember the Auditor General's report of a couple of years ago about broken pipes in the system and the amount of water we were losing. Has there been any improvement on our old ceramic pipes and how much water they leak?
1: Yeah, look, we've got a massive concerted effort, and recently in the budget it was announced that there's $2.7 billion being put to water infrastructure, and that includes, you know, maintenance and fixing our older aging infrastructure, but also new water sources. Yeah. And so we're tackling it on all sides, on the customer side, asking people to be efficient, on the leakage side and reducing any losses from the network, and then on the new water supply side. So the government has invested in it and we're doing our part, and this is asking the community to come with us on that journey and do their part as well.
0: All right, Damien, put your radio voice on. Tell our listeners why they might like to consider turning off the sprinklers a little bit earlier this year.
1: Yeah, look, switch off early, switch off now. Get ahead 1 week early and you'll help us save 1 billion litres of water, which will make a massive difference to WA, and leave it in the dams for next summer when we need it.
0: Well done. That was good. You should. I don't know. It's good that you said that, not me. You said it better. Damien, thank you. Thanks for chatting to us today. Appreciate your time.
1: Thanks, Simon.
0: See ya, Damien Postma. Nice voice for radio. 11:14. What's your neighbourhood like? Are people pretty good? You know, it takes people a week or so to get used to the idea, doesn't it? But I reckon it's something that generally we have good buy-in. What do you think the campaigns around? Education now, and they often involve kids. They often involve kids. So, you know, kids grow up knowing you have to try and save water in our city. We've got another desal plant coming online up in Alkimos, if we can keep the barges out to sea and don't break their moorings. So that's not far away. So we've got 2 desal plants already. We know we have diminishing rainfall in the southwest of our state. I'd love to hear from you today. Here is the Wasting Bucket Load ad one more time.
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0: 133-882 is the phone number if you'd like to give us a call today. people are saying, can we trust the Bureau of Meteorology? David says, Bowie, can we believe that rain is coming after last week's botched forecast when the darts hit the wrong numbers? David, good point. And wouldn't it be nice if there were Bureau of Meteorology personnel in Perth, in Western Australia, a third of Australia's landmass? We don't have a Bureau of Meteorology. Turn it up, seriously. Dayton Damo says, I turned my sprinklers off a week ago. Thank you, Dayton Damo. That's very good of you. This one here from Angie. Won't be voting for One Nation.

0: not on your Nelly. She has a few good ideas, but most of her team are Fruit Loops. Plus, we wouldn't have. Plus, we have a great local member who I wouldn't vote against. Love you, says Angie. I love you too, Angie, in a radio text message kind of a way. 133-882 is the phone number. We'll come back in and set your thoughts on sprinkler restrictions. Will you do it? Are you going to buy in? Are you going to be a good person? Damien Possmer from Water Corporation would like you to do that. And yes, thank you. That is why keyboard keys are in that order, because the arms of the typewriter used to jam. If A and E and I and U were next to each other, the most used keys, they would jam behind the keys. So we got there eventually. Thanks, everyone. Thanks for being part of it. Back in a sec.
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0: Had a couple of listeners today say we turned our sprinklers off when the dew started. This, you know, obviously early in the morning and when the dew comes in at night time. And Darren Senor has been listening and he says Philippa Marr also said that to me, that, you know, you can turn the sprinkler off when the dew is around. I was questioning whether dew helps your plants, helps your lawn. Darren says Philippa's correct, as always. Only newly established plants need watering now. Thank you, Darren. I heard Darren on the weekend talking to Chrissy. 9 minutes to 11 o'clock. Would you vote for Pauline Hanson and her One Nation Party? Yes, 301, the noes are 134. Philippa's got the news at 10 o'clock. Five people lost their lives on our roads over the weekend. Aaron's phoned in. G'day, Aaron.
9: Yeah, g'day, Simon. Just a on your discussion about the reticulation turn off and everything like that. I live in Rockingham, and you know probably about 90% of the people here have bores. So it is a, and most people would realise and know by now, after having a bore for many years, that you still need to run your bore at least one day a week, probably for anywhere between a good 5 and 10 minutes. Just so that the bore, you know, doesn't seize up and bearings and seals and everything don't go hard. Mm-hmm. So, yeah, that's just a consideration. I mean, you don't need to, you know, run your water for an hour or anything like that. But, yeah, so it's just a maintenance thing to, you know, keep consideration on.
0: Yeah, all right, mate. Thanks, Aaron. Thanks for your call. Yeah. Cheers. Thank you, mate. Wendy says, Wendy's like Aaron, says, we have a bore, but we still turn it off early. We now had ours off for a week now. If rain is forecast to, we turn them off as we do our neighbours, says Wendy. Thanks, Wendy. Jackie Beaumont, my mum lives in a cul-de-sac, and there's 6 houses in the cul-de-sac, and they share a bore. And they've been sharing a bore since the 1970s. Couple of hours a day if needed. 133 882. Dave in Heathridge. G'day, Dave. Yes, for me, mate. On Pauline, they say what they feel and not fluff around questions asked like Labor Libs. And Dave goes on. Go Pies. Pendlebury match worn Guernsey. Online auction current bid $89,800. $89,800 for Pendlebury's jumper, says Dave. And Dave, if I heard it correctly, I think he wore 12 during the course of the game. I'll talk to Will Schofield about that after 11:15 today. It was good to watch. You know, the West Coast had a real crack. I think I heard it was Jared Healy or someone say, look, West Coast are not allowed Collingwood to celebrate for 3 hours, which was a good result, wasn't it? Good result. Would have loved the win. Would have loved the W and the 4 points. And seeing Jamie Elliott, who's, you know, one of my favourite blokes to watch, to see him do his knee was, would have taken the gloss off for SP433, I would have thought. 133 882. Paul says, g'day, Simon. I'm voting One Nation. Thank you, Paul. How does Water Corporation work that figure out, says Meg? Is it scheme water? I reckon it is scheme water, Meg. How does Water Corp work that figure out? Don't know. I don't know. Must be a little gauge somewhere, Meg, hey? It's a little gauge up at Craigie, in the Craigie at Water place. Little gauge that says, ding, ding, ding, ding, ding, ding. 1 million litres, which reminds me, we're due to play the ding, ding, ding soon, Jimmy. It's been a couple of weeks. Springfield, I turned mine off earlier, says Meg, but I think my plants need water, so we'll manually turn it on. Thanks, Meg. Time for a bit of ding, ding, ding, ding, ding.
10: Ding, ding, ding, ding, ding, ding, ding, ding,
0: That will always be funny. 133 882. It's 6 minutes to 11. We'll come back in just a moment. Scoey will join us after 11 o'clock. Todd Johnston will be here to preview the long lunch. And just a reminder, we're down at Solaris Cancer Care tomorrow. We'll be broadcasting from Solaris. Looking forward to it. I've long been an advocate for the work that they do. Yeah, looking forward to catching up with the Solaris gang tomorrow. And it's a day where, you know, tax-free, you can contribute to this amazing organisation that do look after people who have had that terrible diagnosis. Because it's a diagnosis that affects family, friends, mates, loved ones, partners and the like. Solaris Care, OB, tomorrow, outside broadcast tomorrow. We'll come back in a sec. Thank you, James.
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0: Thanks for being part of our question today, the yes-no question. Would you vote for Pauline Hanson of One Nation Party? Well, these are just the text message numbers, I think. We've gone past 300. The yes are 302 and the no's are 134. Thanks for being part of it. And just confirmation, over the years I've used the word POM a fair bit because I was born in England. I use the word POM as a term of endearment. It attracts some criticism from some English listeners. And for a while there, I think I was even the subject of a United Nations inquiry. Suresh, you'll have to remind me if you're listening, have to remind me what that was. But there's an ad in the paper today on page 6, a golden opportunity to celebrate the £10 POMs. There's two coins. You can buy coins. It's got £10 POMs written on it. The exclusive, the exclusive world first, £10 POMs. It's official. It's a coin. You can use it. I can use it. You can use it. It's official. G'day, Des.
27: Good morning, buddy. Look, if you wash your face before you have your dinner at night, go and hang your face washer on the line. When you come on at 9 o'clock in the morning, if your face washer's still damp, you don't have to water your garden.
0: Yeah, right. Okay. All right. So, and that would include anything that you hang on the line, because I can't remember last time I washed my face before dinner, Des.
27: This is true. I go out and take it off, and the bloody thing's still wet.
0: All right.
27: Yeah, so I have to water the garden. That'll do.
0: Yeah, all right. Simple. All right. That's not bad from you, Des. Thank you. Des, one of our committed senior listeners. Washing your face before dinner. Don't know if I've ever done that. Wash my hands. Diane says, I'll be definitely voting for Pauline. Thank you, Diane. David says, no to voting One Nation. Stuart said, yes, I would vote for One Nation. Thanks for your thoughts going off today. Philippa with the news at 11 o'clock coming up right up now.
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29: It's 18 degrees at 11 o'clock. Good morning. I'm Philippa Maher.
1: A 30-year-old man will front court today, charged over an alleged hit and run on the Mitchell Freeway. It's alleged the man was driving between Hepburn and Whitfords Avenue in Padbury when he hit a 22-year-old pedestrian around 7:30 last night. Emergency crews rushed to the scene, but the injured man couldn't be saved. Police say the driver left the scene, later turning himself into Joondalup Police Station. It was one of four fatal crashes over the weekend, claiming a total of 5 lives. Australia has enough fuel in reserve to take the nation through to July as the federal government secures more shipments. There's now 43 days of petrol in stock, 38 days of diesel and 31 days of jet fuel. The Albanese government will introduce its first wave of tax changes into federal parliament on Thursday. The legislation will see the 50% capital gains tax discount scrapped and instead linked to inflation. Negative gearing deductions will be restricted to newly built homes. Prime Minister Anthony Albanese says some industries may still be carved out of the legislation.
2: Treasury are going about consulting, not just in tech. There'll be a policy position paper for consultation produced as well after the first round, and then there'll be a second lot of legislation.
1: WA's only independent MP has ruled herself out of joining a new political party with her so-called Teal colleagues. Federal member for Curtin, Kate Cheney, says she's interested in working more collaboratively with other crossbenchers, but doesn't think that requires being a member of a political party. Melbourne-based MP Monique Ryan has also vowed to remain a community independent. There's been a push from other independents to join forces and form a new political movement to improve their political survival. A new study has found frequent changes in blood pressure could affect cognitive health. The Monash research shows greater variability in blood pressure over a 24-hour period is often associated with poorer cognition. Professor Matthew Pazé says the findings could help those looking into dementia.
3: Maintaining good cardiovascular health is critical for dementia prevention. And these data suggest that, well, maybe we should think about blood pressure a bit more comprehensively than we currently do.
1: In finance, the Your Lords is up 40 points at 8,917. The dollar is buying 71.6 US cents and 12,695 Indonesian rupiah.
28: 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So add it to your phone now. Perth 6PR.
1: Australia's women's team head coach Shelley Nitschke has signed a new 3-year contract extension. Nitschke will remain at the helm until at least the middle of 2029. The next trophy the women's team will be looking to add to the cabinet is the upcoming T20 World Cup, with their first match against arch rivals England in Cardiff on June 8. The West Coast Fever are on the verge of securing a 7th consecutive finals berth after belting the Queensland Firebirds by 18 goals. Yesterday's 69-51 victory in Brisbane puts the Fever in 3rd place, 1 win clear of the 4th placed Mavericks with 3 rounds to go. Coach Dan Ryan says the win was very important in the context of the season.
4: We want a home final. We want 3rd spot. And, you know, to do that, you have to have an awareness of the competition and what each moment entails. And today was a show up, get the job done and go home, and we really had to do that. So hopefully turned a corner and we can now kind of continue to get a little bit of momentum and better form on our side.
1: The Fever are back at home this weekend hosting the Melbourne Mavericks. And in Formula One, Oscar Piastri admits the Canadian Grand Prix will be a race to forget after finishing outside the points. His teammate Lando Norris failed to finish the race. Winner Mercedes' Kimi Antonelli has extended his driver's championship lead to 43 points. Ferrari's Lewis Hamilton and Red Bull's Max Verstappen rounded out the podium. That's the latest news and sport.
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6: Still working on a breakdown in Midvale this morning. Roe Highway southbound at 2J Road. That left emergency lane is still closed by incident response and that motorist outside of the vehicle. Elsewhere, travelling well, Mitchell Quinana, Graham Farmer and the Tunnel. I'm Rob Beaver on Perth's Traffic Leader, 6PR.
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9: Mostly sunny for the rest of today, heading for 23. Similar conditions tomorrow with 25 degrees. Then we've got showers increasing over Wednesday with 23. They will ease across Thursday with 21, but more showers for Friday and the weekend, temperatures hovering around 20 degrees. Right now it's 19. More news at midday on Perth 6PR.
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0: Thanks for listening in. Todd Johnston will join us for the long lunch after midday today. This one here from nice one about the show. It's from Byron. Byron says, yes to vote for One Nation. I'm a long-term listener. My first time sending a message of vote. Need to That's get rid good. Of Labor, Green, the Teal. Great station to listen to, says Byron. Are you ready?
10: I'm ready, mate.
0: Ready for today's experiment?
10: Oh, you mean the music?
0: We're moving from Australia to the UK.
10: You're going to play me some guitar or keyboard today?
0: It's bass today.
10: Bass?
0: Yeah.
10: Wow, rock on.
0: Hey, rock on. Here we go. Have a listen. Is that bass or keyboard? I think it's do-do-do-do-do. It's bass.
10: That's bass.
0: Yeah.
10: But all I can hear is...
0: How good? That's good. You sound like him.
10: That takes me back.
0: Yeah.
10: That takes me back to the nightclubs.
0: Yes.
10: The Pinocchio.
0: Yes, it does.
10: Oh, dear. Oh, dear.
0: And you used to dance like... Did you ever dance like Simon Le Bon, that... This is Planet Earth sort of move. You did that one. We did in Rocky.
10: You know, I wish there were pictures in radio because seeing you and your spelt body emulating Le Bon doing that.
0: I'm Le Bon.
10: This
0: is Planet Earth.
10: That neuromantic thing.
0: Yeah,
10: remember that?
0: Yeah.
10: That sort of, hover here. Sorry, radio doesn't work, folks.
0: No, it does. You're very good. That's why you are a lead singer.
12: I wouldn't go that far.
0: You had a gig on the weekend.
10: Had some fun on the weekend.
0: Back to your place behind the SM58.
10: It was great. Mm. It was great fun. I'm so impressed. As I say this every time I get the chance to hang with the guys.
0: Mm.
10: Just hanging with some of your mates who know how to play musical instruments well. You know what it's like when you do gigs and you do jams. Mm. It's just a blessing. It's a gift.
0: Yeah.
10: And I come out
0: great
10: of
0: fun,
10: it.
0: Eh?
10: I come out of it de-stressed.
0: Mm.
10: And it's not because of any sort of lemon, lime and bitters as such. It's
0: Bruce Welsh?
10: Yeah,
0: Kano?
10: Bruce was there.
0: Zach?
10: Kane was there. Ethan was there.
0: Ethan?
10: Mouse was there.
0: Was he?
10: Mouse was there. He sends his best wishes to you, by the way.
0: Yes.
10: And appreciates the sound effects.
0: The buzzer. The mouse buzzer.
10: Yeah, I know.
0: It was a little stroke of genius, that. Now, what do you have for us today?
10: Kel Richards will try and get me aligned with the English language on a Monday after a gig. Good luck with that one, Kel. Bruce Welsh, dancer extraordinaire, who loves Leica. And Mark Reddings will be joining us because the boys in the box, what have they been watching on TV? I want to find out.
0: Mm-hmm.
10: It's sort of of a spin-off as such from Men and the Maths. Jeez, yeah. We had some fun with that. Nor Bloomer will be joining us because you never know. A legal question might come to your mind, and if it does, give us a call. Mm. Craig Gabriel will also remind us that the French Open is on, and you may or may not be aware, you super fit human being, that in Las Vegas that's at funny. The moment, there are 41 athletes who are entering into the so-called enhanced games.
0: Juiced up to the max.
10: Now, my beloved wife, when I mentioned this to her, she said, what part of their body are they having enhanced?
0: Oh.
10: She expected it. I said, darling, it's not a race for Dolly Parton. You know what I'm saying? And she laughed because she didn't assume that it was the roidal. She assumed that it was the enhancement, you know, and the winner of the 100 meter dash, bang, and the finished. I mean, you could get a lot of work done and you could win a race.
0: Does your wife want to say things like that? Does she say things like that regularly?
10: She's funny. she makes me laugh and I just sit there in amazement. But anyway, we might discuss that later.
0: Okay.
10: Okay, that's all. That's enough. I've taken up so much of your
0: time. Thank you very much. You want to hear Love Song again?
10: Oh, please. Is it on high rotation?
0: We will be listening this afternoon and do the little new romantic dance as you head out.
10: Oh. I'm not doing that one.
0: Thanks, mate. See you later. Todd Johnson with the long lunch between 12 and 3 today. We'd love to hear from you. Up next on the show, Will Schofield will join us. Looking forward to having a chat to Scully. A record broken on the weekend, the most number of goals scored in a third quarter. This is the Giants against, if you haven't heard, the Giants against the reigning premiers. Brisbane have coughed up 14 goals in the third quarter yesterday, a week after West Coast beat GWS. How's that? That's history as well. So our question today, our footy question, which can extend to other sports, where were you when sporting history was made, or can you remember sporting history being made? Love to hear from you. It's 12 past 11. Will Schofield will join us next.
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0: It's just gone 11:15. One of our favourite times of the week is Monday morning at 11:15. We get to talk to Will Schofield about sport, football and life. 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
0: Hi, Scoey.
21: Simon Beaumont, how are you?
0: Yeah, very well, thank you. Great weekend of footy. My tips were all over the place, and I'm not sure how you went. Thoroughly enjoyed everything we got to see. I've got a test. I'm going to throw you a test unexpectedly, Scoey. All right. So
21: just before you do, you didn't let me answer. I got 7 from 9 this week. I picked the Blues. I picked the Dogs. I picked the, who beat Gold Coast. I picked the Kangaroos. I was sizzling on all fronts.
0: Yeah. Well done. They were tough. The, I must admit I didn't expect the Carlton result. And that was,
21: It's just the Darwin. They played in Darwin. Port Adelaide and yep. Gold Coast played in Darwin, ran out of, and they had no legs. They, if you watch the Darwin games, the amount of sweat that mm-hmm. they produced yep. there, yep. I had neither of them winning, no matter who they played.
0: Yeah. Yeah, yeah. We've asked our listeners to, come up with, a little bit of sporting history. Where were you? It can be footy, can be anything, but 14 goals is a lot in a quarter of football score. It's not a bad, four-quarter score.
21: Well, I think it's like fourth most of all time ever. It's definitely GWS's most they've scored in a quarter, and they just piled it on them. Imagine going in at halftime, 6 points the difference. You think this is okay, and then one quarter later, you're 89 points down. Not a great quarter of footy for the Lions.
0: Mm. Here's how it happened on Fox Sport. Little bit of Kelly Underwood and a little bit of Jared Healy. Have a listen.
22: Oh, they're just lining up now. Stringer, superb. 14 straight.
23: There's a term in footy that absolutely applies to the Brisbane Lions in this term, and it shocks me that I'm going to say it, that they are no better than Witches have at the moment. Ooh. They have just split back. Oh. And let their game just fall apart.
0: Which is that? It's the reigning premiers, so in amongst all of that. Ring in 133-882 if you'd like to talk to Scoey and myself about little bits of footy history, sporting history, where were you? Scoey, we'll get to these early, I think, today. I'm going to get your shirt front and your citation a little bit earlier than we normally would, and I'll get your take on some of the weekend's fixtures as well. We'll recap and what were the moments for you. 7 out of 9 is very good. Well done. G'day, Mark.
24: Good morning, gents. After the game, the Collingwood Eagles game, I've heard that the United Nations has declared a new species that's protected, and it's called the Dacos. And yet they've declared open season on another species called the Harley. Now, seriously though, in the first quarter, De Goey and Maynard slammed Reed onto his back, and then De Goey jumped onto his chest, shoved his jumper up into his throat and stayed there right in front of the umpire, and the umpire did nothing. And then Dacos gets slightly pushed off balance twice and gets down the ground, relayed free kicks. You tell me the umpire's fair, Will. You tell me the umpire's fair. They're not.
0: All right. Thank you, Mark.
21: Just so many things coming to mind right now. I mean, David Attenborough turned 100 a couple of weeks ago.
0: Yep.
21: In the wild, we've seen a couple of specimens in Nick and Josh Dacos. And look at their father from the stands watching on Peter. That sort of operation that we're talking about. I agree. Protected species, definitely. And Harley doesn't get too many favours. I think he's sort of falling into the category of like a Lance Franklin and others that over the journey, not Toby Green sort of operators, that the umpires just don't look after them. Look, I don't think it's fair or unfair, but it certainly happened on the weekend, and I don't think it dictated the game. Sorry, who was the caller then?
0: That was Mark.
21: So Mark reminded me also. I don't know. Correct. I don't know if you would have classic footage of a fan outside of the MCG, and he's like classic line. He's like right in front of me, right in front of my eyes, and he's like crying. I mean that's what it looked like. I think this is a great problem to have, that West Coast fans feel like the umpires cost them the game. I mean, we were only a few weeks removed from St Kilda game, Sydney game, where don't worry about what the umpires were doing. It's about the players. So I really think that, if you're a West Coast fan and that's the biggest issue, I think that's great. I think watching your side play on the weekend, you would have been proud. Could they have won? Certainly. Yeah. Mm. Should they have won? Maybe, but you know, they're putting themselves in a position to compete, which is what we heard a lot of pre-season, and then we saw some of it to start the year, and they completely fell away. And there were some internal crisis meetings. You can only call them that. Players, leaders, coaches, you know, and they were asked if they're all in or not. And this has been the response. So that's a good sign for the club. It's a good sign for the playing group. And, overall, I thought the umpiring was poor over the weekend. It was poor in the Freo game as well, both ways. But I know Adam Papaleo will be listening. He's an umpire lover. I'm not one of those, but also they don't dictate the results of games. You get good umpiring, bad umpiring, they go the way they go, but it's also, I think, valid to call it out. The umpiring Friday night in the Dockers games both ways was terrible. They got the D-grade sort of Friday crew over here, fly west on a Friday night. They got the D-graders in.
0: We've got some audio for you, Scully.
1: Absolutely, the Crows were robbed. Right in front of me. Right in front of me.
0: Well done, Jimmy.
21: It's brilliant. That was Mark. That was a great rendition by Mark. I liked it.
0: 133-882. Your great sporting moments. I would love to hear from you today. Scully, what did you make of the remonstrations after Jamie Elliott did his knee? Because it wasn't lost on me that Scott Pendlebury was the first one over to kind of start the remonstrations on his big SP433 day. You know, he's a leader. I guess he wanted to fly the flag, but you don't want to see a champ go down like that at his age. He's an ornament to the game, Jamie Elliott. But what did you make of the remonstrations?
21: What's my citation and my what are they?
0: Shirt front and citation. Is that one of them?
21: Well, yeah, they both relate to this game, and the shirt front, which is something that I didn't love, was two ways of thought here. So it was just a completely normal contest that Tyler Young was involved in. Jamie Elliott's been confirmed he's done his ACL. Just a terrible result. Terrible result for the match, for the player, for the team, all of that.
0: Yep.
21: You know, I think Collingwood would like their time again, especially Scott Pendlebury. You're right. He was the first over there, but, I thought it was a bit embarrassing with how they handled it. However, waking up today, thinking about it, if I was in their shoes, you've just lost a teammate you've played a lot of footy with in a big moment, big game, regardless if it was fair or not from Tyler Young. And there's no disputing it was fair. You know, you're going to be upset. You're going to be emotional and you're going to be disappointed. You've lost your mate. So they went into bat for their teammate in Jamie Elliott. And my citation was in fact the rest of the West Coast side, because they then said, you know what? Stuff that. We don't care if you've played 4-3-3 or whatever you're doing here, your gold numbers and Peter Dacos and all the absolute hoo-ha about it. You don't get to go at our player for competing for the ball. So my citation, the good thing I saw was West Coast standing up for their mate. And I think overall that entire incident, you probably walk away both okay with both actions. I don't mind Collingwood. They're just looking out for their mate in the end.
0: Mm-hmm.
21: And would they like their time again? Probably. But West Coast actually standing up for theirs, I loved. Ruben Jimby leading the force there. I loved the way they reacted. And I've loved the way they've played the last couple of weeks, to be honest, Bowie.
0: Yep. All right, well done. That's Scully's shirt front and citation for today. Let's go back to the phone. Sporting history was made with that third quarter onslaught from the GWS. And the commentators ran out of things to say. They kept saying, oh, the orange tsunami. Oh, the orange tsunami. They ran out of superlatives. Hi, Tony.
2: Yeah, g'day, boys. Mine was up and right here in Perth at the start of last summer when the first national test was on and Australia looked like they were going to lose it in the second innings, and Travis Head came out and absolutely smashed them everywhere around the ground. And I was sitting right on the fence at square leg and loving every minute.
0: Yeah, sporting history, a two-day test match. That's a good one. That's a good one from Tony.
21: I like that one. If I think about things I've watched, and it came to my mind because last week, Optus Stadium, whenever it was, when Warfie Tom got played against Hawthorn for Freo, that reminded me of, like, that was the loudest I'd ever heard Optus Stadium sitting on the boundary. And it reminded me of a moment I watched because I wasn't in the team. Lewis Jetta kicking that goal to go ahead against Collingwood in the 2018 qualifying final. Like, that to me, like, every person in the stadium standing on their feet, like, screaming, Jetta doing the Cristiano Ronaldo, like, that'll just be forever etched in my mind. I was sitting in, like, the players box watching, and it was just like pandemonium. So that was a moment for me.
0: Yeah, a bit of history. Thanks, Tony. That's a very good call. Hi, Terry.
3: Oh, good day, gents. Simon, yes, you're talking about the commentators.
0: Yes.
3: Mate, in future for safety aspect, if you're gonna, could you put a disclaimer on next time you play anything by Kelly Underwood, just say that the following might cause drowsiness, especially people driving in the cars.
0: To not operate machinery. yeah, Terry. All right, Terry. I'm never one to go at commentators because they, you know, they're doing their job.
21: It's hard.
0: it's becoming a movement, that particular one. Thanks, Terry. 133-882. Do you want me to throw this test at you, Scully?
21: Yes, please. I've been waiting.
0: Yeah, so this is Matthew Richardson. We played this last week. Two of your fellow 6BR commentators in both Carl Langdon and Glenn Jakovich have failed this test. It's good natured. Richo last week, there was an incident where, the Wizard was playing on Thursday night, and Richo realised that he didn't know something very, very important about the dimensions of the AFL ground. Here's Richo from last week.
4: And Saligo takes the saving mark in the goal square.
5: Why'd they say the 9, but it's actually
6: 10.
5: 10. Square's 10, isn't it?
6: No,
5: it's 9. Is it 9?
6: Yeah. You're the man who stood in it for how long?
5: I didn't know that. Oh, no. There's a promo for you.
6: It should be 10. I'm with you. It should be 10.
5: I always thought it was 10.
0: So Richo, how big is the square, Mr. Defender?
21: Is this is Carl and Jacko failed this?
0: Yeah, they both say, yeah, it's 10. The square's 10.
21: Oh, I thought you wanted length and width, because I can give you both those.
0: What is it? Why is it 10?
21: Well, it's not 10, it's 9. And the width, do you know the width? Because I do.
0: I'm going to say 7.
21: 6.4, Simon. Just get your facts right, please, mate.
0: So Richo didn't know, Langdon didn't know, Jacko didn't know, they thought it was 10.
21: Back to the 9, is what they say, and that's what he's referring to. Back to the 9, come with me, yeah. Back to the 9.
0: Yep.
21: It feels like it should be 10. It really does make no sense to me why it's 9. Why would they stop at 9? Why not make it 10?
0: I tell you why, Sco, because it used to be 10 yards, and now we're running it in meters.
21: Is that right?
0: Yeah. So, Glenn was good about it, Jacko was good about it, Carl didn't know either, and Richo said for 51 years he thought it was 10.
21: Why did we, is that the imperial system? Is that what that is?
0: Yeah, we went from imperial to metric, yeah.
21: So maybe you should ask that question. What, would that be a bit of a deep dive sort of for a sports segment, is why we changed from that?
0: It might be. It might be silly, deep dive for us. 29 and a half past 11. Bits of sporting history. Scoey's with us today. I'll ask Scoey in just a moment who's playing the best footy at the moment because it changes from week to week. Thank you, Terry. G'day, Kevin.
7: G'day, fellas. Love the show. Thanks very much.
21: Thanks, Kevin.
7: That Eagles bloke that rang up a while ago about bagged free kicks. In the West about 3 years ago, there was an article where they went back 21 years and West Coast had had more free kicks for than against in 21 of those 21 years.
0: At home? In home games? Overall. Yeah, okay.
7: Overall. I'm a long-suffering St Kilda supporter. I think we were seven.
0: Yeah.
7: You know, they're getting a fair sort of run. That's all I wanted to say.
0: Yeah, thanks, Kev. Is that because they were in front? When I was a kid, if you get in front, you get the free kick, my coach used to say.
21: Well, I tell you who's in front now, Bowie. On top of the ladder, Monday morning, there's been tweets, there's been messages, there's been emails, there's been voice messages coming across my desk. Freo fans, top of the ladder Monday morning. I don't think it's happened since 2015. You're asking who's the best footy. I mean, flag favourites, Fremantle, are the best in the competition. There is no doubt about it. They are premiership favourites as we speak right now, Bowie, and I think deservingly, which is also something that's probably eluded them in a little while. So how good's that? 10 years, 11 years in the making, 10 in a row, sit on top of the ladder.
0: It is amazing. And Scoey, I reckon, I know this is my eye. Yours is more astute than mine, but as a layperson, they found fifth gear in the last quarter. Game was in the balance, and they won by 30 points. They just went into fifth. They just went faster, bigger, stronger, didn't they?
21: That's just a pattern of behaviour now. So, you know, it happens once, happens twice, you know, they find a way to win. Oh, that's great. But I reckon it's happened six times in their 10. They've come, into the last quarter and the game's in the balance. They haven't put sides away, which for whatever reason people have criticised. I mean, you can only do what you can do. And in the last quarter of footy, they just continue to win. They've done it every game other than the Geelong game, where they've been better than the other side in the last quarter. They haven't looked like a side's going to run over them. It's always them running the way over them. So, yeah, I think they learn a bit in that Geelong game and they've taken it. And I mean, they're deservedly premiership favourites right now. I mean, how good's that for Fremantle fans after, you know, not even a long time between drinks. I would say a long time between drinks where there've been significant and realistic challenges. I mean, it wasn't, you know, since 2015 that they've really challenged. And they're the real deal. Like, it's only, you know, premiership can only probably be won by four teams and we're only halfway through the season.
0: Yeah, to do that without Hayden Young and Caleb Sarong as well, that's a testament to guys playing roles. So that run on, that ability to run on and run over teams, Scoey, is that between the ears or is that fitness?
21: Between the years, because they're fit and they always have been fit. You don't have to look any further than Carlton to know that it's not fitness. Like they have sacked their coach and in 2 weeks running have been a better fourth quarter side. Yeah, and if that's fitness, you don't develop fourth quarter fitness because you sack your coach. That's mental.
0: Okay. Yep.
21: And, I think the mentality for Freo and belief is significant.
0: Yeah. All right. We'll take a little break. Scoey's with us today on this Monday and on a very enjoyable day where Freo, astride the top of the AFL ladder and premiership favourites. How good? 25 and a half minutes to midday.
8: However, there are more toxic places. These have spawned entirely new subspecies. The Australian bin chicken.
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11: Travelling well this morning and no issues. Mitchell Quinana, Graham Farmer, Orla Tunnel, Reed Row and Tonkin Highway. No major delays and the CBD getting a good run at this stage as well. I'm Rob Deaver on Perth's Traffic Leader 6PR.
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0: Well, Schofer's with us on this Monday morning. We are dissecting the weekend round of footy that was. Let's go back to the phones, Will. G'day, Chris.
27: Oh, g'day, Bowie and Scully. Listen, mate, long-suffering Freo supporter here, just keeping a lid on it, so we'll just tone it down a bit. I managed to watch five games of footy over the weekend, so I spent a long time on the couch to the chagrin of my missus, who said, are you ever going to get up? And I said, well, eventually to go grab another beer, but since you're standing near the fridge, can you grab it for me? To which she replied in some expletives, so we'll let that go for now. I noticed something in those games that I watched. I was wondering if the umpires have had a directive to change their holding the ball decision. Because it's completely changed to the way it was at the beginning of the year. Now, I accept that you'll get one or two free kicks that are dubious, but there were 8 to 10 in nearly every game I watched where the umpires have just let it go. You can see the player's been spun around 360, play on. The player's completely dropped the ball after he's been tackled, play on. And this was consistent in all the games. So, I don't know, what do you reckon, Scully? Did you notice that at all?
21: Yeah, it's a really good pick up, Chris. And, you know, whether or not that's happened, I think is the issue. Like, I think fans like you and me and everyone else who's watching, if we were just told weekly what the umpires are being told, I don't think that's, you know, that shouldn't be secret information. If the umpire's boss is going to talk to the umpiring group and say, hey guys, with the holding the ball rule, we're going to, change our interpretation on this. We're going to let it go more. If there was some sort of brief that came out and people in the media could speak about it and then people knew it was coming, including teams, well, there'd be no issue. But the issue is it changes week to week. No one knows why. There's no communication. And then, you know, it leaves, I think, the umpiring department open for criticism, where if they were just honest about what they were doing, I think everyone would be able to move on. So, yeah, really good pick up, Chris. I did see that, and I do agree with you.
0: Have they relaxed a little on the stand rule? A little less strident on that, Scully? Was that just me?
21: Yeah. No, they have, and thankfully, because that was embarrassing there for a couple of weeks. Mm. And, that one there, the advantage rule's probably the one that's in focus at the moment. We saw the Isaiah Dudley goal allowed after clear non-advantage pay, but then they decided to pay it after it was a good result. Mm-hmm. We saw the North Melbourne game decided upon a non-advantage call, and they brought it back, and then Zerha went back and scored after the siren to win. And I think multiple times across multiple games, we see the advantage rule is not quite right. I don't think it's applied correctly, especially when the whistle goes, everyone stops. And then there's one player running on because he, you know, I think he can take advantage of it. I think those are the ones that should be pulled back, but quite often they're not. So Adam Papali is a passionate advantage rule defier. So he might be better to speak to than me.
0: Yeah, and he's a very prominent McDonald's advocate as well. 1-3-3-8-8-8-8-8-8-8-8-8-8-8-8-8-8-8-8-8-8-8-8-8-8-8-8-8-8-8-8-8-8-8-8-8-8-8-8-8-8-8-8-8-8-8-8-8-8-8-8-8-8-8-8-8-8-8-8-8-8-8-8-8-8-8-8-8-8-8-8-8-8-8-8-8-8-8-8-8-8-8-8-8-8-8-8-8-8-8-8-8-8-8-8-8-8-8-8-8-8-8-8-8-8-8-8-8-8-8-8-8-8-8-8-8-8-8-8-8-8-8-8-8-8-8-8-8-8-8-8-8-8-8-8-8-8-8-8-8-8-8-8-8-8-8-8-8-8-8-8-8-8-8-8-8-8-8-8-8-8-8-8-8-8-8-8-8-8-8-8-8-8-8-8-8-8-8-8-8-8-8-8-8-8-8-8-8-8-8-8-8- mate. All right. before we get to Muzza and Alex, SP44433, about right, you reckon? AFL club got it about right, really. Or have you got some thoughts there?
21: No, not really. I mean, everyone in gold. Why was everyone in gold numbers? It was meant to be Pendlebury. And then suddenly everyone got a bit sooky about that, so they put everyone in gold numbers. Like, do you know what I mean? Like, why is, I don't know.
0: I guess the show is part
21: McCreary
0: of that team.
21: In a gold number.
0: That's a good point.
21: But Collingwood haven't played 4-3-3. It's about him. That was the whole point of the gold number. It's not golden Collingwood. It's Pendlebury. So you're either giving him all the cash and he's making the $500,000 from the game and he's wearing 17 jumpers and he's got gold ones on, or you're not. I reckon they had a foot in both camps. Like the cheering off.

0: reportedly coming out of the Pendlebury camp. I'd like to see a breakdown of that, which we won't.
1: Mm. 12 jumpers he wore during the course of the game. I'd love to hear from you today. Scoey's with us. It's 18 and a half minutes to midday. Very good morning to Jan Schofield, if you're listening in. Jan, g'day, Muzza.
2: G'day, boys. I'm glad it's over. I won't speak of who we're talking about. I think we all know. I'm over it. Boo Maham didn't make us palaver or woo-ha. No one else did it. Can only be those cold pies like they did in 2018, mate. They went cold, so I'm glad it's all over. My greatest sporting moment is probably VFL history, and that was when the mighty Eagles stole a cup from Victoria, mate. What a great moment in sporting history that was. And any of us interstate side that can win it again each year, bar Sydney, would be fantastic, mate, because let's just take off the Mexicans and make them cry in their milk, because I just can't stand it.
1: All right.
2: The VFL, and sometimes, yeah, the umpiring's not the best either, mate. And all the other time, though, is when another great moment in history was, I think, DK did some great wicket-taking feats in cricket as well, but also when the Demons beat East Perth.
1: I can't remember that last time that happened. Claremont lost to East Perth on the weekend. Hello to Crystal, if you're listening in. Beat fourth, nearly 39 points. Well done to East Perth. Although I reckon Claremont had plenty of players in the state game, so they might have been a bit flat after that. But we'll take that one, Scoey. Your mate Hammer Brayshaw, very good.
0: Peacocking from you, Beaumont.
1: Mm. Yeah.
0: Just keep a lid on it. Just take a leaf out of a couple of Freo fans. Just keep a lid on it down at East Perth.
1: Yeah, all right. Yeah, good advice. That actually is good advice.
0: It is.
1: G'day, Alex.
3: G'day, boys. I just wanted to tell you that in 57 I pulled a jumper on for Claremont, but in the old adage of holding the man, holding the ball, is still a bloody mystery, and I cannot get it. The game against Hawthorn and Adelaide on Thursday night, in the third quarter, I counted five obvious free kicks that were not given. And I think the umpires now don't make a decision. They just throw the ball up. And it's all, you know, okay, we're all right. I don't have to make a decision. It seemed to me the umpires might have been travelling back to Melbourne on the Hawthorn plane and they didn't want to upset them.
1: Yeah,
3: because
1: that's
3: it was definitely their way.
1: Yeah, Alex, I know Scoey thought the umpiring across the weekend was poor. Ryan from Freo, g'day.
4: G'day, Bowie. G'day, Scoey. Fellas, I just wanted to get your take on this and what your thoughts were. Obviously, when a player gets chaired off, and I remember years ago, I thought they were supposed to be chaired off across the line off the ground. And I see people getting chaired off, but they drop them and let them cross over the line. I don't get that. What's your thoughts on that?
0: Yeah, this is the sort of content I love to get involved in, Ryan. So great pickup. Look, I don't know what everyone's thinking. I mean, how dare you put a player down on the ground and have to walk off on your own feet? I think the chairing off, Bowie, is a big issue in our game. And, you know, they're handing them out left, right and centre. I reckon you're not getting chaired off unless you played over 200. If I see another 150 or 100 chair off, I'm going to spew up. I think it's like across the line of the door when you get married. You're meant to sort of carry them.
1: Yeah, across the threshold.
0: Yeah, it's like that, isn't it?
1: I would have thought so. Yeah. I mean, what I do like, and when you're being chaired off and the other team form a guard of honour, the opposing team, I do like a little nod over their way. Thanks for the guard of honour. I always look for that.
0: Mm. You know, yeah, so I like that.
1: Yeah, like when the AFL kids get a little pat on the head and a little shake of the hand. Thanks, Ryan. Thanks for phoning in. Scoey, I'm going to ask you for an early tip if I can, because a lot of listeners are coming through about next week, about the two local teams next week. How will Freo go in Queensland?
0: Yeah, Brisbane will win against the Dockers as an early predictor. I just don't think it's a great look. They could be completely off the bandwagon, Brizzy, and they're just unmotivated and done for the year, or you could have just woken a bit of a sleeping giant. The Giants, pardon the pun, have done that. And it's not a great game to be getting them after getting done by 100 by GWS at their home deck. I reckon you'll see a response from Brisbane.
1: Mm. Absolute guns like even Harris Andrews looked a little flustered and a little rattled as well. So it might have been a mulligan. Having said that, Brisbane's two previous outings weren't great either. 16th versus 18th at Optus Stadium on Sunday, Scoey.

0: Wallich Marawa versus Essendon, Eagles versus Essendon. Early thoughts on that one?
1: How bad are Essendon? Boy, they suck. I think West Coast win this one. I think they've got a chance to win their next four, Bowie, actually. Bombers, Power here, Kangaroos here, and the Blues. So you can't tell me that they'll at least not just have, you know, they'll have a chance to win all four of those games. Imagine that. They win four of those. That'll be seven wins of the year. I reckon that's a pretty good result for West Coast. So this is a big month of footy coming up for them.
0: Yeah. All right. A very quick yes, no, yeah, no, Willow, if you want to or be involved, Scoey, do you want to take part in today's yes, no, Willow?
1: Yes.
0: Peter Dacos has an AFL fragrance, a cologne, Peter Dacos, number 35, part of the legends. It's crisp apple citrus, coriander, nutmeg, cashmere, wood and warm amber. If Will Schofield had a fragrance, it would smell like the Mandra Estuary. Yes or no?
1: Yes, I've got multiple questions. Yes, that's a correct. That's correct. That's a correct.
0: Thanks for playing.
1: Is that true?
0: Yeah, he has.
1: Peter Dacos has a fragrance.
0: Yes, he does. Yep.
1: What's it called?
0: It's called, it's number 35. Part of the legend.
1: You are kidding me. Oh, I'm going to have to do a lot of big deep dive into that. That is just incredible news.
0: That comes to us from Kane. Thank you, Kane, for letting us know. Yes, no, it's bad for Freo that Brisbane got pumped on the weekend.
1: Yes.
0: Eagles, they're on the right track.
1: Yes.
0: Essendon fans may have to wait another 21 years before winning a final.
1: God, maybe. Yeah. Yep.
0: No good, is it? Travis Head's Instagram getting destroyed should make everyone think twice about having a stoush with Virat Kohli.
1: What happened? Yes, what happened?
0: He's just had a Barney on as part of the Premier League over there, and hasn't gone down well with the empire that is Virat Kohli's social media followers.
1: Yeah. Don't attack the king. you just be whitewashed by the army.
0: Kimi Antonelli will win the Formula One Drivers' Championship.
1: No.
0: Will Schofield shed a tear at some point this week about Arsenal breaking their 22-year Premier League drought.
1: Oh, thank you. I've been waiting for this. Yes. I just watched the celebrations. Just watched it with Sam Butler upstairs, actually. A massive Arsenal nuffy.
0: Mm. Yeah. Is it true that he swam four laps of the Eagles' 25-metre pool underwater?
1: Yeah. Yeah, that's right. And he won $1,000, lunches. No, sorry. He won 100 lunches from Chad Fletcher in that bet. That's a true story.
0: Love it. Did you see, this is not part of it, but thinking about the celebrations of Arsenal, did you see the Auckland guys after they won the Australian Premier League in football? Did you see the celebrations?
1: No.
0: They've come into the press conference. You know all the guys who say, you know, alcohol, think again, drink responsibly. Mm. You should have seen them. They were bloaters sculling stubbies and saw them champagne over each other. And I don't think the alcohol, non-alcohol people like that. Scoey, thank you very much for today. I look forward to hearing you during the week. Are you on Tuesday with Mark?
1: Yeah, Marky Mark, I'll be on with him Tuesday, and we'll be around the traps, no doubt, over the weekend for some great footy. Good on you, Freo. You're up and about. Don't put a lid on it. Dockers fans, raise the lid. Time to raise the bat. It's premiership time.
0: Enjoy it. Yeah, all right, mate. Well done. Thank you. See ya.
1: Okay. Bye-bye.
0: Bye-bye, mate. Well, Will Schofield, he'll be back with us next Monday. We're lucky to have him on Monday, and I love his analysis, and he's, only recently out of the game, and you'll hear him during the week. Our lineup on Wide World of Sport on Sports Day is elite. So Skeet will have David Mundy this week, Glenn Jakovich, Scoey, Mark Foreman and others. And it's a great show after 6 o'clock. Make sure you're listening. It's appointment radio, listening to Skeet do his stuff with the lads. We will come back in just a moment. Stay listening, 9 to 12.
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13: 6PR. Bill My Car.
0: All right, it's that time of day. You are now tuned into 6PR's Pumping Perth thanks to Auto Masters. So earlier in the show, we gave you a dollar amount of fuel in the tank, and we are about to call Andrea from Harrisdale. Andrea, pick up. Here we go. Thank you, James. Come on, Andrea. Come on, Harrisdale. Andrea, pick up. Andrea, pick up.
14: Hello.
0: Hello, Andrea. It's Simon Beaumont from 6PR Mornings. How are you?
14: Hey, Simon, I was just listening to you. Oh, my God, you're going to ask me a question and I don't know.
0: Oh, Andrea, no. Now, breakfast didn't give away the amount today. How much money's in the tank?
14: Oh, God, I was listening to it all day too. Okay, I'm going to guess, but I know it's wrong. 800.
0: Oh. Bit close. Not bad. It was 600, Andrea.
14: Oh, my God. The one time you guys called me and I couldn't get it. That's okay. Thank you anyway.
0: No, you're welcome. Thank you for being a good 6PR listener and a good sport, Andrea. Thank you. Have a good day.
14: Thanks, Simon. Bye.
0: See ya. Andrea from Harrisdale. So that amount will jackpot into Todd Johnston's show. So, be listening. Thanks to Auto Masters. Head to the win page at 6pr.com.au. 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I'm just about to do that. My little Auto Masters sticker says I'm probably about 1,500 kilometres away from getting my next service, which will be 264,000 if you don't mind. God love the Mondeo, Europe's best kept secret. We have had over 1,000 responses today on the yes, no poll, which is monumental. We had Pauline Hanson on the show off the top today. Pauline is making her pitch to WA voters. She assures us she understands the GST issues, the gas reservation issues, migration issues, the fact that we don't like the transition to renewables, and Pauline spoke to us a bit earlier today. When we come back, it's 4 minutes to 12 now, when we come back, I'll let you know about this astronomical response we've had today. Would you vote for Pauline Hanson and her One Nation Party? Stay listening.
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0: Thanks for listening in as we roll up to midday. Todd Johnson has the long lunch after 12 today through to 3 o'clock. Then, of course, Jamie Burnett with Drive. He's back. The yes-no question, would you vote for Pauline Hanson and her One Nation party? The yeses, 893. The noes, 447. Huge response. Thanks, everyone. Spoke to Pauline earlier in the program. Caller of the day today is Rick, who helped us answer the typewriter keys question about the QWERTY keyboards. Thanks, Rick. $100 to spend at the Shoe Bar. You'll love it, mate. You'll love it. Paul and Joe Higgins, the Higgos, the Shoe Bar are with us all week for this prize, and they are, that's a ripper place to go. Midday now, here's the 6PR News. See ya.
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24: 20 degrees at midday. Good afternoon. I'm John Nicholls. The state's health minister says having more short-term aged care beds will help ensure that older West Australians can leave hospitals safely. 59 beds are being added to the Time to Think program, giving older patients access to accommodation while waiting for aged or home care. The $24 million investment will place new beds in Duncraig, Bull Creek, Camillo and Mosman Park. Meredith Hammett says the program frees up hospital beds while helping those older residents move into the community sooner.
25: It's not always possible for them to return home to live independently. And by accessing a Time to Think bed, they're able to make a choice about what comes next in their care journey, whether that's residential aged care or whether it's accessing home care support so they can return home safely.
24: The state government says it won't stop a notorious paedophile's release from prison today. Bradley Pendragon was first put behind bars in the 90s for sexually abusing young girls. He's been in and out of jail since and has breached release conditions several times. Labor Minister Simone McGurk says he will be under surveillance.
2: I can assure the community that on all the advice that we're getting, that there are incredibly rigorous controls put over this individual when he is out in the community.
24: Police are investigating a fifth fatality on WA roads in the space of 48 hours. A 22-year-old man was hit by a car on Mitchell Freeway about 7:30 last night. He was found with critical injuries on the freeway between Hepburn and Whitfords Avenues and declared dead at the scene. The alleged driver turned himself into police later in the evening and he's facing two charges. Four other people aged between 17 and 30 died in three crashes on the weekend. One Nation leader Pauline Hanson says her party is starting to target local governments as it eyes off more seats in the next federal election, at which the latest polling shows they could win up to 59 seats. Ms. Hanson has told Simon Beaumont more representation in local governments will help them get there.
3: A lot is happening in local government. That's where the problems will start. A lot of these ones, the agitators, those people with their bad policy decisions starts in local government. So local government is where we're targeting also for candidates, but definitely the state and mainly the federal.
24: To finance, the All Ords is up 36 at 8,913 and the dollar has risen in the past 24 hours to 71.6 US cents and 12,700 rupiah.
15: With the 6PR app, you have the power of 6PR in the palm of your hand. So add it to your phone now. Perth 6PR.
24: West Coast Fever season is seemingly back on track after beating the Firebirds by 18 goals. The Fever bounced back onto the winners list in a dominant display, having lost three of their previous four games. Coach Dan Ryan says the past month has been a reality check following a dominant 2025 Super Netball campaign.
4: We went 13 games undefeated and lost the grand final by a goal last year, and now we're having to fight and scrap to find form and play well, and you've got to embrace the hard stuff because to get far in this competition, it's really challenging. So we're significant in turning the corner, so really proud of it.
24: The third-placed Fever host the fourth-placed Mavericks this weekend with three rounds to go before the finals. McLaren's strategy for the Canadian Formula One Grand Prix is under fire after both Oscar Piastri and Lando Norris missed out on points. In wet conditions, they used intermediate tyres as the rest of the top 10 started on slicks, so both drivers had to pit in the opening two laps. Piastri finished 11th. Norris didn't finish thanks to gearbox issues. The defending world champion says they'll learn from this.
5: That's Formula One, right? Sometimes it goes your way, sometimes it doesn't. Sometimes you've got to go make these decisions. And of course it worked for a lap and a half. And, you know, if there was a safety car, things like that, that could have worked in even more to our benefit. But just not to be today. So, yeah, we learned from the mistakes.
24: Mercedes driver Kimi Antonelli crossed the line first, followed by Ferrari's Lewis Hamilton and Red Bull's Max Verstappen. That's the latest news and sport.
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7: First look at the roads this afternoon. A good run. Mitchell, Kwinana, Graham, Farmer and the Tunnel. No major issues. Reed, Roe or Tonkin Highway. And the CBD, no major delays there at this stage. I'm Rob Beaver on Perth's Traffic Leader 6PR.
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24: Down to 10 overnight, mostly sunny and 25 tomorrow. Wednesday, showers increasing and 23. Showers easing on Thursday in a top of 21, just a shower or two on Friday and 20. Showers are likely across the weekend as well, with temperatures staying around 20. Right now it's 21 degrees. 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
8: Until 3, you're listening to The Long Lunch with Todd Johnston on Perth's 6PR. Hey, nothing to the serious.
9: Well, by the look of it, I think the colour of the station has changed colour. Thanks, Bowie. Everything is orange today, which is really good. Thanks for being a part of the Yes No. Thanks for getting involved with Bowie's program. Now it's my turn to entertain you through until, well, 3 o'clock. Let's hope that we last that long, 3 o'clock, because it's been a big weekend. I spoke to Kano, my executive producer, and he had a huge, huge weekend. I might tell you a bit about that a bit later on. James, he's looking mildly relaxed at the moment, so I think he's probably energised. I did have a big weekend. I had a lot of fun with the guys in the band, and now we're back on this Monday, and let's get through it, shall we? Kel Richards will say hello to us in the first hour of the program. And if you have any questions for Kel, don't forget to hit the email address, auswords.com.au is where you can find Kel Richards, and you can send through phrases or just interesting stuff that you've heard. Where does this come from? Kel, give him some homework. I think a couple of people have done that already. Bruce Walsh and Mark Reddings will join us with regards to The Boys and The Box. And if you would like them to watch any TV shows, use your choice wisely, because you know they've got some good comebacks, those fellas. We're looking forward to talking to them. Also, Norm Bloomer will join us if you have any legal issues a bit later on in the program, and Craig Gabriel. And also, we're going to tell you about a little pod group, a little pod of people. Wow, what a great story it is. Saving a life on a metropolitan beach. And these people have done such a fantastic job. We're going to discuss life with them and what it feels like to actually save someone's life and then brand yourselves accordingly, all right? It's Monday, so today we are absolutely going to blow away the cobwebs, and we look forward to your company. The rain isn't due, or I should say the wet weather isn't due until Wednesday night, so we'll do the best that we possibly can with the fine weather, heading for a maximum today of 23, and at the moment it's 20.6 degrees. Really, I'm really ready for today. Let's really blow away those cobwebs, shall we? I've got a plan to get the band back together. When I say that, if you remember the night shift, we created the world's largest radio band to have never played a musical instrument or to have never played live. Tomorrow on Tunes Day, which is Tuesday, tomorrow on Tunes Day, we are going to get the band back together. This is my craft, and you've got time to think about it. I don't want 37 lead guitar players, of which 35 have never played guitar. You're not playing a musical instrument. It's just that when people come up to you, they can say, what do you do for a living? You can say, I'm in a band. Cool. What band was that? Well, this is it. This is my LP for today, the long play. Today we have to find a name. If I'm going to ask you to nominate yourself to play the glockenspiel or the flugelhorn or lead guitar times 1,000. If tomorrow is all about the musical instruments, today is about the name of the band. What are we going to call the band? The band where you and I and a few other listeners, we all get together. I think this could be, we could actually go into the Guinness Book of World Records. The largest band to have never played a musical instrument and never played live, getting publicity on radio, 6PR Perth. I think I love the idea. So if you want to get creative with that, please do so. I need a name. You need a name for the band, something that you're proud of. So as when people say, what do? I play the glockenspiel in the band that has never played a gig and we never will. Not only that, I don't even know what a glockenspiel looks like. And the name of the band is, that's what I need from you. Let me know, 0487 999 882, or hit us up on that phone. I wish you would, on 133 882. And as well as that, the name of the studio. What will it be? What will we name the studio today? If you'd like naming rights, let us know on the phone or the text message. Monday. Come on. Let's get through this day.
10: Yeah, it's all over now and it shows.
9: Okay, it is Monday and it's all over now. I had a rip-snorter of a weekend, but I'm so looking forward to being back on 6PR and giving you the chance to win some cash with Pumping Perth.
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9: Seriously, in a little while, and I might do it in the first hour or the second, you'll have to wait and see, I'm going to give you that figure. Remember the total in the tank. We gave away some money to Mel last week. It was so good. There was jumping for joy happening. It could be you today. The figure is quite substantial. So stay listening to 6PR and we will do the best that we possibly can to put some money into your bank account. But the bottom line is you have to register at the 6pr.com.au win page. You've then got to pump up that volume. 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So what does it mean for you? You go about your life and live the best Monday that you possibly can. Let's all do the walk of life.
10: You do the walk.
9: Together. Isn't it great when you look out in the offices and you see Tasley nodding her heads and dancing around on the swivel chair? She's doing the walk of life. If you are as well, take your time to listen to 6PR and we will endeavour to keep you company right the way through the day. I also mentioned to Bowie a bit earlier on in his program when I was sort of saying hello to each and every one of you. You know, it's important to note that there are some very clever people on this show. Not me. Kel Richards is one. Kel Richards has openly looked me straight in the eye and said, Todd, you are best at the English language. What was it he exactly said?
12: You say it best when you say nothing at all.
9: Thanks, Kel, for those kind... Hang on, I think I know what he means now. That's... Oh, hang on, Kel Richards, you'll be coming up shortly, mate. Looking forward to saying hello to you. The other thing is the enhanced games. I mentioned it to Boeing. My beautiful wife said, enhanced games. They've had parts of their anatomy. I went, no, darling, it's not that enhancement. It's the roids, it's steroids. They build them up and you can do great things with chemicals in your body. So someone somewhere has decided to create these enhanced games. This has been done before.
13: Steve Austin, astronaut, a man barely alive. The technology. We have the capability to make the world's first bionic man.
9: There you go. Bionic man. We have the technology. So it's been done before. And also, to my understanding, it's happening in Las Vegas, even as we speak. There are 41 contestants only are throwing them into the fray, taking sort of more than protein boosters, if you know what I mean. And what does it mean for those 41 super duper wound up athletes? But we'll watch very carefully to make sure that they're all happy and alive and well. Now, we need your input because we're getting people suggesting names of the studio. I am looking forward to your input. Dom has come forward to say hello. G'day, Dom.
14: How you going, mate? How's your day going?
9: It's going well, my friend. Are you you doing all right?
14: Yeah, I'm doing good, mate. Sun's out, mate. Heart's beating. So
9: that's good.
14: Yeah.
9: That's good.
14: Couldn't ask for much more, really.
9: That's good. What do you got?
14: Well, since last week was all about Penderbury and we had to celebrate Penderbury, his achievement, I thought, well, we've got a team down this neck of the woods that has achieved something by getting 10 in a row on the weekend, club first. So I thought maybe to acknowledge the Dockers 10 in a row, we could call it 10 in a row studios.
9: Oh, you know what? that actually acknowledge. Yeah, that get a round of applause for that one, because that's very good, Dom. In hindsight, whether you barrack for the Fremantle Dockers or not, I think 10 in a row is definitely worth a mention. Well done. Well played, mate. We'll keep that. I've got a couple of other callers, though. Thank you, Dom, for the call, mate. I do appreciate it. Dawn is calling through. Hello, Dawn.
16: Hello, Todd. Mine is Sunshine.
9: Sunshine Studio.
16: Yeah, my husband died 40 years ago today, and You Are My Sunshine was his favourite song.
9: Oh, Dawn. What was his name?
16: Alan.
9: And tell me something wonderful about Alan, will you?
16: Oh, he's just a wonderful husband and father, and yeah, just worked really hard and died very young.
9: Golly. 40 years ago, Dawn, and still there's just a little bit of joy I can sense about the wonderful relationship you had with your wonderful Alan.
16: Yeah, I did. Good very well.
9: I'm grateful. I've got goosebumps, Dawn. Thank you for calling through. That's wonderful. So Dom has suggested 10 in a row. Dawn has suggested the Sunshine Studio. We'll name it in just a little while. The long play for today is I want you to find a name like the Long Lunch Big Band doesn't sound cool, okay? You Herb Albert and the Tijuana Brass. Yeah, you know, and let's not go Khyber Pass. That's something else totally different. But I'm just, you know, there's a great name for this big band that you and I are creating. You're in the band. You just don't know it yet because you haven't selected a musical instrument. That's tomorrow. Today, though, I need a name. I wonder what it's going to be. Maybe we could be enhanced by your suggestions. And speaking of those enhancement games, how high do you think the high jump could actually be? World record is human and is accessible, but realistically, you could get up to the third floor and visit us up here at 6PR. I'm just thinking it through now. It's time to jump this show, get the power cords bolted in, and come and join us. When we come back, Kel Richards will be on the radio. Good to have you with us. Yeah.
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9: 21 minutes after midday, Corey said the band name 6P Nana. 6P Na? It's 6PEENA. Corey, thank you. It looked good in a T-shirt, by the way. Thank you, mate. Juan Powerball said Jockstrap and the supporting band. Thank you. Brendan said, in a band that never played, how about the Pretenders? And then he went, oh, no, wait. Sorry. No, that's already been done before, Brendan. Love your work, mate. Troy's in Collier's also. I'm wondering, enhanced games. I wonder what activities are included in that. We'll have to wait and see. Thanks very much. Look, there's a lot of other suggestions coming through on the SMS. Keep it bubbling, will you please, on 0487 999 882. And I am very happy to welcome a gentleman who knows great things about the English language and is always there to educate me. Thank goodness. Everybody listens to you, mate, and I love the fact that people are getting on board and saying, Kel, oswords.com.au, please help. Welcome back.
3: Nice to be back. How are you? Doing well?
9: I am okay. It's a Monday, however, and I did have a big weekend. Not as big as my producer, who really did wound one out. What about you, my friend?
3: I came with a weekend bug. So I've had a weekend that I'm not going to report anymore.
9: Right.
3: No, that's enough. Anything else can be TMI.
9: All right. That's lovely. In the meantime, I know that people have been contacting you. I think Adrian, I think Jason, and also Julie have asked relevant questions. Isn't it good? Julie wants to know, where does Arthur or Martha come from, please?
3: Yes. Can I mention that at the bottom of her email, he said, has this got anything to do with the trans movement? Which sounds very muddled to me. Actually, the good news is it hasn't. It's just about being generally confused.
9: Yeah.
3: And it's ours. It's an Australian coinage.
9: Good.
3: It was invented here. First time it ever appeared in print anywhere in the world was in the Sydney Truth newspaper in 1948. It turned up in a report that said players were all over the place, like Brown's cows, and most didn't know if they were Arthur or Martha. So it's a combination of another cliche of disorganisation, Brown's cows, shows that all it means is a state of general confusion. So, and the other thing, for it to be used without inverted commas means the sporting journalist must have heard it in conversation. It must have been around for a while, I think.
9: Right, but I'm just wondering, was there an Arthur or was there a Martha? You know, you're the expert.
3: No, there wasn't. They were chosen because they rhyme, and that's the beginning and the end. Can I just tell you, a mate of mine worked for Truth newspaper once, and he said late one night he was down in the print room and they're doing the print run, and he said to this old printer, he said, why do they call this paper Truth? And the printer thought for a while, and he said, oh, probably no one would buy it if you called it Lies.
9: Yeah, no, I reckon I would. These days, if there was a newspaper called Lies, I reckon it would be in circulation still. Oh, dear Lord.
3: It'd be doing well, wouldn't it?
9: Yeah. It'd also be doing a bit of the Arthur or Martha scenario. Jason has a really good question, and I'm so glad someone asked this. Thank you, Jason, because he has reference to the saying, dead as a doornail. Now, mate, I've thought this through on so many occasions, Kel. I'm so glad Jason put his hand up and said, please explain.
3: Yeah, well, why a doornail rather than just any old nail? Now, the really interesting thing, or to me as a wordy, the really interesting thing is how old it is. This is first recorded in 1350. So people have been saying this for a very long time.
9: Yeah.
3: Now, part of the reason it's lived for so long is the repetition of sounds, the alliteration, the DD is in dead as a doornail, which is why it wouldn't be dead as a nail. It's dead as a doornail. It's that alliteration which catches on and people remember that kind of thing. There's a really interesting suggestion. A couple of Americans, William and Mary Morris, search into this, and they reckon that it comes from the days in medieval England when doors were made out of timber, big solid panels of timber. Mm. I mean, even if your front door doesn't look like that, you've probably seen pictures of it, with huge steel nails through them. And if the nail was hammered over on the other side to flatten it out, a technique the carpenters call clinching, what it means is the nail is dead. It can never be pulled out and used again.
9: Okay.
3: So it's dead as a doornail.
9: Got it. Because I was actually contemplating giving you some advice, but your recommendation is succinct and thorough. I was assuming that it had something to do with, you know, once upon a time nailing in coffins and all that sort of stuff, but I think yours is relevant. You can, and possibly at one time used to reuse nails, but if you've belted the bajingos out of the sharp bit, you've got no chance of using that again.
3: That's right, the nail was dead. So you have much more colourful suggestions than I have.
9: Yeah.
3: Unfortunately, mine come from research.
9: Hang on.
3: So it's what actually happened.
9: Yeah, but hang on. This is how it works. You hear a phrase, you hear a word. I'm the normal individual here without the research applied. You're the expert. Your job is to enlighten me. And again, you've done it brilliantly, Kel Richards.
3: Well, there you are. You can double my pay in that case.
9: Yeah, well, double or nothing, mate. It's still nothing. Oh, thank you, Jason. I'm really glad you mentioned that dead as a doornail. Thank you. Again, folks, if you have any phrases or words that you want to run past Kel, he does the research. I do not, and neither do you, obviously. So if you want to say good day to Kel Richards, auswords.com.au is where you go direct to the man who was the word wizard. And finally, I guess, look, Adrienne mentioned the term dressed to the nines. Now, vaguely, I think we may have discussed this before many, many, many years ago, but it's not dressed to the eights or the sevens or the tens. It's dressed to the nines. Why?
3: Yes, that's the right question. And I presume Kane was dressed to the nines all weekend while he was gallivanting around.
9: Oh, did you know? Excuse me. Let me just jump in, Kel. Did you know that the young man who is the producer extraordinaire, who you spoke to just earlier on, went out on Friday night and got home at 8 o'clock on Saturday morning.
3: That's a long night.
9: Yes. Now, if you and I did that.
3: He started at dressed to the nines, he probably finished up dressed to the ones.
9: He could have been in negative territory.
3: I didn't say that. No, Kane, I take it back. I didn't say that.
9: No, he agrees with you. So where did if you and I stayed up that late, mate, we'd end up with some sort of, you know.
3: I'm tucked up in bed nice and early. None of that for me anymore. No. Okay, dressed up to the nines.
9: Yeah.
3: Goes back to the days of Middle English, and it started off being dressed up to thine eyes. In other words, fully dressed from the soles of your shoe right up to your eyebrows. You were dressed up to thine eyes. Then an interesting thing happened to the English language in the 1600s. Suddenly, all the alternative versions of the second person plural pronoun, you and your, all just died. So thine, thee, all of those just died. And so suddenly people didn't understand dressed up to thine eyes anymore. Now, what happened was, this sounds weird, but this is really what happened. The N at the end of thine was detached from thine and attached to the word afterwards, attached to eyes.
9: Mm.
3: So it became dressed to the nines.
9: Wow.
3: Now, I know it sounds really weird, but something like that has happened a number of times in the English language, where a bit detaches from the end of one word and attaches itself to the start of the next word. It does happen, and it did in this case. I know it sounds weird, but it happens.
9: Hang on. I'm never going to question you, because when I do, you turn around to me and you go, I've done research. And I just,
3: yes.
9: That's the end of that. That's the end of that conversation. Kel Richards, you seriously are a bit of a legend. I love talking to you, mate. I always have a bit of a laugh. Plus, isn't it great? Listeners, dear listeners who get involved with you at auswords.com.au, it makes me feel good knowing that, A, they're listening. That means we've got at least three today, which is brilliant. Plus, it gives you something to play with, Kel. And, you know, it's just good news, mate. Well done.
3: Yeah. Oh, and the subject of lies, I actually got an email after I compiled my list and sent it off to Kane from one of your listeners saying, could I talk about the expression terminological inexactitude? Because lies are no longer permitted in Parliament. So instead of calling something a lie, could you call it a terminological inexactitude? And I'll give you an answer next week.
9: Well, I can't even remember what you just said. Thank you, Kel Richards.
3: See you.
9: See you, mate. Kel Richards at auswords.com.au. Ask him anything. There's proof, and you'll be able to get some answers here on 6PR. And speaking of answers, let's find out what's happening in the newsroom with John.
24: Thank you, Todd. Good afternoon. 59 beds are being added to the state government's Time to Think program, giving older patients access to accommodation while waiting for access to aged or home care. The $24 million investment will see new beds placed in Duncraig, Bull Creek, Camillo and Mosman Park. The state government says it won't stop a notorious paedophile's release from prison today. Minister Simone McGurk has given an assurance that Bradley Pendragon will be under surveillance. Police are investigating a fifth fatality on WA roads within the past 48 hours. A 22-year-old man was hit by a car on Mitchell Freeway about 7:30 last night. The alleged driver turned himself into police later in the evening and is facing two charges. McLaren's tyre strategy for the Canadian Formula One Grand Prix is under fire after both Oscar Piastri and Lando Norris missed out on points. In wet conditions, they started on intermediates as the rest of the top 10 started on slicks, and both drivers had to pit in the first two laps. 21 degrees at the moment, down to 10 overnight, mostly sunny, and 25 tomorrow. More news at 1.
9: Thank you, John. And a gentleman who doesn't have to pit very much is the traffic reporter, Bruce Welsh.
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4: Got a breakdown. Mitchell Freeway southbound after Hutton Street in Osborne Park. The left-hand lane has been closed by incident response. Traffic flowing, just keep it in mind. That's the only delays out there at the moment. The Kwinana Freeway flowing well, as is the Graham Farmer Northbridge Tunnel. No delays at this stage on Reed Row or Tonkin. CBD and looking good throughout the metro area. I'm Bruce Welsh, live from 10 in the Road Studio. 10 in a Row Studio on 6PR.
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9: It's not just me, because I've got the boys in the box. 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
9: We're the boys in the box and we're back in town. And that's a different song. G'day, Mark Reddings. How are you?
7: Hello, Brucey, and to all your loyal listeners.
9: My loyal listeners. Yeah, thanks. That's both of us. But, mate, now, normally I start with Marco because, you know, I don't know why. But I'm going to start with you, Bruce, because you told me during the week that you're getting ready for the Boys in the Box segment. And you've actually been watching something spectacular on TV. That were the words that you used, my friend.
8: Did I really?
9: You did.
8: Well, you see, I copped it last week because I came in with some heavy topics. So this week I've tried to find something. It was a little bit lighthearted.
9: Well, it tells me more about what you're prepared to do the homework. Mark Reddings, on the other hand, apparently allegedly, said to you, I've got a great television show that you should watch. And you said, I spoke about it last week, Mark. Where were you?
8: Yeah, you did. Didn't you?
9: Is that right, Mark?
7: Absolutely, 100%. Yeah. Well, as my wife said, the attention span for someone like myself isn't that high. So on that basis, no, I did actually watch the show that Bruce had been alluding to called The Crash, which is a pretty heavy but fascinating story. So I did watch that, but I've changed my tack for my viewing habits this week, but I'll reveal all very shortly.
9: Well, reveal all. Stay close, folks. On 6PR, we might have to do the breaking news stuff. So what have you been watching, Bruiser?
8: Mate, I watched The Golden Spurtle.
9: Pardon?
8: Have you got a spurtle?
9: The golden what?
8: Spurtle.
9: Isn't that a disease?
8: I can tell you right here and now, probably the only person.
9: If you're suffering from spurtles, don't you need to actually go to the hospital?
8: You should do. About the only person that's listening at the moment that probably knows what a spurtle is and has one would be Aileen. And that gives you a little bit of an indication. Because let me tell you, this is from the Scottish Highlands, from a village called Carbridge. It's a world championship event each and every year. And to tell you exactly what it is, we have an Australian that goes there each and every year to compete in the Golden Spurtle. Right. The Golden Spurtle being the award that they're competing for.
9: Sorry, is a spurtle like a spoodle gone wrong?
8: No.
9: Okay.
8: It's not a dog.
9: So it's not some sort of a blister that's strange.
8: Have a listen to Toby Wilson, who's a taco chef from Sydney, who goes every year to compete in the Golden Spurtle, and he'll tell you exactly what world championship it is.
10: One night on the internet, maybe 8 or so years ago, I'd seen a chef that had won the world championships of pesto, and I thought it was pretty funny, and I was looking for my version of that, and in the morning I made myself a bowl of porridge, and just wondered if there was a world championships of porridge. Googled it, and found the Golden Spurtle.
9: Porridge.
8: It's the world championships of porridge making. Now, when you make porridge, there's only three ingredients. There's water, there's oatmeal, there's salt.
9: Yeah.
8: Okay.
9: Sorry. But I reckon his relative would have to be a fella called Uncle Toby, wouldn't he? Really?
8: Ba-boom. Yeah, you would think so, wouldn't you? However, this is just a beautiful little story, a beautiful documentary on this quaint little village, as they would say in Scotland, wee village, called Carbridge. And the Charlie Miller, who is the head organizer of the Golden Spurtle, they actually title him the Chieftain of the Golden Spurtle.
9: Wow, there's a title.
8: Imagine that
9: on a T-shirt.
8: And what happens with me is when I watch these things, all I can hear is Billy Connolly in my head. But little Charlie takes us on a tour of the wee village. He takes us to the village hall. He takes us to the Bridge of Carr, which is also called the Horseback Bridge or the Coffin Bridge because it leads to the cemetery.
9: Wow.
8: Now, the interesting thing about the cemetery is they don't have a crematorium there.
9: Right.
8: So you've got to get buried. But if you're living...
9: Sorry, has this got anything to do with porridge?
8: No. But listen, if you're living in Carbridge, you can't get buried at the Carbridge Cemetery.
9: Right.
8: because you're still living. You're not dead yet.
9: Quite an intense documentary, really, when you think about it.
8: But then they go to the Woodlands. He shows you the Woodlands. He shows you the Carbridge Railway Station.
9: As one does. That's a feature.
8: And it just goes on and on. But you also meet other people like Barbara Former. And now she was, believe it or not, the former head dishwasher for the porridge.
9: Oh,
8: and now
9: here
8: they
9: comes
8: don't call
9: the
8: it
9: porridge.
8: The World Champions, they just call it the porridge. Okay? And they have Porridge Day.
9: Wow.
8: The day of the championships is called Porridge Day.
9: Yeah.
8: And Roger Reed, who was the founder of the of the Golden Spurtle, he is so excited because he ended up getting a street in the village named after him.
9: Wow. Mark, we've got the pitch, you know. Now, come on. We've just heard the pitch from Bruiser. And I'm just wondering, did you watch this early in the week or later in the week, Bruce?
8: No, I hadn't been drinking.
9: Right, okay.
8: I watched it probably earlier in the week. Yeah,
9: okay. So, Mark, do you think you'll be spurtling?
3: Well, what's the line? But that's not how you make porridge.
8: How you make porridge. You've got to have a spurtle. You're not allowed to stir the porridge with a spoon. It's got to be a spurtle. And I want one.
9: I'd never use it, but I want one now. What is a spurtle?
8: It's a timber-turned piece of, I think it's oak or something that's turned into a stick.
9: By the way, if you're going to Google it, folks, make sure you get

0: it's one of his four.
1: It's an international sport.
2: It's a sport. It's a world championship.
1: Golden Spurtle.
2: Absolutely.
1: Spurtle.
2: And I debate that photo that Kane's put up on the screen. Okay. That's not a true Spurtle. Okay. It's a round stick.
1: Save us, Mark. Save us. What have you been watching?
3: Well, I know I'm a sporty type, but I did come across, and it's quite appropriate, with Arsenal having won the Premier League title for the first time in 20-plus years, the Champions League happening. I just stumbled across a doco on Netflix. It's called The Miracle of Istanbul. It involves the Liverpool Football Club. You reckon I don't do some research for this? Well, Kano's helped me out, but here's a little bit of a taste. Here's a little bit of a taste of what is on as part of this documentary about the mighty Liverpool.
4: It was so important for the fans, for the city. 21 years waiting.
5: It's our turn to make history.
6: We're playing the best team in the world, AC Milan.
7: And it's in!
8: Worst possible starts.
7: 3-0 down!
9: So, what happened at halftime?
7: Liverpool need a miracle here.
1: Yes, but did they get the miracle? This is it. We want miracle TV, Mark.
3: Yes, we don't make docos like that for them to go down, do you? So the bottom line is, yes, they got the result in a penalty shootout.
1: Got it.
3: And all the people had travelled to Liverpool supporters across to Istanbul. It was a great TV. And look, it's going back 21 years ago. Rafael Benitez was the architect of it at halftime, and Steven Gerrard. And if you love your football, and I'm no football expert in that sense, but it was fascinating. I love watching those docos that take us back and take us behind the scenes. And that was... that was one of those football stories, as you said, 3-0 down against AC Milan. You basically put a fork in it, as they say. What? But they came back and got the result.
1: What year was it?
3: 2005.
2: What? I tell you what, though. Here we go. Mark.
3: Oh, sorry, Todd. Yeah, well.
1: Mate, 2005, you know, a lot has happened since 2005, but you're telling me that I should go back and watch this documentary because why, Marco?
3: Well, I'm not selling sports to you. I'm selling it to our listeners who I know we've got a lot of English folk out there. Those
1: well
3: that
1: played.
3: Like their documentaries and little nuggets of gold, so to speak, with the journey that these stories take you on. So I know it's sport, and I've got others that I'm watching at the moment as well, but I thought I'd drop this one in. But if you love your football, the round ball game of the World Cup coming up shortly,
1: yes,
3: that to me was lovely. Now, Todd, I know I've just kept you awake for an extra 30 seconds by sort of pushing you on this, but I'm not encouraging you to watch it because I don't think your heart would be in it.
1: No, I will. I actually will watch it because I love these sort of documentaries. I wasn't quite sure what year it was from, that's all.
2: Well,
3: 2005, I mean, it just feels like yesterday. I mean, the Eagles played in the grand final in 2005.
1: Yeah, it does too.
2: Oh, look, Mark just loves his sport so much. He got so excited then that he, you know, with the effort of Kane helping him along,
1: sure,
2: got so excited about telling us about it, he didn't sort of slip in, oh, spoiler alert, they won. And
3: why
2: do we watch it?
1: You still got to watch it. There's always a story. Benitez.
3: It's called a miracle for a reason.
1: It's called a miracle.
3: The title says it all.
2: Well, who knows? A hand could have got involved somewhere. That was a miracle
1: too. Oh, wow. There we go. A bit of rivalry here because you've bought us. Can I just go public with this too, Marco? The documentary that you are recommending that I watch from 2005, I think is a little bit better than the Golden Spurkle was, which is also another Olympic sport, allegedly.
2: I happened to throw it to the Brains Trust at lunch out here, ladies here at 6PR, and I said, does anyone know what a spurtle is? And Michelle Newton knew, had seen the movie and raved about it, told them all they've got to watch it.
1: So it
2: is a great feel-good movie.
1: In hindsight, you've both given us something that we must follow on. We must find out about the history of Liverpool in 2005. We must examine spurtalation. Am I getting that right?
2: I don't know.
3: You are. I was fascinated by Brucey saying there's a brain trust at 6PR. That's extraordinary.
2: You've just insulted every female in the station, Mark. Well done.
1: But one is round ball football. Actually, Mark, well, I've got you here. I didn't want to dwell on sport, but I'm going to get a couple of words out of it. The FIFA World Cup isn't too far away. Canada, America, and also Mexico. Some of the teams are having trouble getting in. Some of the training areas are quite unique as it is. We are conscious of the AFL football season, of course, but the World Cup, you know, boy, they've got a couple of issues over there, don't they?
3: Oh, yeah, not the least of which is spectators and the cost associated with paying to go to the World Cup.

0: So, yeah, it's going to be fascinating to see how it all plays out. We know it'll be football will be the focus once it starts, but the build-up, yeah, there's been lots of stories that have cast some negativity onto that. Now, while I've got your attention, because we're just moving away from the side of us watching our Netflix or documentaries, I was at a function yesterday, speaking of raising money and profile, for a telethon lunch, the auction happened, and there was about $680,000 raised during that, including the football, one of the match balls used in Saturday's game between the Magpies and the Eagles.
1: Oh, wow.
0: Scott Pendlebury's record-breaking game. Don Pike had managed to secure that with an autograph on there, brought it back, and that sold for $17,000. So in terms of generosity, as you guys know, Telethon does such a great job, and I think there was $7 or $8 million raised yesterday on that front just by people putting their hands in their pockets. Obviously, some of the more wealthy people in town, but they were still very generous. So that was a huge afternoon, and for the kids at WA, it's a great result.
2: Well done.
1: Absolutely.
2: Well
1: yeah.
2: done. Before, now, Bruiser, I just want one final question coming your way, but Matt, before I bid you farewell, with the World Cup coming up, I think that Australia are well and truly there. The Canadians are also well and truly there. Skeet, where were you born?
0: I was born in a place called Dryden, Ontario, which is in Canada. So
2: right.
0: Make no mistake, the Canadians, if we have qualified, which I'm not sure if we have, if we play to our potential, we could quite easily make the round of 16 or somewhere where the Socceroos will be around. Just nowhere near the final, but
2: right.
0: Looking on with interest.
2: Right, okay. So you're barracking for Australia, not Canada. Just checking.
0: I'm a dual citizen, Todd. That means I can do both at the same time.
2: Mate, that's not how you make pottage. Thank you, Marco. Love your work.
0: And thank you, boys.
2: He's always good, isn't he? Yeah. But you, young man,
1: what
2: congratulations on coming up with a word that I've never heard,
1: yeah.
2: A sport that I've never heard, and I didn't even know there was a championship on porridge, for goodness sakes.
1: Look, I didn't know either until I saw it just pop up as a something you could watch.
2: Did you watch it by yourself?
1: What the heck is a spurtle?
2: Sounds like a dog.
1: But I loved it. It's a lovely little story.
2: Yeah, I'm going to chase that up. Plus also have a look at the Liverpool one without a doubt. And the boys in the box, mate, love this segment. Always makes me laugh. Good to have you
1: Thank
2: with
1: you
2: us.
1: Thank you very much.
2: Thank you very much, Bruiser. Thank you, Marco. It's always good to acknowledge a bit of TV on the radio, don't you think?
3: Good evening and welcome to television.

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11: 21.4 degrees in the city of Perth. Still laughing at the fellas. Oh, I love these blokes. The boys in the box will be back next week. That's the plan, to continue our discussion and enjoying the world of television. Bit of smoke around too. I just noticed some issues coming in. I had a look at the radar and also had a look at some of the emergency wa.gov.au. And smoke alerts are in play at the moment and a few burn-offs around the place. So if you've got the doors and windows open and you get a little whiff, make sure you duck quickly through the house, put on the socks that don't slip, and have a bit of a run. Thank you, Joanne, for saying that her and her husband took a bit of a drive up to York on the weekend specifically to buy socks. The husband thought she'd lost her mind, but no. The lovely couple who own the factory up there are fantastic, says Joanne. York Sock Factory, they're good people. They really are. And I'm happy to plug them because WA Made is what we are all about. And if you have a business or you are a one-man band and you want to have a little bit of a shining light across the airwaves, let me know on the text line 0487 999 882 or the long lunch at 6pr.com.au. And we'll make you smile because this is the 10 in a row studio and, well, Sunshine Studio as well. Good on you, Dawn. We'll give you the thumbs up. And we're giving you the chance to be successful today. Compliments of 6PR's Pumping Perth. Thanks to Automasters.
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11: Tank, we are adding some money to the tank, and I'm telling you now we're putting in $250, which means you need to remember the exact amount that's in the tank, which is at the moment $850. 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If you remember that, we call your name a bit later on. Oh, you haven't registered? 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
11: Thank you, Damo. Damo said, Toddy, I'm a bit perplexed at the moment. It's been nearly 1 o'clock in the afternoon. I haven't heard any information about Scott Pendlebury's record-breaking 434th game. Nothing about the jumpers. It was a big hoo-ha, wasn't it, last one? Oh, my goodness gracious me, you're bang on the money. Speaking of being bang on the money, can I offer you nothing? Yeah, because this is where we give you the chance to win Diddly Squat. It's compliments of the Diddly Squat prize company, and we give you the chance to play Pick the Lick. Here it is, a little song that I'm not sure if you're going to get, but nevertheless, have a crack. You can join us on 133-882 or 0487-999-882. Do you know this song? Oh, yes, I think you'll get it. I do believe you will. One more time, Mr. Music. Come and join us. Come and say good day. And yes, I'm just letting you know, Pat, that you don't need to register every single show at 6br.com.au for the Pumping Perth. Once you're in, you're in. It's a lot like, I guess, diddly squat. Once you've won it, you won it every time.
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0: 21 degrees at 1 o'clock. Good afternoon, I'm John Nicholls. Australia has enough fuel in reserve to take us through to July as the federal government secures more shipments. We now have 43 days of petrol in stock, 38 days of diesel and 31 days of jet fuel. The Prime Minister has updated his state and territory counterparts at a virtual national cabinet meeting. Anthony Albanese says we're in a good position.
1: Supply is looking secure into July, and I do want to thank the Australian people for agreeing to do what we asked them to do, which is the hoarding of fuel has stopped. People are taking just what they need.
0: One Nation leader Pauline Hanson says she's confident her party can secure votes in WA. New polling suggests the party could form the next federal opposition. There are predictions One Nation could win 53 seats at the next federal poll. Ms Hanson has told Simon Beaumont she knows that voters want change.
2: People are set up with the same old rhetoric. They promise you everything, they lie to you, and they don't deliver. I'm totally opposite. I'm putting out my policies now. Let the people have a look at them. Let's have consultation and try and get to turn around what's happening in Australia.
0: A third city-based federal independent MP has ruled out joining forces with other so-called teals to form a new political party. Sydney-based member for the federal seat of Bradfield, Nicolette Buller, says she was elected as a community independent and will continue in that capacity. A sentiment echoed by Melbourne-based Monique Ryan and Perth-based Kate Cheney. All three acknowledge there have been conversations about how like-minded independents can combat the rise of One Nation. ASIO maintains it had sufficient funding to deal with threats in the lead-up to December's Bondi Beach terrorist attack. Director General Mike Burgess has been giving evidence at the Royal Commission into anti-Semitism. An interim report found funding for counter-terrorism had significantly declined in the years before the massacre. But Mr. Burgess says while there were difficulties, the spy agency was still able to perform its duties.
23: We knew we were busy and we had a lot on our plate. But again, I fall back on at no time did we have serious matters that we knew about that we were leaving untreated.
0: A runner who died during the Perth Run for a Reason yesterday has been identified as 41-year-old Luke Prenn. He died after a medical emergency while running in the half marathon. In a statement, his widow Charmaine says the family is heartbroken at the loss of a loving and devoted father, husband and son. The Australian magpie has dropped from the second most spotted species in WA to the fifth, according to the 2025 Aussie bird count results. While the magpie is the most seen species around the country, there's concern in WA that a paralysis affecting magpies here could be starting to affect the population. BirdLife Australia's Sean Dooley says there's no definitive link, but we need to be paying attention.
24: With more pairs of eyes out looking at what's going on with our birds, we can get a much clearer picture of how things like disease or habitat loss or invasive species, how they're affecting our native birds. It's not panic stations yet, but certainly the results show that we really need to be paying attention to what's going on.
0: The All Ordinaries is up 36 at 8,913, and the dollar is worth 71.6 US cents and 12,700 rupiah.
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0: Geelong forward Tyson Stengel has taken a positive step towards his AFL comeback. He was back at Cats training this morning. The 27-year-old has had an extended stint away from the club dealing with personal issues. Teammate Ollie Dempsey says he's glad to see him back.
25: I'm pretty close with Tyson. I try to reach out where I can, and it's good to see him back today. I honestly love Tyson. We all do love Tyson, so it's great to see him back in, and he's got the fresh blonde hair, so it's cool to see.
0: That's the latest news and sport.
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5: A breakdown on the Mitchell Freeway southbound after Hutton Street in Osborne Park has been cleared and traffic's flowing there now. So no delays on the majors. The Mitchell, Kwinana, Graham, Farmer and the Northbridge Tunnel all flowing well, as is the CBD and Metro. Heads up though, nightly roadworks on the Mitchell Freeway southbound between Karrinup Road and Stevenson Avenue tonight. Lane closures in place from 9pm till 4am. Just follow the detours. I'm Bruce Welsh on Perth's traffic leader, 6PR.
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0: 10 overnight, mostly sunny and 25 tomorrow. Wednesday, showers increasing with a top of 23. Thursday, showers easing and 21. And on Friday, another shower or two and 20. Right now, it's 22 degrees. More news at 1:30 on Perth's 6PR.
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doing it with style. Bravo to you. 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We pride ourselves in being the diddly squat capital of the world. And I'd like to welcome, in saying that, can I just welcome the two listeners, brand new listeners here to 6PR Perth, 882 on the old dial, or you can listen to 6pr.com.au. You can listen to the 6PR app, which gives you a bit of a quality sound. My name is Todd. I'm the tour guide for this show, and James is in the studio with me along with the Hurricane, who's executive producer extraordinaire. And our job between 12 and 3 is to enhance the detoxification of life. That's one of the reasons why we're here. And now and then we get the chance to give away some great Westinghouse products. We give the chance for you to actually you know, go to the Gate Bar and Bistro, which we did, but that was fantastic. Today, the big prize on the show is the Pumping Perth, thanks to Automasters, and I've given you the exact dollar in the tank. You need to hang on to that bit of dollars and cents, and if we call you, get on board. 6PR win page is where you go, 6pr.com.au. If we call you later in the program, thumbs up to you, you're going to have a bit of a big win. This part of the show, to the two listeners that rang up, and sort of said, I've got the song. Thanks. What do I win? Nothing. This is nothing. This is diddly squat, but you have bragging rights. And the great joy about this is that if you get it right, you win diddly squat. You get it wrong. Hey, hang the expense. You win diddly squat. If you answer on the text line 0487 999 882, you get diddly squat. Why? Because you deserve it. You've got on board. I love this idea. We've been doing it for quite some time. And again, diddly squat coming your way. We're going to play the song one more time. A lot of people have got it right on the text. But two people rang through and said, what have I won? Nothing. Click. So, and that's cool. Appreciate the fact that you've come to play. Appreciate the fact that you're listening to this Loose Leaf radio show. But at the same time, let's hope that a smile comes across your face at some point. What is this song? Yeah. Got it. Absolutely got it. Aileen said that, Aileen said, guys, the Golden Spurtle, which was the program that Bruce mentioned earlier, gets 93% on Rotten Tomatoes. So it must be good. Thank you, Aileen. I think I'll be spurtelating. I'll be putting that into the search machine. Tyrone, congratulations, mate. You absolutely got it right. I knew that you would. Pat says, thank you. I know. Thank you, Pat. Appreciate your work. Also, Paul said, I know I can't be sure, but I think I'm right. Is Pick the Lick, is it Seven Wonders, Paul? Is it? Is it, Paul? You'll know in a minute, because when I say it, you'll go, struth. I think I got that wrong. Nevertheless, you didn't get it wrong. Get the band right. We're still getting diddly squat coming your way. T-Rex, thank you for being one of our regulars. Love your work. Dale and Yokine, beautifully played, Dale. Standing ovation almost. And diddly squat coming your way. D, hello, D. Thank you very much. Brad, yes, you're a bit of a professional too. We can't trick you. This one was a little bit easier, I must say. Damo. You've had some fun today with some of the text messages, Damo. Thank you. Pete in Stirling, thank you. Getting it right too. Jane, thank you, Jane. Love your work. Michael. Michael would like to know, please, do I get diddly squat? Michael, you do. You get diddly squat because you got it right and you came to join us. Laurie. Hello, Laurie. Thank you very much for being a part of the show. Brad, yes, thank you. Another Clinton said, I've never played before, but I could really, really do with a good dose of diddly squat right now. Is it? It is, Clinton. And I'll tell you what, because you've never played before, I'll throw in an extra dose, double or nothing, mate. Thank you. Miss Jane in Ferndale, got it right. Thank you. Phil, Beauty Bottler, Lindsay, Ripper, thank you. Awesome, Annie. Could we call the Long Lunch Band the Leftovers? That's a great name. The Leftovers. I'm writing all of these down. I'll be announcing the LP for today is Name the Big Band That We're Getting Together Tomorrow, the band that never plays. You don't even have to know how to play the musical instrument. But when people say, what do? You say, I'm a part of a band.
and then you tell them a good, really good name. Will it be the leftovers or some Manny? We'll have to wait and see. Tony is in Baldivis. Did you already say the amount of the fuel money? Yes, Tony, I did. I said it. You could possibly go and surf. Yeah, we are 6PR, but anyway, I'll leave that up to you. All right. Muzza. Yeah, well done. Everyone on the SMS, I just want to say bravo. Jiggly squat coming your way to each and every one of you. And I've thrown in a couple of extra doses of a diddly squat there. This is how it works. The opportunity comes along for us to get playful with regards to music. And I'm the individual who I'm pretty real, I'm pretty raw. And if I'm going to tell you a lie, it'll be a big one. I'm telling you now, fair dinkum. No, don't say that, Todd. That's wrong. Make sure they're just little lies. Hang on a minute. What a beautiful segue to a beautiful song. Pick the Lick, Fleetwood Mac, Little Lies. Thank you for being a part of the show. Big Lies World.

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4: Got some good stories coming up for the rest of the show. 22.2 degrees at the moment, Richie Benno's temperature, and 22.2. Nor Bloomer will be joining us in a little while after the news, I think, after 1:30. The reason being is that there's been a lot of discussion lately with regards to road safety and people losing their lives on the road. Nor is coming in today to actually examine the rules and regulations and legalities of your driving. And also, if you have any questions at all with regards to that subject matter, you're more than welcome to say hello to Nor, 133-882, or you can let your fingers do the talking on 0487-999-882. Nor will be with us after 1:30 and after John comes in to give us the news. In the meantime, I've also got Craig Gabriel coming up too. The French Open, I think, is on. Yes, it is. So he's great. There's also a great story at one of our metropolitan beaches. One of our metropolitan beaches where a group of people saved a gentleman's life. And it's really a cool story. We're organising that at the moment for the final hour of the program. And this group of people have branded themselves. They've given themselves a bit of a name. And there's a story in this. Each and every one of us should be more aware, I guess, of CPR to a certain extent, basic CPR. But if you can go the next step, Nick Shields, who once was my executive producer on the night shift, is now working extremely hard for St. John and doing a great job. He went on to study. He started with CPR. He felt as if he wanted to help people, and he's now working pretty hard for St. John. And I think it's brilliant, absolutely brilliant. This is a great story later on in the program. If we can put it together, I'm so excited about talking to some people that just got together on the beach and saved a bloke's life, but they've all got stories to tell. I'm really looking forward to that later on in the program. But in the short term today, coming to you live from the, well, as Dom said, the 10 in a row studio, And as Dawn said, call it the Sunshine Studio. So the Sunshine is coming out of the 10 in a row studio. There we go. I think I've covered all bases there. But also, that's the studio. The LP for the day is Name the Big Band. Tomorrow is Tuesday. And on the night shift, we created, out of nothing, a band of quality musicians that have never played an instrument, never picked up an instrument, and don't even know what an instrument looks like in some cases. And we created a massive, massive band that was never going to perform live. We're doing it tomorrow. We're getting the band back together. And it's going to be the biggest radio band to have never played. Tomorrow we are doing, in inverted commas, not auditions. If you say you want to play the Glockenspiel, you're in. That's tomorrow. We'll get the band together tomorrow. Today, though, we need a name for the band. I want to thank Brian. Brian is obviously a Goon Show fan. And, of course, when you mention the Goon Show, there's quality humour from a bygone era, Spike Milligan, et cetera. Gosh. Brian has suggested a band name called Snotty and the Nose Pickers, which I don't think we'll go with, mate, but thank you, Brian, for all of your time and effort. But I have got some interesting text messages that have come through. This one is great. Aileen suggested, I think you could call the band Cacophony, or if it turns out to be really melodious, which I don't think it will be, Aileen, because we're never going to play, you could call it Euphony. Now, I like Cacophony. I think the word cacophony should be, you know, if we had the name of the band, Cacophony of, no, it wouldn't be sound because we're not making any noise. Cacophony of nothing. Aileen, thank you. Appreciate that immensely. Brian is in Greenwood. Here's a laugh, says Brian. James Magnuson came last in the 100 meter freestyle event in the enhanced games. The best bit is he was beaten by a competitor that chose to compete and not enhance his body. The enhanced games are happening at the moment in Las Vegas. 41 super duper athletes have been paid a couple of squill to actually sort of dose themselves up to show the, I guess, the alleged benefit of things that you take to make your body go faster. James Magnuson, thank you, Brian, for that. Appreciate that. Dion said, I'm going to Greece in 5 weeks. Thanks, Dion. It's always good to get a bit of an update. Jeff's in Seville Grove. Toddy, what about we call the band Dennis and the Cometties? And I'll play baritone. Oh, that's Jeff, I'm writing that one down. I'm writing them all down. Dennis and the Cometties. I will, thank you. I'll get back to that one. Thanks, mate. In the meantime, any other suggestions that you have for the name of the band? I thought it would be something like the Long Lunch Big Band, and then go, and it's not even that. You're thinking outside the square. My suggestion for the name of the band is everyone else and the Hot Toddy. Thanks, Malcolm. Malcolm. Everyone else and the Hot Toddy. Okay. That actually works for me, funnily enough. I think Cacophony would be good, though. Dale and Yokon said, studio name, the Lions are going to kick Frio's bum Saturday. That's Dale. Dale's in Yokon. We've already suggested 10 in a row, thanks to Dom and Sunshine. Thanks to Dawn. Sam is in Morley. How about, quality title for a studio. I played my 200th game on the same day as SP433 and nobody knows my name, studio, says Sam in Morley. That's brilliant. We'll go and have a look at traffic in just a little while. We'll get that in before the news comes on board. The band name is Brad. Brad suggested the Ordinary Dudes Sunshine Band, also known as Todd's Band. Thanks, Brad. Appreciate that immensely. So I think we'll do traffic. Sorry, that's okay. I just waved at the control room, and I love the fact that Hurricane is so efficient. He came in and stood next to me and goes, what's going on? And I just looked at him and said, how about we get Bruce in to do some traffic? More names coming your way, because the name of the big band needs to be decided today. You can have fun with it. I dare you. If you want to do it, you're more than welcome to. Kathy sort of said, they've never met. They've never played together. What about called Out of Sync? Well, there was a band called In Sync, so I think Out of Sync works for me as well. Thanks, Kat. We'll take a break on 6PR and come straight back after this.
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10: 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The emergency lane is closed by incident response. Motorists are out of the vehicles. Just take it easy on approach as you get to that position if you're heading that way. Mitchell Freeway flowing well. Kwinana Freeway, except for that breakdown, is good. Same too with Graham Farmer, Northbridge Tunnel, Reed Road, Tonkin, CBD and the Metro. I'm Bruce Welsh on Perth's traffic leader, 6PR.
4: Thank you, mate. Appreciate that immensely. So we'll keep you informed with regards to news that's breaking constantly. And I've just been handed a piece of paper and I wanted you to be aware of it. The headline just reads Danaher Family Statement. And it reads as follows. We're heartbroken to share that our much-loved husband, dad and poppy, Neil Danaher, has passed away at home surrounded by his family. From day one, Neil was a fighter. His determination was unmatched, choosing every day to find opportunity while others might not see only challenge and take the fight to the beast with everything that he had. Even in the toughest of times, he kept pushing forward, determined to land as many blows as he could against this tough opponent, all with a cheeky grin and a sharp sense of humour that never left him. It's quite a long statement. We will take a break on 6PR and our heart and soul and our condolences go out to the Danaher family, Neil Danaher passing away, and the statement, I might read it in its entirety a bit later on. We'll take a break on 6PR.
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4: 22.1 degrees in the city of Perth. It is just 29 minutes away from 2 o'clock and Mr. John Nicholls joins us from the newsroom. John.
23: Thank you, Todd. Good afternoon. Australia has enough fuel in reserve to take the nation through to July as the federal government secures more shipments. The Prime Minister has updated his state and territory counterparts as part of a virtual national cabinet meeting. ASIO maintains it had sufficient funding to deal with threats in the lead-up to December's Bondi Beach terrorist attack. Director General Mike Burgess has given evidence that the Royal Commission into Anti-Semitism, an interim report, has found funding for counter-terrorism had significantly declined in recent years. Tottenham has escaped relegation from the EPL on the final day of the season with a 1-0 win over Everton. West Ham has dropped to the Championship. And it's just announced Todd Neil Danaher has died at the age of 65. He was the courageous figurehead of the battle against motor neurone disease. And the announcement of his death has come just a fortnight between the traditional match between Melbourne and Collingwood that's become synonymous with the Fight MND charity and the Big Freeze fundraiser. More news at 2.
4: Thank you, John. Appreciate that. News coming your way at 2 o'clock as well, and also in and around 2:30 and 3. That's on our watch. We'll also keep you informed with the weather with Natalia Cooper.
0: 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We'll be here to help in unexpected weather. NRMA Insurance. Always take the weather
4: with you. So, Natalia, tell me more. Tell me more. Beautiful day in our part of the world.
1: It is. It's gorgeous out there. The sun is shining. Another beautiful day in beautiful Perth. It was a little bit cold this morning, but we're kind of getting used to that, I think, now. And tomorrow will be lovely too, getting up to the mid-20s, and enjoy it, because after that we're looking at quite a rainy period. So we absolutely need the rain, so we need to welcome this. But we're looking at up to 25 millimetres come Wednesday, so quite a big cold front moving through, and then another system pushing through over the weekend. It's all about to happen.
4: That's good. I think I will definitely turn off the reticulation. I'm being reminded by the government to save as many buckets of water as possible. So 100%. I think now's a really good time to do it. And the front itself, really, it looks like a bit of a wintry, blustery one, doesn't it?
1: Yes, definitely some wintry weather heading our way, particularly over the weekend. So, yeah, and that's the long weekend. So maybe plan some indoor activities.
4: Well done, Natalia Cooper. Thank you. We'll see you tonight on 9.
1: Okay, thanks. Bye.
4: Thank you. Natalia Cooper joining us there. And I've invited Adam Papalia to come into the studio for just a moment, if you don't mind, folks. The reason being is that Neil Danaher has just passed away. And I've got a very long statement from the family, which is very loving. Many people knew Neil as the coach or the reverend during his time at the D's. While at the Dons, he was respected as a fierce and calculating player with a brilliant football mind. He was a natural leader, someone people were drawn to and looked up to. He was a music lover. He was the biggest, the one that had the biggest laugh in the room. He created such positive energy, and didn't he fight so hard against this the challenge that he had in recent years. Perhaps you would have moments to tell on Danaher, because you've admired him from a distance.
2: Yeah, I think everyone has, with the way that he's fought this disease for as long as he did. He was diagnosed in 2013, and from 2015 onwards, they held the Big Freeze game at the MCG what was the Queen's birthday, now the King's birthday. And quite incredible the amount of money that they've been able to raise across those years. But more so just the awareness of MND, I think. A lot of people wouldn't have really been across what the disease was pre that. And he's really brought it to the front. And once you get diagnosed with this disease, as it's been pretty well documented, generally your life expectancy isn't all that long. But the way he's fought over the last decade plus has been quite incredible. And the family statement just coming out saying that he had deteriorated, unfortunately, quite quickly in the last couple of weeks, and has now passed. But an Australian of the Year, that was a terrific recognition for all the work that he's done and the fight that he's shown over the last couple of years when he was given that award in 2025. And we know him as a football player, where his career was kind of cut short by injury a bit. The famous Danaher family. He was one of 11 kids, and so many of them went on to have careers as players. But he was also known very much as the coach at Melbourne. And he actually spent a bit of time here in WA. That was when I met him the first couple of times, is when he was working behind the scenes with the coaching group and with the Eagles hierarchy over here. When he'd finished
4: up. How long
2: was
4: he here for?
2: Only a couple of years, I think. Yeah.
4: Right. Because I was aware that he was well and truly entrenched here in Western Australia for a period of time, but I wasn't quite sure for how long.
2: I have to double check, but I don't think it was maybe 4 or 5 years, probably max, I think, that he was over here.
4: When he spoke, you listened.
2: Yeah, well and truly.
4: He was a man of conviction. He was a man of courage. He was a great ambassador for football. Quality football, was not the sort of, you know, elbow type player at all. He was always the fair dinkum, hip and shoulder, but played it hard, played it strong, as did, in hindsight, all the Danahers. But I'm just thinking that when I think of Neil Danaher in his big picture of life, there was the player. This is my knowledge. There was the player, the coach, and then there was this, when he was announced, you know, MND, boy, I have so much respect for him. I knew him as a player. Mm. I knew of him as a coach. But when I find what he did to enhance the awareness of MND across the board, you're right. You've nailed it on the head, perhaps, because he definitely brought that awareness to a community like us that we would not be familiar with. We would not know what it meant.
2: Yeah.
4: And what an ambassador.
2: He was an incredible ambassador. He was actually at West Coast for 6 years.
4: It's
2: amazing how time flies.
4: Goodness gracious. When's the Big Freeze game on, by the way?
2: Only in a week.
4: Yeah. Oh,
2: so,
4: man.
2: Only in a week. So we have the public holiday in WA coming up this long weekend. It's the next weekend where they have the public holiday over East, the King's birthday. So, I mean, it's going to be incredibly emotional next week when they go and do all of that again. But, yeah, I mean, you reflect on things, don't you, when you see people in that sort of position, you think, okay, how would I handle that in that situation if I was given that diagnosis and that come across my life? And I think everybody universally just respected the way that he went, okay, this is what I've got, but I'm going to do as much as I possibly can to raise awareness for other people,
4: yeah,
2: raise as much money as I can.
4: And so live my life as best I can.
2: As best I can. And you know, he always had a still right the way through, had a smile on his face, you know, and just embraced the life that he had and did as much as he could with the cards that he had been dealt.
4: Yeah.
2: But he did an extraordinary amount, given what he was facing, to still have that public presenting face of this disease and raise as much money and as awareness as he did.
4: It also makes us think about our connection to the mortal coil,
2: yeah,
4: doesn't it? What can we do to help others? What can we do to help ourselves be as fit as we can possibly be to be able to help others? That's something else that I've taken out from Neil Danaher.
2: Yeah. I mean, and you, as I said, we reflect on this, like, how would you handle it if you were dealt those cards?
4: Yeah.
2: A lot of people would not be able to do what he did in terms of being able to turn what is such a horrible thing into something that had a lot of positivity around it in the way that he approached it and raised awareness, if that kind of makes sense, I guess, in the way that he was then able to be celebrated for what he was able to do to campaign for other people. And some people just wouldn't be able to do that.
4: I mean,
2: you would you'd not be able to pick yourself up when you dealt cards like that. But the way he did it, it was just exceptional.
4: Mate, thank you for coming in, because you got the news when we did just moments ago, and heartbroken to share. The statement just reads, "We're heartbroken to share that our much-loved husband, dad and Poppy and Neil Danaher passed away at his home, surrounded by his family. And from day one, he was a fighter." The statement is beautiful. I might get the chance to read that later on. I do hope that if I don't, if not me, then Jamie, possibly after 3 o'clock. Thanks.
2: Thanks, Adam,
4: Sam. Good to have you on board.
2: His life will be celebrated incredibly over the next, you know, 24, 48 hours.
4: I agree.
2: And then right over the next week. And then, of course, into the Big Freeze game, which will be on the King's birthday next week.
4: Thanks, mate. 20 minutes away from 2 o'clock. We'll take a break. We'll come back on 6PR.
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3: Heading to maximum today around 23 degrees, and at the moment it's 22.2 degrees, which is good news. 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Yeah, I'd call quickly, because Noah Bloomer is joining us right here on 6PR. Oh.

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1: Noel's got a big smile on her face because you really start jigging when that music kicks in.
2: I love it.
1: Don't you?
2: It just makes me happy.
1: Did you select it?
2: No, Millsy selected
1: Millsy
2: it.
1: Millsy selected yeah. it?
2: But he must have known it was in my heart.
1: Yeah, you sure he didn't drop any hints?
2: Nothing. Nothing.
1: Really?
2: Yeah.
1: You got a bit of Johnny Cash bloodline in there, girl. Oh, you love that music.
2: It's, oh, I do. I really do.
1: I sensed it.
2: And I like Johnny Cash as well.
1: Yeah.
2: Never mind.
1: Seen all the movies. Norm Bloomer, president of the fan club here in Western Australia. Any questions at all with regards to injuries that you want to sort of discuss? Of course, general in nature, 133-882. I'm glad that we have this. I'm glad the timing you're here, actually, because there was some terrible figures over the weekend. Just this weekend, for goodness sakes, with regards to people on the roads losing their lives.
2: It's terrible, but there are a certain number of people every year will lose their lives.
1: Yeah.
2: And the question is it going up or not? And if it is, why? And if it isn't, why are we concerned about it and what more can we do?
1: Can I throw a curveball at you?
2: Mm.
1: And you're the lawyer, so you're far cleverer than I am. We keep getting these. Don't laugh. Actually, when you laugh, you're agreeing with me, so that's okay. But in hindsight, our measurement of success is the amount of lives from last year compared to this year.
2: Yes.
1: That's how they measure success. Now, one life lost on the road is one too many,
2: it's one too
1: as far as I'm concerned. But at the same time,
2: we put up with it, don't we?
1: We do.
2: We put up
1: we
2: with
1: do.
2: It.
1: We do. But how do we measure? Let me just say that there are more cars on the road.
2: Exactly.
1: Population is bigger.
2: In 2016, when there were a lot less fatalities, also, it was, we've got 20% more population since then. So.
1: More cars on the road.
2: Yeah.
1: How do we measure success? Because the cars, allegedly, are becoming more airbag full and they should be protecting us more so.
2: Yes, but we're on our phones a bit more. We develop new habits. Remember back in the, I think it was the 80s when they brought in drink driving laws. Those of us that are really elderly can remember when they were pretty mild. And then they brought in this random breath testing.
1: Yeah.
2: And that really cut the death rate down a lot.
1: Mm.
2: But do you know, guess which percentage of people are killed who aren't wearing a seatbelt these days?
1: Did even think about seatbelts?
2: Yeah.
1: I just thought about
2: remember,
1: drink driving.
2: And when I was a kid, there was no such thing as seatbelts. You just stood up on the back seat along with everybody else.
1: Yeah.
2: Along with
1: a dog and 14 children.
2: So now the number of people that die who weren't wearing a seatbelt is 23%. That's a lot. That's a good reason to wear your seatbelt.
1: Gee whiz.
2: And they've got this camera they can recognise it now, which everybody's complaining about because you can't always tell what your passenger's doing and it's the driver that gets pinged for it.
1: Mm.
2: However, leaving that aside,
1: a lot of discussion on 6BR with that one.
2: And I've heard that. And also the issue of driving while you're on your phone or texting, very distracting. I think so we do good things like we bring in seat belts and then we get rid of drink, or we reduce drink driving, and then we do things

0: like allow people to use their phones, or we've got laws against it, but it's difficult to police as well.
1: It's amazing that addiction that we have when the phone lights up on the seat next to you. I'll be honest with you. I don't care. I've got to a point now where, and it's not because I've been pinged, because I haven't as yet, touch wood. But I just don't, I just think while I'm driving, I want to get to my destination. And if I have to take that call, once upon a time, you had a landline and you rolled up at someone's house and then you rang somebody in someone's house.
0: We're really showing our age.
1: We are, but that's okay because it is, the mobile phone cannot control our driving techniques, because all of a sudden if the wheels fall off your car because you're on the phone, you end up as a statistic for goodness sake.
0: It's not okay, and you can kill other people. And I know there was commercials about what would happen if you weren't wearing your seatbelt. Well, that might be all right for you, except when you get in an accident, you become a missile and can kill someone else.
1: Yes.
0: And, so there's all sorts of things to take into account. And I think the phone issue is a very big one.
1: Okay.
0: And I think we've got to really be...
1: From your point of view as a lawyer, what message are you trying to get out to people?
0: I think you've got to obey the laws. There's good reasons for them.
1: They're there for a reason.
0: They're there for a reason. Okay. The seatbelt one's very important. The drinking, they're all very important.
1: Sure.
0: You need to be focused on the road and thinking. Do you know where most accidents occur?
1: Oh, now, can I have a guess?
0: Yes.
1: Can I have a guess?
0: Yes, you can.
1: I have been told, where did I get this from? Probably nighttime radio show, that the majority of the accidents occur within about a mile from your home.
0: That's right. When you've sort of relaxed.
1: Turned off.
0: You're already thinking, I'm going to get in and I'm going to have that beer, or I'm going to.
1: Is that right?
0: Take my shoes off or whatever. It's not most, but it's the most likely place that you're going to have an accident is.
1: Close to home. I mean, not a mile, probably.
0: Close to. Well, I don't know what the exact statistics are on that. So you've got to remember that the important statistic is per head of population. That hasn't, in the last 10 years, hasn't changed much.
1: Yeah.
0: I mean, some years it's up a bit, some years it's down a bit. It's never going to be exactly the same every year, but it's around about six people will die per 100,000. That's a lot.
1: Yeah, it is.
0: Yeah.
1: I mean, on the roads?
0: Oh, in accidents.
1: In accidents.
0: I don't, they might be on a farm or something. I don't know.
1: Okay.
0: It could be at a car park.
1: With a motor vehicle.
0: With a motor vehicle.
1: Six.
0: And here's the most common ways are rear end crashes. Well, we all know about those.
1: Yep. Distraction.
0: Failing to give way. Well, that happens all the time.
1: Distraction.
0: Reversing mishaps. Well, because you're not looking. I reckon they're going to cut down. Because of reversing cameras are so good and all of the technology, which, by the way, most people are turning off their technology. So you know that one when in fancy cars, or it used to be fancy cars, it's probably every car now, you get in and you can set it so that it won't collide to the car in front. It'll keep a certain distance.
1: Mm.
0: A lot of people are turning that off. I don't know why. I feel like it's beautiful.
1: Mm.
0: And then the other one is collisions with stationary objects and single vehicle accidents. Now, I know that most of my accidents involve parking. They're not fatal. They're very, very minor. And they usually involve a little
1: scrapes,
0: bit of a scrape.
1: Aren't they?
0: Yeah,
1: okay.
0: Oh, yeah,
1: right.
0: Yeah.
1: Okay.
0: Yeah.
1: Yeah. Can I, before we go on, MJ said, any stats comparing manual versus auto vehicles?
0: Not that I'm aware
1: when
0: of.
1: When it comes to fatalities.
0: I can tell you one stat. I don't think there's many manual vehicles hanging around except in Europe. There's a few,
1: You're probably right. Interestingly enough, the majority of the vehicles on the road are probably automatic these days.
0: I would have thought so.
1: Yeah, okay.
0: Unlike when I was a girl. They were mostly manual.
1: Well, when I was young, they were horses. Didn't even have to worry about gear sticks or anything.
0: I didn't like to say anything, John.
1: Well, I was thinking tree on the tree. Have you heard that term?
0: No.
1: Tree on the tree?
0: No, what's that?
1: Tree on the tree. That's the old Holdens and the old Fords and the old Valiants used to have a stick on
0: the tree. Oh, yeah.
1: First, second,
0: no, I used to drive one.
1: There you
0: I
1: go.
0: Used to drive one. It was terrible.
1: Three
0: my,
1: the tree.
0: My feet barely reached the pedals. They're all designed for blokes.
1: These statistics.
0: Nice little ladies, you know.
1: Excuse me, a wonderful lady. These statistics are opening my eyes to the amount of fatalities, the amount of accidents on our roads and how we can change them. I hope it's working for everyone else who's listening.
0: I hope so too. And when the government scares us and says, oh, the numbers have gone up, therefore it's going to affect our premiums for injury claims. No, because the number of cars and so forth has gone up.
1: Yes.
0: Number of people paying insurance has gone up.
1: So that's
0: a furphy. I suspect it's a furphy. That's my inclination, because they always like to come out with these things to try and justify putting the amount.
1: Do you know how sometimes you get figures that are sort of related to figures from a bygone era, but they're adjusted?
0: Yes.
1: The road incident death rate is not adjusted. It is what it is, but it doesn't take into account the extra people on the road, the extra cars, et cetera, et cetera, et cetera.
0: That's right.
1: We don't want to adjust it, though. We just don't want it to be there.
0: No. And I think most people will accept the danger. And, I mean, we go on about the sharks, for goodness sake.
1: Yeah.
0: How many people die on the road compared to sharks? I mean, the shark deaths are terrible, but that's involved in going out, you know, and engaging with nature. These things happen.
1: Mm.
0: And it's
1: I've got some surfy mates that, you know, just they're visiting the shark's domain in order to catch a wave.
0: Yeah.
1: And they're prepared to live with that.
0: Yeah. Well, I choose death by shark because I've chosen death by shark because I think if I choose death by shark, I'll still go swimming and also I won't be afraid because fear is terrible. And I also think that I'd rather go by shark than some dreadful protracted illness involving lots of therapy and drugs and misery and pain. So anyway, that's what I choose.
1: With regards to the legal fraternity, if someone is, I mean, I don't know what advice to actually, I've mentioned before, but the advice situation, if someone's in a major prang and they leave, you're in trouble.
0: That's a
1: you
0: very
1: must
0: serious,
1: be fair dinkum.
0: Very serious.
1: And
0: offense.
1: Even if it's a little bingle,
0: yes,
1: you must be upfront about it.
0: Yes.
1: And be fair dinkum and own it and get it fixed. Because if you do a runner, it can be disastrous.
0: And can I tell you, I was involved in a bingle recently between the Uber I was in and a car that was attempting to overtake. It was the most minor, pathetic scrape. The damage was almost indecipherable. You could barely see it. And the yelling that went on and the blame, because you know what? People think it's someone else's fault. They don't ever think it's their fault.
1: Yeah, sure.
0: And so and it's like most people will tell you they're a better than average driver, but they're not. They couldn't possibly be better than average.
1: Yeah.
0: Not everybody.
1: Because their
0: be
1: reference point is just them,
0: yeah,
1: isn't
0: that's
1: it?
0: Right.
1: So, Nor, you've given us something to think about today, and I'm so grateful because the number crunching is statistics that you can't fight against.
0: No.
1: Numbers are numbers. Can't get playful with those.
0: Until it's you. Or your family.
1: Well, then you might need a lawyer. Then if you do, Nor Bloomer, she's fantastic. Bloomer's Lawyers, stay in touch. You can Google them, get all the information that you require. Thank you, Nor.
0: Pleasure.
1: Boy, what an interesting conversation. We'll take a break on 6PR.
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14: Keep listening to 6PR for a couple of reasons. Number one, I'm going to introduce you to the Pod Squad. Yes. Also, Craig Gabriel will be joining us with regards to the French Open. I'm still looking for the band name, the big band. We're getting the band back together tomorrow. The Long Lunch band that has never played and will never play a live gig. 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
16: 23 degrees at 2 o'clock. Good afternoon, I'm John Nicholls. AFL legend and medical research campaigner Neil Danaher has died at the age of 65. Alex Riddell reports.
17: Neil Danaher's family has confirmed their much-loved husband, dad and Poppy has passed away at home surrounded by his family after a courageous battle with motor neuron disease. Danaher was diagnosed with MND in 2013 and has since become the face of the Big Freeze, which has raised more than $115 million for MND research, with Danaher recognised as Australian of the Year in 2025 for his incredible fundraising efforts. Part of the famous Danaher family, he won the Essendon Best and Fairest Award in 1981, later in his career coaching Essendon to a grand final. Part of a statement released by his family this afternoon reads, "We will forever remember him for the lasting impact that he has made on us all. He has inspired, he has loved, he has lived, and it would only be fitting to finish with his words. Play on." Alex Riddell, Melbourne.
16: The state government has assured the community a serial paedophile will be watched closely after his release today from prison. Bradley Pendragon has spent decades behind bars. He was jailed just last year for a breach of release conditions. Minister Simone McGuirk says any attempt to further imprison him would probably be challenged in court.
18: As a government, we are limited in what we can do. We can't keep someone in prison indefinitely without them having breached a law and once they have served their time. So what we can do is make sure that the conditions that are put in place are rigorous and there is incredibly strict surveillance over this individual.
16: There'll be no exemptions in the first part of the federal government's tax legislation, which is facing a growing backlash. The bill will contain four elements, including changes to capital gains tax and negative gearing. Some business operators argue the changes will hurt investment. Prime Minister Anthony Albanese says negotiations will continue and the second version of the legislation may change.
19: And what we're doing here is putting forward tax reform with clear objectives. The main objective is not to lock out this and future generations of Australians from ever getting a roof over their head.
16: The six people placed in quarantine in Bullsbrook after hantavirus broke out on their cruise ship are still testing negative and they should be released in a week and a half. Health Minister Meredith Hammett says she has no concerns about their health and well-being.
20: I'm sure everyone in Western Australia joins with me in hoping that those people remain well and so they can be reunited with their family and friends once their period of quarantine is over.
16: A smoke alert is current in parts of Serpentine, Keysbrook, North Dandalup and surrounding areas. The alert covers Serpentine National Park and Kingsbury Drive between Jarrodale Road and Southwestern Highway. The smoke is coming from prescribed burning. It should clear by morning. In finance, the All Ords is up 38 at 8,916 and the dollar is worth 71.7 US cents and 12,700 rupees.
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16: Western Force back rower Nick Champion de Crepney says they're still coming to terms with the bittersweet win over the Fiji and Drua over the weekend, with their failure to secure a bonus point ending their finals hopes.
22: Obviously, we realised that our season would finish after this game against the Waratahs, but as a group, we're really happy with sort of the last few weeks we've been able to put together and some of the performances in Fiji game. There's some things we want to fix up, but as a group, you know, really happy to get the win against a tough outfit.
16: The Sea of Blue will round out their season with a home game against the New South Wales Waratahs on Saturday night. And repeating the earlier news that AFL legend Neil Danaher has died at the age of 65 following a long battle with motor neurone disease. That's the latest news and sport.
21: 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This Saturday, they take on the Waratahs. 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
25: Got a breakdown. Tongan Highway northbound near Guildford Road in Bayswater. The right-hand lane partially blocked there. Please reduce your speed and drive with caution on approach. Apart from that, though, the major's still looking good out there this afternoon. The Mitchell, Kwinana, Graham Farmer and Northbridge Tunnel all flowing well and no delays in the CBD or the metro. I'm Bruce Walsh on Perth's traffic leader, 6PR.
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16: Down to 10 overnight, mostly sunny and 25 tomorrow. Wednesday, showers increasing and 23. Thursday, showers easing and 21. Friday, a shower or two and 20. The showers are likely to continue over the weekend with temperatures around 21. And on Monday, more showers and 19. Right now, it's 23 degrees. 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
21: On Perth's 6PR, this is The Long Lunch with Todd Johnston.
14: Let's go, shall we? Nice way to sort of step back into the final hour of the program. 23.3 degrees, bang on at the moment, and we've got less than an hour to go. We've got the news coming up with John around about 2:30. We've got a discussion coming up with the one and only Craig Gabriel, multimedia megastar who's at Roland Garros, the French Open. I'm looking forward to this chin wag. Always do with him. He's fantastic. And also I'm going to introduce you to the Pod Squad, a group of people who saved a life and are telling a story in such a great way. Okay? That's all I want to say right now. The surprise coming your way. Troy is joining us in Collie. Yoo-hoo! G'day, mate.
0: Podster, thanks for taking my call.
14: Thank you very much. You're being very polite, Troy. I'm set back. What's going on? Are you okay?
0: You're funnier. Okay?
14: Well, yes, I am. Yes, I am. Thank you.
0: You know what happened? I can make it public if you want it. It doesn't bother me.
14: No, it's the bottom line is that every now and then you get a little bit feisty, and every now and then we just have to pull the reins in. But now you're back, Troy, and you're talking to me, and you can be real. What's going on?
0: Hey, couple of things, mate.
14: Yes.
0: Can I be? I reckon the band.
14: Yes.
0: Piaras.
14: Piaras. Oh, you're naming the band.
0: Yeah, and I've got a couple other things.
14: What's Piara?
0: Hey?
14: What's Piara?
0: Well, I just made it up. I don't know.
14: You're calling...
0: I'll leave the rest up to you.
14: Right. Thanks, mate. Thanks for
0: your... We were workshopping this, Todd.
14: Yeah, okay. I'm working that one out as I go. What else have you got?
0: Can I be the air conductor, please, for the band?
14: Oh, air conductor. That will go on the other page. Okay. I'll put you down as assistant air conductor, because I have a feeling that the Hurricane wants to conduct.
0: He's probably better qualified. What I actually rang for, Todd.
14: Yes, mate.
0: Really sad news about Neil Danaher.
14: It is.
0: Too young, 65, I think it was it? Very sad. I just wanted to get in early for the naming of the studio for tomorrow, if you don't mind.
14: Hey, it doesn't work Megan that way. Hang on. Just hang on to you. Excuse me, young man from Collie.
0: I've got to make up for last week.
14: All right. Okay. What have you got?
0: MND, you can take it both ways, motor neuron disease, or we could call it the Mr. Neil Danaher Studio.
14: Oh, that's a very good one. And you could get the nod with that. Well played.
0: Yeah, and I believe the beanies are still for sale, but I would say after this news they will be
14: sold out.
0: Pretty hot property. Get out there and buy them, people, and support MND.
14: Good on you, Troy. Thank you for the call, my friend. Good to have you back on board, mate.
0: Thank you.
14: Thank you, mate. Love your work. And as Troy said, tomorrow the studio name, MND, Mr. Neil Danaher Studio. I quite like that. I think that works for me. Some of the beautiful text messages that are coming in. A beautiful one from Gabs. Thank you, Gabs. Appreciate that immensely. Who's just basically saying, so sad to hear the passing of Mr. Neil Danaher. Great Australian. Also, Chrissy said, and this is interesting too, because we were discussing with Nor Bloom, the ability for people to still be on the phones. Now, we encourage you at 6PR to give us a call on 133-882. But if ever you do it under the guise of, like, for example, in a little while, we're going to call someone for Pumping Perth. If it's you, for goodness sakes, can you please pull over? The last thing we want is for anyone to get pinged as a result of us giving you a call. But please, so many people still rack up their phone time, their screen time while they're driving. Chrissy said, it still amazes me how the amount of times that I've got to beep someone at the traffic lights with their phone. They finally move. Everyone else behind has to wait. But it happens to me all the time. Chrissy, I appreciate the text message coming through, and I think that's an absolutely valid call. Karen said, gee, the timing is everything. Everyone celebrated SP443 this past weekend. Now the whole football community can mourn and can celebrate the life of Neil Danaher and his family, have accomplished so much for MND, a great man, to share this personal journey with so many others. Muzza said, boy, there should be a bronze statue outside the MCG. He's a true idol and a legend of sportsman, and a great human being. Love it. Love it. So many more Q&A's sort of coming in your way, and I look forward to your company right the way through the afternoon. 133-882. Hit us up on that text line and let your fingers do the talking on 0487-999-882. When we come back, a bit later on, we're going to talk about the Pod Squad. That's a surprise coming your way. Yes, some people have been saving lives, but Craig Gabriel isn't too far away. Craig Gabriel, multimedia megastar. He's doing the French Open. And we're going to surprise Craig Gabriel because we've worked out the perfect piece of opening music. So when I introduce Craig Gabriel at the French Open, also known as the Roland Garros, when we sort of launch into Craig Gabriel, we're going to play this. So we'll take a break on 6PR. And when we come back, Craig Gabriel will be talking to us about the French Open. Let's can, shall we?

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10: On Perth 6PR, this is The Long Lunch with Todd Johnston.
13: The one and only Craig Gabriel. We've got a surprise for him coming up. Don't you worry about that. T-Rex is suggesting, because we're looking for the so-called big band name that you and I are in. It doesn't exist. It's a band by name only. We did this on the night shift. We had a lot of fun with it. And I will be playing lead Glockenspiel. That's what I'll be doing because I just like saying Glockenspiel. And I'm just interested to find a name. T-Rex suggested this is severe music. It won't be severe music. It'll just be a cacophony of some sort of weird and wonderful sound. But we should not talk cacophony of weird and wonderful sounds because it is an honour and a privilege to have a multimedia megastar, an individual who has fan clubs, and the people in the fan club are actually world-class tennis superstars. Where are the world-class tennis superstars at the moment? They're in Paris. And speaking of Paris, it's time for Craig Gabriel! Multimedia megastar.
14: Well, Todd, good to be with you. I guess there's one person in Australia that is dancing the can-can because Tennis Australia actually just announced the replacement for Craig Tiley, the outgoing CEO of Tennis Australia, who's moving to back to the US to take up the same sort of role at the United States Tennis Association. And Tennis Australia has announced that Andrew Abdo, who's head of the NRL, the National Rugby League, will be taking over as CEO of Tennis Australia. They haven't given an exact date yet, but I don't think it'll be that far off before he has to start.
13: They're very different sports, Craig Gabriel, but at the end of the day, a sport is a business, and business design, and you need to shape it and take it on a certain journey. And if you understand one sport, you understand another, don't you?
14: Yeah, in, I think in most cases, in both these sports involve balls and different shaped balls.
13: Quality.
14: And different speed.
13: Yep.
14: But I'm sure he will do a pretty good job with his experience.
13: I love the fact that you just said different shaped balls, and I don't know why I'm laughing, but I am. Thank you, Craig Gabriel, for making me have dry teeth. Now, Roland Garros, tell me, what's it all about over there?
14: Well, it's the second major of the year. There's four majors, the Australian, Roland Garros, or the French Open, Wimbledon, and then the US Open. So this is played on red clay, which, if you didn't know, the red clay is essentially made up of crushed house bricks. It's a slower paced surface than the others, like hard court or grass, like at Wimbledon, but with the conditions that we're having over here in Paris at the moment, it's pretty hot. It's going to be about 33 again today. The conditions speed up quite a bit. So it's a pretty flamboyant tournament. It's French. It's chic. It's a really fascinating event. It goes back 100 years. And the complex is called Roland Garros. And this, when the French Federation took over a club in the suburbs of Paris, they did it to build a facility to defend the Davis Cup for the first time.
13: Mm.
14: And the condition was, when they took it over from this tennis club, the condition was the place had to be named after one of their members who was a World War One French aviator, and that man was Roland Garros.
13: That is brilliant history. I'm so glad. You know, I have often wondered where the name came from, so thank you for all of your knowledge and wisdom on this amazing sport that you absolutely love. Now, when you go to Wimbledon, I ask the question what you have with regards to lunch, and I'm assuming that, again, you'll get cucumber sandwiches at Wimbledon. What are you being served up in the media arena, Craig Gabriel? I'm assuming there's snails?
14: No, and by the way, I'm not partial to cucumber sandwiches, even with the crust cut off.
13: Oh, pardonnez-moi.
14: There is a pain au chocolat, there's the croissant,
13: right,
14: and the cheeses are just amazing over here.
13: Yeah, they are. The cheeses are amazing. Some of them are a bit woofy.
14: Oh, they're still wonderful.
13: So tell me what you're looking forward to other than the croissants and the pain au chocolat.
14: Look, we've got a few Australians on today. Yesterday we only had two, James Duckworth and Ida Tomljanovic. Ida lost after being in a pretty strong position. James Duckworth was the first winner of this year's tournament, and he only had to play a set and a half yesterday when his opponent retired. But today we've got about eight Australians, and there are a couple of fascinating ones. Alex de Minaur will start his campaign, and he's up against a British qualifier named Toby Samuel, and that he's first on, also first on, and it'll be on court Philippe Chatrier, which is the centre court over here, the most important clay court in the world. And by the way, it's named after Philippe Chatrier because he was such a visionary, and he was instrumental in the transformation of the French Open and was head of the International Tennis Federation, passed away a few years ago. And Emerson Jones, the 17-year-old from Queensland, has got the first match on Chatrier. She's up against the four-time champion, though, in Iga Swiatek. Great experience for Emerson. I know nobody's expecting her to win, but she'll give it everything she has. I mean, the other Australians, Thanasi Kokkinakis back in action, Daria Kasatkina, Alexander Vukic, Talia Gibson from Perth, up against Yulia Putintseva of Kazakhstan, Maya Joint, and Rinki Hijikata, the other Australians on today.
13: Again, your pronunciations are second to none. Thank you, Craig Gabriel, for being a superstar that you are, and we'll talk again soon, my friend.
14: Okay, sure.
13: Thank you, mate. Craig Gabriel joining us, keeping us in the loop. This is what I do love about live radio. You can play the can-can and get away with it, and he can keep us informed with regards to all tennis that's happening at the French Open at the moment.
1: I need to sort of change tack just a little bit. The reason being is that I want to talk to a very special individual. Madeline Cross is our acting news director here at 6PR, and Madeline contacted the show and sort of said, guys, there's a very interesting story that you might want to be aware of. A group of people have called themselves the Cottesloe Pod Squad. We thought, okay, let's. What does that mean? Well, when you think about the backstory, a retired plastic surgeon became unconscious and was drowning at Cottesloe and was saved by a passing group of doctors on their morning swim. The Cottesloe Pod Squad. They have named, I think there could be T-shirts or bumper stickers. Lee Farnell is a trustee leader of the Pod Squad. No, not the Mod Squad, the Pod Squad from North Cottesloe. And Lee joins us on line three. G'day, Lee.
2: G'day, Todd. How are you, mate?
1: Mate, I'm excellent. So this is your normal event where you and the team get down and have a bit of a swim. Is this right?
2: Well, mate, it's been happening since before COVID when there was only about 6 or 10 people, but now we've got over 1,000 people.
1: Wow.
2: On the WhatsApp group. So on any one weekend, there might be 80 to 100 people doing a 2K swim. In fact, and a huge chunk of them, I think we had 35 Rottnest soloists this summer. Andy Donaldson, who's the world champion, 55K Lake Argyle swim. We've got Andy Page,
1: wow,
2: who swam 50 times to Rottnest. So there's some pretty high caliber swimmers in the group, besides the fact that a lot of them are also doctors, which was pretty handy for Matt Hansen the other day.
1: So this is the interesting story. You guys are getting fit. You're swimming from A to B. You know, there's a rivalry thing, competition, mateship, the Australian way. And all of a sudden, some guy called Matt Hansen is found floating face down in the water. Was he a part of the squad?
2: No, he wasn't. But as it works out, he's actually the brother of one of our leaders, Jamie Hansen, and by chance, Matt Hansen and his mate swim from Cottesloe north, and we were heading south to the groin, and by chance, three or four of our ladies, who happened to be nurses, bumped straight into him, and within about a minute or so, he's got about 10 doctors around him, including heads of emergency department. So he probably had better attention on the beach that day than he would have in the middle of Charlie Gardens,
1: There's no ramping down there. So what happened first and foremost? He was dragged out of the water. Tell us what happened next.
2: Well, what happened was three or four of our ladies bumped into him. There was a couple of GPs and a couple of nurses. One of them was a head of emergency department nursing. They got him to the beach. We were, by that stage, at the pylon, and one of our guys said, we better get out. Something's going on. And we all thought it was a shark. We just raced to the beach. Then we saw this guy on the beach, and by that stage, there were a number of people around him, including some of the senior doctors. And when I got there, I could see, gee, this guy is not in good nick. But they'd already rung the ambulance. Someone had already got a blanket for him. And we just said, well, there's no use 50 or 60 people standing around him. Let the doctors stay with him. And within 15 minutes or so, the ambulance got there. People kept doing CPR on him. One of the other emergency doctors said he had a lot of water in his lungs, but they were able to get that out. So he really had the best of attention.
1: Wow.
2: So by the time the ambulance got there, he was conscious again, and then he was put in the good hands of the ambos. But he really did have top quality medical attention by absolute chance, because that's how many doctors we got in the pod squad,
1: Lee, if you don't mind, well, can you tell me, do you know what happened? Was it a heart situation or just, can you tell us?
2: It's written up in the Subiaco Post. He has said in the Subiaco Post, he didn't have a heart attack. It was some kind of arrhythmia, it looks like. But when they've done a full-on scanning, I can see it there in the article. It's on the Pod Squad Facebook page as well. But Subiaco posted, my heart missed a whole lot of beats, but I have not had a heart attack. That's what Matt has said in the article.
1: Wow. See, brilliantly, I love this story, mate. And the Pod Squad, you could end up with more people than possibly the suburb of Cottesloe at the end of the day, because so many people, this is the place to swim. If you want to go for an early morning swim and stay safe, this is the place to go, because the team down there are brilliant. But at the same time, Lee, for me, I'm the novice. I have trouble blowing my nose, let alone doing CPR. But I should know the basics, shouldn't I?
2: Well, absolutely, mate. And I think that's the value of about a third or more of our Pod Squad members are members of the surf clubs. So they've all had training. But as I say, everybody needs to be trained in that. And that's the value of the surf club and St. John's Ambulance and all those other things. Because, you know, people get into their 40s, 50s, 60s, weird things can happen with the heart. So knowing how to do it, and really you've only got 4 minutes or so to sort it out. You can't have someone lying around unconscious for too long. So knowing someone or someone in the group knowing how to do CPR is certainly very, very important. That's the value of the surf club.
1: I'm just wondering too that, you know, Matt has recovered fully. Are there any sort of lingering problems, do you know?
2: It looks like everything's gone very, very well.
1: Wow.
2: And he came down and bought everybody at Pod Squad a coffee at Little Sup in Cottesloe last Tuesday. Him and his brother Jamie did a speech to say thank you. And as it worked out, of course, it was Mother's Day.
1: Yes.
2: And Matt's wife is also a doctor, and she was walking on the beach talking with her girlfriends. So it could have been a very bad Mother's Day, but in fact, it was a very good Mother's Day, you know?
1: Lee, absolute honour and a privilege to be able to talk to you, because this is such a good news story. And in hindsight, we just don't get enough, because the other headline would have read, you know, swimmer drowns at North Cottesloe, or swimmer drowns at Cottesloe. This is the other side of the fence, which is so positive and so brilliant. I want to thank Madeline in our newsroom for sort of giving us the heads up on this. But, mate, more power to you and the entire Cottesloe Pod Squad. Are you expecting new members now?
2: Mate, well, every week we get new members coming down. We always say to people, bring your flippers, go to our website, which is Pod Squad North Cot. We've also got a Facebook page, Pod Squad. And we really are a squad of people that we think we're dolphins, and often the dolphins swim with us, which is pretty good as well. But there's a lot of highly qualified people. We say, bring your flippers down, and ideally, you know, do a bit of practice, because probably a third to half of the people in the group have swum solo to Rotto. But we've got people of all shapes and ages and sizes and fitness levels.
1: Yeah.
2: But the people are welcome, and check it out on the Facebook page or the website. And we're in the business of helping people be happy and healthy and enjoy the ocean.
1: Lee, more power to you, mate. Thanks to you and the entire squad. You are, as far as we're concerned, the Cottesloe Pod Squad is almost the God Squad, and helping people save lives. Thanks, Lee. Good on you, brother.
2: Thanks, Todd. Very kind of you, mate. Bye.
1: Great to talk to you. Lee Farnell is the trustee leader of the Pod Squad. I didn't even know it existed, but what a great story. Again, that little element of CPR. And with regards to fitness levels, you know, if you're the king of the bombie, as opposed to the king of the 800-meter swim or whatever, you've still got the chance to get your feet wet. And if you're getting into trouble, potentially, that's the place to do it. A fella that never gets into trouble, seriously, John Nichols, he's just stepped in from the newsroom looking fit as John.
8: Thank you, Todd. Good afternoon. AFL legend, former Australian of the Year and the founder of Fight MND, Neil Danaher, has died at the age of 65. He was diagnosed with motor neurone disease in 2013. He became the face of the Big Freeze, which has raised more than $115 million for MND research. A Perth man's been charged with the murder of an eight-week-old baby. The infant was seriously injured in an incident early this month in Innaloo and died at the weekend. The six people in quarantine in Bullsbrook, because hantavirus broke out on their cruise ship, are still testing negative, and they should be released in a week and a half. NRL boss Andrew Abdo has confirmed he's quitting to become the new chief executive of Tennis Australia. He'll make the switch in mid-July. 24 degrees at the moment, 10 overnight, mostly sunny, and 25 tomorrow. More news at 3.
1: Thank you, Gazza. Gazza said on the text message, did the doctors bulk bill the swimmer? No, I think he got away with that one. Thank you, Gaz. Thank you, John, from the newsroom. And Owen Clare joins us. He's back and he's alive and well, folks.
15: The Stock Market Report.
1: Now, with a box of tissues or a beach towel next to you, Owen Clare, how are you?
16: Hello, Todd. I am okay today, and I'm pleased to report the market has had a positive day. Over the weekend, the US president went from saying that a peace deal with Iran was largely negotiated before he backpedaled and made a later statement that he doesn't want to rush negotiations in the Middle East. So who really knows what the truth actually is? And the US markets are closed tonight for their Memorial Day holiday. So in light of all that, the Australian share market did pretty well to post a reasonable gain, due mainly to the fact that the price of a barrel of oil has fallen to below $100 again. And that meant shares in Woodside and Santos were both weaker today. Woodside fell $1.36 and Santos were down by 30 cents. But the winners from lower fuel prices are the airlines. Qantas shares rallied 50 cents up to $9.18. That was in spite of news from Airbus that due to supply chain issues, the brand new specially designed planes that Qantas will fly direct from Sydney to London and from Sydney to New York now won't be available until sometime next year. Shares in Virgin Australia also improved. They were up by 15 cents to $2.60. The big resource companies did well. BHP are over $60 again. They closed up 37 cents to $60.12, and Rio Tinto were ahead by $3. The price of an ounce of gold has recovered some of its recently lost ground. Gold's up about 1% today to $4,560 an ounce. So most of the big gold producers posted gains. Northern Star and Newmont were both up by over 5%, and Genesis improved over 8%. They finished at $6.40. And that left the All Ordinaries Index up by 38 points at 8,915. Todd?
1: Owen, Claire, great to have you on board. And it's interesting that you were not well on a Friday. Am I reading something into that, Owen?
16: I don't know what you're talking about, Todd.
1: Well played, young man. Senior advisor at Shaw & Partners. Thanks, Owen. Good to have you back on board, mate. Always good. And we will also let you know that traffic is so important. One Powerball just let me know via text. Last week he was driving alongside a woman who was FaceTiming while she was driving, holding her phone in her left hand. She drove through five sets of traffic lights. So I'm hoping she got nabbed a couple of times, says One Powerball. If you're considering that, don't do it. Why? Traffic is relevant because lives are at stake. Here's traffic.
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17: A breakdown has cleared from Tonkin Highway northbound near Guildford Road in Bayswater. Traffic is flowing there now. No delays on the Mitchell-Quinana-Graham Farm and Northbridge Tunnel in the Metro or CBD. But bear in mind, we're after 2:30 now, so speed reductions are in place in and around school zones. Please slow down to 40 kilometres and stay alert. I'm Bruce Welsh on Perth's traffic leader, 6PR.
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1: Bang on 23.8 degrees at the moment, 22 minutes away from 3 o'clock. News at 3, after 3, Jamie, he's in the studio now.
4: Hey, good to see you. What a day, hey?
1: Yeah.
4: I mean, sad news, but really a beautiful time to be able to reflect on Neil Danaher and the fighter.
1: The courage.
4: Yeah, you know, wasn't about him, was it? He did everything that he could in the face of all of that, and we know how tough it was.
1: And Adam mentioned that the Big Freeze game is coming up. In a
4: couple of weeks.
1: Yeah.
4: So won't that be a moment? And, you know, in a way, a great opportunity to remember. We're going to have a chat off the top, to the former West Coast chief executive, Trevor Nisbet, who brought Neil into the club.
1: Wow.
4: In 2008, to reflect on why he wanted to bring someone like that in. Who he was as a bloke, all that he has done in his fight against
1: Denver. Natural leader, I think. Natural leader he was. And, yep. And someone, as I said before to Adam, great player, great coach.
4: Yeah.
1: But you listened to him when he spoke.
4: There's something in that, isn't there?
1: Yeah.
4: And I mean, such a great point. I heard Paps, I thought was fantastic in the moment of getting into that. But yeah, let's not forget the player and the football mind that he was as well. So there's so much there, and we're going to get into that. Off the top today, we'll have a chat to MND Australia as well about the work that he did there and how he really raised the profile of something that's so vital. And again, not for him, it's for the people down the line, isn't it? So
1: that's the amazing thing. The MND, I would not be familiar with it nearly enough if it wasn't for him.
4: Yeah.
1: And also Troy rang up before and said, tomorrow you should name your studio Mr. Neil Danaher Studio, MND.
4: Yeah, there you go.
1: And I think we will. I think we'll just go with that because well done, Troy.
4: I think so. It's a good one. Also his family as well, to be able in a moment like that where you probably really want to hold on tight to be able to give so much of the person that they love to the public for the greater good. You know, I reckon that's pretty special too. Anyway, we will do that today off the top.
1: Yeah,
4: Trevor Nisbet will also have MND Australia. Anyone that wants to get in touch, as always, when things like this happen, get involved. Give me a call, 133-882.
1: Well, if he was here for 6 years, I didn't realise it was six, neither did Adam. Mm. If he was here for 6 years, many people must have spoken to him.
4: Oh, absolutely.
1: So here's a great opportunity to go online and say good day.
4: I think so. So we'll do that today right throughout the show. But Trevor Nisbet off the top at about 3:10. Hey, also today, plenty of other stuff as well, politically speaking, out of 5 o'clock. An interesting time. So we will have the State Energy Minister, Amber Jade Sanderson, in the studio. A fascinating few months for that role.
1: You'll get some calls, I reckon.
4: Yeah. What I'm finding with that segment is people listen really hard and then that comes after.
1: Okay.
4: So, which I don't mind, but you can call any time. But you know how sometimes these things, you just work them out on the run?
1: Mm.
4: Yeah, people are pretty deep in the chat and then afterwards comes the correspondence.
1: Mm.
4: But I'm keen to just reflect on what the last few months have been for her and the learnings and any potential changes. Also a lot of other things to get in with Amber Jade, maybe the rise of the minor parties as well. Heard Senator Pauline Hanson with Bowie today talk about the Teals maybe ganging up together. Are they sensing an opportunity here with the popularity of the majors starting to wane potentially?
1: Well, there's a lot of colour in politics at the moment. There's the red team, the blue team, the orange team, and now the Teals.
4: Found more of the rainbow, haven't we?
1: Yeah, I'm just thinking if it's only it's only a matter of time before Kermit the Frog starts singing rainbow songs.
4: Well, we've moved on from, lettered or unlettered. Maybe politics is like beer. You know, before it was just full strength or mid strength. Now there's heaps. How did I bring it back to beer? I don't know. Politicians like being pictured with a beer.
1: Yeah. But the colours, I can see transitioning times.
4: Yeah.
1: And I think also that the independents have a stronger voice than they've ever had.
4: Yeah.
1: Interesting times.
4: I'd be keen to have her thoughts on

0: that there, Todd. G'day, how
1: and
0: you going?
1: Do I stand corrected? It wasn't you?
0: Absolutely not. There's another Chris, and he's from Mount Lawley, and I get mixed up with him all the time.
1: I see. Do you know, I did get a text message.
0: I got to admit, when Gary, was it Gary Anstead, when I did ring up him once about, when he was on the ABC.
1: Yes, yes.
0: That was about a year ago.
1: Yeah, well.
0: But that's about it.
1: Since then, Chris, have you been locked and loaded?
0: Absolutely, Todd. But look, I just on Gabriel's, if you don't mind, I'll just a bit of a useless trivia, but it's interesting what Gabriel was talking about, the U.S. Tennis Championship and, the gentleman, Garros, in question, he was a fighter pilot in World War One.
1: Yes.
0: And quite a famous fighter pilot, but he was also a very good tennis player. But a lot of people don't realise that he actually spent most of the war in the Italian front, flying against the, whatever the battles over the air were over
1: there. The baddies.
0: And he was an ace. He was an absolute ace.
1: Wow.
0: But a lot of people don't know that he actually painted a horse rampant, or a rearing horse, and it was painted red on his nose. That was his motif.
1: Sorry, was that the motif on the aircraft, like a Ferrari sort of thing?
0: That's right.
1: Got it.
0: There was this young car manufacturer,
1: yes,
0: budding car designer that came along and saw that red.
1: Don't tell me. It was Bob Ferrari. Gavin Ferrari? Am I getting it wrong?
0: Just call him Mr. Ferrari.
1: Right, Mr. Ferrari. Thanks, Chris.
0: Yeah. And he used that, and it is now on. And the colour, the red colour of the Ferrari and the horse rampant.
1: Wow.
0: Is the badge, and that is
1: thank you.
0: Named after Mr. Garros.
1: See, this is how you work, Chris. This is why you need to stay on 6PR, because you're giving us information and knowledge that we can take to trivia nights and have a bit of a win. Chris from Maylands, can I just say thank you. You deserve a round of applause for the knowledge that you have passed on. Thank you, sir. Thank you. Thank you, Chris.
0: Thanks very much, Todd. But also, I've got a... considering you're asking for... look, I played the triangle in my school band.
1: That's tomorrow. Tomorrow you can audition with your triangle. Is that all right?
0: That's right. Yeah. I got a great name for a good band.
1: All right. What is it?
0: My band.
1: Your band?
0: Yep.
1: Okay, thanks.
0: It's named after my triangle ability.
1: Okay. Have you told it to me yet, Chris? Because you're taking your time.
0: Well, I'm going to call it the Dingo and the Ding Ding Ding-Alongs.
1: Great band. Thank you, Chris. I'm not going to give you a round of applause for that one. Thank you very much. Chris in Maylands is keeping us alive and well, and I appreciate that. See, tomorrow we're getting the band together. You need to nominate what instrument you want to play. We're not going to call it the Ding Ding or whatever he just said. I think we'll move on from there, but some great names coming your way. And as I said before, there is a lot of colour in politics. Jamie will be talking about that after 3 o'clock. The reds, the blues, the oranges, the teals. It's only a matter of time.

0: Imagine a child asking,
1: do we have a home yet?
0: And having to say no. For families facing homelessness, you can be the hope. Please donate to the Salvation Army's Red Shield Appeal today.
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11: On Perth 6PR, this is The Long Lunch with Todd Johnston.
12: I've got a great list in front of me of, well, potential band names. I might actually sort of do some homework overnight if you don't mind. Someone has asked a strange question to ask 6PR, but what's happened to the other mob? Well, I don't know, but look, I just want to know we're doing the right thing by you. And we're giving you the chance to be successful on so many different levels. Did I mention Pumping Perth?
11: 6PR, Bill Leichhardt.
12: Yes, it's time. There's that doof-doof music coming through the game plan. We're helping you with the cost of living, I do hope. We gave some money away to Mel late last week, which I thought was fantastic. But right now, Pumping Perth, thanks to Auto Masters. I'm feeling that difference. Now, earlier in the show, I gave you a dollar amount in the fuel, the total. That's what I want, the total. We're about to call a very lucky individual. It's, oh my goodness, it's Luigi from Upper Swan. Well, of course it is. Come on, Luigi, come on. I need to know the exact amount. Hello?
13: Hello?
12: Is this Luigi?
13: Luigi,
12: hello, mate. My name is Todd. I work for 6PR. What are you laughing for, Luigi? What's going on?
13: I haven't got it.
12: What?
13: I don't know it.
12: Luigi, you've got to have a guess, mate.
13: Oh, my God.
12: No, don't oh, my God me. Come on, you can do it, Luigi. I'm channeling the figure to you now, Luigi, in Upper Swan. What is your answer?
13: Do you have a clue?
12: No, I can't give you a clue. I'll get in the strife, mate. If it was Diddly Squad, I'd give you a clue, but I can't do it now. Come on, I'm just mentally sending the figure to you. What is it?
13: 350.
12: Did you say 350?
13: Oh, I did.
12: Yeah, that unfortunately is incorrect, but you still get a round of applause, Luigi. Congratulations. Diddly
13: Squat, eh?
12: Yeah, I'll give you Diddly Squat, mate.
13: You're the man.
12: Mate, Luigi, thanks very much for being a part of the competition. Okay. We wish you the best, mate.
13: Cheers, mate. Thank you.
12: Yeah, thanks, mate. He's hung up. I didn't want to tell him. I was going to tell him that it wasn't $350. It was $850. It wasn't in my heart to tell him. The money now, jackpots, goes through the drive with Jamie, so you've got to be listening for that new dollar amount. We're jackpotting. We're putting the $850 into Jamie's tank.
2: and then up it goes from there. And I wish you the absolute best. I do. If you haven't registered, Luigi registered. Did you like him when he was laughing at the beginning? Yeah. He knew he didn't have it and he was just going, oh, don't let that be you. Go to the win page, 6pr.com.au. 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
3: A couple of minutes before the news time here at 6PR, thank you to everybody that sent in the name, the alleged name, of the band 6P Nana, Jockstrap and the support band, thank you. Cacophony. Eileen, I think we're going to work Cacophony into the name of the band. Awesome Annie said, what about the leftovers? Brad said the after party. Brian went with the snotty nose people. Jeff said Dennis and the Cometties. Malcolm said everyone else and Hot Toddy. I want to be in the band as well. Gary said the unenhanced 882 ensemble. This is good. Paul mentioned Toddy and the Dreamers. Russell came up with a great name called Free Drinks, because if we called Free Drinks, I reckon we'd have a crowd. Mind you, we're never going to play. So that's, yeah. Ray mentioned the Cacophony of Silent Strangers. Ooh, that's gold. Liam said Toddy and the Diddly Squats. Sam mentioned the Lickers after Pick the Lick. Troy mentioned Piaras. I'm still trying to work that one out, mate, but I think it's just a word. Someone mentioned the Humpback Deep Seed Sabretooth Racing Mullets. That's when we go through our heavy metal phase, okay, and we all play electric guitar. Yeah, using volume 12. Sue mentions Behind Closed Doors. T-Rex said, just call it Minus. Minus Talent. Okay, thank you. To everyone that nominated your band name today, homework for you, if you don't mind. We're just getting ready for the news. But I'm planting a seed. Tomorrow is the day when we align you, actually you align yourself, with a musical instrument. Now, remember, this band, A, doesn't exist. B, will never play. C, if you've ever wanted to play something other than the recorder that you played in primary school and didn't play well, or maybe you want to play it again. Maybe it's a triangle symphony that we can come up with. Get into that musical instrument that no one else will get into, because I refuse to have 37 lead guitar players all with mullets, all right? Tomorrow, we're getting the band back together. Let me know your instrument. Let me know the musical instrument you wish to play or not. Don't dob in anyone else. And let's create the noisiest, loudest radio band that has never played and will never play again. And let's see if we can get in the Guinness Book of Records, all right? Talk tomorrow.
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4: 24 degrees at 3 o'clock. Good afternoon, I'm John Nichols. Neil Danaher has died at the age of 65 after a 13-year battle with motor neurone disease. Danaher was diagnosed with MND in 2013 and raised more than $115 million for research as part of Fight MND and the Big Freeze. Prime Minister Anthony Albanese has paid tribute to the former footballer in Parliament.
5: The devastating impacts of motor neurone disease stole so much from Neil, but he held on to everything that people loved and admired about him. His selflessness, his bravery, his humour, his ability to look on the bright side.
4: A man's been charged with murder over the death of an eight-week-old baby. Jake Batrick reports.
6: Police responded to a serious incident in Innaloo on Saturday, May 2, where a two-month-old child was found seriously injured. After spending several weeks fighting for life, the baby died in hospital over the weekend. Homicide Squad detectives have now charged a 23-year-old Innaloo man with murder. He's fronted the Perth Magistrates Court today and will remain behind bars until his next court date next month. Jake Batrick reporting.
4: The state government says it's working hard to reduce the time it takes to see a paediatrician. The median waiting time for Perth children to see a specialist through the public system is nearly 2 years, which is up more than 7 months since the end of November. Health Minister Meredith Hammett says it's challenging to find skilled staff.
7: We are doing a lot of work with our child development service, including boosting funding and increasing staffing numbers.
4: A number of independent federal MPs have rejected a push to join forces and form a political party to rival One Nation. Michael Packey reports.
8: A number of so-called teal independents believe they should join forces under a party structure that would help them fight rising political threats like One Nation. Zali Steggall, Allegra Spender and David Pocock are among those open to the idea, but others like Perth-based Kate Chaney and Melbourne-based Monique Ryan are not interested.
9: I have no intention of running in the next election as anything other than a community independent.
8: High-profile One Nation MP Barnaby Joyce says the independents represent the ultra-wealthy, not the broader electorate.
10: Is there enough gin and tonic to go around? Is there a yacht big enough to keep them on?
8: The coalition argues the Teals already act like a party and it wouldn't make much difference if they made it official. Michael Packey, Canberra.
4: The Royal Commission into Anti-Semitism has revealed new details about the response to the Bondi Beach terrorist attack. The inquiry has heard New South Wales Police deployed rotating officers despite a request from a Jewish community group for a static presence at the event. Only 4 police officers were there when the shooting began. 11 people were shot in the space of 30 seconds. The police presence grew to 11 officers within 5 minutes. A Perth man has been named as the runner who died during yesterday's Run for a Reason. 41-year-old Luke Prehn was running in the half marathon when he collapsed around the 10-kilometre mark. Despite efforts by fellow runners and paramedics, he couldn't be revived. In finance, the ASX has closed higher as oil prices fall on the latest to-ing and fro-ing over Iran. The All Ords is up 38 at 8,915, and the dollar is worth 71.7 US cents and 12,700 rupiah.
2: With the 6PR app, you have the power of 6PR in the palm of your hand. 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
4: NRL boss Andrew Abdo has been appointed Tennis Australia's next chief executive, replacing Craig Tiley after 6 years with the NRL. He says the Tennis Australia job will challenge him.
11: This is an opportunity for me to now push myself and learn and grow and develop and challenge myself in a, you know, in a different environment, in a different sport. We've got to keep learning and keep growing, and this was a limited opportunity, a limited window, I should say, and one that held appeal for me.
4: That's the latest news and sport.
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13: Got a crash on Great Eastern Highway westbound at Belgravia Street in Belmont. The centre lane is blocked with towies on site. Also got some emergency roadworks on Great Eastern Highway westbound after Hardy Road in Belmont. The bus lane has been closed by Water Corp. Heading north on the Mitchell at the moment, busy Carinup Road to Reed Highway. Heading south on the Kwinana, Hay Street to Millpoint Road, and busy Russell Road, no delays, Graham Farmer, Northbridge Tunnel, CBD or Metro. I'm Bruce Welsh on Perth's traffic leader, 6PR.
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4: Down to 10 overnight, mostly sunny and 25 tomorrow. Wednesday, showers increasing with a top of 23. Showers easing on Thursday and a maximum of 21, and a shower or two on Friday and 20. Right now it's 24 degrees. 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
18: I know I have setbacks. I know I'll get worse. And people say, why don't you kick off the bucket list? Why don't you go and just do what you want to do? In a sense, be selfish. That doesn't give me any meaning or purpose. That gives me no drive. What drives me is, how can I help people? There's a saying, when all's said and done, more is said than done. And the mark of a person is not what they say, it's what they do.
19: Yeah, he did plenty, didn't he, Neil Danaher? Sad news today, as you've been hearing, but what a man, what a fighter, what a footballer too. Let's not forget that. Great to hear some of those moments from his career off the top. But the way that he rallied against MND, really for the benefit of others, put his own challenges to the side, didn't he? Raising awareness, raising money, beating that drum to put the fight against MND on the map, front and center, the beast, as he and his family put it. And what a job that they all did. Amazing of his family too, to be able to let us all in at what is such a tough time, over the last few years in particular, but amazing to see all that he achieved and under the most trying of circumstances. We'll celebrate that a bit today. And as always, keen to have you on board. So give me a call, 133-882, the number. We will chat with MND Australia on that in just a moment, the change that they saw, but I want to kick off today and speak with former West Coast CEO Trevor Nisbet. He brought Neil to the club in the late 2000s. They were close. Trevor, thanks for joining me on the program and wish it was under better circumstances. Good afternoon.
20: Good afternoon, Jamie. Yes, it's a very sad day for all of us. And, wonderful legacy Neil has left and, the great work that he's done with MND. But he was a tremendous person. But, through his football career and everything he displayed, all the leadership and all of the things that we really admire about not only the game, but great people.
19: Yeah, great people. And, even in that speech that we played off the top, which was some years ago in the Melbourne rooms, he talked about being in service to people and it's not what you say, it's what you do. I know this is all pretty recent, Trevor, but how do you reflect on Neil Danaher, the bloke that he was today?
20: Well, I think... I think most people who had anything to do with Neil are probably thinking about Neil's honesty and passion, his great sense of humour. He was always always fun to be around, and a really straightforward person. You know, when we Neil was managing the Coaches Association in Melbourne when I first approached him to do the GM of footy role at the Eagles, and he was really reluctant at the time, and that's just his humility, because he didn't think he would be up for the job. And once he took it on, with full gusto, and he was an integral part of stabilising our culture through the mid-2000s. And he did a wonderful job at the football club, and, you know, it was just great to have him on board, but also the leadership he showed for our young group at that time was amazing. And I think most people have seen it in real life when he contracted MND. He didn't sit still. He decided, well, I'm going to tackle this head on, and that's what he did. He tackled it head on. He created the network of people and the opportunity for fundraising to get research done, and he's just done a remarkable job and leaves an unbelievable legacy.
19: Yeah, absolutely. I mean, when you look back at that now, was there any surprise as someone who knew him that that's the way he would tackle something that as difficult and as devastating as this?
20: Well, I think when he first came into my office and said he's got a problem and didn't really know what it was with his hands and so forth, and then a week later came back and said, look, it's MND. It's from that point on, you could see the resilience in Neil and what he aspired to do. He was keen to do something abnormal, and he obviously achieved that because he set out from the word go that he was not going to just sit still and allow, as he calls it, the beast to overtake him. And he set up, you know, as I said before, a legacy that is just unbelievable when you think about it, yeah, because of the lack of funding for research and everything else for MND. And he tackled it head on and is still doing so. And it will live on through the big freeze, which is only a couple of weeks away.
19: It sure is. And, you know, the thing I was thinking about today was his family and how they were involved, and but also their ability to share Neil, I suppose, at a time that was so tough, and you probably feel a bit vulnerable as well, but the way that they were able to do that, you know, together as a family, you know, across all of this too.
20: Yeah, that's right. I mean, Beck's heavily involved, obviously, with MND, and the family have always been beside Neil doing everything. Jan, his wife, has been intimately involved over that period of time, obviously, and it's you know, more to do with humanity than anything. And I guess that, you know, there's not many people that would sacrifice, well, it's been 13-odd years, to just create something for other people. And Neil has always been about helping others, even through his coaching, through his administration in football. It's always been about helping people, and he's done that to the bitter end.
19: You touched off it on the top, Trevor, but why was he someone that you wanted to bring to the West Coast Eagles, and what was it that you saw him bring to the place in his time there?
20: Well, we'd been through a pretty ordinary period culturally through our playing group in 2007, and we were rectifying it, but we needed someone to stabilise and help stabilise the football department and the football club, and I'd done a lot of research on, you know, who I thought was the best person. He may not have had the best admin capabilities at that time, but for me that didn't matter. It was about getting the right person,
19: yeah,
20: for that position at that time to assist our our coaching staff, but also to assist all of our players get through a pretty tough period. And you know, we'd had to change that the culture within the playing group, and we did that. And Neil was an integral part of that, and he didn't step away from the hard decisions, and he certainly didn't step away from doing the research within the group to find out what we needed to do, and he did that. And you know, I've admired him from afar, but I certainly admired him more when I saw him at work with people.
19: Yeah, I suppose the other side to all of this as well, and we're going to talk more about his impact on MND with MND Australia in just a moment, but we don't want to forget how much of an amazing footballer he was too. He was a very sharp coach. His ability to understand the game, it felt second to none, Trevor.
20: Yeah, well, he's an outstanding player, and cut his career was cut short through a knee injury and several knee injuries actually, and other injuries that he had. And he was a very young captain at Essendon. They rated him extremely highly, and right through his coaching career, he excelled and it was an outstanding assistant coach, but then became an excellent coach at Melbourne. And they made a grand final and missed out, but he was outstanding, and the players who played under Neil thoroughly admired his approach to them playing the game, but also the empathy he had for his player group. So I think it probably sums him up. He was just a quality person, Jamie, and I think anyone who's had anything to do with Neil would say the same thing.
19: A lot of people talking about him, and rightfully so today. What's the legacy, Trevor? Is it on field? Is it off field? Is it all of the above? Where does it sit for you?
20: Well, I don't think we can shy away from the fact that he was Australian of the Year for a reason. I mean, his major legacy will probably be the cause and how he's tried to raise funds to research and find a cure for MND or any of those or any of the particular strains that MND has, and a lot of people have invested their hard earned into that, and I think that's wonderful. So I think he'll be remembered for that, but the football purists will remember what a wonderful player he was and what a great coach he was as well. I'll remember him you know, working so closely with him for a long period of time as just brilliant to work with, and we had so much fun together, but we also, when it was time to work, it was he was a workaholic and he got things done, and that's what I think I'll admire him for, is that when he put his mind to something, he made it happen, and others will see Neil in all different sorts of lights because he's done so much in his lifetime, and it's very hard to explain someone who's excelled in so many different ways, but I think he's an all-rounder, I guess, and he's been able to do so many good things for not only football but the community at large.
19: Really well said. Can't thank you enough for the time, particularly it's such a difficult one. Thanks for the reflections and the memories today, Trevor. Appreciate it.
20: Thanks very much, Jamie.
19: Trevor Nisbet, the former West Coast CEO, and reflecting on those times when Neil Danaher came to the Eagles, and it was certainly a tough period there, and just hearing in Trevor's words, his ability to be honest, get things done, his passion, but his sense of humour as well. We saw that sense of humour, and you know, even as MND was robbing him of a lot, you did see that sense of fun and humour that was still there, which is pretty special, given everything that he was going through. But yeah, great to hear those reflections from Trevor Nisbet today. 133 882. If you want to have a chat, give us a call. He was obviously over here for some time, so if you've got a memory today, we'll share it and text as well, 0487 999 882. As I said off the top, we'll go to MND Australia next, because in a lot of ways it was his work that raised awareness significantly. And, you know, we're just a couple of weeks away from the big freeze as well, which is turned into a juggernaut and done so much great work. It's not just the money that's raised, but it's that awareness side as well, isn't it? And maybe the belief in someone like that to see how he's tackled it for others. Anyway, we're going to head there next, 133 882, if you want to have a chat. It's 20 past three.
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21: Got a crack, Kwinana Freeway southbound after Billy Drive in Atwell. The right-hand lane is blocked. Towies are on site, still dealing with that crash on Great Eastern Highway westbound at Belgravia Street in Belmont. Centre lane's blocked there. Mitchell Freeway northbound, busy Karrinup Road to Reed Highway. Kwinana Freeway southbound, Hay Street to Millpoint Road and Armidale Road to Russell Road. No delays, Graham Farmer north Bridge Tunnel or in the CBD. I'm Bruce Welsh on Perth's traffic leader, 6PR.
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6: Hey, on the text from Aileen, Jamie, sad news to hear about Neil Danaher today. He, his family, courageous in the face of adversity, had an amazing commitment to stimulating research, educating all of us about MND, an illness that not too many of us knew too much about earlier. Thank you for that on the text. Well, as I said, wanted to have a chat to MND Australia today. Liam O'Meara is the CEO of MND New South Wales. G'day, Liam.
7: G'day.
6: No, it's a sad day, but also what a time to reflect on how an individual can stare down what he did, the beast as he called it, and turn it into, I suppose, so much positivity for so many others.
7: Oh, totally. You know, it's a sad day for the community. It's been a sad week. You know, young Jai Arrow here in Sydney, getting diagnosed last week. It's been an unbelievable past few days, and you know, this is tragic, and on the eve of what is going to be a very large big freeze. But to your point, you know, this is those times when you just got to reflect on what was achieved, and no one has ever done as much for the MND community as Neil Danaher has.
6: It's sometimes hard to remember how things were before, Liam, but you know, how significant, I suppose, was the awareness that Neil raised, as well as the funding? I mean, how much did we know about MND before his pursuits, do you think?
7: Look, it can't be put into words. Like, my background's advertising, and I would say, this is, over the last 10 years, it's been remarkable. There is, this is a disease which only affects, 2,700 Australians right now, but, he's really put that on the map. And I think the broader understanding of exactly what this disease does and how it works and who it affects certainly was nowhere near, the public conscience, and he's brought that right to the fore. And, that's really helped certainly the community and, the understanding when they're out and about with the general public, but certainly the amount of, funding and research and support services, ability to be able to drive and scale that has been huge.
6: The growing of the organisation too was the idea from Neil's perspective always to grow this beyond himself and the limited time that he knew he had?
7: Well, I believe so. We, for example, at Motor Neurone Disease New South Wales are separate to fight MND, but we do benefit from grants and funding that come from fight MND as well. So that's probably the most perfect example I can give you in respect to where and how broad, the fundraising and the awareness has gone. So we're, the community, as I said, is indebted to Neil for a whole host of reasons, research, cure, care, and that's going to live on. And we've we've got an opportunity now. He's put the bedrock down for us to be able to launch off of. And, you know, we're all very, you know, very stimulated and very keen to grow this, you know, over the next, you know, decade or however long it takes to hopefully say that we've got a world free of MND.
6: Yeah, one of the things I was reflecting on today, and I just mentioned it to Trevor Nisbet earlier, was the ability of his family to go along the journey and also to share, I suppose, Neil, at a time that was so tough. I know that you have a very close family connection to your involvement with MND. How tough is that on the family, Liam, to navigate?
7: It is tough, and I mentioned this before. It was very brave of him to do that. You know, a lot of people, understandably, you know, once this disease takes hold, don't want to see people and go to the outside world. Again, understandably, but he really said, "Okay, I'm going to stand up and be the face of what this disease does," and it's really tough. You know, and he would have absolutely been in pain. I have no doubt the amount of times he would show up in the cold at a football match or whatever the case may be, and he did that. That was tough. And his family, you know, allowing him to do that and would have been in the background there, you know, ensuring that he was able to, as I said, show up and do the things that he was doing. Quite often, I guess, the carers and the families don't get as much recognition, or I suppose there's that level of understanding for how much pressure that puts on them as well. You know, overnight you're a school teacher or a banker, and then, you know, unfortunately you have to turn into a full-time carer because this disease takes everything and it requires 24 hours around the clock care. So, you know, his family also you know, deserve a lot of credit for you know, what they've been able to achieve with Neil, and you know, it's a tragic loss.
6: I think, Liam, a good opportunity to talk about where things are at, particularly with research and all that's been done over the last decade or so. Where is it at? How much more do we know, and what's the work that's going on at the moment?
7: Yes, there's a lot of work going on at the moment, and you know, look, $117 odd million has been raised over the last, you know, 10, 13 years or whatnot. So certainly, you know, again, more money that's ever been poured into this disease. Now, there's still a lot we don't know. It is a very complex disease. You know, 90% of people who get this diagnosis, it is sporadic. Only 10% is familial. So to put that, you know, into, I guess, that context, when you go, okay, this is just sort of cropped up out of nowhere, it's very difficult now. So we have some theories as to what we're working on to try and understand that sporadic element. But if you consider, for example, the familial gene, up until only recently, we didn't have any real treatments that were able to stop this thing or slow it down in its tracks. But Australian researchers have come up with a gene that, a therapy that's that helps people, yeah, with the familial element of the disease to significantly start to slow this down. And we're hearing people of, you know, almost getting out of wheelchairs. So that's a really big breakthrough. As I said, there's a lot more. The majority of this, you know, the people that this affects, still we don't have any real, you know, treatments for them. But that being said, you know, it feels like, you know, we're getting closer and closer to being able to firstly try and make this thing a livable disease. I think that's probably where we should just temper maybe some of the thoughts. If we can get this to a position where, for example, the average time from diagnosis to death is 2.5 years, and we can extend that out, that's a fantastic step. And we're working really hard at doing that. And then we obviously can work to a cure down the track.
6: So Neil would call it the beast. At this stage, it's about maybe taming the beast as opposed to beating it, that fight's to come.
7: Absolutely. Yeah. That's spot on. And, you know, there's a lot of, you know, money that's required once you get a diagnosis that goes into support services and care and you know, those clinical things that you need to try and live as well as you can for as long as you can. But certainly, you know, not forgetting that there's, you know, as I said, close to 3,000 families who have this right now who will not benefit from a cure. So making sure that we've got the right support services and care surrounding those people is important as well. So people like the organisations like ourselves, like WA, our MNDWA, are helping West Australians and Aussies in general with the disease right now. So if people are listening and they've got the opportunity to help, they can help Aussies who are suffering from this disease right now.
6: Yeah, all right. Well, look, appreciate you having a chat to us today, Liam. I wish it was under better circumstances, but as we said off the top, I think today in a lot of ways all about celebrating the selfless work of Neil Danaher and plenty of others as well in that pursuit of the beast. Really good to chat today. Thanks.
7: Yeah, thanks, guys. Now, true hero. Thank you.
6: Liam O'Meara there, as I said, CEO of MND New South Wales. Just good to get a level of insight there as well. We all know how far he moved the needle, but to see it at that perspective and to where things stand right now. It's going to be a big one in a couple of weeks, isn't it? That big freeze on that Monday. Looking forward to it. Right now, let's get the latest news headlines. John Nicholls, good afternoon.
0: Thank you, Jamie. Good afternoon. A Perth man has been charged with the murder of an 8-week-old baby. The infant was seriously injured in an incident early this month in Innaloo and died on Saturday. A number of independent MPs, including Curtin's Kate Chaney, have rejected a push to join forces to form a political party to counter One Nation. Several Teal independents believe they should join forces under a party structure that would help them fight rising political threats such as One Nation. NRL boss Andrew Abdo believes he's ready to take the next step in his career. After being appointed Tennis Australia's chief executive, he's been with the NRL for 6 years. He'll replace Craig Tiley at Tennis Australia in about a month. And the Prime Minister is among those paying tribute to AFL player and coach turned MND fundraiser Neil Danaher, who's died at the age of 65. Danaher was diagnosed with motor neurone disease in 2013 and raised more than $115 million for research. 24 degrees at the moment, 10 overnight, mostly sunny, and 25 tomorrow. More news at 4.
6: Good on you, John. Thank you. Hey, coming up, we'll change gears, head to Main Roads. Yoko Ostojic in the studio. He wants to help you out, wants to know what's going on as well. So get involved. Give us a call nice and early to have a chat to Yoko today. 133-882, the number.
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9: Still dealing to clear that crash on Kwinana Freeway southbound after Billier Drive in Atwell. The right-hand lane is blocked there. And Great Eastern Highway, the crash westbound at Belgravia Street in Belmont. Centre lanes and left lanes blocked there with emergency services on site. Mitchell Freeway northbound, still carrying up road to Reed Highway. Kwinana Freeway southbound, Hay Street to Mill Point Road, Armidale Road to Russell Road, Natalie's Graham Farm and Northbridge Tunnel or CBD. I'm Bruce Welsh on Perth's Traffic Leader, 6PR.
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6: Yeah, no one knows more about roads than Yurko Ostoich. 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
18: Good day, Jamie.
6: Good to see you.
18: You too.
6: Did you ever think that one day you would be the road guy?
18: Nah.
6: It's funny how life plans out. You thought you were going to be the boat guy, didn't you?
18: Oh, mate, I'm still at 6PR, as you know, to do that boat dive fishing show on a weekend. But
6: okay. Have they got you on yet? What's going on?
18: No, not yet, mate. And
6: don't take it personally.
18: I sort of have, but
6: I think it's probably more an organisational issue than a reflection on your ability.
18: I hope so, mate. I'm going to have to do that secondary declaration of employment if I ever get the gig.
6: It's probably your rates. You ever thought of that?
18: Mate, I don't even know what the rates are. So. But to answer your question, no, did I ever think that from, you know, doing a bit of traffic engineering, jumping into planning 5 years ago, did I think I'd be doing this? Absolutely not. I think I made it into the Main Roads annual report, and there was a bit of a story saying, you know,
6: really?
18: Look at what your career can, you know, sort of
6: a profile
18: diversify into.
6: Well, are you doing school talks now, Yurko?
18: Not quite, but you never know what's on the horizon. There is a bit of a planning shortage that is nationwide. So, hey, why not?
6: I was always a little bit miffed. The good people at Warwick Senior High School didn't get me back. I thought, come on guys, I'd love to go back and have a chat to, you know, the kids coming through, all that kind of stuff.
18: I think you should, mate.
6: Yeah, maybe.
18: That reach out.
6: Invited me. Yeah.
18: Reach out like I am to 6PR, Perth Dive and Fishing Show.
6: I made a joke once, that we were going to have our 20-year reunion at Casuarina because that's where the majority of the graduating class were, which was a joke and not true. There's a lot of good ones, but there were a couple.
18: Right, cell
6: that.
18: Boxes.
6: Maybe that had something to do with it. Anyway, you got a question? Save me today. 133-882. We'll get into it with Yurko. You can flick a text as well. 0487-999-882. Hey, couple of follow-ups. I want to get to this one if we can, Yurko from Charlie.
18: Yep.
6: So he called around Barrington Street and Stock Road, the intersection there. He said it was a bit torn up, plenty of trucks in that space. What's the plan, Yurko? What'd you find out?
18: Yeah, well, Jamie and Charlie, the team did go out to check out the pavement a little earlier than scheduled. There are regular inspections of our network. Look, there's some minor defects there, but nothing that warranted immediate attention as far as they were concerned. But the good news is Charlie and other road users there, it is on the radar, so they'll be sure to rectify any issues when required. But as I say, they just didn't identify anything at this point in time.
6: You can cop a bit of a hammering, can't it? You know, some of those roads, those intersections where there's plenty of heavy vehicles kind of rolling through, that's one of them.
18: Yeah, absolutely. And I can definitely see, you know, they provided me some photos as well. And there's definitely some minor defect on one of the turns. But as I say, it's nothing that really requires urgent attention at this point.
6: All right, beauty. Let's go to Marco, who's given us a call. He's in Dianella. Hey, Marco.
19: Yes, good afternoon. Sorry to bother you guys, but I'd like to express some concerns that I have with the speed limit from the stretch from Flinders Street to Dianella Drive in Morley Drive. All the way down, the speeds are unbelievable here. You don't need to see them speeding. You can hear the engines. And I was wondering whether it is in the plans for the speed limit here to be reviewed, like in many other suburbs. Many other suburbs have got a stretch that the speed is lower. In here we have people walking in scooters and things like that. And we've had already a couple of accidents over here as well, including a vehicle running over the actual bus stop. So it is concerning. It's becoming very concerning now to me. I was wondering if there is any plan on that.
18: So we've got to balance the function of the road there as well, Marco. And safety is obviously our number one priority. But you mentioned a couple of things there. And the one I want to point out is the speeding. If they were driving according to the speed limit, I would say it's safe because that's what we've designed it for. In terms of crossing and pedestrians, we have signalized crossings at a number of locations, which I would suggest that people use. But also if there's a requirement for school crossings, we've also reduced speeds around those school crossings to improve safety. So it sounds as if the issue is more of a non-compliance one. What I would encourage is that you reach out to WA Police, and, you know, if there are certain locations, as you point out, maybe they can do a bit of a sting operation along that section of Morley Drive and, you know, get the cameras out there, get those speeds back down, because the speed would be appropriate for the road environment. But what you've explained is that it's motorists exceeding the speed limit, particularly when you say you can hear those engines revving.

0: It's a good question, Jamie. And so generally speaking, you try and put a crossing in, you know, at every intersection. So, you know, that's not necessarily a signalized crossing, but it is a crossing point. You then reliant on the gaps in traffic to actually get across the road. But for the school students in particular, you know, we actually have the guard control crossings. So we make sure that they're protected getting to and from school where appropriate.
1: All right. Good on you, Marco. Thanks for your question today. Let's go to Bentley. Hello, Rob.
2: G'day, guys. Lawson turning right onto Manning. I'm not sure if that's controlled by you or by Shire.
0: Yep.
2: In Bentley. So the right lane turning right onto Manning Road is marked that it feeds into two. And then the left lane turning right can only be in the left lane. But quite often the people in the left lane come across into the middle and the right lane on Manning Road, and I've seen that few people touch there. I'm just wondering, can it be marked clearer, or is it not controlled by you guys?
0: So it's a tricky one because the signals themselves are operated and maintained by Main Roads. The location in terms of Manning and Lawson is actually Council Road Network, but they need our approval before they change it. We quite often, particularly with what you've just explained, you know, in terms of the two lanes and then the other lane sort of pushing through, if you like. The turning guidelines, so the small dashed lines that we put on the road to delineate those turn movements, because it's turning vehicles, it tends to wear the pavement marking off a lot quicker. We do use a longer life, a more durable product, but nonetheless it wears off. The other thing that, you know, you cheeky people, right? Cheeky motorists, they just sneak in when they can. So sometimes they know they're doing it and it's just willful, and there's not a lot we can do about that. But we try and make sure that the guidance is there and an advance warning is also there. Certainly in East Parade, if any listeners use East Parade over I can see Jamie nodding his head. I call it the spaghetti sign. You know, it basically tells you every three lanes and where they go to East Perth, Perth, or back around onto Grand Farmer Freeway. They're very large signs. They are exactly what they sound like. They're guide signs, but they're very large. They're hard to install. So we generally try and overcome it with pavement marking. Is it us? Yes, we approve it, but council need to investigate it in the first instance. But we'll pass on what you've said to council and see if they can get it. Give us any further advice.
1: Good on you, Rob. Thank you. Yurko, be honest with me. You know when someone does the cheeky and they use the lane they shouldn't to try and get ahead and get across?
0: Yeah.
1: Are you a blocker or are you a letter innerer?
0: I let in, but I rage.
1: You have to let in, don't you?
0: I let in, but I do rage. I'll admit it.
1: That's brilliant. There you go. I love the stalemate. You know, and you see it ahead of you, and then just no one's giving anyway.
0: I will say though, it's and if you are listening, it was a little red four door Jimmy. It very bad when you try and then overtake me from the rear of the boat when I'm already in a single lane. That was pretty terrifying just a couple of weeks ago.
1: Talk about cutting off the wrong bloke. All right, we're going to come back in a moment. Plenty of time to have a chat with you. So give us a call now. 133-882. It's 13:13.
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4: A crash on Kwinana Freeway southbound after Billy Drive in Atwell has been cleared, but traffic still heavy on approach there. Still dealing to clear the one on Great Eastern Highway westbound at Belgravia Street in Belmont. Left-hand lanes now blocked. Mitchell Freeway northbound, Caranup Road to Reed Highway, Kwinana Freeway southbound, Hay Street to Millpoint Road, Armidale Road to Russell Road, no delays, Graham Farmer, Northbridge Tunnel, Reed Row and Tonkin looking good, and no delays in the city. I'm Bruce Welsh on Perth's traffic leader, 6PR.
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6: Just to go behind the curtain quickly, Yurko, one of the things I love about you is how much you love your intro music.
7: Oh, mate.
6: Just little guitar, air guitar comes out, bit of a headbang. Very
7: Thanks.
6: Good.
7: Thanks for sharing all it's that. Good. I had it's the good. Pen going on the desk
6: you
7: before.
6: You did. You're tapping a little bit. We won't talk about that phone from earlier. Yeah, that's a carton of beer, right, when a phone goes off in the studio.
7: Was that mine?
6: That was you. Oh. Yeah, it was very quick, though. I'll let you off. Well, first of all, that's a six-pack. Just a six-pack. Hey, right. Didn't get to go to air last time, but Brenda gave us a call and she wanted to know if there could be a right turn arrow from Hampton Road onto, what's that, Deora Road? What did you find out?
7: Yeah, so Jamie, Brenda, other regular users of the intersection, you'll be pleased to know the City of Fremantle and Main Roads were working collaboratively on intersection improvements. As part of the project, there will be a fully controlled right turn arrow for southbound traffic on Hampton Road, turning right onto Duro Road. It is a local council road, so if you want any updates on this, please contact council in the first instance. But they're looking at having this completed by the end of this calendar year.
6: Beauty. A question here on the text. Speed humps in Treby coming off Armidale Road and Littleo Road. It's 70 k's an hour. There was a speed hump put in, but there's nothing around there but grass and cows. Do you know why?
7: Very, very unusual situation that's been explained there. Mm. A speed hump in a 70-kilometre-hour road is very unusual.
6: With grass and cows and paddocks.
7: Yeah, particularly in isolation. There is a program, a main roads program, called the Low-Cost Urban Road Safety Program, which will fund a whole-of-street or a whole-of-area treatment. But that's for roads speed zone at 50k or lower. So 70 kilometres an hour, very unusual. Council Road. Let us reach out to them and find out what's going on there. It may be a bit premature to put a speed hump in if a limit reduction hasn't been put in place.
6: Okay, nice one. Thanks for the text. Let's go to Graham. Hello.
8: Good afternoon, Yurko and your listeners. Now, my query is, whose responsibility is it for maintenance and well and upkeep of road train hookup areas, namely Woburn and Abernathy Road and Forestfield?
7: Oh, good, very good question. Shooting from the hip here, I did construct one on Welshpool Road some time ago, for disassembly area. I would assume, or Abernethy is actually a council road, so it's highly probable Abernethy, is a council asset. Sorry, where was the other one?
8: Woburn, the other one, main hookup area, about 3 hours right north of Perth on your way to the northwest.
7: Woburn is likely to be a main roads asset, like Apple Street, which is a bit closer to the metro area. But I'll get some further intel on those. But definitely, I think two are probably ours, and one maybe, in fact, council.
6: All right, beauty, Graham. We'll do some checking. Thank you. Chris in Cadinia wants to know, a flashing 40K light's going to be installed on North Lake Road and South Street in Cadinia. The school zone signs there aren't prominent enough, and there's no end sign to the zones at the moment either, says Chris.
7: There should be an end zone unless the road terminates. There should actually be an end zone. I'm not aware of any 40K flashes going in those or flashing warning lights going in there. Mm-hmm. I will ask the team for a bit of an update. I know there was a program to install 40K and some 40K flashing around the school crossings. My understanding there was that static signs were to go in first while we to allow time to fabricate the electronic ones before the electronic are deployed. But we'll definitely check up on that end of school zone as well.
6: Quick one from Greg, who's in Guildford. He talks about the Baker's Bridge, Guildford. Reckons it's been pretty rough. Do you know when that's going to be finished? Any timeline on that one?
7: No, I have to take that one on notice.
6: Take that on notice. We'll come back to you, Greg. Anything we should know about roadworks for the next week or so?
7: There sure is, Jamie. Cedric Street is closed in both directions between Stevenson Avenue and Alan Sterling Boulevard. It's expected to reopen in mid to late 2026. In addition, the Cedric Street northbound on-ramp will also remain closed during this time. Mundijong Road is currently closed between Kwinana Freeway and St Albans Road, Baldivis, until the 1st of June. There are several detours to access the area, so please allow for additional travel time. Row Highway northbound at Washpool Road East will be closed between 10 p.m. and 4 a.m. from tomorrow night until this Wednesday, the 27th. As always, for further information on works or events that may impact your journey, please visit the travel map on the Main Roads website.
6: Beauty. All right. I'll, good to see you, Yoko. Thanks for coming in. I have a word to those boat dive and fishing people for you.
7: Thanks, mate.
6: All right, we'll see what we can work out. Yoko Ostojic, lucky to have him in from Main Roads every fortnight on a Monday. It's 4 minutes to four.
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9: Checking Metro congestion, Great Eastern Highway westbound at Belgravia Street in Belmont slow going, Leach Highway westbound at Manning Road in Wilson, Stirling Highway southbound at Tideman Road in North Fremantle and Thomas Street northbound at Hay Street in Subiaco. I'm Bruce Walsh on Perth's traffic leader, 6pr.
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6: How good's Yurko? A lot of love for Yurko on the text, particularly to get him on the Boat Dive Fishing Show. We'll work on that. Anyway, good to see him. He'll be back with you in a fortnight or so. Coming up out of four, news not too far away. Bank of Mum and Dad. How does that make you feel? Shaking your boots a little bit? Is that the only way your kids get into a house? I know we talked a lot about housing affordability, particularly here in Perth over the last 6 years, but a mortgage broker is sounding the alarm. We're going to have more on that next.
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24: 24 degrees at 4 o'clock. Good afternoon, I'm John Nicholls. Melbourne football club legend Neil Danaher has died following a long battle with motor neurone disease. A family statement reveals Danaher died at home last week, surrounded by family. The 65-year-old led the nation in raising awareness and funds for MND research. Former West Coast Eagles chief executive Trevor Nisbet brought Danaher to the Eagles football department and says his determination to fight the disease was evident from the start.
25: Well, I think when he first came into my office and said, look, it's MND, from that point on you could see the resilience in Neil and what he aspired to do. He was keen to do something abnormal and obviously achieved that because he set out from the word go that he was not going to just sit still and allow the beast to overtake him.
24: A 23-year-old man has been charged with the murder of an 8-week-old baby. Police have been investigating the incident since May the 2nd, when the child was seriously injured. The baby died 3 weeks later. Appearing today in Perth Magistrates Court, the Innaloo man has been remanded in custody and is due back in court next month. A Perth man who smuggled cocaine into Australia, hidden in face masks, curry sauce packets and tomato soup sachets, has been jailed for 10 years with a 6.5-year minimum. The 35-year-old organised the importation of about 4 kilos of the drug in 8 mail shipments from Ireland and Northern Ireland. A Morley man and a woman from Piara Waters were earlier jailed for dealing with the proceeds of the crime. Another person diagnosed with diphtheria has died in the Northern Territory. It's the second death reported as a result of the bacterial infection in the Territory this month. Australia's dealing with the largest diphtheria outbreak on record. Nearly 250 cases have been recorded this year. State Health Minister Meredith Hammett says vaccination rollouts are continuing in the Kimberley, which is where a majority of WA's 89 cases have been diagnosed.
26: Diphtheria is a vaccine-preventable disease. Vaccines are free for people in those affected regions and also for anyone who works in close contact with Aboriginal communities. The Aboriginal Medical Services have a key role to play here as well in terms of making sure that those vaccines are accessible.
24: The leader of a Perth swimming squad has described the moment they saved a man's life. They found the 66-year-old floating face down at Cottesloe after his heart stopped beating properly. Pod squad leader Lee Farnell has told Todd Johnston the man was in good hands.
27: Within about a minute or so, he's got about 10 doctors around him, including heads of the emergency department. So he probably had better attention on the beach that day than he would have in the middle of Charlie Gardens,
6: There's no ramping down there.
24: The All Ordinaries is up 38 at 8,915 and the dollar is worth 71.6 US cents and 12,700 rupees.
23: With the 6PR app, you have the power of 6PR in the palm of your hand. So add it to your phone now. Perth 6PR.
24: The Western Force are determined to finish their season on a high, despite their finals chances being dashed over the weekend. The Sea of Blue needed a bonus point victory over the Fijian Drua on the weekend. A 19-15 win wasn't enough to gain the points required to keep their finals hopes alive. Back rower Nick Champion de Crepney says they won't be treating Saturday night's final clash of the season against the Waratahs as a dead rubber.
0: It was in the group. We're still hugely motivated to finish the season how we deserve to. You know, we've got our own ambitions to sort of be a really successful Force team and put a performance on that we're proud of.
24: NRL boss Andrew Abdo has announced he's taking up a new job as Tennis Australia's chief executive. Abdo will remain at the NRL until the middle of July. Australian Rugby League Chair Peter Vlandy says Abdo is the best person for Tennis Australia.
1: When the current CEO resigned, I said to Andrew, be prepared, you're going to get a phone call from Tennis Australia, because if they want the best CEO in Australia, that's you. And sure enough, they did contact him. And Andrew then made me aware that, as usual, I was right.
24: That's the latest news and sport.
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9: Mitchell Freeway northbound, slow going. Stevenson Avenue to Warwick Road, then Ocean Reef Road. Kwinana Freeway heading south Hay Street to Millpoint Road and Armidale Road to Russell Road. No delays, Graham Farmer North Bridge Tunnel. Tonkin Highway southbound at Hale Road, northbound at Great Eastern Highway to Collier Road. And Rome Highway eastbound at Nicholson Road with no delays in the CBD. I'm Bruce Welsh on Perth's Traffic Leader, 6PR.
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23: Weather. 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
24: Down to 10 overnight, mostly sunny and 25 tomorrow. Wednesday, showers increasing with a top of 23. Showers easing on Thursday with a maximum of 21. Friday, another shower or 2 and 20. Showers are likely across the weekend. Right now, it's 24 degrees. 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
23: Until 6, this is Drive with Jamie Burnett on Perth 6PR.
6: Yeah, g'day, g'day. I don't want to alarm you, but the bank of mum and dad firmly on the agenda today. You experienced that one? 133H82. I know we talk about housing affordability here in Perth. The last 6 years have gone gangbusters, and it's really that affordable end of the market in particular that's run away. Have you found yourself in this spot? Is there any other way for your kids, your grandkids to get onto the property ladder without the help of you, without the help of parents? A little bit of cash, going guarantor, all of that stuff. Have you navigated it? Give me a call today, 133-882. You can flick a text through as well, 0487-999-882. I'm going to talk about that in just a moment because some new research today, well, it highlights the fact that it's becoming more common and it might be the norm. We'll get into that shortly. A little bit later as well, 100 years for the RAC today in terms of roadside assistance here in Western Australia. So raising the bat, celebrating 100 years. Pretty handy, the old roadside assistance, isn't it? Particularly back in the day when our cars were less reliable. I wonder how much work they're doing these days, any of those rescue moments. Anyway, we'll get into it a bit later today because the RAC pretty chuffed. Would love to hear a few of those stories from you, Ben Strandage, particularly going back a little bit as well. I always remember one. My mum had this old green Valiant. It was a beast, not half as cool as it sounded, to be honest. But for some reason, I reckon I was 9 or 10. We're out in the middle of nowhere. I think it was in the hills, miles from where we lived in Greenwood. Pouring rain, lightning, and the thing just broke down. Nowhere to go. Late at night. Waiting. Remember feeling quite nervous as a kid. No mobiles then either. Mum had to knock on someone's door to call them. Anyway, I remember seeing the lights, the RAC roadside assist, probably just a flat battery or something like that, and got us back going. I'd love to hear a few of those stories when you were rescued by the RAC. Give me a call, 133-882. Have a chat to one of those roadside assisters after 4:30 today. Okay, cash, free rent, gifts, guarantors. Is this the way to get your kids into a home? New research today is kind of painting that picture. It's from Resolve Finance, and they found that 53% of parents had either provided financial support or they planned to. And it's really highlighting how the central family and their backing has become the path to home ownership. Now, this was the story, I reckon, in Sydney and Melbourne for a long time, but it's certainly become the story here in Perth over the last 6 years as well. Might want to share. 133-882, the number. 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Hello, Jody.
7: Hi, how are you going, Jamie?
6: I'm doing all right. Hey, has this become more of the norm? Are you seeing more of this over the last 6 or so years?
7: Yeah, we definitely are. I think that as housing prices increase, that deposit obviously needs to be bigger. And parents, in a lot of cases, are bridging that gap. You know, they're providing their homes as guarantees or gifting the kids money. So it's definitely a bigger part of our conversation, particularly in the last couple of years, to what it has been.
6: Is the guarantor the main way? Is that kind of something that you're seeing being utilised far more regularly?
7: We are seeing more guarantor loans, and probably the benefit for that as such with parents is that they don't have to have any cash as such to give the kids. So the kids are responsible for the debt, and essentially they can buy a property without any deposit at all. So it just means that you don't have to, you know, go rustling through the bank account to try and find a large sum of money to help the kids out.
6: Essentially, though, you're using your home, which might have been paid off as collateral for a loan on another one, aren't you?
7: Absolutely. So the bank do take the home. It can be the home that they live in. All banks have different rules around what that looks like, but it, you know, can be the home that they live in, potentially if it's an investment property, if they're in that situation. So, but the bank will register a mortgage over the parents' home. And I say parents, but it could be aunties, sisters, brothers, so a close family member.
6: Yeah, I mean, that's a good question. Are there limitations on who can go guarantor for someone on a loan?
7: Yeah, there definitely is. All banks have different rules. And some, you know, there's, you know, depending on the financial situation of, and we'll talk parents, but, you know, if the parents are on any form of pension, there are certain banks that won't allow them to provide a guarantee. Some banks require the parents to get legal advice. So all banks have different rules around that. So yes, definitely.
6: What are the risks here, and what are the conversations that you would encourage to happen before someone goes down this road?
7: Yeah, it is a big decision, and it's really important that the guarantors understand the responsibility and obligations of providing property as security. So, as I mentioned, some banks require the guarantors to get legal advice. We certainly sit down with them independently without the kids there. One of the things from our side is that we need to ensure they're under no financial pressure to provide the guarantee. From our side, again, we actually work really hard and quite quickly, you know, we sort of start checking because we can remove the guarantee. It's not something that's there, you know, forever. How long it's in place for depends on the value of the property against what's owed.
6: Sure.
7: But we certainly look to removing those, the guarantors, as quickly as we can.
6: As equity increases in the property, if property prices do what they've done over the last 6 years and kick on, you can change that loan structure and take that guarantor requirement out of it.
7: Yeah, we actually just completed one last week. So kids bought about 6 months ago. They had about a 10% deposit, which they put in. So we had to establish another 10% in equity against what was owed. And we were able to do that in about 6 months. So we've removed the guarantors in that situation.
6: So does that mean that something like LMI, Lenders Mortgage Insurance, then doesn't come into play? It can kind of save against the bottom line?
7: Yep. So when parents do provide a guarantee or family member provides a guarantee, what it means no lender's mortgage insurance. It also means that the kids can have a small deposit or even in, you know, a no deposit. And the last thing that it usually means as well is that they get access to a lower interest rate. Because they're not paying that lender's mortgage insurance, it's considered less risk in terms of the equity that, you know, is being, you know, the security that's being used, you know, for the loan.
6: It's 14 minutes past four. You're listening to Jodie Hackford, Principal Mortgage Broker at Connect Mortgages. Off the back of this research today that's showing that more and more young home buyers are getting in with the help of mum and dad. Does that ring true for you? Have you helped out your kids, your grandkids to get into a home? Maybe some free rent, cash, or going guarantor on a loan? Give me a call today. 133-882, the number. Jodie, so property prices in Perth have pretty much doubled over the last 6 years. We've seen massive movement in that affordable end of the market as well. Is that deposit that the hardest thing that you're seeing first home buyers have to get together as opposed to the ability to serve the loan ongoing?
7: Yeah, I think for single applicants, home ownership, that's probably one thing that we're seeing is that home ownership, particularly when it's just one person applying for a loan, as interest rates go up and as property prices go up, you know, we're actually seeing that opportunity of people being able to get into the market disappearing. So that's probably the biggest thing for us. You know, it all goes hand in hand. As property prices rise, you need a bigger deposit to secure that property. There are still government schemes in place that you can use as first home buyers. But as the value of the property increases, so does that stamp duty that you need to pay, even as a first home buyer. And, you know, that can really make a big difference. In, you know, people will say there's the 5%. First home guarantee, but you need to meet the other expenses on top of that, such as stamp duty, so which can be a big number.
6: Hey, finally, Jodie, a bit of a case study question. Let's say mum and dad go guarantor for their daughter. They're married or in a relationship with someone, but it's the daughter's side that have gone guarantor. What happens if the kids break up? What situation does that leave the parents in?
7: I think it would be a fairly normal process in terms of can one of the kids afford to buy the other out, and in that case they will remove the guarantors. Does the property need to be sold? You know, does the property want to be sold?
6: Yeah.
7: So that part of the conversation, you would release the guarantors, but it's more about what the individual kids could afford.
6: Yeah. All right. Hey, good to have a chat to you today, Jodie. Thanks so much.
7: Yeah, great.
6: Jodie Hackford there, Principal Mortgage Broker at Connect Mortgages. So, look, if things keep going the way they are and there's less on the affordable side, you'd expect that trend to continue, I suppose. Maybe a few caveats there as well about where things are going. A couple of your texts coming through. Jamie, my kids are 22 and 18. I recently paid off the mortgage on our humble home, which I bought unassisted by my parents in 1997. For the first time in my working life, I can put some money away into retirement. Much as I love and support my kids that don't pay board, I'm not going to risk my financial security by going guarantor. I could lose everything that I've worked for if they defaulted. I simply can't bankroll their home deposit. That's from Natalie. Good on you, Nat. Thanks for the honesty today. Let's go to Kim, who's given us a call. Hey, Kim.
8: G'day, Jamie. So we were going to use, our parents were going to go guarantor, but we found a bit of a quirk that won't apply to everybody. But my wife was a medical graduate.
10: Right.
8: And banks actually offer special products for medical graduates, medical, dental, legal. I guess they expect you're going to earn lots of money one day and they'll get it back. But they'll cut LMI, like take it away, and then you only need a 5% deposit as well.
10: Oh, that's interesting. Okay. So that helped you. You could have a lower deposit. You could still go in and service the loan, and you didn't have to hit up the folks.
8: Yeah, absolutely. So lower deposit, no LMI, and a lower interest rate. Like I said, I guess the banks figure that one day doctors are going to earn a lot, so they'll get their money back. So they get them early, I guess. But yeah. It worked for us.
10: Yeah, good on you. All right. On the lookout for a doctor. Good on you, Kim. Thank you for that. Let's go to Sharon on Bank of Mum and Dad. Hey, Sharon.
11: Hi, Jamie. Yes, we are the Bank of Mum and Dad. So what we've done is we've anticipated inheritance that my husband and I will get from my father when he does pass away.
10: Yeah.
11: He always had said, although it's not in his will, he's always said to us that he also wanted to look after the grandkids. So my husband and I anticipated that.
10: Yeah.
11: And with our youngest son, we've actually helped him out with building because he's 23, trying to do it on his own.
10: Yeah.
11: And we thought that it would be a great way for him to get into the market because we'd supported both our kids during all their uni.
10: Yeah.
11: And they lived at home, and we paid all their fuel, all their cars and everything, and we just decided that we'll give them a hand up.
10: Yeah.
11: And try and get them into the market, which both our kids have done now. So they're both building this year, and yes. We'll get them out of our house.
10: Yeah, I was going to say, I feel a little bit of my fashion there, Sharon. Were you getting concerned as parents as you watched the market run away that if you didn't get involved and help them out, particularly on that deposit side or going guarantor, that they were going to miss the boat and it wouldn't necessarily just hurt them now, but it might hurt them, you know, for the next decade?
11: Correct. And my husband was really onto that. And especially my oldest son's got a partner, so obviously it's a bit easier for them, but my youngest son is doing it by himself. And so he, you know, spent a lot of time finding places where he might be able to build. Everyone said, no, you don't have, you know, enough. He had a really, really big deposit being he worked during his uni and obviously us paying everything, he just banked everything else that he had.
10: Yeah.
11: And so he had a really decent deposit, but it was still hard for him. And we found one company that said, yes, we can really help you out. And so we've been very grateful for them. And, so he's on his way.
10: Yeah, beauty.
11: About to put a pad down.
10: So, how good. Yeah. All right. Yeah. Well, empty awesome. Nest is on the way, hey, Sharon?
11: I know, right? And hopefully we can downsize soon as well.
10: I love it. Good on you, Sharon. Nice to hear from you today. Thanks for the call. 133-882. I just think given the circumstances, particularly the last 6 years in Perth, I know the data's backing it up here, but we're going to see more of it. And more parents there like Sharon as well who think, you know, if I don't help them now, how far does it set them back? Now, you know, not everyone can do it. Not everyone can afford to do it, but everyone needs their help. But I suppose there's different ways to skin it, isn't there? Particularly with a housing market that is absolutely rearing along here in Perth and across Western Australia. I'm going to have a chat to Natasha Wen in just a moment. She's our lawyer here on Drive from Hammett Legal. Maybe just a few of those considerations. If you are mum or dad and you're thinking of opening up the vault for your kids, what are the questions you need to ask? What do you need to consider? 133-882 to get involved. 4:22, that's next.
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13: Mitchell Freeway northbound, slow going Stevenson Avenue to Warwick Road, then Ocean Reef Road, Kwinana Freeway southbound, Hay Street to Mill Point Road, Armidale Road to Russell Road, no delays, Graham Farm and Northbridge Tunnel, Tonkin Highway southbound, Welshpool Road east, northbound Great Eastern Highway to Collier Road, and Roe Highway westbound, Welshpool Central Road East and Kwinana Freeway. No delays in the CBD. I'm Bruce Welsh on Perth's traffic leader, 6PR.
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6: SB on the text, Jamie, all these convoluted ways people are trying to get into the housing market these days will end in tears if we see a serious correction in prices. Thank you for that, SB. You're not wrong in that sense. This stuff does work while the market is going up and you've got the ability to service the loan. And as Jody said, you know, they help someone who had a guarantor loan and within just 6 months are able to move them off of it due to the increase in prices that they saw there. I mean, there's a lot of these things, isn't it? You look at the KeyStart scheme as well, which gets people into the market, government assisted, low deposit, south of 5%. As low as 2% in some circumstances, I think, but you're paying a high interest rate. And we've seen a period now where we've had, what, 3 rate rises this year, likely another couple to go as well. If the market goes the other way, that's where you can get trapped. And there's a lot of people in that situation on those particular loans for a long time who either didn't get out of it or are just seeing daylight now after the increases of the last 6 years. It was good to have a chat to Jody on the broker side, but I thought we'd touch base with our lawyer here on Drive, Natasha Wen from Hammond Legal. Hey, Tash.
29: Hey, how are you doing?
6: Good. Now, families are going down this road, the bank of mum and dad, maybe they're going guarantor. What are the conversations, the hard conversations that you reckon they need to be having first?
29: Look, admittedly, this is a really difficult time for parents and their children trying to get into a property market that is just not really attainable without support from their parents. What we need to do is before we go gung-ho into gifting or doing some kind of guarantor system, to really think about worst case scenario, what if it goes wrong? This is a business proposition, even though it might be a gift to your children. I think you need to pay attention to what you're doing for one child and how the other child might feel about that. Try and keep things fair, because down the track there can be issues raised due to you helping one of the children out, or expectations on a second child thinking that they're going to get the same, which might not be you might not be financially able to do that down the track. So I think it is a good idea to have things as formalised as possible. So it is a contract between you and your kids, even though it is with your children. And you set expectations in the best way you can in writing. And obviously, from a legal perspective, Jamie, as you're aware, I'm always going to look at the worst case scenario. But I think in these times, it's really important to do that.
10: Yeah, so even if it's your kids, put it in writing, yeah. Have a contract.
29: Have a contract, or, you know, there's deals that I've seen out there where parents might want to be on the title of a child's home. That child having that title on, for example, if you put in as a parent $50,000 to a $1.3 million home because they need the money for the deposit, and you're insisting on being on the title, the child's got to ask if that's worth it, because just for argument's sake, if there were financial difficulties of the parent, all of a sudden that house could come into play as an asset that could be sold to satisfy their debt.
10: Yeah.
29: What happens then?
10: Yeah, yeah. Does it get more complicated too? You know, often people aren't buying a house on their own. It's with a partner. They might be married de facto, whatever. Is that when things can start to get a little bit messy as well, when it's the parents of one of those individuals, and then who knows what happens with the relationship down the track?
29: Absolutely right. And, you know, in your discrete families with your mum and dad, you often have an understanding. Even if things weren't written, that you know how it was set up, you know how that gift was to be applied, you know what it meant, you know if it was a loan or a gift or what the expectations were. When you've got another partner into the mix and then that relationship sours, it makes it very complicated, and you can end up with things being misconstrued, mishandled, and a lot of loss for the family that was just trying to do the right thing and supporting their children.
10: Yeah, I mean, it's often how this stuff starts, isn't it?
29: Yeah,
10: yeah.
29: It is, absolutely. And that's why I sort of say, you know, with an abundance of caution, always just think worst case scenario, what could happen here, and what's the best way to protect ourselves in the future should things go a different way than what we intend.
10: Yeah, it doesn't mean you love your kids any less. I suppose you're just protecting everyone involved.
29: Yeah.
10: Hey, Natasha, really good to have a chat. Catch you on Wednesday. You're going to be in the studio. How good?
29: I look forward to seeing you then, Jamie.
10: All right. You can put a question to Natasha Wen then. She's our lawyer here on Drive from Hammond Legal as well, every second Wednesday in the studio on the program. Just thought a good one to touch base. Get that idea from the mortgage broker side, but a bit of the legal stuff as well. At 29 to 5, let's get the latest news headlines. John Nicholls, good afternoon.
24: Thank you, Jamie. Good afternoon. 2025 Australian of the Year Neil Danaher has died following a long battle with motor neurone disease. The 65-year-old and his family have been leading the nation in raising awareness and funds for MND research. A 23-year-old man has been charged with the murder of an 8-week-old child. Police have been investigating the incident since May the 2nd, when the baby was seriously injured. The baby died 3 weeks later. A Perth man who smuggled cocaine into Australia hidden in face masks, curry sauce packets and tomato soup sachets has been jailed for a minimum of 6.5 years. He organised the importation of about 4 kilos of the drug in 8 mail shipments from Ireland and Northern Ireland. Another person diagnosed with diphtheria has died in the Northern Territory. It's the second death reported as a result of the bacterial infection in the Territory this month. 23 degrees at the moment, 10 overnight, mostly sunny, and 25 tomorrow. More news at 5.
10: And I reckon a lot of sports today will be dedicated to the life of Neil Danaher. Hello to you, Mark Foreman.
0: Yeah, hello, Jamie, and rightly so. What a man he was, 65 years old. I think it's just remarkable to think that, you know, once diagnosed with this disease, it's around about 3 years, is considered even good. And he's just gone and absolutely smashed that. 13 years plus, and not only doing that, but just making an impact. What else is there to do but to make an impact? Australian of the Year, and I love that he received that award and was able to receive that award. So often we see awards given posthumously, but he was around to even feel the love and feel the influence that he made.
10: Yeah, absolutely. Well said. I mean, he called MND the beast, but he was the beast, and the way he came up against it, and the way that he was able to put himself to the side to a degree, and really do what he did for the people that will follow. It was good to have a chat as well off the top today to Trevor Nisbet. I might bring more of that chat after 5 o'clock, because, you know, it was really an interesting time when he came to the West Coast Eagles in 2008, and Trevor spoke about that, but the impact that he had. And then, unfortunately, you know, cut short with what happened and how he was able to tackle that going forward. So, yeah, good day to reflect and remember, I reckon.
0: Yep, and always important to do that. Sometimes, you know, you do get lost in the sadness a little bit, but don't ever forget the impact that people made. So, we'll always remember positively Neil Danaher, and this year's Big Freeze at the G will carry a little bit of extra weight.
10: Why not? A couple of weeks away. Now, onto the on-field stuff.
0: Yes.
10: The West Coast Eagles, the mid-season draft. They got a couple of slots. What are they going to do?
0: They certainly do. It is tomorrow.
10: It's tomorrow.
0: Yeah, the mid-season draft.
10: Oh,
0: so,
10: boy.
0: It's thought at the moment, and West Coast, there are whispers, and probably more than whispers now, that West Coast is expected to take a guy by the name of Caleb May, 208 centimetre ruck from South Australia. Well, playing.
10: He's a big boy.
0: Yeah, playing in South Australia. So he came through Sydney's academy system, and then went to Adelaide to try and, you know, make his way and put his name on the radar, which he's absolutely done. So we know the West Coast Eagles ruck, I won't call it a merry-go-round situation with Matt Flynn. It seems to have not worked. His leadership's been invaluable from what we hear, but Matt Flynn is being kept out of the team by Bailey Williams, who I suppose to say, like, career best form, you need to sort of put together 6+ weeks, but he's well on the way to that.
10: Been a good fortnight.
0: Hasn't it just? So even 3 weeks. And yeah,
10: I like him up forward too. So that's probably been the issue, hasn't it? That they haven't been able to play too with Matt Flynn's form.
0: Yeah. And he's playing like he has a point to prove, and he's really grasped that, Bailey Williams. So, that's a watch, but West Coast expected to take, him with pick number 3. Jackson Artemis is highly touted as being the number 1 mid-season draft pick. He is from here. So played in a grand final last year for South Fremantle. And yeah, he's expected to go to the Bombers with their pick number 1. It was whoever lost that match at Dreamtime at the G got pick number 1 in the mid-season. So to the Bombers it is.
10: Okay, we'll see how that plays out tomorrow. We'll keep you up to date here on Drive.
0: And by the way, sorry, West Coast, Fremantle doesn't have a list spot, so they won't be in this one. And West Coast, with Dev Robinson and Jacob Newton on the inactive list, can take 2.
10: Key defender, anyone? James Magnussen, hasn't all gone too well at the Enhanced Games?
0: No, it hasn't. So this story has been doing the rounds today because the Enhanced Games are finally here. For those that don't know, basically, more or less open slather. You can take performance enhancing drugs, EPO, growth hormone, whatever it is.
10: Peps.
0: They have promised, they've promised, you know, world records galore. This is, you know, we're going to push the human body to the limit and see what happens. I really don't like it. It's like, in a world that is becoming very vain and, you know, all about appearance and, you know, how it looks and everything is just about money, money, money, which this absolutely is. They're offering $1 million for any world records, $250,000 for winning a race. There's only been one, and it wasn't by that much either. It was in the 50 meter freestyle. James Magnussen has come last in both of his races. The 100 meter dash, so on land, that is, not in the pool, 9.97 Fred Kerley. So still almost half a second outside Usain Bolt. So I kind of like that we haven't seen too many broken. In fact, we've only seen one. And the International Olympic Committee and the World Doping Agency have called this concept a betrayal of sports integrity. And you hope it is just a flash in the pan, because we want to see integrity in sport.
10: Yeah, I don't love it. Good on you. We'll listen tonight. Sports Today from 6 o'clock. Lots on the agenda. Get involved. Catch you tomorrow, Mark Foreman.
0: Thanks, Jamie.
10: All right. Hey, coming up, had a little encounter with the RAC Roadside Assist. They're celebrating 100 years in Western Australia. I wonder how much they're getting out now. Car's a lot more reliable. But do you have a little story to share when you got saved? Let me know today. 133-882. I'm going to get into that next.
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2: Mitchell Freeway northbound, slow going Stevenson Avenue to Warwick Road, then Ocean Reef Road, Kwinana Freeway southbound, Hay Street to Mill Point Road and Armidale Road to Russell Road, no delays, Graham Farmer Northbridge Tunnel, Tonkin Highway southbound, Welshpool Road East, northbound Great Eastern Highway to Collier Road, Roe Highway westbound at Welshpool Road East and Kwinana Freeway, and no delays in the city. I'm Bruce Wells. Sean Perth's traffic leader, 6PR.
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10: 100 years raising the bat, the RAC Roadside Assistance here in Western Australia today. Pretty handy, isn't it? I was telling the story before. I'll never forget it. 9 or 10. Mum had this old Valiant that wasn't half as cool as it sounds like it is now. We were out in the hills late at night, thunderstorm, raining, just wouldn't start. Miles away from where we lived in Greenwood. Mum's stressing out. I'm 9 or 10. I've got no idea. Before mobile phones too. Mum goes in, knocks on someone's door, calls the roadside assistant. Now they come. We're on our way. I reckon plenty of stories like that. Love to hear a few from you today. 133-882. But 100 years. Wonder if it's getting a little bit less common with car technology as well. Malcolm Harris will know. He's a spokesperson, been involved for quite a while. Hello, Malcolm.
6: Hi, Jamie. Nice to speak with you today, and a special hello to any RAC members who might be listening with us today.
10: Yeah, they get a special hello today.
6: They will.
10: You can always sign up. Hey, you've been doing this for a while. Does anything surprise you now with what you've turned up to?
6: Yeah, I started as a patrol back in 1978, and I did that role for 21 years. Obviously, the cars around that time were less reliable, as you were just talking about then. Yeah. So being resourceful and doing little fixes to try and get cars out of trouble was a lot easier then in many ways to the electronic stuff that you've got now. But, I really enjoyed the role when I was doing it.
10: Yeah, I imagine the toolbox and kind of what you got out the back has changed a lot as well.
6: Oh, yeah, there's a lot more technology in the back of the vans now than I had the luxury of. It was really just a multimeter, a spike protector for protecting the early electronics from damage when you're jump-starting, and, A big roll of tie wire.
10: Has have they kept a record? Do they know how many people or how many incidents they've gone out to over the time?
6: Well, they do on an annual basis, but I wouldn't be sure how many we've been to over the entire time. It's well over 400,000 a year.
10: 400,000 a year. Have they had much of a change over the years? Because I talked about the technology with cars. I suppose cars are more reliable.

0: about the job when you're out and about?
1: I just am helping people, getting people going. But everyone's stressed when they're broken down. They've got somewhere to be, somewhere important, something to do, drop the kids off or whatever. But getting people going is extremely rewarding. Fantastic career out on the road.
0: Yeah, it's funny, isn't it? Because when something happens, you think, oh, not now, I've got so much on. But the truth is, there's probably never really a good time, is there?
1: There's never a good time to break down, though, particularly at peak hour.
0: How did you get involved?
1: Well, I did my trade at an automotive dealership, and then the guy that used to be my boss back then became a patrol before me and recommended the role. So one day when I was in the city, I filled in the application form, and a few weeks later, there I was.
0: Yeah. Are there any call-outs that really come to mind for you, any that were a bit obscure or a little extra special?
1: I can think of a couple. I got a call to meet someone up on Great Eastern Highway, just the other side of Mundaring, but ended up they were nearly at Clackline. I'm coming back to the city and alternator had stopped working. That's back in the days of the old regulators that were on the outside of the alternator, not the magic electronic ones that we've got now. So I used an old tail light bulb and soldered it in place to actually act as a regulator to get the car back to the city. And one more, I think probably my most special job was opening the car boot of a car on Christmas Day when the entire family's presents were locked inside the boot. So I was pretty popular that day.
0: Oh, wow. Malcolm Father Christmas Harris. I like that one.
1: It was a cool job. I was forced to stay for a cup of tea.
0: Yeah. No. So you do you miss the old cars a bit?
1: I think the safety and technology outweighs the the old cars because, you know, they were you got hurt a lot more if you were in one of the old ones. So, I mean, it's nice to see them running around as vintage or veterans, but I think, you know, the modern technology is far safer.
0: Malcolm, spill the beans for me. What are the cars that you reckon you went out to most, or maybe the makes that you went out to most? So there are a few shockers and you thought, I'd never buy one of those?
1: There were a few cars that a popular dealership in Vic Park brought in by the hundreds. They were notoriously bad in the wet weather.
0: Right.
1: I shan't shame them. But
0: fair enough.
1: They were dreadful. You did mention the parent company a little while ago, but the chokes on those used to stick. The high tension leads were very absorbent. You know, they used to soak the water in, and they really did not like our wet weather.
0: Yeah, there you go. Well, interesting to kind of have a look back 100 years. I don't know. The way car technology is going, who knows what's in store for roadside assistance, but it's certainly still helping people out today. We might not even be driving these things in 10 years' time, Malcolm. I guess we've got to wait and see, hey?
1: Well, all electric EVs still have a starter battery. They can still run out of power. They still get flat tyres. People can still manage to lock their keys in. So we're always there to help them when they do that.
0: Hey, just finally, how many people run out of petrol? Is that still a thing?
1: It's very much a thing.
0: There you go.
1: Very much a thing.
0: Yeah. Okay. I've done it once. I put my hand up. I did it once living in Sydney, picking my dad up from the airport as well. In my defence, I was driving my wife's car and I didn't realise the gauge was stuck on a quarter. A little bit of information that had gone missing. Anyway, I'm in the club. Good to have a chat to you, Malcolm. Congrats and thanks for sharing a few memories.
1: No worries, Jamie. Thanks very much for the chat.
0: 100 years of the RAC roadside assistance. Interesting times for the RAC. Now, I know they're in the process of offloading their insurance business, which will really change the scope of what they do. That is a big deal. That is a $1.3 billion deal. So what do they turn into after that? I don't know, but I suppose maybe not the question for today with all of this. I wouldn't mind a few stories today if you've got one. When did they help you? When were you rescued by the RAC? Give me a call, 133-882. Was that you with the Chrissy presence in the boot? Let me know. It's 11 to 5.
2: 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Got something you want to say? You're in the right place. This is Perth 6PR. Give us a call on 133-882.
3: Got a bus breakdown on Roe Highway westbound exit to Kenwick, Lincoln, Beckenham. The right-hand turn lane is blocked. Exercise caution on approach. Mitchell Freeway northbound, Hutton Street to Warwick Road, then Ocean Reef Road. Kwinana Freeway southbound.

0: Hay Street to Mill Point Road, Canning Highway and Belia Drive to Russell Road. No delays, Graham Farmer, Northbridge Tunnel or the CBD. I'm Bruce Welsh on Perth's Traffic Leader, 6PR.
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7: 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The money is yours. Come on. You know how to play. Get it wrong and it jackpots. Bad news for you. Good news for someone else. Anyway, I am putting $300 into the tank today. So that takes the total to $1,150. Now remember that amount, $1,150. That's what you need to know. If you've registered on the 6PR win page, might be calling you a little bit later in the show. 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It's the easiest way to fill your car. 6PR's pumping Perth. 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Still time to register and keep your phone close, the radio on. 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All right, a few of you needed the help of the RAC over the years. Jamie, I turned 76 in September. Happy birthday for then. I've been 50 years with the RAC Roadside. Free membership from then on. How long will that last? This texter asks. Like any insurance, good if you don't use it. They're way in front financially with me, but they've always been great when I've needed them. That's from Mark in Gosnells. Bit of that peace of mind. Hey, Mark. Nice one. Thank you. This texter here, David Como. I was an RAC member for 30 years. I let it expire now. My new car has roadside assistance through the warranty. My old cars are covered by complimentary roadside assistance through the service that I get done, and the membership has become too expensive now as well, but now free with the service. So there you go. Good on you, David. Few of you finding other ways now. This texter, RAC, not what they used to be, offloading the insurance wing. Good move. Don't like what they're all about now, says this texter. Thanks. I mean, it's a one to watch, isn't it? Because it still needs to get through the regulator. Looks like it'll happen. I think off the top of my mind, $1.3 billion deal to offload that insurance side of the business. What is the RAC without that? I know they've got some tourism operations, some caravan parks, that kind of thing. Whole lot of cheddar to play with though. $1.3 billion. What is the next chapter for the RAC after that deal is done? What does that deal mean for members too? I know we had, former business journalist, corporate advisor, John McGlue on the program for the Friday panel a few weeks ago. He was pretty big on this, talking about it. Might be one that we, explore in a little bit more detail, I reckon, over the next few weeks as well. Just get an update on where that transaction is at. Definitely a sector where we've seen a concentration in ownership and a significant scale up. RAC making moves there. All right, we're going to come back in a moment. News not too far away. Out of 5 o'clock, looking forward to this. It is Monday, so politically speaking at five. And we do have the State Energy Minister, Amber Jade Sanderson, in the studio for you. So if you do have a question, now's the time to get it in. You can give me a call or you can flick through a text as well. 0487 999 882. We'll do that. Also, I just want to bring you a little bit of what we did off the top today. Trevor Nisbet, the former West Coast Eagles CEO, his reflections on his old mate Neil Danaher passing away today. And we spoke a lot about, well, his legacy and his fight with MND. I'll bring you part of that chat again shortly.
2: Jamie's pin to win number is
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0: Checking metro congestion. Nicholson Road southbound at Wharton Road in Canning Vale. Armidale Road eastbound at Little O Road in Treby and Rockingham Road southbound at Thomas Road in Kwinana Beach. I'm Bruce Welsh on Perth's traffic leader, 6PR.
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7: Sure is. News at 5, not too far away. As I said, every Monday from 5, we are politically speaking. And the idea there, as you'd know, is to hear some different voices, to have some different conversations, and to have it in the studio as well, rather than down the phone line. Today, the State Energy Minister, Amber Jade Sanderson, will join me in the Drive studio. You will hear from her. If you do have a question, as always, get it in nice and early. Give me a call, 133-882, or flip me a text as well, 0487-999-882. So we'll do that out of 5. I also want to bring you part of my chat from out of 3 o'clock with former West Coast CEO Trevor Nisbet, his reflections on his old mate Neil Danaher, who, as you know, has passed away. Yeah, what a fight. What a fight. We'll hear that chat with Trevor Nisbet shortly to News Time, 5 o'clock.
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17: 22 degrees at 5 o'clock. Good afternoon, I'm John Nicholls. Tributes are being paid to Neil Danaher, who's died after a long battle with motor neurone disease. The former Australian of the Year and AFL icon was diagnosed with MND in 2013. He turned his mind to fighting the disease, which claims the lives of those living with MND on average 2 years after diagnosis. He was diagnosed while he was head of West Coast's football department. Former Eagles chief executive Trevor Nisbet says his legacy will stretch further than his MND advocacy.
18: When he put his mind to something, he made it happen. Others will see Neil in all different sorts of lights because he's done so much in his lifetime. And it's very hard to explain someone who's excelled in so many different ways. I think he's an all-rounder, I guess, and he's been able to do so many good things for not only football but the community at large.
17: Neil Danaher raised $115 million for medical research into MND through his charity, Fight MND, and it became the face of its biggest fundraiser, the Big Freeze, held at the MCG for the past 12 years. Neil Danaher was 65. A Perth man has been charged with the murder of an 8-week-old baby. The infant was seriously injured in an incident early this month in Innaloo and died at the weekend. A 23-year-old man has appeared in Perth Magistrates Court on a murder charge and will stay in custody until his next court appearance in a month. A teenage boy has been flown to Royal Perth Hospital after he was involved in a truck crash in the southwest. It was a passenger in a truck that hit a tree in the Collie town site about 1 o'clock this afternoon. Career and volunteer firefighters assisted at the scene. The state government says it won't stop the release from prison of a notorious paedophile. Bradley Pendragon was first put behind bars in the 90s for sexually assaulting young girls. He's been in and out of jail since and has breached release conditions several times. Labor Minister Simone McGurk says he will be under strict surveillance.
19: I can assure the community that on all the advice that we're getting, that there are incredibly rigorous controls put over this individual when he is out in the community.
17: The Anti-Semitism Royal Commission has revealed new details about the response to the Bondi Beach terrorist attack. Federal politics reporter Nelson Scott.
20: The second block of hearings is examining the security environment leading up to the Bondi massacre. The commission heard a Jewish security group asked New South Wales Police to be present for the entire Hanukkah by the Sea event, but a member of the organisation says their request was rejected and officers were instead deployed on a rotating basis.
21: I do not believe a static presence is required.
20: The inquiry was told only four police were on the scene when the Bondi shooting began, which saw 11 people shot within 29 seconds. ASIO Chief Mike Burgess also testified, addressing claims counter-terrorism funding had significantly declined. Mr. Burgess says while there had been difficulties, the agency was still able to perform its duties.
22: At no time did we have serious matters that we knew about that we were leaving untreated.
20: Hearings continue for the next 3 weeks. Nelson Scott, Canberra.
17: The All Ordinaries is up 38 at 8,915 and the dollar is worth 71.7 US cents and 12,700 rupee.
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17: The West Coast Fever are on the verge of securing a seventh consecutive Super Netball Finals berth after belting the Queensland Firebirds by 18 goals. Yesterday's 69-51 victory in Brisbane put the Fever in third place, one win clear of the fourth-placed Mavericks with three rounds to go. Coach Dan Ryan says it was a very important win in the context of their season.
23: We want a home final. We want third spot. And, you know, to do that, you have to have an awareness of the competition and what each moment entails. And today was a show up, get the job done and go home. And we really had to do that. So hopefully turned a corner and we can now kind of continue to get a little bit of momentum and better form on our side.
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0: Got a breakdown, Canning Highway westbound before North Lake Road in Alfred Cove. The right-hand lane is blocked there with towies on site. Heading north on the Mitchell this afternoon. Hutton Street to Warwick Road, then Ocean Reef Road. Kwinana Freeway southbound, Hay Street to Millpoint Road. Canning Highway and Belia Drive to Russell Road. Looking good on the Graham Farmer, Northbridge Tunnel. Tonkin Highway southbound at Welshpool Road East. Northbound Great Eastern Highway to Collier Road. Roe Highway westbound at Welshpool Road East. And then again at Kwinana Freeway with no delays in the city. I'm Bruce Welsh on Perth's traffic leader, 6PR.
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17: Down to 10 overnight, mostly sunny and 25 tomorrow. Wednesday, showers increasing with a top of 23, showers easing on Thursday and 21, and a shower or two on Friday and 20. Right now it's 22 degrees. More news at 5:30 on Perth's 6PR.
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7: All right, as I said, politically speaking in just a moment, pleased to say the State Energy Minister, Amber Jade Sanderson, in the studio today. So that's coming up shortly. If you do have a question, as always, give me a call. You can flick through a text, 0487 999 882. We're going to do that in just a moment. But beforehand, I just want to bring you a part of this off the top of the show today. You know, devastating day, wasn't it, hearing about Neil Danaher. What a man, what a fighter. Great footballer too, let's not forget that. But the way that he rallied against MND, really for the benefit of others, putting his own challenges to a side to raise awareness, to raise money, to beat that drum. He was really front and centre, the beast, as he and his family put it. And what a job his family did too, you know, at a moment where it would have been quite difficult, I reckon, to share Neil, particularly under those circumstances. Yeah, the amount that they and he put themselves forward really at the benefit of others. And we've been hearing that today as well about the advancements in that space with MND. I spoke with former West Coast Eagles CEO Trevor Nisbet off the top today. He brought Neil to the club in the late 2000s. It was a real trying time. And really it was about bringing someone in for that culture side. Almost more important than the footy in a lot of ways there. But I spoke to Trevor. He was reflecting on his time with Neil Danaher. Take a listen.
28: Well, I don't think we can shy away from the fact that he was Australian of the Year for a reason. I mean, his major legacy will probably be the cause and how he's tried to raise funds to research and find a cure for MND or any of those or any of the particular strains that MND has. And a lot of people have invested their hard earned into that, and I think that's wonderful. So I think he'll be remembered for that. But the football purists will remember what a wonderful player he was and what a great coach he was as well. I'll remember him, working so closely with him for a long period of time as just brilliant to work with. And we had so much fun together, but we also, when it was time to work, it was, he was a workaholic and he got things done. And, that's what I think I'll admire him for is that when he put his mind to something, he made it happen. And, others will see Neil in all different sorts of lights because he's done so much in his lifetime. It's very hard to explain someone who's excelled in so many different ways, but I think he's an all-rounder, I guess, and he's been able to do so many good things for not only football but the community at large.
7: Yeah, Trevor Nisbet there, not wrong. He did get things done. Did it with a sense of humour too, even at the most trying of times. That sense of humour really came through. So thoughts with the family today. We'll have a few more reflections, the life and times of Neil Danaher before six.
6: One of the reasons why he hasn't addressed a significant number of questions to you is because the record of those opposite in health is so bad.
8: Look, I think this has been the most extraordinary exercise in hubris.
9: Can I just say this is a pathetic personal attack?
10: In the public arena, I would have to characterise his performance as at best mediocre and on some occasions absolutely appalling.
11: Now on Drive, politically speaking.
7: And I tell you what, been a few months, hasn't it, since the war in the Middle East kicked off. Fuel security became the most significant issue, not only in this state, but across the world. And the responsibility of that fell to the state energy minister, Amber Jade Sanderson, who's in the studio. Good afternoon to you.
12: Oh, good afternoon. And thanks for having me, Jamie.
7: How do you reflect on the last few months?
12: Well, the last few months have certainly been uncertain in terms of fuel supply, but I think as a state, we've come out very well from the initial concerns and disruption, and we're working to make sure that we have secure supply going into the future. We're confident of supply in June, and we're working with fuel supply companies to improve that confidence into July, and the federal government continue to purchase extra shipments of jet fuel and diesel, many of which are making its way to Western Australia.
7: Are we out of the woods yet?
12: No, we're not out of the woods. We're certainly watching this very closely and we're certainly working across government and industry. We have our 20 million litre strategic stockpile in place around regional Western Australia, which is a really important assurance for those regional communities should we see further disruption. We're also working to make sure that retailers are doing the right thing and getting tough on those that don't. And we introduced some tough new regulations around that.
7: How many of those initiatives did you have in a drawer ready to go, and how many of those things were dealing with the situation at hand as it was unfolding?
12: Well, we acted very quickly as a government. The Premier called the Fuel Security Roundtable and pulled together industry and affected industries to make sure that we had the right plans in place. And we came up with the 7-point plan, which also ensured making sure we had heavier loads on the road so we had more efficiency in getting fuels to fuel stations, securing fuel supply, and prioritising fertiliser and fuel through the ports. That has worked very well, and I've chaired an industry operations group which has met regularly working with the fuel suppliers and their customers and distribution to make sure that we're fixing the issues as they arise. Fuel supply is stable at the moment. In fact, our stockouts in Western Australia are down to 1% per day, which is much, much better than the national average, which is 3.9%. The consumer protection team have done a fantastic job. They've done 1,500 visits to retailers in the metropolitan area since the outbreak of war in the Middle East, and they've issued 80 fines. So we even had a period in May of 18 days with no infringements despite regular inspections. So that means that retailers are getting the message and they're starting to do the right thing.
7: So our servos have been behaving themselves.
12: They certainly have. And I have to say the vast majority of fuel retailers do the right thing and do operate within the regulations and the guidelines. There are a few outliers who don't do the right thing, and the message is clear that consumer protection will find you, they will fine you, and there are 4 prosecutions underway. We do encourage the public to let us know. The public remain our best detective in finding dodgy retailers. And if they think someone's doing the wrong thing, then dob them in.
7: Yeah, I want to talk more about that in just a moment. What are the takeaways here for the longer term? Now, as you said, not out of the woods yet, still in the thick of it. You talked around the fuel security, I suppose, of June and July. But as we push past whatever this becomes and head into next year, the year after, are there significant changes we will see into how we approach fuel security in this state going forward?
12: Well, our priority as a state government is to make sure that fuel gets to where it's needed most, when it's needed most. And that's why we moved to establish Western Australia's strategic stockpile. We were the first state to do that. And I noticed the federal government followed suit in their recent budget. So having that pre-positioned fuel is key for regional communities in particular. We continue to work with the federal government to ensure continued flow to Western Australia. 6 to 8 weeks is around the normal ordering cadence for fuel companies. So we're operating in a normal cadence, as we would expect. But we are seeing a global constriction of supply. Wealthier countries like Australia have the ability to purchase extra fuel supplies, and that's what the Commonwealth is doing, and we welcome that. But there are still ongoing concerns around supply of crude to make sure that we can meet the world's demands. But in Western Australia, we're doing all the planning and preparation that we need. Should we see an escalation of having to move to level 3 or level 4 of the national fuel plan?
7: So there's the logistics side, which you outlined. Do you anticipate that we might move towards fuel refinery back in this state? And when you look at what exited Western Australia, it wasn't economically viable, I suppose, for those countries to continue doing that here as opposed to out of China. Is there a state government responsibility there to subsidise that into the future?
12: Look, it was incredibly challenging when BP made the decision to exit the Kwinana refinery. That was a commercial decision that they made, despite appeals from the state and federal government at the time. The Commonwealth have announced a feasibility study for fuel refining capability across Australia. Western Australia is putting its best foot forward and advocating that we are one of those locations, and we're working with the Commonwealth. So should that be support from the Commonwealth for that, and we're talking billions of dollars of infrastructure, then Western Australia is well placed and we're advocating to be one
7: of those. So you would want to see that here in Western Australia?
12: Yes, I would. And the Premier's been very clear about that, that we think that given our closeness to Asia, but also our isolation as a state and our scale and size of a state, but also our industry capability. We have incredible industry capability in Western Australia, and we think we're well placed to be able to host that.
7: Would that require state government funding to happen here in WA?
12: Look, it would require support from both state and federal governments, and the Premier's indicated that he's very interested in being the state to host that. As I said, we're putting our best foot forward to make sure that WA has the best case.
7: We're flush, aren't we? You know, the pockets are running deep at the moment here in Western Australia, and we saw the surplus that was announced with the state budget going back a few weeks ago now. How competitive does it get around the table with all you ministers and all the things that you want to do, especially with the financial position that we're in?
12: Well, ministers always advocate hard for their policy areas and fight hard, but ultimately our role as government is to budget responsibly and manage the economy so that we're providing opportunities for Western Australians. And we're doing that in this budget by supporting the growth of economic infrastructure like transmission lines, ports, so on and so forth. And that provides opportunity for industry to expand and jobs for West Australians. But we're also supporting households with important cost of living relief. We acknowledge that there are cost of living pressures and that those rate rises from the RBA are pinching households. So the $100 fuel voucher will be available from the 1st of July for every motor vehicle licence holder in WA, and the WA student assistance payment will also be available from the 1st of July.
7: You strike me as someone that has big ideas. Can you let me in on one of them? What's the big idea that you've got in your portfolio that you would love to see the light of day?
12: Well, I'm focused on delivering the energy transition for West Australians to exit state-owned coal by 2030, because if we don't do that, we know that household prices and industry prices will go up, making sure we have cheaper, cleaner, renewable energy into our grid, expanding our transmission lines, but making sure that that also supports our growing manufacturing industry.
7: You think 2030 will happen?
12: Yes, it will. So state-owned coal assets will need to retire by 2030, and there's a couple of reasons reasons for that. Largely economic. They are at the end of their life, Jamie. They've been fantastic for our energy system. They've built our economy, but they're 30 and 40 years old. They're at the end of their technical life and they are costing more and more to keep online. Given the uptake of solar on people's roofs in Western Australia, they're now being used intermittently, which adds to the wear and tear. So they're no longer fit for a modern grid. Gas is a much better partner for renewable energies because you can use it in and out of the grid when the renewables aren't working. So that's the mix that we're working towards. And state-owned coal assets will have to retire by 27 and 29 if we're going to keep energy bills low.
7: Well, I mean, do West Australians just have to get used to the fact that energy is going to cost more? It's going to cost more to turn the lights on, given that transition?
12: Well, we're making sure that we have the least cost mix. So we know that renewable energy is actually the cheapest form of generation. And in WA, you don't get better solar and wind than we have here. And we know that when we back that up with batteries, with gas, we know that that is the cheapest mix. Now, we have a decision to make when we have to retire those coal assets because they are at the end of their life. We can go for more expensive assets and rebuild coal-fired power stations, or we go for the cheaper option, the cleaner option and the reliable option, and that is renewable energy on our system.
7: All right. Hey, we're going to come back in just a moment. Plenty I want to have a chat about. All guns blazing in building more homes. I noticed over the weekend there was some money allocated. I think it was nearly $50 million towards some different way to building homes. I also want to talk about, you brought it up, the federal budget, which raises a few questions for me. So I'm going to get into that. 133-882 if you want to get involved. It's 20 past five.
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0: Mitchell Freeway, northbound busy. Hutton Street to Warwick Road. Whitfords Avenue to Ocean Reef Road. Then Shenton Avenue. Kwinana Freeway, southbound. Hay Street to Mill Point Road. Canning Highway and Russell Road. No delays. Graham Farmer, Northbridge Tunnel. Tonkin Highway, southbound at Welshpool Road East. Northbound Great Eastern Highway to Collier Road. Roe Highway, westbound at Welshpool Road East and Kwinana Freeway. And looking good in the CBD. I'm Bruce Welsh on Perth's Traffic Leader, 6PR.
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7: 24 past five, Amber Jade Sanderson in the studio for Politically Speaking today. Minister, you brought up the federal budget off the top there. What did you make of it? Now, I know it had been, you know, a week since the state budget was out. Focus was probably there, but what were your immediate thoughts?
12: Well, I certainly welcome the fuel security package.
7: Yeah.
12: and certainly the investment in energy infrastructure that continues to be at record levels from the Commonwealth government. So, and they also continue to support free TAFE, which is a really important policy and program from that this government is very proud of, is providing opportunities for people to train to get a really well-paying job in Western Australia. So
7: yep.
12: The continued support for those programs are fantastic. A bit disappointed with the aged care package. We need more aged care beds in Western Australia. We have below our per capita share. We haven't seen a lot of new aged care beds come on in WA because it's a very difficult investment environment. In fact, at the last election, the state government stepped into that by providing no-interest loans for aged care providers to build more beds into the system. That all takes pressure off our hospital system. So I think we would have liked to have seen more beds in aged care, but, you know, they've got a careful balance to meet, just like the state government has.
7: I mean, the headlines, I suppose, were around negative gearing and CGT and broken promises. Does that hurt you in what you're doing, or do you think people see the distinction?
12: Oh, look, I've always felt strongly that people in Western Australia know the difference between the federal government and the state government. I rarely get confusion about that when I'm on the doors talking to people. And I think our focus has been on increasing housing for West Australians, for reducing stamp duty for first home buyers, improving stock and affordability, providing more access to key start loans, more apartments for young people, and making renting fairer by removing no grounds eviction. So all the levers that the state government has available, we're working to make sure that housing is available and affordable.
7: I want to come back to housing in just a moment, but Graham's in Morley, your neck of the woods. He's got a question for you. Hey, Graham.
3: G'day, Jamie and Amanda. This $100 cost of living help out. What happens to the poor old pensioner who hasn't got a driver's licence? They need that $100 100 times more than a bureaucrat does.
7: Thanks, Graham. I mean, there's probably been some to get the $100. You got to go through the Service WA app. Are there ways around that? Maybe for those that don't have the technology.
12: Well, there are for those who have a license. There absolutely are ways, and there's a hard copy form that you can fill out,
7: right.
12: And you can go to your local member of parliament, and they'll help you to do that if
7: yep.
12: you've got difficulty doing that. But in terms of other cost of living supports, there's a range of targeted supports that the government has delivered in this budget. Whether it's energy assistance for pensioners, whether it's supporting people in hardship, whether it's supporting families and households with students, the fuel assistance payment was really an acknowledgement that fuel costs are high and have been hurting families, and that if the federal government bring that excise off from the 1st of July, that this will help ease that transition for those families and those households.
7: And if you don't have a driver's licence, you don't get it?
12: Well, no, that's right. So it's for every motor vehicle licence holder, which is more than 2 million West Australians. So there's a lot of West Australians who will access this, and it will help them and support them. But there are other ways that we are supporting households. Whether it's through bill relief and other direct supports. And I'm more, if there are particular issues or concerns that you have, Graham, I'm more than happy to chat to you through my electorate office.
7: I mean, were there other mechanisms that you could have used as opposed to the licence? And I know fuel was top of mind because of everything that was going through, but I suppose it's not the only cost of living pressure here in Western Australia, far from it at the moment.
12: Look, it's not, but that's why there's a whole range of targeted measures, including the WA Student Assistance Payment, the Energy Ahead program, which is a great program to help people get energy efficient, more energy efficient in their households. There's bill relief, the HUGS program, and then there's the fuel relief. There's a range of programs. We've got the rent relief program as well, which also supports people struggling to pay their rent and supports the landlord to keep them in their long-term tenancy. They're targeted measures to support those who are really doing it tough. And if there are particular issues that Graham has, I'm more than happy to chat to him as a local member.
7: Okay. Thank you for that. Good on you, Graham. I want to talk about the housing innovation grant. branch bucket, I suppose. So that's what, $49 million. You've allocated that funding, I think, over the weekend. What's the scope behind that? What are you hoping to derive, I suppose, from that fund?
12: So this comes from the Housing Innovation Fund. We know that the love affair with double brick in Western Australia isn't necessarily delivering the productivity that we need, and there is real skills tight skills market in delivering that as well. We need to be more innovative and more productive in delivering more housing stock for West Australians. So this is a $49 million commitment of grants of up to $5 million for advanced manufacturers to be able to deliver more homes in Western Australia and be innovative in the way they deliver that. So a lot of it is modular or flat-packed homes, and essentially it's 15 projects that will potentially boost housing stock by more than about 10,000 for each year once they're up and running. Now, this grant allows them to invest in new infrastructure and technology like advanced manufacturing, robotics, and even establish brand new facilities in Karratha. So it's around the state, Kimberley, Karratha, Albany, Metropolitan Perth. It's about delivering more houses for West Australians.
7: Is this the way that it gets done, that private companies like this are going to need that state government investment to push this along so that you can get those houses built quicker?
12: Yeah, I mean, the modular houses in particular are around the same price as a standard brick house.
7: Right.
12: So it's really volume that's going to bring the cost down. So this is helping to really supercharge that volume. But importantly, it's building on the existing capability in Western Australia. We have an incredible manufacturing sector, and they're very, very innovative. And so we want to support them to be able to scale up any technology that they need or facilities that they need to expand to be able to deliver more houses in Western Australia.
7: So without that scale, people won't move to that space, because why would you pay the same for a modular than you could for a double brick home?
12: Well, they are moving to that space, but we need to make it more rapid. We need to provide more choice and options for people to be able to deliver those houses. Where we were, where we made the announcement on Sunday, they can deliver the house in about 10 days on site. They can put the house together and then the finishing trades come in. So in regional areas in particular where there are trades shortages, that's one of the contributors to the challenging housing market, is that you do a lot of the work in a major factory, whether it's regional Western Australia or in Perth. It gets shipped up and then it gets put together on site, and it can be up in about 10 days.
7: Okay.
12: And they're really high quality products,
7: yeah.
12: I have to stress. And many of these are cyclone rated and have certainly survived the recent Cyclone Narelle that we saw come through at Exmouth.
7: Really good to speak to you today. I know we covered some ground. Just finally, how's the Galleria looking?
12: Galleria Stage 1 is well and truly underway.
7: Okay.
12: We're all very, very relieved, the residents of Morley. So we welcome that, but we are really looking forward to the investment decision on Stage 2. It will still be half done. As good as that will be, we need them to do Stage 2, and that'll be the next focus for me.
7: Fingers crossed. Really good to see you today. Thanks for coming into the studio.
12: Thanks for having me, Jamie.
7: Okay, that is Politically Speaking with Amber Jade Sanderson today, the Energy Minister. Thank you for your contributions. Going to get to a few of your texts in just a moment. And at 28 minutes to 6, let's get the latest news headlines with John Nicholls. Good evening.
4: Thank you, Jamie. Good evening. AFL icon Neil Danaher has died at the age of 65 after a 13-year battle with motor neurone disease. Danaher raised more than $115 million for MND research as part of Fight MND and the annual Big Freeze at the G. A Perth man has been charged with the murder of an 8-week-old baby. The infant was seriously injured in an incident early this month in Innaloo and died on Saturday. A teenage boy has been flown to Royal Perth Hospital in an RAC rescue helicopter after he was involved in a truck crash in the southwest. He was a passenger in a truck that hit a tree in the Collie town site just before 1 o'clock. NRL boss Andrew Abdo has confirmed he's resigning to become the new chief executive of Tennis Australia. He'll remain in his current position until the middle of July. 20 degrees at the moment, 10 overnight, mostly sunny, and 25 tomorrow. More news at 6.
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7: Yeah, let's get into it with Ender Brady. Hello, Ender.
16: Hey, Jamie. How are you?
7: I'm all right. Hey, this sounds concerning. A jet carrying the UK Defence Secretary electronically jammed while flying near Russia. What do you know?
16: Well, join the dots up. You can guess who's done this. So this is John Healey, the UK Defence Secretary, travelling back from Estonia, where he'd been visiting British soldiers. Now, there is an excellent working relationship between the UK and all of the Baltic nations, Estonia in particular. There are UK troops based in Estonia. Obviously, they're NATO members. Healy's flying back from Estonia, and no sooner had the aircraft taken off, it was an RAF jet carrying him back to London, than they were electronically jammed. So the GPS on the jet would not work. They had issues in the cockpit. A lot of the equipment wouldn't work. And basically, very skilled RAF pilots got that jet and the Defence Secretary back to the UK in one piece. This is happening all the time. Now, Estonia, obviously very close to the Russian border. Join the dots up, it's Russia that has absolutely done this.
7: Hey, Ender, have you ever, you know, given what you do, have you ever been hacked? Have you had a suspicion that someone's tapped into your stuff?
16: It's a very good question. I would hope not. But look, you know, I spent 17 years presenting Sky News, and the security systems and the technology at Sky was world class.
7: Yeah.
16: But you can see why nefarious actors would want to get into journalists' details, given, you know, who you're interviewing, where you're going, and the kind of people you're in the room with. Look, it's probable, I would say.
7: Yeah. Either that or just to get your running app records, I reckon. Just some verification.
16: Yeah, you're welcome to them. You're welcome to that.
7: Hey, you might be sweating on your next one, though. Today will be the hottest May Day ever on record in Britain.
16: Yeah, I'm going out running now. We have a public holiday. It's a bank holiday Monday here, so the whole country has the day off. It's going to be 34 Celsius. It will hit possibly 35 by 3 p.m. this afternoon, and that will make it the hottest day in May in Britain ever. So it's been an extraordinary weekend. 32.3 Celsius recorded yesterday in Kew Gardens in West London, and today it could get as high as 35. So records falling, and yesterday was actually the hottest day in May for 79 years.
7: Wow.
16: So in less than 12 hours, we will top that and make it the hottest day in May ever.
7: Fluids, Ender, fluids. Hey, West Ham, counting the cost, been a disaster, hasn't it?
16: Yeah, it has. Terrible season. They're no longer a Premier League club. A lot of recriminations, a lot of fans' anger at the ownership. It's the players, I think, I'd have an issue with. They've basically dawdled and dallied their way around the EPL season. They've been terrible all year. These are guys picking off $150,000, $160,000 Australian dollars a week to kick a soccer ball around. Not a leader amongst them. They've been really, really poor. And what made me laugh yesterday was seeing Tottenham Hotspur players celebrating, avoiding relegation. If I was a Spurs player yesterday, I would have showered and got out of that stadium as quick as possible with the shame. But, you know, that's two seasons on the spin. Spurs have been slipping down and down. This new manager, Roberto De Zerbi, look, give him a break, give him a chance and see if he can get some leaders in. But they're two huge clubs, and I honestly can't see a leader on the pitch for either of them, for Tottenham or West Ham. And just on a personal note, as a Liverpool fan, what a wonderful send-off from Mohamed Salah and Andy Robertson of Scotland, who, if anyone is looking for inspiration out there in life or going through a tough time, Andy Robertson came from nothing and worked his way up to win the Champions League and the Premier League with Liverpool. An extraordinary young man, and I take my hat off to him and Salah.
7: Yeah, good stuff. Hey, good on you, Ender. We'll catch you with the boys in the morning. Thanks again.
16: See you, Jay.
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7: All right, Jamie, word on the street. There's some tyre debris. Leach Highway westbound at the entry from Orong Road. Take care if you're out there. That one's from Helen. If you've got a word on the street, give me a call, 133-882. Could land you $100 as our weekly winner or $10,000 at year's end. All thanks to WA Asset.
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0: Got a crash on Tonkin Highway northbound at Reed Highway in Naranda. Reduced to a single lane there with towies on site. Mitchell Freeway northbound Millpoint Road to Hay Street. Stevenson Avenue to Reed Highway, then Ocean Reef Road. Kwinana Freeway southbound Hay Street to Millpoint Road and Russell Road. No delays, Graham Farmer, Northbridge Tunnel. Tonkin Highway southbound at Welshpool Road East, northbound at Great Eastern Highway. Highway to Reed Highway. Roe Highway westbound at Welshpool Road East and Kwinana Freeway. And no delays in the CBD. I'm Bruce Welsh on Perth's traffic leader, 6PR.
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2: All right, here we go. Now, this is all about helping you with the cost of living. 6PR's Pumping Perth. It's thanks to Automasters. Now, earlier in the show, I gave you the dollar amount of fuel in the tank. We're about to give one of you a call. Who's it going to be? Let's go Gavin in Canning Vale. Oh, already ringing.
3: Hello?
2: Gavin, Jamie Burnett. Yo. From 6PR Drive. How you going?
3: Oh, good, mate. How are you?
2: I'm doing all right. You sound confident. You've heard the number, haven't you?
3: Nah.
2: maybe you're a good guesser. Do you remember the last number you heard for Pumping Perth?
3: I think it. No, oh, mate, I heard 600. I heard 400, 600.
2: Okay. All right. Well, put your thinking cap on. Have a little bit of a think about that. Maybe how much I chucked onto it today. What do you reckon? What do you reckon's in the fuel tank?
3: 950.
2: You're close. You're close. I needed 1150 today, Gav. I'm sorry.
3: Yeah. No worries, mate.
2: Better luck next time. What are you up to? You sound like you're somewhere fun. Like there's something going on.
3: No, I'm in Kmart.
2: In Kmart?
3: Yeah, that's not fun.
2: Kmart is not a fun place.
3: No, tell me about it.
2: Who are you in Kmart with? What are you doing? What are you looking for?
3: Oh, I've just bought my grandson a little bouncer.
2: Oh, that's cute.
3: Yeah.
2: No, how old is he?
3: 6 weeks.
2: Oh, congratulations.
3: Yeah, thanks.
2: Fantastic. How's the family? Loving it?
3: Yeah, loving it, mate.
2: Is it your first grandy or you got others?
3: No, I got three now.
2: Got three? Gee whiz. You might have needed that. You might have needed that cash. You're going to be invested. Good. All right, I'll let you get back to the bouncer. And
3: good on you,
2: up.
3: Mate. Thanks for the call, pal.
2: Yeah, good on you. How good's that? 6 weeks. Those little bouncers, very, very, very handy. I was going through our back shed the other day and found heaps of Dill's stuff from when he was little, and the little bouncer that was handy. All those little things out at Kmart's. Kmart can be tough. What's Kmart? Kmart at approaching 5:45. Very tough as well. Anyway, unfortunate there for Gavin and for the 6 week old. But the good news for you is it will jackpot tomorrow for the boys on Brekkie. So be listening out for the new dollar amount. If you haven't registered, just head to the win page at 6pr.com.au. You can still do it. There's still time. And then just keep your phone on close. Keep the radio on too so you hear the dollar amount. 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

0: plenty of it was for Perth too. Now, will people in Perth buy that style of housing? And as the minister said there, it's pretty line priced, to what you'd see with a double brick home. So they need some scale to be able to bring those costs down. Will it work? We'll see. We'll see. Thank you for your correspondence. Jamie State, Federal Labor, all the same to me with its ideologies and its lies. They don't care about us, the pensioners, so I don't buy it. Labor hasn't built one house in 2 years with its $1 billion housing program. That one comes through from Smiley. Thank you. This text, another politician avoiding questions. What are they doing? What are they doing? You know, I wanted to get to this. I didn't get the chance because we ran out of time, but I heard One Nation's Pauline Hanson with Simon Beaumont on the program earlier today. And Bowie was talking to the senator. Oh, look, around the push of One Nation, it's been the political story of this year in a lot of ways. We've seen it with the polling continue to grow. We've also seen that by-election result, and Pauline Hanson was really saying, hey, we are on for WA. Bowie asked her about, you know, federally and state as well. Take a listen.
1: Since last year, about July, August last year, we started a pilot program to open up branches around the country. I had to build strong foundations for the party before we moved into branch operation. Yes, there are a few issues and problems. People have never been involved in political parties before, have good intentions and come into these branches. But we're actually addressing that as we go ahead, and other branches are running fantastically. And it's not unusual for us to get 100, 200 people to turn up to these branch meetings, which includes the populace in that electorate to get involved with One Nation and look at getting good candidates, people who are community-minded, people who would make good candidates to represent them on the floor of Parliament. So that's what's in train at the moment. Also having elected members in the upper house in the state and having Tyron Whitten. We've got more people on the ground now than what we ever have had in the past. So we are growing extremely fast as an organisation.
0: All right. That's Pauline Hanson with Simon Beaumont on Mornings earlier today. And she's essentially saying, hey, we're targeting WA. We're coming. Interesting to see that on the One Nation side. News today as well that the Teals, a few of them, looking to band together to create a party of sorts. I just wonder for some of those, in inverted commas, minor parties, if they're sensing an opportunity here. A disdain with the major and an opportunity with a federal election that may be, 18 months, 2 years away. Guess we'll have to wait and see.
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3: Still dealing with that crash. Tonkin Highway northbound of Reed Highway, Narendra, reduced to a single lane with towies on site. Mitchell Freeway northbound, Millpoint Road to Hay Street, Stevenson Avenue to Reed Highway, then Ocean Reef Road. Kwinana Freeway southbound, Hay Street to Millpoint Road and Russell Road. Nadalee's Graham Farm and Northbridge Tunnel. Tonkin Highway southbound at Welshpool Road East, northbound at Great Eastern Highway to Reed Highway. And Roe Highway westbound at Welshpool Road East and Kwinana Freeway. No delays in the CBD. I'm Bruce Welsh on Perth's traffic leader, 6PR.
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6: All right, three little numbers could land you $50. All you got to do, give me a buzz right now. 133-882. And after six, it is Sports Today. Hello, Mark Reeves.
7: Hello, JV. I'm just wondering, are you going to just wander to the staff drinks up the road for the new bosses of the radio station after your shift is done?
6: You've got to do that, don't you? Yeah, I might just wander up and have a beer. Do you reckon the boss is paying?
7: I would have thought so, given that he's a publican on that front. It's a Monday night. I'm a bit of a nerd Mondays. I mean,
6: I don't normally drink on a Monday.
7: Don't you?
6: Okay. But something, I'll go have a beer.
7: Yeah, of course. Yeah, Why not? Yeah. Nice to get the team together.
6: Yes.
7: For a celebratory drink, albeit on a Monday night. Now, sport. Today, tonight, after six, had to make sure that came out correct. I haven't fallen to the,
6: weird,
7: said WWIS once yet.
6: I said it twice.
7: I know.
6: What does that mean?
7: Just
6: do I owe you two glasses of wine?
7: You owe me nothing in life, Jamie, just my friendship.
6: I like that, Skeeter.
7: Adam Papalia has come in off the bench to replace David Mundy. So we've got the boss in more ways than one to talk all things sport. Plenty to get our heads around with the Dockers, their record-breaking run, 10 victories. No Wolfie time required on Friday night. They just were clinical in the last quarter. So we'll speak to Luke Ryan on that front. Also, Brandon Starcevic from the Eagles played his first game in the comeback at waffle level. That was for against East Fremantle on Saturday. So we'll discuss his chances of playing against the Bombers. And Dean Marget, some umpiring decisions that really created some controversy over the weekend. The advantage rule, which Paps and I are curious to find out whether we sit on the right or wrong side of how the law should be interpreted. Ooh. But that's up to our listeners.
6: These umpires are enjoying Collingwood on the weekend, weren't they?
7: Well, there were some decisions that were baffling. Was it the crowd of affirmation? It was a lopsided count when it came to the free kicks given.
6: There are a few howlers, I reckon.
7: A few howlers.
6: But I had my big fan
7: hat. You probably had your blue and gold goggles on, which is fair enough. I thought there were a couple of decisions that they were very stiff to be penalised for or not get a free kick for holding the ball. Anyway, we'll discuss all that and we invite our listeners on 133-882 to jump on and have a discussion with Dean Margetts about anything they want to with regards to umpiring. In fact, any sport you'd like to touch on. Of course, it comes on a very somber day for Australian rules football with the passing of Neil Danaher. I know you've had Trevor Nisbet on the show earlier today. Love the reflections. Remember, he was at the Fremantle Dockers, West Coast Eagles, have a connection with him as well. And if you've got some fond memories of the great Neil Danaher, as once again the MND insidious disease that it is, takes another great Australian.
6: Yeah, what a life, and the way he was almost able to put himself to the side to a degree, the things he probably would have wanted to have been doing for others, I thought was pretty special. It was nice to hear a few of those reflections from Niz. So I hope they keep coming this evening.
7: Yeah, a couple of weeks away from the big freeze, MND. Yeah. We know that will be, it's always emotional, but this one will have a real tinge of sadness for Neil Danaher, who, for what it's worth, I'm not sure if this has been mentioned, but we've talked state memorial services. We've had Ron Barassi. We've had Shane Warne in Melbourne. We've had Dennis Cometti here. wonder whether the great Neil Danaher should be put in the same discussion point. But that's one for the government and others to decide, including Neil's family.
6: Absolutely. Good on you, Skeeter. Looking forward to that tonight. Mark Redding's Adam Papalia in the house tonight. Get involved with the boys on Sports Today, 133-882. That's on your radio after six.
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6: All right. Hey, good news for you. No winner today. So that $50 will jackpot. That'll be $100 tomorrow. All you got to do, be listening out for three numbers throughout the show and give me a call a little bit later. All right. $100 on the line, Pin to Win tomorrow.
1: 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Got something you want to say? You're in the right place. 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
8: Checking metro congestion for you. Warrong Road southbound at Francisco Street, Rivervale, Charles Street and Vincent Street intersection in West Perth, and Stirling Highway southbound at Tyneman Road in North Fremantle. I'm Bruce Welsh on Perth's traffic leader, 6PR.
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6: That's it for me today. Thank you so much for getting involved. Really enjoyed your company. I'll be back with you tomorrow as well. What do we got on Tuesday? Oh, Nick Bruning is back. Been a little while because he was in the budget lockup, so we missed him last time. But looking forward to having Nick in the studio. He is our resident finance man here on Drive. So if you've got a question around super tax, the pension, I'll be listening tomorrow. Get in touch with Nick Bruning, and also I'm going to speak with musician Matt Corby. Looking forward to that. He's had a really interesting career. He's got a new album out, a few shows over here in Perth as well. So Matt Corby joining me on the program tomorrow. Really looking forward to it. I'll catch you from 3 o'clock. Right now it's Sports Today. Mark Redding's Adam Papalia. Have a good night.
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20: 17 degrees at 6 o'clock. Good evening, I'm John Nichols.
17: A man's been charged with the murder of an eight-week-old baby. Jake Batrick reports.
20: Police responded to a serious incident in Innaloo on Saturday, May 2, where a two-month-old child was found seriously injured. After spending several weeks fighting for life, the baby died in hospital over the weekend. Homicide Squad detectives have now charged a 23-year-old Innaloo man with murder. He's fronted the Perth Magistrates Court today and will remain behind bars until his next court date next month. Jake Batrick reporting.
17: Neil Danaher has died at the age of 65 after a 13-year battle with MND. The former AFL player and coach was diagnosed with motor neurone disease in 2013 and raised more than $115 million for research as part of Fight MND and The Big Freeze. Prime Minister Anthony Albanese has paid tribute to Danaher in Parliament.
21: The devastating impacts of motor neurone disease stole so much from Neil, but he held on to everything that people loved and admired about him. His selflessness, his bravery, his humour, his ability to look on the bright side.
17: The state government says it's working hard to reduce how long it takes to see a paediatrician. The median waiting time for Perth children to see the specialist through the public system is nearly 2 years, and that's gone up by more than 7 months since the end of November. Health Minister Meredith Hammett says it's challenging to find skilled staff.
22: We are doing a lot of work with our child development service, including boosting funding and increasing staffing numbers.
17: A Perth man has been identified as the runner who died during yesterday's Run for a Reason in the city. 41-year-old Luke Prenn was running in the half marathon when he collapsed around the 10-kilometre mark. Despite attempts by fellow runners and paramedics to revive him, he couldn't be saved. The 2025 Aussie bird count results are in, revealing a worrying trend in WA. While magpies were the most spotted bird across Australia, in WA, they've dropped from second on the list to fifth. Sean Dooley from BirdLife Australia says that could be a result of the form of paralysis that's affecting magpies here. He says while there's no definitive correlation, it highlights the importance of the annual bird count.
23: In Western Australia, we had over 5,000 participants do an Aussie bird count for us. We use that data to feed into the research that we're doing, and we also make that available to councils and other land managers to give them a better picture of what's going on.
17: A symbol of reconciliation is now growing at Government House in the city. Governor Chris Dawson has begun Reconciliation Week by planting a jarrah tree given to him by the Binturab Noongar people. Last October, when Mr. Dawson apologised for the 1834 Pinjarra massacre led by Governor James Stirling, he presented traditional owners with an olive tree propagated from a tree planted by Stirling. He received the jarrah tree in return. Aboriginal elders and civic leaders have attended today's planting ceremony. In finance, the All Ords is up 38 at 8,915, and the dollar is worth 71.7 US cents and 12,700 rupiah.
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17: Western Force back rower Nick Champion de Crepney says they're still coming to terms with their bittersweet win over the Fijian Drua over the weekend, with their failure to secure a bonus point ending their finals chances.
25: Once we realised that our season would finish after this game against the Waratahs, but as a group, we're really happy with sort of the last few weeks we've been able to put together and some of the performances in Fiji game. There's some things we want to fix up, but as a group, you know, really happy to get the win against a tough outfit.
17: The Sea of Blue will round out their season with a home game against the New South Wales Waratahs on Saturday night. That's the latest news and sport.
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2: Mitchell Freeway northbound busy. Stevenson Avenue to Reed Highway, Hepburn Avenue to Whitfords Avenue, Kwinana Freeway southbound, Hay Street to Mill Point Road and Russell Road. No delays, Graham Farmer, Northbridge Tunnel, Tonkin Highway. Still a bit slow northbound, Great Eastern Highway to Reed Highway. And Roe Highway westbound busy at Nicholson Road. No delays in the CBD. I'm Bruce Welsh from Perth's traffic leader, 6PR.
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17: Down to 10 overnight, mostly sunny and 25 tomorrow. Wednesday's showers increasing and 23. Thursday's showers easing and 21. Friday, another shower or two and 20. Showers are likely to continue over the weekend with tops around 21. Right now it's 16 degrees. More news at 7 on Perth's 6PR.
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8: Drills it! It is Lockie time!
27: Harley Reid from 48 metres. Oh, yes, baby!
8: He misses, but they don't miss out. The faith of the Purple Army has been tested for 32 years. But there is more reason to believe now than ever. That is a club record 10th win in a row. It's a purple rain, and sky's the limit for these Dockers.
28: 10 in a row doesn't mean anything. What matters is how many games you win at the end of the season and how highly you qualify. And we haven't qualified finals, so really doesn't mean a lot.
29: Schultz, put it to Dacos, steps inside, the little master kicks the match winner to lock things away for the Magpies.
8: It's the record of a generation. The Pendlebury party ends the way the Pies planned it. But the way they got there was not in the script, and nor was the Elliott injury. They celebrate Pendlebury 4-3-3 with a 10-point win against the Eagles.
30: Look, I'm proud of the way we played. We gave ourselves the chance to win. It's disappointing we didn't win because that's what our aim was. But I thought we saw growth in our players and our team today. You can't replicate that game anywhere. That's really prelims and grannies. You get 90,000 people. Awesome opportunity for our players. We had 9 players playing the G for the first time.
31: Welcome to a new week of sports today. The Dockers are sitting on top of the AFL Premiership table and the Eagles were gallant, were brave, combative and ran the Magpies to 10 points on a day when number 10 was celebrated for his wonderful record-breaking 433rd game as a Magpie. Welcome to my special co-host tonight with David Mundy abroad. Adam Papalia joins us. Pats, welcome.
32: Thanks, Skeet. Good to be in the chair. Big weekend of footy. Lots to discuss. As we heard off the top, Freo just going so well, aren't they? 10 in a row. Big test this week against the Lions. And the Eagles were brave. They were gallant against the Pies. A lot to unpack out of that one. Some controversial umpiring stuff out of the weekend, which Demo Getz will get to us as well. And everything that anyone wants to talk about.
31: Including, of course, the very somber news of Neil Danaher's passing. A 13-year battle with MND, the motor neuron disease, which I'm sure most people understand the effect it has on those who hit with this insidious disease. In essence, one of the great Australians, he raised in excess of $130 million, the big freeze. It's become part of the sporting calendar and a major part of it for the Australian Football League. And he, as much as anyone, deserves a great credit for that.
32: Yeah, I only got to meet him a couple of times when he was the general manager at West Coast during that period from 2008 to 2013 until, unfortunately, he was diagnosed. I think the, you know, he's a great footy legacy, but what he's done post that and since his diagnosis is what has really, I think, he's just stood out with his ability to, and I spoke about this with Todd this afternoon, like when you get dealt cards like that in life, I don't think many of us could do what he did and sort of put your own feelings to the side about what you're facing and put yourself and positivity towards trying to raise awareness for something and raise the amount of money that he did to be the face of something like that in such trying circumstances, to put on that brave face while you're battling something like that was just truly, admirable. And, he has done an incredible job for a long period of time, and a really sad day today.
31: Early SMS comes through. Hi, Skeet, Paps and team. Guys, devastating news on the sad passing of Neil Danaher. Heartfelt condolences to the family, friends, the football fraternity and the MND community. Neil's legacy will live on as he was an inspiration to each and every one of us. Vale, Neil Danaher. Thank you, Lisa, from Ellenbrook, for your contribution. So if you've got any memories of Neil, not too many people in the West had, I guess, long-term relationships with him, given he spent most of his time in Melbourne, but he spent time under Gerard Neesham at the Fremantle Dockers in the early stages of their inception into the competition. And as we know, with the West Coast Eagles through what was a pretty tough time. Trevor Nisbet has spoken about off-field. There were some issues that had to be dealt with, and Neil Danaher came across and had a profound impact with what he did. So albeit on a playing and coaching front, was more done in the heartland of Melbourne, but he certainly came across to WA in a couple of different roles and was warmly embraced.
32: Yeah, he had such a massive impact, particularly at the Melbourne Footy Club, as a coach there and coached them in some really good times and almost got to the ultimate in 2000 and then in some bad times as well, obviously, when you fall back down the ladder. But all the people that played underneath him have only had amazing things to say about him.
31: 133-882 or 0487 999 882. It's 16 degrees. Plenty of sunshine around for the moment, but later in the week, for the long weekend, the rain will arrive. At 12 past 6, let's go to the open line. Claire is in Maylands. Claire, welcome to the show.
1: Hi, how are you guys?
31: We're good.
1: Good. So I just wanted to talk a little bit about the Dockers. I just have a couple of points. I guess one of the things that really has ticked me off as a Dockers supporter is that despite having won 10 in a row, a lot of pundits are still saying we can't win the flag, so that's a bit annoying. The second thing that I just wanted to highlight was we won the game without three of our best players, and I guess I just wanted to hear from you guys who you guys think are the three top players that we can't afford to miss if we do make it into September. And I'm going to put the phone down now and get you guys to answer that. Thank you.
31: Claire, thank you so much for your call. Don't be a stranger and keep ringing us up. We love to hear from different callers through the course of the week.
32: If anyone's been listening to this show or particularly to Saturday mornings, when I've been arguing with Brad Hardy about this for the last couple of years, I've clearly been on the Freo bandwagon in terms of what I think that they are capable of. Because whilst everyone was dooming gloom at stages last year when that weren't sure whether they were going to make finals or not and they had a little bit of a rough patch, they ultimately showed post that St Kilda game last year at Marvel Stadium that they have the ability to play good enough football to match it with any team in the competition, and they've taken that to another level this year. Their run of form, the tests that they've had have been numerous, but not necessarily against the best teams completely in the competition. They had a great win over Hawthorn. They beat Collingwood in Adelaide, it was, in Gather Round. They beat the Crows in Adelaide as well. So they've had some great wins on the way through. The biggest test comes this week against Brisbane. And I don't think you write them off if they lose this week either. Like, they're going to lose another game at some point through this year. But they can clearly win the premiership this year if they play at their best footy. And Claire was talking about the depth of Freo and who they could least afford to miss through there. I think top of the tree is Luke Jackson. I think he's their most important player. He might not necessarily be their best player, but I think he's their most important for what he gives them. And Josh Tracy's the second one. You can throw another name at me, Skeet, if you want to, but those two in particular are the two that they couldn't afford to miss later on in the year.
31: And in terms of quality coming back into the lineup, we'll speak to Luke Ryan a little bit later in the show, but it's a bit of a blessing knowing that Alex Pearce, having spoken to him on Friday in the rooms pre the game against the Saints, he is very confident he'll play against Brisbane. And even if it's not this week. It'll be North Melbourne the following. Caleb Sarong probably with that calf a little bit longer, but Hayden Young is the other player that will come back, we suspect, after that bout of concussion. So look, you can tell us on 133-882, who are the most important players for your club at the Dockers moving forward? Claire has articulated 10 in a row, exciting times. I guess if there's one caveat with what we're seeing now, perhaps, and you can't prove it until they get there, is their finals, ability to yep. handle the different level of pressure, scrutiny of physicality that comes with a finals campaign, where they fell short against the Gold Coast Suns last year. So in many ways, they'll be going potentially against a club like Geelong, like Sydney, maybe Brisbane, teams that are in that Hawthorn have been deep into September over a long period of time, and they don't have that experience just yet.
32: Yeah, and until you prove yourself in that scenario in finals footy, it's hard to say that you are the absolute premiership favourite, even though that they have been installed there in a few avenues today. The Cats are a team that have been up there and played a lot of finals before, but Freo on their day, they can beat all of those teams. So it's just whether they have the belief now that they can go on and do it. They're going to put themselves in a great enough position to do that. Yep. And from WA, if you finish top two, you give yourself a real shot at it. Or at least making it through to the last Saturday in September. So they are doing everything right now. They're trying to keep a lid on it. All the Freo fans are trying to blow the lid right off and say we're there and we're ready.
31: I'm not sure. I think Docker supporters are capable, but they're also wise enough to know that they're waiting for that banana peel. They're waiting for something to go wrong, which is, it's human nature because you're fearful of that hope taking over what your emotions are. And that is, as Justin Longmuir says, they're 1-0. 1-0.
32: They'll drop a couple of games in the back half of the season. They will. And they need to on the way through, because that's just footy and that's how it rolls. You're not going to win every game from here on in. If they do go through and win a premiership with losing one game for the season, it'd be unbelievable. One of the greatest ever. That's not going to happen. They're going to lose some games on the way through. If they lose to Brisbane this week, I don't think it changes the overall conversation about Fremantle, you know, going away to take on Brisbane there. But to do it in finals, that's going to be the next test. And normally teams, when you look at the trajectory of a team that's built themselves up, exactly like Brisbane did, they went out of the finals a couple of years in a row in straight sets when they had a lot of hype about what they could potentially do, because they were still a young team and they couldn't handle the moment. So sometimes you can bob up and pinch one. Other times it needs a bit of time of playing finals and getting experience to be actually able to go all the way. But they're going to put themselves in with a shot with it this year, and you never, never know.
31: And while the window is open, and it clearly is now, you need in the next, whether it's this year, next year, the next 2 or 3 years, because that moment can pass you by pretty quickly, as it has for the West Coast Eagles. Speaking of the club that were very competitive on the weekend, Matt from Scarborough wants to talk about the Eagles. Hello, Matty.
6: G'day, boys. How are you?
31: Good.
6: Look, I actually didn't catch the game on the weekend, but I saw a pretty good highlight reel on the news. And that's speaks for itself, I guess. Just proud of the lads. They held their heads. They won the first quarter. They must have played out of their skin in that quarter. But to just finish up, with everything that was going on in front of 90,000, for a lot of them, first big game at that level, at the G. I just think they did well, the future's looking a little bit brighter.
31: Absolutely well said, Matt. Can't disagree with you there. And I think when we look at some of the performances by the Eagles in recent weeks, the Giants' victory speaks for itself. The fact that they went over there, I'm going to put my hand up and say, I don't think Collingwood is a contender this year. I think they are a team that's been competitive against Sydney. In Sydney, people will shout me down, but Hawthorn, they forced a draw. So they've had some good moments this season. I don't think they played overly well on the weekend, but I think the Eagles deserve credit for how they confronted the challenge. And I'm sure that Andrew McCulter used the Pendlebury moment as a us against the world, because it was all focused on Collingwood. Were we just the team hand-picked to go across and be the bunnies? They were so intent on flying the flag, showing intent, and I think at the end of the day, Matt's right. If you're a supporter of West Coast at the weekend, you could be nothing but proud. They lacked the finish, lacked the polish and the class, but the effort was there.
32: What have we all been saying about the Eagles over the last couple of seasons? Just want to see them be competitive in games. And the fact that they've done that 2 weeks in a row is a great platform for them to keep building. If they can bring that type of pressure, you're going to be in games. You're going to be in games for longer than what they have been, rather than getting blown off the park in a bad quarter at the start or a bad moment here or there where you give up 3 or 4 goals really, really quickly and then the game's gone. Just want to see them be competitive each week, if they bring that attitude and pressure, which we didn't see in a few games earlier on this season, and they rightfully, I think, copped a bit of criticism for it. But we've seen 2 weeks in a row now, they've been able to do it. Test comes this week again against a side in Essendon, who the Eagles will go in favourites against this week, as to bringing that same mentality, that same pressure, that same approach. And if they do that, they'll beat the Bombers pretty easily, you would think.
31: Given what I've seen from the Bombers in the past 2 weeks against the Dockers, and I watched the first 5 minutes of the Dream Time. I came in from the Channel 7 box into the Fox box and said, Paps, don't watch that game. It'll put you off your tucker for the night. Yes. It was very poor at times.
32: The thing with the Eagles is we expected them to have a performance against Richmond a couple of weeks ago, against a Richmond team that was battling lots of injuries, and they couldn't get the win. So how do they approach it? What have they learnt from that experience going in as favourites to a game to now when they do it, when they're not the underdog, when they go in against the Bombers on Sunday night on what will probably be a pretty wet Sunday night at the footy?
31: Reece is in Helena Valley to talk about, I suspect, his beloved Brisbane Lions. Hello, Reece.
9: Hello. Yeah, just a little shout-out to also the late Neil Dunner, who also actually got Chris Fagan into coaching, and also obviously we had Joe there as well too. And whenever catching up with the staff in Brisbane, they always speak highly of him as well too. So just thoughts with their family as well too today. And yeah, I just wanted to talk about the game this week coming up as well too. The last few years, Brisbane's never finished on top of the ladder. They've won 5 flags and they've got smashed by GWS, Melbourne and also Geelong the last few seasons and bounced back as well too. So sometimes not finishing on top also is not the end of the world as well too, because if you like look at Adelaide last year and also Sydney the year before, sometimes if you finish top four or even outside the four, you can still win it. So don't stress if you lose a few games throughout the season, I find.
31: Yep, thank you, Reece. Bear in mind, the Lions, not just trying to grab a third consecutive premiership, looking to play in a fourth grand final in a row, and that's so difficult. They're a goal short of having a three-peat, but we saw the great Brisbane Lions team of the early 2000s. It gets so hard. The challenges keep coming, and the desire, the health, you need a lot of luck in this game.
32: Well, Reece is always so positive about the Brisbane Lions. I'm not sure he would have been. He probably still would have been because he keeps the faith. But the 14 goals they conceded in the third quarter against the Giants, I don't think anyone saw that coming.
31: 22 past 6. Great to have your company. 133-882 or 0487-999-882. Dean Margetts is not far away if you've got any questions about the umpiring, and we certainly do. We'd love you to jump on and have your say as we check the roads with Brucey.
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11: Mitchell Freeway northbound still busy. Reed Highway through to Warwick Road. Kwinana Freeway southbound just to the start. Mounts Bay Road to Mill Point Road, then a good run. No delays. Graham Farm and Northbridge Tunnel. Reed Row and Tonkin all flowing well, as is the CBD and Metro. But they're still doing the emergency roadworks on Great Eastern Highway westbound after Hardy Road in Belmont. The bus lane has been closed there. Just keep it in mind and drive with caution. I'm Bruce Welsh on Perth's traffic leader, 6PR.
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31: Welcome back to the show. 25 past six. Mark Reddings joined by Adam Papalia in for David Mundy. Of course, generally supported by Western CPAP, but it is PAPS in the building, not Western CPAP. As we look ahead to the second hour of the show, plenty of talent coming our way, including Luke Ryan, Brandon Starcevic, Dean Margetts about 10 minutes away, and Foreman's Four a little bit later. We'll be touching on a huge weekend, of course, with the Premier League and the World Game and where that sits at the moment, and relegation. Arsenal, we know, are the champions. But Bozza on with us tomorrow from Stan Sport. We'll have the full rundown. But we'd love to hear from you on 133-882 or 0487-999-882. MJ says, g'day, lads. Mr. Murphy got some love from Gary Lyon tonight. Do you send Vossi to Harris Andrews this week? Umps will be on notice after Roscoe's swipe. And what a week to get the Lions. So there's a bit to unpack there, perhaps. But essentially, we know Murphy Reid is going to be and is one of the brightest young stars of the competition. The Voss-Andrews matchup, does that seem likely to you?
32: Absolutely. It just has to. And it's going to be interesting to see how he's deployed through the back end of the season. I think while he's still having an impact kicking goals, if he's negating the best defender of the opposition, I mean, it's a perfect scenario, isn't it, for Freo to try to get the best out of him that way. And we've seen it happen with Sicily. We've seen it happen now with Cal Wilkie. And Harris Andrews is arguably the best defender in the competition. In fact, it's probably not much of an argument. He probably is. If they can stop his intercept marking, then that will go a long way to Freo kicking a bigger score. It's a huge task this week. And I think Justin Longmuir and the coaching staff would have been thinking, oh, no, when they saw those 14 goals go through in that third quarter, because the Lions will sting from that, clearly, and they'll have to come out this week and show a bit of a response after what was a pretty bad loss against the Giants, who hadn't been in great form up until that point. They just come off losing to the Wooden Spoon team, and then they go and beat the reigning Premier.
31: Yeah, and look, you can't just turn the switch on and off. The Brisbane Lions are very good, but to get beaten by, what was the margin yesterday? 80 points or thereabouts.
32: Yeah. It could have been a lot more.
31: It's significant. So whether you can turn around in that short space of time, obviously playing at home and they're up against a Dockers lineup that's been up for a long time. So look, if you're a Dockers supporter, I'm thinking heading to the bye, you drop one of your next two, principally this weekend, you're still in very good shape. If that's the case, if you win both, fantastic. But North back here is the second part of the assignment. But
32: down in Bunbury. So is it a free hit this week? Like, is that how they are almost could be accepting of it? Or is it, you still try and take the underdog tag into it clearly, given that it's up against the reigning Premier? But, you know, if Freo win this game, the lid is completely off. If they lose it, I don't think it changes anything really in terms of what they're trying to build or people's opinion of Freo too much.
31: Let us know your thoughts. Docker supporters 133-882. Jay from Currumbine says, hi boys, Fife and Walters must be scratching their head thinking, why couldn't their team play like this when they were there? It's all about timing, isn't it? And where the development of your group is at.
32: Yeah, exactly. This build has not happened overnight. It's been a long build since, it probably started while Ross Lyon was there, those last couple of seasons that Ross Lyon was there, when they were starting to get those early draft picks in. And it's just the way that the AFL cycle should work. And I know it's compromised all the time when it comes to the draft, but if you get early picks, if you make reasonably good selections, if you get a good group of players coming through together at the same time, that is the fundamental way to build your list back up to have a tilt at a premiership and to be playing finals. If you try and shortcut that by bringing players in, we've seen it with plenty of teams where it blows up in their face when they think that they're there and they're not quite. But if you can get a core group of players all about the same age within a, 2 to 4 year age bracket of some good talent in one hit and stick with that group the whole way through. That's the formula, and it has been for every most premiership teams on the way through to actually build their list when you're coming from a low base.
31: The only club that comes to mind that's basically gone through the free agency set up and have done it so well is Geelong, and they're probably a different beast in respect of what they can attract being out of Melbourne. But you're right, the draft, if you use it properly, David Walls deserves enormous credit for what he's doing and has done over a long period of time.
32: Correct, but Geelong being really savvy whilst they've done that with getting free agency is by finding value in draftees that other clubs haven't wanted.
31: Lawson Humphries is a great Sean example Nana, for Western Australia. Yeah,
32: Mark Blitzars from back in the day.
31: The list goes on. You're right.
32: They've just found so many of those, and that's where your recruiting staff are almost the most important people at your club.
31: Indeed. G'day, lads. Why did Eagles recruit Brandon Starcevic? He has done nothing. Mike in Denmark. Well, Mike, he's had a calf injury, so he played some waffle footy. We're speaking to him in the next hour of the show. So, look, I can understand the frustration as an Eagles supporter, if you are one, but Brandon Starcevic, I think, at his best, certainly complements what the Eagles have in defence.
32: We always judge quickly. Clearly, if, you know, someone's not performing straight away, but he just hasn't had the chance to do it. So I think wait to see what he can do. He'll bring some more experience back there. He's a tough defender. He's certainly got some capabilities that are going to help out that pretty inexperienced backline.
31: Two Brisbane Lions premiership players, Brandon Starcevic and Callum Archie, certainly haven't given as much value as they or their clubs would have liked. Of course, Callum injuring a finger or a hand, I think, at the weekend or Thursday night footy against the Hawks. Steve is in Subiaco, wants to talk about presumably the reigning premiers. Hello, Stephen.
4: Yeah, g'day, boys, yeah. No, just on the weekend, Brisbane were crook. That was crook game against GWS. You know, you don't lose by 14 goals, whatever it was. Brisbane were, they've done that last year and the year before that. You know, if it walks on two legs, it can be crooked, you know. It's impossible to lose by 14 goals to GWS. Impossible.
32: No, thanks, Stephen. I don't know what you're trying to allude to there, but no.
31: Was he saying they're trying to throw the match?
32: I think that's what he was trying to allude to. That's not the case.
31: They had a shocking half an hour.
32: Terrible.
31: And the inside 50 count at the end of the day was 75 to 49. But, yeah, I mean,
32: I just think they're the type of team that can do that every once in a while because it's about motivation, right? If you've been up for as long as they have as a footy team and you've won premierships and you've won finals, going through the motions sometimes in a home and away game, you might switch off for a little bit and they've copped a couple of losses, but they're still one of the premiership favourites because we know what they can do when it gets to the pointy end. And if they finish anywhere in the finals, then they're going to be the most dangerous team in it.
31: No one's played more footy over the past 3 or 4 years than the Lions by virtue of the fact they're going all the way through to the last Saturday in September, more often than not. It's 28-7. We'd love to hear from you on 133-882 with Dean Margetts not far away. If you have a question for the 377 game umpire of yesteryear, jump on the line right now. This is Sports Today. Mark Reddings and Adam Papalia through until 8 tonight.
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15: We are accident, incident and breakdown free this evening and traffic free too. We've cleared up now the Mitchell, Kwinana, Graham Farm and Northbridge Tunnel. No delays. A good run along Reed Row and Tonkin as you will get across the Narrows and the Causeway in and out of the city and no delays throughout the metro area. We do have nightly roadworks tonight on the Mitchell Freeway southbound between Caranup Road and Stevenson Avenue from 9 p.m. till 4 a.m. Detours will be in place. I'm Bruce Walsh on Perth's traffic leader, 6PR.
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18: 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AFSL 490284. We'll be right back.
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31: Yeah, good on you, Rico. Rico Hart be strutting around Dockers, sympathiser, loves the footy club, former chairman.
32: One of their biggest
31: fans.
32: He's a
31: fanatic. He's a big fan. And the big man who loves his footy will be watching with great interest when the Lions host the Dockers on Saturday. You'll hear the match from 2:15 and our coverage begins at 10 a.m. essentially with Saturday morning the footy right through until midday, and then Paul Haseby and yours truly will jump in to join the call team and we'll be right through until 6 o'clock. So when I get home at about 6:15 and my wife says, "Why aren't you talking?" That's the reason why, perhaps.
32: That's a good excuse. I should use that more often.
31: One guy that didn't want to chat on the footy field, but also thankfully enjoys it in the media as well, is Dean Margetts, 377 game veteran whistleblower, joins us for his regular segment on Monday nights. Welcome to you, Dino.
33: Good evening, Mark, and good evening, Adam. Nice to be part of the show, and there's a fair bit happening over the weekend, which is good for some chat.
31: We've got a heap to get through, but first up, we've got a caller who wants to have a chat to you. It's Nathan from Naranda. So, Nathan, welcome to the show. Dino is all ears.
34: Hey, g'day, Dean. How you going?
33: Good, Nate. Nice. Thanks for the call.
34: I've got three questions for you. One is around the lasso rule. And why is it that it's only between the 50s and not for say? I understand why it's not for kick out on the bounds when you're out of bounds when you're aiming for goal, but when you're just kicking in general play, kicking across, looking for a target, and they miss, and it goes out of bounds, why is that not lassoed? Second one is imbalance of free kicks. Is that scrutinised when you're going through the umpire review of games that they've done during the week? And the third one is the dive, the fake dive to try and draw a free kick. When are we going to see the end of it?
33: All right, let's go back to point one. I'll see if my memory is pretty good. The rationale around the between the arcs for the lasso or the last disposal is more in line with consistent with the AFLW. That's the way they've had it. So I think the AFL thought it's just probably the most appropriate way to have it between the arcs. It would become too contentious if there was 50-50 calls made and it allows for a shot on goal. I think that's the rationale for that.
32: The imbalance of free kicks.
33: We talked about this quite a bit. Look, no, there's absolutely no correlation between if West Coast have 23 free kicks and the Giants have 10. No one tells the umpires we've got to square it up and make it even. It has nothing to do with the umpire's decision-making or thoughts or training or coaching. Absolutely not. And sometimes in review, guys, I think we've covered this before, in review, sometimes the free kicks could go to 31-9. So absolutely no correlation, so you can put that one away. And then the last one, I assume he's referring to the Nick Dacos free kick. We might cover that in a second, but my view with the Jimby Dacos one is if you're going to put yourself in a situation when you're 3 metres in front of an umpire and you're going to run 6 metres and bump a bloke to ground, you're risking a free kick. And in that situation, a free kick was paid. What I would say to West Coast Eagles supporters, if Braden Maynard had done the same thing for Harley Reid and we didn't pay a free kick, what would be the discussions with me tonight? So that's just we reward the bloke who's getting made contact. It's prohibited contact. Doesn't have to be hard or soft. Doesn't flop. I would like to get bumped by Ruben Jimby if he's coming at me. So, look, I think it's the right free kick and I don't think we should maybe unfairly judge Nick Dacos in that situation because we've got to remember 2 seconds before, the umpires paid a free against Dacos for pushing Liam Baker in the back. So we've given West Coast the ball and then Jimby, who's a leader, gives the ball back and it costs them a goal. So maybe sometimes system of players need to be focused more than what the umpires maybe are doing in their situation.
32: Is it more harshly adjudicated in that situation, Dean, because Dacos is standing the mark and you generally cannot make any contact with the player standing the mark? If it was off the ball a little bit and they're pushing and shoving and bumping, it might have been let go, but because he was on the mark, they had to pay it?
33: That's a really good point, Adam, because he's standing on his own. There's no interaction with any players. And the fact that Ruben comes from probably, you know, is it 5 to 6 metres? And with reasonable force to make contact, there's no need to do it. And as I said before, you're giving the umpire a reason who's standing 3 metres. And I think the umpire who made that decision is over 300 games and done 2 grand finals. So it would take a fair bit for him to do that. And I think he made the right call in that situation, as much as I'm sure West Coast Eagles are probably throwing their radios across the room as we speak.
31: The flopping, the diving caller, what you want, Josh Rochelle copped a fine. I reckon Cam Rayner went to ground pretty comfortably at the weekend. We're seeing it from certain players from time to time, and it's tough for the umpires because unless you're looking at that moment at the flop unfold, you can be seduced into blowing your whistle, which is, I guess, human nature.
33: Absolutely. And I think the Rochelle one, that was way over the top. I mean, he would be embarrassed watching that. So I'm really glad that the AFL have cracked down on that. We do have a staging fine situation. So when you see the ones like that that are fine, that's great. And I think it probably just challenges the player's brand a bit more than anything else. So I'm pretty sure if you can make statements like that throughout the weekend's review, that's a good thing.
31: Now, the advantage rule. Adam Papalia is one person who has his own theories and principles about where this should head. But I think on the weekend we saw a couple of cases, the Isaiah Dudley advantage, which resulted in a goal. And we're watching the end of the North Melbourne game. And I want you to maybe give us some clarification on what appeared to be an advantage that wasn't paid an advantage.
33: Okay, so we'll just break it down. So what we need to understand is probably 10 or 12 years ago, the umpire was the one who determined the players taking the advantage or not, and that got changed about 7 or 8 years ago now to where the player determines whether they take it or not. So the umpire in the situation with Dudley, which is probably, I'm pretty sure Jai Amos in future would probably be recommending Dudley probably doesn't do that when you're on 40 metres out on your left side. But he took the advantage, so the umpire then allows that. But what the mistake was made there, guys, was he's blown time, which says to the players, okay, I've blown time. So most players will stop on the whistle, which we ask the player to do, play to the whistle. And in my view, when that ball bounced, my view was that the St Kilda players probably checked out a bit, thinking it was going to go back anyway. If that bounce is left, and I can't speak to the umpire, but I know enough of a body language of an umpire, he's bringing that back for a second lick for Freo. I've got no doubt about that. And when it bounced through, he just took the easy option to pay the advantage. And I think when we saw the St Kilda players then approach him to seek clarification, he looked a little bit sheepish and didn't want to talk about it. And I know the new mandate is not to discuss decisions with players, but I think sometimes if a player's going to come up and query a decision, I think in that situation, we absolutely, as an umpire, should be able to explain it. You know? And if you got it wrong, well, maybe it's okay to say that as well. In the North Melbourne game, again, game's tight, and I think from memory it was Larky's trying to sort of soccer the ball and kick it and whatnot and make contact. Again, the umpire's got to make the determination. Has Larky taken the advantage to do that? And I would say probably yes, because all he wants to do is score.
31: Yes.
33: Because he knows the time's close. So there's probably two over the weekend where, by the letter of the law, players chosen it, we should just signal with our arm advantage, and you don't get two licks of the ice cream, whether it's a point or goes out of bounds or you miss the boot. It's just bad luck, and the game goes on.
32: Dean, I've been red hot on this one for a number of years, and I have a different view to a lot of people in how it should be adjudicated. I don't understand why we took this away from the umpires in the first place in terms of judging the advantage. For me, the simplest way to do it, so you don't get some players stopping, some players not, is for the umpire just to call out if there's a free kick or not, to notify the fact that there was a free, and let the advantage roll like every other sport in the world does without blowing the whistle. Because as soon as you blow the whistle, especially now with things like the stand rule, players have to stop. And so half the players stop, half the players don't. If we just let it roll and let the umpire make the decision whether the team is advantaged in this situation or not.
31: Like rugby.
32: Then bring it, like rugby, like soccer.
31: You go for 2 minutes before you get the ball back.
32: We wouldn't go for that long. But every other sport in the world, if they have an advantage rule, they don't blow the whistle first because it makes everyone stop.
33: Yeah, I can hear the passion in your voice there. Perhaps you're actually quite fired up about that, which is good. And I totally understand what you're saying. And I

0: Like it was Conor McGregor.
1: I've been, if anyone's heard me clearly over the last, I reckon, 5 to 10 years, every time this comes up, I'm like, surely there's a simple solution to this.
0: Yeah.
2: Absolutely.
0: Just waiting for Paps to say, I'd like to apologise to absolutely nobody.
1: Start listening to me.
0: Rodney's in Ballajira. It wants to ask you a question, Dean.
3: Hi, guys. How does the umpire get it clearly wrong when George Staphos clearly punched the ball, which was pretty much like a throw, and Collingwood gets the goal, and the other one was Scott Pendlebury was way out of bounds, and they call it in? How does the umpires get it clearly wrong?
2: Well, good question. So the first one, you said in your info that he punched it. So it can't be a throw if he's punching it. A player's let him knock the ball with a clenched fist. They can open palm, knock the ball. For it to be paid a throw, it needs to be propelled or scooped. But if you're saying it was punched, it probably can't be a free kick. And the Pendlebury one, totally understand what a lot of people are saying, but the mandate with that is the umpires have to be 100% sure that the whole ball is fully out. And generally what you're going to see is whether a player is half on the line or they take a mark and it looks 50-50 or even 80-20, they're generally going to default to probably paying the mark, or in this situation, the boundary umpire who's really got a great view needs to be really sure if it's out or not. Now, from the TV angle, look, we can all say, oh, it looks like it's out. But when you're on ground shot and you're looking at the player and the ball, you don't always have that line of sight with the line. So it's very easy sitting on the couch with a pizza and a can of Coke to make a judgment. But when you're on the line, it is different. The view's different. I can assure you of that. Or can I put a conspiracy theory, guys? The boundary umpire in that game was actually Ian Burrows, who was doing the 450th game. So he actually had more games than Scott Pendlebury. So maybe he thought, well, here's my moment. I don't know. Is that possible?
0: I'm being
2: mischievous as I am.
0: Anyway, Roddy, for what it's worth, when we called the game the Josh Dacos moment, we all thought, perhaps he was a little fortunate that it wasn't holding the ball. In fact, the players, maybe from both sides, but a couple of times, Chris went to ground, tackled, and still afforded the chance to get boot to ball. So I guess it's a tough game to adjudicate, but we do appreciate your input, Rodney. And Dino's going to answer another question, this time from Sam in Yokine. Sam, fire away.
4: Oh, great. It's not so much a question. It's just confirming that in the mid-90s, the umpires would, if there was a free kick, they would just signal advantage, and if there was advantage, play would continue. And if there wasn't an advantage, they'd blow the whistle, stop the game and take it back.
2: Well, there you go. So that's a good point, Sam. So that did happen. The question probably needs to be asked, why did we change that if it seemed to work? So there must have been a reason. But the 90s was a little bit before my umpiring time. But as I said before, and obviously what Adam's mentioned before, maybe it's time to trial that, certainly in the pre-season series, to see if there's some merit in it. We tried it with the last disposal and look at how that's played out. So who knows, it could be the one. And once it comes in, we can get some head bobble dolls made up of Adam Papalea and we'll have advantage on his forehead. It'll be perfect. We'll see it happening now.
1: I'd rather just see it go ahead. The last touch one as well, I'm proven right on that one too, Skeet, because on the weekend in the Adelaide Hawthorn game, there was players trying to tap the ball onto other players' boots to get it to ricochet out of play. That's not what we want. Yeah.
0: You're not on an island by yourself with that. I think we agree some adjustments. Right. Now, before we let you go, run out of some of the subject matter time, but I think it's probably prudent we finish with a line about Neil Danaher and his son. We're part of the umpiring fraternity. Tell us more.
2: Yeah. No, thanks for that window there, Mark. Yeah, so Luke Danaher, obviously Neil's son, he was the AFL and the WAFL umpires fitness coach for about 4 or 5 years. Back in the sort of the mid-2000s, a fantastic person, as all the Danahers are. And obviously when Neil was at the West Coast, he was the umpiring sort of contact. So when he would, the Eagles would contact the umpires to come down, we had a fair bit to do with Neil and certainly with Luke. So obviously, if I can speak on behalf of all the umpiring fraternity, our heartfelt wishes go out to the Danaher family. I'm a tremendous person who put such a big light on such a tough disease. And certainly, if Luke's out there listening, we certainly send all our love and prayers to him and his family. So, yeah, all the best to the Danahers.
0: Dean, well spoken. Thanks for your time. We'll chat again next Monday.
2: Thanks, James. Look forward to it.
0: Dean Margetts joining us, talking all things umpiring, lots of SMSs and calls coming through, which is exactly what we want. It's 10 to 7 on Sports Today.
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6: No delays on the majors out there now, but we've got ongoing roadworks. Cedric Street is closed between Stevenson Avenue and Ellen Stirling Boulevard from now through till the end of June. I'm Bruce Welsh on Perth's traffic leader, 6PR.
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1: Nice to have your company. We are rushing towards 7 o'clock. After the news, we've got a jam-packed second hour, including Brandon Stasevich from the Eagles, Luke Ryan, Dockers related, and Foreman's Four. It's Mark Reddings and Adam Papalia. If you'd like to give us a call, 133-882 or 0487-999-882. Lots of SMSs coming through here. Andrew says, come on, don't make excuses for the umpires. All the players are throwing the ball these days. If this bloke is defending the umpire, he's out of touch. That's Dean Muggetts, I think he's talking about. Well, all I'll say is I defy anybody who sits there like we do and get out there and try and officiate this game. It is, and the line of sight that they have at times, it can be a very difficult sport to administer.
9: If they see it, that it's a throw, they'll pay it as a throw. But if they don't see it, you can't pay it, can you? So,
1: and you've got four umpires out there, yeah, so people are saying, how do they do it with just two?
9: They go best practice. You hope that you see it, but they're not going to get every single one, unfortunately. And sometimes some of those throws will cost your team more than others and makes it difficult.
1: The numbers and the free kick count on Saturday was very much lopsided in favour of Collingwood. Lots of SMSs coming through. I know Dino said that isn't a factor, but in your heart of hearts, perhaps, and you defend umpires rightfully so, do you believe that there is a noise of affirmation that has some impact at all?
9: Not a conscious bias, I don't think, at all. Sometimes, maybe caught up in the moment a little bit. But I just think umpires pay what they feel is there. And that's all they try to do. And it's back when we were talking about, free kick counts being balanced or unbalanced or even or not even. There's nothing in the rule book that says a free kick count needs to be balanced, that one team has to get the same amount of free kicks as another team. If your team's sloppy with their technique in, high tackles, or they're too slow to get rid of the footy and they get caught holding the ball a million times, well, that's on your team and the way that they're playing. It doesn't have to be even at all. You just pay the ones that are there.
1: Well, the ones that I saw on Saturday, and I had no skin in the game, I thought the Eagles at times
7: we're a little unlucky. Collingwood supporters will jump up and down. And
9: that's also footy too. Like,
7: of course.
9: Sometimes you just get a bit unlucky.
7: Get unlucky.
9: With some that are there and another team might get a call that, you know, he's close.
7: Exactly. By the way, no David Mundy tonight, but he is on most Mondays thanks to Western CPAP for sleep studies, CPAP machines and accessories. Myeree Rockingham stores, go to Western CPAP, www.westerncpap, for better sleep today. It's WA Football Hall of Famer. He'll be back next Monday, we're hoping.
9: Next one.
7: The one after that.
9: Yeah, he's travelling the world.
7: Oh, unbelievable.
9: D. Mundy.
7: What
9: got a
7: good
9: life. Games record holder just flying everywhere.
7: 4-7. We're in Perth and in loving every moment of it. 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
10: Mitchell Quinana, Graham Farmer in the Northbridge Tunnel, all flowing well, as is Reed Rowe and Tonkin. No delays in the CBD or the metro area. I'm Bruce Welsh on Perth's traffic leader, 6PR.
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7: Welcome back to the show. 7 o'clock news not far away after that. Love to hear from you on 133-882 or 0487-999-882. Long weekend coming up and we've got the Dockers away on Saturday. Sunday night match, perhaps. Will that get some good numbers?
9: I don't know. The weather's not looking great in terms of the overall rainfall, so I guess we'll have to wait and see. But a few, maybe.
7: Eagles, Essendon. It is a public holiday. WA Day. There's some derby action in the Waffle if you'd like as well. We'll talk about that during the course of the week. It's 7 o'clock. Great to have you with us. This is Sports Today.
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0: A number of independent MPs have rejected a push to join forces and form a political party to rival One Nation. Federal Politics editor Michael Packey.
21: A number of so-called teal independents believe they should join forces under a party structure that would help them fight rising political threats like One Nation. Zali Steggall, Allegra Spender and David Pocock are among those open to the idea, but others like Perth-based Kate Cheney and Melbourne-based Monique Ryan are not interested.
22: I have no intention of running in the next election as anything other than a community independent.
21: High-profile One Nation MP Barnaby Joyce says the independents represent the ultra-wealthy, not the broader electorate.
23: Is there enough gin and tonic to go around? Is there a yacht big enough to keep them on?
21: The coalition argues the Teals already act like a party and it wouldn't make much difference if they made it official. Michael Packey, Canberra.
0: The opposition says the federal government must ensure all security agencies are adequately funded. A report by the Royal Commission into Anti-Semitism found counter-terrorism funding declined prior to the Bondi terrorist attack. But ASIO told the inquiry it still had sufficient resources. Shadow Home Affairs Minister John O'Dunham says Labor should ensure all agencies are able to protect the community.
24: The minister cannot just say it's a matter for agencies how they allocate their funding. He is the minister and the government must make sure the funding needed is going to where it needs to go and having the effect it needs to have on behalf of Australians.
0: A Perth man's been charged with the murder of an eight-week-old baby. The baby died on Saturday after being seriously injured earlier this month. The 23-year-old man remains in custody. An AFL great says Neil Danaher's legacy transcends football following the Essendon legend's death at 65. Danaher fought publicly for motor neurone disease for 13 years, raising more than $100 million for research. Former Geelong player Jimmy Bartel says Danaher and his family faced the battle head on.
25: Neil stared the beast in the eye and lasted 13 years and he is left a legacy that will last forever.
0: A truck driver has died in a crash near Lake Cajeligo in western New South Wales. Police say a truck left the road and hit a tree at Tullabagil. And the Australian magpie has secured the top spot in the 2025 Aussie bird count. More than 64,000 Australians took part in the week-long citizen science project. In finance, one Australian dollar buying around 71.6 US cents.
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0: Cameron Munster says he'll be ready for the State of Origin series opener. Queensland fans watch nervously as the Maroon skipper missed training on Sunday, but Munster says the rest was just a precaution.
26: I'm just not used to doing, you know, back-to-back days, getting a little bit older. So, just, you know, when you get a bit older, you understand your body a little bit more. And if I went out yesterday, I would have been pretty sore today. So, yeah, it's just a little bit of tightness in the body. And we just thought, as a group, it was probably the best thing for me.
0: Peter Villandis has sidestepped questions about him taking over as NRL chief executive after the resignation of Andrew Abdo. Adelaide has accepted Riley Thilthorpe's one-game ban for striking. He'll miss next Thursday's clash with Geelong. And Kimi Antonelli has won the Canadian Grand Prix, his fourth race victory in a row in Formula One. That's news and sport.
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10: Mitchell Freeway, Kwinana Freeway, Graham Farmer and the Northbridge Tunnel all flowing well in both directions and you'll get a good run along Reed Row and Tonkin. No delays across the course. Causeway and also the Narrows Bridge in and out of the city, and we are incident-free throughout the metro area. But we do have nightly roadworks on the Mitchell Freeway southbound between Carinup Road and Stevenson Avenue. Lane closures will be in place from 9pm tonight till 4am tomorrow morning. Detours also in place. I'm Bruce Welsh on Perth's Traffic Leader, 6PR.
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0: Mostly fine overnight, getting down to 10 degrees. Tomorrow, fine and sunny with a top of around 25. Northeasterly winds up to 25 kilometres an hour. Looking further ahead, Wednesday, showers increasing with a top of 23. Thursday, showers 21. Friday, a shower or two with a top of 20. Showers increasing on Saturday with a top of 22. Sunday, the high chance of showers with a top temperature of 20.
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5: Drills it! It is Warby time! Harley Green from 48 metres.
7: Back, second hour of the show, 7 after 7, 13 degrees in town, mostly clear for the rest of tonight and sunny tomorrow, 25 degrees, but the walls are closing in. Perhaps winter is not
9: winter is coming.
7: Here, but it's coming.
9: Winter is coming.
7: On the weekend, we're going to get plenty of rain by the sounds of it, but it is that time of the year, and footy's going to be front and centre of our coverage right through Thursday night. We begin with hopefully another competitive game. We've seen some good Thursday night matches. This time it's the Saints and the Hawks, perhaps.
9: Yeah, Hawthorn is just going along. I think they've played their absolute best footy. They've had a couple of injuries in recent weeks, and St Kilda, they've had a pretty tough schedule, really, in terms of short turnarounds and a tough travel schedule as well, which Ross Lyon has alluded to a touch in his recent weeks. But, yeah, I think Hawthorn should be too strong in that one, shouldn't they?
7: You'd think so. St Kilda have been a side I think you can put down as improving, but I'm not sure they're going to be causing too much damage at the business end of the year. Now, Grant on the SMS says, there is an umpire not on the ground watching and he should officiate and tell the ground umpires the correct decision. If incorrect umpiring isn't corrected and enforced, all betting should be banned. But Grant's sort of veering away there. But the idea of having some official off the ground giving or helping, directing umpires on the ground.
9: We do in some replay instances, clearly in the arc, but I don't think you could do that in real time. That would just slow the game down way too much. And to be able to make a decision on something that you saw, relay it down to the umpire, then bring it back, I think would be more frustrating for people.
7: SMS from John in Balcatta. He's had a real dash at me here. Hey, Mark, did you and the very biased Eagles supporters carry on when the Eagles played the Giants? In case you and the biased have selected memory, the free kick count was 26-10 in favour of the Eagles, which it was. I thought it was very distinct, the numbers there in favour of the Eagles. Hopefully that shuts you all up. Thank you, John in Balcatta. Lovely to hear from you. Well,
9: John, as I said before, the free kick count doesn't need to be even.
7: No.
9: Just pay the ones that are there.
7: But there were some decisions on Saturday, I think, and irrespective of whether it was Collingwood, I thought there were a couple of holding the ball calls where players are given an inordinate amount of time.
9: Yep.
7: And that was the case, I thought, for a couple of occasions. The Josh Dacos one is a slightly different one, but irrespective, it's a very tough job to officiate. And as you said, sometimes, and we had no skin in the game, but I thought the Eagles battled pretty well, and the umpires certainly didn't decide the result.
9: You just want it to be consistent with those adjudications on if players are being given a longer amount of time to get rid of the footy. Well, it should apply for both teams. Umpires never favour one team over another. They just pay the free kicks that are there. There's no rule that says that the free kick count has to be level. It's up to your team to lay the right tackles and have the right technique. And sometimes that is what can make a free kick count favoured one way more than the other.
7: Absolutely. 10 past 7, 133-882, 0487-999-882. As we look ahead to what's going to be an interesting week in footy, a short week. Thursday night footy returns as soon as we know it. And on the weekend, the Dockers travelling, and we'll speak to Luke Ryan in the not too distant future. His thoughts on where this footy club stands. As for the Eagles, they do have the Bombers on Sunday night. One match back in the waffle. Do you think that's enough for Brandon Starcevic, or surely, given the value of him as a player, you're going to give him one more in the seniors at waffle level?
9: Looking forward to chatting to him. He'll know better than anyone. I think they'll take a conservative approach, though. That would be my guess. He's given his history, the fact that he's had a calf injury and a couple of setbacks on the way through. Is it a game you need to rush him back for against the Bombers? Probably not. Depends how much they feel that they could manage his minutes on the way through, but I reckon they'll take a more conservative approach than just throwing him in there if there's any doubt.
7: If there was an injury after just having one game back, a repetition of that, it'd be certainly critical, criticised quite heavily. Elijah Hewitt, by the way, had 19 touches at the weekend, and Tom Gross kicked a couple of nice goals, but whether they make too many changes after that competitive performance remains to be seen.
9: And Cooper Duff Tytler had a good game, kicking a couple of goals and getting some footy.
7: I thought he was being managed.
9: Come back in. He's managed at waffle level.
7: He was dropped. Why can't we just say he's been omitted?
9: He's a young player.
7: He's a young player, and we like the fact that he's got some real upside. Coming up next, we're going to chat to Brandon Starcevic on Sports Today. Great to have your company. 133-882 is our number.
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7: Great to have your company. This is Sports Today. Mark Reddings and Adam Papalia. It is Players Night. And first up, we head to the West Coast Eagles. And Brandon Stasevic, importantly, made his comeback via the WAFL at the weekend. He joins us on the line. Brandon, welcome.
22: Cheers, guys. How you going?
7: We're well. Tell us about Saturday, playing for the Eagles, your first Waffle senior match against East Fremantle at the Good Grocer Park.
22: Yeah, it was great. Yeah, good to be out there running around again. Had the match day nerves, which was obviously I haven't experienced that for a while. So, yeah, happy to get out there and have a run around and yeah, get through okay as well.
9: Your previous Waffle experience was a Colts match back in 2017, wasn't it? Prelim final?
22: Yeah, that was the last game. Yeah, it was way back then against, I think it was a Claremont at Leaderville Oval.
9: So a bit different, obviously. A few more years on, a few more games under the belt, a couple of premierships as well. But how was it for you? And most importantly, I guess, how have you pulled up after the game?
22: Yeah, it was good. Yeah, as I said, good to be out there again, running around, competing. So enjoyed that part of it. And yeah, shook the rust off a little bit. And you know, found my feet getting into the game a little bit. So yeah, it was sort of an important part of the return process. And yeah, pulled up well. Obviously, had the feeling that it's the general soreness as you do after a game of footy, which is kind of nice actually.
9: Yeah, but nice feeling to have after having to wait so long to get back out there and playing. How did it go within the match in terms of you being restricted to minutes and when you were eventually finished up? Did you feel like you had more to give? Was it a good time to pull the pin?
22: Yeah, obviously that first blow is a tough one. You get your second win, but yeah, your first 5-10 minutes, you know, it feels like you haven't run for 10 weeks, but yeah, it was good to get that one out of the way and then, yeah, settled in well. But yeah, had a couple of rotations a quarter, so tried to get into rhythm as quick as I can when I got out there. But yeah, sort of got through to the end and a little bit of cramping came on, but nothing too severe. But yeah, sort of ticked all the markers in terms of, you know, what I wanted to get out of the game in terms of all the running stuff. So, yeah, it's another good step forward.
7: 12 disposals for the match. Did you play down back or was it a different role?
22: I played down back. Tried to get up the ground a little bit, but the Sharks were trying to drag me deep and take me out of the game a little bit. So I had to work my way around that. But, yeah, tried to yeah, play a bit higher and get involved a bit more.
7: What's the feedback from the Eagles at AFL level and, of course, your own body, which you know so well? Do you think you need another week at Waffle level or do you think you could come into this side to take on Essendon with some restricted minutes attached to it?
22: Yeah, potentially. I think, obviously, yeah, next week will still be restricted minutes regardless of what level. So, yeah, it just depends on obviously how I'm feeling and what they reckon is the best way to do it. So we'll see what they have for me in a couple of days.
9: Have you walked past Andrew McWalter's door yet and just said, hey, I'm ready to go, I'm around, I'm getting close?
22: I did last week. I haven't seen him yet, haven't been in, but we'll get in tomorrow and yeah, I'll look around the coach's area a bit more than I usually would.
7: We're speaking with Brandon Stasevic on Sports Today. AFL level, the Eagles, they showed some real spunk and they were gallant and I think they gave us a look at what they could do hopefully on a more permanent basis against Collingwood at the MCG.
22: Yeah, absolutely. I didn't get to watch a whole lot of the game, but it was on about the same time we were playing, but yeah, watched some highlights and watched sort of the back end of the last quarter on the radio and whatnot, but yeah, it was, yeah, obviously I think, yeah, put in a great effort and, yeah, a lot of the numbers look really good. So, yeah, for more reports, And from what the little bits that I saw, it was a really good effort from the boys on a pretty, you know, big stage.
9: It feels like the last couple of weeks have been a little bit different. Obviously, being not necessarily being at the game or within the game, but just the pressure, the contested footy, and just the overall teamwork, I guess, for lack of a better term, seems to have gone to a better level over the last couple of weeks. And to be able to back it up 2 weeks in a row must be a really positive thing.
22: Yeah, absolutely. I think we sort of saw early in the year that got some evidence that, you know, when our pressure is, you know, right up there, we're a really good side, and we're very competitive. And so obviously that dropped away for a little period there. And we sort of, one thing that we can sort of come back to and control a bit is our effort and intent on that side of the ball in that area of the game. So we found that, you know, that when we do that well, that really works for us. And I think, well, the last week against the Giants, we set some records for pressure in the last quarter. And I think, you know, if we build our game on that, it's a pretty, you know, solid foundation.
7: So, Brandon, obviously you weren't at the G, but a lot of young players experiencing a crowd of 90,000 for the first time or thereabouts, those sorts of numbers. Have you had any feedback as to the difficulties, the enjoyment they had, and very much being played as the villain? Did the coach lean into that during the week to some degree with regards to this has been made up for Scott Pendlebury, the financial side of it, everything's just focused on this Collingwood milestone, and it's a wonderful achievement. Did you lean into the villain side at all?
22: Yeah, a little bit. I think a little bit of, you know, a bit of motivation for us is, you know, with just try and come and spoil the party a little bit. That was, certainly brought up. And I think, that sort of mindset of going in there and, trying to ruin the day a little bit was good for us. And, I think I've said, you don't need much more motivation for a game of footy, but, those little things can certainly help.
7: Bailey Williams, again, you didn't see much of the game, but I've been impressed by what he's producing in the ruck. It's probably not his natural habitat when he came to the club, but he's adjusted really well and he's competing. And the new ruck rule seems to play into the way he goes about it.
22: Yeah, absolutely. He's had a good little purple patch the last 2 or 3 weeks, and certainly finding his feet and putting in some good performances. And I think, he's a, you know, an athletic beast. He's, those ruck rules certainly are in his favour. He's got a good leap on him, and I think he's shown sort of also around the ground that once the ball hits the deck, he can compete and put some pressure on, and also he's been really good at taking some big marks for us in the forward line and at down the line contest. So he's been big for us the last couple of weeks. Yeah,
9: day off today. Is Harley Reid going to have a printed off enlarged photo of him fending off Scott Pendlebury at that first centre bounce when you come in tomorrow?
22: Yeah, I have to ask him how many times he's watched it the last 48 hours, but I reckon there might be something. I didn't realise I only saw the bit where he fended him off. I didn't realise there was a bit going on before that, and he sort of lined him up and got him paid him back pretty quickly. So it was the stars sort of lined up for him in that sense.
9: It was a terrific battle. You probably haven't done too much training or playing against him so far, but he seems to line people up from a little while away and invite that contact just to push them away.
22: He certainly does. Sometimes you can see it coming from a mile away, but there's nothing you can do about it when you're in the receiving end. And, see that aggression and that sort of thing is really big part of his game, and it's pretty impressive.
7: There have been a few occasions this year where the Eagles have headed into a match where they're expected to win. This Sunday is another case in point against the Bombers. We know their injuries from the match against Richmond in the Dreamtime game. We know their trials and tribulations in terms of results in recent times. What's the approach heading into Sunday?
22: It's going to have to be, another sort of mature performance, and I think we understand that, it's never just going to happen for you. You've got to go out in there and, do it and make it happen. So I think that was sort of the almost a bit of the message this week just gone, that, we've had a pretty good performance against the Giants and did a lot of things really well. But, it's just not going to happen and happen again on the weekend. We're going to have to prepare the same way and prepare really well and you know, get ready for a new opposition. And, yeah, obviously anything could happen on game day, so we're going to have to be right on it again.
9: Now, can you give us a percentage chance if you taking on Essendon and playing at AFL level this week? I don't want 50-50, but, you know, what are we going with, 60-40, 30-70? Where are we at?
22: Yeah, good question. We'll head up. I like to say we head up to the 70-30. We'll get up there.
9: There we go. That sounds good. So 70% chance AFL this week. I know the Eagles supporters will be pretty happy to see you out there for the first time.
7: Yeah, 7 out of 10. That will put it down as that is better than 50%. Yep. Now, Stas, I can't let you go without asking. I'm not sure if you watched some of your former club against the Giants, but the third quarter coughing up 14 goals, an AFL footy record. Every club's been through days that it's just gone pear-shaped. How would they be licking their wounds today?
22: Yeah, it was a bit of a weird one, wasn't it? Sort of, I don't know if everything went wrong or for them or everything went right from the Giants, but yeah, maybe a mixture of the two. But yeah, I think, obviously, yeah, I think in most of the review today would probably be around, you know, that third quarter and what happened, and a lot of, you know, honest conversation, honest feedback getting thrown around. And yeah, I think, you know, we're probably in a similar spot maybe a couple of years ago, 2024, and that, yeah, the Giants touched us up in Canberra that year. And yeah, I think Fags mentioned in his post-match it can be a bit of a crossroads, and you can either go one or two ways, and yeah, see how they respond. Another tough test this week. I think they've got 3-0, so yeah, we'll see how they respond on the weekend.
7: Well, Brandon, we will watch with bated breath and interest as to what the team news is on it Thursday night. It will be a squad. So we wish you the best if you do get back to AFL level. If not, another week with the West Coast Eagles in the WAFL. We do appreciate your time. Best of luck in your comeback, and look forward to recapping with you next Monday, hopefully after you play some more footy.
22: Cheers. Thanks, guys. Have a good one.
7: Brandon Stasevich joining us from the West Coast Eagles. Up next, Luke Ryan from the Dockers will join us. They are top of the table. They are the big kids in town at the moment. Great to have your company. This is Sports Today on a Monday night with Adam Papalia and Mark Reddings.
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9: big
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7: Great to have your company, Sports Today. It is Players Night. Brandon Starcevic from the Eagles. And now, Lukey Ryan from the Dockers joins us after a club record win over the Saints. Lukey, it's nice times at your footy club at the moment. Welcome.
4: Hey, boys, how are we going? It's pretty good at the moment. Boys up and about, but we've got a big challenge this week in taking on the reigning premiers at their ground, so we're looking forward to it.
7: They asked you some questions on Friday night, the Saints, and then in the last quarter you found another gear or two.
4: Yeah, definitely. They're the best starting first quarter team in the comp, and we're the second best starting team, and it showed a bit like that. But, the game sort of felt a bit.
5: Like that. We a few costly errors and stuff, but we got the game going our way in the second half and played some pretty good footy.
9: Do you always feel like when you come up against a Ross Lyon coach team that they're going to try and put the squeeze on and try and make it a bit of a dour affair? Because it felt a bit like that through the first three quarters at least.
5: Yeah, definitely. Ross is a pretty good coach. he's a smart coach and he always comes up for a trick or two. We expected that. They threw a few things at us, but we handled it pretty well. And they're a great defensive team as well. So we knew we were going to be in for a challenge. And I thought we'd done pretty well tonight.
9: Did the rest of the guys just have the popcorn out, just watching Paddy Voss wrestling with Cal Wilkie?
5: Yeah, I've seen a few of those clips come up. It's pretty funny. I remember talking to hearing Vossy during the game. I don't know what quarter it was. And he's like, boys, I'm gassed. I've been wrestling and running. My body's sore, but he's tired, but he loves that. I reckon he thrives off it, so it's pretty good to see him do.
9: It's a pretty good role that he's doing for you, though, isn't it? I mean, he did it against Sicily, now against Wilkie, so trying to blanket some of those intercepting defenders of the opposition.
5: Yeah, definitely. Wilkie's their captain and their best player, and he's probably the best striker in the comp at the moment. And he's done an outstanding job on him, kicked a few goals as well. So he's done that a few times now where he's had the role and played some really good footy done at the Dusty Moore last year at the G. So he loves doing that role, and I think it keeps him engaged, locked in, and he can play on the edge a little bit, which he loves. So, it's a pretty good weapon for us.
9: Straight to Harris Andrews this week?
5: I'm not in match committee, but it might be a discussion, I reckon.
7: Murphy Reid's had some very good performances in his fledgling career. Friday night might have been as good as any.
5: Oh, he's a star. Like we talked about, how many times are we talking about him already? He's an out-and-out star already. He just literally turned the game on the last quarter, I think it might have been. Like, he obviously played some good footy, but the last quarter, he must have just flicked the switch and it pretty much won us the game, really. Like, all the stuff he was doing, the handballs, the 360s, all the other stuff. But yeah, it was outstanding, and he actually had the most pressure acts for his career as well. So, he's lifting in that area, and that gets him involved and getting, because we know whatever he does with the ball, he does with the ball, but his pressure acts have been outstanding as well.
7: And then you've got Shea Bolton kicking a goal of the year contender, and I'm not sure how many defenders you've played alongside that try to take the mark of the century and come pretty close in the last line of defence. Where were you watching that moment unfold?
5: I think I was on the pine, which I had a pretty good viewing to it as well, because then I can watch on the TV a bit, so it's probably better. we were just laughing on the bench, like, because I always joked to him, I said, it'll be, because he's playing midfield, and I said, oh, it'd be nice to see him in the D50 for once, you know, or, you know, change it up. I've never seen you down there. And then after it, he goes, yeah, see, I was in D50 for you. So he's probably taken mark of the year and goal of the year all in the one game. So he's a freak of nature, that bloke.
9: Pretty incredible. How does that get handled in the review? Is Justin like, oh, come on, Bolts, you should be punching that one, or what are you doing down there? You shouldn't be taking screamers and jumping over the pack.
5: We actually didn't even talk about it today, to be honest. I reckon Bolts would have been pretty flat about it, but no, our review was pretty short and sharp. So it was good, but yeah, well, we got around him a fair bit after the game, so he's pretty happy with it. So now hopefully he comes back and does it a few more times.
7: You've got a couple of matches before the bye. As a group, do you feel like you're still tracking along well? Do you feel the fatigue hitting you? Where do you feel you're tracking at the moment?
5: Obviously we had a few short breaks, a few 6-day breaks in a row, a 10-day break, then a 5-day break, but no, the boys are going pretty well. There's no real main injury concerns at the moment, obviously Caleb, but he'll be back soonish. And I think the boys are going well. We've got two main training sessions this week, so we'll get a nice little freshen up. But there's no complaints from the boys at the moment.
7: Captain Alex Pearce said to me pre-game on Friday that he'll be right. He thinks he'll be right for Saturday against the Lions, and we're expecting that Hayden Young also will be available. So that is there's a couple of key players looming for a match. It's just got ambush written all over it, given what the Brisbane Lions have done previously and what happened to them yesterday. A 14-goal third quarter they conceded. That must bring you nightmares already.
5: Yeah, I couldn't believe seeing that. That's very unlike them. So we'll be expecting a pretty hard response, I reckon, when I'm going over there. But we're going to have to be on our A game because they're an unbelievable side. It's probably just a little hiccup. We'll watch a bit of vision of them tomorrow and throughout the week. But, yeah, we're expecting a pretty hard response from them.
9: 10 wins in a row, Luke. What's the chat like amongst the players? I imagine everyone's trying to keep it business as usual, but the lid's certainly off with the fans. And you're now officially the premiership favourites when it comes to some of the markets out there. How do you, I guess, approach the rest of the season now that you guys have established yourselves as one of the teams to beat?
5: We don't see ourselves like that. It's too early in the season to be talking about all that stuff. The ladder means nothing this time of year. We've gone with that mindset that's worked for us at the moment. It's just 1-0. So, we're looking forward to the challenge of Brisbane, but it's too early in the year to be saying any of the F word or the P word. So, we're just going to try and stay focused and continue to play our best footy and four quarters of footy because we haven't done that yet.
7: Speaking with Luke Ryan on Sports Today, you are 1-0. You're 10 in a row. That's where you are after 11 rounds, Lukey. Now, off the back of that, there was no need for Wolfie time on Friday night. Everyone's trying to speculate as to when it would come into play, but obviously just selected moments on any given match when required. And on Friday, it was at least there wasn't the tension late in the game that we've seen on other occasions this year.
5: I guess it's a good thing. It means we're in front and it's not too close. But I think they played like the bell or something maybe before the game and all the fans got up and about. So that was pretty cool. But yeah, if we don't have it going, hopefully it means we're winning and the game's in control. So it's a win-win really.
9: Oh, it certainly is. With Brisbane over there, obviously heading across to the Gabba, one of the toughest trips in footy. Who do you normally get when it comes to Brisbane? Who have you had some good battles with?
5: There's a few. Link McCarthy, Charlie Cameron, Zach Bailey, Cam Rayner. They're going a mix and match. Just that's how we're going to have to play this week. And they play a really good brand of footy. And if it's on their terms, they're impossible to stop. So we're going to have our work cut out. Hopefully the mids put on some real good pressure and make it a contested, scrappy battle because they'll give us our best chance because, if it's on their terms, as we've known for the last, 3-4 years, they're pretty much impossible to stop.
9: Do you guys kind of have the belief now, though, that if you play your best footy, you can mix it with every other team in the competition, including the reigning premiers?
5: Definitely. Well, this is probably one of the biggest challenges we've had this year. Obviously, we had Hawthorn, but I think this one's a bigger test away from home. Them on a big comeback as well. So, it's probably the toughest test in football at the moment and we're looking forward to it. We want to see where we're at. We'll give it everything we've got and, see how we go against the best.
7: And the demeanour of your coach, Justin Lormier, he's always pretty calm and composed and nothing's changed with him, I guess. It seems like a really happy camp. Obviously, you're winning, but in the rooms afterwards, pre-game, it just feels like you're enjoying life and enjoying footy, and that comes with winning matches, I presume.
5: Yeah, definitely. JL's been unbelievable pretty much since he's got in, and he's real big on when it's time to work, we work, but when it's time to have fun, we can have fun. So the club's probably the best it's been, where blokes want to come in, no one really wants to miss out on the day. Everyone's got smiles on the face getting in there to work, and then once we're working, it's non-stop. Like, blokes even getting PBs in the gym today. Like, everyone's just so keen to work, get around each other. Like, the energy's up and about, but that's how you want to be. You have to win, lose, or draw, and JL's driven that since he's walked in, and the club's in a really good place at the moment, and yeah, we love getting to work with each other and love having some fun.
9: Who's getting PBs in the gym today? It's not Vossi breaking the bench press record again, is it?
5: Nah. Hugh Davies for a couple of reps, Brendan Cox actually as well for bench press for two and stuff like that. So the boys are really enjoying it, getting after it. It's a pretty good culture at the moment.
7: Who's leading the Doig medal off the top of your head?
5: Oh, I don't know. It'd probably be Luke Jackson, Murphy Reid, and Shay Bolton.
7: Good trifecta.
9: Yeah, not bad.
5: Yeah, it's not bad. It might be a three-way tie.
7: Good try.
9: Was it Hugh Davies? Did he have 20 marks or something in the waffle on the weekend?
7: Yeah,
5: 21 marks. He said there's only one contested mark, which was pretty flat. But it's pretty funny because Jade Rawlings, our backline coach, I think it was 12 or 21. We're in our backline meeting and we all got up and clapped. getting around the 21 mark, so that was pretty cool today as well.
7: Not quite Pendles at the MCG at the 10-minute mark, but they'll take it. I just want to mention Nathan O'Driscoll, 27 disposals Friday night. He's had obviously some well-documented off-field challenges, and he's loved by one and all at the footy club, and I'm sure you're glad that he had a lick of the ice cream personally with some great form on Friday.
5: Yeah, definitely. We love Driz. He's such a vibe around the group. The boys love being around him. He's always having a laugh, always smiling. And then he obviously has gone through some tough time, but we've wrapped our arms around him. And, he seems like he's in a good place at the moment. We try not to bring it up too much, but obviously the right people talk to him at the right time. And, he seems really happy at the club. And I'm sure the clubs have got things in place for him. But, he's going to see him go out there and play his role and have some fun and, get a kick and be up and about. It's pretty cool to see, and I hope he's doing well because he's an unreal kid and a really great friend.
7: Yep, bright days ahead. And speaking of which, 21 degrees, sunshine, the forecast for the Gabba on Saturday. Lukey, you might even need some zinc on the nose. It's going to be nice and warm, but the humidity, I'm not sure you wear the zinc. The humidity might not be where it is at the start of the year.
9: Do it.
5: It's humidity's pretty hard. I think we played there early one year. And we were sweating like absolutely gas, and they looked fresh as a daisy. So, it's a tough challenge playing up there, but we look forward to it. It's going to be pretty fun.
7: Go well, Lukey.
5: Cheers, boys. Thanks. Chat to you next week.
7: Luke Ryan from the Fremantle Dockers as part of Sports Today Players Night. Up next, Mark Foreman with Foreman's Four joining us to run through some of the other issues in sport that he liked to talk about on a Monday night.
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7: Welcome back to Sports Today. 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
29: I feel like Ron Burgundy.

0: of the game. It is the highest scoring third quarter ever. So that was just remarkable. A heck of a tsunami. The other one out of that game that I really liked, I'm going to pose a little quiz question to you. Toby Green, he is the games record holder for the Giants. He's now the goals record holder for the Giants. That double is only true at one other club. It is Melbourne. Do either of you know who the games and goals record holder is at the D's?
1: Games and goals.
0: Games and goals, yes.
2: Oh.
0: They own both of them.
2: Trying to think of great forwards at the D's. Hang on, what about the number 11, Neats, David Neats?
0: Well done, Skeeter. He's got it. So it's the Giants and the Demons, the only two clubs where the games record holder is also the goals record holder. That is the second biggest comeback for North Melbourne ever, when they were 43 points down. And the anomaly in this game, only the fourth ever time that a team has won a game but never been in front during it. So Cam Zerha's goal put them ahead after the final siren.
2: And I looked and I was doing a podcast this morning. There were three others, obviously. They were all this century. So it's actually been quite a modern, not say trend by any means, but it's been a modern phenomenon that there's been three other results. Like it's extraordinary that the way it played out on Saturday.
0: It really is. So if you look at that score worm, it never peaked its head above parity for North Melbourne. Barry Hall is two of them, Skeet, 2001, 2005, and then Jeremy McGovern is the other one when he kicked a goal after the siren to beat Port. West Coast was not in front at all. The last two, that is the first time ever that Richmond and Essendon have played each other as bottom and second bottom.
2: I think we might see a bit more of that over the next year or so if the Bombers continue just in that vein.
1: Lock it in.
0: You might be right. The largest ever crowd for a bottom of the table clash too.
2: Is that right?
0: Yeah. 75. What was the exact number? 75,900, I think. So there you go. For Dreamtime at the G. So, they are some of the numbers. Now, Bozza will cover football tomorrow night.
2: Relegation, celebrations, all that's going on.
0: So let's get this out the way. I've kind of wanted to see the opposite, but Tottenham has survived. Can you believe that? West Ham did what they needed to do, and they beat Everton. So Tottenham needed a point. They couldn't just come out of that with nothing, and they did get it.
3: Clean to the six instead. Oh, it's off the post.
0: So Salvation does beckon Tottenham.
2: There's a Freudian slip.
0: Oh, I wish I meant that. Tottenham finishes 17th. West Ham does go down despite winning 3-0. But the positive story is for Hull City. So they swap with West Ham effectively. Now, I've told you last week, Southampton got kicked out of that game. You remember? Which meant Middlesbrough played in the championship final. And then with one of the last kicks at the game, of the game, you don't usually see too many goals in these promotion finals.
2: Such a defensive, no risk.
0: Because they're trying to just cling on. And then in the 95th minute, this happened.
4: Oh, it's a good ball in. The keeper's lost it. And Hull City are surely heading to the Premier League. Ollie McBurney has almost certainly won this playoff final for the Tigers.
0: So up go the Tigers. Hull City is promoted to the Premier League. Ollie McBurney with the winner. Used to play for Swansea, so that's probably why he's so good.
1: What happened to Swansea?
0: No, it doesn't matter. That's not important, Pat.
2: Because we haven't heard of them for the past month, so obviously nothing important.
0: That's true. There was a period of about a month where we won four, and so I just kept mentioning them, and that's a long time ago. Yeah, no, we're still in that league.
2: We discussed last week about the Southampton disqualification, et cetera, and I have had a chance to listen to a couple of experts talk about it, and it hasn't been just a one-off. This has been systemic for some time, whether it's just this season or before that. But, yes, I thought at the time it was a very harsh penalty, but given this isn't just a one-off, by all accounts, it's been a habitual offenders in many ways. So it's a big price to pay, but I'm sure whether it's the CEO, the manager, there's going to be a bit of a clean-out at the club given the costly nature of this mistake.
0: And you'd think, given that they've been caught before, is that not enough to learn your lesson? But anyway, we'll see. Okay, let's talk about this one doing the rounds. The enhanced games, they're finally underway. Have you been considering entering them, Pat?
1: Yeah, I have not. Okay. But clearly they're not as enhanced as they were hoping they would be.
0: Exactly right. They were hoping world records would fall everywhere. $1 million on offer for

0: each world record that is made. $250,000 for winning any race, and it's just been billed as the next biggest thing. And there's only been one, which was in the 50-meter freestyle. So James Magnussen came last. You know, caveat on that is that there's only four in the pool, so they're not swimming eight swimmers, but he came last in both of his races.
1: That's almost worse.
0: yeah, correct.
2: It's such a hard thing to quantify, though, because you're getting most of these athletes who are past their prime still trying to break world records, and you probably think, okay, if they did this stuff when they were in their prime, what would the times be? That's probably more the accurate reflection as to whether it actually has a massive difference.
1: And also that what they are taking, do you think as a collective they would be essentially competing on a level playing field because they're all using the same...
2: Well, no, not everybody in the races was actually enhanced.
1: Okay. So I didn't know that.
2: Yeah, so well, there's a couple that the clean athletes won.
0: Yeah, there's a couple of races where those not taking enhancers won the race, correct, which is just bizarre and kind of goes against what they're after. I would only assume they didn't want them to win.
2: Which goes back to my point of it depends on the athlete as to where they are in the scale of their career. Like, are they at their prime or are they a couple of years past it? Competing against people that are better in terms of their form and where they should be competing right now.
0: Yeah, exactly right. And they kind of almost shot themselves in the foot a little bit because they've built up, James Magnussen's going to break his own record. Well, it's a bit of a difficult thing to do in your 30s. So it's a good point. The International Olympic Committee and the World Anti-Doping Agency obviously both don't like this. They've called the concept a dangerous betrayal of sports integrity. I don't like it either. No. It seems quite vain and, it's all for the money grab and the modern way.
2: So they built the stadium in a car park at a casino in Vegas.
0: Yep.
2: So there's your first point to what this actually is. But it's only temporary. So they built it $50 million and then they tear it down again next week.
0: Yeah, it just strikes me as another one of these, you know, that they just come from nowhere. LIV Golf comes to mind. They're having a hard time at the moment. One of these money grabs. Let's cash in, you know, and we've got this great idea.
1: So it could be one and done, do you think, this type of...
0: Absolutely.
2: AFLX type areas.
1: Yeah. That's a harsh call.
2: No, it's not.
0: Let's talk about pulsating.
2: 1 year or two.
0: To finish off tonight, a bit more locally, big news for the Big Bash, and it hasn't officially been released, but it is almost certain that the Scorchers will open the Big Bash season against the Renegades in India.
1: Mm.
0: And also a few days after the test match against New Zealand, which is in Perth as well. So this has been met with, there's varying degrees of attitudes to this. The test tragics are obviously a bit disappointed. A lot of traditionalists are saying, well, why are you putting this up against Test cricket? Of course, there is bringing it to India with all that money. It kind of seems like a dress rehearsal. Hey, come and buy us. And what is the BBL worth? But that is what is looking likely to happen in the first couple of weeks of December.
1: Also some contractual disputes, players and Cricket Australia. So there's a bit happening behind the scenes as we speak. And for what it's worth, also big news story today. It looks like, in fact, there's been a new Tennis Australia boss appointed, and it comes from the world of rugby league, which
0: rugby league,
1: and it's not Peter Volandi. So on that basis, Abdo is the new man in charge of tennis in this country. Nice work, Mark Foreman.
0: Thank you.
1: Foreman's Four on a Monday night. Back to wrap things up, Mark Reddings, Adam Papalia with you on Sports Today.
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1: Thanks for being part of Sports Today on this Monday. Players Night, Brandon Stasevic on his return to WAFL duties and Luke Ryan as the club, the Dockers, celebrated 10 consecutive wins. Also to Dean Margetts talking all things umpiring. It was a busy weekend for the officials and they did, in many people's eyes, a solid job, but not spectacular, if I'm being diplomatic here, perhaps.
2: We're going to get that advantage rule fixed one day, Skeet.
1: That is the one that really has us all confused in the Dudley moment at Optus and the other one, of course, North Melbourne and Sydney. Thank you to you, our listeners, on 133-882 or 0487-999-882. 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So perhaps thanks for standing in for David Mundy tonight.
2: Nice to be in off the bench. Dave will be back in the next week or so.
1: He's just flying around the world.
2: He's always flying, Dave Mundy.
1: He is always flying. Mark Foreman, of course, great job. Well done to you. Ethan, Brucey and the whole team. Tomorrow night, it's Will Schofield in the house. We'll always have some banter, some arguments, some debates. He'll break down what's to come for the Eagles and the Dockers. This has been Sports Today. News is next. Enjoy your night.
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17: Good evening, I'm Jamel Wells. The Royal Commission into Anti-Semitism has revealed new details about the response to the Bondi terrorist attack. Federal politics reporter Nelson Scott.
18: The second block of hearings is examining the security environment leading up to the Bondi massacre. The commission heard a Jewish security group asked New South Wales Police to be present for the entire Hanukkah by the Sea event, but a member of the organisation says their request was rejected and officers were instead deployed on a rotating basis.
19: I do not believe a static presence is required.
18: The inquiry was told only four police were on the scene when the Bondi shooting began, which saw 11 people shot within 29 seconds. ASIO Chief Mike Burgess also testified, addressing claims counter-terrorism funding had significantly declined. Mr. Burgess says while there had been difficulties, the agency was still able to perform its duties.
15: At no time did we have serious matters that we knew about that we were leaving untreated.
18: Hearings continue for the next 3 weeks. Nelson Scott, Canberra.
17: AFL legend Neil Danaher will be honoured with a state funeral following his death at 65. The Essendon great had a 13-year battle with motor neurone disease. He raised more than $100 million for research. Prime Minister Anthony Albanese has paid tribute to him in Parliament.
20: The devastating impacts of motor neurone disease stole so much from Neil, but he held on to everything that people loved and admired about him. His selflessness, his bravery, his humour.
17: Two men have been arrested over the alleged assassination of a Sydney organised crime figure in Vietnam. Lorenzo Lamalu, a senior member of the so-called Coconut Cartel, was shot last week amid a feud between his gang and the Alameda crime family. Although the identities of the accused have not been confirmed, authorities had been searching for two Australians in relation to the attack. A man who imported cocaine into Perth from Ireland and Northern Ireland has been jailed for up to 10 years. The cocaine was sent through the post, hidden in face masks, curry packets and soup sachets. Australia's worst diphtheria outbreak on record has claimed a second life in the Northern Territory. Around 250 cases of the disease have been recorded in Australia so far this year. And Paul Brereton, Australia's first National Anti-Corruption Commissioner, will step down in July, citing personal reasons. In finance, one Australian dollar buying around 71.6 US cents.
16: With the 6PR app, you have the power of 6PR in the palm of your hand. So add it to your phone now. Perth 6PR.
17: Three Australians have completed matches so far on day two of the French Open with wins for Daria Kasatkina and Alex de Minaur. Craig Gabriel reports.
21: Alex de Minaur got his campaign going and is safely into the second round. The eighth seed defeated British qualifier Toby Samuel 6-4, 6-4, 6-2. It's another hot day in Paris and de Minaur was using ice towels around his neck. The first Australian to win today was Daria Kasatkina. She's beaten the Turkish player Zene Zonmez 6-4, 6-4. The second set swayed a bit and 17-year-old Emerson Jones has been overwhelmed by four-time champion Iga Świątek, 6-1, 6-2. But for Jones, this is all experience. Craig Gabriel, Paris.
17: NRL Chief Executive Andrew Abdo's quitting after 6 years in the job to join Tennis Australia as its new CEO. 5'8" Mitchell Moses is in doubt for the State of Origin opener after injuring his hamstring at training. Matt Burton has been called in. That's news and sport.
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17: Mostly fine overnight, getting down to 10 degrees. Tomorrow, fine and sunny with a top of around 25. Northeasterly winds up to 25 kilometres an hour. Looking further ahead, Wednesday, showers increasing with a top of 23. Thursday, showers 21. Friday, a shower or two with a top of 20. Showers increasing on Saturday with a top of 22. Sunday, the high chance of showers with a top.
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6: Yes, good evening and welcome. I'm James Willis. Nice to have your company across our network, including 2GB Sydney, 3AW Melbourne, 4BC in Brisbane and 6PR in Perth, 2CC in Canberra, and our network stations right across the country. Coming up on the program at the start of this brand new week, property prices set to fall by 10% in what some experts are describing as the biggest real estate reset in 40 years. More on that in just a moment. Plus, the mining companies today did the heavy lifting on the ASX 200. We'll explain to you what is behind that, but the ASX 200 finished in the positive today by about 0.4%. But first, it is now without question that we have a full-blown war between large sections of the small business, startup, and tech communities, and the investment community, and the Albanese government over their monumental tax reforms, which are now set to be rammed through federal parliament as fast as possible. And this is quite sneaky. But given they know that the opposition, the coalition, are going to oppose the changes to negative gearing and the discount on capital gains tax, well, we understand that this legislation is going to be coupled together with the tax cuts that were announced by Jim Chalmers on budget night 2 weeks ago, the $250 off for every Australian from the richest person to the poorest person, $250 off each. That will be coupled together with the scaling back of negative gearing and also CGT in a bid to wedge the coalition into opposing them. But the reaction to all of this has been astonishing. And not only have you seen those stories about the Prime Minister being subject to a range of online digital memes where small businesses have accused him of suddenly wanting to take and tax them so much more, up to 50 cents in the dollar in some cases, but the Prime Minister seems to have picked a fight with every successful entrepreneur in the country. And we're talking about the startup founders, some of them very, very successful, who, based on what I have read and seen, are from both Labor and Liberal backgrounds. It's not just the conservative side of the community attacking Labor all at once. A lot of these people would be from the left and would have voted from the left their entire lives and are now suddenly accusing the Albanese government of knowing nothing about small business and employing people and taking risk. So this issue really isn't about politics. It's become more about what is obviously a tax grab by the Treasury and the government, who in many ways are no longer spending within their means and need to claw back some of the money that they are squirting and splurging every year as they run deficits between now and 2036 with a surplus 10 years away. The hidden and initially unexpected consequences of these tax changes are dramatic, and you might have read some of these stories over the past 4 or 5 days, including the reports that anyone with a diversified share portfolio with several individual stocks risk being taxed far more depending on how their stocks perform across a year. Now, let me just read part of a story from the Financial Review by John Keogh. Investors with diversified share portfolios making a mix of gains and losses compared to inflation could face tax rates of more than 100% on real gains due to the Albanese government not fully compensating investors for underperforming stocks. A former senior Treasury tax official and hedge fund manager have both separately warned that people with diversified portfolios of individual shares could face tax rates 50% higher than Treasury calculated in the budget analysis it provided to the government a couple of weeks ago. The tax revelation means retail investors picking individual stocks in a portfolio would be disadvantaged by higher tax compared to investors in ETFs, even if the underlying shares invested were the same. Now, the story then quotes a private hedge fund manager, Derek Francis, who said that in the last few days he had sold $400,000 worth of shares after realizing the full implications of the government's capital gains tax overhaul. Mr. Francis described the changes as uninvestable. And now, for every rich investor making noise and very successful investor, there are thousands of grassroots Aussies who are facing the same problem. They've put a small amount of money in shares over the years or an investment fund with solid returns, and they're all about to be taxed a whole lot more depending on where things land. According to the same Financial Review story, under the Albanese government's planned tax changes, an investor with a total $10,000 investment in the big four banks, so $2,500 each, over the last 20 years has only seen their Commonwealth Bank of Australia shares outperform the inflation rate, excluding dividends. The average real capital return of the portfolio was 1.1% a year, or $1,250 in total after discounting for inflation. Under the new tax system, tax payable on sale of the shares would be $1,850, so $600 more than the real gain. This is calculated for an investor on the second highest marginal income tax rate of 39%. Only nominal losses, where the share price declines in absolute value, would be permitted to be offset against real gains. So this is the lay of the land. And I think on budget night, Treasury said, bang, bang, bang, bang, bang, here it is. You figure it out. We'll consult with who we need to. And people are starting to realise, well, hang on, the implications of this are far, far wider and will infect a lot of people. And it all started as a plan to bring down property prices and help young people get into the market, which I'm completely in favour of. And I will not argue against those principles. But the wider tax grab here, including on trusts, is deeply flawed, and you don't have to be a tech millionaire to realise that. Let's start tonight with one of Australia's most successful investors, Jeff Wilson, the founder of Wilson Asset Management. Now, the Wilson Asset Management have launched a petition today on behalf of their 130,000 individual shareholders. Mr. Wilson has called Labor's changes to the tax system and the changes to capital gains tax and the discount that has applied since 1999 as economic vandalism. And the government, he says, is understanding just how many Aussies are affected directly by these changes. You can sign that petition, by the way, on the website, wilsonassetmanagement.com.au. Jeff Wilson from Wilson Asset Management is on the line for us tonight. Jeff, good evening and thanks for your time.
2: Thanks, James.
6: I know this is your field, but you must be surprised at just how ferocious the reaction has been to the budget from all sectors, not just in shares or startup, but a lot of small businesses and average Joes that just have a small investment portfolio. The reaction's been enormous.
2: And like every Australian, we want to achieve and we want to aspire. Something about Australia is having a fair go, being able to achieve things. You know, the land of milk and honey. I was talking to a young lady this morning in her early 30s that, you know, I was trying to explain to her unrealised capital gains about a year ago, and she was, you know, she's a strong Labor supporter and she's, you know, sort of didn't really want to get into that debate. I'm talking to her this morning and said, look, what do you think about the budget and what they're doing? She was thinking about starting up her own business, you know, with a friend a couple of months ago, and she just said it's appalling. And that is, it's everyone that has any aspirations in life, which is, I think, nearly all Australians, you know, they see the government's just putting a roadblock up. The frustrating thing is, you know, the politicians that have got their negatively geared houses, they keep them. You know, myself that's got a negatively geared house, I keep it. You know, there's no negative impact on me. It's actually been, the budget was actually a budget for the boomers. In terms of inequity, the inequity isn't with the young people. It's, you know, everything that was done helps the boomers, and everything, you know, all the new taxes sort of kneecap young Australians that are trying to get ahead.
6: It's been described in some sectors or sections of Australia as a rich whinge. How would you respond to that assessment about this issue?
2: Yeah, incredibly naive. You know, what they need to do is go and, you know, speak to everyday Australians, because I've never seen this strong a reaction on anything. Like back in 2018, 2019, you know, we ran a very successful grassroots campaign on, you know, the negative impact that the Bill Shorten in opposition wanted to bring in about franking, and that was a lot of effort and, you know, communicating to people. And then a year ago, it was the tax on a profit you may never make, you know, the tax on unrealised gains. And that, again, was complex to explain to people. Effectively this, you know, since the budget, you know, social media or newspapers or even the discussion has just gone off like wildfire.
6: Can you just explain in very simple terms, because the last time I spoke to you, I asked you what the impact would be potentially on the ASX and our property market. And there was a story at the weekend in the Financial Review, actually last Thursday, that said that people that had a diversified portfolio of individual shares could face tax rates 50% higher than Treasury calculated. And as a result, a lot of people would be considering moving to index funds or low-fee exchange-traded funds provided by the likes of Vanguard and BlackRock. Can you just explain for a moment why you believe that would be the case? If someone has individual shares, is taking more risk, why they'd be taxed more?
2: First of all, I'll declare my interest. We're against this. We want it stopped and in structures that you are saying that will benefit from this. You know, like ETFs, well, most of the money we manage are in listed investment companies, which means you will be shielded from this negative impact. And broadly, what it means is, say if you happen to buy 10 individual companies, and say, you know, five of them, you know, went really well and went up, you know, a lot in a 12-month or 18-month period, or even a longer period, and the other five went up a little bit, but you actually made no money. You actually lost money if you index inflation. You know, say if inflation's, you know, say 3%, you know, your cost base goes from a dollar to $1.03. Say if your share price had gone, it just stayed at a dollar. In real terms, you haven't made any money, but another share had gone from a dollar to $2 over that period, then you pay a big tax on that. But the one that you were sort of down relatively 3%, you can't offset that against the one you made the big profit on. And that's what they're basically saying. So it's actually, it becomes a disadvantage to actually own individual companies. And that is just ludicrous. Yeah, we've got 7.7 million Australians that own shares in their own name. Yeah, it's insanity that a government would bring in something to effectively discourage individuals from investing in companies they want, rather than they're forcing those individuals to pay someone like myself, a fund manager or the ETF providers, to manage their money. And I did some, you know, some quick maths, and like the cost to people, you know, over a period of time, you know, could be billions of dollars. And it's just a cost that's been created because of the government's greed.
6: I'd say on that, Jeff, that if the government had said, we're going to overhaul these taxes and all that money is going to be directed into income tax reform, and we're going to do something serious about bracket creep and address all of the tax brackets, it would be harder to justify when it was benefiting a whole lot more people, in my view. Or if these changes were only for the property market and the property market was going to go down and allowing young people to go in. I mean, but this is all to cover off for record levels of government spending, outrageous spending from governments, and running deficits every year between now and 2036, 2037, and they've found a new honeypot that they believe hasn't been taxed enough.
2: 100%. And I think that's what makes everyone scared is, you know, a year ago they lied to us and they've done this. And you know, now that everyone's thinking, oh, okay, where do I put my money? I put it in a house I own, that, you know, my principal place of residence, which is tax-free, or I put it into superannuation. Well, they're going to go after that. And you know, there's a lot of talk that if they win the next election, then you know, they could well be on the agenda.
6: Do you think there is any sensible argument, just finally, that trusts are not being taxed enough and people are avoiding paying tax through trusts at any level? I would have thought at some stage, by the time the money gets into a trust, the individual has paid tax, in many cases, the highest rates of tax.
2: To me, unfortunately, what they've done, and I don't know whether Jim Chalmers and his team are really smart or really stupid. And again, you know, I assume the Treasury people are really smart because what they're doing with trusts, effectively a company, you know, Paul Keating bought it in, you know, the franking, so you don't get double taxed if you have money in a company. Now what they've done, all these people, you know, small businesses have started up trusts, etc. That money is going to be taxed at 30%. And then there is no franking attached to it. So yeah, you could be paying above 60% tax on that money that's gone into the trust. Yeah, how can you have a society that does that, that has a certain set of rules, allows everyone to play by those rules, and then changes the rules and effectively traps you in there? And the billions of dollars of stamp duty that's going to have to be paid for, you know, any assets or properties that are in those trusts to be transferred from the trust into a company name or an individual's name. Like, it is just a horrendous situation.
6: The Prime Minister and the government are quietly considering the possibility of a carve-out for the tech sector in relation to capital gains tax and the discount that currently applies. I've had a look at what that could involve. I think that's inadequate. I don't know why the tech sector deserves a free ride and other startups or small businesses don't deserve the same thing. If you're going to give it to the tech sector, it needs to be given to all startups, in my view.
2: Well, it actually should be given to every Australian company. Now, don't we want to make Australia strong?
6: Absolutely.
2: Now, isn't our biggest problem our productivity problem? So why just give it to a small sector or a small group? You need to give it to every Australian company. It is just incredibly disappointing that a government will perform like this. And to say, like, things were leaked last week that, you know, the government now trying to blame Treasury, that initially they were only going to do it for property, and then Treasury suggested a month or so ago, do it for all assets. Hey, have some spine. Stand up for what's right. Now, if you're going to do it for property, just do it for property and cut out every other business. Don't try to slice a little bit out and give one little segment of the, you know, Australian economy, you know, some relative free kick at the expense of everyone else.
6: Very well said, Jeff. I really appreciate your time.
2: Thanks, James.
6: That's fund manager Jeff Wilson. By the way, if you'd like to sign that petition, the website is wilsonassetmanagement.com.au.
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6: Yes, on the text line, you can text us anytime here at Money News via 0460 873873. Carolyn says, why should capital gains tax be higher on property? Peter says, James, the Labor government and the Treasury clearly want a utopian society, and they're just going to keep taxing and finding new ways to tax us over and over again. Where is the opposition? Paul says, it is criminal what is occurring with these higher taxes. It'll be interesting to see what happens over the next couple of years. And Bavik says, there is no doubt and it is guaranteed that there will be major changes to how people invest and what they invest in based on the information that you provided a little bit earlier about ETFs versus individual high-risk stocks and the fact that those high-risk stocks are probably, depending on the settings and your gains versus your losses, will actually impact and you'll be taxed at a higher rate than you will with the safer options by using the index funds or the ETFs like Vanguard and BlackRock. And I don't think Treasury quite understood that when they dished this out on budget night. Nice to have you with us. And I think as the weeks go on, the property market, particularly in our capital cities, is going to become one of the big financial stories of this year. Now, obviously, there were very different circumstances already beginning to unfold when you consider that the Reserve Bank has hiked rates three times. There's a belief that rates will be left on hold next month and then the next rate cycle could resume and we could have interest rates continue to hike through the rest of this year into early next year. It is a bit of a wait and see given what is going on in the Middle East. But at the same time, the Albanese government has pulled the rug out from under investors with the property market with these changes to negative gearing and the capital gains tax. Now, some of these start on budget night. Others are going to be grandfathered. But at the same time, it's pretty clear from the last few weekends, based on the clearance rates alone, that investors have been spooked and there's a view now that property prices could be falling significantly in our capital cities over the next 12 months or at least for the rest of 2026. I want to have a chat to Louis Christopher, who is the founder of SQM Research. He's on the line for us tonight. Louis, many thanks for your time.
29: Nice to be with you, James.
6: Just very quickly, what happened with property over the weekend and auction clearance rates in our capital cities?
29: Yeah, so over the weekend, from what we can see, it was the third week in a row where auction clearance rates were at a point where far more properties were passed in and sold under the hammer for Brisbane, Sydney, Melbourne, Adelaide. Canberra was a little bit better, but generally it was a very weak auction market across the country.
6: So with that in mind, where are things heading based on the last few weeks? And firstly, let me ask you, obviously people's borrowing power had already been impacted by the three rate rises this year, but how much of what you're seeing with auction clearance rates across the weekends is directly linked to the government's tax changes, do you believe?
29: I think that the market's had another leg down. In truth, the market has suffered a series of shocks, starting from the February interest rate rise, and then, of course, the Middle East war breaking out in March and the cost of living going up, plus yet another interest rate rise. And then the third interest rate rise, as you make mention, and then over and above that, the market having these property taxation changes. But we definitely recorded a leg down from the moment that these tax changes were flagged with the media to what's actually transpired now. And so there's no question in my mind, looking at the data, that the taxation changes have had an impact upon the market. But what my point being is it's been driven by a multitude of shocks that's happened with the economy and directly towards the housing market.
6: In terms of where this sits and stays compared to previous market cycles, is there a view here that we haven't seen this kind of impact or fluctuation in the property market for 40 years? Is that what you believe?
29: Yeah, I saw that headline. Look, I can tell you now auction clearance rates are the lowest we've had since the first COVID lockdown of March 2020. And if you were to strip that out, you would then go back to 2008, where we had auction clearance rates this low. Now, that year we had a fairly sizable correction of about a 9% decline in housing prices. The thing was, in that year, of course, the Reserve Bank of Australia and the government eventually came to the party and getting us out of the global financial crisis fairly quickly. But the issue we've got with this down leg now is that there's nothing that seems to be on the horizon. We're certainly not going to be getting an interest rate cut anytime soon. And we're not about to get any government stimulus to pump up property prices. That's not going to be happening. As we can see, the government's pretty hell-bent on making these property taxation changes. So this down leg is one where, hey, there's no sweetener coming anytime soon, and that's a bit concerning, I think, for existing property owners.
6: In relation to Sydney and Melbourne, Melbourne's a very interesting market, by the way, because it had been in second place for a long period of time. It's tanked in recent years. A lot of that is because of the state government taxes. But Sydney, just talk us through what's exactly happening in Sydney, because Sydney has been leaps and bounds the most expensive city. But are you expecting a dramatic correction to Sydney this year?
29: Yes, so we're recording auction clearance rates in Sydney now in the low 30s. And historically, that's transpired into a correction over the course of, say, a 12-month period of along the lines of about 7 to 9%. So our view is that for this calendar year, because Sydney has been in a bit of a downturn since about February, that we are likely to see housing price falls in Sydney by about 9% for 2026.
6: It's pretty significant. When would we have had a fall like that?
29: The last time we had a fall like that in Sydney was 2008. So, yeah, it's fairly significant, but I must say I don't think we're going to have an outright housing price crash. And one of the reasons behind that is that we're still seeing a critical rental shortage. There is ultimately still a shortage of accommodation out there. And it's one of those key ingredients you need. If you want to see a housing price crash, you've got to see a surplus of stock. We're not getting it. So, yes, this downturn is definitely going to be meaningful, and it's going to hurt those people in particular who took on the 5% deposit scheme last year. Those first home buyers are likely to go into negative equity. They're not so already. But I do think, look, we're not going to see like a 30, 40% decline over this. That's not on the cards.
6: Just lastly, the other issue that I don't think has probably got enough attention, but when you combine the interest rate rises with the fact that the government is suddenly making it harder for investors to invest in the property market, there could be a knock-on effect worth billions of dollars in losses to the states with stamp duty. Do you just want to talk us through what could happen here? Because the states are so addicted now to stamp duty, they won't reform it. It's just sort of a set-and-forget tax that actually locks out a lot of people from the property market one way or another. But with these market conditions, the states are going to suffer, right?
29: Well, absolutely. So around the country, each year, the states collect about $30 billion in residential property stamp duty based on property transfers. And so we're thinking, from what we can see with the clearance rates, what we've modelled previously when Labor has raised this as a possibility, for example, in the 2019 election, we could see about a 30% drop in turnover. And what that would mean is essentially a 30% cut in stamp duty revenue for each of the states around the country. And so, for example, in Victoria, if we're right about this, it would mean for 2027, where the state of Victoria has budgeted a surplus, I think, of about $1 billion, that would fall back into a deficit of about $1.7 billion for that year, assuming everything else is equal. So it's a meaningful impact. I'm not sure whether the federal government has considered this. But yeah, absolutely. The states are heavily reliant on stamp duty turnover via residential property. There's no question about that.
6: Well, the question is, though, will these conditions and the drop in house prices and the fact that people won't be able to use negative gearing in the future, unless it's for new houses and also the capital gains tax changes, is that going to automatically make it easier for young people to get into the market? Do you agree? Do you think this is actually going to work in the way the government says it will?
29: If we're talking about improving affordability by falling housing prices, to an extent, yes. However, the issue with this is that as a first-time buyer, many first-time buyers buy on a very high loan-to-value ratio. In other words, they put down a relatively small deposit. And especially those buyers who, first-time buyers who are doing it via the government's 5% deposit scheme, what it means is that there's very little room for further housing price falls. Otherwise, such first-home buyers would fall into negative equity. Now, I can tell you now that negative equity is almost as bad as being bankrupt. It is a very bad situation for anyone to be in, and I wouldn't want to wish it upon anybody. So that is the risk for first-home buyers. If they jump into a market that's still falling and it keeps falling after they've bought, they'll fall into negative equity, and I'm sure not too many people want to be in that position.
6: Now, just stop, Louis. Just explain for a second what that means and why it is just as bad as potentially being bankrupt.
29: It essentially means you owe more on the property than what you own. So the value of the asset is less than the debt you owe on that property. And if you sell, you still have to pay the bank the difference.
6: Which is why there's always that concern of when the government's offered this 5% deposit scheme, you know, the debt that some young people are in now is just astonishing. And then when interest rates continue to go up, or, I mean, suddenly you've got people paying more than 50% of their income each week just flat onto the mortgage. So there's people mortgaged up to their eyeballs.
29: Absolutely, there is, especially those who came on board last year through to the beginning of this year. That is the risk for them, and it's still a risk now for anyone that jumps into the market right now, especially if we're right that the market's likely to keep falling for the remainder of the year.
6: Louis, I really appreciate your time.
29: Thank you.
6: Louis Christopher, the founder of SQM Research, joining us to talk all things property. Some very interesting times ahead.
0: Mornings. We had Pauline Hanson on the show. I asked her if she's coming after votes in Western Australia.
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6: Yeah, great to have you with us. On the text line in relation to property prices, and it does seem, based on what a lot of experts are saying, is that there is a whole lot happening in property right now. Prices have plummeted. The auction clearance rates have plummeted as well. And it may make prices cheaper, but the question is, does it allow young people with the right, safe, fiscally responsible settings to get into the market? And I think the jury is out on that at this stage, even with a 5% deposit scheme. Darren says, James, property clearance rates might be falling and prices might too, but rental prices are going to rise with less supply from buyers investing to rent them out. This will be the story of the year. Yes, I agree, Darren, and we'll keep on it here at Money News.
36: And now on Money News, the market wrap. Terry Shear is Australia's leading landlord insurance specialist, offering cover for investment properties, including loss of rental income. 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
6: Yeah, the local share market has kicked off the final week of May on the right foot. The ASX 200 finished up by 35 points or 0.4% to finish at 8,692 at close. It was a mixed bag across the board. Six of the 11 sectors closed up, while oil-dependent energy stocks fell, with Brent crude sinking to around US $92 a barrel. Our local coal miners also had a surge off the back of some terrible news out of China over the last couple of days. Scott Phillips is the Chief Investment Officer at The Motley Fool, fool.com.au. He's on the line for us tonight. Scott, many thanks for your time.
37: James, good evening. Happy to be with you, mate.
6: Great to be with you. What did you make of today in general? Pretty busy day on the markets overall?
37: Yeah, mate, and a massive turnaround, right? We, as is always the case these days, Donald Trump makes his announcements over the weekend. So you get the Friday night, you get the Friday night Wall Street futures or the Wall Street event. You're right, here's what's going to happen now on Monday morning. And of course, then stuff happens. So our futures had said we were going to lose about 0.6%. By the time the market opened, we knew it was going to be much better than that because we knew that Trump had said there was progress being made. Now, we know we've seen this before. Is it going to be lasting or is it a one-off? What's going to happen next? But yeah, a positive day because of hopes that maybe finally this time we may have something lasting and getting closer and closer to some sort of permanent peace solution.
6: And our mining sector had a very solid day. A lot of the coal miners, Whitehaven up by 10%, New Hope up by 4.5%. I know BHP, I think, is above $60 now a share, but this has come off the back of a tragic event in China's main mining hub. Just talk us through what's happening with the mining sector.
37: Yeah, 82 workers killed in China, and kind of a reminder of, you know, while there is a benefit for us, particularly of cheaper labour and oftentimes, you know, frankly, more lax safety rules and that kind of stuff elsewhere, it comes with a pretty significant price for some of those people in those areas. So, yeah, 82 Chinese mine workers killed, the coal price.

0: costing every human life. But that is the financial outcome, and that's the reality there. Our mining shares jumped as a result today.
1: Yeah, very, very well explained. You're listening to Scott Phillips, who is the Chief Investment Officer at the Motley Fool, fool.com.au. Scott, in relation to Guzman Gomez, last week they announced that they're exiting the United States, closing 8 locations. Now, it wasn't all that long ago they were talking about this major expansion. I think the jury was always out, given how contested the fast food market is in the United States. They've also been hit with a class action lawsuit, so there's some issues for this fast food giant.
0: Yeah, look, you know, I don't think anyone really thought they were a big chance of making this work. It's literally selling Coles to Newcastle. They decided to take Australian Mexican food to the country that shares a border with Mexico. I mean, that's always just, you know, when you start from that position, you're always up against it. That being said, we talk about innovation, we talk about entrepreneurship, risk taking. That's what they did. They said, hey, we've got this great model here. It's working in Australia. Let's see if we can make it work in the States. And yes, people will say, oh, it's never going to work. But there are lots of stories of things that were never going to work that worked. So I really, honestly, I'm not a shareholder, but I think they did the right thing. Go and see if you can make it work. In one version of the future, there's now 85 stores there rather than 5 or 8, and they've closed all of them down in this universe. So, you know, in a different world, maybe it worked. And it was a really, I think, a smart idea to give it a go. A really smart idea, frankly, to cut their losses. This is the other thing. So many businesses kind of, you know, refuse to admit for financial reasons, ego reasons, share price reasons, they just kind of want to keep pretending things are good. But they said, no, we did work. We tried, we spent millions of dollars doing it, didn't work, we're going to stop losing money and go home. I think that was a really, really smart deal. The problem, unfortunately, for the company is there's now a class action lawsuit. There's 500 staff who apparently, according to the lawsuit, this is all allegations and claim, should have been given 60 days notice of any redundancy or retrenchment. And obviously, Guzman Gomez decided effectively overnight on Friday morning our time to simply shut the whole thing down, not giving staff advance notice. So the class action lawyers are trying to say those 500 staff each need 2 months worth of pay. Now, whether they're entitled to it, whether Guzman's going to do it anyway, we know that the US is the land of the class action lawyer and, frankly, if I can be less kind, ambulance chasing. So is this an ambit claim? Are they just trying to get some sort of settlement of something better than nothing? Mm-hmm. It's really, really hard to know. Frankly, if I'm an opportunistic, you know, class action lawyer, I'm thinking, these guys want to get out of the US quick smart. If I just raise this claim and make some noise, maybe they'll just pay us out to shut us up so they can just finally go home and shut the door on what's been a miserable saga for them. So I don't know how this will end. I'm not a lawyer. We don't have access to all the details. But yeah, the poor guys, they probably thought, great, we copped our losses. We turned the lights off. Thank goodness that's over. And all of a sudden they woke up Monday morning and going, oh, guys, you know, we thought we were going home.
1: Yeah.
0: We're going to stay here a bit longer and sort this one out as well.
1: Scott, just lastly, we've been through exactly how, in a structural sense, this could work when we're talking about the government's tax changes and the proposal that's on the table to wind back the discount on capital gains tax and replace it with a minimum 30%. Obviously, a lot of investors have made a lot of noise about this, but I'd just be keen to briefly get your response to the claim that for high-risk investors that might be investing in individual stocks versus people that invest in ETFs and index funds, mm-hmm. whether people will be taxed more if they're investing in, say, 10 different companies all at once with gains versus losses. In a minute before I have to break, give me your assessment on how this will change the share market.
0: All right, so here's the thing. Before 1999, this existed. So some of the carry-on is too much, but also the logic is absolutely fair and rational and 100% correct. So it's both things at the same time. What it does do is it potentially disadvantages those who want to take a bit of a scattergun approach at a basket of moonshots, knowing most will fail, maybe go to zero, one might go to the moon, and the effective tax rate on that will be higher than if they hadn't made those losses. So it's going to depend entirely on the makeup of the thing. Honestly, James, you know what, deep down, people want the winner. They're going to do it anyway, I suspect. Now, around the margins, it might make it harder for small companies to raise capital.
1: Yes.
0: That's the biggest one, actually, for me. It's not so much investors can make their own decisions, right? We can do it or not do it. And if you're not raising capital, it doesn't really matter because shares just being traded between you and me. The company doesn't get any money out of it. But if you've got to raise capital to keep growing, particularly if you're loss-making, if you're losing money, you keep putting your hand out for more and more cash. At some point, shareholders are going to be like, well, hang on, I've already lost money, I'm losing more, I can't write this off, I can't index the cost base, I'm just throwing good money after bad. So I suspect that, if anything, is going to be the major impact and fall out of this one.
1: Yeah, and then when the company goes to sell one day, they're going to be hit again.
0: Correct, exactly.
1: Hey, that was very well explained in a minute. I appreciate your time, Scott.

0: chat again next week. Thank you.
1: Thanks, James. Bye, mate.
0: Scott Phillips, the Chief Investment Officer at the Motley Fool. 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We'll go to a break and wrap things up on Money News.
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6: Yeah, just before we go, there's bad news for holiday homeowners. 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
6: And that's our show. Thank you for joining us on this Monday. I'm James Willis. We'll see you tomorrow for Money News.
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22: Good evening, I'm Jamel Wells. The opposition has continued to seize on the federal government's tax changes ahead of legislation being introduced on Thursday. The bill will see the 50% capital gains tax discount scrapped and negative gearing deductions wound back. Businesses have warned the changes will stifle investment. Liberal leader Angus Taylor has used question time to raise his concern with the Prime Minister.
23: Over the past week, I've spoken to hundreds of hard-working Australians across every corner of our country that have had one question they want to ask of the Prime Minister. Why did the Albanese Labor government lie to Australians about plans to tax them more? Yeah.
22: Two city-based independent MPs have distanced themselves from being part of a new political party to combat One Nation. Melbourne-based Monique Ryan and Perth-based Kate Chaney say they'll remain community independents. There's talk among a group of independents to join forces. Regional MP Helen Haynes says she's happy as an independent.
24: You know, I might quote from my good friend Bob Catter. I mean, let a thousand blossoms bloom. If people want to talk about forming more formal allegiances through a party, you know, go your hardest. It's not something for me.
22: Tributes are continuing for AFL legend Neil Danaher, who's died at 65 after a long battle with motor neurone disease. The former Australian of the Year raised more than $100 million for research. His diagnosis came when he was head of West Coast's football department. Former Eagles CEO Trevor Nisbet says Danaher leaves a great legacy.
25: It's very hard to explain someone who's excelled in so many different ways. I think he's an all-rounder, I guess, and he's been able to do so many good things for not only football but the community at large.
22: The Royal Commission into Anti-Semitism has revealed new details about the response to the Bondi terrorist attack. The inquiry heard New South Wales Police deployed rotating officers despite a request from a Jewish community group for a static presence. Four police were at the scene when the shooting started, with 11 people shot in the first 29 seconds. Changes to Queensland's parole board could see prisoners stay in jail for longer. Kate Carlisle reports.
26: Restricted prisoner laws will now apply to all inmates serving life sentences following a review of Queensland's parole system. Under the reforms, dangerous offenders could remain behind bars for up to 10 more years. The state government is adopting 31 of 46 recommendations proposed by an independent review. Previously, the parole board could only apply these restricted laws to child and serial murderers.
22: Around 20 people have been injured in a shopping centre in Tokyo after a man sprayed a substance. Many have been taken to hospital after feeling unwell and developing throat pain. In finance, one Australian dollar buying around 71.6 US cents.
18: With the 6PR app, you have the power of 6PR in the palm of your hand. So add it to your phone now. Perth 6PR.
22: Australians Alex Dimonor and Daria Kazatkina have had wins on day two of the French Tennis Open. Stephen Crichton says he's refreshed and ready for the State of Origin opener. The Blues centre rested from training early in Origin camp with a shoulder injury. Western Bulldogs star Cody Waitman is on the verge of returning to the AFL side after 20 months on the sideline with knee injuries. And the Spurs thumped the Thunder 103-82 to square the end NBA's Eastern Conference Final 2-2. That's news and sport.
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22: Mostly fine overnight, getting down to 10 degrees. Tomorrow, fine and sunny with a top of around 25. Northeasterly winds up to 25 kilometres an hour. Looking further ahead, Wednesday, showers increasing with a top of 23. Thursday, showers 21. Friday, a shower or two with a top of 20. Showers increasing on Saturday with a top of 22. Sunday, the high chance of showers with a...
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29: You've got mail.
30: And let's go there first and let's start with them in order, okay? In order of arrival. Hey guys, not sure if you're joking or not, but as the Pies supporter, I could not believe how much the Eagles got umpired to their benefit. Oh. You mentioned about pie flopping. Why didn't you mention Reed's attempt at a free for flopping? At least try and sound impartial as a host, not as a bitter loser making excuses. Oh. That's from Christopher. Thank you, Christopher. Carl?
31: I've got no response to Christopher, to be perfectly honest.
30: None at all.
31: Nah.
30: So you stand by what you said?
31: Yeah, I wasn't just talking the Eagles-Collingwood game. I actually broadened it out across the board because I thought that there was a few games in which there was, you know, some inconsistencies.
30: Sure.
31: In that area. And, you know, some would say, well, it's always been like that, and they're probably right.
30: So, Graham, right, this is back to you, and probably Christopher indirectly. Carl, I'm a Hawks supporter. Yes, what you said this morning happens every week if you play Collingwood. It is time for AFL umpiring committee to address this. Just check all the games this season. That's from Graham. They get favoured in every game.
31: Yeah, the noise of affirmation, though, like when you've got 90-odd thousand fans there and most of them are making the type of noise. I mean, you see it, I think, all the time across the board in a lot of cases that you could probably get that opinion.
30: Yep.
31: And I can understand why you've got that opinion, but, yeah, unless you're Barrett for Collingwood, you don't like them. That's just a fact.
30: Now, Stuart's in Madeley. Good morning, Stu. He wants some help from the audience. Hey, guys, anyone else in the northern suburbs without internet this morning?
31: Oh.
30: You're in the northern suburbs.
31: Have you got internet? I had internet this morning, definitely. Yep. Definitely had internet.
3: I had internet in Balga.
31: So who's his provider?
30: Your provider, Stu? More info needed. We can do some investigation for you if you tell us who you're with.
31: Yeah.
30: Dan says, funny how the fuel price goes up overnight at the start of a war, but takes months to go down afterwards. That's from Dan. Well, I'm only just providing you with the info that was provided in the press this morning, saying that we can't expect any relief at the Bowser for a couple of months after they actually do open the Strait of Hormuz.
31: So crude rose to 97 US on the 22nd of May. So that was Friday? Is that right? Friday? Yeah. So, it's $97 still Millsy. So, yeah, it's still not come down to the levels that it was prior to the war. So you'd suggest that we will continue to pay the price that we're going to pay for a little while. And that's assuming it stays at that price and doesn't go higher.
30: Now, Alan agrees with your comments in regards to getting to see a specialist. And we're talking about kids not being able to get in to see a specialist for long periods of time. Carl, just goes to show that all the people coming into this country are just coming in for the benefits, not any professionals or any trade. I noticed the other day one of them said they were a professional dog walker. That's from Alan. Well, there's a big demand for that, Al, in certain areas. Maybe over in Claremont, Dalkeith, they need dog walkers. Look, I mean, I must admit, when people have been waiting for specialists to see a specialist, do people that come into our country, do they get to see one before someone has been in a waiting line?
31: Well, no, because you would have a specific order. If you've got private health, then it certainly does help, I think, get in to see specialists in certain areas. But we do have with the, I'm just, for example, with the work that I've been doing in and around the epilepsy and with Epilepsy WA, Millsy, and knowing that, with the number of people that actually suffer from that, a lot of kids, and looking at the experts and hearing the experts, they've got a lot of deficiencies when it comes to just that particular.
30: Yeah.
31: So when you spread that across the board with all the other issues that we've got, what it does say is that are we becoming more unhealthy across the board, or are we just being able to, because of science and the development in that area, are we just finding more things?
30: Yeah.
31: That we need more experts in.
30: I just feel that if I had a child that was crook, right, and they were going to not get better and they were in pain, you would hope that the medical profession would see beyond waiting lines and see those people first. That's what I'd be hoping. And even though I might need surgery for an ailment that's not going to kill me, then they're the people that are probably going to be waiting. But when it's a child, pretty hard to explain to a child why they're in pain and other kids are out there enjoying life. Someone's told you to suck it up, mate.
31: Suck
30: it
31: what?
30: Suck it up, Carl. It was just over a week ago when the esteemed football journalist Carl Langdon urged the Eagles to go through Scott Pendlebury, smash Collingwood and the fans. Disappointing journalism, Carl, from a former premiership player. Scott is still standing. Collingwood won and 90,028 fans cheered. Suck it up, Carl.
31: Hmm.
30: So well done to Pendles. What did you think of it all? As it all panned out at the end of the day, they did clap at the 10-minute mark and the players kept playing, which is nice. And they did a line of honour, both teams, as Pendle went off at the end of the game. Do you think they handled it well, Collingwood? Was it over the top?
31: No, it was done the way that it should be done. But it was really the AFL that went out of their way to make it all happen as well. Let's face it. They got the other 400 gamers all together. Did you see that all prior to the game? They were all in the rooms, except for Kevin Bartlett. He was the only one that wasn't there, but all the others were all there. And, they made a big thing about it. Boomer reflected on his day. His day obviously wasn't anywhere near as big. And Dustin Fletcher did most of the talking. He didn't really have all the fanfare. He wasn't that sort of bloke.
30: No, he wasn't. He's with Exatel through Optus, says Stuart. Whose internet is down.
31: Know who Exatel
30: reboot
31: is.
30: It, mate. Turn it on, turn it off again. That's what I do when my internet doesn't work.
31: Exatel.
30: And then if that doesn't work, then I grab the box and I bang it. Bang, bang, bang, and it works all right. Diane writes to us, hi there. Would you be interested in an event we are holding on Sunday the 21st of June? It's called World Dash Hound Day and was created by Jamie in Sydney. I don't know who Jamie is. It's an opportunity to celebrate the Dash Hound breed on the shortest day of the Southern Hemisphere and the longest day in the Northern Hemisphere. They are the longest dogs with the shortest legs. There are walks organised all over the world and we have three here in Perth. Ever owned a Dash Hound?
31: No.
30: Would you like to own one?
31: No. Thank you. What about you? Anyone
30: never
31: owned a Dachshund?
30: I've never owned a Dachshund. I think the Beaver might have been a Dachshund owner back in the day. You still got a Dachshund?
3: I do. I've got one now, and I had one previous to the one I've got now.
30: Will you be celebrating World Dachshund Day on the 21st of June?
3: My dog doesn't really socialise with other dogs. No, she loves walks, but she's completely non-fussed by other dogs. Don't know if it's worth going, but I think we'll say that the joy that watching, 50 or 100 sausage dogs play with each other, it's the most hilarious thing because they're so disproportionate.
30: To their body.
3: Well, to their brains, to their body, everything.
30: That would create, I'd say, internal problems, and not being funny here, because of their shape or
3: a
30: not?
3: A lot of back issues is the biggest one. So if they get not overweight at all, the back generally has issues.
30: What about passage issues? Is it like pushing it out?
3: I don't think so.
30: Because they don't kind of, it just goes straight, doesn't it?
3: No. I think all that stuff is pretty straightforward. Right. It's the back that's the real problem.
30: What's your Dachshund's name?
3: My Dachshund's name is Shaq.
30: Shaq?
3: Yeah, like the basketballer, Shaquille O'Neal. Big personality.
30: Like Caddyshack. thank you, Rob. Well done. You talk about price gouging, Carl. There are two service stations on the Great Northern Highway between Billabong and Overland, and the two stations are 50 metres apart. The price difference, 12 cents per litre. That's from Graham. Yeah, you're always going to get that, don't you? There's another one. Where's Caddyby? Caddyby's got two service stations within about 500 metres of each other.
31: 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I can tell you right now from looking at Fuel Watch that there's a price difference of about 30, 40 cents. So, just shop around.
30: And Tony, finally, on the medical situation in Baldiva says, good morning. I know people that were doctors in their country and are here driving taxis because their qualifications aren't recognised. A body is a body, isn't it? That's from Tony. There is the opportunity to have your qualifications recognised and there's further training that is provided, but I can understand the frustrations. If you've been a doctor for 30 years and you come to our country, surely it shouldn't take as long as it does take for someone to be able to practice. Thank you for all your texts and your messages. We love it. If you'd like to email us, it's breakfast@6br.com.au.
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30: Now, the flannel is no longer Bogan. Now, some people have associated the flannelette shirt with being maybe proud to be a Bogan because I wear a flannelette shirt and I've got a little bit of hair action going at the back.
31: But I wouldn't have...
30: Like the mullet.
31: So was it a Bogan thing? I thought it was more around people that live on the land, like a farmer, a little bit of that country thing.
30: Yeah, no, there's a flannel is good for if you're living on the land.
31: Absolutely.
30: Maybe if you're in your senior years and you needed to keep the chest warm. But it's now very fashionable. I've noticed even on track where people are using it as a fashion accessory. So I wanted to know whether it is in fashion to that degree. Damien Walnow is the style editor at the Sydney Morning Herald and The Age, and love it when Damien talks to us because he educates us on fashion. Good morning.
9: Good morning.
30: How many flannels in your wardrobe?
9: I proudly have three flannels, one from my high school days that's still holding up and one that's relatively new from an Australian designer brand. So they are creeping into fashion.
30: Right. Now, the reason for that?
9: I think fashion loves to sort of take from iconic items, especially workwear items, and sort of push them to the front row to sort of make people have a bit of a second look at what you're wearing.
30: So the fabric flannelette comes from what?
9: Well, flannel was originally a workwear fabric devised in Wales, I believe, in around the 17th century. Then with industrialisation, it became a workwear fabric, particularly popular in America in around the 1850s with lumberjacks. So some people might remember a lumberjack sketch with lots of people in flannelette shirts.
30: That's right. I'm a lumberjack and I don't care. And with the idea, though, that there's been jackets as well as flannelette shirts, when you say that it's kind of entering into the mainstream, is it just the shirt or is it the jacket as well?
9: It's the jacket as well. It really is the print. So it's the print that we're most familiar with on the old flannel shirt. But now it's even not just being used in flannelette. There's been versions in silk, which are being used in women's dresses and blouses that look like workwear shirts. There's also a leather version of the old flannel shirt, which can cost you about
30: $10,000. $10,000?
9: Yes, that was worn on the runway. That's right, it was worn on the runway by Kate Moss originally and also by Jacob Elordi in a TV series recently. So if you want that workwear look that you can get for a $20 flannelette shirt and you have a spare $10,000, get the leather version, treat yourself.
31: I think the historically they're going back to my younger days when they were being worn by a lot of farmers in and around the area where I used to live. A lot of them were made out of cotton and wool. These days there's a lot of polyester out there, isn't there?
9: There sure is. A lot of people are sort of, you know, found other ways to manufacture them as cheaply as possible. But, you know, there's still the original flannelette versions out there. There are some great heavy wool versions out there, which are terrific in winter as well.
31: Yeah, I think that, and that would be the reason why a lot of people wear them too, because, you know, they can be quite warm, and that would be a really good option. So, do you think though that they are coming back in strong numbers, or are we just going to struggle to find people that'll be wearing their flannels this morning?
9: I don't think you'll struggle to find people wearing flannels. I think they're coming back. When you see people wearing them sort of to work in an office environment, you're seeing versions with bows that women are wearing or with a ruched front that might be worn beneath a suit jacket or on top of a skirt. That's sort of more sort of your fashion forward friends taking it into that environment.
30: All right, Damo, good on you, mate.
9: Take care.
30: Have a good day. Damien Walnow there. Well, you put it out there. Is anyone wearing a flannelette shirt that's listening to the program this morning? Because you've written on a piece of paper, zero.
31: So I don't think I've seen anybody wear a flannelette shirt, what I call a flanno, in our office. Even the last week. None. Zero.
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31: So Rosalind D'Souza is joining us. The Fremantle Citizen of the Year for 2025 has written an opinion piece for the Fremantle Herald. It's about young men in their 20s and 30s coming into Freo and trashing areas and not having good manners. Rosalind, good morning to you. How are you?
1: Good morning. Good morning, listeners. I'm well, thank you.
30: So when I see a lot of that kind of damage, you kind of think, oh, you know, young teenagers haven't really grown up yet. But when they're 20 and 30s, when they're in their 20s and 30s, you'd think they would know better.
1: Well, one would hope so, but gosh, it's very distressing to see that sort of behaviour within that age group, but also having seen Perth Now online yesterday and seeing people who looked like they were in their mid-30s on bicycles stealing vases of flowers from some display. I mean, what's going on here?
30: Hmm.
1: Really, when is it okay to steal? It never has been. It happens. You learn to grow out of that. And I don't accept that times are tough, so therefore people do things like this. No, it's a code of conduct. It's an ethic. We've all been drilled in as kids. It's wrong to steal. It's wrong to damage. To see the footage in the piazza of these two young men, one was a complete buffoon trying to get the attention of a young woman who was bored, rigid by his behaviour, sitting on a roof. Who does that at 25, at 1 in the morning, then pulling out trees and throwing them in the fountain and thinking it's funny and leaving a trail of debris where the owner, who spent a lot of money with people who are keen to make a difference in Fremantle, to make it beautiful, has to pay for the pond to be repaired and cleaned, and now is considering putting gates up, which was not part of the plan. The plan was to have it open and beautiful. Who does that?
30: Well,
1: and then the latest one was to, when his friends moved away, was to stomp on the garden, to stomp on the trees and bend them over, these saplings.
30: I don't know. I agree, but you do make the point that it's not boys being boys, because boys will be boys, but these aren't boys. These are grown men, and I tend to agree with you. What about urination? Is that an issue that is a big issue down in Fremantle, where people just think it's okay to go and pee in someone's doorway?
1: Well, unfortunately, there has been a reputation of people urinating in doorways, and there has been a lack of toilets, but that's being corrected now. It's laziness. There are toilets there. It's laziness coming out of the pub and walking by and thinking, oh, there's a doorway, there's a pillar, I'll just have a pee.
30: Yeah.
1: And it's almost like Pavlov's dog, pillar, pee, doorway, pee. Why don't you go before you leave the pub?
30: Yeah.
1: It's just, they're all, nowadays, people forget that they're on camera.
30: Yeah,
1: we
30: that's
1: get
30: true.
1: To see this.
30: That's true. It's a minority, though, isn't it? Rosalind, it's not the majority of blokes in their 20s and 30s that would be behaving like this.
1: There are some wonderful young men out there, and two in particular have come to my attention. One is 20, one is 24. They see the volunteer the work that I do around town in street gallery and with another group of people who are business people who give of their time. It's not just me, but I'm probably a higher profile because of that work. And they have volunteered to come and help me lift things, paint things. That's the type of young person who wants to make a difference.
30: Yep. Indeed. All right. Certainly a strong opinion piece, and I'll be keen to see what people think about your opinion. Rosalind, good on you. Have a good day.
1: Thank you.
30: Rosalind D'Souza there, the Fremantle Citizen of the Year for 2025, having, an attack, if you like, on blokes that are in their 20s and 30s. And I tend to agree with Ros. You would know better, wouldn't you?
31: Well, you should. But, you know, are they under the influence? Yes. Of something? Probably. Yes.
30: That doesn't excuse it.
31: No, it doesn't. But it comes back to the respect for yourself. So if you're not going to have respect for yourself in that situation, then how will you have respect for anything else? And that's why they will do these things and act out and not be thinking. And that's why they do the damage of what has just been said to us by Rosalind. So if we
30: went out for a drink tonight, right,
31: yeah,
30: and I had too much to drink,
31: yes,
30: and I picked up a gnome from someone's garden,
31: yes,
30: right,
31: yeah,
30: and decided I would take it home and, mm-hmm, you know, cuddle it during the night, would, yeah, you say anything to me?
31: Yes.
30: What would you say?
31: Well, it's not your gnome, so you wouldn't be taking the gnome. If I was with you, you would not be taking the gnome from wherever you have grabbed that gnome from. Yeah. So if that gnome's in someone else's garden, I would have stopped you from taking that gnome because you're stealing.
30: But blatant destruction of property, which is the example that Rosalind was saying, you know, crushing garden beds and throwing a platter all over the joint, doesn't
31: You see it all the time.
30: Well,
31: well, yeah, because like I'm in these social media groups and there are people going around just stealing plants out of people's gardens. Like there was this couple the other day, this brand spanking new garden at the front of these people's property. They rocked up and they just started pulling out the cactuses and they're putting them in their car.
30: Well, I see someone got charged out of that one in Subi the other day. So
31: well, this was in,
30: like...
31: this was in Trigg, I think, or North Beach.
30: Yeah. So what do you do though to stop it? I mean, how can you,
31: well, you, you
30: how
31: call
30: do
31: them
30: you,
31: out?
30: How do you stop idiotic?
31: So did you see the four, I should have put it in the rumour file. So there was four people that rocked up on the weekend. I think it was on the weekend, maybe Friday, in balaclavas, and they were stealing, they stole motorbikes, or they, at least that was the allegation from the owner. They actually rocked up there. So there were four, there was three, that were wearing, that were on push bikes.
30: Mm.
31: All had balaclavas on. There was one person walking. There's some video of it. So the video is not overly clear. It's a bit grainy, but you can clearly see that there's four individuals. Three are on bikes, push bikes, and one was walking. And allegedly they stole a motorbike from the person that put the post into the group.
30: Right. Hmm. Yeah, I don't know. I don't know how you can't stop stupid. Stupid is as stupid does, I suppose, but the laws are going to be stupid people. But it's bad that when you're that age, you should have grown up a little bit.
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6: 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We're here for all of it. 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
8: Okay, I want you to take me into your home if you have people over and maybe you have a dinner. But before you have a dinner, you have what we call pre-dinner feed. You know, like the
9: nibbles.
8: Nibbles.
9: Just call nibbles, mate. Nibbles.
8: Now, this is stimulated by the fact that Cheezels have brought out a brand new flavour. Now, the cheese Cheezel has been around since I was a boy.
9: Mm.
8: Okay, but they've brought out a new one, salt and vinegar Cheezels. Mm-hmm. But also in the news today is that people are favouring the pickle, that the pickle is making a massive inroad into people's dietary habits and people are chasing pickles.
9: The pickle's always been in there.
8: Well, I don't know, but if you came to my place, would I serve you up a pickle as part of the nibbles before? So what we're asking is, what do you serve? If you are having people over, what is your go-to? Now, if I was invited to your place, Carl, this is ideal for me.
9: Yeah.
8: Right. Chicken twisties.
9: Right.
8: Right. Smith's thin chips.
9: This is what would be on your nibbles plate.
8: Yeah, yeah, yeah. So.
9: Not at my house.
8: In a Tupperware container, it'd be in one little section, it would be chicken twisties.
9: Yeah.
8: Thins, you know, those thins.
9: Mm.
8: And then my mother, when we had someone over that had any form of, you know, class about them, she'd go to Coles and she'd buy the red and white little onion balls and we'd pierce them with
9: little pickled onions.
8: Yeah, we'd pierce them with a toothpicks and put them on the plate.
9: Yep.
8: And then she would cut up little chunks of cheese and she'd whack the old toothpicks through the cheese and that was it. That was what we had for nibbles. Mm. So I like it when you go to someone's place and they go, oh, we haven't done much, but there's a bowl of chips there or a bowl of nuts. That's good enough for me. But some people like to be a little bit more upmarket than that.
9: Mm-hmm.
8: I know that Tricia does. She likes to have a selection of cheeses, which no one ever eats, by the way. And then we sits in the fridge forever until she finishes up eating it herself. What if I went to your place? What's the
9: nibbles? Mate, my wife is all over this. Like, she would be the master of the nibbles plate. So there's always a dip. There's always a cheese.
8: French onion?
9: There's always, it could be, but you can, no, there's a few different ones. She has a few different ones. So there would be the gherkins, you'd have the olives, you'd have the stuffed, capsicums, what else? Obviously your pickled onions at times. Then you've always got the celery sticks, the carrot stick, mate, and it's all beautifully laid out. We've got this sort of sectioned off. There's no cheesels. Oh, no.
8: Twisties?
9: No.
8: Chips?
9: No, I've just given you a bit of a broad outline of what might be like in combination. You would have to go somebody else's place. Because, no, they would not be on the other half's nibbles plate. But I'm telling you, it's a very attractive-looking plate.
8: I'm sure it is.
9: Yeah.
8: Oh, you'd like those grazing boys on occasion, and which looks like a meal.
9: I reckon there'd be a lot of people out there that probably include some meats that might be cured in some way, shape or form, but you'd have to ask the people.
7: You're listening to the Millsy and Carl Encore Edition on Perth 6PR.
8: People know a lot of stuff, don't they? I mean, we've been talking about the pickle is now the go-to food, so if you want to impress your neighbours, pull out your pickles. Yeah. But cheesels,
9: yes,
8: right, have got a new flavour, salt and vinegar cheese. To do that. Now, someone let us know. I don't know whether they're pulling our leg, but I wouldn't mind trying it. Tom says cheesels make great firelighters. A single cheesel can burn for ages.
9: Is that right? Never tried it.
8: Would it burn for ages?
9: Well, and why would you burn it in the first place? Let's go to the calls, Millsy, because Catherine and Yokine is going to be first. Hello, Catherine.
10: Hi, how you going, guys?
8: Good, thanks. We come to Nibbles. Where, at your place or our place? What do you want?
10: You can come here. That's not a problem.
8: Excellent. What's on the menu?
10: Well, what about a Greek starter? We have feta, and that can be marinated, and olives, pita bread with tzatziki, and maybe dadama salata. Yes. And maybe the Greek pickled vegetables. Yes.
8: Yeah. Any room for some cheesels and a few potato chips?
10: No, not on my table.
8: No. None at all.
9: No. Ooh,
8: so you're not going to go and have a crack at the salt and vinegar cheesels?
10: No, I might leave that for the kids.
8: Right. Okay, right. How many people have been engaged with the cheesel? Thanks, Catherine. That's very upmarket.
9: Very nice.
8: Jenny, you coming to our place or we're going to your place?
11: To my place.
8: Okay, what's on the menu? Pre-nibbles. Nibbles.
11: Some cured meat, definitely. Some olives. Some sliced gherkin. Very thin.
8: Oh, I like that.
11: Gherkin.
8: Love gherkin, yep.
11: A dip, probably some guacamole or one of the Greek dips, and some artisan biscuits.
8: Yeah.
11: Not Ritz, but something a little bit better than that.
8: Good on you, Jen. That's pretty upmarket.
9: She hasn't finished yet.
11: Fresh fruit.
8: Sorry?
9: Fruit, wasn't it?
8: Fruit?
11: And fresh fruit.
8: As a nibble.
11: Strawberries for those who want a nibble on them.
8: Oh, yeah, come on, Jen.
9: Some grapes or things, fruit. Things like that.
8: Who do you work for? The health department.
11: Grapes, strawberries, whatever.
8: Yeah. No. Come on.
9: You're so unhealthy, aren't you?
8: No, I'm not.
9: You are.
8: What's wrong?
9: Well,
8: I'm pretty exotic. French onion dip with those Jats biscuits. I could sit down and eat those. That's pretty classy. Nigel's at Bell Divers. G'day, Nigel.
12: There you go, mate.
8: Good, mate.
12: You're talking about nibbles.
8: Yes.
12: Yeah, no, first up would we have the chips with the seafood dip. You had
8: seafood dip before?
12: The New Zealand seafood dip chip. And also we'll have some kiwi mussels Kilpatrick. So that's with grated cheese and bacon on top, and you grill them under the oven.
8: That sounds like an entree, though, rather than, you know, nibbles.
12: No. Everyone loves that. Seafood chowder.
8: What, as a nibble?
12: Yeah.
8: What do you have when you sit down to eat?
12: Oh, we have a full hungy.
8: All right, nice. Good on you.
9: That's good. Sounds good there.
8: Bernie's at Mundajong. G'day, Bernie.
13: Oh, good morning, guys. Yeah, I think you've missed the obvious one, the ad that you play for, with yet another boyfriend, mortadella, pastrami, a smorgasbord of meat, but I can't remember the brand name, but it's a good ad.
9: Mondo Doro, isn't it? Yeah, I can remember it.
8: Very good. Yeah. Thanks, Bernie. Well done. I like to cover everyone healthy and indulgent. Veggie sticks and hummus. Ugh.
9: Hummus.
8: next to a cob loaf dip. That's where you cut the bread
9: and
8: then you put stuff in there. Why wreck the bread? They can make their own mind up. But if I can't go anywhere without someone asking me to make a decadent chili con queso hot dip.
9: Con queso.
8: Creamy, cheesy with a kick. Wins every time. What is it?
9: Conquezo.
8: Not conquezo. I felt queso after that.
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9: Millsy, we have watched a video this morning, you yes. and I, and we need to bring at 23 to 9 the rest of our audience into the story. So do you want to explain it in nice, clear, succinct terms on what you've seen?
8: Well, I've seen two blokes going to a barber shop, sit down, look like they're waiting for the barber to arrive, but the only problem was there was no one else in the shop.
9: No.
8: So how did they get in? And then one proceeded to then, looks like he tried to cut his mate's hair. Andy Jenkinson is the owner of Boy Oh Boy Barbers and joins us. Morning, Andy.
23: Morning, guys. How are we?
8: Very good. Obvious question. How did they get in?
23: Mate, that's what we're still trying to work out. We all sort of left around about the same time on Saturday. So we either left the door open and didn't lock it up, which we've never done before, or we've got a dodgy lock. But yeah, even if the door's sort of not locked, it still sits flush. So, that one's a bit of a mystery to us.
9: So, from the video I've seen, it didn't look like they damaged anything. They sit in the chair. It looked like, I thought, it's an inside job. I thought it was one of your workers have gone back and maybe had a couple of drinks and sat down and cut his mate's hair, Andy.
23: Mate, we've had so many comments online saying that it was a publicity stunt, but I promise it wasn't. We've actually, there's a local business that's passed on the details of the two guys as well, so I won't name and shame them on the radio, but yeah, we've got their details now as well. So
8: right, yeah, could you see the quality of haircut that his mate gave him?
23: Not too well from the footage, no. But yeah, they'd sort of left the number five guard on the clipper, so it just looked like number five on the sides.
8: Right, okay, it's pretty weird though, isn't it?
23: Yeah, honestly, it's the most bizarre thing to watch back. So I was just sat at home and was a young lad that messages on Instagram.
0: Yeah,
23: and then checking back the footage, it was honestly the most bizarre thing.
9: So what are you going to do? Are you going to ring him? Are you going to make contact with him? What's going to happen now?
23: I don't know, mate. A few people have said it'd be funny to try and get him in and actually give him a haircut, but I don't know. I don't know if they'd be up for that or not. So if they're listening to this or if they've seen the news, then they're more than welcome to pop in.
8: Hey, Andy, boy oh boy, I love the name, boy oh boy, barbers. What's it cost to get a haircut over there? A five all over, just trim the ears, nose hairs, that type of stuff.
23: yeah, definitely. I think we might have to add that to the service list. Just the number five all over, and it seems pretty popular around here.
8: Righto. And what's that going to cost me up there?
23: It ranges anywhere between sort of $40 to $65.
8: Wow. Okay. Do you get a beer with that?
23: You do get a beer with that.
8: Excellent.
23: Yep.
8: All right. Okay. Do you want to give yourself a plug?
9: Yeah, where are you? Where are you located?
23: Yeah, we're down in Rockingham. So we're just on the foreshore. So we're sort of a couple of doors down from the subway.
8: Good on you, mate. All right. Well, hopefully the mystery, at least you know who they are now, so that's more than what we knew. We appreciate your contribution this morning, Andy. Good luck.
23: No worries, guys. Thank you very much.
8: There
23: Thanks
8: we
23: for
8: go.
23: Your time.
8: Andy Jenkinson there, owner of Boy Oh Boy Barbers. He might have left the door open.
9: Given that Andy's got their details, why don't we get their details off Andy, and why don't we ring them and put them on the radio?
8: Well, you said earlier, there'd be young blokes that

0: from Sharon. Now, it happens to the best of us.
1: Well,
0: I remember one night we were coming home, right, and we had two kids at the stage, and they were both asleep. And so we grabbed them out of the car, and I said, don't slam the door. We don't want to wake them up. Yeah. So we opened up the front door, and then we came back and we took them to bed, put them into bed, and then we closed the door of the house, forgetting about the car. Anyway, the next morning, I get up and I go outside and I come running back inside. Someone's broken into the car. It's been ransacked. The doors are all open. I forgot to close it. So it was like that all night. So it happens when you kind of, something else pops up, whether the kid stirred or whatever the case was. So it can happen, but I don't know. Can anyone else think of examples where you left things open?
1: Well, I gave mine. So I've reversed out the car. And haven't put the garage door down. Neighbours have gone for a walk saying that there's no cars in the garage and said, are you home? And I'm going, no. And so I left the garage door open. We're obviously, if you leave the garage door open, guess what? There's a door normally into people's houses. So unless you lock your house through your garage. So the neighbours thankfully were able to put the garage door down for me, Millsy.
0: Now with the car that we both have, the Ranger has a kind of, what do you call that thing that on the back? Like a lid.
1: Yeah. Well, yours does, mine doesn't.
0: What's a folding thing or whatever? Anyway. Yeah.
1: When you, retractable.
0: Every time I lend it to people, right, it comes back and that is open because they think that the bottom one is to close, but it's actually to open up that. And I remember at the round last year, I lent it to someone because they took us home after we'd had a couple.
1: Yeah.
0: And I said, don't worry about it, I'll come and pick it up in the morning. And I came and all my gear was absolutely soaking wet because they'd left it open or not. Not their fault. They thought they'd done the right thing, but it happens. 133-882, and what have you left open or left running or whatever? Craig's at Waikiki. Morning.
2: G'day, boys. How are you?
0: Good, thanks, mate. What have you got?
2: Mate, I got home one night, opened the garage door with the remote, and it was raining. I ran inside, closed the garage door, and my car's one of those push-button start things, and I didn't turn it off. It ran all night.
0: Yeah. I've had that happen to me. I went to Gloucester Park one night, came back after the last, and the car had been running since I arrived. Again, silent mode. It was a Nissan.
2: Yep.
0: Yeah. It happens, Craig. But well done, mate. You've got an amnesty this morning. We forgive you for that. 133-882. Well, ever done that? Left your car running?
1: No, I haven't. But everyone's in the running to win that $100 voucher to the old courthouse, Millsy. And that's where you can go and have a nice beer, a nice feed, a cocktail if you like, nice relaxing beer garden, the old courthouse.com.au to check it out.
0: Nothing worse when someone says, did you turn the oven off? No, I thought you were turning the oven off. And you're sitting on a plane ready to take off. What do you do then?
1: You got to ring someone. Don't you have neighbours that have a key?
0: No.
1: You're going to get friendly with your neighbours,
0: mate. What do you
1: do? Do you know anyone in your apartment block?
0: Yeah, but we don't leave our keys to anyone. You want people walking through your house, do you?
1: Yeah.
0: 133-882. Mark's from City Beach. G'day, Mark.
3: How are you going?
0: Good, thanks, mate.
3: I just thought Carl might remember when he used to live in St. Leonard's Avenue in West Leadville when he was playing football.
1: Yes.
3: I think he lived with Chris Lewis and a couple of guys at the time, and I used to live over the road. One morning I was keen to get to work, and I walked out. There was a car in my driveway with the keys in it and the engine running. Carl had been moving cars. People get out of his driveway and walk back inside and left his car in the driveway running with the keys in it.
0: Really? Really? Now I'm just looking at his face. He's not really reacting.
1: No, I wasn't living with Chris Lewis at that particular time, and I'd finished playing footy at the St. Leonard's Avenue property, but I'd live with a couple of blokes that didn't mind going out till early hours in the morning.
0: Really?
1: Yeah.
0: Was he a good neighbour?
3: He was a good neighbour. I think Chris lived there for a little while, didn't he, Carl? I remember we lived over the road at number 74 and used to occasionally get up and have to move cars so he could get out of the driveway.
1: Yeah, no, for the most part, it would have been just short overnight stays, if you know what I mean.
0: Yeah.
1: You know what I mean?
0: I do know what you mean. No, thanks, Mark. Good on you. What about this one? My daughter and I were camping in the Simpson Desert. We left our tent open when we went out to look at some stars. When we came back, guess what was in the tent?
1: Hey.
0: A dingo.
1: Really?
0: Drinking some water next time we shut the door. It could have been a lot worse.
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10: Peter Ford is a man that's always got his finger on the pulse, and there's a story about Fergie and Andrew that's about to drop, is it?
11: Yeah, well, there's a daily drop these days with them. I've just finished reading the updated book called Entitled, which is the Andrew Lowney book. Now, he bought out the hard copy about 8 months ago. And after that, of course, we saw the downfall of Prince Andrew and Fergie. And because of that, a lot more people have been willing to talk to the author, Andrew Lowney, about them. They don't feel scared anymore. They know that Fergie and Andrew can't come after them and ruin their lives or careers. So the book is just a litany of terrible behaviour over so many, many years that just either never got reported to people above them, or if it did get reported, it was kind of just shunned. And it's very clear that the late Her Majesty had this blind spot when it comes to Andrew. She just did not accept that he was capable of doing the things that presumably she was told he was doing, or had heard about. And, I mean, you know, we also hear about this relationship of Fergie and Diddy. That's very detailed, which went on for so many years. Amazing. Amazingly, largely unreported, even though he actually named one of his perfumes after her called Unforgivable, which is fairly prophetic. But of course, Diddy's out in less than 2 years. So who knows? Fergie's wandering around Switzerland homeless. They might hook up together again.
12: Yeah, indeed. Now, the Cole Bay show ended last week. What was the unusual thing that happened after it?
11: Well, the show itself got pretty mixed reviews, I've got to say. A lot of people felt it didn't go out with the sort of power that other final shows have had. Something didn't go out with the audience, but that could be a reflection of changing times. But he did something kind of weird after that. So all the hoopla, all the publicity attached to that. The next day, he turns up at a place called Munro, Michigan, and he hosts their local TV show on the community channel. It'd be like going down to Bunbury and hosting a show. Because why he was able to do that, because it was a community volunteer TV station, it wasn't a professional thing, he wasn't getting paid, so he wasn't going against his no-compete clause with CBS. And, you know, he didn't have writers with him or anything. He actually was quite amusing. You wonder why he needed the staff of 22 writers just to do his opening monologue every night. So it was kind of a random thing. You can watch the whole thing on YouTube, and people are just saying that was a very bizarre thing to do when you've got the eyes of the TV world on you, to suddenly go to Munro, Michigan and host their local TV show.
12: Maybe that's his future. Paul McCartney being his final guest, what did you think of that as a selection? Obviously,
11: I thought it was very sweet.
12: With the theatre.
11: Yeah, very sweet when you know the history of it, you know, the
12: Ed Sullivan
11: Theatre.
12: He's not great talent though, is he, McCartney?
11: Well, look, it's such a, he's revered, you know, obviously his voice isn't what it was, but how could it be when he's in his 80s? Yep. But I just thought it was a lovely throwback to the old days and the venue, the Ed Sullivan Theatre, to have him there for the last night.
12: Absolutely. Good on you, mate. Well done. Now we'll do it again tomorrow.
11: See you then.
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1: Hello, I'm Gabriel Hodson. The next group of ISIS brides has been warned they could face arrest as soon as they arrive in Australia. At least six women and 14 children are expected to touch down in coming hours. The federal government says it hasn't given any help to the group, who are all Australian citizens. Tributes are pouring in for Neil Danaher, who's died at home in Melbourne, aged 65. The former Australian of the Year and AFL legend was diagnosed with motor neurone disease 13 years ago and helped raise $115 million for research. Matt Tilley from Fight MND says the MND community has been deeply affected by the news.
2: They take this news particularly hard. It's a really brutal and confronting reminder of what lies ahead for them. But every single person I spoke to said, what Neil brought to us and what he brought to Australia and what he brought to this community was hope.
1: Changes to Queensland's parole board could see prisoners stay in jail for longer. Restricted prisoner laws will now apply to all inmates serving life sentences. Under the reforms, dangerous offenders could remain behind bars for up to 10 more years. Until now, the parole board could only apply these restricted laws to child and serial murderers. Police are investigating a fifth fatality on WA roads in the space of just 48 hours. A 22-year-old man was fatally struck by a car on the Mitchell Freeway in Perth's north. The alleged driver turned himself into police later in the evening and has fronted court on two charges. Four other people, aged 17 to 30, died in three separate crashes across the weekend. The federal government is pushing ahead with the unpopular changes to capital gains tax. From July next year, the 50% CGT discount will be replaced with a less generous measure linked to inflation. Small business owners say it'll hurt investment, along with changes to trusts. Housing Minister Claire O'Neill says it'll make the tax system fairer.
3: Let's remember here that the budget is about trying to reshape the housing opportunities of Australians. The average Australian family is not sitting around the kitchen table deciding what they are going to structure their trust arrangements around. They are sitting around the kitchen table with a pile of bills.
1: James Cook University researchers are calling for greater public awareness and education this Food Allergy Week. It follows a surge in anaphylaxis cases, with presentations to Australian emergency departments jumping by 50% over the last 5 years. Professor Andreas Lopata says there are several ways to help.
4: Call an ambulance immediately, not waiting too long, and wait until it maybe gets better or not. Usually it gets worse. Even after EpiPen, they have to go into the hospital under surveillance. Lie down, put your legs up, and ideally see even a GP if you don't have an EpiPen available.
1: Finance, and the Aussie dollar is buying 71.6 US cents.
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1: French Open tennis, and Alex de Minaur has defeated British qualifier Toby Samuel 6-4, 6-4, 6-2 to reach the second round. The Aussie world number three says the best is yet to come.
5: They all accumulate and they all add incredible kind of confidence, and I feel like I'm a player that plays better as the tournament goes on. So I become at the same time more dangerous.
1: The AFL has confirmed the selection order for Tuesday night's AFL mid-season rookie draft. The selection order has been determined by reverse ladder positions after round 11. Cellar dwellers Essendon get the first pick, followed by Richmond, the West Coast and Carlton. And in NRL, New South Wales Blues have replaced Matt Burton on standby after 5/8 Mitch Moses pulled up with soreness. That's the latest news and sport.
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4: Around the country, Sydney showers 23. Strong wind warnings for the Batemans and Eden coasts. Hazardous surf between the Hunter Coast and the Queensland border. Melbourne showers 18. Strong wind warnings for the entire Victorian coast. Brisbane showers 24. Hazardous surf for the Gara, Sunshine and Gold Coasts. Perth, sunny, 25. A strong wind warning for the Leeuwin Coast. Adelaide showers, 19. Canberra, rain, 16. Hobart, rain, 14. And Darwin, sunny, 32.

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1: Yep, morning, how are you? Tony McManus is not well. I don't know exactly what's wrong with him, but I think I may have caught it just vicariously through all of the emergency phone conversations we had today. But I'm Phil O'Neill, sitting in for him this morning on 3AW Melbourne and also on 5AA Adelaide and 6PR Perth, as well as our usual listeners through 2GB Sydney, 2CC Canberra, 4BC and our regionals. So we're pretty much everywhere tonight, which is great. You can continue to use the normal number that we use, which is 131873. You can also text me on 0460 873 873, and the email is overnights@2gb.com. And as is always the case on this show, you can ring up and talk about anything that you want. You literally have carte blanche, although obviously within reason. But don't worry, because Graham's in the other studio. He's pressing the buttons. As we all know, he's Scottish, so anything could happen if it displeases him. Speaking of which, him being Scottish, we've got to call Loch Ness later tonight, because he is going overseas for a very big trip, and he is also going to spend about 10 hours on the bonny, bonny banks of Loch Ness to try and catch the Loch Ness monster. I don't know, it may happen. So it's good to have your company. There's a lot going on around the world. There's cautious optimism beginning to build around a possible deal to the end of the war. What day are we up to today? What day is it again, Francis? Day 88. What's different between this and 1 through 87? Largely nothing, to be completely honest with you. We're still at a stalemate, although there are some ships moving through the Strait of Hormuz, but at this particular stage, it looks like, to be really honest, Donald Trump is going to end up with the same deal that Obama had with Iran before. So it looks like he's going back to the deal that was already in place. But we'll talk about that throughout the morning. But as I mentioned, cautious optimism is beginning to build around a possible end of the war in Iran. So we may find something out over the next few hours, or, as I strongly suspect, we won't find out anything at all. However, you can rejoice on this. The news of a potential peace deal between the US and Iran has caused the price of oil to fall to its lowest in a fortnight. We'll look at oil prices later on. U.S. intelligence shows that Iran's new leader, Mojtaba Khamenei, is holed up in a location with very little access to the outside world and could only be communicated via a labyrinth of couriers. So the Iranian officials authorized to work with the Trump administration have been having a difficult time communicating outside their own government system. And this has been the central reason why the details of a potential deal with Iran and past agreements have been slow to emerge. Essentially, because they can't find him. However, why don't you send a pizza to Mojtaba and see who opens the door? Just putting it out there. Pandemic warning. Update, here's the latest on what might kill you. The ex-CDC director, Robert Redfield, not to be confused with the actor, says the current Ebola outbreak could become significant due to the rapid spread of the way it's going and the delayed detection. So the US has restricted entry from affected nations. Well, only a week or so ago, we were getting ready for the hantavirus, and now we're looking at Ebola. It's hard to keep up, isn't it? Hope you've had your flu shot. Probably Tony McManus didn't. Look where he is now. I want to talk about this on the phone in just a moment with Arthur. In fact, I'll get Arthur up on the line now. Morning, mate. How are you?
2: Good morning, Phil O'Neill and Francis. Nice to speak to you again. All the best to Tony Mac to get better. I didn't realise he's sick.
1: No, that's absolutely right. Neither did we till I got a phone call from my boss. And the phone call went like this, Arthur. Hello? Yeah, hello, Phil. It's your boss. I went, yeah, hello. He said, oh, I'll call you back. And then he hung up. And I thought, okay, I'm either fired or something else has happened. And he said, yeah, Tony's not well. Let's talk about, and it's good to have you with us through 3AW in Melbourne, where it's been a really sad day, of course, today and yesterday in Melbourne with Neil Danaher.
2: Yes, that's right. I saw the Premier that he's going to organise a state funeral for him, well-deserved, of course. He was a great player and coach, and did a lot, and sadly passed away. It's not good at all. It's going to be the talk of the topic, talk of the night, or each separate individual caller, or, you know, some other things.
1: Of course.
2: But anyway, as your UFO enthusiast, as you know, disclosure down here is coming out on the 11th of June, I think.
1: We know all about that, my friend. You've come to us. If you'd come to us last Friday, you would have caught us on Paranormal Friday. That is essentially on the overnight show. We've been talking a lot about Disclosure Day, and we've had a lot of experts on the show as well. If you're still with us on Friday, we have another one. This is the director of the film Age of Disclosure, which is on, I don't know if you've seen it, it's on Prime, it's a documentary, and we're going to catch up with him about the next tranche of documents that Trump's going to drop.
2: Should be really interesting, and that's, of course, Disclosure is a Steven Spielberg film, as you know.
1: That's it. Apparently, the last 15 minutes are going to change everybody's idea about what we believe so far. I mean, it's a great tease. And I said to somebody the other day, with all of these drops of supposedly significant UFO information, this is one of two things. Either they're trying to get us ready for some, well, actually one of three things. It could be a distraction, or they're trying to get us ready for something, or it could be the greatest marketing campaign for a movie in the history of movies.
2: Well, I haven't been to the cinema for a while, so I'm going to go with, you might know a friend of mine, you might have worked with him in Fox, Sean King. Did you work at Fox?
1: I did, yeah. Was that in the early 90s, 94, I think?
2: Yeah, that's right.
1: Yep.
2: And speaking of Disclosure, I was going through my record collection and found the 7-inch vinyl single of Dark Vader's Space Invaders and gave her a good pull out tonight.
1: That was Daft Punk before Daft Punk arrived on the scene, I think.
2: Yeah, you'll know from the DJ Enterprise as well, but I just love that Space Invaders from since computer games and everything came out, so I gave that a bit of a plug.
1: Yeah, well, they used audio from the Space Invaders game with the do-do-do-do. They used all that in there too, I remember.
2: Yeah, that's a surprise. Can't wait till it comes out. So definitely going to see that film when it comes out with a friend. All right, I'll leave you to the calls, and I'll be listening through to your great show.
1: Appreciate that. And again, two things. One, Neil Danaher, it's terrible news. And secondly, when we get to the cinema, I'll meet you in gold class because I'll be up the front with you.
2: No worries. Thank you.
1: Cheers, mate. 131873 gets you through from anywhere you are in the country as well. Major rainstorms on the way, cats and dogs living together. We've pretty much got a lot of really bad, heavy thunderstorms, strong winds, and I'll get the full forecast later on. Bob Catter says we should have shark culling after the unfortunate death of a spearfisher. And this was 40 k's offshore from Mission Beach in Caldwell. He was attacked by a suspected bull shark midday on Sunday. And Bob Catter said it's a heartbreaking tragedy, and he's right. But he said there should be more concerns about the exploding shark populations, which are completely out of control. Well, culling sharks isn't going to make a difference, Bob Catter, because there are billions of them. Secondly, in defense of the shark, that is their domain. So we go into their domain, you know, we have that risk. And culling sharks is not the answer to this. You may disagree with me. By all means, ring me. 131873. Whenever people talk about culling sharks to me after an attack, I'm reminded after the death of Steve Irwin, people went out and they cut the tails, the stinger, off of stingrays in revenge. It's absolutely true. As if the stingray would have some knowledge of what one of its, you know, similar kin had done. You know, the mindset, honestly, sometimes absolutely amazes me. And here's one more. The US soccer pundit Mike Greller and the Socceroos legend Mark Schwarzer had exchanged verbals over Australia's chances at the World Cup. Greller claimed that the USA should be happy to be drawn with Australia and Group D. But he said, taking nothing away from the Socceroos, they've been impressive, they've stumbled a little, and they shouldn't be in this. Some people are saying that Socceroos shouldn't be at the World Cup because of the world situation. Well, that's it. As far as I'm concerned, politics and sport have absolutely nothing to do with each other. And they do this with the with the Olympic Games. Politics and sport, they don't cross that line. When you've got Olympians who've trained for 4 years and you've got, you know, soccer players who've trained for the biggest moment of their career and don't get another chance, as is the case with the Olympic Games and is the case with the World Cup. 4 years between it. That loses a lot of time when you're a sports person. Never the twain. It's my opinion on that. You may disagree. Today is the 10th lunar day of the waxing moon for our listeners through Melbourne and also Adelaide and Perth. I don't know how we got to where we are with the moon every night, but we're doing it. I think since the last moon, somebody might have actually rung up and said, can you give me the moon update? And it sort of gained legs from there. So the symbol of the day today is the fountain. Look for that. You'll see fountains all day. Important things for you to keep in mind today are your chest, bones and your prostate. So it's good to have a bath. Don't drink alcohol. Now they tell me. And also keep yourself keep your kidneys and your bladder warm with tea. Unless, of course, you could have a warm glass of bourbon. No, probably not. And housework's a very important thing to do today as well. Okay, 18 minutes past midnight. That's where we're at. You can speak about any of these things or anything you like. It's great to have your company. Back with your calls right after this on 131873.
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1: 21 past 12. I'm Phil O'Neill sitting in for Tony McManus this morning. Although I won't keep saying that every time I turn on the microphone because it'll become boring for both of us. 21 minutes past midnight. On the text, I've got a few coming through. Hello, David. Looking forward to seeing this new vest you've just sent me on email. Give me a sec and I'll have a look at that. Adam says Obama's Iran peace deal was way better. Trump just wants his name on everything. Well, we're going to have a chat with our mate Brian in New York in just a moment, who is, of course, the Democrat par excellence. And, of course, he'll be telling us a whole bunch of stuff that we would largely disagree with him as well. Adam says it would be arrogant and ignorant to believe that humans are the only known life on the universe or in the universe. Going to talk to my favorite astrologer later on this morning, Sarah. She's got something that she's just put on the International Space Station that she's been asked to do by NASA. So I'm really excited about that. Hello, Joy. She says, because the sharks never set foot in the ocean ever again, it's been 17 years since I've been to the beach or the ocean for a swim. Never been back. I hate them evil things eating up all the trout and mackerel. God knows what else they're eating as well. Yeah, but they probably think the same about us. After we've had a few beers on a Friday night, we go to the kebab shop. They probably look at us, Joy, and think, really? Are you going to eat that? And also, did I mention that one? I think I did. No way we should cull the sharks, says Wayne. It's their home, the ocean. You should cull Bob Catter. He's more aggressive than a great white shark. Really?
15: Don't say that.
1: Oh, there you go.
15: Because that irritates me, and I punch blokes in the mouth for saying that.
1: There you go. I didn't say it. All right, 131873 is the number. Morning, Nathan. Nathan's listening in 3AW land. How are you, my friend?
16: You're not doing very bad. No time, no here.
1: Yeah, well, it's good to hear from you.
16: And I was going to talk about that Neil...
1: Danaher, yeah, of course.
16: Danaher. He's done a good job when what he's been doing for 13 years, trying to raise this money up for trying to find a cure.
1: That's right. Beat the beast, he called it, yeah.
16: And I reckon they should do around AFL for him.
1: Well, I imagine they probably will. I mean, they had his annual fight MND match at the MCG just a few weeks ago.
16: And then because they can do it for all clubs, not just Melbourne and Collingwood. It will be a full round of different, all the teams, all the AFL teams. So yeah. I reckon they should do that.
1: That's exactly right. And I think they will too. It's such a tragedy too. And the fact that, motor neuron disease keeps raising its head as well. And I had a couple of calls about this last week talking about, is it time for that discussion for concussion in sport? And it's due, but not yet, I don't think. Maybe later on this week. I mean, there really is a literal interpretation of too soon, I think, in that. But the other thing, of course, is it's raising awareness of something that he was very much trying to make us aware of, Neil Danaher. And for example, I didn't know that there was a difference between, well, I thought that ALS, the Lou Gehrig's disease, was different to motor neuron disease, but I spoke to my friend John Stanley. He said, no, they're the same. So obviously, you know, this is going to draw attention to something, but it's obviously, again, something else that the AFL will address, I'm sure, over the next few days and weeks as well. 131873 is the number. Hello, Robert in Adelaide through 5AA. And I want to say hello to the 5AA listeners group as well. There's a couple of Facebook groups. I don't know if you're a member of either of them, Robert, but there's the Adelaide Radio Listeners Group with Disabilities by Pamela Mary. And there's also the 5AA listeners group. So if you get the chance, Robert, get onto the Facebook and see if you can join up on that, if you're not already doing it.
17: All right. I'm not on social media, but I do have a disability. Even though it's only a stoma, I want to ring it when you talked about aliens.
1: Yes.
17: Other life forms. Well, before I go on to that, Leif Forrest, before you on 5AA, a bloke was talking about Iron Maiden.
1: Yeah, right.
17: I just finished listening to the audio book, What Does This Button Do?, narrated by the pilot himself, Bruce Dickinson. What a unique individual.
1: Yeah, yeah. Do you know what? I nearly got to fly on Ed Force One But there were, yeah, I know. The thing was, I went to Las Vegas to interview them when they were doing that show in 2018, I think it was. Might have even been earlier than that. And then they said what I had to do was to fly to Hawaii and then fly into America on Air Force One. But there were issues. The issues were that I flew into Hawaii and then flew again into another American territory, and that was the issue. So I talked to them about that. And I got a little plastic Air Force One cup, and Steve Harris gave me the headphones that he'd invented, that he's just made, which brilliant. I know, I came out of that one with a fair few keepsakes.
17: Yeah, sharks. Well, humans are the invasive species to this planet.
1: Mm. Yeah, exactly.
17: On Nine's Paranormal Channel, I watched Ancient Aliens many times.
1: Yeah.
17: And if all the world knew about the existence of other life forms beyond this planet, all beliefs and faith on this earth would be obsolete. It would be humanity and then anything else.
1: Yeah, the big issue they've got, of course, is, you know, what happens if, you know, in let's say the unlikely event for those people who are skeptical that, you know, we suddenly have aliens, then where does it relieve religion? And I was talking to my wife about this, and she said people will still believe in religion. They just also believe that this is another form of a greater being. So I quite like that. You know, put in every camp there, hedge your bets.
17: Oh, yes. My understanding is the Pope at the time would be the person who's a spokesperson for humanity.
1: Well, I think so. Well, I don't know. Apparently there's a woman in the United Nations office, and her job is to communicate directly with extraterrestrials. And I often think about this, whether or not she goes to work with her packed lunch every day, and there's one phone on her desk that never rings. And then one day it rings and she goes, uh-oh, guess I better answer that.
17: Yeah. A special hotline.
1: That's it. I think I should be the one that actually gets to talk to them because, you know, I feel like I've built a few bridges between myself and the aliens as well. But maybe that's a little bit presumptuous. Paul, do you think, morning, mate, through 3AW in Melbourne, do you think that politics has a place in sport?
18: Well, I think it traditionally has. In the 1970s and 80s, a lot of our cricketers copped a 5-year ban for going to South Africa and playing there, same as the rugby players if they ever went. In 1980, you had a bit of a stink here in Australia as America boycotted the Moscow Olympics.
1: Well, that's right, and that's not the first time. Yeah, that's right. But and my point is, and it's good to talk to you via 3AW because you ring during the week, but you can actually listen to us in Melbourne tonight, which is great. My point is, if you're an athlete, your focus is 24 hours a day on winning a gold medal or competing. You've sacrificed everything. Going out with your mates, and these are, you know, primarily young people. Going out with your mates, having a good time, your diet, and all of that with one focus, and that is to go to the Olympics. And if some politician decides to start a war or get involved in it, and they decide that you can't go, to me, that should never be the case. It should keep politics out of sport, because I don't think it's, you know, separation of sport and state, in my opinion.
18: Well, I tend to agree with you with one caveat. My old rowing coach, he sat in the bow seat in the 1976 Montreal Olympics, and Australia got a silver medal, and that was it. That was the height of particularly the East Germans juicing at a national level and the communists cleaned up. But the point is, after that, I don't know if you remember Norman Life Be In It campaign.
1: Slip, slop, slap, yeah.
18: Yeah. Yeah. So the Fraser government said, well, enough of that. They took away all the Life Be In It funding for normal people, and they went to Canberra and they built the Australian Institute of Sport with that money. Now, yes, you're representing yourself, but you're not getting to the Olympics without millions and millions of dollars of government funding, which is the only kind of caveat I've got. Like, if you know, who pays the piper calls the tune, right?
1: No, I hear what you're saying, but I disagree. I disagree because in that case, anything that's government funded, you could turn around and say, well, okay, you know, like the arts, for example. You know, you could have, for example, the government going, okay, we're not going to have the, what's that one? The Archibald. We're not going to have the Archibald this year because of these particular reasons. You can't have, because something is government funded, they decide the future of that particular thing they're funding. Once they've handed over the money, they should let it go.
18: Yeah, I see your point. I'm literally on the fence with this. Hey, just before I go, can I ask you an unrelated question?
1: Of course you can. I got the fear as to what it could be, but go on.
18: I'm eyeing something here on Amazon. Would you spend $180 on a book?
1: Yes, but depends on what the book is.
18: Oh, this one's called The Last Book.
1: Right, okay.
18: The Diary of the Last... And it's a beautiful book and highly rated. It's basically the conceptual idea. Man wakes up called Noah. He's on a spaceship and he watches the destruction of the Earth.
1: And who writes it? Who's written it?
18: Noah Kaplan. Right. And it's basically like a diary filled with beautiful drawings and sketches because, you know, to confront mentally that the Earth is destroyed and he's the last person, he starts diarizing everything which made it worth being human.
1: Right.
18: Being human. So all the drawings and the poetry and the pictures, it's like an encyclopedia of humanity.
1: Well, okay, let me ask you this. Would it bring you a great deal of pleasure to buy that? And what have you been working hard for? And what have you rewarded yourself with lately? And do you deserve it? And if you tick one of those boxes, then the answer is yes.
18: Yeah, I think so. I've been working, well, we're almost at June, so I've pretty much been working all year for the government looking at the taxation.
1: Well, and then in that case, make Albo pay for it and look at it that way.
18: Yeah, he promised me he would.
1: But, you know, when people say, oh, if you're going to go and buy a coffee from the barista or you're going to buy an avocado on toast, you know, I think, no, I deserve that. If it's one of my little vices, I can't afford to buy a house because I bought, you know, barista coffee all year, it's my prerogative to have that one treat a day. And I think, you know, we forget the fact that we don't treat ourselves enough with the money that we earn. So, yeah, absolutely buy it.
18: I think so. I don't know. I've always kind of led a Spartan life.
1: You'll think of that book and you'll have it for ages. As opposed to, imagine if you went, to example, to the pub and you shouted everybody a drink, they wouldn't be your mate tomorrow when you've got no money left.
18: Yeah, well, I mean, in terms of treating yourself, I certainly believe my wife and kids follow that philosophy.
1: See, this is your time to give some money to yourself. Enjoy
18: one little thing.
1: Yeah, go on.
18: One little thing, a book. I mean, that's it.
1: One book, right? What's it going to hurt?
18: One little book.
1: And there it is for you to enjoy, and it's a really nice book, and, you know, it's your own thing. So, you know, I say yes. You know. Oh, and by the way, I hate to tell you, but he dies at the end.
18: Well, I'll justify it by saying Phil told me to get it.
1: Well, that's it. Yeah, blame me. Good on you, Paul. 131-873 is our number.
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0: Stallone are sitting in for Tony McManus on the stations that we don't normally go to. And I, at some stage I'll stop saying that. People will be tuning in at the moment wondering where Tony is, but at some stage I'm going to have to stop that because people will go, we know, shut up. Dave, I got that photo that you sent me of that mighty fine vest that you've got there with 101 pockets, which makes me think of two things. One, you either look like a fantastic fisherman or you look like, I think his name is John Popper, who's the lead singer of the band Blues Traveller, and he uses each one of those 15 pockets for one of his harmonicas as well. 131873 is on the text. Rob says, Phil, that Fight MND match at the MCG is scheduled for June the 8th. King's birthday. Thank you for that. We'll keep talking about that throughout the morning. Hello, Nick. Phil, your footy tipper Michael did okay. Less drinking with his mates and more studying, and that's what's required here. Well, we'll talk to our resident footy tipper Michael about the NRL and our update. I think we got, did we get 5 out of 6 or something? So we would have jumped up a place. And also, in keeping in leagues with what's going on with us going to Melbourne and also Adelaide and Perth later on this morning, we will have Francis doing an AFL update, which is excellent because that's right up his alley as well. 131873. I've got a couple of people on the line I'll get to in just a second. In fact, I'll tell you what, I'll go to Brian now because Brian will talk about his love of the Democrats and everybody will disagree with him at the end. How are you, mate?
1: Thank you for taking my call. Before I get to my favorite subject, Trump, just want to mention the United States right now, we're studying the link between head trauma and neuromuscular disease like ALS.
0: Mm-hmm.
1: There's a lot of people who believe that there is a link. My father died of ALS. So
0: I'm sorry to hear that.
1: I'm very familiar with that disease. And a lot of athletes have succumbed to ALS. Lou Gehrig, they think his head, he had like 6 concussions mm-hmm. between football and baseball. So there's no causal link established yet, but they're kind of looking into it. So
0: yeah, I'm aware of that.
1: I know that's a bit.
0: Yeah, they've been doing that for a while with the NFL, and they've realized that, you know, there is something to be looked at. But it's also not something that's not being looked at in Australian sport as well. It's just that it's going to raise itself as an issue again. And we will obviously talk about that, as I said, given the fact that you know, we've got 2 stories here in Australia of this happening recently, probably later on in the week. In the meantime, my friend, Donald Trump, is he doing a great job? I knew this was a leading question for you.
1: Well, no, he's not. And the last time I called, a lot of your callers after I was on kind of attacked me for some of my predictions. And I started off with a statement that the Wall Street Journal Murdoch's paper said that Trump was inheriting a strong economy and the wind is at his back. That's a statement of fact. Since he is inaugurated, inflation has ticked up. It's worse. Mortgage rates are higher. The debt is exploding to a point where it's becoming a problem now. Their job creation is half what it was under Biden. GDP is weak. Manufacturing jobs, instead of creating them, we're in a negative position. We're actually losing manufacturing jobs. There is nothing that you could point to, other than the stock market, which was exploding under Biden as well, that would suggest that he's doing a good job managing the economy. Then he gets us into an unnecessary war to achieve what is probably going to be worse than the deal that Obama, along with friend and foe alike, negotiated.
0: And as you know, of course,
1: a
0: lot of people are going to ring up and disagree with you, but you put your opinions out there for that particular reason. It looks like Donald Trump came away from China, though, with a fairly good deal. We'll talk about that later on this morning. I'm going to speak to somebody from the Industrial Relations and Politics lecturer at the University of New South Wales, because China dealt with Trump. A couple of days later, they dealt with Putin. It seems as though, you know, he managed to get a deal out of Xi Jinping, although I'm sure you will disagree that the deal that he got was any good.
1: Well, I don't think we know what the deal is. I mean, the fact is, if you ask NVIDIA, Jensen Huang, the CEO, yeah, nothing. Matter of fact, Jensen Huang is in a worse position now than NVIDIA because of that deal. They've actually cut off chips going into China that were made by NVIDIA. So, you know, Boeing is probably going to pick up some opportunities, and maybe Musk, although BYD makes a better electric car than Musk does. So, I mean, I don't know what the deal is. And frankly, the consensus in the United States, including some of my Republican friends, is that Trump pretty much bowed to Xi. I mean, Xi started the meeting off by saying, hands off Taiwan. I mean, Taiwan, which is an ally of ours, Trump will sell Taiwan out. There is no doubt. And I fear for that country. And when you start off a meeting and you basically dictate the terms, then you're dealing from a position of strength, and we were dealing from a position of weakness.
0: But when you go to somebody like Xi Jinping, it's all about business. And him being a transactional president, that was his agenda going into it. His agenda was to make money for his country. And he's always said that he's trying to make money to make America, as he says, great again. So he's always been transparent about that.
1: Well, there's no question. He's also transparent about the slush fund that he's developing for the January 6th traders. But the thing is, nobody knows for sure what the deal is. I mean, people have to see it. But a lot of times what China does is they'll promise. They'll say, we're going to build plants in the United States. But that's 10 years down the road and 5 years. And it never materializes like his first term. I mean, it's a lot of promises, and they're empty. Just like Trump's promises to balance the budget and to drive the economy and so forth. Anybody can promise things. The proof's in the pudding. You got to see the results. But I don't know of anyone, and maybe whoever you speak to later will disabuse me of this notion, but I haven't seen anything and point to anything that would suggest, and I own stock in a lot of these companies, mm-hmm. NVIDIA and Boeing, that would suggest that they'd come out and cut a good deal with China. I don't see it.
0: But then again, you could believe everything that we're led to believe, that everything to do with MAGA and anything that Donald Trump is on the nose. But recently, people that he's heralded have been elected, and the real proof in the pudding will be the midterms later on this year.
1: Can't wait.
0: Well, everybody said that from the Democratic side. Let's wait and see what happens when they take, you know, the Democrats take control of both houses, and this will be really a referendum on Donald Trump. What if it doesn't turn out that way? In a democratically elected society, or elected government and a democratic society.
1: Well, yeah, I think it's possible. I mean, I'm not going to predict the future, but I think the tendency is to believe that the Democrats will take the House, and they don't. That means they control the purse strings. They control the checkbook. The Senate, my opinion, will probably stay in the hands of the Republicans, which is frankly not a bad thing. You have a divided government, but Trump will become an instant lame duck at that point.
0: Yeah, but what if that doesn't happen, though? Then what would you say to that? Would you say, well, all of the people that voted were wrong? Or would you go, well, we live in a democratic society, so the people have spoken?
1: I don't think there's any chance that that the Republicans will keep all levers of power.
0: But what if it happened, though? What would you say, though? What would you say if it did happen and that, you know...
1: I would say I don't recognize the country that I was born in and served in military in and raised a family.
0: Yeah, but would you say I was wrong?
1: No, I wouldn't.
0: Okay.
1: Not at all. Because the fact is, it just because people vote for him, I think they were wrong in 2016, 20, and 24. And the fact is, he hasn't done anything good for this country. Very few things that you can point to that have been good. He mismanaged the pandemic. I mean, so I don't understand why it would happen. But the problem with our country is that most people don't vote. The largest group of people in the last election was non-voters. So, you know, it can be manipulated. There's a lot of money that goes into these campaigns that are going to go in the Republican hands. But I believe that the Democrats, let's face it, the economy is not good. And that's the only thing Americans really vote on.
0: But as I said to you before, who do the Democrats have to really blame after that last election? And the proof is now in the pudding that campaign they had with Kamala Harris. And they've now.
1: Well, yeah, but Biden waited. He waited too long to try.
0: Yeah, but he was a Democrat.
1: He was going to be a one-termer.
0: Yeah, but regardless, he was a Democrat. He was the leader of the Democrats. He was a figurehead for the Democrats. Now the information has become public. They're admitting that they made an absolute, you know, terrible mistake.
1: Catastrophic. It was catastrophic.
0: And they admit that now. So that's the Democrats as a party that lost that election.

0: going to be, you know, the next great Democrat, because Gavin Newsom it seems to be so polarizing.
1: Well, I think the thing is that the Democrats, when they have success, a lot of times they get governors as opposed to senators or congressmen. And I think that's where the strength has. And we have some good governors in Maryland. We have Michigan, Pennsylvania, California. So I'm not sure it's going to be Gavin Newsom, but we do have a much deeper bench to choose from. In 2028, I think we were stuck with Harris, who I didn't think was electable. There's a lot of reasons for that. And I think that was because Biden didn't allow the process to begin in February when he should have, and he completely mangled it. And I blame him 100%.
0: I better go, buddy. But listen, Josh Shapiro, another one who should be kept, you know, because they should keep an eye out on, but they want to get their ducks in a row really quickly. Always good to talk to you, Brian. Thank you so much. 131-873 is our number.
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0: Hello, Ginger. How are you? She sent me she rang me a moment ago. Went to go to her to talk about the weather in southeast Queensland. She disappeared off the phone, so you can call me back, Ginger. Hello, Michael. Unfortunately, he says on the text, politics does get involved with sport on occasion, Phil. I agree with you, it shouldn't, but we don't live in a perfect world. It can bring certain sports or events into disrepute, affecting the event with protests and everything. We're going to talk about the enhanced games too, by the way. The latest steroid games that they're actually competing in. I think it's Las Vegas. We'll talk about that a little bit later on. No records broken at this particular stage, though. Although I did see Magnuson's over there. Magnuson. Hey, Wayne says, didn't agree with Richard, but Richard would be aware of that. That's why he's okay and thick-skinned. The guy from America is just a Trump hater. I think Trump's

0: And a good job, says Sue. Also, Robert the American has the Trump derangement syndrome. And Tony says, ask him if he'd like no tax or tips, overtime, or social security and photo ID and proof of citizenship to vote. Thank you, Tony. Hope Jenny's well as well. 131-873 is the number. Hello, Chris, how are you? Phobias.
1: Hello, Phil. It's been 3 weeks since I connected with you, and we were talking about those phobias, and I said about I had a phobia with men who had beards and moustaches.
0: Yeah, that's right. And like I said to you at the time, my mum said, don't trust a man with a beard because you know he's hiding something.
1: And then you threw in the thing about those creepy crawling spiders.
0: Oh, yeah.
1: The last three weeks, I've been sleeping with my light on. And
0: sorry about that.
1: So when I got my pension last week, Phil, I done the right thing. I invested in a really good pair of binoculars. So if I see those creepy crawlers coming for me when I'm laying in bed, they've got a choice. Either the slipper, one of my slippers, or the DAB plus digital radio.
0: Well, there you go. Leave it on while I'm on. That'll scare them out of the house. I'll tell you what, though. Pat Panetta's been giving away this really good insect device on his weekend shows. I haven't got one of those yet. But as I said to you, you're only ever 10 feet away from a spider, no matter where you are. But if you get one of those huntsmen, somebody said to me, treat them like they're your flatmate. Well, no, because I wouldn't have a flatmate that scares the hell out of me every time I'm asleep. And they're vengeful, too. They're vengeful buggers. You know, and I'm not for killing anything, because, you know, as the Buddha said, you kill anything, you offend its soul. But when it's you versus that huntsman, they put on a fight. I'll tell you that for nothing.
1: Yeah, and may I say, Phil, if I was down the beach and one of those Greggy Normans attacked me, they get a choice, the free iron or the trusty two-wood.
0: Yeah, well, that's it. But like I said, if you're in their domain, but, you know, I don't know where that leaves the spider, because it's not really paying rent, but it's doing its role in getting rid of, you know, like flies and things like that. So it's paying the rent in that respect, but, you know, there's one small problem. It's got eight legs and beady eyes.
1: It's a freeloader too, Phil.
0: Oh, well,
1: thanks for taking my call.
0: You're most welcome, my friend. And by the way, Chris.
1: Yeah?
0: Check under your bed, mate, just in case.
1: Yeah, I will.
0: 131-873 is the number. I'll get to more of your calls. Lots more texts coming through as well. Hello, Darren says he's kidding, talking about our friend in America there, Robert. If Democrats get back into America, they're finished. They're trying to destroy the country with the open borders, boys and girls schools, defunding the police, etc. I heard a terrific interview on the radio in the UK over the weekend when I was cleaning the bathroom. I put on the radio, and I heard a really interesting interview with somebody from Reform UK, and I'll tell you about that later on this morning. We've got to go to Paris too with Craig Gabriel to talk about the tennis.
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11: Hello, I'm Gabriel Hodson. A new group of women and children with links to Islamic State could be arrested as soon as they touch down in Australia. Six women and 14 children are expected to land on Tuesday after leaving their detention camp in northern Syria last week. The ISIS Brides Group is believed to be the last cohort of Australian citizens that had been at the facility. Former Australian of the Year and Aussie Rules legend Neil Danaher has died after a 13-year battle with motor neurone disease. The medical research campaigner has passed away at his home in Melbourne, aged 65, surrounded by friends and family. Danaher defied the odds. People diagnosed with MND live on average for another 2 years. Matt Tilley from Fight MND says they're devastated at the news.
12: It's the driving force of one man, and I just want to say thank you to everybody who's bought a beanie, who's come to the footy, who's taken a moment to just think about how when we all come together we can actually change the world. And he has changed the world. He's left it a pretty remarkable place.
11: A man's been charged with murder over the death of an eight-week-old baby. Jake Batrick's in Perth.
13: Police responded to a serious incident in Innaloo on Saturday, May 2, where a two-month-old child was found seriously injured. After spending several weeks fighting for life, the baby died in hospital over the weekend. Homicide Squad detectives have now charged a 23-year-old Innaloo man with murder. He's fronted the Perth Magistrates Court today and will remain behind bars until his next court date next month. Jake Batrick reporting.
11: A truck driver has died in a crash near Lake Cogelico in western New South Wales. Police say a truck left the road and hit a tree. A 25-year-old man's been charged after a Queensland police officer was struck by a stolen car in South Mackay. Officers were informed a stolen car was found at a Paradise Street address on a arrival. The driver reversed out, hitting two vehicles. One officer has a foot injury. The man will face court in the morning. New research has found peppermint oil can lower blood pressure. Cardiologist Dr. Ross Walker says a team at the University of Lancashire has found taking the natural remedy can have an effect in less than 3 weeks.
0: This is quite an extraordinary study because they're suggesting that just a small dose of peppermint oil twice a day can reduce blood pressure about the same as an average blood pressure pill, about an 8.5 millimetre reduction in the top reading, which is the systolic reading, which is the more important one. So this is an extraordinary study.
11: Finance, and the Aussie dollar's buying 71.7 US cents. The Dow Jones is up 479 points and the Nasdaq's up 372.
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11: French Open tennis, and Queensland teen Emerson Jones has had her work cut out against four-time champ Iga Swiatek. The 17-year-old was overwhelmed by the Polish player, 6-1, 6-2, but has gained valuable experience.
14: It's tricky coming up against someone like that when you haven't played many top women, but I think I just got to keep believing, and it's great that I get to play them now, so later on I can be like, you know, believe a bit more.
11: Alex de Minaur is through to the second round after beating Briton Toby Samuel 6-4, 6-4, 6-2. Daria Katsikina has defeated Turk Zeynep Zonmez 6-4, 6-4. Rinki Hijikata is currently on court against American Tommy Paul. Tanasi Kokkinakis is facing Frenchman Teres Atmane in a very hard-fought battle. And this hour, Alexander Vukic is up against Belgian Rafael Calignon. That's the latest in news and in sport.
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11: Around the country, Sydney showers 23. Strong wind warnings for the Batemans and Eden coasts. Hazardous surf between the Hunter Coast and the Queensland border. Melbourne showers 18. Strong wind warnings for the entire Victorian coast. Brisbane showers 24. Hazardous surf for the Garry, Sunshine and Gold Coasts. Perth sunny 20. A strong wind warning for the Leeuwin coast. Adelaide showers 19, Canberra rain 16, Hobart rain 14 and Darwin sunny 32.

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1: Morning, how are you? Sitting in for Tony McManus, who may have the flu. Funnily enough, we've got, for our regular listeners would know, we have a guy that works on the show called Graham. And he's Scottish. And he's about to go over to the Commonwealth Games in Scotland to be our official Commonwealth Games reporter for all of the people that are paying tax in Melbourne. That's where your tax money's gone to, incidentally. You don't have the games, but you've got Graham. And so we're also going to call the Loch Ness Tourism Board, because one of the suggestions you had for him to do while he's over there is go to the banks of Loch Ness. Is it actually the banks of Loch Ness, or is it different? Is it, I don't know. Loch Ness, is that the name of it? You don't even know. Okay, so he's going to go on the banks of Loch Ness. Let's call it that, even if it's not. With a fishing rod and a lump of haggis or something similar. And he's going to try and catch the Loch Ness monster. It may not happen. But here's the thing about Graham. I see him tonight in the car park. And he comes up to me. And he shakes my hand. Gave me a hug. I'm not even sure about this, but I think he may have even licked my ear. And he said to me, don't get too close to me tonight because I've got a really bad flu. After all that. And then, I'm sitting here in the studio trying to keep away from him like he's got the Ebola. He comes in and he says, do you know what? My son, one of his friends at school, they just got back from the hantavirus ship. Now, I don't know if he made that up or not. And then he sneezed. So there's every chance Tony McManus will be on this show tomorrow morning instead of us. All right, 131-873 is the number, 0460-873-873 on the text. Joyce said, I tell you what, Phil, that Brian brought my bloody blood pressure up, talking about Trump and everything. Phil, here's a question for Craig from Tony. Tony, I'm going to work your question a little bit, if you don't mind, because I've thought of an even funnier and sillier way to ask the question. Whenever we get Craig Gabriel on the phone, because none of us really know much about tennis, that's actually become part of the whole shtick for the folks who go, well, he's talking to Craig about tennis, but he doesn't seem to know anything about tennis. You would be absolutely right in that particular case. But that's why we ask you to send the most preposterous tennis-related questions you can, 0460-873-873. And he's in on the joke, but he's also great fun. We love Craig Gabriel. Wayne says, hey, Phil, I've got a huntsman spider living in my van. Shows up on the dashboard while driving to work. He's a friendly chap and he loves to know where I'm driving to. That's all well and good, Wayne, until that one morning where you decide to pull the visor down and he plops out on your lap. And anybody that's ever had that, I mean, you're not Australian if you've never pulled the visor down and had a huntsman land on your lap. Thanks for hanging on the phone there, Tony and Pakenham. How are you, babe? What did you want to mention? We're having a little trouble with your phone there. Hang on, I'll come back to you, my friend. It was cutting out on me a little bit there. But Justin in Frankston has also been hanging on. Good morning, Justin. How are you?
2: G'day, Phil. Long time no hear, mate.
1: Good to talk to you, my friend. What's going on?
2: Yeah, I just want to talk about the great Neil Danaher for a minute, if you
1: don't
2: mind.
1: Yeah, of course. Yeah, absolutely. Please do.
2: Yes, so I actually met Neil Danaher before he died back in 2004. Mm. I met him at the MCG for the Big Freeze, and he was such a great guy. I mean, he was so down to earth, and I just want to pass my condolences to the Danaher family as well, especially his daughter.
1: Yep, Poppy.
2: I think she's devastated by the news, and, I'm not too sure if you're aware that one of the NRL players have been diagnosed.
1: Yeah, I know, last week. Well. It's terrible.
2: Yeah.
1: This to happen in such close frequency as well. And good on, by the way, I want to mention in the news, I heard my mate Matt Tilley, who, you being in Melbourne, you may remember Matt Tilley, who was on the Fox.
2: Yes, I do. He is such a great guy as well, too. He's, I just want to thank each and every one of them, like, I had a friend who was diagnosed with MND a couple of years ago who's passed away, which really, you know, hit me around a lot because, you know, he was actually my school friend. And, you know, yeah, it was just so sad. And I think last couple of years, you know, I've worn a black armband to commemorate him. And, you know, it's just so sad that to see Neil, one of the greatest Melbourne players of all time, you know, have to go through this, you know. I mean, yeah. So I think what I'm going to do from now on is just wear a black armband on the King's Birthday Clash and, you know, just remember what an amazing bloke Neil Danaher was, you know. And
1: the coach,
2: all Australians should be, you know, supportive of it because, you know, not only has he lived on past the years, you know, 13 years he was fighting this battle, you know. It's just, yeah, I just feel so sad for him.
1: Yeah, no, I agree with you. And those are nice words too. Thank you so much, Justin. And there'll be a lot of people feeling the same way, not just in Melbourne, but across Australia as well. And, as we get closer to, you know, the weekend games, there'll be a lot of black armbands, I imagine as well. He battled, motor neuron disease for 13 years. As we mentioned in the news, you know, the life expectancy isn't usually meant to be that long. Raised over $100 million in the battle he called Beat the Beast. And, he's going to be sadly missed as well, Neil Danaher. And, of course, as we mentioned as well, we've got our own situation at the NRL as well, but it's still probably too soon, in my opinion, to start talking about concussion and things like that. But it certainly should be a discussion we have later on this week. All right, 13 minutes past one. I'm going to get to Craig Gabriel when he actually answers his phone. He's probably sitting in his all-expenses-paid hotel room right now, eating frog's legs or whatever it is that he does when he doesn't pay any bills. So before I get to him, let's get to Lana.
3: Oh, beautiful Lana, I told my mama.
1: Morning, how are you?
4: I'm well, how are you?
1: I'm very well. I know the parcel has arrived, but it's not on my desk, it's in reception. And because nobody actually knows who I am here, they wouldn't know that I've got a desk. So I'm going to have to wander down there and see if I can find it.
4: No way.
1: Yeah, no, we're funny. Francis and I can walk in the building and we get to reception and they go, excuse me, who are you here to see? And we go, no, no, no, we work here. Oh, yeah. Who are you?
4: Yeah. Oh, yeah, because I did get notification that it was collected. So I thought I'd bring in and see if you were. Do you want to do
1: an
4: unboxing?
1: I sure as hell do, but, and we don't have the studio cameras here anymore, which doesn't upset me because I was worried about, you know, anybody sitting there into 2-3 o'clock in the morning watching me on a studio camera. That kind of freaks me out a little bit, you know. But maybe sometimes in a good way, you know, if there's a foot fetishist, I could have probably have made a bit of money. But nonetheless.
4: I was going to say that you could have made some money.
1: Well, you know, apparently there's some money in it. However, tomorrow, I promise you, I'm going to go wander around reception. I think, does our key allow us to go down to the reception area? Graham doesn't know. He's Scottish. So, oh, you've got the thumbs up from Francis. Okay, I can go down to the reception area when I get in tomorrow and have a rummage around. And while I'm there, of course, I can steal some highlighters.
4: Oh, good on
1: you. No, well, that's, you know, I mean, if you, you know, you're in reception and I've got all them spare pens and highlighters, I might even get myself a John Stanley mug to send to you.
4: Oh, please don't. No, I'm joking.
1: Morning, John, if you're listening. Okay, can we talk this time tomorrow?
4: Yeah, absolutely. I'll call in again and we'll do the unboxing then.
1: Bless you. You're feeling well? You okay?
4: Yeah, I'm pretty good, actually. I've just been listening to your dulcet tones.
1: Oh, bless you. And, of course, winter, not a bad time for MS, as we know. At least we don't have to dread, you know, have those dreaded bloody cooling pillows, which I've never been a fan of.
4: No, I love winter. It's my favourite time of year, and I'm thinking, oh, Tassie looks good all year round.
1: That's it. Are you susceptible to cold, though? Because since I got diagnosed, cold water, I just can't get in the ocean at all.
4: Yeah, no cold water, no swimming.
1: Yeah.
4: Can't do it.
1: Yeah, I tell my wife the same thing. She says, come in, the water's fine. I said, no, it's not, not for me. Talk to you tomorrow, Lana.
4: It's that pins and needly effect. I don't know what it is. Mm-hmm. I don't like it.
1: Yeah, no, no, I don't know. I can do without that. Paresthesia. Leave that out.
4: Yes, yes, yes. And you know you were talking about phobias before.
1: Mm.
4: I've got an irrational fear of fish hooks.
1: Do you know what? That's not that irrational, because so do I. And it's whenever I walk past somebody fishing off the pier or fishing somewhere, or I walk past, I always take a really, I always look at them as though they've got, you know, like the hantavirus or something, and I always do a large circle, because something in my head says they're going to hook me around the mouth or somewhere else. I don't know where that's come from.
4: Me too. They freak me out, and my husband's an avid fisherman, so you can imagine when he's doing his lines and threading fish hooks, I just absolutely freak out and have to leave the room.
1: Yep, I get it. I've never had an incident, but I live in fear of it. Hang on, I'm going to Google this. Fear of fishing hooks. I bet you anything it's got a name. Here we go. H-mophobia. And it also ties into the fear of sharp objects. H-mophobia, A-I-C-H. So there you go.
4: So it's a real thing.
1: Of course it's a real thing. Every phobia is. Trust me. And I should know. I've caught a few of them in my time. Do you remember I told you that time I was worried about spontaneous combustion? So I sat in the bath for a month.
4: But you're a phoenix, so you always come back.
1: Yeah, that's right. But it's also the fire I'm worried about. Good on you, Lana. Talk to you tomorrow.
4: All right, see ya.
1: Thank you. That's Lana, who sent us a trophy that she's made from the 3D printing for Michael, our footy tipper. I'll get to him in just a moment. Another text from Mick at Ingleburn. Phil, why are you on? What's going on, and how come you're on 3AW, says Mick from Ingleburn. Because Tony McManus is not well, and he's not on this morning. So further to that, but Mick says, sorry, but I'm turning off. Why didn't you just turn off? Why did you find that you had to text me to Mick at Ingleburn to tell me that you were going to turn off? Why not just turn off? Anyway, hello, Wayne, you mentioned here before, showing off your feet. How much for an ingrown nail, a big toe? Sounds like a question for Craig Gabriel. I'll get to him in just a second. A couple more coming through as well. Yes, Tony is away. He has the flu. If you don't want to listen, I am not offended in the least. You are welcome to tune into the ABC or wherever you get your local distribution after midnight. And hopefully he'll be back tomorrow. All right, after this at 19 past one, we'll go to Paris.
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1: 22 minutes past one. Hello, Chris. Chris says, Phil, did your USA guest ring you by mistake instead of the ABC? The Democrats will be a disaster, not just for the USA, but for the world. Thank you, Chris, for sending that through. But if you ring through, as I always say, you have every right to come on and talk about your opinions as well. I'm quite happy to have you on. Within reason, of course. I mean, if you're going to be blatantly racist or something, then probably not. Hey, Phil, why did somebody from Sydney, why were they concerned whether or not you were on 3AW? I didn't think of that. That is a good point. Thank you, Jason. Although I did look back through the history of Mick, and he also turned me off and sent me a text telling me he was turning me off in April. But also he... There's another text here where he was also texting Mark Levy, telling him he's going to turn him off as well. So, and maybe he just likes to, you know, like text people and tell them he's not listening to them. I like that.
16: Do you like tennis?
1: Speaking about not listening to somebody. Tennis? Good morning, Craig Gabriel. How are you?
16: Do you like tennis?
1: Oh, come on. That was a good one.
16: Yes, I do.
1: Is he actually there or is he teaching me a lesson? Craig Gabriel might finally have been the straw that broke the camel's back. Shall I put him back to you, Francis? Because he was there, wasn't he? Okay, put him back there. Maybe this is the day that he finally says, that's it, I've had enough. You know, you're always making fun of me in the tennis, and you get your listeners to text in with the silliest questions as well. And this is the one time when I'm absolutely not going to take it anymore. Well, I hope that's not the case because we absolutely love him. But anyway, we'll hopefully get him back on the phone in just a sec. I'm waiting for the thumbs up from Francis.
17: They're coming to take me away. Ha ha, they're coming to take
1: me away. Mind you, here's someone who will never be offended by anything I do. How are you, Sid?
18: You know, if people are going to be offended, they should remember your days on FM radio, speaking rapidly in the 90s.
1: You've got to let that go now.
18: I'm not letting it go. And I'm surprised reception don't know who you are.
1: Really?
18: They weren't listening then.
1: Yeah, I'm not surprised. You know, if you knew that, you know, all the big stars that are in this building. Speaking about big stars, I think I've got Craig back on. I know this is really rude, but can you hang on?
18: I can do that. Right. I like listening to him pronounce names I can't pronounce.
1: Well, that's it. That's why we like to get hold of him. What happened?
19: You didn't pay the electricity or the phone bill.
1: Well, nobody pays the phone bill around here, especially, you know, now that we've got the new owners.
19: That explains a lot.
1: Because here I go, speaking about not listening to something somebody says, good morning, Craig Gabriel. And I thought it was a great intro, and I thought he's going to love that. He's going to chortle and snort. And then you didn't answer, and I thought, oh, is he teaching me a lesson?
19: And I could hear everything you were saying.
1: You're such a tease.
19: No, maybe only half the phone bill was paid.
1: There you go. Where are you? What, you know, far-fetched locale that you haven't paid for are you at today?
19: I have paid, that's for sure. I mean, bank account tells me I've paid. I'm in Paris at Roland Garros, it's day two of the French Open, and we've had a couple of Australians on court already, one of them winning, Alex de Minaur, moving through in straight sets. The young Queensland of 17-year-old Emerson Jones playing Iga Swiatek on the court Philippe Chartrier. And Swiatek with so much experience, winning this four times, this title. Emerson still in the early stages of her career, but unfortunately was overwhelmed.
1: Mm.
19: We've got a couple of Australians still on court. Thanasi Kokkinakis in the final set of his match, but not in a good position. His opponent, Terence Atman, of France up 5-2 in the fifth set. We lost Maya Joint a little while ago. Daria Kasatkina was a winner earlier in the day. So a lot of Aussie action happening. Eight Australians all up will be playing matches today.
1: Fantastic. Emerson was doing really well with the old partners, Lake and Palmer. But I guess, you know, it's time to move on, right?
19: One of my favorite groups.
1: Yeah, there you go. I've got a text that came in as well, and this was from, I'm going to try and find it now because there's so many that have come through. Does Tony wants to know whether or not there should be, you know, a limit on the amounts of grunting you can have during a game. Could they do that? Is it possible that somebody could go, look, 15 and that's it?
19: I don't think they'd be able to do that because...
1: Right, okay.
19: The gruntometers don't always provide enough information for the chair umpire to determine whether it should be a screech or a grunt that's allowed or a bellow or something like that. So it's difficult.
1: Bill wants to know if you've got a favorite umpire.
19: No, I've got some who I find painfully boring.
1: Really? Is it? Okay, let's go to another text here from Judy. Who's Craig's least favourite umpire?
19: Jeez, Judy came right.
1: I know, right? Just like that. It's incredible, isn't it?
19: Yeah, Judy is right on the ball.
1: Right, yeah.
19: No, I shouldn't really say who that is.
1: Why are you sitting on the net today?
19: Well, the fence post was giving me splinters.
1: Aha, uh-huh. Okay. Have you seen anybody famous there at the moment at the Paris Games?
19: You mean besides me?
1: Yeah, well, exactly. There's the benchmark right there.
19: No.
1: Okay. Graham, who's Scottish, you know Graham, and he's going over. He wanted to go over to Wimbledon and hang out with you. And so, he's going over there to be our Scottish reporter at the Commonwealth Games. And I said, well, while you're over there, Craig Gabriel's a huge fan of ours, a huge fan of the show. Give him an email and he will get you in without an issue. And I saw the email that you first sent back and it just said no. And then I said, oh, maybe he got cut off halfway through the typing. And so he sent you an email back and you said, no, no chance. And then you made up some convoluted excuse about how you had to pay for your own tickets or something.
19: Mm-hmm. Well, I don't pay for my Wimbledon, or as some people say, Wimbledon. But I don't pay for my Wimbledon tickets because I'm credentialed and have been for 40 plus years. In all seriousness, that is one of the four toughest events to get into.
1: Right.
19: They don't provide any freebies or anything like that. They don't need to. So it is a process to get accredited there. And for example, I mean serious here, Wimbledon credentials opened in February and closed at the beginning of March.
1: Right,
19: so it's that far ahead that things processed.
1: Ian just sent me a text and said, I heard him talk about freebies. What's the best freebie you've ever got? Because obviously they would, give you anything because you are who you are when you turn up, watches, cars, free accommodation.
19: The best freebie probably was my first upgrade to Concorde.
1: Oh, okay. Well, then, you're going to drop a plane. You may as well drop that one.
19: Yeah, absolutely. That was, I flew it 16 times and it was a thrill every single time.
1: Fantastic. It was good you didn't fly to Paris that one day. I don't know if that's too soon or not. But also, can I say this, by the way? Are you back at your usual hotel?
19: No, I'm at my apartment over here.
1: He's got an apartment. Right? We're all shaking our heads.
19: Yeah, the apartment is on Boulevard de Toy.
1: Of course it was. We all know the French district.
19: And the Bois de Boulogne was just around the corner, actually.
1: Right.
19: I'm literally across the road from the tennis stadium.
1: Yeah, and across the road from La Cage of Follies. Okay.
19: Somebody was on an intro, was playing the can-can for me, and I thought, no, not quite.
1: No. However, that's not a bad intro, but we do like Chris Rea. Do you like tennis too?
19: Okay.
1: What's your availability then over the next few weeks? Can we annoy you later on this week?
19: Sure thing. Absolutely. Anything for you, sir.
1: Okay. Well, you say that, but I've heard how you treat Graham. So, what you say on air off air is a completely different thing.
19: Bingo. You beat me to exactly what I was going to say.
1: Will the Australian Open Tennis now have six again, as Andrew's going to be the CEO leaving NRL to tennis?
19: It's going to be interesting to see to watch him slot into the role. I've got to say that when Craig Kiley initially announced that he was leaving after 20 years and going to the United States Tennis Association as the new CEO over there, Andrew Abdo's name actually flashed through my mind. And because there are not that many sports executives of that level in Australia, even though they did a worldwide search for Craig Tardy's replacement. And then I was getting calls yesterday before the announcement was made to suggest that he was going to be getting the job. So, look, it's interesting. I also feel that back-to-back CEOs of Tennis Australia are both South African.
1: Right, that's great. I haven't got a clue what you're talking about. I thought it was a joke question. So, okay, well, let's chat again tomorrow. Rob says say hello to your brother, of course, Peter, if you do get the chance to see him.
19: And second cousin.
1: Yes, a second cousin. And, of course, get him to play Sledgehammer. All right, well, I'll talk to you later on in the week. Always a pleasure.
19: Sounds good to me, and likewise.
1: Thank you very much. There he is, our very good friend, Craig Gabriel, the radio station tennis correspondent to the stars. And he'll be back later on this week. Okay, 27 to 2. I've got Kim, Siv and Peter on the line. And I'll get back with more of your calls as well on 131873.
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1: 24 minutes to two. I'm Phil O'Neill sitting in for Tony McManus. Tony has, the flu, but I actually haven't got to the bottom of that. But he'll be back tomorrow. And on the subject of which, David, how are you at Mount Waverley? Phil, I'm glad to see you going well. Good on you. But I won't listen to you. I don't like the way your overnight program is coming out of Sydney, or is it me? But you seem to be Sydney-focused and don't recognise other areas of Australia. I don't know why there's more to one state in this country. In my defence, David, that's not true. Because this morning we've talked to people in Adelaide and talked about Adelaide. We've talked about the AFL and obviously Neil Danaher as well. And we've taken more calls this morning from Melbourne. Don't think we've even spoken or mentioned Sydney once in the last hour and 37 minutes. So, in my defence, you're wrong, David. But, I mean, again, by all means, if you don't want to listen, that's okay. We're trying to keep, when we fill in the show, as national as possible with the total awareness of the fact that some cities don't like other cities. But just think of me as being bi-coastal, to quote Peter Allen. But as I said, Tony, we're back tomorrow. So, you know, if you don't feel like listening, it's okay. I don't mind. Hopefully we'll be back tomorrow and everything will be back to normal. People hate change and I get that. Also, I had another text that came in from Julia. Phil, I have a neurological disorder and I equally obsess and fear summer, January to March, which is the high dew point, and it makes it oppressively muggy and the high temperature makes it hard and it's also twice as bad. This week, the dew point is back in the mid-teens and it's awful. Unlike your previous caller, I look at the temperature in Hobart and the UK and think it must be time to move. At least in the UK, there's central heating and double glazing for winter. But this week, some places in England are 30 degrees. It looks like AC or air conditioning is becoming a must. You're right, Julie. It's been really warm there. But I'm sorry to hear that you were also have the issues with heat too. I've been lucky, touch wood, that hasn't happened to me yet. Let's get back to Siv.
0: They're coming to take me away, haha. They're coming.
1: I'm sorry about that. You know, I had to go to Paris, but don't feel like you are second to Craig Gabriel.
2: No, that's okay. I tell you what though, I will leave being your past behind if you leave Graham and his alleged Scottish roots behind, because I sympathise with it. I mean, I'm about as Indian as, you know, as I've got Indian roots, but you wouldn't know it. So I sympathise with Graham being Scottish.
1: Yeah, but he's proud of it. I mean, he wears it on his chest. Here's a guy who's so Scottish, right, but he comes to work every day in a rapper.
2: Does he play bagpipes for you?
1: No, he can't play bagpipes, and he doesn't have a Scottish accent, but have you seen the photo on my Instagram page?
2: I haven't, no.
1: No. Can you see the photo on my Instagram page?
2: No, certainly not, particularly.
1: Okay, yeah, I know that you are visually impaired, but I think you did say that at some stage you're able to see images. I mean, I can describe it to you if you want.
2: I love that. That was great. That's the best 20 seconds of rap. I think that should be clipped and used somewhere.
1: Yeah, but you knew what I meant.
2: I knew exactly what you meant, but I was just waiting for you. I knew exactly what was going on.
1: Do you know what I wanted to know, though? Do you know Braille? Is Braille in English, or is it a universal language?
2: What do you mean universal?
1: So is Braille, so if you went into a lift in India where we found out you've got, you know, heritage.
2: There's different versions of it. There's Braille that's made for Hindi speakers and Tamil speakers. So you can have different versions, all using the same kind of Braille system, but they do have their own versions, yes.
1: Right, okay. I've often wondered that, or whether I wasn't sure whether it was unique to the one specific, you know, identity.
2: You know, as you were in Paris with Mr. Gabriel, who's now having a croissant, he's in a place. I don't know whether the man who invented Braille was actually born. I don't know whether it was Paris or some other French place, but he was a French guy.
1: Who invented?
2: Yeah. Louis Braille is his name.
1: Oh, right. Okay. I thought you said Bale for a second. I thought Nicholas on the phone.
2: No, I'd be talking about Gareth if that was the case.
1: Yeah, right.
2: I'd be talking about Gareth if that was the case.
1: Yes, okay. Is that right? So it was invented in Paris. Well, there you go.
2: Well, I don't know whether he lives in Paris. I don't take that one to the bank, but I know it was somewhere in France.
1: Right. Okay.
2: I haven't looked up. Look, you were talking about sport and politics.
1: Mm-hmm.
18: Look, I agree with, I think it was a call, it was a texter who said, look, I agree with you. I don't like it either, but it happens.
1: Mm.
18: And I think that's the camp I'm in. And I think, you know, it's one of those things where if you, I think the thing that annoys me is you have only one set of political point of view that seems to be allowed from a sporting star, but you never hear from maybe a more conservative minded or a more centrist minded sports star on certain issues. You never do. Or you rarely do.
1: Although that kind I've of, never yeah, heard. Yeah. And that's a good point that you make. And that in essence almost contradicts what I was saying when I said it. And that is that, you know, politics has no place in sport. But equally, then, to use that, you should say that no sports people then should have a political opinion, which I guess kind
18: it's
1: of...
18: very difficult to do, that's right.
1: Yeah,
18: it's a human impossibility. But talking of sport, because I know you are, you're a great man, and you're a fast-talking man. I know how to do this. What do you think of the enhanced game? The enhanced games.
1: Yeah, the enhanced games. Yeah,
18: Yes.
1: They're all
18: what
1: on.
18: Do you make of it?
1: Well, I don't have an issue with it. I know a lot of people have and have come out and said that this is wrong. But the sports people who are going there and taking part in it are aware of
18: it.
1: They're aware of it, and they're also old enough to know what they're doing to their body. Okay, but apparently it's not exactly as it seems. And I'm going to talk about that later on this morning, and also Russell wants to talk about that as well.
18: Sorry, I didn't mean to blow your cover.
1: No, yeah, it's absolutely fine. No, yeah, this is a good tease. You do it, then I don't need to. But I, you know what? I'd watch it just to see, you know, somebody
18: that
1: weighs
18: muscles.
1: Well, yeah, watch somebody who's 55 kilograms pick up 700 kilograms over their head and things like that. I'd go, well, that's something. And I would like to see.
18: Watch.
1: Well, I'd like to see them make world records, but that's not been happening.
18: No, it hasn't. That's why I was asking you, because, you know, I don't know what, I mean, there's a lot of fuss over it, and I just think if there is a market for it, people will watch, and if there isn't a market for it, guess what? It fails.
1: Yeah.
18: It goes down the chute like LIV Golf did.
1: That's it.
18: And we won't ever talk of it ever again.
1: That's it.
18: It doesn't really bother me either way. And, I love the fact that people text in and tell you they don't like you. I love it. It's fantastic because you're thinking to yourself, you know, there's a simple solution to that. There always is. So it's funny, but I like you and I'll continue to talk to you.
1: Oh, bless you, my friend.
18: You nuts.
1: Bless you. And there he goes. Paul says, by the way, I've seen the photo of you and Graham on the Instagram. It is disturbing, and this is why I'm one of Graham's biggest fans. Well, there you go. Hello, Marie. How are you? Bit of a tough crowd, these callers this morning. No wonder the gentleman who's on normally is on calls in sick. Well, that's all right. Marie, people don't like change. And I absolutely and totally get that. And that's cool. But, you know, we're all in the same boat. None of us are in bed asleep. 16-2. I've got to get to our footy tipper. Francis is making things all equal by doing the NRL update, the AFL update, incidentally. We've got that coming up. And also Graham, we've got to try and get hold of the Loch Ness Tourist Information Board to see if we can get him down to the banks there. He's going to stream it too, by the way. He's going to go down there and stream it live. Peter's on the phone. I'll get to him next. And also, Kim, I see you there. I'll get to you in a sec too.
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0: or so is that he's in on the joke. He can sit there and do the serious reports with everybody else. But just for, you know, context, we've been doing that silly thing with him for about a year now, but that's cool. Mal also says, now don't worry about the people from Victoria, or I can't listen to their commentators as a rule. Crikey, we're getting into a bit of a state by state at the moment. But anyway, I'm just happy to have you here. Hello there, Wendy. How are you? Not sure why the newsreader mentioned MND usually takes 2 years for people to succumb to it. I will have a look more at that information as well in just a moment, Wendy, and try and find out more information for you as well. My radio girlfriend just got in touch, Prue McSween. She said, is Sib short for Sibella? No, it's Sib, S-I-V, Prue. Because Sib is a traditional girl's name. Well, I could wind him up with that, but I won't. Paul says, has Graham put any social media out we can follow with the biggest expedition since Captain Cook? Well, I hope he's going to broadcast live. Phil, that was bad manners of you making the legend Siv wait and then cutting him off to talk to Craig, because Siv is radio royalty. And also, I think I've just pretty much... Oh, Dave at Mount Waverley says, touche, Phil, it was a nice put-down. But you're still with us, and that's good as well. 131873 is the number. Peter is in Castle Hill. How are you, mate?
1: Good morning, Phil. I'm well. I hope you are too.
0: Thank you, Ed.
1: Not only are you heard across this great nation, the greatest country in the world, mm-hmm. but your show is global, whether it be on the tapped media apps of 3AW, 2GB, 6PR, 4BC, you know, across this great nation, you are heard around the world. So people, our friends in Melbourne, our great friends in Melbourne, you know, whether it's Tom or the other great 3AW people, they're very much loved, aren't they, Phil?
0: I could, you know, we could do a whole show on what city's better, you know, Sydney or Melbourne, well, would probably. And then, but then I'd get people from Perth going, hang on, what about us? Can I just say...
1: That's rage baiting, Phil.
0: Well, there you go. Or city baiting. Michael says, Phil, you talk about Perth all the time, sarcastic faces. No, but I do. Michael, we talk about, because I went to school at Perth, so we do. Anyway, I feel like I have to apologise for everything when, let's face it, it is the Peter from Castle Hill show. So you wanted to mention...
1: Not at all. Not at all. This is your show. Well, what I wanted to say, talking of national issues, one thing we can all agree on, or I'm sure most Australians can agree on, is that lying Labor and lying Albanese has let Australians down. But more importantly, yesterday... Well, nothing's more important than that. But yesterday morning, that great Liberal rat, Malcolm Turnbull, in his pink mansion, his pink harbourside mansion, he's a rat because he funds the Teal Party, the Teals, who represent the billionaires and their net zero fantasy trying to rat out Australia by selling us out to junk made in China, trying to destroy the country with the Greens and the Labor Party. And Malcolm, who had fantasies of leading this rat party, the Green Rat Party, the Green Teal Rat Party, he had this fantasy that he could re-enter Parliament, you know, enact his vendetta against, you know, his bitchy vendetta against the Liberal Party. He's been sulking in his pink mansion while he could be counting his millions, not billions. He's not a billionaire and he gets very depressed about that. He could be on a beach in Italy counting his coins and his notes and his greenwash share portfolio, just like Simon Holmes the Court does.
0: But they all do this, though.
1: Giving instructions to Steggall and Co.
0: Yeah.
1: Instead, he gets on the radio and bitches and moans, and instead of resigning his Liberal Party membership, what he should do, if he had any integrity and any guts, because he's a gutless, weak-gutted dog, he should resign and move on with his pathetic life.
0: So I take it you don't like him then. But, you know, the thing is, with a lot of these ex-politicians, and we've talked about this before, Peter, if you've done your time, it's time to move on. Because otherwise, you look like a disgruntled ex-employee who hasn't been able to let it go. Let it go.
1: Absolutely.
0: And incidentally, the Teals are not any force to be reckoned with.
1: No, finished.
0: You know, I mean, with the rise of One Nation... And the way they're polling, and the way they're winning seats, you know.
1: Phil, One Nation will implode. They won't make it to the finish line. They always do. You know, if you want to vote orange, if you want to vote teal, you know, as Jane Hume said today, or yesterday now, switching political parties is a lot like switching, fickle people who switch sporting sides. And people in Melbourne know this. You

0: You're either loyal to this country and loyal to a party that can change government, or you're not. If you want to get in bed with One Nation, you'll get a Labor government. You'll get higher power bills. You'll get the Teals. You'll get the Greens. And you'll get 3 more years of Anthony Albanese.
1: Yeah, but that's assuming that's what One Nation will do, Peter, because they have said that they're not ready to make any deals with anybody at the moment.
0: Look, good luck to them. They'll pick up 10, 20 seats if they're lucky. If they don't implode, if they get to the finish line and pick up some seats, then they'll probably go into a coalition with the LNP.
1: Well, that's the thing, though. Will they implode? Because we've been thinking this with One Nation, that it's a bubble that's going to burst, that it's just a revenge thing, and it's turned out to be not the case. It turns out
0: The Orange team have got the media very excited, and they've tapped into the fact that people are absolutely fed up with the worst government we've ever had, with the Labor Party that have sold us out to our enemies in China. And we know that people want something better. People want to blow the joint up, so to speak. But what that doesn't deliver is a good prime minister, a safe pair of hands, and a party that will get this country back on track.
1: Let me tell you something, Peter.
0: One Nation. One Nation have said they don't want to have executive power. One Nation have said they don't want to have ministerial positions. So they've already answered their question. And it's the Australian people that will decide what sort of country they want this to be.
1: At the end of the day, that's it. Peter, I better go. And I know otherwise I won't get to the news, but I appreciate your call there. That's Peter who was calling through. Let me talk to you about Reform UK, incidentally, in a moment. I didn't mean to be rude, but I had to get to the news. And Kim, with that in mind, do you mind hanging on until I get to the other side of the news? I know that you've been hanging on there for a bit. Kim? She's snoring. She's gone to sleep. I can hear us in the background, and Kim's asleep. She's snoring. Kim. I better not wake her up in that case. Let's get to the news.
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1: Michael says, see, Phil, all the political talk has put Kim to sleep. All she wants to talk about is UFOs. 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
15: Hello, I'm Gabrielle Hodson. A group of ISIS brides and their children are expected to arrive in Australia today. Around six women and 14 children with links to Islamic State left their detention camp in Syria last week. They travelled to Damascus where they booked flights home. Tributes are flowing for Neil Danaher, who's died aged 65, surrounded by family and friends in Melbourne. The AFL legend was diagnosed with motor neurone disease in 2013 and survived the disease for 13 years, where the average is just 2 years. Anthony Albanese has told Federal Parliament he was a worthy Australian of the Year.
16: The difference he made can be measured in the national awareness and the tens of millions of dollars that he and Fight MND have raised to research a cure.
15: Police south of Brisbane want to hear from anyone with information about a shooting in Acacia Ridge. Police attended a unit in Harden Street around a quarter to ten when they found a man with a gunshot wound in the leg. The offenders fled before police arrived and the 38-year-old victim's been taken to the Princess Alexandra Hospital. Experts warn it may take 3 to 6 months for petrol prices to normalise after the war in the Middle East ends. While the PM says the country has enough fuel to last through to July, there are concerns prices will soon rise again. Senior energy analyst Saul Kavonic says we've already lost more than a billion barrels of stock.
17: Because to date we've been living off, you know, the stocks that we've held around the world. And after the war, we need to replenish all those stocks back to where they were. And in fact, even higher, because many countries like Australia now want to make sure we have even more storage than we did prior to the war to make sure we're not in such a vulnerable position.
15: A spike in the use of GLP-1 medications is sparking concerns among healthcare leaders that patients don't fully understand their serious side effects. AMA Queensland warns that drugs like Ozempic and Mounjaro for weight loss can cause nausea, vomiting and constipation. President Dr. Eric Gannon says these symptoms are often triggered by large doses.
18: The problem is the dose required for weight loss versus diabetes is a lot higher. So whilst it does slow down that stomach emptying and keeps people fuller for longer and reduces their food intake, the amount that is required is a lot higher than for type 2 diabetes patients.
15: And London has just sweltered through its hottest May temperature on record at 34 degrees. It's almost winter here in Australia, and that's pretty close to today's temperature in Darwin. Finance and the Aussie dollar is buying 71.7 US cents. The Dow Jones is up 294 points and the Nasdaq's up 50 points.
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15: French Open tennis, and Daria Katsakina has defeated Turk Zeynep Sonmez 6-4, 6-4. The Australian came back from 1-3 in the second set.
19: I was just telling myself to, you know, as soon as I have a chance to come back in this set, I have to take it. And thankfully, I did it.
15: The 29-year-old's next challenge is Swiss player Susan Bandecchi. Meanwhile, Tanasi Kokkinakis has beaten France's Terence Atmain in a drawn-out battle, 6-7, 6-2, 4-6, 6-3, 7-5. Queensland teenager Emerson Jones is out after facing four-time champ Iga Swiatek. Alex de Minaur is through to the second round, beating Briton Toby Samuel, 6-4, 6-4, 6-2. And Rinki Hijikata has won the first set against American Tommy Paul. And that's the latest in news and in sport.
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26: Around the country, Sydney showers 23. Strong wind warnings for the Batemans and Eden coasts. Hazardous surf between the Hunter Coast and the Queensland border. Melbourne showers 18. Strong wind warnings for the entire Victorian coast. Brisbane showers 24. Hazardous surf for the Gari, Sunshine and Gold Coasts. Perth, sunny, 25. A strong wind warning for the Leeuwin Coast. Adelaide showers, 19. Canberra, rain, 16. Hobart, rain, 14. And Darwin, sunny, 32.
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1: Morning, good to have your company. I'm filling in for Tony. Tony McManus will be back, I think, tomorrow night. I mean, I don't know what the update is, but I'll let you know as soon as I find out. But as I mentioned before, I got a call from my boss today. Two calls. One went, hello, Phil. And I go, yeah. He goes, I'll call you right back. I thought this was the most unusual way I've been sacked in my career so far. And then he called back and he said, Tony's not well. Can you do the show tonight? And I said, I would be absolutely honoured. Thank you very much for the opportunity, boss. Because, you know, you've got to suck up. You just never know when you might need at least a decent CV. And at least I'm leaving this job without burning a bridge. Anyway, suffice to say, good morning to our listeners in Perth and also Adelaide through 5AA. Melbourne 3AW, also our regular listeners at 2GB in Sydney, 2CC Canberra, 4BC Brisbane, and our regional stations as well. 131873 is the phone number, 0460 873 873 on the text. Overnights at 2GB.com as well if you want to send me an email. I'm going to get to Michael, our footy tipper, but in keeping things fair, we're also going to do an AFL update, which we don't normally do, but we're going to AFL states. So Francis is going to give us that AFL update in just a moment too. Maureen, tell the mean texter to pull their head in, or we'll think it's a cattle truck. You tell him, Maureen. Prue, my radio girlfriend, went on to say that Peter may think One Nation's going to implode and hates the disgraceful, inept Labor government, but ignores the fact that One Nation is gaining in popularity because the coalition went woke and became Labor light. Hanson has woken them up, and they're starting to deliver policies that resonate with the true Conservative voter. It may be too little too late, we'll see. If they were smart, they'd do a deal with Pauline to ensure they kick the toxic Labour out. As I mentioned before, incidentally, I was listening to English radio, and they were talking to somebody from Reform UK, and a couple of the ideas that they have, talking about resonating with people, the couple of the ideas that Reform UK have, I thought, do you know what? There's actually something in that. And I'll tell you about that a little bit later on as well. I want to get to a couple more callers. By the way, Siv, for you, Prue, and everybody else that wants to know, Siv tells me his name is short for Sivaram. He's making it up as he goes along, but let's just humour him. He said, I was named after two Hindu gods, Siva and Rama. One of them is a creator and the other one is a destroyer. I do both at the same time. Well, you just keep thinking that, Siv, if it makes you happy. All right, talking about making ourselves happy. Michael, the footy tipper, must be smiling from ear to ear. How are you, my friend?
0: Morning, Phil. Morning, listeners. I'm feeling good, thanks, mate.
1: You should be feeling good because we're back on the board. How did we go this week?
0: 4 out of 5.
1: What were the big surprises?
0: The Raiders getting done. With Dolphins had 6 key players out, and I thought, what's going on there?
1: Weren't expecting that, were we?
0: No.
1: That was the only one I think we got wrong, though.
0: That's correct.
1: I say we when it's going really well. It's a we. When you're not doing so well, it's a you, as you know.
0: That's what I said. I said if we do bad, we're all going down.
1: Well, that's it.
0: Graham and Phil.
1: Well, you know what? Michael McLaren is still on 66 points, but as we know, he's cheating by using a listener to pick his games.
0: I can't get over that. Yeah.
1: I mean, it's just it's a travesty. It's blasphemy. It's Marbo. It's, it's the vibe. However, so he's on 66. MG's on 60. We're on 59 as well. Ooh. Actually, we're on 58 because Josh is on 59, Daryl Broman, 59, Chris Warren, and then we are there at 58. So 1, 2, 3, 4, 5. We're in 6th spot. I think where we were last week. But it's not bad.
0: So what's this trophy Lana sending you?
1: Well, I don't know because she sent it in a nappy box, which she sent the last one in. And so I don't know how, but they found their way to my desk because, as I mentioned, nobody here knows who Francis or I am. They know Graham because he's Scottish. And so it landed on my desk more out of luck than anything else. But I can't wait to see what she's got.
0: Maybe this nappy's for you for your long shift.
1: Well, I mean, we've already got your trophy, and you've seen that on my Instagram page, which incidentally is Ugly Phil on Air. If you want to find that Instagram page, you'll see photos of Graham at his most Scottish. You'll see the footy tipping trophy. So you've got that. But also, I know that we've talked about, at the end of the year, a Listener of the Year trophy, so that's in the mix as well.
0: Yeah, that's a good one. I like that one.
1: David said he got 5 out of 5.
0: Good on him.
1: Yeah, well done, Dave.
0: Maybe he's cheating too.
1: I haven't seen anything from Roger yet, so maybe just a little upset by the success that you've had.
0: Yeah, it's all good. 48 hours, the big game is on.
1: Well, that's it. How are you going to go when it comes to the State of Origin? Obviously, you're a Queenslander.
0: Yeah, Queenslander. So it should be a good game. I think Mitchell Moses is out for New South Wales, I think. So that could be a big out.
1: Mm-hmm.
0: So we'll see what happens in 48 hours' time.
1: Yeah, of course.
0: We'll get our tips, what, tomorrow?
1: Well, if you want, let's do your footy tips for tomorrow. And also, if you want, you can go out there on a limb. Not that this is added to the presenter's tips NRL table, but nonetheless, if you want, you can make a big call on this as well. And I guess I can probably figure out who you're going to go for.
0: Yeah, I'll get back to you on that one. I'll let me sleep on it, and I'll let you know.
1: Well, you're not going Caxton Street.
0: Oh, nah. I'm going to a mate's place instead for drinks. Watch it over there.
1: Yeah, that's the busiest street in Brisbane whenever there's a game on, that's for sure.
0: Do you watch it, Phil, with your cat and your missus?
1: No.
0: Oh, really?
1: No, because that's peak sleeping time for me. You know, like,
0: oh, that's right.
1: Yeah, I try. And but then again, I don't do anything. I come in and do the show, and that's the extent of my life. But you know what? I'm happy to bleed and give for you and the listeners.
0: Yeah, that's good, Phil.
1: Yeah, thanks, bud. All right, talk to you tomorrow night. Well done, mate. You're on a roll.
0: Thanks, we're talking 24.
1: You've got it. Thanks a lot, buddy. Michael, our footy tipper there. And as I mentioned, AFL footy tipping with Francis in just a moment. He knows the game, trust me. Siv says, I'm not making it up. It's actually true. You can see it for yourself. If only I was that creative. Well, okay. You send me some actual documentation, Siv, but I don't mind. Annette says the Philippine government has a bill to be voted on where any politician or public servant found guilty of corruption will be killed by firing squad. Can we get that here? Might be a little drastic for a few politicians' lies. However, probably would keep them on the straight and narrow, to be honest. David and Mount Waverley in Melbourne. I know if and when Tony comes back, I speak to him. He's going to give me a hard lecture for giving you a hard time. Well, no, we're all in this together, David. We are all one big happy family, as are you. You are more than welcome to be part of our overnight family. It's not a problem at all. Any more texts before I get to the phones as well? Just checking to see if we have the next episode of the serial tonight, Girl on the Run. No, we don't. Sorry about that. No one has given us that, so I would imagine it's tomorrow night. I do apologize. And we are, incidentally, on our overnight show, working on the idea of having our very own listeners play a serial where everybody gets to play a role. I'm working on that. Not sure how technically possible it is. And hello, Brent. I just got your text as well. Nice to have you on the show. Thank you, my friend. And Jean sent me a text as well. Let me get to Nicholas in just a sec. Craig's on the phone as well. We've also got to go to Scotland. There's a lot of things I haven't even mentioned that we've got on the show this morning that we'll try and keep you entertained 3 to 5.30. Craig, you've been hanging on there for a while. Whereabouts in China are you, mate?
2: I'm in Zhengzhou in the Henan province.
1: That's brilliant. You are our second Chinese listener as well, because we've also got David who listens in and sends us some texts too. What did you find? What have you got for us? And it's great to talk to you too.
2: Yeah, it's great to hear your voice, fabulous, Phil.
1: Are you a first-time caller, incidentally?
2: Possibly to you, not to Tony.
1: Okay, no, well, that's good. Because we have something, yeah. A little something, something for our first-time callers, which I shall play for you in just a moment. But okay. You know, I know it's good. It's something you can sing along to. However, oh, so yeah, good. tell us your story.
2: Yeah, so it was just a funny story yesterday evening. Yeah, I'm here teaching diploma of business at Henan University for Victoria University. So I come over here for 4 weeks at a time and teach here. And I teach marketing. So last evening, I had an activity for the students where I got them into groups and I got them to find an advertisement that they like. And I gave them some questions about what's the product, what's the message, what's the target audience, etc. Anyway, and I got them to send me the link of my email and I put it up on the screen. So one of the groups sent me a McDonald's ad from many years ago. And they said in the email that it was a funny ad. It had a celebrity endorsement, which was great.
1: Mm-hmm.
2: So I played the ad. The celebrity, it was Donald Trump. As soon as it came up, I started laughing. I don't know if the students were laughing at the ad or laughing at the fact that I was laughing. But at the end of it, I said to them, when I was planning my classes for marketing here in China, I never expected Donald Trump to be on the screen.
1: No, well, you wouldn't, would you? Mind you,
3: it was hilarious.
1: Yeah, he also though. I mean, if you talk about, and I mentioned this the other night, and I got so many texts from people saying that's not true. Phil, I said he's probably the most powerful person in the world right now. To which a lot of people disagreed, but I also stand by he's probably the most recognizable person in the last 100 years. Because if you were just to use a silhouette of a profile, you can immediately tell that that's Donald Trump. He really has done a terrific job of marketing himself, you know, and also and also being in ads. I mean, he was in ads for everything and in movies too.
2: And this was when he was on The Apprentice. Like, this is before his presidential thing. But the tag at the end of the ad, he had his arm around Ronald McDonald saying, "One day we'll own this town."
1: You know, and you've got another thing about Donald Trump. Like him or hate him, he has an absolute 100% undeniable belief in himself. If you ever want to use somebody as a case study in self-confidence, take out, you know, the hubris and everything else like that. If you want to, you know, do a case study of somebody who has marketed themselves to the nth degree, so much so that he is recognizable by his bloody shadow, then that's definitely the case. How do you think, incidentally, he went on his with his visit with Xi Jinping?
2: It went through the protocols. It was, there was no what's the word? He did what he had to do, and Xi Jinping did exactly the same thing. It's one of those diplomatic where the decisions are made before the actual event. They go through the theatre.
1: Yeah, right.
2: And I think that there was no surprises. Put it that way.
1: No, it's all very perfunctory, isn't it? But I'm gonna. The reason I ask is I'm speaking to somebody from the University of New South Wales in Sydney later this morning, because he's just written a piece about how China essentially sent a message to both Putin and Trump, which, for all intents and purposes, seems to put Beijing in the driver's seat. So, you know, going forward, I think that of anybody that came out of this well, I think the Xi Jinping is the person who came out on top.
2: Oh, absolutely. I had a visual of Xi Jinping in an armchair with popcorn watching what's going on.
1: Exactly. And little Kim probably going, "Hang on a minute, I've got FOMO." He'd be really furious about being left out. Hey, listen, I'm going to put you back to Francis, because our other listener in China, his name's David, he said, "I am the other Australian in China. Could I please pass my phone number on to Craig?" So I will do that. I'll put you back to Francis. If you decide to call him, that's entirely up to you. If, you know, you go to dinner, I'm not liable for the cost of the meal or anything.
2: I won't charge 2GB, but I will charge 3AW.
1: Well, there you go. I got no problem with that. As long as it's not my name on the bill. I just feel like I have to put a disclaimer under everything. Good to talk to you, Craig. Thanks so much.
2: Thanks, Phil.
1: You know, thank you. That's, our second listener in China. Do you know, it's funny how you put disclaimers on everything. At least I do, because I just feel that that's the world we live in now. Brian Wiltshire, who used to do the overnight show, had a segment called Midnight Matchmaker. And I was saying to somebody the other day, could you imagine if we now had a dating show on the radio where we got two listeners who didn't know each other and we put them together on a date? Could you imagine the health and safety on that now? Could you imagine how, I mean, it wouldn't happen for a start. It wouldn't happen. Because somehow somebody'd be liable for something, and I'm not putting my hand up on that. But in the world of health and safety that we live in now, there is no way that would ever allow us to put two listeners together. Speaking of which, I don't think Nicholas would have a problem with that, because he'd be fighting them off. The king of the lounge is on after this.
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1: 26 minutes past two. I'm Phil O'Neill and I'm sitting in for Tony McManus for our listeners on 3AW, 6PR and also 5AA this morning. Don't know what's up with him. Hope he's okay and I hope he's back tomorrow. Although, do you know when somebody tries to set up the whole backstory for when they're about to take a day off? You know, well, it's exactly what Francis is doing now. He's even come out and actually said, if I'm not here tomorrow, it's because I've got Graham's flu. Graham's come here like he's just got off a bloody, the rat cruise ship there with the Hindu, the Handy virus. And Francis has got the whole, oh, I've got a headache. Oh, it's really pounding and I've got a sore throat. Cause he's a millennial. That's how they talk. And I don't know if I can come in tomorrow. Because my throat's really sore and my head's really sore, just so you know. So he's building the whole backstory now, and I really think that Graham has helped as well with the story. So who knows? Maybe we get to a stage where nobody's able to come and do a radio show. I'll be the only person on air. Nicholas rings when he's not on the ABC or there's nothing happening through the peephole. Well, I'll find out in just a sec because he's on the phone. And also, I'm pretty sure that with a bit of information to AI, says Steve, you'd be able to produce a play with your listeners as characters. And it'd be really wonderful too because our 3AW listeners would be able to be part of it. Well, it's an idea I've kind of been working on where we have a play. Cause I love radio plays. I think they're fantastic. And we've talked about this recently too on the show, back in the old days of radio where they would have radio plays going on in different studios. And it would be great to be able to do that. But I figured there's a way of me doing it by getting three studios to air at the same time and getting all of the phone lines up. There's about eight lines, but all up through the desk. We could have eight people playing their role. All of our regular listeners, including Nicholas, who obviously will be playing the love interest. And I think it might be possible, either that or we might blow the whole desk up. Anyway, on the subject of Nicholas. for our listeners who normally listen to Tony McManus. In fact, I think you get on air on 3AW, don't you? Don't you ring everybody, Nicholas?
12: I have... rung up a couple of times.
1: Right, okay. Well, everybody in the country would know who Nicholas is, and here he is on the phone. By the way, morning, Miles Davis. It's his birthday today, born on this day in 1926.
12: Ah, yes, a milestone in the history of music. Quite a brilliant artist.
1: Oh, Kind of Blue, still one of the great, great albums of all time.
12: Well, it set the standard. I think it was 1958, I think.
1: Mm.
12: And a lot of it was based on freeform, what they call freeform in the studio. They didn't really have a specific tune in mind. Or a specific direction. They had tunes in their mind, but they were allowed to improvise.
1: Well, when they came into the studio, I don't know if you knew this, but the players that he had on that album had no idea of what they were playing until they got into the studio and he walked around and he said, okay, this is what you're going to be playing. So they had no time to rehearse because they had no idea what they were going to be doing.
12: But it led to a brilliant spontaneous creativity and an album that stands out, as you said, as probably the standard jazz album of all time.
1: Absolutely.
12: And all in one album. Just absolutely incredible.
1: I've told you about this Hot Spot movie soundtrack, haven't I, in the past?
12: I'm not sure.
1: Okay, The Hot Spot was a movie that starred Don Johnson and also Jennifer Connelly, and it was out in about 1990. It was directed by Dennis Hopper. It was a sort of 90s neo-noir film. But what made it great was the soundtrack featured Miles Davis and John Lee Hooker together and riffing, and to have, you know, a blues guitar riffing with, you know, with one of the greatest blues guitarists of all time, riffing with one of the great jazz trumpeters of all time. It's fantastic. You should have a listen to it. It's called the Hot Spot movie soundtrack.
12: Wow, that sounds fantastic.
1: It is. It's excellent.
12: Getting two different styles together.
1: Yeah, and the way they they complement each other is brilliant.
12: Anyway, look, I'm not so much king of the lounge as a facilitator of nightly thoughts.
1: Well, I believe you are.
12: Your earlier description, but thank you for the description in any case. But I agree with Prue McSqueen.
1: McSqueen.
12: McSqueen, sorry.
1: McSqueen. Say your name properly.
12: McSqueen.
1: There you go.
12: McSqueen. Yeah, okay. Look, I think your caller, Peter, he seems to suggest that the Liberal Party has a kind of divine mission, or is ordained by a divine force to be the only conservative force that has legitimacy. And I think he's been unfair to those people that have turned to One Nation.
1: Mm.
12: Because in essence, as McSqueen pointed out in her call to you, the Liberal Party over the last 5 years, or perhaps the last decade, in some respects has become Labour light.
1: Especially now.
12: And I just recall the remarks of former Deputy Prime Minister of Australia, Barnaby Joyce, who, when he went over formally to One Nation, and he got copped all this criticism. And he said, well, what makes the Liberals, or what makes the Liberals think that there's a kind of divine ordinance to the Labor-Liberal setup? Why is it that we have to eternally accept this two-party division, especially in the case where the two parties merge so much, to acquire this elusive middle ground, and they become distorted versions of each other. Liberals becoming Labor light, and Labor becoming, Labor becoming something off the planet in terms of their original mission of helping the working class. They become more of a identity politics entity.
1: That's it. But you know, the role of parties like One Nation is to be the disruptor. And that's certainly the case with Reform in the UK, with Nigel Farage. And I mentioned this before. I was listening to an interview on the radio on LBC in London while I was cleaning the bathroom, because whenever I have to clean the bathroom, and I forget to do it, but I get told by my wife, clean the bathroom. So I go in there and I put on the radio and I have a listen to it. And they were talking to one of the Chancellor of the Exchequer, but the Shadow Chancellor of the Exchequer, which is essentially the Treasurer. And he was from the Reform Party. And they said, well, what is it you want to do? What is it? What have you got ideas for? And I thought it was really interesting to a point. He said, what we want to do is anybody that is doing extra work, who has another job to supplement their income, will pay no extra tax on that income at all. So if you have a second job, if you have a second part-time job, whatever you do, you'll earn that tax-free. And I thought, you know what? There's actually something in that, because then that's also for the people that have the initiative to go out and also have the need to go out and earn a little bit of extra money. The only thing he got me with, though, was then they said, well, where are you going to fund this? Because it's going to cost a lot of money. He said, well, we figure it's going to cost about £4 billion. So what we're going to do is we're going to take that off welfare. And I thought, this sounds a little bit problematic. Yeah, this sounds a little bit like the NDIS in Australia. And then he said, but what we're going to do, and then when he went further into it, I thought, you're starting to lose me a little bit. He said, what we want to do is get rid of the immigrants. So people who don't belong here, so the whole immigration thing was working there for, you know, the Reform Party, which, you know, won a few seats recently in the local elections. But his idea was that if you were an unskilled worker as an immigrant or one of the lower skilled workers, then you should leave the country. And to which the guy that was on the air said, well, hang on a second. These are the people that do the work that nobody else wants to do. And that kind of caught him out. So I thought, you know, as far as a disruptor was concerned, he had a couple of good ideas. And I really like the idea of not taxing on a second job. I think there's something in that.
12: Yeah, I think it certainly would give a lot of people incentive. But as you raised a concern there about the immigration issue, I think it's a bit problematic. Wanting to simply sweep aside so many other individuals that are living in Britain that may not have specific skills but are doing other jobs. But in any case, look, you can't have progress. You can't have change really without disruption. And that cuts across both the broader political sphere and even in the personal sphere. You enter into a relationship with somebody and it disrupts part of your life. And inevitably it creates something new, something challenging. Perhaps it doesn't work out, but it's still a disruption to your daily routine, so to speak, or to other expectations.
1: That's it. I think if you're going to come up with an idea for immigration, and let's face it, we do have to come up with the idea of, even in this country, the issue of immigration, which is no longer seen as a racist issue, but more of a survival mechanism for the country. And once people get their head around that, then you have the big issue of what are the parameters around the immigration rules. And that's where it gets sticky. Because you move into an area where if you're getting rid of people who are less skilled, for example, then that doesn't bode very well. And also, let's not forget that the people who might be less skilled are doing the jobs that a lot of other people don't want to do.
12: And, you know, a lot of migrants who come to a country like Australia or indeed in Britain without specific skills, over time build up through hard work a legacy of some sort, even, you know, if it from the point of view of helping out their immediate family or starting a business that then becomes established. Immigration is a very complex issue, but the good thing about today's debates on immigration is that we've largely, as you said, cast aside this idea that if you, by raising concerns about the number of migrants or immigration per se, that you are somehow racist. That
1: has
12: been swept aside.
1: Well, that's good.
12: And now we're back to more common sense discussions.
1: And a survival mechanism as well. But the problem they've got in America as well, and they've found with ICE, is that you're also deporting people who, like you said, have lived in the country and raised families and also contributed a great deal as well. So where you split hairs on that, I don't know. I better go because I have a celebrity on the other line after this. But can I say, can you say hello to another one? You've done it again with your listener whisperer voice. There's another one. Isabel says, the voice of Nicholas is nectar to my ears. So there's another one. Do you want to give her whatever it is you do with our listeners and somehow put them in?
12: That is very poetic. Thank you, Isabel. That's made my evening, or my morning, so to speak.
1: Yeah, honestly, you and your followers, you freak me out. All right, mate, good on there. Right. Have a good morning.
12: Okay. Bye-bye. Bye.
1: As I mentioned, we have a celebrity on the phone, and I'll tell you who that is right after this. And just quickly, Philip says, what about in terms of working pensioners? They shouldn't age tax aged pensioners after 70. I absolutely agree. And we've talked about that before as well, Philip. You want to incentivize people who aren't ready to drop out of the workforce and also need to supplement their income, especially when we talk about the issues with the health insurance rebate now, which is really going to affect people over the age of 65. So, again, it wouldn't hurt anything for you to be able to get people who are on a pension to also supplement that by getting back into the workforce. And they should really look at that. Appreciate that. 21 minutes to three. Who's on the phone? I'll tell you after this.
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1: 17-3, I'm Phil O'Neill sitting in for Tony. He's back next week for our listeners on 3AW and also 5AA and 6PR. I don't think we've had a 6PR caller yet. By all means, give us a ring. You can use that number, 131-873. On the text on 0460-873-873, somebody sent in a text, no name on this. The Liberals panicked and they became woke. And this another one here as well. Ray says, we lost a long-term late-night 2GB listener yesterday, a great man, my father. I'm so sorry to hear this, Ray. Grigio, age 91. Rest in peace, Dad. Ray, I'm sorry to hear that, mate. And I hope you're okay. And I appreciate that you sent that text through as well. And I hope you're all right. And bless your dad too, Grigio. Thanks, mate. Also, Bruce said, incidentally, Miles Davis would have been 100 years of age today. And that is exactly right, given the fact that it would have been his birthday. And it was, what did I say it was? 1926, obviously. If it was 100 years ago. 16-3. Well, I mentioned there was royalty on the phone. And let's get to the royalty. We know who this is for. Morning, how are you?
0: Good morning, Phil. Good morning, listeners.
1: Tracy from Oatley.
0: Don't ask me how I am. That is a dangerous question in my circumstances. Actually, I said to my psychiatrist, my little Russian young genius, he calls me Professor.
1: Mm-hmm.
0: My previous one I've remained friends with, and I said, I don't know what they're teaching them at psychiatry school these days, but he doesn't know a damn thing about addiction.
1: Mm.
0: But he is young, and he is a bit of a genius. He's also a neuropsychiatrist. So he's pretty clever, but there's a couple of things that I've learned, especially the previous long-term one I'm still in touch with. He was just a genius in the field.
1: And thank you for that. And by the way, I know you said not to mention how are you, but you sound so much better, Tracy.
0: Oh, God, I'm being fed like Nero.
1: Well, that's what you said, like Nero.
0: Burning. Why wouldn't I be sounding okay?
1: I could see you kind of draped across the couch there like Caligula, you know, just stuffing your face.
0: I'm draped on the bed and I have no choice. And my physio has gone into hospital to have the four teeth removed, and she'll be away for 2 weeks, and said to me she didn't think it was such a good idea for me to get out of the bed during the next 2 weeks. I should build up with the relief one, build up strength in the with my muscles in the bed, and then get back onto that elbow.
1: That's a, yeah, because you might have a bit of atrophy as well, and also you're going to be really stiff too. But there's no hurry anyway.
0: No, except that I really must have a colonoscopy in November. I spoke to my wonderful genius guy that I've hung on to. Let me tell you, I shouldn't say this on air with AIDS people listening, but honest to God, get me away from aged care doctors. They've been trying to stuff me with all sorts of things. I'm slowly cutting them out. They were giving me about 4 magnesium tablets a day. I finally said I take 1 Centrum 50 plus vitamin in the morning that covers my magnesium, iron, and God only knows what else. And now I'm taking a handful of bloody tablets every day, darling. Mm. It's not on.
1: But you can do that, though, can't you? I mean, you can actually say, I'm, you know, what I want to take and what I don't take now.
0: Oh, yes. I think because Fletcher has power of attorney, they're inclined to want to deal with him. But Fletcher knows I won't use the word. Yes, I might bugger all about my medication.
1: Yeah. How is Fletcher, incidentally? Is he okay?
0: He's okay. He's still Oakley clearing things out. And he threw out all the damn medication, which I had unopened boxes. And his wife, Joanne, were unsure about what I was using it for. So they got rid of it. But fortunately, no, there's a brand new bottle of Centrum 50 vitamins. They're in the car. He's bringing them tomorrow. They're unopened.
1: Oh, okay. Well, he's probably on the black market.

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8: Thanks for hanging on, Tracy. By the way, Susan and Roger, Sarah, Marie, Wayne, everybody happy to hear your voice and also to hear how well you are too.
9: Oh, well, that is so kind of all of you. Thank you so much. I really appreciate the thoughts from the listeners, especially one when we go back such a long way, like Michael's Neighbours.
8: Yeah, yeah.
9: So thank you very much. I do appreciate that.
8: You're very much loved on the show, and you know that, and we're so glad to hear you better. Now, you wanted me to chase up something about an interview about the minerals, and I haven't had a chance to get to the bottom of that.
9: Oh, yes. Well, that is getting very interesting now, because when Trump went to China to visit Xi, I think his main aim was to get his hands on some more minerals. And, of course, nothing eventuated there. And I'm pretty darn sure that she's going to be selling any rare minerals to Trump.
8: Do we have any rare minerals that he'd be after?
9: Yes, we do. We have enough that China would be after, darling. Never mind about what Trump would be after.
8: Do we have any?
9: We do have quite a few rare minerals.
8: Do we have any agreement, any trade agreement that you're aware of at the moment?
9: I think we are in the throes of just doing a deal with China, but they're trying to hammer the price down dirt cheap.
8: As you could imagine,
9: which isn't going to happen. But our problem is China is the only country in the world that has a place where they can be developed properly for their proper use. I think here we are really going to have to get onto that damn fool of a Prime Minister that we've got.

0: build somewhere and start organising the arrangement of these minerals for their proper function.
1: So we would have to process them in order for us to...
0: We need to be processing right. them here urgently, yes, Phil.
1: Okay, so is there a possibility that we may sell ourselves short here? Is that what you're worried about as well, Tracy?
0: I don't think we will. I mean, China is pushing for a really cheap price. I mean, Penny Wong is a bit of a worry. She's likely to give in and say yes, but I think Albo is holding back a bit at the moment. I just hope he doesn't weaken, but I don't trust him. Actually, I don't trust anybody in Labor.
1: No, okay. Tracy, can you leave that with me? I'll get on to somebody. I'll find out where we're at with that, and I'll get them on the radio, and then let's touch base later on this week.
0: That would be fabulous. Okay, well, I don't have my radio here yet. Fletcher must get me batteries, but I should be set up with that in a week or two, thank God.
1: Okay, sweetheart, it's great to hear from you. Give my love to Fletcher. It's great to hear from you, and we'll talk to you later on this week. Okay, Tracy?
0: Okay, good night. Good morning, listeners, and good morning, Phil.
1: There you go, the lovely Tracy, the queen of Oatley, one of our all-time favourite listeners.
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1: Donald Trump's giving a memorial address at the Arlington National Cemetery. I'll see if there's any audio of that we should play. And also Ender Brady from the UK coming up.
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3: Good morning, I'm Gabriel Hodson. The next group of ISIS brides has been warned they could face arrest as soon as they arrive in Australia. At least 6 women and 14 children are expected to touch down in coming hours. The federal government says it hasn't given any help to the group, who are all Australian citizens. Tributes are pouring in for Neil Danaher, who's died at home in Melbourne, aged 65. The former Australian of the Year and AFL legend was diagnosed with motor neurone disease 13 years ago and helped raise $115 million for research. Matt Tilley from Fight MND says the MND community has been deeply affected by the news.
13: I take this news particularly hard. It's a really brutal and confronting reminder of what lies ahead for them. But every single person I spoke to said, what Neil brought to us and what he brought to Australia and what he brought to this community was hope.
3: The Cook government has assured the community that a serial paedophile will be watched closely now that he's been released from prison. Bradley Pendragon has spent decades behind bars but was jailed again last year for breaching release conditions. WA Child Protection Minister Simone McGuirk says any attempt to further imprison him would likely be challenged in court.
14: As a government, we are limited in what we can do. We can't keep someone in prison indefinitely without them having breached a law and once they have served their time. So what we can do is make sure that the conditions that are put in place are rigorous and there is incredibly strict surveillance over this individual.
3: Changes to Queensland's parole board could see prisoners stay in jail for longer. Restricted prisoner laws will now apply to all inmates serving life sentences. Under the reforms, dangerous offenders could remain behind bars for up to 10 more years. Until now, the parole board could only apply these restricted laws to child and serial murderers in Queensland. James Cook University researchers are calling for greater public awareness and education this food allergy week. It follows a surge in anaphylaxis cases, with presentations to Australian emergency departments jumping by 50% over the last 5 years. Professor Andreas Lopata says there are several ways to help.
15: Call an ambulance immediately, not waiting too long, and wait until it maybe gets better or not. Usually it gets worse. Even after EpiPen, they have to go into the hospital under surveillance. Lie down, put your legs up, and ideally see even a GP if you don't have an EpiPen available.
3: Finance and the Aussie dollar is buying 71.7 US cents. The New York market's closed due to the Memorial Day holiday in the US.
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3: French Open tennis and Alex de Minaur has defeated British qualifier Toby Samuel 6-4, 6-4, 6-2 to reach the second round. The Aussie is world number 3 says the best is yet to come.
16: They all accumulate and they all add incredible kind of confidence and I feel like I'm a player that plays better as the tournament goes on. So I become at the same time more dangerous.
3: Tanasi Kokkinakis has beaten France's Terence Adamain in a drawn-out slog, 6-7, 6-2, 4-6, 6-3, 7-5. Rinki Hijikata is in another tough match against American Tommy Paul. Alexander Vukic is also on court against Belgian Raphael Collignon, but Queensland teenager Emerson Jones is out after facing four-time champ Iga Świątek, and Talia Gibson is also out. The controversial enhanced games have got going in Las Vegas with some surprising results. Fred Curley predicted Usain Bolt's 100 metres record 9.58 seconds would get destroyed. Instead, Curley's run 9.97. That's the latest news in sport.
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3: Around the country, Sydney showers 23. Strong wind warnings for the Batemans and Eden coasts. Hazardous surf between the Hunter Coast and the Queensland border. Melbourne showers 18. Strong wind warnings for the entire Victorian coast. Brisbane showers 24. Hazardous surf for the Garry, Sunshine and Gold Coast. Perth, sunny, 25. A strong wind warning for the Leeuwin coast. Adelaide showers, 19. Canberra, rain, 16. Hobart, rain, 14. And Darwin, sunny, 32.

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1: 7 minutes past three. Good to have you company. Yes, I'm Phil O'Neill sitting in for Tony McManus on 3AW Melbourne this morning. Also 5AA Adelaide and 6PR Perth. Tony has had a sick day. Don't know what's wrong. Possibly the flu that Graham, who of course, as we know, is Scottish, has probably given it to him just vicariously by, you know, hearing Graham's voice somewhere, because Graham's got it and he's giving it to everybody. It's like we're on the rat ship at the moment with Graham as the captain stoobing. But nonetheless, Tony, hopefully we'll be back tomorrow morning, but it's good to have your company here. And we've got a lot coming up in this hour, including today in music, Enda Brady from the UK, where they've just had one of the hottest days in their history. And Robert Zammit with our pet chat, that's coming up as well. And also, because we've done our footy chat, because we've got that with Michael, our regular footy tipper for the NRL, we're making things equal and equaling it up as well with Francis doing the AFL chat. He's going to pop in just a second. He's going to give that too. 131-873 is the phone number. 0460-873-873 on the text. It's overnights at 2gb.com if you want to send me an email. Hello, David at Mount Waverley. He likes the idea that I've got of a listener's play, and he said he's going to help me write it. That's very kind of you. Thank you. I don't know, again, technically how we're going to do it by having all of our listeners in a live ongoing radio play. As I mentioned before, we've got 8 incoming lines, but in order for me to get that to happen, I'll also have to put at least 3 of the studios to air at exactly the same time. I got no idea how it's going to happen. Think of me as being George Martin in the studio doing Sergeant Pepper's, which incidentally has an anniversary today as well. That might be one way. Or otherwise, I might do a bit of Phil Spector, and we can have the wall of sound as well. Anyway, Francis is going to come in any second. He's going to give us his footy update. Couple of other emails and texts. This one from Wayne. Phil, did you watch Arsenal and did you celebrate? Well done to the mighty Gooners. Do you think they'll beat Paris Saint-Germain this weekend? I don't know, Wayne. Fingers crossed, but I'm not sure. Sarah, I got your text as well. And also, Roger, appreciate you sending a text through. And I think I may have also forgot to mention Jerry from Sutherland, who said there was a time when, having misheard, I thought Nicholas was from Elwood in Melbourne, where I spent a significant part of my school year. And I used to picture him pontificating from Point Ormond. And I was quite pleased. That's Earlwood. But you could imagine Nicholas pontificating at school as well. Hello, Kevin. How are you? Wasn't it great to hear Tracy? She sounded better than ever, and it was really terrific. By the way, all jokes aside, is Siv blind? Yes, he is, and that's why when we talk about, you know, me, I you know, always say, did you see or have you seen inadvertently, and then he goes and he laughs because, you know, he is, as he likes to say, sight impaired or visually sight impaired. But, you know, it's a good thing about Siv is we've crossed that line now, crossed that where I don't make stupid mistakes anymore. Wilma is on the phone. How are you, Wilma?
2: I'm very good, thanks. I've only been away for about a half an hour, and I was sorry to hear that there's so much negativity towards you, because I think, from what I've heard so far, you're doing all right.
1: Oh, bless you. Thank you, Wilma. It's, you know what, though? People hate change. And also, I think it's only right that if people send an email or a text that I acknowledge it. And, you know, I know people aren't saying it personally. And also, it's, you know, water off a duck's back, to be honest, Wilma. You know, people don't like change. There are people I don't like on the television or particular artists that I don't like who sing. So, you know, horses for courses. Otherwise, if we all like the same thing, would it be a boring world?
2: Oh, it would be, but I think when people like yourself prepared to come do things overnight, I think it's fantastic. And to me, it's always great to hear different ideas.
1: Oh, bless you, Wilma. Well, we have, because you're obviously based in Victoria, so you're a 3AW listener. And we have, in our little overnight show, we have a family, basically. And we consider it that, too, because we probably speak to each other, our listeners, more than we speak to members of our family. And so we become sort of familiar with everybody's little idiosyncrasies and unusual things about them. But that's what makes it really interesting, is when I go on holiday, and I say this to people and they go, crikey, that's cheesy. I go, but no, I miss the people that I talk to, because they really have become my friends more than anybody that are actually my friends. We talk every night and, you know, it's a really great little community. And the other thing, of course, is none of us can sleep. So that's why we're here.
2: Yeah, that's right. I have trouble with sleeping. But I must say this. I'm going to just tell you a bit of a story.
1: Please.
2: My dear little community, I lost my husband on the 15th of March.
1: Oh, I'm sorry to hear that.
2: And, yeah, and anyway, but I've had visitors every day except one day, and my community of Lansborough have been absolutely marvellous to me, and I'm pleased that I live in a small community, because I lived here since 1975, so it's just a great little area.
1: That's it, isn't it? And you know what? You really realise the importance of friends and things like that when you need them to, because nobody's an island.
2: Yeah, you do. You really do need them. But anyway, all the best, Bill, and Mighty Higgins.
1: Please, anytime. What was your husband's name, by the way?
2: Bernard.
1: Bernard.
2: Yes.
1: What did Bernard do?
2: Well, he was a retired farmer. He's 81, retired from farming in 1985. But he loved farming, and but he sure around Australia loved shearing when he started off, and our son took over the farm, which he's very pleased about, and he's done exactly the same thing
1: as his
2: father.
1: Well, you know what? The good thing about this is that Bernard would be so happy to know that without him you're okay and that you're really happy. And that was such an important thing. I'm sure he would have worried about you as well. So it's so good to see that you're okay and you're being looked after, Wilma.
2: Yeah. Good on you, Phil. Thanks
1: good on you,
2: very
1: Wilma.
2: Much.
1: You're most welcome. Ring anytime. Thank you so much. Have a great day, Wilma.
2: Thank you. Bye.
1: Bye-bye. Isn't she a lovely lady? 131873 is the number. By the way, Chris also says, I'm legally blind as well, Phil. And as I mentioned before when I was talking about it, you know, when you mention something like when somebody's blind and you don't know what to say, so you don't want to say the wrong thing. And as I said with Siv, we sort of crossed that thing by just, you know, essentially talking about the elephant in the room. And he said, yeah, sure, you know, let's talk about it. It's no big issue at all. And that's great. Okay, let's talk about one-eyed football fans, because we're going to Melbourne, we're going to Perth, we're going to Adelaide as well, all the homes of the AFL. I think it's probably time we had our very first overnight AFL report. Francis is going to do that. This isn't too cliched then to play this particular song as an intro?
3: No, I like it. I think it's a great song.
1: Right, okay, because, I mean, when you think about the AFL, that's the song you think of.
3: Oh, yeah.
1: And it's a terrific song, though, too.
3: Well, they played it on grand final day.
1: Well, that's all right, then. Okay.
3: And as all those who had retired at the end of the season, they go round the MCG and Mike Brady plays this song as a tribute to them.
1: Well, I bet he's made a bit of coin out of that, then.
3: What, working one day?
1: Well, you know, yeah, one day a year, that's all you need. It's like, you know, when you've got a Christmas song like Mariah Carey, you only need to work one day a
3: Michael
1: year.
3: Michael Bublé as well.
1: Well, that's it, exactly. So what's the update in the footy then?
3: Well, the biggest story really is the passing of Neil Danaher.
1: Of course, yeah.
3: Who was not just an amazing campaigner to fight motor neuron disease, but was a gifted footballer, really gifted footballer, and could have really gone on very far, but was cut short after only 82 games with terrible knee injury.
1: It's a shame, isn't it? Was he the coach to you or the reverend?
3: I think both. Listening, re-watching some of his highlights on the news yesterday, he could really speak. Mm. Obviously, sadly, his voice went with MND, but he was a brilliant player and then played alongside his brothers, Terry, Anthony and Chris, the only quartet of brothers to play in the same AFL match ever.
1: Is that right? Yeah. I didn't know that. Wow, there you go.
3: And he coached Melbourne to leading them to the 2000 grand final. Sadly, they didn't win that, but they were terrible, and he turned them around within pretty much 2 years and took them to the grand final.
1: There'll be a lot of games this weekend, I imagine, with the Black Armband too.
3: And, of course, as well, you can get your beanie, Big Beanie. Freeze beanie, because that is coming up, I believe it's June 8th, which is King's birthday, and everyone goes. They slide down, celebrities slide down into a big ice bucket, and that is what he created, and it was a brilliant thing.
1: I think we'll see a lot more of that, the ice bucket challenge coming back as well, given the news of this not just being an AFL story, but an NRL story as well. How did you go with your team? Because you went and watched them in the rain on the weekend.
3: My actual team played in Adelaide.
1: Okay, you got two.
3: Yes. Carlton, they beat Port Adelaide. Our second win of the season, so we now have 2 wins out of 11.
1: Wow.
3: Firing our coach as well.
1: Yeah, so,
3: but no, I went to watch the GWS Giants play Brisbane Lions, and it was the third highest. It's the third quarter. It was the all time VFL AFL record for highest scoring third quarter ever.
1: Is that right? What? How many?
3: It was 14 unanswered goals. In pretty much the space of half an hour of play.
1: They didn't need to go back to the middle. I may have just stood there and wait for the ball to come to them.
3: Well, sitting there, and I know Michael the footy tipper won't like this because he's a Brisbane supporter.
1: Yeah.
3: It was like Brisbane weren't there.
1: Wow.
3: It was just like GWS could do no wrong.
1: Mm.
3: And it wasn't the only other one. North Melbourne were playing the Gold Coast Suns, and they turned 43 points around to win it with a kick after the siren.
1: From 43 points behind?
3: Yeah.
1: Jeez, that's a good...
3: And before the season, the Gold Coast Suns were considered premiership favourites. That's not looking very good at the moment.
1: Right.
3: And Scott Pendlebury broke the all-time record. He's played 20 years, and he played his 433rd game on the weekend against just over 90,000 people at the MCG.
1: Wow. Well, this is a very good and exciting and very comprehensive AFL footy update.
3: And then a lot more games this weekend.
1: Brilliant, okay.
3: Really the big ones, Carlton Geelong. It's Carlton Respect game.
1: Yeah.
3: So that'll be very important. That's Friday night.
1: Good luck to the Cats.
3: Western Bulldogs Collingwood. That'll be an interesting game.
1: Yeah.
3: And Melbourne GWS.
1: Wow, okay.
3: So those are the sort of big ones to look forward to. And one more I forgot. Brisbane Fremantle.
1: Oh, okay. Who's travelling?
3: Fremantle are travelling from Perth all the way to Brisbane, but Fremantle at the top of the table by far.
1: Yeah.
3: But Brisbane had just come off that big loss, and they're the two-time reigning premiers, so...
1: Well, let's hope they don't have jet lag. That's a long trip.
3: That is the longest trip in the AFL.
1: There it is. That's our AFL update from Francis. Thank you for that. Well done. 3:20. After this, we're going to go to a place that's hot, which isn't normally. I'll give you that. And also, we'll get to Russell Setright as well.
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1: 23 minutes past three. Mick says, did Francis get a refund on that haircut from Consumer Affair? I think he might be taking it somewhere else, even higher. I think he might have to go to a current affair, to be honest with you, because that haircut. If you've seen No Country for Old Men and you've seen, was it Javier Baez? Well, that gives you an idea of the haircut he's got. Let's go to the UK with our old friend Ender Brady. How are you, mate?
18: Very good, Phil. Good morning to you. Great to speak to you again.
1: And you too. It's been ages. Have you run any marathons since last we spoke, which was a good year ago now?
18: Yeah, a good few, actually. I was in Latvia last weekend, and a couple of weekends before that I was in Spain for Madrid. So just banging them out, staying fit and healthy and happy. And yet we're in the middle of a heat wave here, Phil, would you believe? So
1: I would, yeah.
18: It's been quite a weekend.
1: Yeah, you wouldn't want to go jogging in England. Now, when it gets hot in England, it's usually about 28 degrees and everything stops. We are now, what 34 degrees? Has everything ground to a halt?
18: Absolutely everything. So this has been, it's a public holiday day today here as well, I should say. So everyone's demob happy. It's been a long weekend. Today it reached 34 Celsius in London. That makes it the hottest day in May in British history.
1: Is that right? And of course the humidity is quite strong. A lot of people don't realise it. When it gets warm in the UK, the humidity is right up there as well.
18: It is. And, you know, a lot of Australians laugh at UK temperatures or what we consider a heat wave. You know as well as I do, properties, homes, businesses, offices in the UK are not equipped with aircon. What you guys take for granted and people will have routinely in an Australian home, stick the aircon on, it's just not here. I've never been in a private residence in the UK where someone has aircon. So today I'm in my house now in Oxfordshire. All the blinds are down. We're doing absolutely everything to just try and keep the house cool. We are not built for heat.
1: No.
18: For sure.
1: Well, that's for sure. And how are the railways? How are the trains? Because, I mean, the tracks would get warped. Everything would just go, you know, completely asunder.
18: Thankfully, I've not travelled anywhere today. I'm sure there will have been problems somewhere. I couldn't think of anything worse than being on the tube today. I've got that to look forward to in the morning, and I'm going to wear shorts and a T-shirt because it's going to be about 32, 33 again in London. And then when you go on the tube, it's just... No. You know, it ramps up. You got to allow 5 or 6 more degrees for just how disgustingly hot it gets. But look, we're not complaining. It's been a long winter, but we're in for 10 days of this.
1: Wow. Okay. You're not complaining now. Let's talk in a couple of days. Let's also talk about the RAF jet, which was carrying the US Defense Secretary. It was close to the Russian border and they had their GPS jammed. What kind of issues did that cause?
18: So the GPS wouldn't work and there were issues with the autopilot system in the cockpit. Very little of the equipment would work. And this was the Defense Secretary from the UK, John Healey, flying home from Estonia. So he was going from Estonia. It's a three-hour flight back to London. Now, the UK has an excellent working relationship with Estonia, fellow NATO member. There are British troops on deployment there and they do a lot of work together. So John Healey, the Labour Minister, on board this RAF jet, and everything got electronically jammed because they were near the Russian border. So you can join the dots up. This has been done deliberately.
1: Oh, yeah.
18: And very skillful RAF pilots were able to navigate their way back to the United Kingdom safely. But this is happening all the time. Low-level interference from Russia. There will be a complaint going into the ambassador in London. Andrei Kellen is his name. I've interviewed him a few times. He won't care. Russia doesn't care. And there's no relationship between the two countries anymore.
1: It's all well and good until something really catastrophic happens and then there'll be issues and then they'll start wondering how this happened in the first place, as is usually the case. Can I say, we're going to talk about Nigel Farage and he's come up with a policy for the next election. And I heard an interview with Robert Jenrick, who's his shadow chancellor. He was talking about some of the ideas that he has. Am I right in saying that was Robert Jenrick who was talking about this?
18: Correct.
1: Yes, okay.
18: From the Conservatives.
1: Yes. Yeah. I was very impressed with him, to be honest. And I was also impressed with this, and I was talking about it on air before, this initiative that he has. As is, of course, always the case with these disruptor parties, he couldn't help himself and he had to go too far and kind of stuffed it up a little bit with, just overstepping the immigration ideas. But what the idea they've got actually, I think, has some substance to it.
18: I think a lot of people will go for this. So let's face it, Reform UK is effectively an English nationalist party. And when you speak to people on the street and say, what do you like about Reform? People will start talking, oh, they're going to be tough on immigration. They're going to cut migrants. They're going to cut asylum seekers. But when you say to people, yeah, but what else do you know about Reform or what other policies have they got? Mm-hmm. Up until now, people have not really kind of jumped on anything or known that much about it. So Farage has come out with this one. Think of all the overtime you've worked over the years that you've given up maybe a weekend or an evening or you've missed a family meal or an occasion with your family because you've done overtime. And you're then getting hit with 40% tax on that overtime. Farage is saying if he becomes Prime Minister, anyone working overtime will keep 100% of that pay.
1: Mm.
18: It will be ring-fenced, the tax man won't touch it, and you will keep your overtime. And I think a lot of people will look at that and think, you know what? I do overtime. I deserve that money.
1: That's
18: and
1: right.
18: I think it's a win-win policy.
1: Well, this is it. I was listening to the interview that he was having on LBC through the app on the weekend when I was cleaning the bathroom. And I heard the interview and I thought, he was absolutely unfussed by, the blowback that he was getting and the way he was being interrogated, as is the job of the person that was interviewing him. Completely nonplussed about it. But also I thought, you know what, they've actually got something here. I'm not quite sure whether everything after that, when he started talking about immigration, was down the right track, but nonetheless, hey, listen, while I've got you here, now it's not your team playing, but mine, obviously, are hoping
18: Champions League final.
1: Well, no, I'm talking about it's coming home.
18: I hope it is, and I would say, as a Liverpool fan, hand on heart, Arsenal have been brilliant this season.
1: Mm.
18: I've been to Arsenal on many occasions over the years because Liam Brady, no relation,
1: terrific
18: Arsenal
1: player,
18: legend, is a dear friend of mine.
1: Oh, you're kidding me.
18: Yeah, he's taken me. I've sat in your director's box on the halfway line, and it is such a beautiful stadium. The club is fantastic. The training facilities are world class. And there is a class and a quality about Arsenal which you don't get at very many clubs. And I have to say, they've been the best team in England this year. I think they're the best team in Europe, and next Saturday night I will be cheering for them. Saturday coming against Paris Saint-Germain, champions of France, reigning champions of Europe. I think Arsenal can beat them.
1: Fantastic. I adored Liam Brady as a kid. He was part of that Arsenal team that, you know, was with Alan Ball and, you know, Michael McDonald and people like that. Malcolm McDonald. And, I love that he was one of the first players never to tuck his shirt in. He came out, you know, I think his socks were always down around his ankles.
18: Yeah.
1: He looked like the clumsiest player you'd ever see, but just sublime when he touched that ball.
18: Yes, and then he went and spent 7 years in Italy, speaks word-perfect Italian to this day, you know, played for Juventus, Inter Milan, Sampdoria, and, you know, just a really fascinating man. I love people who step outside their comfort zone. I think the easiest thing in the world would have been for Liam in 1980 to stay in London, sign a new contract for Arsenal, and take the easy option with respect to Arsenal. He moved to Italy, couldn't speak a word of Italian, played for Juventus, and most of that Juventus team, when 1982 came around, went off and won a World Cup.
1: Yeah.
18: Amazing.
1: Yeah, what a terrific player. I'm jealous. Please get me an autograph. And just very quickly, when I said it's coming home, of course, being an England football fan, I'm ready for us to get to the semi-finals and lose again. Bring it on.
18: You know what? I don't know what's going to happen this Soccer World Cup. I feel for everyone travelling to America. Yeah. I think it's going to be expensive. When you look at, you know, I was lucky enough to travel to watch Ireland a few weeks ago to Prague. We played the Czech Republic in a World Cup playoff and lost. The trams were free. The buses were free. And all I'm reading now is, oh, America, they're whacking up, you know, $100 for a $100 ticket for like 3 miles on a train.
1: Mm-hmm.
18: I think exploiting footy fans who've flown from all over the world, I think it's a bad look. I just think if I was going to this tournament, I'd like to be in maybe Mexico or Canada. I'm not sure about Trump's America right now.
1: Yeah, there's a couple of hundred, I think. It was more like 200 for a short trip as well. Great to talk to you again, Edna. Thank you so much, mate.
18: Pleasure, Phil. Talk to you anytime. God bless. Have a great week.
1: Thank you, mate. There he is, Ender Brady. Staying as cool as he can, given the temperature in the UK. 27 minutes to four. I've got some music news coming up. And also after this, we'll catch up with Russell Setright.
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1: 24 minutes to four, Julia says on the text, why aren't you talking about Aston Villa? They had a great win. Indeed, they did. William is there, Prince William. He's a big fan and also, of course, a member of the board, I think, too. Having lived in Birmingham, it was either the Blues or Villa. Never one or the other. And Bruce said, with a haircut like Francis has got, you know you can take that to court and sue for psychological damage because he may never be the same again. Maybe he should have gone to a sheep shearer. Well, if you've ever seen the movie No Country for Old Men, I mentioned this, the role played by Javier Bardem. That's very similar to the haircut that Francis has got right now. And he said, did you notice I've got a haircut, when he had it done? And I was just, you know, trying to look away. I was like, it's terrific, thinking, crikey, he obviously hasn't looked in the mirror since he's had it done. All right, it's 24 minutes to four. I'm Phil O'Neill, sitting in for Tony, by the way, on 3AW, 6PR and 5AA. He hopefully will be back tomorrow. We have some music news, and I picked a song which I hope you're going to like. It's certainly one I haven't played before. But before we do that, let's get to Russell Setright.
3: And now, health and well-being with our resident naturopath, Russell Setright.
1: Morning, Russell. How are you?
4: I'm well, thanks. Phil, and yourself?
1: I'm very well. We've been talking about the enhanced games, or as some people call them, the steroid games. A lot of misconceptions here, though.
4: Well, there are. And look, we're not saying anything in support or negative. We're just putting out some facts. You've got to remember that the people that are competing in this are using federal FDA-approved medications under direct guidance of their doctor, and they're using approved. So they're not going buying something in the street corner and using horse steroids to try and make themselves better. There's something that is approved medically and given by a medical practitioner to them individually.
1: But are they still steroids? Are they still using drug enhancement?
4: Oh, yeah. They're being very clear about it. So they're telling the truth, that they're using these drugs. They're saying what they are. And, of course, they have to be medically approved, and they have to be medically supervised. If they fit into that, they can use the ones that are, and that would include steroids, I should imagine, for some of them. Now, when we look at that, we say, is that right or wrong? And it depends on what they're looking at. Are they looking at, it's a bit like saying, I want to change things so I can perform better, but I'm going to compete against equal people. And I think I personally wouldn't do it. I personally think it's the wrong thing to do. But that's an opinion. I've got to look at the real facts as a scientist. And I look at, in practice, I'm not going to name anyone, but I've had Olympians come up to me in private practice saying, have you got something that I can take that can't be found out about that would improve my performance? Mm-hmm. And I've often said, well, let's look at the statistics on this. And a big study has found that 9.2% of elite athletes are probably taking illegal drugs. And when they look at the actual testing, which many of them can avoid, it's still 1 in 100. So when you're looking at a lot of people going over there, a few 100,000 people, you say, well, out of them, we know we're going to catch at least 100 drug cheats by tests. But 1 in 10 possibly are still using them when they're off doing their training, and they stop using them during the competition. And how they catch them now, they're catching the carrier rather than the drug. So we have to look at it and say, well, maybe we need to change the whole thing about stop using anything and just do natural training. And because even the legal stuff, for instance, caffeine is legal, and it is a performance enhancer. Retinin is legal, and it is a performance enhancer. Sodium bicarbonate is legal, and that helps buffer the acidity in the exercise. And a lot of them have got the expensive, and these are all the legal ones, where they're pretending they're up on Mount Everest. So what they're trying to do is increase the red blood cells and oxygen carrying capacity of the blood artificially. So when they compete, they can outrun the other person because they've really got more red blood carrying capacity. And I look at that and I say, well, that's not taking a legal joke, but really, is it fair?
1: Do you think there's enough discussion then, Russell, about legal performance enhancement?
4: No, I don't think there's enough discussion because what happens, people just immediately just think of bodybuilders building big muscles taking drugs. And that's true. But I think we've got to look at what are people looking at in life, because we see people that say, I want to have a facelift. I'm going to have a tummy tuck. I want to produce this stuff on my face so I look younger. So everybody really wants to change what genetically they are doing, and we've got to really not jump on top of that, but understand why and where, and maybe police it a little bit better and have a better understanding of why someone who said to me, it's about 25 years ago, an elite athlete, said, I'm looking for something. I said, look, some of those drugs that you're looking at could shorten your life by 20 years. They're dangerous. And the answer was, I don't care as long as I can win a gold medal.
1: I guess that's understandable if you're an elite athlete. So what's the difference then between clean sport and equal sport?
4: What they did in motor racing was make it so all the cars were equal. The tyres are the same. The engines can only put out so much horsepower. They can only rev so much. So the driver is the one that's winning the race, really, unless there's a failure. And they, because in the old days, who had more money could afford better tyres, even though they were legal, could outperform the other person. So if you've got lots of money behind you, you've got all this, you've got nutritionists and you've got exercise physiologists and doctors looking at everything and changing your blood composition and upping your oxygen carrying capacity. And this is all legal, but it costs tens of thousands of dollars and it requires a lot of sponsorship to do it. And there against the other genuine athlete who just goes to work during the day and exercises in the morning and has to buy his running shoes himself, he can't compete. And I think we need to make it that everyone is on an equal pathway. And there's a limit to how much you can spend on the training.
1: So that's the issue really then, isn't it? The fact that if you are an elite athlete, but you're doing it legally, it's the cost involved of trying to get the extra advantage too.
4: Well, there's a lot of extra advantages and things that other people can't afford that they are able to do, which gives them that extra competition, pluses and makes their personal best be able to be beaten. And that's fine. But it's not available to everyone because the person in the average Joe hasn't got that type of money to be able to do that. So it immediately makes it only the ones that are chosen to are given this opportunity. I think there needs to be a cap on all of this to say, okay, you can't spend more than this, you can't do this. You're limiting what you can do so that you are actually a natural sports person doing the best you can, naturally with professional help, but without a massive financial expenditure with equipment that is beyond the normal person's acquisition.
1: Some good insights there, Russell, especially during this time where people are going to start focusing on the enhanced games as well. Appreciate that, mate. Thank you so much.
4: My pleasure. You have a great one. Take it easy this morning, everybody.
1: There is Russell Setright. By the way, on this enhanced games, we'll talk about that later on this week as well. It certainly hasn't turned out to be the way we thought it would. Certainly no records, the kind of records we thought would be broken straight away. Hello, Keith. He's just sent me a text. There's a large, oversized, loaded truck broken down on the Hume Highway at Menangle, southbound in Sydney, 5k south of the Nepean River. So you've got your left lane blocked there. Appreciate that, mate. Music news for you after this at 3:45.
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1: 11 minutes to 4. Here's your music news. Today is May 26, on previous May 26, 2017. It was a sad one. Chris Cornell from Soundgarden was laid to rest at the Hollywood Forever Cemetery in Los Angeles with quite a few music names that turned up. I spoke to Chris Cornell a couple of years earlier, actually, when he was touring Australia, and I wanted to know about his songwriting process.
33: There's a lot of variables. Mostly, I think it's just, you know, going with the mood that you're in.
34: Do you feel that melancholy songs for you are easier to write? Is it easier for you to get into that mode of songwriting?
33: It's easier for me to like it. That might have something to do with it. Tends to be the case too with other music that I listen to. That can mean something that's aggressive, you know, it can mean like a visceral anthem. Mm. But for me, even since I can remember being a little kid, it was probably more often more somber themed.

0: been around for quite a while.
1: I had this idea from college years in the drawer, and I said, maybe we should do a song around this. It was an opening song for that album, but it became huge. I mean, we didn't know. It was 6 minutes long. It was just an album track for us.
0: You actually got your breakthrough in Sweden in 1982. You won the televised competition Rock SM on the Swedish Rock Championships.
1: Yeah. A friend of ours sent in our rehearsal tape to that competition. We got voted into play. It was like 2,000 tapes were sent in, and it was 400 bands they got to choose us. So we just performed two songs, and then the audience there had to vote, and in the final, a jury had to vote. The prize for that rock contest was to record our first album.
0: Good song, man. So also, 1977, Kiss released, along with Marvel Comics, a vial of their blood to be used in the red ink for their upcoming comic book. Because as we know with Kiss, if they can sell it, they will.
2: Kiss, each sold separately, and you can put them in any crazy pose you want. Kiss, each 12.5-inch figure sold separately by Mego.
0: Who wasn't a member of the Kiss Army? Mike Oldfield released Tubular Bells on this day in 1973. Anybody that's seen the movie The Exorcist will still have the fear whenever they hear this piece of music. Man, that was a scary film. Sgt. Pepper's from the Beatles was released on this day. Stevie Nicks' birthday and Lenny Kravitz. And Lauryn Hill from the Fugees was born on this day in 1975. And with the Fugees, they had a huge hit single with their cover of this song from Roberta Flack that came from the Score album. Haven't played this before, so I thought I would play it now. Happy birthday, Lauryn Hill from the Fugees. Strong.

0: birthday to Lauryn Hill from the Fugees, born on this day. What a great song. I wasn't sure whether to play that. I mentioned that before, but I got the thumbs up from Gabes, who says perfect choice on the text there, so I feel vindicated. 4 minutes to four, news on the way, and the front page of the papers as well.
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18: Good morning, I'm Gabriel Hodson. A new group of women and children with links to Islamic State could be arrested as soon as they touch down in Australia. Six women and 14 children are expected to land today after leaving their detention camp in northern Syria last week. The ISIS Brides Group is believed to be the last cohort of Australian citizens that had been at the facility. Tributes are flowing for Neil Danaher, who's died at home in Melbourne, aged 65. The former Australian of the Year and AFL legend was diagnosed with motor neurone disease 13 years ago. Through his charity Fight MND, Danaher raised $115 million for research into the illness he dubbed the Beast.
19: Because the Beast doesn't discriminate, and neither do we. I choose Fight. Do you? Let's play on.
18: A man's been charged with murder over the death of an eight-week-old baby, Jake Battricks, in Perth.
9: Police responded to a serious incident in Innaloo on Saturday, May 2, where a two-month-old child was found seriously injured. After spending several weeks fighting for life, the baby died in hospital over the weekend. Homicide Squad detectives have now charged a 23-year-old Innaloo man with murder. He's fronted the Perth Magistrates Court today and will remain behind bars until his next court date next month. Jake Battrick reporting.
18: A 25-year-old man has been charged after a Queensland police officer was struck by a stolen car in South Mackay. Officers were informed a stolen car was found at a Paradise Street address. On arrival, the driver reversed out, hitting two vehicles. One officer has a foot injury. The man will face court this morning. A survey of 2,000 people in New South Wales has found public confidence in the justice system has sunk to its lowest level in more than a decade. The Sydney Morning Herald says just 54% believe the system brought offenders to justice. The Bureau of Crime Statistics and Research says low confidence can often affect if a person chooses to report a crime. A man's been taken to hospital after he was bitten by a police dog in Melbourne's southeast. It comes after three men were allegedly seen trying to break into a Narre Warren property in the early hours. A 23-year-old Dandenong man, a 45-year-old Narre Warren man have been charged and will face Dandenong Magistrates Court. The 37-year-old bitten by the dog is yet to be interviewed. Finance, and the Aussie dollar is buying 71.7 US cents. The New York market's closed due to the Memorial Day holiday in the US.
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18: French Open tennis, and Alex de Minaur is through to the second round, beating Briton Toby Samuel 6-4, 6-4, 6-2. Tanasi Kokkinakis has won a marathon battle that lasted more than 4 hours in hot conditions. Craig Gabriel's there.
20: What a performance and what an effort from Tanasi Kokkinakis. He had to constantly play catch-up tennis against Frenchman Terence Achtman, and when the last ball floated long, Tanasi collapsed to the court and embraced the applause. 6-7, 6-2, 4-6, 6-3, 7 and five. He's been through so much with physical injuries, and because he couldn't play, his ranking nosedived, and he had to use a protected ranking to get into the main draw. Earlier, Alex de Minaur and Daria Kasatkina enjoyed straight set wins. Craig Gabriel, Paris.
18: Meanwhile, Rinki Hijikata has lost a big match to American Tommy Paul, 4-6, 6-3, 7-5, 6-4. Emerson Jones, Talia Gibson and Alexander Vukic are all out. NRL and the New South Wales Blues have placed Matt Burton on standby after 5'8" Mitch Moses pulled out with hamstring tightness after training. And that's the latest in news and sport.
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3: Around the country, Sydney showers 23. Strong wind warnings for the Batemans and Eden coasts. Hazardous surf between the Hunter Coast and the Queensland border. Melbourne showers 18. Strong wind warnings for the entire Victorian coast. Brisbane showers 24. Hazardous surf for the Garry, Sunshine and Gold Coasts. Perth, sunny, 25. A strong wind warning for the Leeuwin Coast. Adelaide showers, 19. Canberra rain, 16. Hobart rain, 14. And Darwin, sunny, 32.

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1: Yep, morning. How are you? Tony McManus is off this morning for our 3AW Melbourne listeners and also 5W, AA and 6PR as well. It's good to have you company. Although I did realise before that I've been giving the time call, and the time call is really only relevant to the eastern states. And I've probably been doing it for 4 hours now. So I don't know whether I keep doing the time or I give you different time calls, in which case it'll take me 20 minutes to do the time call. So in lieu of that, I do apologize to our listeners in Adelaide and also in Perth. And I know you're probably feeling that I'm a little bit time-missed. However, people also at 4:07 on the East Coast getting ready to get to work. And I'm probably looking for that time call. So I apologise for that. I can give you a national forecast. So look out for rain, a major rain event building across Australia. Forecasters saying some of the heaviest rain in months in some regions, being affected by a slow-moving system, drenching parts of the country. And when I say parts of the country, pretty much everywhere, New South Wales, Tasmania, South Australia, Western Queensland, Victoria, I think Perth may be the only place in Western Australia that's escaping it at this particular stage. And the rain band will shift across most of the country, bringing with it severe thunderstorms, possible hail. There's going to be damaging winds, basically cats and dogs living together. And that's the situation as far as this weather's concerned. But I'll catch up with Daniel from the Bureau of Meteorology a little bit later on this morning, and we'll get the full forecast from Perth all the way through to Brisbane. Michael on the text said, Phil, I enjoyed the Fuji song you played a moment ago from the Today in Music segment. It's better than that Hanson song you played a few weeks ago. Well, I played Mbop by Hanson once to celebrate. What was it? The song had charted on that particular day? And I thought, you know, you just, well, it's that one goat thing, isn't it? You know what? It was one goat and it was only once. And I probably won't play Hanson ever again because I'm still being taunted. Jason, I said, Phil, surely you would have played that song back in the Hot 30 days. I did, actually, the Fuji song. I haven't played it for ages, though, but Gabe's liked it. So that's our Today in Music track for you. Let's get to the front page of the headlines and the newspapers, starting off with The Australian. Anthony Albanese has opened the door to potential capital gains tax exemptions, taxes for industries after other technology and concerns in the business sector. And of course, Labor ranks over the landmark policy that's being retrospectively patched up and shifting on an almost daily basis, which is the best way of putting it, isn't it? It's very unpopular. However, Albo has said, that's okay, because we're going to find some other cash just as a sweetener. Imagine if you said that. Look, I know this is really unpopular and it may not get us elected, so I've come up with something that might. It's a bit like, well, you know, I know I've missed your birthday, but I've found you something anyway. Front page of the Sydney Morning Herald. Australia's anti-corruption watchdog has been thrown into turmoil after the resignation of its founding commissioner, ending a contentious opening chapter for the integrity body before a looming review of the performance. That's the Sydney Morning Herald. Front page of the Herald Sun has a lovely tribute to the legend Neil Danaher. The headline is Legend and His Legacy, Braveheart. And the story is trailblazer and fight MND warrior Neil Danaher has been remembered as a hero who transcended footy to inspire a nation. The beloved coach died after a courageous 13-year battle against motor neurone disease, an illness that he famously dubbed the Beast. So there's a special rap celebration of the man who inspired everybody. That's the 8-page tribute edition of the Herald Sun today, and a lovely photo on the front cover. Also a photo of Neil on the front page of the Adelaide Advertiser as well. Captain, coach, crusader and legend. That's on the Adelaide Advertiser. And the other story in the Advertiser is that Adelaide University staff are promoting an event attacking One Nation at its toxic gravitational pull and proposing a vaccine of trade union membership. They're crossing all genres here with this, aren't they? Getting a little bit of everything in there of controversy over the last 5 or 6 years. the university's journalism school calls for democratic legitimacy to educate One Nation voters. But the party's state leader, Corey Bernardi, has blasted the forum as an affront to democracy. And also, that's a bit presumptuous, isn't it? That the school needs to educate One Nation voters. Perhaps, just putting it out here, they've educated themselves and are happy with their choices. So, The Age has this story. 11 of the biggest infrastructure projects in Victoria, including the multi-billion dollar suburban rail loop and the North East Link, are now the subject of 56 separate allegations of fraud, corruption, theft and criminal behaviour after a rise in reports of suspect conduct. That's your front page of The Age. Let's get to the financial review. Oh, here's another sweetener for you. Treasurer Jim Chalmers has flagged taking a larger tax cut to the next election, bigger than the $250 rebate announced on Budget Day. Amid criticism, the budget is struggling for support. Really? Blind Freddy must have put his hand up to say, I think I know and I can see it. Because there are no obvious winners to offset the anger over changes to capital gains tax and trusts and negative gearing. So the Treasurer has come up with something, a larger tax cut for the next election. In other words, we gave you $250 as a rebate. We realise that's not going to win us the election. So let's see what else we can find. Anybody from the NDIS got any spare cash in their pocket? Front page of the Courier Mail has this. The Bondi shooter Sajid Akram was the subject of two national security hotline tip-offs in 2007 and 2014, placing him on the radar of authorities almost two decades before the Bondi terror attack. A major investigation has found that the first tip-off to the national security hotline in 2007 involved his interest in explosives, and the second alert around 2014 involved Akram's interest in ISIS and also possible travel. It's your front page there of the Courier Mail. And of course, getting ready for the Maroons as well, 12 page origin special on how the teams line up, expert tips, latest news. You'll find that tomorrow in the Courier Mail as they get ready for the state of origin, and I would love to see it in this 12 page origin special. Nobody repeat the same thing twice. Somebody's got their work cut out for them. One more for you. Today's Daily Telegraph. The impending return of the ISIS-linked Australian women and their children has sparked calls for the federal government to ensure strict safeguards are put in place to protect the community. And the Daily Telegraph can reveal that the cohort of six women and 14 children have secured airline tickets and are expected to return to Australia today. That story keeps on giving, doesn't it? 14 minutes past five. And more of those stories throughout the day today, I'm sure you'll hear on the radio station as well. Also, in a moment, you know, there was recently a comment by the New South Wales Premier, Labor Premier, Chris Minns, and he unexpectedly appeared to side with the Coalition, which surprised a lot of people, suggesting that some Australians were now working half of the week just to pay their income tax. Is that true, though? Are there Australians who work half the week to pay their income tax? Well, I caught up with Helen Hodgson, who's from the Curtin University, the law school, and also the adjunct professor there in the business school. I wanted to find out if she could break that down for us. She has. I'll get to that later on this morning. After this, though, well, Trump went to see Xi Jinping in Beijing, and so did Putin. Who walked out of it with a better deal, if anybody? Maybe it was Beijing themselves. We'll find out after this at 14 past four.
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1: 19 minutes past four. We'll go to the newsrooms in just a moment. Morning, Ricky. How are you this morning in Port Lonsdale?
11: I'm really well, mate. And, I mean, you're from Sydney, aren't you?
1: Well, not necessarily. I'm actually from London, but I'll take Sydney for the time being.
11: Yeah, anyway, I just absolutely are loving your show.
1: Oh, that's all right. Well, you can come on any time you want in that case.
11: Good on you. Yeah, because I have a few problems with some of the New South Wales producers, and
1: that's all right. You can blame Francis, by the way, who's our producer, because we throw him under the bus any opportunity we get. But by the way, and obviously you're a fan of Tony as well, because he's back tomorrow. Appreciate your call, buddy. Tony is probably feeling the cold right now. I think of all of the things that's wrong with him, well, that's presumptuous, isn't it? I think possibly the thing that might be wrong with him is he might have the colds and flu, because we've got a lot of that running around as well. 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Nature Bee, nutrition to believe in. Coming up to 22 minutes past four in the news, Kiev. is reeling from one of the biggest airstrikes from Russia in the Ukraine conflict, which continues, and so too does the conflict in Iran. Although we're led to believe that there could be an agreement with Iran, apparently news coming out of the White House is that the agreement is largely negotiated. We'll have to wait and see, but we could be finally at the end of that particular conflict. And on the subject of which, you probably know by now that Donald Trump went off to see Xi Jinping in Beijing, but so too, a couple of days later, did Putin. Who got the better deal? I asked this of Alexander Korolev, who I spoke to yesterday, senior lecturer in politics at the University of New South Wales. I said to him, did anybody actually come out of this, of the two, better off?
12: I think none of them. Putin's visit was relatively more successful. It was clearly more friendly, more cooperative. It signaled that China-Russia strategic partnership is solid and consistent. And this was the 25th official visit. And Putin also brought back to Moscow 20 plus agreements. However, he failed to reach consensus with Xi Jinping about the most important, actually, project on the list is the Power of Siberia 2 gas pipeline. And I think there are many reasons for that. The most straightforward reason is disagreement over prices. However, I think there is a geopolitical consideration on China's side as well, which is a growing energy dependence, because China and Russia already have the Power of Siberia 1 pipeline, which is a significant energy project, and it's functioning. Having another pipeline like that will irreversibly increase the level energy and interdependence between China and Russia. So I think China is considering alternatives. However, the situation in the Middle East and in Iran specifically might be conducive for some progress in this bilateral negotiation. Trump, compared to Putin, Trump's visit was even less successful, I would say. China behaved very differently compared to previous China-US interactions. Beijing has sent a very clear signal that the US is no longer China's sole strategic reference point. And I think what really stood out during the visit is that Beijing is increasingly willing to show it. So it was visible in how Xi behaved, how he interacted with Trump. And again, we will need to see how this bilateral relationship develops, but I don't see there was any significant breakthrough. Trump talked about some fantastic trade deals with China. However, I haven't seen the details so far. And also there was no breakthrough on either Iran or Taiwan. So both visits, I think, none of them can be called 100% successful, with Putin's visit somewhat more successful, even if it is a demonstration of ongoing consolidation of strategic partnership.
1: It did seem that Trump walked away from this with just platitudes, but what do you think Beijing's agenda is now by meeting with these two in such a close proximity?
12: Beijing didn't plan it. I think recently many observers tried to read too much into the timing of the visit. So as if Beijing has orchestrated this, the whole thing, this, the great triangle 2.0, if you like. The back-to-back visits, is an accident, because Putin's visit, was scheduled long time ago. I think it was scheduled in late 2025 or early 2026. So in the case of Putin's visit, everything went according to schedule. It was Trump who delayed his visit because of the Iran situation. So it just happened to these two visits just happened to occur back to back, almost back to back. Look, but the optics, this still matters, and I think China's agenda is evolving. Yes, China is interested to stabilize in stabilizing U.S.-China relations. However, I think the power balance has shifted. It is a very subtle thing, but it's just by looking at how Trump's visit to Beijing went, we can see that China is way more confident. And it's not seeking approval or confirmation. It demonstrates absolute autonomy and independence of its foreign policy, complete agency over the foreign policy. And Beijing is more willing, increasingly willing to openly put pressure on the U.S. leaders. We can see it from Xi Jinping's invocation of the Thucydides trap, basically the idea that a rising power inevitably threatens an established one. I'm not sure if Trump really understood the message on the spot, and if you could remember who Thucydides was. But nevertheless, China was quite straightforward and even blunt, I would say. Another very interesting episode is when Xi took Trump for a walk through his highly secretive Zhongnan Hai leadership compound, and after Trump asked him whether other state leaders regularly visit this compound, Xi Jinping said that no, actually these visits were extremely rare, but Putin has been there. So again, this is a bit blunt. I think Chinese diplomacy used to be much more delicate, much more formulaic, if you like, protocol oriented. This time China is clearly playing from the driver's seat, if we can put it that way. And with regards to Russia, clearly Russia is becoming more dependent on China, also due to the war in Ukraine, which significantly undermines Russia's capabilities. And with Russia, Beijing is clearly in the dominant position. And it remains very friendly because Beijing does need Russia as the only great power ally. Beijing is not interested in antagonizing Moscow, especially as U.S.-China rivalry is intensifying. However, I think Beijing has a very significant leverage over Russia, and basically Beijing decides when and how bilateral deals are signed.
1: Do you think as a result of these meetings with both Russia and with the USA that Beijing is now in a stronger position with its agenda towards Taiwan? And do you think that they will continue in the direction that they're going?
12: I think so. I think that's my impression, that Beijing is in the driver's seat. It's in the position of power here. This doesn't mean, it shouldn't be misinterpreted as me saying that now China is the number one superpower in the world. No, that's not the case. The United States is still overall stronger, I would say. It has stronger military. It has a more dynamic economy. However, I think we can see the direction when China is becoming more, turning itself into like a central node of great power politics, through which this world diplomacy increasingly runs. Beijing is not reckless. I don't think Beijing is going to behave like Russia. The Beijing's agenda towards Taiwan, again, we don't know. And many things remain unpredictable, but I think Beijing is way more cautious, and also Xi Jinping was able to see the consequences of Russia's invasion of Ukraine for Russia. So Beijing, I wouldn't model China's potential moves towards Taiwan on Russia's behavior in Ukraine. So yes, China is more solid. It's not weaker. It's clearly signaling this confidence and independence. But what it means exactly for the Taiwan Straits, I think remains to be seen.
1: Alexander, thank you so much.
12: You're welcome.
1: That was Alexander Korolev. I spoke to yesterday, senior lecturer in politics and international relations at the University of New South Wales. 29 minutes to five. Let's get to the newsroom.
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1: Dusty, first off in the 2GB newsroom, good morning.
13: Good morning, Phil. At least six women and 14 children with links to Islamic State are expected to arrive in Australia from Syria later today. The majority of them are expected to touch down in Sydney. The search for a missing swimmer off Sydney's east is due to resume in the coming hours. The man was last seen struggling in the surf at Little Bay yesterday morning. And draft New South Wales government legislation would see shared e-bikes fitted with number plates. The proposed changes form part of a broader effort to crack down on the devices. Thank you, Phil. That's the latest from Sydney.
1: Thank you, Dusty Fitzpatrick there in the 2GB Sydney newsroom. Let's go to 4BC in Brisbane. Good morning, Chloe Affleck.
14: Good morning, Phil. Police have launched a homicide investigation following the death of a child in Ipswich. Emergency crews arrived at a home in Lowood just after 11 last night where they found the child deceased. A 31-year-old woman is assisting police with their inquiries. And a man has been shot in the leg during an altercation in Acacia Ridge. The 38-year-old was transported to hospital with unknown offenders fleeing the scene prior to police arrival. Those stories and more on 4BC this morning.
1: Thank you, Chloe Affleck. And from 4BC in Brisbane, we got a Melbourne 3AW and Eddie Summerfield. Good morning, Eddie.
15: Yeah, very good morning to you, Phil. The family of Neil Danaher have accepted a state funeral following his death yesterday. The 2025 Australian Earth of the Year being remembered as a fighter and inspiration following a 13-year battle with motor neuron disease. Danaher, of course, played for Essendon and coached Melbourne, raising more than $100 million to help find a cure for what he called the beast. A flooded car park in Melbourne CBD caused a massive power outage during last night's evening commute. City Powers had crews through the night working to remove thousands of litres of water and begin a damage assessment and repairs after a substation became flooded. Epworth Freemasons Hospital in East Melbourne losing power due to floods. And two men have been charged following an attempted aggravated burglary in Melbourne's southeast. The pair arrested yesterday just before 3 a.m. in Narrewarren North, with police locating a knife, baton, drugs for dependents and a dumped backpack at the scene. There'll be more news, Phil, at the top of the hour.
1: Thank you very much, and we will get to the newsrooms in both Brisbane, Sydney, Melbourne and everywhere else this morning in about 26 minutes' time. It is 26 minutes to five.
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1: The Western Forces Super Rugby Finals hopes were dashed on Saturday night despite a dodgy Zach Lomax game winner against the Fijian Drua. The Force won 19-15 in Perth thanks to Lomax's 69th minute try in the right-hand corner. The Force needed to win with a bonus point to keep their faint finals hopes alive. With one round to play, they sit eighth on the Super Rugby League ladder, 6 points behind the sixth place Queensland Reds. Only the top six teams go through, and the Force will finish their season against the seventh place New South Wales Waratahs Saturday night in Perth. There's your sports update, 25 minutes to five. In an hour's time, we'll get the actual update in terms of the weather. Well, probably less than an hour, actually. We'll go from Perth all the way through to Brisbane and find out exactly how this wet weather is going to affect us. But after this, we're going to actually go a little bit further north than Brisbane with our resident astrophysicist to find out what Sarah has got on board the International Space Station. We'll get to that next.
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7: Coming up to 21 minutes to 5, I'm Phil O'Neill, sitting in for Tony McManus for our 3AW listeners in Melbourne, 5AA in Adelaide and also 6PR in Perth. Tony, hopefully we'll be back tomorrow morning. 0460 873 873 is the text. Hello, Baz, how are you? Got your one, mate. Thank you. Mark in Stall. Sorry I didn't get to you, mate, but appreciate your text. Sorry I didn't get to your call. And also Ash says, when it comes to Jim Chalmers, Phil, some blokes always think they're the smartest man in the room, but they really are the dumbest man in the whole building. But I don't know whether anybody would tell Jim that and whether or not he would actually care or if it would be water off a duck's back. I don't know how many people can say they've got their favourite astronomer, but I'm happy to say that. Sarah Webb is the course director from the Centre of Astrophysics and Supercomputing at the Swinburne University of Technology. And again, my favourite astronomer as well. Before we talk about what's going on at the International Space Station, we had a meteor that came in through Sydney for New South Wales, parts of New South Wales, last Friday and surprised everybody. Nobody saw that one coming.
8: No, they didn't. This is another example of that there's so many asteroids in our solar system. It's really hard for us to detect them all, and often we're surprised. And so this one was detected on the 10th of May, but it made its close approach only a few days ago. So it bamboozled us a little bit. But thankfully for us this time, it was not a close hit to the Earth, so it went on its merry way.
7: Which has led a lot of people to say, well, hang on a second, how many other asteroids are in the atmosphere that we don't know about that could be a threat to us?
8: It's a very, very valid question, and why it's so, so important to have massive astronomical facilities that are searching for these things. Because the answer is we don't actually know. We know that there are millions of asteroids in our solar system, and we think we have a good handle on the very large ones near us. But there's often these type of asteroids that can go undetected for whatever reason. Often it's because we can't see them, and it's because of the time of year that we're just not able to look at that patch of the sky. And so making sure that we have continuous monitoring is really important, and that goes back to having funding for really great telescopes and facilities for the betterment of humanity, really, protect us from those asteroids.
7: The latest one I read about was this newly discovered one from about 62 days ago that they published this, 62 feet wide, zooming past Earth, and this is the 2026 JH2. What do we know about this one?
8: First of all, I think we need to petition to give asteroids a little bit more catchy
7: right.
8: names.
7: Exactly. I want one named after me, but not the one that destroys the planet, because I don't want that on my conscience.
8: So this was another one that was discovered, and it was discovered, thankfully, because of a telescope in Arizona. And so it is likely what we call an Apollo-class near-Earth object, and it means that its orbit will continuously, on its journey around the sun, cross between us and the Earth, as the sun and the Earth. And so it's one that we want to keep an an eye on. But it's, again, it's not a very special asteroid in any means. It's just one of the many that we have, and it likely originated from the asteroid belt at some point.
7: So when is this one likely to be in our atmosphere?
8: So this one made its close approach just a few days ago. I believe it was the 18th and the 19th. But in these type of asteroids, they can change. And so in the next few years, we could see that this potentially might become closer to the Earth in its orbit, or vice versa, it could move further away. We won't actually know, though, until we get more data of this asteroid, and facilities are actively watching it right now over the next few months to really constrain what exactly is its orbit over time.
7: You, in the meantime, have got some fantastic news. Firstly, let's talk about how you've been involved with the space station and what you've got going on there.
8: It's been a whirlwind. Unfortunately, why I couldn't talk to you while this asteroid was threatening all of humanity, and thankfully didn't, was because I was having a grand old time at the Kennedy Space Center, actually preparing an experiment for the International Space Station. And so right now, as we speak, I have two experiments floating in space above our heads, investigating a few different things. One of them is investigating plant growth and how we might be able to trick plants into determining which way is up and down based on moisture, which is very exciting.
7: That's fantastic. And so do you get a plant named after you?
8: I don't get a plant named after me. I guess something even better. Every 2 days, I actually get pictures back from the astronauts on the space station to show me how my plants are going. And then from there, we'll be able to do some really clever scientific analysis on the images to try and figure out where the roots of the plants influenced in any way. And the amazing thing is that this experiment was actually co-designed with some high school students from Haileybury, who 2 years ago helped us sanity check, would this be possible, and set up experiments in our Swinburne labs to test it all out. So it's a full circle moment. It's really, it's an incredible program.
7: Did you have to learn anything about plants before this happened?
8: I did. I've been very lucky to work with lots of different biologists over the last 8 years, and have a couple students who are actually doing their honours research on this very topic. And so plants are incredible for many, many reasons, but one of them is how adaptable they are to stressful conditions. And we see that a lot with really cool, unique Australian native plants, able to adapt to droughts, to floods, to all of these different conditions. And in space, we think that plants might also be able to adapt over good periods of time.
7: Wow. And so what do you expect will happen as a result of this?
8: I hope what we'll see is that we're able to trick the plants into growing towards where there's more moisture. There's a thing that you can trigger in plants called hydrotropism, and it is essentially a very fancy word to say that the roots can figure out which way water is. And if we're able to determine that, this might help us think about, well, how would we grow plants on a mission, say to Mars, where you're going to be in a spaceship for several months? It might help contribute towards that thinking.
7: Also, other big news is you're joining fellow highly acclaimed astrophysicists such as yourself, Professor Alan Duffy, and you're doing a space live event in participation with NASA. Could you tell us about this?
8: That's right. I am so unbelievably excited for this. We're doing a space live event across the nation, but specifically in Melbourne on August 3rd, and we're going to have absolute legends, including Jerry Griffin, who was one of the flight directors during the Apollo era. We're also going to have Vanessa Weiss, who is currently the director of the Johnson Space Center, and Holly Ridings, who serves as an executive position, who is essentially outlining all of the Artemis missions and the direction for the 21st century. And so it's going to be a fantastic conversation. It's going to be literally out of this world, and I hope that many people get to experience it.
7: So that's at Robert Blackwood Hall, which is at the Monash University campus, on Monday the 3rd of August at 7:30. That's absolutely amazing. Well done.
8: Thank you. I can't wait, and I really hope we inspire a lot of us in 20 years' time. What exciting Australian experiments might we have on the surface of the moon or even Mars if we dream really big?
7: And is there anything on the horizon that we should be looking up at?
8: One that we should start getting excited about is the Artemis 3 mission. So we are hopefully going to get an announcement in the next couple of months who the astronauts will be for that mission. And it's going to be one that you'll want to follow because they're going to start testing the landing modules for the moon. So that's one that I'm super duper excited about.
7: Brilliant. Maybe you'll get to go. You can be the equivalent of Ryan Gosling.
8: I'll keep my feet firmly placed on the ground, but I'll cheer them on from down here.
7: Well, let them know I'm willing to go as long as there's no danger to me.
8: Astronaut Phil on eBay.
7: There you go. Great to talk to you. Thank you so much.
8: Thank you so much. That was such a good chat. I loved it.
7: You're welcome, Sarah Webb, our favourite astronomer. Why couldn't you have an asteroid named after you? Well, I can think of one good reason, because it destroys Earth and that's all you remembered. Oh, he's the bloke that was named after the asteroid that killed everybody after the dinosaurs. I don't know if I want that on my conscience. Same as if, you know, you try and get them to name a cyclone after you. All well and good in theory, you know, until, of course, you know, it becomes a really destructive cyclone again. Oh, that guy. Okay. Oh, by the way, Sarah, somebody just sent me a text. Peter said, Phil, it's Swinburne, not Simborn. Did I say Simborn? Oh, sometimes I'm so symbol. I don't know. Anyway, yes, course director for the Swinburne Astronomy. Appreciate that, Peter. And Ruth wants me to wish her daughter a very happy 59th. Her name is Dimity. That's a lovely name. Hello, Dimity. Happy 59th birthday to you. Ruth says she's a wonderful daughter. Well, you would say that, wouldn't you? Because it is her birthday. Appreciate that. After this, got any issues that you need Rob Zammit to talk about? The vet joins us.
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3: Good to be here again with you, Phil.
4: We have a lot of questions. I've picked a couple for you. One from Rena, who says, my son has a caboodle, which I presume is some kind of crossbreed with a poodle. It likes to lick other people's toes. Why is that?
3: Well, if you think about what's it like when you take your shoes and then your socks off, what's the smelliest part of your body? It tends to be your socks.
4: Right.
3: Because, yeah, there's moisture there and sweat there and, you know, that's a lot of salts there. And so they will clean the area and enjoy the salt. Rather terrible. There are humans that have that fetish as well. I remember, probably shouldn't mention names because it was in the papers and on TV many years ago from a wonderful lady who was getting her toes sucked by someone or other. So, yeah, it does happen in humans too, but in dogs, it happens for a purpose. They're trying to sort of clean it up and enjoy all the salts and that are coming from the sweat in between your toes, I'm afraid. Ugh, yuck. Personally, I don't get that sort of fetish, but
4: no.
3: But you can train them out of it, which would be put a little bit of deep heat or Metsal on your toes, and it won't hurt you, and the dog will just go, oh, yuck, you've got really smelly feet.
4: I think it's other people's feet too, so when guests come over, you've just got to stand there with a tube of Denko rub as they walk through.
3: Here you go.
4: Certainly one for the poor fetishists among us anyway.
3: That's it.
4: And this one from Bianca. What's the best way to treat fur balls in cats? Because my cats are swallowing fur balls and they're throwing up everywhere. Is this seasonal?
3: Yeah.
4: And what's the best advice?
3: It tends to be when they're molting, you know, dropping their coat and they lick themselves and clean themselves. But I tell you, it can get really expensive. I had a call from someone who works at 2GB who will remain unnamed. He said to me, and this is true, Phil, is it normal for it to cost $32,000 to get the fur balls removed? So
4: wow.
3: Be aware. No, it doesn't cost that at all. Cat ended up having endoscope after endoscope and a couple of anesthetics, a lot of blood tests and a couple of CT scans. So the bill added up. The easiest way to do with my cats is once a week, I'll get one of the fish products in oil. Just a human one, yeah, tuna in oil or sardines in oil. But do remember, I mean, assuming the cat likes those sort of products, watch out for what's on the can. Most of them are not olive oil. They're sort of an oil that's not as good quality. So I always try and get one of the better ones. I know it's a bit more expensive for the cat. Alternatively, you can just give them oil once a week or once a fortnight, depending on the cat. You step it up during the molting phase when they're licking a lot. And you could even use paraffin oil if you just syringe a teaspoon down their throat once a week. That's usually enough to get things going. You can also get these tubes of, it's more a solid type of paraffin, and you squeeze a bit of it into their, it's called Lexapet, squeeze a bit into their mouth. It's got a taste to it the cats seem to like, and they, at any rate, it sticks to their tongue, and they have to lick it all off until it all goes down. And that helps push the, in most cases, it pushes it out the other end because they can get quite constipated with it. So be aware that they may have runnier poos when you do give them oil, but it does certainly, it gets things moving through.
4: I'd like to know who's spending $32,000 by taking their cat to Donald Trump's personal physician, to be honest with you.
3: Well, what part about it? It was his daughter that went in and he had to fork out the money.
4: He actually paid it.
3: He paid it? Yeah, he paid it.
4: He had pet insurance.
3: He didn't. And he said, cost me a small car.
4: It's a good small car too, that's it. So as we come towards winter, is there anything in particular that people should think about with their pets?
3: Yeah, well, just same as us, warmth is king, especially for the older pets. If you can, keep your pet inside in the warmth during the night time at least, somewhere warm. Could be, may end up just being in the laundry. Think about even if it's in the laundry cold, one of those heat lamps. You can buy them from different produce stores and pet stores. They use them for bitches that have puppies. You just hang it from the ceiling and just emanates heat, and it's not very expensive to run, but it's enough heat. Or you can get one of those blankets things that you for pets that you can plug in. There's also ones that you can put in the microwave and they stay.

0: 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That's pain. Don't wait for them to cry out in pain because they won't cry out in pain.
1: Right.
0: You know, if you see limping, get to the vet. 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
13: Good morning, I'm Gabrielle Hodson. Tributes are flowing for Neil Danaher, who's died aged 65. The AFL legend was diagnosed with motor neurone disease in 2013 and survived the illness for 13 years when the average is just 2 years. Anthony Albanese has told Federal Parliament he was a worthy Australian of the Year.
14: The difference he made can be measured in the national awareness and the tens of millions of dollars that he and Fight MND have raised to research a cure.
13: Police west of Brisbane are speaking with a 31-year-old woman after the death of a child in a home in Lowood. Emergency services were called just after 11. The woman and child are known to each other. Police south of Brisbane want to hear from anyone with information about a shooting in Acacia Ridge. Police attended a unit in Harden Street around 10:15 when they found a 38-year-old man with a gunshot wound to the leg. More than two dozen fire crews have been called to a blaze in Melbourne's inner west. The blaze was reported in Hudson Road, Spotswood, around 2:30. A warning has been issued for smoke in the immediate area. It may take 3 to 6 months for petrol prices to normalise after the Middle East conflict ends. The country has enough fuel to last into July, but there are fears prices will go up again. Senior energy analyst Saul Kavanik says we've already lost more than a billion barrels of stock.
15: Because to date we've been living off, you know, the stocks that we've held around the world. And after the war, we need to replenish all those stocks back to where they were. And in fact, even higher, because many countries like Australia now want to make sure we have even more storage than we did prior to the war to make sure we're not in such a vulnerable position.
13: A spike in the use of GLP-1 medications is sparking concerns among healthcare leaders that patients don't fully understand these serious side effects. AMA Queensland warned that using drugs like Ozempic and Mounjaro for weight loss can cause nausea, vomiting and constipation. President Dr. Eric Aganon says these symptoms are often triggered by large doses.
16: The problem is the dose required for weight loss versus diabetes is a lot higher. So whilst it does slow down that stomach emptying and keeps people fuller for longer and reduces their food intake, the amount that is required is a lot higher than for type 2 diabetes patients.
13: And London has just sweltered through its hottest May temperature on record at 34 degrees. It's almost winter here in Australia, and that's pretty close to today's temperature in Darwin. Finance and the Aussie dollar is buying 71.7 US cents. The New York market's closed due to the Memorial Day.
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13: French Open tennis, and Thanasi Kokkinakis is back with a vengeance. Craig Gabriel's there.
17: Thanasi Kokkinakis was incredible. His opponent served for the match in the fifth and was up 5-2, but Kokkinakis kept coming back and he beat Terence Atman 6-7, 6-2, 4-6, 6-3, 7-5. Kokkinakis has been riddled with injuries his whole career. Last year he had an Achilles tendon from a dead man implanted into his shoulder. Alex Di Meno and Daria Kasatkina had straight set wins, but there were losses for Mayer Joint, Talia Gibson and Emerson Jones, who lost to Igor Swiatek. Craig Gabriel, Paris.
13: The controversial enhanced games have got going in Las Vegas with some surprising results. Fred Curley predicted Usain Bolt's 100 metres record of 9.58 seconds would get destroyed. Instead, Curley's run 9.97, a time that would have seen him run last at the Paris Olympics. And the AFL's confirmed the selection order for tonight's AFL mid-season rookie draft. That's the latest in news and sport.
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13: Around the country, Sydney showers 23. Strong wind warnings for the Batemans and Eden coasts. Hazardous surf between the Hunter Coast and the Queensland border. Melbourne showers 18. Strong wind warnings for the entire Victorian coast. Brisbane showers 24. Hazardous surf for the Garry, Sunshine and Gold Coasts. Perth sunny 25, a strong wind warning for the Leeuwin coast. Adelaide showers 19, Canberra rain 16, Hobart rain 14, and Darwin sunny 32.
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4: You may recall a couple of weeks ago when One Nation won their first lower house seat in the federal parliament in the Farrer by-election, and we played this. And that is a Cirrus plane, and we know that Pauline has a loaner of a Cirrus plane, and I said at the time, that is the sound of One Nation taking off. That is the sound of One Nation taking off. Pauline, Senator Pauline Hanson, the leader of One Nation, joins us on 6PR Mornings now. Senator Pauline, hi, how are you?
5: Hello, Simon. Very well, thank you.
4: Good to talk to you. Are you coming after some votes in WA?
5: I certainly am. I think the whole country needs a big shake-up, and we have to get it out of the hands of this current Labor government, supported by the Greens and the Teals, because they're destroying our future prosperity, future generations burning their own home. I just see a lot of issues and problems that we need to address.
4: Pauline, 2028 is a fair way off, and it could be between May and September, as you and I and our listeners know. How will you get organised over here, Pauline? What have you got to do?
5: Well, the election will have to be held by May 2028. The changeover of the Senate is on the 1st of July. So he can hold it any time up to August next year for the changeover of the Senate.
4: Yep.
5: So let's see what happens. So it might be just over a year's time, a year and a half, that he has the next election. Look, I think in WA, I've got great representatives in WA. You've got two in the upper house in WA that I've been hearing they've been doing a great job. Also, you've got Tyron Whitten, who's our senator from WA. And if you listen to him on the floor of Parliament, he's constantly pushing the issues about Western Australia and working together as a team. So it's about putting forward our policies, which we have done. So if people say we haven't got policies, well, you haven't been to my website to have a look at it. Actually, we had policies up there. I think we've got about 30 up, around about 30 at the moment, whereas the major political parties have none. They only come out with it prior to election where you can't absorb it, you don't understand, and, you know, then there's no room for discussion or debate. People are fed up with the same old rhetoric. They promise you everything. They lie to you and they don't deliver. I'm totally opposite. I'm putting out my policies now. Let the people have a look at them. Let's have consultation and try and get to turn around what's happening in Australia.
4: Tyron phoned us, Pauline, after the Farrer by-election. He was listening in, you know, and we played that aeroplane noise, and Tyron rang as a talkback caller, so we had a bit of a chat. I guess we'll go to the issues now. Again, I'll ask you about getting organised. You would know that GST is high on the political wish list, I guess, for West Australians, our yep. fair share. The other one is protection of, you know, oil and gas from the resources industry, the gas preservation policy. What are you hearing from Tyron about what West Australians care about?
5: It has been the GST, and it's been highly talked about for years, and so I even came back into the Parliament in 2016. It was One Nation myself that actually advocated for WA to get their fair share, and I think at that time you're only around about 34%. I think you're looking at 75% now. Mm-hmm. I led the way in the Parliament. You never heard from Dean Smith or your other representatives there until I started talking about it, because I didn't feel you were getting a share back. Now, do I think it's at the right price now? Yes, I do. WA has been getting your domestic gas supply 15% domestic gas supply, yep. and for years now. So that was to offset GST. That's why you were getting such a low GST. Mm. So we've got to look at that. I get annoyed with these other states as, you know, Tasmania and the Northern Territory get a very high return for GST. These states are very rich in you know, whether it be minerals or mining or forestry or whatever, but they don't do that in their own states. So I get a bit annoyed about other states foregoing their GST to prop up these other states who want to sit back and do nothing. So I think that needs to be a complete review looked at. That's my opinion. I believe in what's fair and just.
4: So, Pauline,
5: Yep.
4: I'm sorry, I've interrupted. Keep going.
5: No, all I'm saying is WA does give a lot back to the Commonwealth in your resources that you have over there. Hmm. So I acknowledge that with your mining that you have.
4: So, Senator, how do you get organised here? How do you get some officers going? How do you get people in it running in each electorate? Do you target the big four, which was mentioned in the paper yesterday, or how do you get organised in WA?
5: So, I mean, what we've done is in the last two or three elections, we've run candidates in every seat, probably one Bobcatter. So we've run candidates in every seat. We just missed out, not the last election, which we won the upper house Senate seat, but the one before, due to preferences from the Liberal Party. They did not preference us in six seats, and they directed the preferences to the Labor Party, which saw Payman elected. Since last year, about July, August last year, we started pilot program to open up branches around the country. I had to build strong foundations for the party before we moved into branch operation. Yes, there are a few issues and problems. People have never been involved in political parties before, have good intentions and come into these branches. But we're actually addressing that as we go ahead, and other branches are running fantastically. And it's not unusual for us to get 100, 200 people to turn up to these branch meetings, which includes the populace in that electorate to get involved with One Nation and look at getting good candidates, people who are community-minded, people who would make good candidates to represent them on the floor of Parliament. So that's what's in train at the moment. Also having elected members in the upper house in the state and having Tyron Whitten. We've got more people on the ground now than what we ever have had in the past. So yeah, we are growing extremely fast as an organisation.
4: Yeah, so I guess a healthy problem to have, isn't it, when you're being asked that. Pauline, with regard to the state election in Western Australia, a little bit like the feds, there was a strong return, a strong outcome for Labor here in WA. Would you look at having state representation more seriously as well?
5: Of course. We do it every election. I want to get more people elected, but we've also advocated now we want people to stand for local government. A lot is happening in local government. That's where the problems will start. A lot of these ones, the agitators, those people with their bad policy decisions starts in local government. That's why you're increasing costs. They're paying for things that should not be in local government, self-interest groups. So local government is where we're targeting also for candidates, but definitely the state and mainly the federal. A lot of issues with federal we have to turn around. That means, you know, mass migration has to be cut back. We can't have the numbers coming in. That's where you've got a housing crisis. That's where you've got a cost of living crisis. Climate change net zero has to go completely, and also the Paris Agreement. And I'm sick of hearing from the Libs and the National Party that, oh, well, the Paris Agreement's got nothing to do with it. The Paris Agreement is an international agreement by countries that they will adhere to the emissions target. So it is tied to climate change.
4: Pauline,
5: on this
4: show, we run a yes-no poll every day, and today's poll is, would you vote for Pauline Hanson at One Nation Party? So we've been running it for about 10 minutes. The yeses are 17, the noes are 9. Last week, Pauline, after the budget, we ran a poll, would you like to hear Anthony Albanese on the station, as in, you know, should we? He tends to not talk to us when he comes to Perth on his last two visits, as in not talk to 6PR. Mm. Talk to me about the PM and your thoughts on him.
5: Look, I think that is too far to the left. All I've seen is destruction of our country. And as I was saying to you, cost of living is being driven by this climate change. And it's these big corporations, organisations that are making a lot of money out of it, putting in these transmission lines, trying to do away with gas, and just think we can run the country on solar and wind is absolutely farcical. On a good day, you might get about 30% of power from solar and wind. The rest of it has to be supported by gas, or it has to be supported by coal-fired power stations. But I also believe that we need to have a discussion, a serious discussion, and I want to see nuclear in the country. If we're going to get rid of emissions, if we want to get cheaper power, it's the only way. Countries around the world are waking up to this. That's why they're building these, nuclear power stations or coal-fired power stations. Industries and manufacturing, we have to bring that back. Under this government, we've lost over 1,400 industries and manufacturing, and we've lost 50,000 small businesses have become insolvent. His budget that he handed down, attacking the negative gearing and the capital gains tax, especially on small business, is going to drive people under. So, again, a socialist policy. My view is you encourage people to go into business, invest in themselves. I did it as a small businesswoman. It wasn't just my fish and chip shop. I've been in a small business, in a plumbing business with my husband, my parents and my first husband. We started, it was the actual chip, not potato chips, but the other fresh chips. We started a business in the 1970s, 71 in Brisbane. So I've been involved in small business most of my life. So I understand small business. They are the backbone of this nation, but they haven't been given the incentives to move forward, especially on this, this tax that capital gains tax, it will destroy it, and it's actually going to have an impact, negative gearing on housing.
4: In reading, before the show, Pauline, we read the press of the nation, and I'm amazed that a week after the budget, we're still talking about trust and broken promises from Dr. Jim and from Albo. A week later, we're still talking about that.
5: Because it's on the minds of people and they can't trust them. The electricity prices were going to come down. It's constant all the time. We weren't going to touch the negative gearing or the capital gains tax. That's another lie. Everything they do, these tax cuts they've given to people out there, 68 cents a day, it's $5 tax cut. That's only to use it as a campaign at the next election. We gave you tax cuts. We're so good for you. And you're looking at $250 a year. So that's your tax cut. But it's a ploy to propaganda. So we've given you tax cuts, but they're not moving the indexation or bracket creeping, which will put more money into people's pockets, and that's what I need to do. One Nation also supports looking at our taxation policy. We can't go on the way we're going. The way we're taxing people to the hilt, overtime should not be taxed. All right, so that's what I'm also thinking down those lines.
4: All right.
5: Cut your taxation.
4: Yeah. Senator, we'll have to leave it there. Thanks for the chat this morning, and maybe when you're over, come in and talk to some listeners, hey?
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4: Had a quick look in the paper yesterday. There were some artist impressions of the revitalisation of Cottesloe Beach. And it's one of those beaches that all of us, I think, feel we have either been there a lot, or we have a stake in. It's one of our big metropolitan beaches, isn't it? They're spending $15 million to revamp Cottesloe. Mark Newman is the CEO of the council of the town of Cottesloe. He joins us now. G'day, Mark.
14: Good morning, Simon.
4: Good to talk to you. So it is looking a little bit tired, and it certainly needs a revamp. Are we losing the big car park, Mark? What's going to happen there? Where will we park?
14: The car park one, which has got about 100 bays, Simon, does go. Yep. As a result, the consultation process that went through in 2018 was probably the most controversial of the components.
4: Yep.
14: And it does see that area revamped into a wonderful landscaped area for people. Which doesn't mean that car park disappears.
4: All right, so that car park goes. Where do we? I don't live in the area, Mark. I'm not one of your ratepayers, but where do I park?
14: That's all right.
4: I do like going there. No. Where am I going to park?
14: Yeah. So the major car park is actually Car Park 2, which is up on the corner of Napier Street and Marine Parade.
4: Yep.
14: And that's probably the one that is less occupied normally. So that will still be in operation.
4: Yep.
14: Can I just explain a little bit, Simon, about the project? Because it's quite a complicated project.
4: Yep.
14: In the makings for over 10 years, to be honest. And the foreshore redevelopment is the major component. And as you will have gathered, this is funding about 50% of that foreshore development.
4: Yep.
14: As a secondary project...
4: So that's the grass terraces, isn't it, Mark, that bit?
14: All the way from the Indiana Tea House up to the Northcott Surf Club is the whole total project.
4: Okay.
14: And this $15 million, $10 million from the Australian government and $5 million from the council sees about half of that delivered.
4: Uh-huh. Yep.
14: But the project always had as a secondary project the redevelopment of Car Park 2 with potential commercial development and a two-storey car park up there to grow the car park. Now, that was the plan. Clearly, the timing of that's going to be difficult. So we're looking at other solutions for extra parking at the moment, including extending car park to eastwards, which would replace the 100 bays that are lost.
4: Yep, okay. All right, so I know the big car park you mean. I don't know if it's still called Beaches, but it's on that corner where the Beaches
14: that's
4: Cafe
14: correct.
4: Used to be, so that's the big one.
14: Used to be,
4: all right, and is your modelling, Marks, that'll be enough because the sort of public transport into the area is a bit patchy, isn't it, given how far away the train station is?
14: Look, it could be improved. It's about a 7-minute walk from Cott train station up the hill, and as I heard someone say yesterday on a hot day, probably not such a great idea.
4: Yeah.
14: And the delivery of some sort of cat bus would be ideal in the long run. So active transport's really important to us, cycling, walking, whatever other forms of traffic of getting there is appropriate. But a cat bus at some stage probably would be ideal. You know what happened to Glenelg in Adelaide. They have a wonderful tram system.
4: Yep.
14: Something like that would, well, not a tram, but bus service would be fantastic.
4: Yeah, absolutely. I hear you. Mark, when do the diggers go in and the shovels?
14: Well, it won't be overnight, Simon, because as you know, in local government or in any government, there's a process to go through.
4: Yep.
14: A detailed design followed by a procurement process will be pretty lengthy. And I have to say to you, during that process, we're really hoping to keep talking with the state government about the opportunities for the remainder of the project, because this really is a chance for both the state and the council to have a huge win.
4: Yeah, all right. Mark, I do appreciate you talking to us this morning. Thank you.
14: That's okay.
4: Cheers.
14: Thanks, Simon.
4: Thank you. Mark Newman, the CEO of Cottesloe Council. So, yeah, there's no car parking. There won't be car parking at Cottesloe. You know, it's an old car park. It's a great car park, nice views right opposite the pub there. But that is all going to be shade shelters, landscaped areas, and so on. It's something about going to the beach, isn't there, and our rights, if you like. We don't have paid beach parking in WA apart from up at Moore River. What do you reckon? Will you be... Yeah, I mean, it looks great. Scarborough's done it really well. The Scarborough redevelopment's really good and there's still plenty of parking around, although it does get pretty tight on Thursday nights and on Sunday arvos. Love to hear from you today. 133-882.
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4: Now, I went to a lecture a couple of years ago, not one called a lecture, it was a workshop, interactive workshop a couple of years ago at my former employer, and it was on menopause and perimenopause. Got to confess, didn't really want to go, but it was terrific and it was eye-opening. And I reckon Grace Malloy might have delivered that workshop. She joins me now. She's the founder of Menopause Friendly Australia. G'day, Grace.
0: Hi, how are you going? Thanks for coming along to the workshop.
4: It was great. You were fantastic. You explained it really well, and I learned a lot, particularly about perimenopause.
0: Mm. What did you learn?
4: Well, firstly, it's kind of back calculated from when a woman's cycle ceases, the cessation of that cycle, and then it's calculated backwards from then. And at that, it's at that time where someone's central nervous system, their hormones, it can be life changing for the person in some cases, and for the people around them. Grace, that's what I learned.
0: Mm. Absolutely, and for people in workplaces, which is why we're really focusing on that, delivering these workshops to managers who really have the conversation with people about what they're going through. But most people are lucky, they don't know the basic information on when it starts, how it impacts them, and how to have a better time through it.
4: Yeah. All right. So you there might be fellas and women listening today who aren't aware of how it can impact on people. Tell us.
0: Yeah, so actually the awareness campaign that's come out is a public awareness campaign, mm-hmm. and it's been developed by the Health Department, and it comes off the back of a Senate inquiry, which really showed that most people don't have any knowledge on menopause, and when they go and see their GP, they're not getting great support.
4: Yeah.
0: So it is actually a normal life event for anyone born with ovaries. We're all going to go through it. Usually between the age of 45 to 55, mm-hmm. when we stop having periods. But as you said, perimenopause is the time leading up to that, mm. and that can last up to 10 years, 15 years.
4: Yep.
0: When our hormones are going haywire, we're having lots of different symptoms, but mm. we might not realise that it's hormonal.
4: Yep, because you never know when the time comes when your periods are going to stop, and you're not necessarily going to know whether you're when your perimenopause has started, right?
0: Yeah, well, it's a retrospective diagnosis because mm. you have to wait until your period stops to actually realise that you're menopausal and you have gone through that one-day event
4: yep.
0: when you haven't had a period for 12 months. But that perimenopause time can be very tumultuous because we often have kids, we're working in a high-stress job,
4: yep.
0: We might be dealing with a husband who's chewing cereal very loudly and annoying us, and so we don't know, is it hormonal or is it just life? Where can I find the right information and support to help me through this?
4: Yep.
0: So this public awareness campaign will hopefully give people some of that information. So if they are struggling, they don't leave it too long to go and actually seek some support.
4: Yeah, and the workplace is crucial, isn't it? And, you know, thankfully the joint I work for got you in front of us, male and female, so that was, as I say, really, really good for me to hear the information. Grace, have you seen the new campaign?
0: Yeah, I've seen it. It's great. It's only just been released, so just digesting it. But I think people will see on their television and on radio some information about menopause. But the most eye-opening piece for me was the research report that went alongside it,
4: mm.
0: and it actually showed that less than 3% of people feel empowered or confident going through menopause,
4: mm-hmm.
0: and we do have this negativity associated with it. So, yep. you know, it's really important that we break down some of this stigma and yep. taboo so that people don't feel like opening up about menopause in their workplace is a career-limiting move.
4: Yeah. Who's it aimed at, Grace? Who does it target, the campaign?
0: It's actually targeting women from 35.
4: Yep.
0: And some people are surprised by this, but if you think about menopause on average coming at 45 to 55,
4: yep.
0: Perimenopause can start in your 30s. Mm. And certainly for me, that was a surprise, going through perimenopause in my late 30s.
4: Yep.
0: So it's great that it is targeting people who are starting to think about perimenopause.
4: Yep.
0: It's also looking at how people in rural and remote areas can be supported, and it looks at cold background and also Aboriginal people. So it's a great campaign, and it's a great start,
4: yep.
0: and we hope that there'll be more invested in this space.
4: Yeah, I know the public health area, one of our regulars on this show, owns a couple of chemists, a couple of pharmacies, Grace, and she's at the coalface of explaining to people and different programs and where to get information from. So it's a kind of a growing area of understanding, is it, in public health?
0: Yeah, and we do know that most GPs only have 1 hour of training on menopause in their degree.
4: Yeah.
0: So we do hear so many people being dismissed, getting not good primary care, or really getting poor advice when they're going to their GP. And that's not their fault.
4: Yep.
0: You know, GPs do a great job, but they just haven't been trained on menopause. And there's a lot of confusion and misunderstanding about modern treatments,
4: mm-hmm.
0: which are often very safe and effective. But there's this sort of misconception that they're not safe. So we do have a long way to go to break down some of that
4: yep.
0: misconception.
4: And the stigma, right?
0: A really great
4: yeah.
0: start.
4: Yeah. Retrospectively, thanks for the workshop that you ran. It was really, really good for me to see it. And my colleagues, male and female, back at Welga. It was very well received. You do a great job. And keep up the good work, Grace. Thanks for having a chat to us.
0: Thanks so much for coming along, Simon.
4: Good on you. Grace Malloy, founder of Menopause Friendly Australia.
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4: Hi, Scoey.
31: Simon Beaumont, how are you?
4: Yeah, very well, thank you. Great weekend of footy. My tips were all over the place, and I'm not sure how you went. Thoroughly enjoyed everything we got to see. I've got a test. I'm going to throw you a test unexpectedly, Scoey. All right. So
31: just before you do, you didn't the answer. I got 7 from 9 this week. I picked the Blues. I picked the Dogs. I picked the who beat Gold Coast. I picked the Kangaroos. I was sizzling on all fronts.
4: Yeah. Well done. They were tough. I must admit, I didn't expect the Carlton result. And that was,
31: It's just the Darwin. They played in Darwin. Port Adelaide and yep. Gold Coast played in Darwin, ran out of, and they had no legs. So they, if you watch the Darwin games, the amount of sweat that mm-hmm. they produced yep. there, yep. I had neither of them winning, no matter who they played.
4: Yeah. Yeah. Yeah. We've asked our listeners to, come up with, a little bit of sporting history. Where were you? It can be footy, can be anything, but 14 goals is a lot in a quarter of football score. It's not a bad four-quarter score.
31: Well, I think it's like fourth most of all time ever. It's definitely GWS's most they've scored in a quarter, and they just piled it on them. Imagine going in at halftime, 6 points the difference. You think this is okay, and then one quarter later, you're 89 points down. Not a great quarter of footy for the Lions.
4: Mm. Here's how it happened on Fox Sport. Little bit of Kelly Underwood and a little bit of Jared Healy. Have a listen.
1: Oh, they're just lining up now. Stringer, superb. 14 straight.
8: There's a term in footy that absolutely applies to the Brisbane Lions in this tournament. It shocks me that I'm going to say it. But they are no better than Witches Hatch at the moment. Ooh. They have just stood back. Oh. And let their game just fall apart.
4: Witches Hats, they're reigning premiers, so in amongst all of that. Ring in 133-882 if you'd like to talk to Scully and myself about little bits of footy history, sporting history, where were you? Scully, we'll get to these early, I think, today. I'm going to get your shirt front and your citation a little bit earlier than we normally would, and I'll get your take on some of the weekend's fixtures as well. We'll recap and what were the moments for you. 7 out of 9 is very good. Well done. G'day, Mark.
10: Good morning, gents. After the game, the Collingwood Eagles game, I've heard that the United Nations has declared a new species that's protected, and it's called the Dacos. And yet they've declared open season on another species called the Harley. Now, seriously though, in the first quarter, De Goey and Maynard slammed Reed onto his back, and then De Goey jumped onto his chest, shoved his jumper up into his throat and stayed there right in front of the umpire, and the umpire did nothing. And then Dacos gets slightly pushed off balance twice and gets down the ground, relayed free kicks. You tell me the umpire's fair, Will. You tell me the umpire's fair. They're not.
4: All right. Thank you, Mark.
31: Just so many things coming to mind right now. I mean, David Attenborough turned 100 a couple of weeks ago.
4: Yeah.
31: In the wild, we've seen a couple of specimens in Nick and Josh Dacos. And look at their father from the stands watching on Peter. That sort of operation that we're talking about. I agree. Protected species, definitely. And Harley doesn't get too many favours. I think he's sort of falling into the category of like a Lance Franklin and others that over the journey, Toby Green sort of operators, that the umpires just don't look after them. Look, I don't think it's fair or unfair, but it certainly happened on the weekend, and I don't think it dictated the game. Sorry, who was the caller then?
4: That was Mark.
31: So Mark reminded me also, I don't know. I don't know if you've seen, you would have classic footage of a fan outside of the MCG, and he's like classic line, he's like, right in front of me, right in front of my eyes, and he's like crying. I mean, that's what it looked like. I think this is a great problem to have, that West Coast fans feel like the umpires cost them the game. I mean, we're only a few weeks removed from St Kilda game, Sydney game, where don't worry about what the umpires were doing, it's about the players. So I really think that, you know, if you're a West Coast fan and that's the biggest issue, I think that's great. I think watching your side play on the weekend, you would have been proud. And look, yeah, could they have won? Certainly. Yeah. Mm. Should they have won? Maybe. But, you know, they're putting themselves in a position to compete, which is what we heard a lot of pre-season, and then we saw some of it to start the year, and they completely fell away. And there were some internal crisis meetings. You can only call them that. Players, leaders, coaches. You know, and they were asked if they're all in or not. And this has been the response. So that's a good sign for the clubs, a good mm-hmm. sign for the playing group. And, overall, I thought the umpiring was poor over the weekend. It was poor in the Freo game as well,
4: mm-hmm.
31: both ways. I know, you know, Adam Papaleo will be listening. He's an umpire lover. I'm not mm-hmm. one of those, but also they don't dictate the results of games. You get good umpiring, bad umpiring, they go the way they go. But it's also, I think, valid to call it out. The umpiring Friday night in the Dockers games both ways was terrible. They got the D grade sort of Friday crew over here. You know, fly west on a Friday night, they got the D graders in.
4: We've got some audio for you, Scully.
11: Absolutely, the Crows were robbed. Right in front of me. Right in front of me.
4: Well done, Jimmy.
31: It's brilliant. That was Mark. That was a great rendition by Mark. I liked it.
4: 133-882, your great sporting moments. I would love to hear from you today. Scully, what did you make of the remonstrations after Jamie Elliott did his knee? Because it wasn't lost on me that Scott Pendlebury was the first one over to kind of start the remonstrations on his big SP433 day. You know, he's a leader. I guess he wanted to fly the flag, but you don't want to see a champ go down like that at his age. He's an ornament to the game, Jamie Elliott. But what did you make of the remonstrations?
31: What's my citation and my what are they?
4: Shirt front and citation. Is that one of them?
31: Well, yeah, they both relate to this game, and the shirt front, which is something that I didn't love, was two ways of thought here. So it was just a completely normal contest that Tyler Young was involved in. Jamie Elliott's been confirmed he's done his ACL. Just a terrible result. Terrible result for the match, for the player, for the team, all of that.
4: Yep.
31: You know, I think Collingwood would like their time again, especially Scott Pendlebury. You're right. He was the first over there, but, you know, I thought it was a bit embarrassing with how they handled it. However, waking up today, thinking about it, if I was in their shoes, you've just lost a teammate you've played a lot of footy with in a big moment, big game, regardless if it was fair or not from Tyler Young. And there's no disputing it was fair. You know, you're going to be upset. You're going to be emotional and you're going to be disappointed. You've lost your mate. So they went into bat for their teammate in Jamie Elliott. And my citation was, in fact, the rest of the West Coast side, because they then said, you know what? Stuff that. We don't care if you've played 4-3-3 or whatever you're doing here, your gold numbers and Peter Dacos and all the absolute hoo-ha about it. You don't get to go at our player for competing for the ball. So my citation, the good thing I saw was West Coast standing up for their mate. And I think overall that entire incident, you probably walk away both okay with both actions. I don't mind Collingwood. They're just looking out for their mate in the end.
4: Mm-hmm.
31: And would they like their time again? Probably. But West Coast actually standing up for theirs, I loved. Ruben Jimby leading the force there. I loved the way they reacted. And I've loved the way they've played the last couple of weeks, to be honest, Bowie.
4: Yep. All right, well done. That's Scully's shirt front and citation for today. Let's go back to the phone. Sporting history was made with that third quarter onslaught from the GWS. And the commentators they ran out of things to say. They kept saying, oh, the orange tsunami. They just... They ran out of superlatives.
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3: 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The best time of the...

0: to her, just keeping a lid on it, so we'll just tone it down a bit. I managed to watch five games of footy over the weekend, so I spent a long time on the couch to the chagrin of my missus, who said, are you ever going to get up? And I said, well, eventually to go grab another beer, but since you're standing near the fridge, can you grab it for me? To which she replied in some expletives, so we'll let that go for now. Now I noticed something in those games that I watched. I was wondering if the umpires have had a directive to change their holding the ball decision, because it's completely changed to the way it was at the beginning of the year. Now I accept that you'll get one or two free kicks that are dubious.
1: Yeah, it's a really good pickup, Chris, and you know, whether or not that's happened, I think is the issue. Like, I think fans like you and me and everyone else who's watching, if we were just told weekly what the umpires are being told, I don't think that's, you know, that shouldn't be secret information. If the umpire's boss is going to talk to the umpiring group and say, hey guys, with the holding the ball rule, we're going to, change our interpretation on this. We're going to let it go more. We saw the North Melbourne game decided upon a non-advantage call and they brought it back, and then Zerha went back and scored after the siren to win. And I think multiple times across multiple games, we see the advantage rule is not quite right. I don't think it's applied correctly, especially when the whistle goes, everyone stops. And then there's one player running on because he can take advantage of it. I think those are the ones that should be pulled back, but quite often they're not. So Adam Papali is a passionate advantage rule defier. So he might be better to speak to than me.
2: Yeah, and he's a very prominent McDonald's advocate as well. 133 88 if you want to. It's just me. I know, Scully, it's just me. I'm the
1: let it die. Let it die.
2: I'm the only one here. All right, mate. All right. before we get to Muzza and Alex, SP 44433, about right, you reckon? AFL
1: not,
2: club got it about right,
1: really.
2: Or have you got some thoughts there?
1: No, not really. I mean, everyone in gold, why was everyone in gold numbers? It was meant to be Pendlebury, and then suddenly everyone got a bit sooky about that, so they put everyone in gold numbers. Like, do you know what I mean? Like, why is, I don't know.
2: I guess the show is part of that team.
1: In a gold number.
2: That's a good point.
1: But Collingwood haven't played 4-3-3. It's about him. That was the whole point of the gold number. It's not golden Collingwood. It's Pendlebury. So you're either giving him all the cash and he's making $500,000 from the game and he's wearing 17 jumpers and he's got gold ones on, or you're not. I reckon they had a foot in both camps.
2: Claremont lost to East Perth on the weekend. Hello to Crystal if you're listening in. Beat nearly 39 points. Well done to East Perth. Although I reckon Claremont had plenty of players in the state game, so they might have been a bit flat after that. But we'll take that one, Scoey. Your mate Hammer Brayshaw, very good.
1: A bit of peacocking from you, Beaumont.
2: Mm. Yeah, yeah.
1: Just keep a lid on it. Just take a leaf out of a couple of Freo fans. Just keep a lid on it down at East Perth.
2: Yeah, all right. Yeah, good advice. That actually is good advice. G'day, Alex.
3: G'day, boys. I just wanted to tell you that in 57 I pulled a jumper on for Claremont, but in the old adage of holding the man, holding the ball, is still a bloody mystery, and I cannot get it. The game against Hawthorn and Adelaide on Thursday night, in the third quarter, I counted five obvious free kicks that were not given. And I think the umpires now don't make a decision. They just throw the ball up. And it's all, you know, okay, we're all right. I don't have to make a decision. It seems to me the umpires might have been travelling back to Melbourne on the Hawthorn plane and they didn't want to upset them.
2: Yeah,
3: because it was their way. Yeah,
2: Alex, I know Scully thought the umpiring across the weekend was poor. A very quick yes, no, yeah, no, Willow, if you want to or be involved, Scully, do you want to take part in today's yes, no, Willow?
1: Yes.
2: Peter Dacos has an AFL fragrance, a cologne, Peter Dacos, number 35, part of the legends. It's crisp apple citrus, coriander, nutmeg, cashmere, wood and warm amber. If Will Schofield had a fragrance, it would smell like the Mandra Estuary. Yes or no?
1: Yes, I've got multiple questions. Yes, that's a correct. That's correct. That's a correct.
2: Thanks for playing.
1: Is that true?
2: Yeah, he has.
1: Peter Dacos has a fragrance.
2: Yes, he does. Yep.
1: What's it called?
2: It's called, it's number 35. Part of the
1: you
2: legend.
1: You are kidding me. Oh, I'm going to have to do a lot of big deep dive into that.

0: is just incredible news.
1: That comes to us from Kane. Thank you, Kane, for letting us know. Yes, no, it's bad for Freo that Brisbane got pumped on the weekend.
0: Yes.
1: Eagles, they're on the right track.
0: Yes.
1: Essendon fans may have to wait another 21 years before winning a final.
0: God, maybe. Yeah. Yep.
1: No good, is it? Travis Head's Instagram getting destroyed should make everyone think twice about having a stoush with Virat Kohli.
0: What happened? Yes. What happened?
1: Yeah, he just had a Barney on as part of the Premier League over there, and hasn't gone down well with the empire that is Virat Kohli's social media followers.
0: Yeah. Yeah. Don't attack the king. You just be whitewashed by the army.
1: Kimi Antonelli will win the Formula One Drivers' Championship.
0: No.
1: Will Schofield shed a tear at some point this week about Arsenal breaking their 22-year Premier League drought.
0: Oh, thank you. I've been waiting for this. Yes. I just watched the celebrations. Just watched it with Sam Butler upstairs, actually. A massive Arsenal nuffy.
1: Mm. Yeah. Is it true that he swam four laps of the Eagles 25-metre pool underwater?
0: Yeah. Yeah, that's right. And he won $1,000. He won 1,000 lunches. No, sorry, he won 100 lunches from Chad Fletcher in that bet. That's a true story.
1: Love it. Did you see? This is not part of it, but thinking about the celebrations of Arsenal, did you see the Auckland guys after they won the Australian Premier League in football? Did you see the celebrations?
0: No.
1: They've come into the press conference. You know all the guys who say, you know, alcohol, think again, drink responsibly. Mm. You should have seen them. They were bloaters sculling stubbies and saw a champagne over each other. I don't think the alcohol, non-alcohol people like that. Scotty, thank you very much for today. I look forward to hearing you during the week. Are you on Tuesday with Mark?
0: Yeah, Marky Mark, I'll be on with him Tuesday, and we'll be around the traps, no doubt, over the weekend for some great footy. Good on you, Freo. You're up and about. Don't put a lid on it. I just, Dockers fans, raise the lid. Time to raise the bat. It's premiership time.
1: Enjoy it. Yeah, all right, mate. Well done. Thank you. See ya.
0: Okay. Bye-bye.
1: Bye-bye, mate. Well, Will Schofield, he'll be back with us next Monday. We're lucky to have him on Monday, and I love his analysis, and he's, only recently out of the game, and you'll hear him during the week. Our lineup on Wide World of Sport, on Sports Day, is elite. So Skeet will have David Mundy this week, Glenn Jakovich, Scoey, Mark Foreman and others. And it's a great show after 6 o'clock. Make sure you're listening. It's appointment radio, listening to Skeet do his stuff with the lads.
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3: The next group of women with links to ISIS are being warned they could face arrest as soon as they arrive in Australia. At least 6 women and 14 children are understood to be on their way home, expected to land in Melbourne and Sydney later today. The federal government maintains it has not provided the cohort, who are Australian citizens, with any assistance. Iran's foreign ministry is warning a deal with the United States is not imminent, but acknowledged some progress has been made in talks. A spokesperson in Tehran says they have reached an agreement on a large portion of issues. US Secretary of State Marco Rubio remaining optimistic a formal announcement could be made within days.
4: I wouldn't read too much into it. It takes a little while to hear back. So we have what I think is a pretty solid thing on the table in terms of their ability to open up the straits, get the straits open, enter into a very real, significant, time-limited negotiation on the nuclear matters.
3: Investment in renewable projects in Australia has dropped by 50% over the past year, dipping to a 10-year low in 2025. The Clean Energy Council is releasing its annual report, warning the energy transition is at a critical juncture and that a one-year delay in a major transmission project could drive up household bills significantly. The World Health Organization is warning the current Ebola outbreak in Central Africa is outpacing the emergency health response. More than 200 people are believed to have died in the Democratic Republic of Congo and a smaller outbreak in Uganda. The head of the WHO warns they're playing catch-up due to a delay in detecting cases, and the situation will likely get worse before it gets better. Mental health professionals say new fathers aren't being supported. Movember is pushing for greater investment in services to help men navigate being a parent. Spokesperson Dr. Zach Seidler says many men are struggling.
5: 3 in 5 dads told us that nobody checked in on how they were coping during pregnancy or the first 12 months of their child's life. That is just, you know, woesome when it comes to trying to actually understand what is happening for dads, how to support them.
3: Also making news, two men have now been arrested over the assassination of an organised crime figure in Vietnam last week. And a transport workers union survey shows 7 in 10 Australians are opposed to having driverless vehicles on our roads.
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3: Checking sport, Essendon has the first pick in tonight's mid-season rookie draft, while Collingwood, Port Adelaide and Melbourne can take up 3 to 3 players each. 12 clubs have opened up a list of vacancy for the draft. Adelaide has accepted Riley Tilthorpe's 1-game ban for striking. He'll miss next Thursday's clash with Geelong. Alexander Vucic and Ricky Hijikata have both been knocked out of the French Open in the opening round, while Alex de Minaur has advanced through to the second. That is the latest. I'm Sasha Foote.
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17: Around the country, Sydney showers 23. Strong wind warnings for the Batemans and Eden coasts. Hazardous surf between the Hunter Coast and the Queensland border. Melbourne showers 18. Strong wind warnings for the entire Victorian coast. Brisbane showers 24. Hazardous surf for the Garry, Sunshine and Gold Coasts. Perth, sunny, 25. A strong wind warning for the Leeuwin Coast. Adelaide showers 19. Canberra rain 16. Hobart rain 14. And Darwin sunny 32.
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18: Welcome to a new week of sports today. The Dockers are sitting on top of the AFL Premiership table, and the Eagles were gallant, were brave, combative, and ran the Magpies to 10 points on a day when number 10 was celebrated for his wonderful record-breaking 433rd game as a Magpie. Welcome to my special co-host with David Mundy abroad, Adam Papalia joins us. Paps, welcome.
19: Thanks, Skeet. Good to be in the chair. Big weekend of footy. Lots to discuss, as we heard off the top. Frio just going so well, aren't they? 10 in a row. Big test this week against the Lions, and the Eagles were brave. They were gallant against the Pies. A lot to unpack out of that one. Some controversial umpiring stuff out of the weekend, which Dean Margetts will get to us as well, and everything that anyone wants to talk about.
18: Including, of course, the very somber news of Neil Danaher's passing. A 13-year battle with MND, the motor neuron disease, which I'm sure most people understand the effect it has on those who hit with this insidious disease. In essence, one of the great Australians. He raised in excess of $130 million. The Big Freeze. It's become part of the sporting calendar and a major part of it for the Australian Football League. And he, as much as anyone, deserves a great credit for that.
19: Yeah, I only got to meet him a couple of times when he was the general manager at West Coast during that period from 2008 to 2013 until unfortunately he was diagnosed. I think the, you know, he's a great footy legacy, but what he's done post that and since his diagnosis is what has really, I think, he's just stood out with his ability to, and I spoke about this with Todd this afternoon, like when you get dealt cards like that in life, I don't think many of us could do what he did and sort of put your own feelings to the side about what you're facing and put yourself and positivity towards trying to raise awareness for something and raise the amount of money that he did to be the face of something like that in such trying circumstances, to put on that brave face while you're battling something like that was just truly, admirable. And, he has done an incredible job for a long period of time, and a really sad day today.
18: Early SMS comes through. Hi, Skeet, Paps and team. Guys, devastating news on the sad passing of Neil Danaher. Heartfelt condolences to the family, friends, the football fraternity and the MND community. Neil's legacy will live on as he was an inspiration to each and every one of us. Vale, Neil Danaher. Thank you, Lisa, from Ellenbrook, for your contribution. So if you've got any memories of Neil, not too many people in the West had, I guess, long-term relationships with him, given he spent most of his time in Melbourne, but he spent time under Gerard Neesham at the Fremantle Dockers in the early stages of their inception into the competition and, as we know, with the West Coast Eagles through what was a pretty tough time. Trevor Nisbet has spoken about off-field. There were some issues that had to be dealt with, and Neil Danaher came across and had a profound impact with what he did. So albeit on a playing and coaching front, was more done in the heartland of Melbourne, but he certainly came across to WA in a couple of different roles and was warmly embraced.
19: Yeah, he had such a massive impact, particularly at the Melbourne Footy Club, as a coach there and coached him in some really good times and almost got to the ultimate in 2000 and then in some bad times as well, obviously, when you fall back down the ladder. But all the people that played underneath him have only had amazing things to say about him.
18: 133-882 or 0487-999-882. It's 16 degrees. Plenty of sunshine around for the moment, but later in the week, for the long weekend, the rain will arrive. At 12 past 6, let's go to the open line. Claire is in Maylands. Claire, welcome to the show.
20: Hi, how are you guys?
18: We're good.
20: Good. So I just wanted to talk a little bit about the Dockers. I just have a couple of points. I guess one of the things that really has ticked me off as a Dockers supporter is that despite having won 10 in a row, a lot of pundits are still saying we can't win the flag, so that's a bit annoying. The second thing that I just wanted to highlight was we won the game without three of our best players, and I guess I just wanted to hear from you guys who you guys think are the three top players that we can't afford to miss if we do make it into September. And we could put the phone down now and get you guys to answer that. Thank you.
18: Claire, thank you so much for your call. Don't be a stranger and keep ringing us up. We love to hear from different callers through the course of the week.
19: If anyone's been listening to this show or particularly to Saturday mornings, I've been arguing with Brad Hardy about this for the last couple of years.
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26: 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Whatever your game, we have it covered. This is the best of sports today on 6PR.
18: But they're also wise enough to know that they're waiting for that banana peel. They're waiting for something to go wrong, which is, it's human nature because you're fearful of that hope taking over what your emotions are. And that is, as Justin Longmuir says, they're 1-0. 1-0.
19: They'll drop a couple of games in the back half of the season. They will. And they need to on the way through because that's just footy and that's how it rolls. You're not going to win every game from here on in. If they do go through and win a premiership with losing one game for the season, it'd be unbelievable. One of the greatest ever. That's not going to happen. They're going to lose some games on the way through. If they lose to Brisbane this week, I don't think it changes the overall conversation about Fremantle, you know, going away to take on Brisbane there. But to do it in finals, that's going to be the next test. And normally teams, when you look at the trajectory of a team that's built themselves up, exactly like Brisbane did, they went out of the finals a couple of years in a row in straight sets when they had a lot of hype about what they could potentially do because they were still a young team and they couldn't handle the moment. So sometimes you can bob up and pinch one. Other times it needs a bit of time of playing finals and getting experience to be actually able to go all the way. But they're going to put themselves in with a shot with it this year, and you never, never know.
18: And while the window is open, and it clearly is now, you need in the next, whether it's this year, next year, in the next 2 or 3 years, because that moment can pass you by pretty quickly, as it has for the West Coast Eagles. Speaking of the club that were very competitive on the weekend, Matt's from Scarborough wants to talk about the Eagles. Hello, Matty.
1: G'day, boys. How are you?
18: Good.
1: Look, I actually didn't catch the game on the weekend, but I saw a pretty good highlight reel on the news. And that speaks for itself, I guess. Just proud of the lads. They held their heads. They won the first quarter. They must have played out of their skin in that quarter. But to just finish up, with everything that was going on in front of 90,000, for a lot of them, first big game at that level, at the G, I just think they did well, the future's looking a little bit brighter.
18: Absolutely well said, Matt. Can't disagree with you there. And I think when we look at some of the performances by the Eagles in recent weeks, the Giants' victory speaks for itself. The fact that they went over there, I'm going to put my hand up and say I don't think Collingwood is a contender this year. I think they are a team that's been competitive against Sydney. In Sydney, people will...
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18: We head to the West Coast Eagles and Brandon Stasevich importantly made his comeback via the WAFL at the weekend. He joins us on the line. Brandon, welcome.
36: Cheers, guys. How you going?
18: We're well. Tell us about Saturday playing for the Eagles, your first Waffle senior match against East Fremantle at the Good Grocer Park.
36: Yeah, it was great. Good to be out there running around again. Had the match day nerves, which was obviously haven't experienced that for a while. So, happy to get out there and have a run around and get through okay as well.
19: Your previous Waffle experience was a Colts match back in 2017, wasn't it? Prelim final?
36: Yeah, that was the last game. Yeah, it was way back then against think it was a claim on it at Leaderville Oval.
19: So a bit different, obviously. A few more years on, a few more games under the belt, a couple of premierships as well. But how was it for you? And most importantly, I guess, how have you pulled up after the game?
36: Yeah, it was good. Yeah, as I said, good to be out there again, running around, competing. So enjoyed that part of it. And yeah, shook the rust off a little bit. And, you know, found my feet getting into the game a little bit. So, yeah, it was sort of an important part of the return process. And, yeah, pulled up well. Obviously, had the feeling that it's the general soreness, as you do after a game of footy, which is kind of nice, actually.
19: Yeah, a nice feeling to have after having to wait so long to get back out there and playing. How did it go within the match in terms of you being restricted to minutes and when you were eventually finished up? Did you feel like you had more to give? Was it a good time to pull the pin?
36: Obviously that first blow is a tough one. You get your second win, but yeah, your first 5 or 10 minutes, you know, it feels like you haven't run for 10 weeks, but yeah, it was good to get that one out of the way and then, yeah, settled in well. But yeah, had a couple of rotations a quarter, so tried to get into rhythm as quick as I can when I got out there. But yeah, sort of got through to the end and a little bit of cramping came on, but nothing too severe. But yeah, sort of ticked all the markers in terms of, you know, what I wanted to get out of the game in terms of all the running stuff. So, yeah, it was another good step forward.
18: 12 disposals for the match. Did you play down back or was it a different role?
36: Yeah, played down back. Tried to get up the ground a little bit, but the Sharks were trying to drag me deep and take me out of the game a little bit. So I had to work my way around that. But, yeah, tried to play a bit higher and get involved a bit more.
18: What's the feedback from the Eagles at AFL level and, of course, your own body, which you know so well? Do you think you need another week at waffle level or do you think you could come into this side to take on Essendon with some restricted minutes attached to it?
36: Yeah, potentially. I think, obviously, yeah, next week will still be restricted minutes regardless of what level. So, it just depends on obviously how I'm feeling and what they reckon is the best way to do it. So we'll see what they have for me in the next couple of days.
19: Have you walked past Andrew McWalter's door yet and just said, hey, I'm ready to go, I'm around, I'm getting close?
36: I did last week. I haven't seen him yet, I haven't been in, but we'll get him tomorrow and I'll lurk around the coach's area a bit more than I usually would.
18: Speaking with Brandon Stasevich on sports today. AFL level, the Eagles, they showed some real spunk and they were gallant and I think they gave us a look at what they could do hopefully on a more permanent basis against Collingwood at the MCG.
36: Yeah, absolutely. I didn't get to watch a whole lot of the game. It was on about the same time we were playing, but yeah, watched some highlights and watched sort of the back end of the last quarter on the radio and whatnot. But put in a great effort and, a lot of the numbers look really good. So, from all reports, and from what the little bits that I saw, it was, a really good effort from the boys on a pretty, big stage.
19: It feels like the last couple of weeks have been a little bit different, obviously being, not necessarily being at the game or within the game, but just the pressure, the contested footy and just the overall teamwork, I guess, for lack of a better term, seems to have gone to a better level over the last couple of weeks. And to be able to back it up 2 weeks in a row must be a really positive thing.
36: Yeah, absolutely. I think we sort of saw early in the year that got some evidence that, when our pressure is, right up there, we're a really good side and we're very competitive and, so obviously that dropped away for a little period there and, we sort of one thing that we can sort of come back to and control a bit is our effort and intent on that side of the ball in that area of the game. So, we found that, that when we do that well, that really works for us and, I think, the last week against the Giants, we set some records for pressure in the last quarter. And, I think, we built our game on that. It's a pretty, solid foundation.
18: So, Brandon, obviously you weren't at the G, but a lot of young players experiencing a crowd of 90,000 for the first time or thereabouts, those sorts of numbers. Have you had any feedback as to the difficulties, the enjoyment they had, and very much being played as the villain? Did the coach lean into that during the week to some degree with regards to this has been made up for Scott Pendlebury, the financial side of it, everything's just focused on this Collingwood milestone, and it's a wonderful achievement. Did you lean into the villain side at all?
36: Yeah, a little bit. I think a little bit of, you know, a bit of motivation for us is, you know, we're just trying to come and spoil the party a little bit. That was, you know, certainly brought up. And I think, yeah, that sort of mindset of going in there and, you know, trying to ruin the day a little bit was good for us. And, I think I said, you don't need much more motivation for a game of footy, but, you know, those little things can certainly help.
18: Bailey Williams, again, you didn't see much of the game, but I've been impressed by what he's producing in the ruck. It's probably not his natural habitat when he came to the club, but he's adjusted really well and he's competing. And the new ruck rule seems to play into the way he goes about it.
36: Yeah, absolutely. He's had a good little purple patch the last 2 or 3 weeks and, yeah, certainly finding his feet and put in some good performances. And I think, yeah, he's a, you know, an athletic beast. He's, you know, those ruck rules certainly are in his favour. He's got a good leap on him, and I think he's shown sort of also around the ground that once the ball hits the deck, he can compete and put some pressure on, and also he's been really good at taking some big marks for us in the forward line and at down the line contest. So yeah, he's been big for us the last couple of weeks. Yeah,
19: day off today. Is Harley Reid going to have a printed off enlarged photo of him fending off Scott Pendlebury at that first centre bounce when you come in tomorrow?
36: Yeah, I have to ask him how many times he's watched it over the last 48 hours, but yeah, I reckon there might be something. I didn't realise I only saw the bit where he fended him off. I didn't realise there was a bit going on before that, and he sort of lined him up and got him paid him back pretty quickly, so it was sort of the stars sort of lined up for him in that sense.
19: It was a terrific battle. You probably haven't done too much training or playing against him so far, but he seems to line people up from a little while away and invite that contact just to push them away.
36: Yeah, he certainly does. And yeah, sometimes you can see it coming from a mile away, but there's nothing you can do about it when you're on the receiving end. And yeah, see that aggression and that sort of thing is really big part of his game, and yeah, it's pretty impressive.
18: There have been a few occasions this year where the Eagles have headed into a match where they're expected to win. This Sunday is another case in point against the Bombers. We know their injuries from the match against Richmond in the Dreamtime game. We know their trials and tribulations in terms of results in recent times. What's the approach heading into Sunday?
36: Yeah, it's going to have to be, you know, another sort of mature performance, and you know, I think we understand that, you know, it's never just going to happen for you. You got to go out in there and, you know, do it and make it happen. So I think, so that was sort of almost a bit of the message this week just gone, that, you know, we've had a pretty good performance against the Giants and did a lot of things really well, but, you know, it's just not going to happen and happen again on the weekend. We're going to have to prepare the same way and or prepare really well and, you know, get ready for a new opposition. And, obviously anything could happen on game day, so we're going to have to be right on it again.
19: And can you give us a percentage chance if you taking on Essendon and playing at AFL level this week? I don't want 50-50, but, you know, what are we going with, 60-40, 30-70? Where are we at?
36: Good question. I'd like to say we head up to the 70-30. We'll get up there.
19: There we go. That sounds good. So 70% chance AFL this week. I know the Eagles supporters will be pretty happy to see you out there for the first time.
18: Yeah, 7 out of 10. That will put it down as that is better than 50%. Now, Stas, I can't let you go without asking. I'm not sure if you watched some of your former club against the Giants, but the third quarter coughing up 14 goals, an AFL footy record. Every club's been through days that it's just gone pear-shaped. How would they be licking their wounds today?
36: Yeah, it was a bit of a weird one, wasn't it? I don't know if everything went wrong or for them or everything went right from the Giants, but yeah, maybe a mixture of the two. But I think Obviously, I think in most of the review today would probably be around, you know, that third quarter and what happened, and a lot of, you know, honest conversation, honest feedback, getting thrown around. And, yeah, I think, you know, we're probably in a similar spot maybe a couple of years ago, 2024, and the Giants touched us up in Canberra that year. And, yeah, I think Fags mentioned in his post-match it can be a bit of a crossroads, and you can either go one or two ways, and, yeah, see how they respond. Another tough test this week. I think they've got 3-0, so, yeah, we'll see how they respond on the weekend.
18: Well, Brandon, we will watch with bated breath and interest as to what the team news is on it Thursday night, or it will be a squad. So we wish you the best. If you do get back to AFL level, if not, another week with the West Coast Eagles in the WAFL. We do appreciate your time. Best of luck in your comeback, and look forward to recapping with you next Monday, hopefully after you play some more footy.
36: Cheers. Thanks, guys. Have a good one.
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0: 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This is the best of sports today on 6PR.
18: Lukey Ryan from the Dockers joins us after a club record win over the Saints. Lukey, it's nice times at your footy club at the moment. Welcome.
21: Hey, boys, how we going? It's pretty good at the moment. Boys up and about, but we've got a big challenge this week in taking on the reigning premiers at their ground, so we're looking forward to it.
18: They asked you some questions on Friday night, the Saints, and then in the last quarter you found another gear or two.
21: Yeah, definitely. The best starting first quarter team in the comp, and we're the second best starting team, and it showed a bit like that, but
1: Yeah, the game sort of felt a bit like that. We a few costly errors and stuff, but we got the game going our way in the second half and played some pretty good footy.
19: Do you always feel like when you come up against a Ross Lyon coached team that they're going to try and put the squeeze on and try and make it a bit of a dour affair? Because it felt a bit like that through the first three quarters at least.
1: Yeah, definitely. Ross is a pretty good coach. he's a smart coach and he always comes up for a trick or two. But we expected that. They threw a few things at us, but we handled it pretty well. And they're a great defensive team as well, so... We knew we were going to be on for a challenge and I thought we'd done pretty well tonight.
19: Did the rest of the guys just have the popcorn out just watching Paddy Voss wrestling with Cal Wilkie?
1: Yeah, I've seen a few of those clips come up. It's pretty funny. I remember talking to hearing Vossy during the game. I don't know what quarter it was, and he's like, boys, I'm gas. I've been wrestling and running. my body's sore, but he's tired. But he loves that. I reckon he thrives off it, so it's pretty good to see him do.
19: It's a pretty good role that he's doing for you, though, isn't it? I mean, he did it against Sicily, now against Wilkie, so trying to blanket some of those intercepting defenders of the opposition.
1: Yeah, definitely. Wilkie's their captain and their best player, and he's probably the best striker in the comp at the moment. And he's done an outstanding job on him, kicked a few goals as well. So he's done that a few times now where he's had the role and played some really good footy. Done at the Dusty Moore last year at the G. So he loves doing that role, and I think it keeps him engaged, locked in, and he can play on the edge a little bit, which he loves. So it's a pretty good weapon for us.
19: Straight to Harris Andrews this week?
1: I'm not in match committee, but it might be a discussion, I reckon.
18: Murphy Reid's had some very good performances in his fledgling career. Friday night might have been as good as any.
1: Oh, he's a star. Like we talked about, how many times are we talking about him already? He's an out-and-out star already. He just literally turned the game on the last quarter, I think it might have been. Like, he obviously played some good footy, but the last quarter, he must have just flicked the switch and it pretty much won us the game, really. Like, all the stuff he was doing, the handballs, the 360s, all the other stuff. But yeah, it was outstanding, and he actually had the most pressure acts for his career as well. So he's lifting in that area, and that gets him involved and getting, because we know whatever he does with the ball, he does with the ball. But his pressure acts have been outstanding as well.
18: And then you've got Shea Bolton kicking a goal of the year contender. And I'm not sure how many defenders you've played alongside that try to take the mark of the century and come pretty close in the last line of defence. Where were you watching that moment unfold?
1: I think I was on the pine, which I had a pretty good viewing to it as well, because then I can watch on the TV a bit, so it's probably better. We were just laughing on the bench. Because I always joked to him, I said, because he's playing midfield, and I said, it'd be nice to see him in the D50 for once, you know, or... You know, changes up. I've never seen you down there. And then after it, he goes, yeah, see, I was in D50 for you. So he's probably taking mark of the year and goal of the year all in the one game. So, he's a freak of nature, that bloke.
19: Pretty incredible. How does that get handled in the review? Is Justin like, oh, come on, Bolts, you should be punching that one, or what are you doing down there? You shouldn't be taking screamers and jumping over the pack.
1: We actually didn't even talk about it today, to be honest. I reckon Bolts would have been pretty flat about it. But no, our review was pretty short and sharp. So it was good, but yeah, well, we got around him a fair bit after the game, so he's pretty happy with it. So now hopefully he comes back and does it a few more times.
18: You've got a couple of matches before the bye. As a group, do you feel like you're still tracking along well? Do you feel the fatigue hitting you? Where do you feel you're tracking at the moment?
1: Obviously we had a few short breaks, a few 6-day breaks in a row, a 10-day break, then a 5-day break, but no, the boys are going pretty well. There's no real main injury concerns at the moment, obviously Caleb, but he'll be back soonish. And I think the boys are going well. We've got two main training sessions this week, so we'll get a nice little freshen up. But there's no complaints from the boys at the moment.
18: Captain Alex Pearce said to me pre-game on Friday that he'll be right. He thinks he'll be right for Saturday against the Lions, and we're expecting that Hayden Young also will be available. So that is there's a couple of key players looming for a match. It's just got ambush written all over it, given what the Brisbane Lions have done previously and what happened to them yesterday. A 14-goal third quarter they conceded. That must bring you nightmares already.
1: Yeah, I couldn't believe seeing that. That's very unlike them. So we'll be expecting a pretty hard response, I reckon, when going over there. But we're going to have to be on our A game because they're an unbelievable side. That's just probably just a little hiccup. So we'll... Watch a bit of vision of them tomorrow and throughout the week. But, yeah, we're expecting a pretty hard response from them.
19: 10 wins in a row, Luke. What's the chat like amongst the players? I imagine everyone's trying to keep it business as usual, but the lid's certainly off with the fans, and you're now officially the premiership favourites when it comes to some of the markets out there. How do you, I guess, approach the rest of the season now that you guys have established yourselves as one of the teams to beat?
1: We don't see ourselves like that. It's too early in the season to be talking about all that stuff. The ladder means nothing this time of year. We've gone with that mindset. It's worked for us at the moment. It's just 1-0. So, we're looking forward to the challenge of Brisbane, but nah, it's too early in the year to be saying any of the F word or the P word. So, we're just going to try and stay focused and continue to play our best footy and four quarters of footy because we haven't done that yet.
18: Speaking with Luke Ryan on at Sports Today, you are 1-0. You're 10 in a row. That's what you are after 11 rounds, Lukey. Now, off the back of that, there was no need for Wolfie time on Friday night. Everyone's trying to speculate as to when it would come into play, but obviously just selected moments on any given match when required. And on Friday, it was at least there wasn't the tension late in the game that we've seen on other occasions this year.
1: I guess it's a good thing. It means we're in front and it's not too close. But I think they played like the bell or something maybe before the game and all the fans got up and about. So that was pretty cool. But, yeah, if we don't have it going, hopefully it means we're winning and the game's in control. So it's also, it's a win-win, really.
19: Oh, it certainly is. With Brisbane over there, obviously heading across to the Gabba, one of the toughest trips in footy. Who do you normally get when it comes to Brisbane? Who have you had some good battles with?
1: There's a few. Link McCarthy, Charlie Cameron, Zach Bailey, Cam Rayner. They're going, they mix and match. Just that's how we're going to have to play this week. And, they play a really good brand of footy. And if it's on their terms, they're impossible to stop. So we're going to have our work cut out. Hopefully the mids put on some real good pressure and make it a contested, scrappy battle because they'll give us our best chance because, if it's on their terms, as we've known for the last, 3-4 years, they're pretty much impossible to stop.
19: Do you guys kind of have the belief now, though, that if you play your best footy, you can mix it with every other team in the competition, including the reigning premiers?
1: Definitely. Well, this is probably one of the biggest challenges we've had this year. Obviously, we had Hawthorn, but I think this one's a bigger test away from home. Them on a big comeback as well. So, it's probably the toughest test in football at the moment, and we're looking forward to it. We want to see where we're at. We'll give it everything we got and, see how we go against the best.
18: And the demeanour of your coach, Justin Longmire, he's always pretty calm and composed and nothing's changed with him, I guess. It seems like a really happy camp. Obviously, you're winning, but in the rooms afterwards, pre-game, it just feels like you're enjoying life and enjoying footy, and that comes with winning matches, I presume.
1: Yeah, definitely. Jalen's been unbelievable pretty much since he's got in, and he's real big on when it's time to work, we work, but when it's time to have fun, we can have fun. So the club's probably the best it's been. Where blokes want to come in, no one really wants to miss out on the day. Everyone's got smiles on their face getting in there to work. And then once we're working, it's non-stop. Like blokes even getting PBs in the gym today. Everyone's just so keen to work, get around each other. Like the energy's up and about. But that's how you want to be. You have to win, lose or draw. And JL's driven that since he's walked in. And the club's in a really good place at the moment. And we love getting to work with each other and love having some fun.
19: Who's getting PBs in the gym today? It's not Vossi breaking the bench press record again, is it?
1: Nah. Hugh Davies for a couple of reps. Brendan Cox actually as well for bench press for two and stuff like that. So the boys are really enjoying it, getting after it. It's a pretty good culture at the moment.
18: Who's leading the Doig medal off the top of your head?
1: I don't know. It'd probably be Luke Jackson, Murphy Reid and Shay Bolton.
18: Good try, Victor.
19: Yeah, not bad.
1: It might be a three-way tie.
18: Good try.
19: Was it Hugh Davies? Did he have 20 marks or something in the waffle on the weekend?
18: Yeah,
1: 21 marks. He said there's only one contested mark, which was pretty flat, but it's pretty funny because Jade Rawlings, our backline coach, I think it was 12 or 21. We're in our backline meeting and we all got up and clapped. getting around the 21 mark, so that was pretty cool today as well.
18: Not quite Pendles at the MCG at the 10-minute mark, but they'll take it. I just want to mention Nathan O'Driscoll, 27 disposals Friday night. He's had obviously some well-documented off-field challenges, and he's loved by one and all at the footy club, and I'm sure you're glad that he had a lick of the ice cream personally with some great form on Friday.
1: Yeah, definitely. We love Driz. He's such a vibe around the group. The boys love being around him. He's always having a laugh, always smiling. And then he obviously gone through some tough time, but we'd wrap our arms around him and yeah, he seems like he's in a good place at the moment. We try not to bring it up too much, but obviously the right people talk to him at the right time. And, yeah, he seems really happy at the club, and I'm sure the clubs have got things in place for him. But, yeah, he's going to see him go out there and play his role and have some fun and, yeah, get a kick and be up and about. It's, yeah, it's pretty cool to see. And I hope he's doing well because, yeah, he's an unreal kid and a really great friend.
18: Yep, bright days ahead. And speaking of which, 21 degrees, sunshine, the forecast for the Gabba on Saturday. Lukey, you might even need some zinc on the nose. It's going to be nice and warm, but the humidity, I'm not sure you wear the zinc. The humidity might not be where it is at the start of the year.
19: Do it.
1: Yeah, humidity's pretty hard. I think we played there early one year. And it was, we were sweating like absolutely gas, and they looked fresh as a daisy. So, yeah, it's a tough challenge playing up there, but we look forward to it. It's gonna be pretty fun.
18: Go well, Lukey.
1: Cheers, boys. Thanks. Chat to you next week
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18: Hello.
27: I feel like Ron Burgundy, Brick Tamland, when I look across and go, you're not Dave.
19: No, I am not. Clearly not Dave Mundy.
27: Played a few games at the highest level, I can only assume.
19: Definitely not.
27: Okay. Starting point number one, as always, on a Monday night with some of the wild and wacky numbers from the weekend. Perhaps I reckon you might have seen a few of these, given that I think you're in Adelaide, weren't you?
19: Yep.
27: Yes. So I will start not in Adelaide though. What the heck were the Giants, probably more so to the point, what was Brisbane doing. 14 goals in that third quarter. That is the fourth highest scoring quarter in the history of the game. It is the highest scoring third quarter ever. So that was just remarkable. A heck of a tsunami. The other one out of that game that I really liked, I'm going to pose a little quiz question to you. Toby Green, he is the games record holder for the Giants. He's now the goals record holder for the Giants. That double is only true at one other club. It is Melbourne. Do either of you know who the games and goals record holder is at the D's?
19: Games and goals.
27: Games and goals, yes.
8: Oh.
27: They own both of them.
8: I'm trying to think of great forwards at the D's. Hang on, what about the number 11, Neats, David Neats?
27: Well done, Skeeter. He's got it. So it's the Giants and the Demons, the only two clubs where the games record holder is also the goals record holder. That is...

0: phenomenon that there's been three other results. Like, it's extraordinary that the way it played out on Saturday.
1: It really is. So if you look at that score, Worm, it never peaked its head above parity for North Melbourne. Barry Hall is two of them, Skeet, 2001, 2005. And then Jeremy McGovern is the other one when he kicked a goal after the siren to beat Port. West Coast was not in front at all. The last two, that is the first time ever that Richmond and Essendon have played each other as bottom and second bottom.
0: I think we might see a bit more of that over the next year or so if the Bombers continue just in that vein.
2: Lock it in.
1: You might be right. The largest ever crowd for a bottom of the table clash too.
0: Is that right?
1: Yeah, 75, what was the exact number? 75,900, I think. So there you go. For Dreamtime at the G. So they are some of the numbers. Now, Bozza will cover football tomorrow night.
0: Relegation, celebrations, all that's going on.
1: So let's get this out the way. I've kind of wanted to see the opposite, but Tottenham has survived. Can you believe that? West Ham did what they needed to do, and they beat Everton. So Tottenham needed a point. They couldn't just come out of that with nothing, and they did get it.
3: Clean to the six instead. Oh, it's off the post.
1: So Salvation does beckon Tottenham.
0: There's a Freudian slip.
1: Oh, I wish I meant that. Tottenham finishes 17th. West Ham does go down despite winning 3-0. But the positive story is for Hull City. So they swap with West Ham effectively. Now, I've told you last week, Southampton got kicked out of that game. You remember? Which meant Middlesbrough played in the championship final. And then with one of the last kicks at the game, of the game, you don't usually see too many goals in these promotion finals.
0: Such a defensive, no risk.
1: Because they're trying to just cling on. And then in the 95th minute, this happened.
4: Oh, it's a good ball in. The keeper's lost it. And Hull City are surely heading to the Premier League. Ollie McBurnie has almost certainly won this playoff final for the Tigers.
1: So up go the Tigers. Hull City is promoted to the Premier League. Ollie McBurnie with the winner. Used to play for Swansea, so that's probably why he's so good.
2: What happened to Swansea?
1: No, that's, hey, yeah, no, we do, it doesn't matter. That's not important, Pat.
0: Because we haven't heard of them for the past month, so obviously nothing important.
1: That's true. There was a period of about a month where we won four, and so I just kept mentioning them, and that's a long time ago. Yeah, no, we're still in that league.
0: We discussed last week about the Southampton disqualification, et cetera, and I have had a chance to listen to a couple of experts talk about it, and it hasn't been just a one-off. This has been systemic for some time, whether it's just this season or before that. But, yes, I thought at the time it was a very harsh penalty, but given this isn't just a one-off, by all accounts, it's been a habitual offenders in many ways. So it's a big price to pay, but I'm sure whether it's the CEO, the manager, there's going to be a bit of a clean-out at the club given the costly nature of this mistake.
1: And you'd think, given that they've been caught before, is that not enough to learn your lesson? But anyway, we'll see. Okay, let's talk about this one doing the rounds. The enhanced games, they're finally underway. Have you been considering entering them, Pat?
2: Yeah, I have not. Okay. But clearly they're not as enhanced as they were hoping they would be.
1: Exactly right. They were hoping world records would fall everywhere. $1 million on offer for each world record that is made. $250,000 for winning any race. And it's just been billed as the next biggest thing. And there's only been one, which was in the 50-metre freestyle. So James Magnussen came last. You know, caveat on that is that there's only four in the pool, so they're not swimming eight swimmers, but he came last in both of his races.
0: That's almost worse.
1: yeah, correct.
2: It's such a hard thing to quantify, though, because you're getting most of these athletes who are past their prime still trying to break world records, and you probably think, okay, if they did this stuff when they were in their prime, what would the times be? That's probably more the accurate reflection as to whether it actually has a massive difference.
0: And also that what they are taking, do you think as a collective they would be essentially competing on a level playing field because they're all using the same?
2: Well, no, not everybody in the races was actually enhanced.
0: Okay. So I didn't know that.
2: Yeah, so well, there's a couple that the clean athletes won.
1: Yeah, there's a couple of races where those not taking enhancers won the race, correct, which is just bizarre and kind of goes against what they're after. I would only assume they didn't want them to win.
2: Which goes back to my point of it depends on the athlete as to where they are in the scale of their career. Like, are they at their prime or are they a couple of years past it? Competing against people that are

0: better in terms of their form and where they should be competing right now.
1: Yeah, exactly right. And they kind of almost shot themselves in the foot a little bit because they've built up, yes, James Magnussen's going to break his own record. Well, it's a bit of a difficult thing to do in your 30s. So it's a good point. The International Olympic Committee and the World Anti-Doping Agency obviously both don't like this. They've called the concept a dangerous betrayal of sports integrity. I don't like it either. No. It seems, yeah, quite vain and, it's all for the money grab and the modern way.
0: So they built the stadium in a car park at a casino in Vegas.
1: Yep.
0: So there's your first point to what this actually is. But it's only temporary. So they built it $50 million and then they tear it down again next week.
1: Yeah, it just strikes me as another one of these, you know, that they just come from nowhere. LIV Golf comes to mind. They're having a hard time at the moment. You know, one of these money grabs, let's cash in, you know, and we've got this great idea.
2: So it could be one and done, do you think, this type of...
0: Absolutely. AFLX type areas.
2: Yeah. That's a harsh call.
0: No, it's not.
1: Let's talk about pulsating.
0: Is that 1 year or two?
1: To finish off tonight, a bit more locally, big news for the Big Bash, and it hasn't officially been released, but it is almost certain that the Scorchers will open the Big Bash season against the Renegades in India.
2: Mm.
1: And also a few days after the Test match against New Zealand, which is in Perth as well. So this has been met with, I mean, there's varying degrees of attitudes to this. The Test tragics are obviously a bit disappointed. A lot of traditionalists are saying, well, why are you putting this up against Test cricket? Of course, there is bringing it to India with all that money. It kind of seems like a dress rehearsal. Hey, come and buy us. And what is the BBL worth? But that is what is looking likely to happen in the first couple of weeks of December.
2: Also some contractual disputes, players and Cricket Australia. So there's a bit happening behind the scenes as we speak. And for what it's worth, also big news story today. It looks like, in fact, there's been a new Tennis Australia boss appointed. Yeah. And it comes from the world of rugby league, which...
1: Rugby league,
2: and it's not Peter Volandi. So on that basis, Abdo is the new man in charge of tennis in this country. Nice work, Mark Foreman.
1: Thank you.
3: 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Got something to say? 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
4: It's 11 degrees at 5 o'clock. Good morning, I'm Philippa Maher. The last cohort of so-called ISIS brides and their children are expected to arrive back in Australia today. Federal politics editor Michael Packey reports.
5: Seven women and 13 children left their detention camp in northern Syria last week and travelled to Damascus from where they booked flights to Australia. It's understood the group is now on its way home and likely to arrive this afternoon. Nine members are expected in Melbourne, the rest in Sydney. In a statement, the government maintains it's not helping the cohort and some could face arrest as soon as they land. The group is believed to be the last of the Australian citizens that had been at the camp. Earlier this month, four women and a number of children returned. Three remain in custody. The other is being closely monitored. Michael Packey, Canberra.
4: Iran says some progress has been reached in talks to end the war, but a deal with the United States is not imminent. A spokesperson in Tehran says the parties are in agreement on a large portion of issues. Meanwhile, WA's energy minister says fuel supplies in the state remain stable while the Iran conflict drags on. Amber Jade Sanderson says confidence is high for next month and there's ongoing cooperation with fuel companies to secure supplies beyond that. She's told 6PR's Jamie Burnett issues are being addressed as they arise and shortages are relatively rare.
6: In fact, our stockouts in Western Australia are down to 1% per day, which is much, much better than the national average, which is 3.9%.
4: A forecast of the country's winter crops, though, shows an 8% reduction in planting area compared with last year. Rabobank says soaring fuel and fertiliser costs are forcing growers to turn to higher margin crops. A teenage boy remains in a critical condition after being flown to Royal Perth Hospital following a truck crash in the southwest. It happened yesterday afternoon. He was a passenger in the truck that hit a tree in the Collie Town site. Career and volunteer firefighters assisted at the scene. The World Health Organization is warning the current Ebola outbreak in Central Africa is outpacing health response efforts. The number of deaths from the epidemic now sits at 220, with more than 900 suspected cases. Epidemiologist Dr. Eric Ding says the actual number of cases could be much higher.
7: Right now, there's even reports of them running out of diesel and gasoline to power the generators, to power the lab test equipment.
4: In finance, the US markets are closed for Memorial Day. The dollar is buying 71.7 US cents and 12,721 Indonesian rupiah.
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4: In tennis, Thanasi Kokkinakis' return from a horror run of injuries is over, winning in five sets to advance to the second round at the French Open. The Australian came from 2-5 down in the fifth to beat Terence Atman 6-7, 6-2, 4-6, 6-3, 7-5.
8: At least 1 year before I'm done, I want to try and play a full schedule and see what happens if my body will allow me. But for me, it's the little wins and the small victories and stuff like today where that's the reason I kept trying to come back from these injuries to have moments like that on court.
4: Alexander Vukic and Rinki Hijikata have both been knocked out in the opening round, while Alex de Minaur has advanced through to the second round. Dockers defender Luke Ryan is counting on Brisbane to be at their best at the Gabba on Saturday. He's told Sports Today Fremantle can't expect the Lions to concede 14 goals in a quarter like they did on Saturday.
9: I couldn't believe seeing that. That's very unlike them, so we'll be expecting a pretty hard response, I reckon, when I'm going over there. But we're going to have to be on our A game because they're an unbelievable side. That's just probably just a little hiccup.
4: And Essendon has the first pick in tonight's mid-season rookie draft, while Collingwood, Port Adelaide and Melbourne can take up to three players each. 12 clubs have opened up a list vacancy for the draft. That's the latest news and sport.
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5: Mostly sunny today with a top of 25 degrees. Winds northeasterly this morning at 15 to 20 k's an hour. Get the washing done because it's going to be raining for the rest of the week. Temperatures around the low 20s. Right now, it's 13 degrees. More news at 5.30 on Perth 6PR.
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0: given what Pip just said then in the news, at the end of the news, it's going to be rainy all week, means that maybe autumn has ended early and winter that normally kicks in on the 1st of June has arrived a little bit early. Millsy, how are you?
1: Good morning, Carl. Good morning, everyone. I reckon 5 o'clock club members this morning. Carl, dive into your cupboard and find a decent prize.
0: Right.
1: We want to find anyone that is going to be inconvenienced by the rain over the course of the next week. Or maybe you're rejoicing in the fact that it's going to be rain. Good morning, farmers. But who maybe had an event planned, maybe they were getting married this long weekend, you were going camping. Can we find anyone who's peeved that it's going to rain for basically a week, starting tomorrow? As Pip said, the rain is on its way. Get the washing done today.
0: Well, I've already got some wonderful messages this morning from a few of my farming friends that have been waiting for some rain to come, Millsy, so they will be delighted with the forecast.
1: Right.
0: They will be a hive of activity getting prepared because there is so much that you can do in and around the rain. So I've got a double pass to the movies this morning, just quickly.
1: Yep.
0: Brand new IMAX event cinemas in Innaloo. So they've got, if you go to eventcinemas.com.au, you can book a experience today. They've got the hilarious and entertaining Mortal Kombat 2 happening at Event Cinemas in Innaloo right now.
1: All right. Well, you might have had a party planned and you're thinking, you're looking at the weather going, oh, that's going to be impossible. Maybe a concrete pour, you know, with your mates across the long weekend, thinking, oh, I'll do that. I'll do that this weekend, but concrete pours aren't going to be on the radar. Maybe you are a person who does that for a living. Can we find anyone inconvenienced by the rain at all? 1-3-3-8-82. I've got the grandkids visiting this weekend.
0: Well,
1: one of the things I love doing is going to the park with them. Well, that's out of the question.
0: Well, no, that's take towels. Still, you can go
1: undercover. Gets wet though. No, there's no undercover. Right. Where do I go? It's undercover.
0: Yeah, no, it's difficult. Well, there's the indoor playgrounds. You can go to a couple of the indoor joints. You can go to Bounce.
1: Yeah.
0: You got to bounce.
1: They're
0: that's
1: too
0: good.
1: Noisy though, those.
0: Bounce? No, it's not. There's plenty to do
1: lots
0: in bounce.
1: Of kids screaming and, you know.
0: Don't put them on a trampoline and just jump up and down. I can see you doing that.
1: You know,
0: that'd actually be quite good to watch, actually.
1: Hand sanitizer with you, all that type of stuff.
0: No, there's plenty, but there's plenty of indoor centres that you can go and play at with the children.
1: Righto. 1-3-3-8-82. Are you inconvenienced by the fact it's going to rain for the next week? Wade's at Canning Vale. Morning, Wade. Welcome to the 5 o'clock club.
2: Hey, boys. How are you?
1: Good. Thanks, brother. What have you got for us?
2: I'm selling my house on the weekend.
1: Oh, no. Wow. So,
2: yeah.
1: What's that? Where's the house, mate? Is it in Canning Vale?
2: Yeah, in Canning Vale as well.
1: Give it a bit of a plug.
2: 110A Gateway Boulevard. A beautiful 3x2.
1: 3x2? What do you want for it?
0: Well, he doesn't know yet. He might be just getting expressions of interest.
1: Got a rough idea. What do you want for it?
2: I put a price on it. $950.
1: $950. Okay. I'll give you $650. Right here. Right
2: I'm
1: now.
2: Agent for the house as well.
3: Corner block.
1: All right. We're having a look at it online now. Geez, a nice looking house.
3: Geez, you've got a look at a nice backyard.
1: Gee, that's worth more than $950.
3: Undercover
1: it?
3: Area.
1: Yeah.
2: Nah, market's changed, mate. It's gone quiet.
1: Oh, has it? Oh. Okay. Oh, well, hopefully, hopefully you're still in the running for this wonderful prize. You can go to the movies instead. Wade, good luck. Let us know how you go with the home sale.
2: I will, definitely.
1: All right. So the market's changed, Wade. So have you picked that up, Carl?
0: So the news came out over the weekend was the amount of, say from an auction clearance perspective. So the percentages had dropped. And we did have, I think it was Ev Lucas mentioned it, that across the country that, you know, they'd changed a little bit in the amount of time that it was taken to actually dispose of a property. So, yeah, could be the case.
1: So we're asking you the question this morning, are you going to be inconvenienced by rain over the next week? Wade is the only one. So if you are in the same boat, 1-3-3-8-82. A couple of other things to talk about today. It seems that, Sebby, you might be able to help us here. Good morning to you. World Redhead Day. How many times do we celebrate redheads on this program?
3: I think we've got a World Appreciation for Redhead Day, and then there's World Redhead Day, and then there's another one in there as well.
1: So I reckon that inspired us for the song of the day today. Not redhead songs, but you're a redhead, Carl.
4: Yes.
1: A song that basically suggests or summarizes Carl. Right? Yes. So we need someone who turns Carl's microphone on to be a good start.
0: Oh, sorry. Me? What about doing like redheaded singers?
1: No.
0: Like the best song sung by a redhead.
1: How many redheads are there?
0: Bloody plenty.
1: Ed Sheeran, we've done that before.
0: No, I don't know that we have.
1: I would rather do a song about you. So the song that perfectly sums up Carl. That's what we're going to do. And I've got one in mind, but hopefully the audience will be able to override that.
0: Okay.
1: So a song that you hear and you think of Carl.
0: I'll play your game then.
1: 133-882. 133-882. I mean, we did redhead singers. We had Ed Sheeran rang up. Someone rang up with Bette Midler. all those types of things. Yeah, they did. I saw a Bette Midler the other day.
0: The only thing is, you're the only one that remembers this stuff, so this must be what you play in your own mind.
1: No. We did Redhead Singers. I do remember that. But yeah. Bette Midler rocked up for that television bloke that finished his career the other day, and she was walking through, and she looks totally different. But she's still funny, very funny lady. Neil Danaher, Carl, we have to pay tribute this morning. A lot of people have already done so, but what a legend, eh?
0: Yeah, look, I put my little private post out there yesterday, which is obviously public because you put it onto social media and just reflect. But the campaign that he led after being diagnosed at West Coast back in 2013 has been nothing short of remarkable. And, you know, to put your own personal situation to one side and to lead in the way that he did is just incredible. It's something, as I wrote, to behold, and something that I and a lot of people will never, ever, ever forget. And so for him to now have left, his legacy has been left behind, and it's now for the rest of us to pick up and to keep rolling with it because, yeah, it's an insidious disease. It's one in which we still haven't found a cure, and we look at all the remarkable work that our scientists are doing and being led by a lot of West Australian scientists, we need to make sure that we continue on with his campaign. So, you know, the Big Freeze, which will still go ahead in his absence, and those other people that are being affected by MND each and every day. And, you know, there's a lot of people that haven't been anywhere near as public as Neil Danaher, but they continue to fight. You know, it's, and I'm, you know, I'm glad to see that he will be given a state funeral that has been announced obviously overnight.
1: And the family have accepted, which is really good. We are asking for songs that when you hear it, you think of Carl. We've got one here, Kelly Clarkson, Mr. Know-It-All. Are you familiar with that song, Carl?
0: No, I'm not. No. But play it. Go for it.
1: Do you know it all?
0: No.
1: You know something?
0: Yes.
1: What?
0: I know a few things.
1: Do you?
0: What would you like to ask me? Ask me a question.
1: Here's Kelly.

0: No.
1: I heard something about the brain, so.
0: No.
1: Okay.
0: Blame. There was blame.
1: Can you think of any other song that reminds you of Carl on this World Redhead Day? He's very proud redhead, I've got to say, my mate Carl, aren't you? You love it.
2: Well, we're a minority group and being outbred. So to all the redheads out there, just start breeding again.
1: Like, what do you mean
2: get
1: outbred?
2: Going. Well, we're being reduced in our numbers. Haven't you seen the statistics? That's why it's very important to celebrate because apparently, you know, the proper ones, there's a few fakies out there, like the old fake blondes like I was going back in the day. But, yeah, the number of redheads around the world is being diminished. So we're in a minority group, so keep fighting. That's all I can say to all the rangers this morning.
1: Good on you.
2: A lot of them don't like being called rangers, but, you know, each to their own.
1: Story around today, Scandinavia, Germany, other parts of Europe, where you go into a hotel and get separate doonas on a double bed.
2: Yeah, what's that? What is that?
1: I love that.
2: Twin beds?
1: No, you get a double bed, but instead of having a double doona, they give you single doonas.
2: Yeah, you might as well just have a twin bed.
1: Well, no, you can still touch each other.
2: Well, what's the point? You can still touch each other in one twin bed as well. Just do the thing and then just have your own twin bed and have your own doona.
1: It's not about doing anything. It's about being
2: warm. Well, you just went there.
1: No, I mean, when you touch, don't you touch Mel goodnight, pat her on the backside or hold her hand and go, love you, babe?
2: So why would I need a separate doona?
1: Because you might get hot and she might get cold.
2: Yeah, I'll just throw the doona off. And then she can have the whole doona.
1: But every time you move that doona, it interferes with her sleep.
2: In fact, she's a lot hotter than me at the moment, I must say, in a few ways, you know, like, in the physical sense, but then in the womanly sense, because she's going through that phase that, it's a real thing. It is a real thing. It's tough.
1: And good morning,
2: Amel. It's tough for the girls. It's tough for the, like, the women would know what I'm talking about.
1: Yes, we know what you're talking about, Carl.
2: And everything that they have, it all starts with man.
1: I said that yesterday.
2: You know, it all starts with man, don't you?
1: Well, not necessarily.
2: It does.
1: It takes two to tango.
2: No, the poor things, everything that the girls get, it starts with man.
1: We did say yesterday, though, we'd both rather be blokes than women.
2: Exactly. And that's one of the reasons.
1: Take our hats off to women.
2: We do.
1: Unbelievable.
2: Thanks for having us.
1: All right. We are going to have a look at some serious news. That's coming up right after this.
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2: 20 after 5, good morning. Nice to have your company. 14 degrees, a lot cooler than we predicted. 10 degrees warmer than what it was yesterday at the same time, isn't it?
1: Oh, that's because the rain is on the way, isn't it? It always gets warm before the rain.
2: 25 and sunny though today.
1: Yeah, not until tomorrow. Yeah. Missiles could be made in WA under an ambitious push by the Cook government to establish an advanced weapons manufacturing hub in the state. Premier Roger Cook will announce that WA is seeking formal expressions of interest from global defence giants to set up a large-scale facility which is expected to be in the coal mining town, or the former coal mining town, of Collie. So Collie could become a defence base, as in regards to manufacturing of missiles, etc.
2: Well, they're just trying to reinvigorate the town after destroying it by taking away all of the essential minerals and things, mining and other activities that were happening there. So you can't cut a tree down, you can't get any ore out of there or mine any coal anymore. So they're just trying to get something there to make it attractive.
1: Mark McGowan's got a new gig, the former Premier of WA. He's now an advisor at the Oasis Fertility Centre. The Oasis Fertility have, for some reason, turned off their Facebook comments on their post announcing this one. Obviously, Oasis Fertility, that just basically helps people have babies, etc., which is nice.
2: That's what it does.
1: Yeah, I see he's out and about a bit more because he was also at the Telethon Lewin function. You know that one where they raise all the money down at Lewin?
2: Mm-hmm.
1: Always a big event. I saw him down there as well, so that was good. Albo has signalled a potential backflip on capital gains tax. It's been widely suggested that the tech sector will be left out of the tax changes, but it now seems that more startups could be granted carve-outs. So how are you going to determine who gets one and who doesn't get one? So your business that you're starting up will be not subject to capital gains going forward, but yours will be. How are they going to work that out? That's just too hard. You've just got to get rid of it, full stop, surely. I mean, if you get rid of an incentive for people to create, and that creates employment, and that creates wealth for our country, you're basically piddling in your own backyard.
2: Well, the
1: you?
2: Backlash has been profound. He's already been accused of lying and saying, you know, numerous amounts of times that he wouldn't be introducing it, and then they decided that they would because we need tax reform. So therefore, he can't backflip on it. And you can't just pick some and not others. It's either we're all in or we're not.
1: Yep.
2: But there was which was revealed, the exception for overseas or renewable energy, which opened the door for overseas companies to be exempt. So yeah, I think that's where there was a lot of people that have a business in this country that were up in arms about it.
1: Well, Chris Barnes at it again. The opposition have called it his vanity project. He wants to become the president of the global group called COP, which stands for Climate of the Parties, and they're basically saying that they've spent more than $485,000 on trips to Turkey, Fiji, Germany and South Korea. That was in just 4 months. More than $345,000 has been spent on flights alone. All his staff go business class. That's caring for the planet. Shadow Minister Dan Tehan has told the Australian Mr. Bowen is blowing taxpayers' money on a vanity project. Interesting, and while we're talking about pollies with their in the trough, Bridget McKenzie is under fire again. There's nothing this woman doesn't actually bill the public for. She's under fire for billing taxpayers nearly $900 for travel to her son's wedding.
2: Goes further than that because she paid or claimed money for the engagement party as well. So it was $900 for the wedding. She jumped on a plane on February 16, flew from Canberra to Melbourne. She jumped on a flight to Tassie. She billed taxpayers $330 for that. She spent a night in Launceston charging $317 for the accommodation. Her son got married just 35 kilometres away. There was another $207 there. So, yeah.
1: And her leader said, nothing to see here. Anyway, we move on. I just find that quite remarkable. They keep digging into her expense claims. Two in five Australian women are giving birth via cesarean section, with the rate of surgical deliveries soaring almost 5% since 2020. Why would that be?
2: Well, I suppose you can lock it in. You can lock in a date. True. You don't have to guess.
1: You could get induced, though, on a particular date if you wanted to.
2: Yeah, you probably could, but I think, you know, maybe some women, well, it's preference, personal preference, isn't it?
1: 7 in 10 Aussies are opposed to having driverless vehicles on the roads, according to new polling, which will be used by the TWU to push the regulations of autonomous vehicles.
2: Where do you sit on that?
1: Mate, it wouldn't bother me, but,
2: it would or it wouldn't?
1: It wouldn't bother me, providing they were safe.
2: Right.
1: It'd annoy me if they weren't safe.
2: Bothers me.
1: Does it? Why?
2: Because I just think it's weird.
1: What?
2: If I'm in the car driving down the freeway and I'm in the back and it's being, no one's in the driver's seat.
1: Yeah, fantastic.
2: Yeah, that doesn't sit well with
1: me. But then I can sit in the back and I can, you know, punt, watch the races.
2: Yeah, you can do that anyway.
1: Possibly die.
2: You can do that anyway, mate.
1: Perth Bears, they're up and running. Extraordinary response to the launch of its foundation memberships, with more than 16,000 fans and counting signed up in just a few days. Can I say, a number of people signed up a number of times because it kept taking the money out, but it wasn't actually telling them they were members. So they kept signing up. So whether there's multiple factors in that 16,000, that's a good start.
2: Yeah. Well, I mean, if you didn't pay the $3,000 for up to five household members, you would have had to have paid multiple times anyway, because you might have multiple members of your family that you want to go. So that was, that was the other point, but there's only 20,000 seats.
1: Yep.
2: So what does that mean? And does it mean that, you know, the games would or could potentially be moved to a stadium that could hold more people? Or is it good to see a facility that's purpose-built for that sport full all the time?
1: Yeah, well, that's a good point. I hadn't thought of that. That's one that we need to ask the question. It's 27 past five.
12: Traffic. Got something you want to say? You're in the right place. This is Perth 6PR. Give us a call on 133-882.
9: A first look at the roads this morning. Emergency works already underway in Belmont. Great Eastern Highway westbound after Hardy Road. That bus lane closed by the Water Corp. Make sure you reduce your speed in the area. Otherwise, the Mitchell travelling well. Cunnamulla northbound is a little bit slow. Mortimer through to Anchortail Road. With traffic every 10 minutes, I'm Rob Beaver on 6PR.
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1: Good morning. 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It's World Redhead Day, and so we thought we'd find a song that when you hear it, you go, ah, that's Carl. And that will be our song of the day. If you got one, 133-882. We'll open up the mailbag. 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
0: It's 14 degrees at 5:30. Good morning, I'm Philippa Maher. Another group of ISIS-linked women and children are expected to touch down in Australia later today. At least 6 women and 14 children left a Syrian detention camp and travelled to Damascus to book flights home. The government maintains it's not assisting the cohort, warning they could face arrest as soon as they land. Shadow Home Affairs Minister John O'Dunham says they shouldn't be coming back at all.
18: I think that these people pose a risk. I don't know how the government can turn a blind eye to this. They haven't spoken to them since 2020. And they're going to be living in a neighbourhood near you.
0: The Prime Minister appears to be opening the door to potential capital gains tax exemption for industries other than technology. Anthony Albanese is understood to be consulting with small business and big industry on the changes. Legislation will be introduced this Thursday, aimed at scrapping the 50% CGT discount. Tributes have been pouring in for Neil Danaher, who passed away aged 65 yesterday after a long battle with motor neuron disease. The former Australian of the Year and AFL icon was diagnosed with MND in 2013. He turned his mind to fighting the disease, which on average claims the lives of those living with it 2 years after diagnosis. His diagnosis came while he was head of West Coast's football department. Former Eagles CEO Trevor Nisbet has told Jamie Burnett his legacy will stretch further than his MND advocacy.
21: When he put his mind to something, he made it happen. Others will see Neil in all different sorts of lights because he's done so much in his lifetime, and it's very hard to explain someone who's excelled in so many different ways. I think he's an all-rounder, I guess, and he's been able to do so many good things for not only football but the community at large.
0: The World Health Organization is warning the current Ebola outbreak in Central Africa is outpacing the emergency health response. More than 200 people are believed to have died in Democratic Republic of Congo and a smaller outbreak in Uganda. The head of the WHO says they're playing catch-up due to a delay in detecting cases, and the situation will likely get worse before it gets better. Early trials of a new gene therapy suggest a single dose could reduce what's known as bad cholesterol by 62% for life. The doctors behind the trials from Britain, the US and New Zealand say it could mean patients need fewer cholesterol-reducing drugs such as statins. The BBC's Sophie Hutchinson reports.
23: This tiny trial has created genuine excitement. 35 people took part who had a mix of inherited high bad cholesterol and heart attacks at a young age. They were given a gene editing medicine while continuing with their regular cholesterol lowering drugs. The new medicine switches off a protein in the liver called PCSK9, thereby allowing more bad cholesterol to be cleared from the blood. The results published in the New England Journal of Medicine show at the highest dose bad cholesterol reduced by up to 62% and remained low a year on.
0: In finance, the US markets are closed for Memorial Day. The dollar is buying 71.7 US cents and 12,721 Indonesian rupiah.
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0: Day two at the French Open. Wins for Alex de Minaur, Daria Kasatkina, and Thanasi Kokkinakis. But Emerson Jones, Mayer Joint, Rinki Hijikata, Alexander Vukic and Talia Gibson have all bowed out. West Coast recruit Brandon Stasevich has told Sports Today he was happy with his return from injury on Saturday, picking up 12 disposals in defence in a waffle match against East Fremantle.
24: It was great. Good to be out there running around again. Had match day nerves, which was... obviously, I haven't experienced that for a while, so I'm happy to get out there and have a run around and get through okay as well.
0: That's the latest news and sport.
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9: Emergency works continue in Belmont. That bus lane closed by the Watercorp Great Eastern Highway westbound just after Hardy Road. Make sure you drop your speed in the area. Elsewhere, the Quinana northbound a little slow. Mortimer Road through to Anchortel Road. I'm Rob Beaver on Perth's traffic leader, 6PR.
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8: A mostly sunny day today with a top of 25 degrees. Winds northeasterly this morning at 15 to 20 kilometres an hour. Then simply rain for the rest of the week, temperatures staying in the low 20s. Right now it's 14 degrees. More news at 6 on Perth 6PR.

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1: Yes, well, reports out of the East Coast that Brad Scott has been sacked by Essendon. So some would say no surprise there. I had a few Essendon people sending me emojis of wooden spoons over the weekend after they lost to Richmond, a game in which they were expected to win. And so, yeah, that's what is being reported from the East Coast this morning.
2: So unlucky for the Eagles because play Essendon this weekend.
3: Oh, no.
2: And you know what we say, you know, Brad might say it's rubbish, but we've already proven it with Carlton.
1: Yeah.
2: The rebound victory. I mean, the poor Eagles, they look like they were going to win another game and now they've got to come up against the rebound team. If that report is accurate, but it seems to be reported by a number of agencies apparently. So
1: yeah.
2: There you go. You're not sad?
1: Oh, it's just how the game goes. He hasn't had a great start. On the weekend, though, I do feel a bit sorry for him on the weekend because Durham, McGrath, Caldwell had so many players that were injured early in that contest. A couple of them had to stay on the field because they had no rotations. So they showed a little bit of guts there. But ultimately, they played against a side that have also got half their list sitting on the sideline, sadly, in Richmond. So that's just how the game rolls.
2: Who gets that gig? Vossie?
1: Vossie.
2: You're funny.
0: Millsy and Carl's mailbag.
4: You've got mail.
2: Now, there's a lot of songs here that we're asked to song.
1: No, they're being mean.
2: A nice song.
1: They're being mean,
2: yeah,
1: mate.
2: No,
1: they're all being mean.
2: Songs. We have got some. This is Big Shot by Billy Joel. Craig and Paul, getting a good song. There's a nice one here, Carl, which we haven't had time
1: one
2: to
1: nice
2: go. It's just arrived. This is from John.
1: Yeah.
2: Fishing in the Dark by Nitty Gritty, good country song. He's a country boy. Are you familiar with Fishing in the Dark, Carl?
1: No, not really.
2: So when you go on your fishing trips, do you actually put the rod out at night?
1: Yes.
2: You do?
1: Yeah.
2: In the dark?
1: Yeah, all fishing at night's awesome, especially for a lot of species like mulloway, for example. They're a great fish that you can catch at

0: Have you got a good song for mean people?
1: Mean people?
0: Yeah. Oh, there's a lot of mean people.
1: That'll be another topic. Yeah, well, I can't
0: say. Get them to ring in.
1: Half the names that are here, I can't actually say.
0: You should get them to ring in, those people. They're very brave with their fingers.
1: Song that reminds me of Carl.
0: Brave people always speak with their fingers, you know.
1: Why Does It Hurt When I Pee by Frank Zappa?
0: What's that one?
1: Says Michael.
0: Yeah.
1: No, I've never heard of the song. I've heard of this one, though. I'm an individual.
0: Actually, if it does hurt when you pee, though, you better go to the doctor, because that's a sign. That's too much uric acid or something.
1: Very responsible, Carl. Yeah. Yeah. Is this Frank?
0: Is this it? Why does it
1: hurt when I pee? That is so bad.
0: Well, I'm glad you're picking the song, Millsy.
1: Yeah, well,
0: great selection.
1: There's one, though. This is a nice one.
0: Mm.
1: Only song for Carl.
0: Mm.
1: Has to be John Williamson, True Blue. So blue in the Australian, you know, slang is for red. You know, they call them blue.
0: Mm.
1: So True Blue. True Blue. Is it me and you? Nice. Is it my... In fact, you can get any John Williamson song and it'll sound like that. Is it a cockatoo? Very good. Rob says, morning, boys. I'm just wondering why nobody spoke about the umpiring at the Eagles game with Brad Hardy Sports. I mean, we talked about it yesterday, to be fair, Rob.
0: Well, we did talk about it, but I spoke about it in more broad terms because, again, and did you say Kane copied me as well? Did you see that he was on the news last night talking about the same thing about...
1: So now you're saying Kane's emulating you.
0: Well, the Dacos flop, which I spoke about, the situation with Rayner, and Riccardi and that contest where Rayner was gifted a goal. Thankfully, it didn't cost GWS in that moment. To see some of the images come out of the Collingwood West Coast game where it was pretty average, there is problems. And so unless the AFL identify it, there's going to be a lot of frustrated people. Now, if those sorts of decisions are made when it comes to the pointy end of the season, yeah, that could be the difference between winning a premiership and not winning a premiership, and I'd hate to see that. And everyone says, oh, put the whistle away, put the whistle away. Well, you must pay free kicks when they're there, but there is a lot of free kicks paid over the weekend in moments that they just weren't there.
1: Yeah.
0: And they were the softest decisions. Like the game, seriously, yeah, is played, and these blokes that run out there, they're not weak, but they're made go down a path that isn't, I don't think, the path in which they need to be going down.
1: We asked, will the rain inconvenience you in the next week? Cause it's going to start raining tomorrow. My daughter is having a baby shower on Saturday and would love her to use her garden, but we'll make do. We need the rain. Well, that is true. We do need the rain. Someone's very happy with a linter. That's Lise.
0: What's happened?
1: Said, I rang a linter yesterday to let them know that my partner had passed away. I couldn't have asked for better service. All took about 15 minutes to open a new account in my name, direct debit details. And because it's a new account, I've gone from a 30% discount to a 40% discount on my gas for 12 months and a $100 bill. So that's good. Guys, it makes it much easier when the person you're speaking to knows their job. Good on you, Lisa, and again, condolences on your loss.
0: So feedback from the CCTV, we spoke to the bloke who owned the barbershop yesterday.
1: That's right.
0: Scam, publicity stunt, that's what Scott says. No alarm, no break-in. Steve says, are they Cheech and Chong? D says, can someone interview them, please? Well, we should try and get one of them on. We should bring the owner back and see if we can get one of them on. It might end up being a short back and sides in jail, publicity stunt by the young owners. So it goes on. So there's a lot of people saying it's a setup.
1: Nah, I don't think it was.
0: Well, we spoke to the owner and he said it wasn't.
1: But we talked about it yesterday and it happens. You're like, I've left my car doors open all night, you know. Mm. And they said, we thought you shut the door. No, I thought you shut the door. No one shut the door and these blokes finished up inside. So is that breaking and entering? Because you could call it entering, but they didn't break. The door was open. So they walked in and they sat down. They weren't damaging the shop.
0: It's still trespass. Hey, Fremantle Citizen of the Year, Rosalind D'Souza, she called out the childish antisocial behaviour of grown men in their 20s and 30s, which are caught on CCTV, vandalising the Fremantle Piazza.
1: Yeah.
0: Dan says, can we ask Rosalind's opinion on other stuff too? Sylvia says, disgusting to do this to a beautiful suburb. Grow up. Joy says, that's their problem. They think they're still kids instead of growing. Man and Martin, today you aren't a man until you're 30. You're still a boy. The world has changed. And Bruce says, that's Freo.
1: Rubbish. Martin. So what? Men aren't men until they're 30? So that excuses that behaviour until you're 30? Yeah. What do you think? How old are you?
2: I wouldn't be doing what they're up to.
1: How old are you?
2: I'm 24.
1: Would you think about, you know, urinating in someone's shop front?
2: No.
1: Would you kick a pot plant holder over?
2: No.
1: Why? Because you're a man. Okay.
2: Frontal lobes developed.
1: Hurts me to say that, but you are a man. Yeah. I mean, I just can't accept that. When do you become a man, Carl?
0: When do you become a man?
1: Yes.
3: What's that saying, Carl?
0: Never lose the kid in you.
3: That's it.
1: And that's fine, but that doesn't mean that you wreck somebody else's property.
0: Yeah, but they're impaired.
1: Impaired by what?
0: By
1: moronic behaviour.
0: Substances.
3: Yeah.
1: That doesn't excuse it.
3: No,
0: it doesn't excuse it, but it is, sadly, a reason why that sort of behaviour takes place. It's like, you know, I can only go back to the days when we had the Wembley Hotel, or if you have other pubs in suburbs, like they're having at the moment, the fight at JB O'Reilly's.
1: Right.
0: I mean, people don't like it when they leave and they just start weeing in your garden. And yeah, that's what happens.
1: Yeah.
0: People do it all the time. And it's not something that's going to go away. It's just happened since the history of time.
1: So Tom's very happy that Mark McGowan's picked up another gig. He said, we're very happy for Mr. McGowan. He's now getting more income on top of his $470,000 a year pension. Old age and disability pensioners get penalised for earning a few extra dollars on the side to keep their heads above
0: water. Has he got a background in that area that he's now advising for?
1: Fertility. Well, I think he's got a background in community organisations. So, yeah.
0: Right.
1: Yeah. I mean, I don't know. I don't know whether he's been brought in because he's an expert in fertility. I think he's been brought in because he's an expert in how to source funding, et cetera.
0: So then who is the expert when it comes to Anthony Albanese?
1: Meaning?
0: Well, he's the Prime Minister.
1: Yeah.
0: Well, he's only been in politics. He's never been in business.
1: Oh, I see.
0: And so 25% of people are saying we're going in the wrong direction.
1: Yep.
0: They're talking about fuel and energy, taxation, debt, spending.
1: Who's
0: his advisor?
1: I don't know.
0: Why don't we start to talk about them?
1: Did Kane tell you to say that this morning? Or?
0: No.
1: That's your own opinion?
0: I just wondered who his advisors were.
1: Jared's in South Australia. Very quickly, Jared, he wants to talk about Chris Bowen. Always very quick when you get to Chris Bowen. Go.
4: Newsy, Carl, I was actually going to mention Neil Danaher. He actually fundraised, what, $115 million for his...
1: He did?
4: MND. How fantastic is that? I mean, for a bloke like that to give his legacy, I really hope lives on. And then you look at the news today and you see Chris Bond's going to spend $150 million as a UN president. You think... From one extreme to the other, look at the spectrum. Like, this guy's worked really hard to get, a really good cause out there and try to help people with MND. And then you go to Chris Bond, he just blows $150 million on the UN. The UN do nothing, as everyone knows. And it's just another waste of money. And this bloke just throws the money away.
1: To be fair to Chris Bond, he doesn't want to be the head of the UN. He just wants to be president of the global group called COP. Which stands for Climate of the Party. And guess who's copping it? Mm. We're copping it.
4: The taxpayers.
1: Yeah.
4: Taxpayers.
1: Thanks, Jared. Good on you. Well done. Nice to hear from you over there in SA. You can listen on the app anywhere you like. All right, Carl, the weather's going to be fascinating. The rainfall figures. Have a listen to this, folks. It's coming up right after this. It's 12 to 6.
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6: Emergency works continue. Great Eastern Highway westbound after Hardy Road. Belmont, that bus lane is closed by the Border Corp. Make sure you drop your speed in the area. Elsewhere, Quinana northbound still slow. Mortimer through to Rowley Road. With traffic every 10 minutes, I'm Rob Beaver on 6PR.
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0: Wow. Well, the weather is going to change. For those of you that like your sunshine, enjoy today because a fine sunny 25 ahead today, and then tomorrow the rain comes and all I can see is rain right through until next Monday. Tomorrow we will have up to 20 millimetres and 23 degrees. Thursday up to 15 millimetres and 21. A little bit of an ease on Friday. Only a shower or two forecast, but 20 degrees. And then Saturday it returns and up to 15 millimetres and 21. Sunday, the most rain forecast. That's for the footy. Essendon with a new coach, if the rumours are true this morning. I don't know if it's a rumour. Brad Scott has been sacked, as we're told. Up to 25 millimetres forecast on Sunday and Monday to start the working week next week. Down to 19 and 15 millimetres. Today, the breeze is northeasterly, 15 to 20 knots, and the seas are a metre, increasing to 1.5. And we've got a southwesterly swell, 1 to 1.5 metres. So not bad this morning.
1: Well, I enjoy the day today because we're going to get wet. Now, Debbie is a bit worried about you, Carl. She says, Carl, ignore the mean people. It's not deserved. So how about Baby I Don't Care by Transvision Vamp? Well, we'll find that a little bit later on. We've gone with one because I think sometimes people do misunderstand you. So here's the Animals, and don't let me be misunderstood. Good morning.

0: The Animals and Don't Let Me Be Misunderstood. How did you think about that as a song that's dedicated to you?
1: Yeah, it was nice. Yeah, it was beautiful.
0: There
1: Thank you.
0: Go. John wanted one bourbon, one scotch, one beer.
1: Oh, yeah.
0: But it wouldn't be one bourbon.
1: No. Well, not if you're going to have a bourbon. You might as well have a couple.
0: You might as well have a couple.
1: Hey, what about the enhanced games? Did you see the feedback about that? We're going to talk about that shortly, aren't we?
0: Yeah. Our man didn't go any good.
1: No, but there's been a few people that have, and they've broken world records, and $1 million has jumped into the kick.
0: Really?
1: So it's not a bad incentive.
0: All right, we'll have a gander at that because some say it's just disgraceful. That's coming up after 6. It's 5-2.
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3: Emergency works continue in Belmont. Great Eastern Highway westbound after Hardy Road. That bus lane closed by the Water Corp. But make sure you drop your speed in the area. Otherwise, the Mitchell travelling Weldy, Quinana northbound, busy Mortimer through to Rowley Road. With traffic every 10 minutes, I'm Rob Beaver on 6PR.
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3: Speaking of fuel, do you know who Anthea Harris is?
2: Anthea Harris, she was the lady that's been employed by the Prime Minister to control the fuel levels and other things.
3: Lovely
2: the energy.
3: Work. She's
2: the
3: a energy. National fuel coordinator.
2: There you go.
3: Right, and they had Senate estimates yesterday.
2: Oh, yeah.
3: And it was interesting because I happened to stumble across her, not her, but those that employed her, asking how much is she getting paid. Guess what she's getting paid, Carl?
2: What's she getting paid, Steve?
3: $233,677 for just over 3 months' work.
2: Wow.
3: So that equates to over $900,000 for the job.
2: So what was her background?
3: That's a very
2: good
3: question.
2: Is she using advisors or has she got background in the
3: field? This is what
2: she's
3: doing. Mm. She's monitoring, coordinating and intervening in distribution of fuel in Australia. And she also meets weekly with the fuel coordinates appointed by the state and territory.
2: So what's
3: government.
2: Her background? That's what I'm asking. Do we know what her background is?
3: I don't know. What
2: can we do a deep dive there?
3: Supply chain. I'd say.
2: Right.
3: She's probably part of the supply chain.
2: I might have a little bit of a look during the news
3: that
2: and see what I can find out.
3: That is an amazing amount of money,
2: that is. Yeah, wouldn't mind the job myself.
3: I reckon I could do it.
2: You reckon
3: you do it?
2: Well, as I said, what's the background?
3: Got any fuel?
2: What's the background?
3: She's supply logistics, I'd say.
2: Yeah.
3: Good point.
2: Mm-hmm.
3: Yeah, she must be well qualified. She's getting paid $233,000.
2: Oh, well, Chris Barnes knows a lot. That's why he's flying around the world to try and get some education.
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4: It's 14 degrees at 6 o'clock. Good morning, I'm Philippa Maher. The Federal Opposition says there's no need for the government to introduce its tax changes into Parliament this week. Legislation to rein in the capital gains tax discount and crack down on negative gearing concessions will be introduced on Thursday. The government will then continue negotiations with business groups and may remove some industries from the new laws. But Nationals leader Matt Canavan says the situation's a mess.
5: The Prime Minister seems like he wants to negotiate with Australian businesses with a gun held to their head. He wants to put the tax changes into law and then talk to them about where he might take things away.
4: Another group of women and children with links to ISIS face arrest as soon as they land in Australia. Federal politics editor Michael Packey reports.
6: Seven women and 13 children are making their way to Australia after leaving their detention camp in northern Syria last week. The group is believed to be the last cohort of Australian citizens that had been at the facility. The so-called ISIS brides are expected to be home later today. It's understood 9 will land in Melbourne, the rest in Sydney. The federal government maintains it's not providing the group with any help other than having issued them with a passport, which they're legally required to do. Like the cohort of women and children who arrived earlier this month, some are likely to be arrested once they touch down. Michael Packey, Canberra.
4: The state's energy minister, Amber Jade Sanderson, says fuel supplies in WA are comparatively stable as the Iran conflict continues. Only 1% of outlets are out of any fuel type on any given day, compared with the national average of nearly 4%. The minister has told Jamie Burnett consumer protection has been on the lookout for non-compliance by retailers, but by and large, they are doing the right thing.
7: They've done 1,500 visits to retailers in the metropolitan area since the outbreak of war in the Middle East. They've issued 80 fines. So we even had a period in May of 18 days with no infringements despite regular inspections.
4: The country's winter crops have taken a hit due to elevated diesel and fertiliser costs, as well as mixed weather conditions. A Rabobank forecast shows an 8% reduction in planting area compared with last year. A heat wave is lingering over parts of Europe, sending temperatures soaring above spring averages. The UK Met Office says parts of Greater London and southeast England could reach 34 degrees today. In finance, the US markets are closed for Memorial Day and the dollar is buying 71.7 US cents and 12,730 Indonesian rupiah.
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4: And in news out of Melbourne, Brad Scott has been sacked as Essendon coach, Eddie Summerfield reports.
8: With just one win from the past 24 games, Essendon's board decided on the weekend Brad Scott's time at the club was over. Friday's loss to Richmond was the last straw. Scott still had 18 months to run on his contract after being appointed as coach in 2023. The Bombers becoming the second club in as many weeks to move on their coach after Michael Voss's departure from Carlton. Eddie Summerfield, Melbourne.
4: Cam Rayner has become the second player of round 11 to be fined as the AFL cracks down on staging. The Brisbane forward can accept a $1,000 fine. In tennis, Australian teenager Emerson Jones has bowed out in a fighting opening round loss at the French Open, the 17-year-old falling to four-time champion Iga Swiatek, 6-1, 6-2. Jones says she gave her all on the biggest stage of her young career.
9: I tried my best and, I'm pretty happy with how I played and how professional I tried to be. Obviously, there's a lot of gaps that need to be filled, but I'm really excited to see where this takes me.
4: That's the latest news and sport.
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12: Emergency works continue. Great Eastern Highway westbound after Hardy Road in Belmont this morning. Make sure you reduce your speed on the approach as that bus lane has been closed by the Water Corp. Otherwise, Mitchell southbound starting to heat up. Reed Highway through to Arundale Road and the Kwinana northbound still busy. Mundajong Road through to Rolde Road. With traffic every 10 minutes, I'm Rob Beaver on 6PR.
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4: We have a mostly sunny day today and we're heading for 25 degrees. Then from tomorrow, it's going to rain all the way through until next Monday. Showers increasing tomorrow with 23. They'll ease across Thursday with 21, but come back for Friday with 20 and the weekend as well. Temperatures staying around 20 degrees. Right now it's 14. 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
1: Till 9, this is Breakfast with Steve Mills and Carl Langdon.
2: Nice having company. It is 7 after 6 here at 882 6PR and the New South Wales Government has proposed putting number plates on shared e-bikes. What do you think about this? Given that they are entitled to be on roads and the speeds at which some of these e-bikes actually go, do you think this is a good or a bad idea, Millsy?
3: I think if they're hire bikes or scooters for that matter, I think they should have plates on them.
2: Well, what's the difference between hire bikes and private ones?
3: Yeah, because people get on them and do stupid things when they hire them on occasions. I agree with you on that. The regulations.
2: We can't just
3: buy a kid a scooter, right? You want that regulated? No.
2: Well, it's not a scooter. We're talking e-bikes, though, aren't we?
3: Yeah, that's true. Yeah, I think they should be, yeah. If they go beyond 30 kilometres an hour, they're really vehicles, aren't they?
2: Well, yeah, they go too fast to be on a footpath. So
3: yet they're allowed on footpaths, aren't they?
2: Well, up to 20 kilometres an hour, yes.
3: But they probably go faster than that.
2: Well, yeah, there's plenty of them that go faster than that. But I suppose it's not going to go away. This is the point I would make, in that we have made some decisions here to remove certain vehicles from our streets in our city and in and around our city and some of the suburbs, given trials that they had with scooters and so on.
3: Yep.
2: But when it comes to e-bikes and their future and the role that they play, if they're going to go at the speeds at which they do and they're going to go as mm-hmm. vehicles do yep. on a road where all are required to be licensed, then to me,
3: yep.
2: they should be licensed.
3: So I agree with you on that. That's one thing we do agree on. Just very quickly, and I'm not being stirring here, because a few people have suggested it on the line as well, via the text line, 0487 999 882. Is Scott getting the boot at Essendon?
2: Mm.
3: It would be an interim coach that would be appointed. Seven and myself were just looking at the list of coaches that are there. Mm. Who do you reckon would be favourite based on senior
16: Solomon?
3: Dean Solomon. But is this a case where maybe James Heard could be given the opportunity to just caretake?
2: No.
3: See how he went? Do you reckon they'd look at that or not?
2: No. I've always heard good things.
3: He's back in the fold though, isn't he? Heardy?
2: James Heard's been spoken about, but look, I've always, heard, I can only say heard because I've not seen, that Dean Solomon is a bloke that deserves a job. Now, for whatever reason up to this point, he's missed out, but he gets a chance if it's him. And I think out of those coaches, he would be one of their most experienced that they have as an assistant coach there. But he's already been involved in that group of coaches. Now, whether he can put his stamp on them and turn them around, we'll have to wait and see. But I would suggest that he at least deserves to be considered.
3: Right. Okay, so no James Heard to you?
2: No, not for me.
3: I kind of got a bit of romance.
2: Have you seen how much success there's been in recycled coaches?
3: I know, you don't like them.
2: There's only two that have won a premiership, and they are two of the greats, all-time greats of the game.
3: Right.
2: And that's Lee Matthews and Mick Malthouse. No other recycled coach has actually won a premiership once they've gone to one club and gone to another.
3: Right, they might feature on this day with a bit of luck.
2: Mm.
3: All right.
17: Take your marks. And you can see Colomiev off to a flying start out there, top of screen. How fast can he go? There's only six swimmers in history have gone sub-47. The world record, 46.40. He's trying to hang on. He's doing well. Look at the gap he has on the rest of them. It's going to be tight.
18: Going for the record.
17: 46.6. Just misses the world record by 21 hundredths.
3: Now, this is the enhanced games you're listening to, and that was the 100-metre final. It looked like the commentators might have been on a bit of, encouragement as well, were they, to get real pump it up a bit?
2: Yeah, well, so James Magnuson is obviously an Australian that swam in that event, and he finished last, and he was a couple of seconds off his PB. But Cam McAvoy came out and had a crack because a bloke by the name of Christian Colomiev from Greece actually broke his world record and pocketed $1 million. So, the 50 metre world record time of Cam McAvoy's is 20.88. The Greek bloke, Christian, Colomiev, he swam 20.81.
3: Yeah. Look, to me, it doesn't sit right with me, but we'll have a chat with Rob Orgy. He's the head of discipline for exercise and sport science at Federation University of Australia. Rob, good morning to you.
19: Good morning, boys.
3: Now, what do you think of this?
19: Well, it's not sport for mine. It's a circus. It's mediocre to where pretty good athletes past their prime being allowed to do whatever they like and then put on a show.
3: Right. We talked about it yesterday. There are some rules, isn't there, Carl? Like you can't use illicit drugs, for example.
2: Yeah. So testosterone, human growth hormone, peptides, anabolic steroids and other substances that are banned in Olympic events, but they still have to be medically approved. So yes, no illicit substances. But as Rob said, I mean, Rob, there's only 42 athletes in the whole event.
19: Yeah. And look, just on what they are allowed to use, they're doing that with a prescription from a doctor. But any doctor prescribing those for anyone that is otherwise healthy is doing it massively off-label and not in the way that those things were intended. They have therapeutic benefits for people who are sick, and have certain conditions, certainly not for athletes. So even though there's that cloak of, I know this is real, a doctor's prescribing it, it's rubbish, to be honest.
2: There's a lot of money, though, up for grabs, Rob, so you can understand why they would have been able to attract the 40-odd that they have. For example, if you beat a world record, you get $1 million US, 1.4 million Australian dollars, by the way, 250,000 US or 350,000 Aussie for a win. So already some people have made a nice handy sum.
19: And absolutely, that's what it's about. It's about putting on a spectacle, and of course the company that's organising this is looking to sell products that are being used here as well. And of course the attraction for athletes that, you know, and a lot of these athletes have actually not made money, you know, representing their countries either. It's only really the very, very highest end of athletes in a lot of sports like swimming and athletics that actually make money. So I can understand them wanting to chase the cash.
16: So you basically answered my only other question, was who's funding all this? But you've just answered that by saying the drug companies are.
19: Well, it's the organiser. I don't know if he's a drug company per se, but he's certainly looking to sell peptides and other things. You know, this whole find the silver bullet anti-aging market is massive and getting bigger, and unfortunately without a whole lot of regulation.
2: I got to say though, Rob, I've seen a few of them with their shirts off. They look pretty good.
19: Well, yeah, it doesn't necessarily mean they're going to swim well or run well, as we've seen. I mean, one world record and some okay times. I thought that Magnussen, you know, a couple of seconds outside his best, that's really telling. You know, performance is not just about that edge that you might get from performance-enhancing drugs. There's a whole system that's built around athletes to coach them, to support them, the skilled performances. There's all these other things that they don't get access to in these games.
2: Kolomeev did, whilst I said he broke the 50, he did swim 46.6 when it comes to the 100, so he wasn't far away.
19: No, he wasn't far away. But again, we're not getting the very best swimmers in the world doing this. We're getting those that are not quite there, or as I say, past their prime. Washed up, dare I say.
16: All right, a bit of a circus perhaps. We appreciate your time, Rob. Good on you. Have a good day.
19: All right, thanks, boys. Appreciate it.
16: Rob Orgy there. He's the head of discipline for exercise and sports science at the Federation and the University of Australia.
2: There's a few weightlifters going to go at it. I'm sort of really keen to see, because there's Beatrice Perron, right? She's a weightlifter. She is attempting to be the very first to achieve some great feats, but we'll see what she can actually do.
16: Right. Apparently, Dean Solomon is good mates with the existing president. Is it Welsh? He's the president of the club.
2: But yeah.
16: Kevin Sheedy,
2: the old teammates.
16: Kevin Sheedy, who's a Doyen at Essendon, is behind the scenes pushing Herd forward. So don't be surprised if it's not Herd, mate.
2: Oh, that's okay.
16: Depends how much sway Kevin's got these
2: days. As I said, I just said, so since 2000, we've only had two recycled coaches win a flag, and that includes some very good people. We talk about Ross Lyon and Damien Hardwick, and we've just had Brad Scott go to another club, get the flick. We've seen plenty of other coaches move around football clubs and not win a premiership. Mm. Most coaches win a premiership in their first 5 years. Yeah. So if you have a look at all the new coaches, like Craig McRae won one in year one.
16: Yeah.
2: Chris Scott won one in year one. It took him 11 years to get his second one.
16: Yeah. Yep.
2: So if you have a look at the statistics, Simo in his first 5 years at West Coast.
16: Right.
2: Yeah. Okay. Hasn't.
16: How long's Justin been at Freo, though? Seven?
2: He's been longer. So there's only been about five coaches, I think, that have won a premiership outside their first 5 years.
16: Right.
2: So, Mark Williams in year six, Mark Thompson year eight, when he got the job at Geelong back in 2007, Damien Hardwick took him 8 years in 2017, and Chris Fagan 8 years at the Lions in 2024 when he won his first flag.
16: History does teach, doesn't it? Here's your tease for on this day. Nice song. How does it relate to on this day? We'll find out shortly. It's 17 past 6. Millsy and Carl, 6PR. Good morning.
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20: There's been a breakdown in Heathridge. The Mitchell northbound before Hodges Drive. That vehicle was in the left emergency lane and that motorist changing a tyre. Make sure you proceed with caution. Otherwise, emergency works continue in Belmont. Great Eastern Highway westbound after Hardy Road. That bus lane has been closed by the Water Corp as a result. With traffic every 10 minutes, I'm Rob Beaver. 96PR.
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2: Let's get into on this day. It's 21 after 6.

0: Morning and good night to Zeno, who's over in Europe at the moment, about to retire. Have a happy day. National Sorry Day here today. It's Tuesday the 26th of May, 2026. How did you go with that tease? If you said Stevie Nicks, you're on the money. Born Stephanie Nicks in Phoenix, Arizona in 1948, and the US vocalist with Fleetwood Mac is 78 today.
1: Dean Lucan, he was a powerlifter born in Sydney, New South Wales. He was the first Australian to win a weightlifting gold medal, which he achieved at the 1984 Olympics.
2: Expect him to be behind at the end of the snatch. He should make up the deficit in the clean and jerk.
3: That's a he's great done lift.
2: He's done it. He's a very determined man.
3: Effort. That puts him in a very strong position now.
2: There's that icy stare from Dean Lucan. Very little animation. He's a no-nonsense lifter.
0: Yeah, I loved him on the snatch. It was good.
1: Didn't he used to pole tuna?
0: Mate, talking about enhanced, yeah. He was the least enhanced after he finished up weightlifting. Did you see him now? Like he doesn't resemble the bloke that he was. Yeah. Like he's about one third of the size.
1: Same plugger?
0: Yeah. Same. Yeah. Same. Yeah. Big blokes, now the little blokes. Mm. Not that I want to call him little. Peggy Lee was born Norma Eggstrom in North Dakota on this day in 1920. Died at the age of 81 in 2002. Had this massive hit in 1958 with a song called Fever. The daytime, moonlights of
1: the night. Joel Selwood is celebrating a birthday today. He was born in Bendigo in 1988. He's 38. Of course, an absolute star. Captain of the Geelong Football Club. In April 22, became the longest serving VFL AFL captain in history. He played in four premierships with the Cats.
4: Down to Selwood. Wouldn't it be great? Got it working the right way. The skipper, the hero, the superstar. What a moment. Joel Selwood has nailed a goal.
0: What a player. He was a great player and a great leader. Lenny Kravitz was born in New York City, New York, on this day in 1964. 62 today. Number of hits, including this one. It ain't over till it's over.
1: Lauryn Hill was born in South Orange, New Jersey, 1975, 51 today. US singer, actress, former Fugees vocalist, was the big winner at the 1999 Grammy Awards, winning five. Miss Education of Lauryn Hill, 1998, was the best seller, number one in America.
0: Did you know Lenny Kravitz was in the Hunger Games? Played sinner. Did you know that?
1: Mm-hmm.
0: He's also in the 2013 film The Butler. I must check that out. You were mentioning earlier about coaches, recycle coaches, etc. It was on this day that Mick Malthouse was given the old heave-ho from Carlton on this day in 2015. And now we see one of the Scott brothers go.
5: I think your boys came to play today.
6: I reckon they probably come here thinking, no, we have a real bad one today in the first quarter. What do you honestly think? That term, come to play. Where does it originate from and what do they reckon? They come to play marbles or football or do you think they didn't come to play? Do you think they sat in their cars waiting for the game to start then go out there?
1: It's interesting, isn't it? Because it took Mick Malthouse 11 years to get a premiership at Collingwood after he left the West Coast Eagles. So there you go. Hey, Don McLean, he recorded his biggest hit song, American Pie, on this day back in 1971.
0: My go-to karaoke song.
1: This reminds me of the Fairway Tavern up there at the Wembley Golf Course. When I was young, having fun. This will be the day that I die. Big week too, Milton.

0: serious spinal injuries that he suffered after crashing that car. Do you remember that?
1: I do.
0: Leaping over all those buses. 1975 it was. Well, it was only about 8 years old, but I still can remember that.
2: Oh, and while the king was looking down, the jester...
1: What about Kerry Packer? Supposedly won $20 million in a single night at blackjack tables at MGM Grand Casino.
0: How much would you have to put on to win $20
1: million? On this day, 1995.
0: You're paying a mill a hand or what?
1: He also lost.
0: Yeah, but how much would you be putting on to win that amount of money? That is just ridiculous, isn't it?
1: Well, I don't think he was walking around the tables looking for a $5 table, Carl.
0: Yeah.
1: I think he might be on a bigger table than that. Here we go. Crank it up.
0: We've got some more stats on recycled coaches, you know, too. 11 of the 16 coaches that have coached since 2000 have won a flag in their first 5 years of coach. 11 of 16. There you go. And only two recycled coaches.
1: Now, you don't
0: Malthouse, Malthouse and Matthews.
1: But here's a stat for you.
0: Nobody else.
1: Here's a stat for you.
0: None.
1: Coaches that have been employed that have never won a flag, who never won a flag.
0: Like Ross Lyon.
1: Well, there'll be so many more, mate.
0: So Ross has recycled your coach. He's getting closer.
1: No, but there'll be a heap of people that never won a flag that have coached AFL, VFL clubs.
0: I've just given you the numbers.
1: That list would be massive.
0: I've just given you the numbers of people that have had a crack. They're premiership coaches.
1: If you're celebrating today, all the best from all of us here at 6pr on this Tuesday, the 26th of May, 2026. Say sorry.
0: What for?
1: It's National Sorry Day.
0: Sorry.
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4: Emergency works continue in Belmont this morning. Great Eastern Highway westbound after Hardy Road. That bus lane closed by the Water Corp. Speed reductions are also in effect. Otherwise, a breakdown Mitchell northbound before Hodges Drive in Heathridge. That vehicle in the left emergency lane. With traffic every 10 minutes, I'm Rob Beaver on 6PR.
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14: This is Breakfast with Millsy and Carl. almost 6:30. After 6:30, we'll have a chat to the economic futurist. Mark is doing pretty well, so looking forward to seeing what he's looking
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15: It's 14 degrees at 6:30. Good morning, I'm Philippa Maher. An Australian doctor who has assisted a second cohort of ISIS-linked Australians to return home believes the children involved should be the focus. At least six women and 14 children have left a camp in Syria and are expected to land in Melbourne and Sydney later today. The federal government maintains it's not assisting the group and has warned they could face arrest as soon as they land. Dr. Jamal Rifi says it will be easier to monitor the group here on home soil.
16: Those children have suffered the consequences of their parents' awful decision. It's not their fault. They are entitled for safety and security. And I believe all of Australians are safer and more secure once every one of those kids are here.
15: A teenage boy remains in a critical condition after being flown to Royal Perth Hospital following a truck crash in the southwest. It happened yesterday afternoon. He was a passenger in the truck, which hit a tree in the Collie town site. Career and volunteer firefighters assisted at the scene. Police are trying to track down several people who fled the scene of a crash in Perth South. Emergency services were called just after seven last night to reports that a stolen grey Ford Falcon XR6 had collided with a tree at a roundabout in Willerton on Apsley Road near Pine Tree Gully Road after the driver lost control. When police got there, those in the vehicle had fled. Inquiries are continuing and anyone with information should contact Crime Stoppers. The state's energy minister says fuel supplies in WA remain stable while the Iran conflict drags on. Amber Jade Sanderson says confidence is high for next month and there is ongoing cooperation with fuel companies to secure supplies beyond that. She's told 6PR's Jamie Burnett issues are being addressed as they arise and shortages are relatively rare.
17: In fact, our stockouts in Western Australia are down to 1% per day, which is much, much better than the national average, which is 3.9%.
15: A forecast of the country's winter crops, though, shows an 8% reduction in planting area compared with last year. Rabobank says soaring fuel and fertiliser costs are forcing growers to turn to higher margin crops. In finance, the US markets are closed for Memorial Day. The dollar is buying 71.7 US cents and 12,721 Indonesian rupiah.
3: 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Perth 6PR.
15: Essendon's on the hunt for a new coach after sacking Brad Scott. He had just one win from the past 24 games. The board deciding Friday's loss to Richmond was the last straw. Scott still had 18 months to run on his contract. Dockers defender Luke Ryan says they won't be underestimating the Brisbane Lions at the Gabba on Saturday. He's told Sports Today they'll need to take control of the game as early as possible.
18: Yes, it's on their terms. They're impossible to stop, so we're going to have our work cut out. Hopefully that means putting some real good pressure and making a contested, scrappy battle, because they'll give us our best chance. Because, yeah, if it's on their terms, as we've known for the last, what, 3-4 years, they're pretty much impossible to stop.
15: Alex de Minaur has advanced to the second round of the French Open. He beat British qualifier Toby Samuel in straight sets.
19: You know, never easy starting first match of a tournament, but to get the win in straight sets, I thought I played a very consistent match. I did what I needed to do and, yeah, happy to be in the next round.
15: Thanasi Kokkinakis is also through after winning a five-setter, but Alexander Vukic and Rinki Hijikata have both been knocked out, as has teenager Emerson Jones, who had a tough first match against four-time champ Iga Swiatek. In soccer, Socceroo Riley McGree will miss the upcoming World Cup after picking up an injury playing for Middlesbrough in the Championship playoff final. That's the latest news and sport.
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4: Emergency works continue. Great Eastern Highway westbound after Hardy Road in Belmont. That bus lane still closed by the Water Corp. And a breakdown Heathridge and Mitchell northbound before Hodges Drive. That vehicle is in the left emergency lane and that motor is still changing a tyre, so make sure you drive carefully. I'm Rob Bieber on Perth's Traffic Leader 6PR.
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25: A mostly sunny day today. We're heading for 25 degrees. Then rain comes in for the rest of the week. For tomorrow, showers though will increase with 23 degrees. They'll ease across Thursday with 21. Then we've got another shower or two for Friday with 20 and showers over the weekend as well. Right now it's 13 degrees. More news at 7. 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
26: This is Breakfast with Millsy and Carl.
14: Millsy, just before we jump into our next story, we have a welfare concern. Inquiries are continuing. So Rockingham Police are seeking the public's assistance to locate a 17-year-old. Her name is Ashley Gemma Brophy, for whom they have welfare concerns. She's last been seen walking along Safety Bay Road around 4 p.m. on Sunday, the 24th of May, wearing a brown top and black leggings. Ashley is described as being slim-build with blonde hair and blue-green eyes. Anyone who knows any information, ask to call police immediately on 131 444, and any information in relation to her possible whereabouts or her recent movements can be reported to Crime Stoppers by calling 1-800-333-000, and of course reports can be made anonymously there. But yeah, be on the lookout for a 17-year-old Ashley Brophy. If you do know where she is, there are welfare concerns for her this morning.
27: Matt of York was reflecting on American Pie at the Fairway Tavern with Keith McDonald. We were only talking about Keith the other day. $5 jugs, had a bit too much, and then we'd drive home. Shouldn't have done that. Thank you, Matt. Those are the days you would have been up there with Keith.
14: Yeah, I said to you, yeah, it was absolutely wonderful. Midweek, yeah, it was too.
27: Midweek?
14: Yeah. We had to play on the weekend, Millsy.
27: Oh, right. So, you're allowed to go out on the squirt on midweek, were you?
14: Well, I probably weren't allowed to, but a lot of us did.
27: But you did.
14: You stay at home, Millsy. It was a bit old boring staying home.
27: Have you got security cameras at your place?
14: I do.
27: Have you got them at yours?
28: I do,
27: Seb?
28: Yeah. Yes.
27: We've got them at ours, but we're not allowed to view them because we live in an apartment complex. Can only be viewed by the police, apparently, if there's anyone that's done something untoward, which is ridiculous.
14: Hang on. So who administers your corporate body or your strata title?
27: Yeah, the strata company.
14: So there you go. So they're the ones that would have control over that. So you could and should be able to view, if you are an owner. It depends how you set up the corporate or strata company.
27: So in public areas, you know, like the foyer, the bin room, car park, et cetera, do you think that should be available on, you know, on a TV channel that you can just zoom into and watch that if you want to, or is that?
14: Well yes. I mean, are you paying for it?
27: Well, we are. Yeah, we're all paying for it.
14: So if you've got an issue with your car, and you want to view the film, you should be allowed to. Mm. Right? I mean, it wouldn't be a police thing. It's not like the police. So for example, if someone comes in my front yard, we got the camera there so we can actually see who it is. So if they come in and swim in the pool, which I invite my neighbours to do, by the way, they can just come and have a swim anytime they like. If it's nice and hot and they want to have a swim, they just come and have a swim.
27: Right. Any time of the day or night?
14: Any time of the day or night.
27: Really?
14: Mate. Yeah.
27: You're a nice man.
14: Although people know that they shouldn't be swimming after 7 p.m, Millsy.
27: Right. How do they know that? Oh, that's the
14: there
27: rule.
14: There is some rules.
27: So it's different if you've got your own camera system, which you guys have, but I don't. Yeah. I have a community one, which makes it a bit harder. But home security cameras are catching more than just potential intruders. 22% of respondents to a Canstar survey have caught their pets behaving badly. Over one-fifth, 21%, caught their neighbours coming onto their property, like you just mentioned, and 11% saw neighbours using their outdoor items without permission. So have you spotted anything on your camera? They go, ha-ha. What are you doing sniffing around here?
14: Well, we did have the homeless guy swimming in the pool. So, yeah, he wasn't invited in, but he took the kid off at the gate and he was in the pool. That was quite funny. But, yeah, I mean, the thing that you do pick up, like if your dog is lonely and all you hear is the it drives me mad when I'm at home.
27: Yeah.
14: So you know then why it drives your neighbours mad when your dog's barking and you're not there. So, no, it's something that, you know, I reckon a lot of people would find out about the behaviour of animals when you're not there as to what they get up to. So I'm not surprised by that.
27: What if people got stories on that? What about you, Seb, with your new greyhound? And you're spying
0: on him?
27: He goes
0: to the toilet. Check in on
27: inside.
0: Him.
27: Inside?
14: No. Yeah, well, he can look at his now. Remember the other day we were talking to his
0: we're talking to
14: partner?
0: Holly. Yeah.
27: No, you can talk
0: to we can talk through the camera.
27: I thought you were playing a prank on me. You said talk to Holly.
14: No,
27: said, I'm not stupid.
14: She can actually hear us.
27: If you've got a story about what you've discovered on your camera, 133-882.
26: Finance with Evan Lucas.
14: Got a security camera at home, Ev?
1: I do. I have the Google Home set up and yeah, I use it to actually also make sure that the dogs are behaving better because I've got a barker and if I can talk to him by telling him to stop, it sort of helps.
27: Yeah. What about kids? You know, you've gone out to work and the kids get home from school. Can you use it as a device to make sure the kids are home safely, that type of thing?
1: Yep. Yeah, you can. So I've programmed mine that it takes a sensor of people only, so you can also turn off that it doesn't get censored by animals. And I get a warning saying somebody's home, and it's my 8-year-old who's just got home.
27: Left Lane Dan's pick you up, Carl. Said, Carl likes watching his neighbours on camera swimming in his pool. Oh, I bet. Thank you, Left Lane Dan.
14: Tell you, Dad.
27: Oh, now, you want to talk AI today. You reckon it's out of control, do you?
1: Well, it's not just that, it's more the fact that it's now being let to be out of control, inverted commas. If you didn't see, over the weekend, the White House has postponed plans for Donald Trump to sign an executive order to establish a voluntary review process of advanced AI technology models. Now, these are the models that we are starting to see that has the ability to be in the cybersecurity space, both positively and negatively, and the fact that the models now are so strong that they can circumnavigate a few things. The idea had been that the government would have 90 days to do a pre-launch review. AI companies like OpenAI and Anthropic, which people know as Claude, were looking to cut it to 14 days, but the president has decided to completely scrap that in the hole and not get in the way at all because, in his words, the United States is leading China and we're leading everybody. I really thought we could be better if we don't get in the way of this AI drive. So there is now no longer any checks and balances. The speed at which it's moving is astronomical, and we are not keeping up with the changes that are happening in the AI space.
27: Wow, that's amazing. Inflation data set to spike again.
1: Yeah, so tomorrow's data will be quite staggering. You are likely to see the fuel excise cut happened in April, so that'll help. But the impact from March and then flowing through in transport is likely to come out. So the range of expectations for tomorrow's figure for April are quite large. It's as high as 4.9 and as low as 4.2. It was 4.6 in March. But either way, whatever way you look at it, it is still growing. And we're now likely to start seeing that businesses were handing through the issues around the Strait of Hormuz through to everybody there. That's a big headache for the RBA.
27: Indeed. All right, mate. No US markets last night. So any lead at all on the market today?
1: So US futures have just opened. They've jumped up 400 points. So that might help us. We were already pointing up 24 points. So that futures jump might actually help us get another nice little leap today.
27: Good stuff. All right, mate. Have a good day.
1: You too.
14: Let's go to Josh, who's out in Gosnell. So, morning to you, Josh.
5: Morning, fellas. How are we?
27: Good, thanks, mate. You got cameras?
5: Yeah, I got cameras. I was FIFO at the time, and the looked on there, and my brother rang me asking if he could fish some crayfish out of the freezer. And I looked back at the cameras. He pulled into the driveway, then remembered I just got cameras, reversed out, drove around the corner, rang me. He goes, oh, mate, I need to feel like I've got the crayfish. That's all right. I said, yeah, no dramas. And then looked back on the cameras. He was going to knock them off without even ringing me.
27: Oh, really? What'd you do then?
5: That's good. No,
27: fair enough. Actually, we've got a rumour about a camera that was outside a hotel. That certainly is going to create a bit of, well, interest, I'm sure, on the rumour file a little bit later this morning, just after 7 o'clock. I tradie borrowed my trailer when I lived in Cable Beach. They swore they didn't until I showed them the footage. Mm. So they've hooked it up and used it for a job, and then there you go. Philip in Parmelia. Thank you, Philip. We would love to hear from you in regards to the rumour file. If you've got a rumour, 133-882. Brad Scott, if you've just woken up, has been given the old heave-ho. And the sad passing of Neil Danaher, I'm sure Brad Hardy will have plenty to say on both those topics. Ender Brady's not far away. It's 14 to 7.
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7: There's been a crash in Balcatta this morning. Mitchell southbound before Reid Highway. That left emergency lane block. Traffic is slow in the area and still working on an earlier breakdown. The Mitchell northbound before Hodges Drive in Heathridge. That left emergency lane remains occupied. With traffic every 10 minutes, I'm Rob Beaver on 6PR.
6: 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But phones are open right now.
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14: Time to head to the UK. Ender Brady joins us. Morning, mate.
32: Yeah, morning, boys. Morning, everyone.
14: Ex-husband of Nicola Sturgeon pleads guilty.
32: Yes,
2: to embezzlement. This is a huge story in Scotland, in Scottish politics. They were the power couple of Scotland for a decade and a half. Peter Morell and Nicola Sturgeon, they are no longer a couple. They are estranged. They have split. And tonight he is in custody, basically, behind bars. Peter Morell, former chief executive of the Scottish National Party, pleading guilty to embezzling $800,000 Australian dollars from party funds. Now, he pleaded guilty today. He left the courtroom in handcuffs, and the judge told him that he'd shown utter contempt for the people of Scotland, his party members, and basically buying luxury items, a motorhome, cars, spending that $800,000 over a 13-year period on items he could not have afforded himself. So it all ends in prison time. We'll find out soon how long.
27: Big story now. It's sweltering over there. What is it, 21 degrees?
2: We hit 35 today,
27: 35.
2: Stephen. Thank you very much in
27: wow.
2: London. Yes. Look, it's May. We're not even into summer yet, and this is unseasonably warm. I am absolutely sweltering here. 35 in London. That is a British record for a May day. There has never been a hotter day in May ever. So this heat wave predicted to last for 10 days. So bring it on.
27: Going to be a warm summer by the sounds of things.
2: I think it is, yeah. I really think it is. But look, we've made the best of it today. We've had a barbecue in the backyard, got the ice bath out, a few cold beers. Millsy, wish you were here.
27: Yeah, no, one day. Good on you, Enda. Be good, and you'll be back with Jamie this afternoon. We'll talk again tomorrow.
2: We will. Have a great day, everyone.
3: Sports with Brad Hardy.
14: Brad, good morning, mate. Brad Scott sacked. Who gets the job?
4: Yeah, morning, boys. Good to be with you. Can I clarify one thing, please, for Carl? Look, people are now up in arms. The outrage is the new black, as you know. And it is. I mean, it's unfortunate, Millsy, that the timing around the Neil Danaher passing isn't ideal. But they did decide on the weekend that they were going to give Brad the lemon and sauce. And they already told him before Neil's announcement came out yesterday afternoon. So, but you're never going to be able to sit on a story like that, Millsy, if you know what I mean. So it was always going to break at some stage. So please spare Essendon a little bit of empathy in that regard anyway to, it's horrible timing from that point of view. Look, in the end, his coaching career at North Melbourne, Cal, your old boys, wasn't trajectory the right way, and eventually they moved him on. He ended up at AFL House for a little while. Then he came into Essendon in 2023, and he started well. He was about 50-50, which is, you know, okay. But from there on in, it's been pretty much downhill, Millsy. One win, one draw, 33 losses past 35 games. That kills you. That does kill you. And look, we're starting to develop the same traits. He's a little bit like brother Chris. They're very obstinate. They can't be told. They don't communicate well. Well, he doesn't anyway. And it was all starting to mount up. But in the end, it's the win-loss that gets you, Carl, as you know. Look, I've been saying for some time on this program and other programs on PR that Dean Solomon was up in Kingscliff, northern New South Wales. Millsy, you know, he was ready to join James Hird should the opportunity arise. They got him.

0: because it was also almost a fait accompli with Nathan Buckley and then ended up with Stephen King, and look at the results they've got now. So, yeah, at this stage, interim Dean Solomon, process to come, huge groundswell for James Hurt.
1: Now, Seb, who's been investigating Essendon for quite some time, did find a statement from the president of the Essendon Football Club as early as March, Andrew Walsh, saying that he is the next winning premiership coach of the Essendon Football Club. Does that mean he has to be rehired at some stage in the future?
0: Yeah, it does, because the bottom line is, look, I've expressed that to the Essendon contacts that I have, Carl, and they said he was asked the question. So they play along. They lie.
1: I mean, so he lied.
0: Yeah, of course they lie.
1: So he didn't believe it.
2: Sounds like
0: there's lots of things you do in footy clubs or sporting clubs per se where you got the full support of the board till you don't.
1: Yeah. I can understand people jumping up because Neil died, but mate, footy goes on, and if he's sacked, he's sacked. You can't hide that. I agree with you. But let's talk about Neil Danaher.
0: Yeah, I want to spend more time on him, but yeah, it was very sad. There's not enough superlatives, Millsy, in the dictionary to describe this man. Carl, you know him as well as I do. We did a lot with him, you know, when he was at West Coast for a long time. He was part of the Fremantle Dockers when they first started. So he's got a good WA connection. There's no doubt about that. He was a star young player. We were talking about blokes cut down by injury last week, Mills, remember, you know, when we were talking about, you know, he played only 82 games. His first 60-odd were magnificent as a kid. He won the Best and Fairest, as a 21-year-old at Essendon. That wasn't easy to do. And then Sheedy named him captain in 1982, Carl. He never captained a game, Millsy. He never played, you know. And his brother Terry ended up taking it over and ended up, we know they won the flag 84, 85. They nicknamed him the Reverend. He was one of 11 kids, as you can appreciate. Yep. Jim and Edna brought them up. Edna's still alive. Jim sadly passed. But the bottom line is, he went down the path of maybe going into the priesthood. And that's where the nickname the Reverend came from, but in the end other factors ruled into his life and the way he went, and you know, he was a magnificent player, magnificent coach, but he has transcended. The only man I know, I mean, a lot of people make a name for their deeds in sport or in life in some particular way, but he transcended all of that, and the MMD fight and the freeze is coming up again, number 13 on King's birthday, has just been magnificent. That was all his idea. All his idea, because he didn't wallow in pity. He didn't lull and say, oh, well, woe is me. He was given 27 months. He lasted 13 years. Just shows you the fighting spirit that he had. He was just an absolute marvel, a lovely man. And, yeah, he's going to be sadly missed. And how charismatic was he, boys, all the way through?
1: Huge.
0: All the way through.
1: Huge.
0: As he deteriorated, how charismatic he became. Unbelievable.
1: Well said, Mike. Well said. Rest in peace, Neil Danaher. Thanks, Brad. We'll talk in an hour's time. It's 3 to 7.
3: 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Keep the conversation flowing. 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
4: Good news earlier. Crash at Mitchell southbound before Reid Highway in Balcatta has been cleared. Still some lingering delays in the area. Otherwise a breakdown Mitchell northbound before Hodges Drive in Heathridge. That left emergency lane in use. With traffic every 10 minutes, I'm Rob Beaver on 6PR.
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10: It's 13 degrees at 7 o'clock. Good morning, I'm Philippa Maher. A man has died after crashing into an animal in the West Kimberley region. Police say he was driving a Toyota Land Cruiser Ute on Great Northern Highway around 100 kilometres south of Derby when he hit the animal and rolled the car around 6 o'clock last night. The 58-year-old man died at the scene. Four passengers received non-life-threatening injuries. Major crash officers are investigating. Police are searching for a group of people who allegedly crashed a stolen car in Perth South. Emergency services were called to Apsley Road in Willerton just after seven last night, where an allegedly stolen grey Ford Falcon sedan had spun out of control and hit a tree at a roundabout. No one was inside the car when officers arrived, but several people were seen fleeing the area after the crash. Anyone with information should contact Crime Stoppers. And police are searching for a teenage girl missing in the Rockingham area. 17-year-old Ashley Gemma Brophy was last seen walking north along Safety Bay Road on Sunday afternoon. She was wearing a brown top with black leggings. She's slim with blonde hair and blue-green eyes. Anyone who sees her should call police on 131 444. The Albanese government has confirmed a group of women and children with links to Islamic State will arrive in Australia today. Federal politics editor Michael Packey reports.
11: Seven women and 12 children are on their way home after leaving a camp in northern Syria last week. The group will land in Sydney and Melbourne. The government maintains it hasn't provided the cohort with any help other than a passport, which it's legally required to do as they're Australian citizens. The opposition's John O'Dunningham argues the group poses a security risk.
12: I don't know how the government can turn a blind eye to this.
11: Dr. Jamal Riffy has been instrumental in getting the group out of Syria. He says he feels for the children that have been caught up in the bad decision of their parents.
13: It's not their fault. They are entitled for safety and security.
11: Some in the group are likely to face arrest upon arrival. Michael Packey, Canberra.
10: Leaders in defence and security from around the world will gather in Perth this morning for a three-day conference. Deputy Prime Minister Richard Marles will be amongst those attending, as well as thousands of people from 250 different companies. The Premier Roger Cook is also expected to announce expressions of interest from defence giants to set up an advanced weapons manufacturing hub in WA. The UK has recorded its hottest May day on record. The temperatures just shy of 35 degrees on Monday in London. The 34.8 degrees was recorded in Kew Gardens. Wales also had its hottest May day at 32.2 degrees. The heatwave is continuing with more records expected to fall. In finance, the US markets are closed for Memorial Day. The dollar's buying 71.7 US cents, 61.6 euro cents, 53.1 British pence and 12,730 Indonesian rupiah.
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10: Brad Scott's been sacked as Essendon coach. Dean Solomon is set to take over the reins. With just one win from the past 24 games, Essendon's board decided on the weekend Scott's time at the club was over. He still has 18 months to run on his contract. In tennis, Thanasi Kokkinakis's return from a horror run of injuries is over, winning in five sets to advance to the second round of the French Open. The Australian came from 2-5 down in the fifth to beat Terence Atman 6-7, 6-2, 4-6, 6-3, 7-5.
1: At least 1 year before I'm done, I want to try and play a full schedule and see what happens if my body will allow me. But for me, it's the little wins and the small victories and stuff like today where that's the reason I kept trying to come back from these injuries. To have moments like that on court.
10: Alex de Minaur is also through, but Alexander Vukic and Rinki Hijikata have both been knocked out in the opening round. That's the latest news and sport.
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17: Breakdown in Redcliffe Tonkin Highway northbound at Great Eastern Highway. That right emergency lane is blocked and emergency works continue in Belmont. Great Eastern Highway westbound after Hardy Road. That bus lane closed by the Water Corp. Make sure you drop your speed in the area. With traffic every 10 minutes, I'm Rob Beaver on 6PR.
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10: We've got a mostly sunny day today with light winds and a top of 25 degrees, but then the rain is moving in all the way through until next Monday. For Thursday, showers on 21 degrees. Friday and the weekend, more showers with 19. And showers for the holiday Monday as well with 18 degrees. Right now it's 13. More news at 7:30 on Perth 6PR.
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20: Let's get into the rumour file. It is approaching 8 after 7 here at 882 6PR, and it's all thanks to PWD, Performance Web Digital. You can grow your marketing with performance-driven digital solutions. $100 up for grabs for the best rumour today, and one of you in to win the $20,000 cash, which is just around the corner, a month away. Unbelievable. 26th of June is when we'll be giving away $20,000 cash thanks to PWD.
21: Right. We've got a few things to follow up. Can we do that first? Although I've just received a video.
20: Talk about that afterwards, please. Okay. Let's do the other ones. Do it properly first, please, Stephen.
21: Right. We heard this from In the Hole on Friday.
20: Rumour has it that the City of Busselton have known about a controversial proposal since 2022, but correspondence to affect local residents was only received last week, leaving them with minimal time to prepare objections. It relates to a development application to establish an attractive sand quarry pit adjacent to a residential area in Yallingham.
21: So the City of Busselton has been in contact and they said they commenced formal assessment of the current development application earlier this year, with the application deemed complete on the 31st of March. As with many proposals of this nature, there may have been earlier inquiries or different iterations relating to the site over time. However, it is the current application that is now subject to formal assessment and statutory public consultation. The application has progressed in accordance with the standard planning processes. The proposal is currently open for public comment, with submissions invited until the 12th of June. The city is aware that residents have raised concerns regarding matters such as traffic, dust, environmental and amenity impacts. These issues are being assessed, and as part of the application, a decision is made by the Development Assessment Panel. So that kind of follows up on that rumour, and thank you for their response.
20: Mm. Now, we heard this from Up on the Way yesterday.
21: A rumour has it that Virgin Australia 737-800 plane ran into major difficulties yesterday afternoon in Karratha. The flight was cancelled and was the last Virgin flight of the day. Many international guests scrambled to try to get their connections with Qantas flights. Others stranded found last-minute accommodation at 7 last night.
20: So Virgin have provided us with this statement. The Virgin Australia flight from Karratha to Perth was cancelled on Sunday afternoon due to a technical issue identified prior to departure. Impacted guests were provided accommodation in Karratha and were recommended on alternative flights to Perth this morning, meaning yesterday morning. Mm-hmm. Guests who were not provided accommodation by Virgin Australia and arranged their own can seek reimbursement in line with Virgin Australia's guest compensation policy. An engineer travelled to Karratha on Sunday to inspect the aircraft, which is expected to return to service today. So there we go.
21: All right. Okay. Well, thank you for their response as well. Now, I've just got a video. You've seen it. You've had a look.
20: Mm-hmm.
21: Who's that car? So they found this car in the middle of a street in Kalgoorlie-Boulder, right? Mm. Just in the middle of the road. Mm. And so people are going, who's that car? Mm. So they kind of blocked it all off and they were about to tow it away. But then some bloke walked into a pub and said, who owns the silver car or whatever it was? Anyway, it was this bloke who'd parked it outside a pub in Kalgoorlie and it finished up hundreds of metres down the road. And he said, well, I left it outside. And there was no one else in it. So they had a look at the CCTV TV.
20: Mm.
21: And CCTV footage.
20: Mm-hmm.
21: And it appears that someone has just smashed into the car, towing a caravan, pushed it down the road and just kept driving. And the damage done to the car is quite remarkable. So we'll follow that up, I reckon. That's an interesting one. Town crier. Rumour has it the local government inspector is digging much deeper into the City of Perth's operation than we first thought. The probe is now set to include previous councils. Brace yourself, there could be some surprising findings.
20: Mm.
21: Is this a witch hunt?
20: Oh, I'm not sure. Which local council are we talking about? The City of Perth?
21: Yeah.
20: Right.
21: It is the City of Perth.
20: City of Perth.
21: Yeah.
20: Oh. Well.
21: There's a lot of councils under management at the moment.
20: There is.
21: This is an inquiry at the present time.
20: Mm. Yes, Chef. Rumour has it that the Premier and some of his cabinet will be holding a town hall in Coburn towards the end of June?
21: Yep. Town hall is kind of like a meeting where people can come along and express their concerns.
20: Right. Residents will be able to ask them questions. No doubt there will be some feisty residents there asking questions about the smell and the dust from the cement works.
0: Yes, Chef.
21: Right. Okay. Code exit. Rumour has it that after about 18 months, the CEO of a major Perth hospital has pulled the pin for reasons unknown. We do know the hospital concern. That is a bit of a shock. We have questions being posed to those at the present time.
20: Well, it's one that's under redevelopment. I think we can throw that bit out there, can't we? At least that's what the rumour is about, that particular hospital. Try time. Rumour has it that the state government is going to announce funding for a new rugby clubhouse in Wanneroo. At the Wanneroo Rugby Club, to be built at the existing Kingsway site this week. This will be a welcome addition for the club and a wonderful upgrade to their ageing facilities.
21: You've been out there?
20: Yeah. It's a growing area. Yeah, it's really good in around there.
21: And finally, you're grounded. Rumour has it that a video has emerged of a kid that took an Eagles charter flight to Melbourne for the West Coast versus Collingwood game, doing something extremely naughty and possibly illegal at a venue before the game. One of the fellow travellers spotted the kid drinking a beer. We are unsure whether the parent was also there, but the kid was wearing a Collingwood jumper, so he's living up to the expectations of a
20: Well, there was definitely a guardian. I've got a video. So it was definitely a guardian
0: Could have been a non-alcoholic beer in a pint.
21: Ah, very good, Seb.
0: Could it also not be.
21: In a
0: could
21: pint glass. Yeah. That's good. I'm going to cut the
20: they
21: kids
20: They start young
21: slack.
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20: 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You go to the win page. You go to Pumping Perth and put your details in there. It's all thanks to Automasters. We filled the tank. And if you can remember the exact dollar amount, then the money is yours. And if it jackpots, well, you have an even greater chance to take home more money. So Millsy is going to tell you how much we're putting into the tank today and how much it is going to grow to because it has jackpotted. That's
21: yes,
20: the good news.
21: It's a sizey little sum today. Car, we're going to whack $200 in the tank this morning. $200, in she goes. That makes a total of $1,350. $1,350 is the jackpot amount, and that's the number you need to remember, $1,350.
20: So $1,350, remember that. 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It's free, 6pr.com.au, and we could be calling you between now and 9 o'clock this morning. 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
21: We haven't sent our condolences to the Taylor clan. The passing of Lois Taylor, who was one of the pioneer women trainers of racehorses in this state. There were three of them and she was one of them, Lois. Beautiful person, mother of Jimmy, who's a terrific trainer, and obviously Britt and Lockie and all the family. They'll be mourning the loss of Lois. And yeah, a great loss, but a great pioneer, if you like. Not only in the sport, but in that area out where Jimmy trained. So condolences to all the family.
20: Now, there are not enough people that have been getting their injections for the flu. About 14-15%
21: yeah,
20: is where it was.
21: It's pretty low, isn't it?
20: Very low. And the government, state government, was hoping for around 40%. So we're going to give that a push this morning. And so Sonny, who is the state manager of Chemist Warehouse, is going to join us in the studio very, very soon here on 6PR Breakfast.
21: 16 past 7.
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17: Emergency works continue. Great Eastern Highway westbound after Hardy Road in Belmont. That bus lane closed by the Water Court. Make sure you drop your speed. Otherwise, a breakdown in Redcliffe Tonkin Highway northbound at Great Eastern Highway. That right lane has been closed off by incident response. With traffic every 10 minutes, I'm Rob Beaver on 6PR.
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8: Morning.
20: Can I ask you why our vaccination rates are so low? Why do you reckon that is?
8: Well, you know what? It's a strange thing. We're usually far better than the East Coast over here. Yeah. But they're beating us. I don't know why. I think it's probably just the nice weather. We haven't had any crappy winter days just yet. But we really need to get it up right now.
9: Do you think it's because the government provide the subsidy and people have been waiting for that?
8: Well, no, that's been going for a few years now. So, no, I don't think so. I think so the whole month of May and the month of June is free for all West Australians. So. Yeah. And we just need to get everyone vaccinated as quickly as possible.
9: Now, the nasal one seems to be a big push, particularly for children. Can you work us through that? How does that work?
8: Yeah, so it's only authorised for use between 2 and 18 years of age. So school-age kids, yes. Adults, no.
9: Right. So, I mean, I started getting the flu shot, as you know, Sonny, when my mother went into a nursing home. It was a requirement to have a flu shot to get into the nursing home, and so I've had one ever since. So Maria's here today. Just show Carl the needle there, Maria. That's it's not a big needle, is it? I mean, it's...
20: That could go through your arm, Millsy.
9: Yeah, well, I mean, it's...
20: Pointed in the right direction.
9: I mean, Maria comes in every year and she goes, geez, I tell you what, those guns are getting bigger every year. I mean, how big are they this year, Maria?
4: Super big.
9: Oh, super big. I know that she looks forward to touching my arm every year.
20: All right, so you're going to have...
9: I'm just going to demonstrate it, yeah.
20: So you're actually going to have the egg-based injection. Now, we've got an egg-based and a cell-based. The one that's provided by the government is the egg-based injection. Correct. So what's the difference, Sonny, between the two?
8: Yeah, so cell-based is basically grown in culture. Same efficacy. They're not better or worse. There's a lot of people that are a bit wary of using anything that's egg-based because of allergies, things like that, which is still a very, very, very, very small amount of people can have a problem. But like 99.9999% of people will have no issue with it. So it's been trialed and tested for decades now.
20: All right. So can you two go through the process? Millsy's really tough here. He's taking one for the team, so
9: like
20: they say.
9: Needles,
20: I've actually already had mine. So Millsy's just catching up with the rest of you. So he will now join.
9: Ah!
20: Hopefully he's put it up to the 15%.
9: Ah, has he done it yet?
4: Finished.
20: Got a band-aid.
8: You see, you only really feel if you got big muscles.
9: Now,
8: so.
9: Maria, you taught me this. You said that once you have a shot, you should swing your arm around, because when you swing your arm around, it means that the stuff goes through your body quicker. Is there any truth in that?
8: You probably just look a bit more like a galah, actually.
20: A bit more like a galah. I like how you say that. Hey, another serious thing, though, that we've got to put out there, and obviously you can get these at Chemist Warehouse, is RSV. Now, RSV is something that affects a lot of the older listeners that are listening to our program this morning.
8: Yeah, so RSV is a respiratory syncytial virus, is a longer name, but it's a very, very common virus that circulates the community all the time, but it really affects the elderly, and death rates are quite high in the elderly. So we want to get the elderly vaccinated. So we're talking about over 75s. The government has made that now free for over 75s. So anyone with a Medicare card can come into a Chemist Warehouse, make a booking and get vaccinated for free.
20: And prior to it not being made free, what was the cost?
8: It's not cheap. It was about over $300 for one injection. So it's a massive saving to the community, and we really want to protect the elderly and also, for that matter, the very young. They're also eligible as well. So babies we're really talking about.
20: Okay.
9: A couple of people have said availability. Is that an issue, or is there plenty of it at the moment?
8: No, we're okay with stock. There was initially some availability issues, but no, we're no issues at all right now.
9: Serious question. Should I have another one
21: as the winter unfolds? I mean, it's now only May, so is there a possibility those should go back to the well in August or September or
1: so
21: not?
1: So if you have a flu vaccine, you should get very strong immunity for at least 6 months.
21: Right.
1: We only really vaccinate a second dose if you're what we call immunocompromised, so you've got a very poor immune system, which is not common.
21: What happens if someone's going to Europe, though, in the winter? So they're coming out of our winter into a European winter?
1: Yep.
21: What would you recommend there?
1: So, yeah, it is worth having a booster in about 6 months' time if you are susceptible and going into that winter in sort of, you know, December our time.
21: Right.
11: 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What's the process with Chemist Warehouse?
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21: How many Chemist Warehouse are there now?
1: There's 42 around the great state of West Australia.
21: 42?
1: Yeah.
11: Have you seen the size of them?
21: They're massive.
11: And there's more than just the medical stuff in there too, Millsy. Fragrances. They had a big fragrance sale on just recently.
1: Mother's Day is always great. Yeah.
11: Oh, unbelievable. Wait,
21: do you know the average time a person spends inside one of your stores? Seriously.
1: It's funny. We actually do measure that, but it's about 18 minutes.
21: Is it really?
11: It's like going to Bunnings. You've got to walk up and down the aisles, mate. Yeah. You know, like you've got to do some window shopping while you're there.
21: Well, with the wet weather, I might take the grandkids and all cruise around and look at what drugs they can buy. Nice to see you again, mate. And thanks, Maria. That didn't hurt at all. Oh, my arm. Sonny Norella there, WA State Manager, and Maria the Nurse from Chemist Warehouse. Millsy and Carl, the $1,000 minute thanks to our good mates at Tyre Power coming up shortly. It's 25 past 7.
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13: Emergency works are continuing Great Eastern Highway westbound after Hardy Road in Belmont. That bus lane closed. The Border Corp are on site. And some good news earlier, breakdown in Redcliffe Tonkin Highway northbound Great Eastern Highway has been cleared. Still some remaining delays in the area though. I'm Rob Beaver on Perth's traffic leader, 6PR.
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2: It is approaching 28 after 7. 1-3-8-2 is our number. We're going to be joined by Brad Hardy in the next half an hour of the program. Peter Ford with all the entertainment news is still coming our way. But if you'd like to play the $1,000 minute, thanks to the wonderful team at Tyre Power, get the power of the big brands at lower prices. Millsy, what number caller do you want today?
3: Oh, I don't know. Maria's just got engaged. Yeah. So how long's Maria been coming in doing our flu jabs every year?
2: Oh, only the last few years. Probably 3 or 4,
3: yeah,
2: I reckon.
3: Seems longer.
2: Yeah, it does seem longer. So you want a longer number then, do you?
3: Yeah.
2: What about how long Brad Scott has coached in the AFL
3: for the two
2: clubs that he's been at? I reckon it'd be probably 9 or 10 years, I reckon, at least.
3: 9 or 10? Oh, we'll take 10.
2: Then add Maria's 4 on.
3: Yeah, okay.
4: 14.
3: Caller number...
2: 14.
3: Yeah, good.
2: Happy
3: 14. 14. All right. And the number to ring is 1-3-8-2. And I tell you what, we're trying to go back to back. We gave away a grand yesterday. I reckon we can do it again today. Just the late John Laws, you know, the legendary broadcaster.
2: Yeah, I read this story this morning. Tell everyone.
3: He's actually just donated, well, his estate has, which is nice, to the Art Gallery of New South Wales, $5 million worth of paintings. Mm-hmm. Lawsy collected the art with his late wife, Caroline, and, he passed away in November at the age of 90. The donations were included in his will. Interesting that the collection has 4 works from Impressionist artist John Russell. There's also a drawing by Brett Whiteley, who was done, well, it was done while he was actually staying at John's farm. Quite remarkable. And he has another painting or two that will be hanging there. So if you love your art, it might be worth checking out.
2: Gene Carlo's having issues with his app. He reckons he's reset his password, created a new account, still not having any success. Anyone else having any issues this morning? Let us know. 1-3-8-2. Otherwise, Gene Carlo, you can call our Tapped team, our IT team, and you can find that on our website. So if you want to go there at 6pr.com.au, you can find the details there.
3: John wants to know, because it's mid-season draft day today, could Essendon pick up a new coach?
2: Well, they will definitely have a new coach. It's just a matter of who it
3: Semo,
2: will be.
3: He's suggesting.
2: West Coast is going to pick up 2 players today, tonight. Yeah, Brad hopefully will have a little bit in it in sport coming up.
3: All right, good stuff. All right, the $1,000 minute next, 7:30.
1: News is next. The Vikings savings event is on now. 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
5: It's 13 degrees at 7:30. Good morning, I'm Philippa Maher. A crash in a remote West Kimberley town has left a man dead and 4 others injured. Police say a 58-year-old man was driving a Toyota Land Cruiser ute on the Great Northern Highway about 100 kilometres south of Derby when he struck an animal, causing the car to roll last night. The driver died at the scene while 4 passengers escaped with non-life-threatening injuries. Police are calling for witnesses to a crash in Innaloo on Saturday where a pedestrian was hit by a car. A blue Kia hatchback struck an 81-year-old woman on Ellen Sterling Boulevard around 1:15 in the afternoon, causing the woman serious injuries. The 39-year-old driver is assisting police with their inquiries. Anyone who witnessed the crash is asked to contact Crime Stoppers. The Premier Roger Cook will announce today his plans to set up an advanced weapons manufacturing hub in WA. He'll unveil the proposal at a defence and security conference in Perth today, where the Deputy Prime Minister will also be in attendance. The conference will run for 3 days, bringing together 250 companies from 12 nations and over 100 international and domestic delegations. Energy Minister Amber Jade Sattersad says fuel supplies in WA are comparatively stable as the Iran conflict continues. Only 1% of outlets are out of any fuel type on any given day, compared with the national average of nearly 4%. The Minister has told Jamie Burnett consumer protection has been on the lookout for non-compliance by retailers, but by and large they are doing the right thing.
4: They've done 1,500 visits to retailers in the metropolitan area since the outbreak of war in the Middle East. They've issued 80 fines. So we even had a period in May of 18 days with no infringements despite regular inspections.
5: The federal opposition says there's no need for the government to introduce its tax changes into Parliament this week. Legislation to rein in the capital gains tax discount and crack down on negative gearing concessions will be introduced on Thursday. The government will then continue negotiations with business groups and may remove some industries from the new laws. Nationals leader Matt Canavan says the situation is a mess.
6: The Prime Minister seems like he wants to negotiate with Australian businesses with a gun held to their head. He wants to put the tax changes into law and then talk to them about where he might take things away.
5: In finance, the US markets are closed for Memorial Day. The dollar is buying 71.7 US cents and 12,733 Indonesian rupiah.
7: With the 6PR app, you have the power of 6PR in the palm of your hand. So add it to your phone now. Perth 6PR.
5: Brad Scott has been sacked as Essendon coach, Eddie Summerfield reports.
8: With just one win from the past 24 games, Essendon's board decided on the weekend Brad Scott's time at the club was over. Friday's loss to Richmond was the last straw. Scott still had 18 months to run on his contract after being appointed as coach in 2023. The Bombers becoming the second club in as many weeks to move on their coach after Michael Voss's departure from Carlton. Eddie Summerfield, Melbourne.
5: Cam Rayner has become the second player of round 11 to be fined as the AFL cracks down on staging. The Brisbane forward can accept a $1,000 fine. In tennis, Alex de Minaur has picked up some much-needed confidence in a straight sets win at the French Open. The world number 7 admits he's been struggling over the past month, but dispatched Toby Samuels in straight sets. De Minaur says he grows stronger with each victory.
9: And I feel like I'm a player that plays better as the tournament goes on. So I become, at the same time, more dangerous as the tournament kind of goes along.
5: That's the latest news and sport.
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11: Emergency works are still underway in Belmont this morning. Great Eastern Highway westbound after Hardy Road. That bus lane closed by the Water Corp. Speed reductions are in effect. Elsewhere, Mitchell southbound slow, Whitford's Ave through to Reed Highway, Scarborough Beach Road to Vincent Street, and the Quinana northbound busy, Mortimer through to Rowley Road and Farrington Road right through to the Mount Henry. With traffic every 10 minutes, I'm Rob Beaver on 6PR.
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5: We have a mostly sunny day today with a top of 25 degrees, but then the rain will come in for the rest of the week. Showers increasing tomorrow with 23. They'll ease across Thursday with 21, but more showers for Friday and the weekend with tops of 19, and the showers will continue for the holiday Monday with 18 degrees. Right now it's 14. 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
3: Well, it's time to go to High Wycombe to have a crack at the quiz. We're hoping to go back to back, Lisa. Good morning to you.
16: Good morning. How are we today?
3: Very good. How's your form been in the quiz?
16: Oh, I haven't been in form for a while.
3: Time to get him to form today. Don't forget, if you don't know, just say pass. We'll come back to it if time permits. Here is your quiz master for this morning, Mr. Carl Langdon.
2: Lisa.
16: Thank you.
2: Your time starts after, how are you? Your time starts after this question. Even though it has a bill, webbed feet and lays eggs, what kind of animal is a platypus?
16: Mammal.
2: In which city is Big Ben located?
16: London.
2: Gorgonzola, Gouda and ricotta are types of what?
16: Cheese.
2: How many runs did Donald Bradman make in his last test innings?
16: Oh, God. 190.
2: In New South Wales, Lightning Ridge is associated with which mineraloid?
16: Gold.
2: What type of acid is used in car batteries?
16: Pass.
2: What is the postcode of Sydney?
16: 2000.
2: The Egyptian Sphinx's body is based on which animal?
16: Cat.
2: Which planet is known as the blue planet?
16: Pluto.
2: In fencing, how many hits on your opponent are needed to win a bout?
16: Five.
2: How many runs did Donald Bradman make in his last test innings?
16: 100.
2: In New South Wales, Lightning Ridge is associated with which mineraloid? Starts with an O.
3: Ends with an L. It's got a P and an A in it. Paul, did you say?
16: Yeah, that's right.
3: Very good. Well done. Let's go through and see how you went. Platypus is a mammal. Nice work. You'd find Big Ben in London. Seen Big Ben in real life, Lisa?
16: Sorry?
3: Have you seen Big Ben in real life?
16: No, I haven't actually.
3: Well, hopefully you will one day, yeah. Well, they are types of cheeses, ricotta and gouda and Gorgonzola. Don Bradman, believe it or not, even though he's a superstar, got a duck. Zero. Oh. Zero in his last test innings. Bit of an anti-climactic situation.
2: Which meant that his average ended at 99.94, Lisa.
16: Wow. Okay.
3: Yeah. New South Wales, the mineraloid is opal. Nice work. What type of acid is used in car batteries? Have you heard of sulfuric?
16: Yes, I have.
3: That's the one. Yes.
2: You
3: What's
2: knew
3: the
2: it.
3: Postcode of Sydney? It is 2000. Good work. The Egyptian thinks a body is based on which animal? You said a cat.
2: A big cat.
3: I'll go
2: What's
3: lion.
2: The biggest
3: yeah, we'll
2: cat.
3: Give you that. Lion. Good. Tick. The blue planet is Earth, believe it or not. Yeah, so close to home. And fencing, you have to be hit 5 times, which you got that right as well. I tell you what, you did well. $80 coming your way.
16: Oh, excellent. Thanks, guys.
3: Good on you, Lisa. Come on, have a great day. How would you have gone? Tell you what, I've had a look at tomorrow's, and wow, you want to make sure you get on tomorrow.
2: Mm.
3: Thanks to Tyre Power. It's back again, the $1,000 Minute.
14: 6PR Breakfast's What's in the Box?
2: What's in Lizzie's box? So the first two of you that ring today will get to ask 2 questions of Millsy and what is in his box. And we've got a magnificent prize. We have, all thanks to Sandiford Wines, a $200 voucher to be won. And guess what? The autumn menu's only got a couple of days to go. In fact, this is it, the last week of the autumn menu. So you can go and discover some of the best contemporary Australian dining out at their beautiful restaurant right here in our Swan Valley. $200, nothing to sneeze at when it comes to this wonderful prize, and get out there and enjoy it. 133882, and you get to ask 2 questions. So who wants to be the first two to have a crack at what is in Millsy's box? What I can tell you is it's a shoe size box, and the item is inside the box. So it's nothing that will fit outside the box. We have had a couple of times where we haven't been able to fit it into the box because it's been too big.
3: Yeah.
2: But in this case, it does fit inside a shoe box. That's
3: in the box.
2: One clue.
3: In the box. And the way it works is if you ask me a question and the answer is affirmative, yes,
2: yes,
3: you can keep keep asking questions until you want to have a guess.
17: Yes.
3: If I answer the question in a negative fashion, other than the first two callers, it will be a no. And therefore you are eliminated. Mm. And it's certainly worth going down to Sandleford at this time of the year. Beautiful food, beautiful wines, and you'll enjoy it. All right. So 133-882. It's not that hard today. Not that hard. And I'd say based on the fact that most people probably have been in possession of this at some stage in their life. And we can associate it with many events. Probably the best way to look at it. Is that a fair description? Am I not leading people the wrong way? 133-882. Would you like to have a crack at what's in the box this morning? Give us a call right now. We'll take your calls right after this. It's 7:08.
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11: Be aware traffic signals are flashing yellow in Leederville this morning, Cambridge Street and the Southport Street intersection. Make sure you slow down and give way to your right. Otherwise, a breakdown in Bentley Leach Highway northbound before Welshpool Road. That right lane is closed. And a breakdown Mitchell southbound before Hepburn Ave in Greenwood. The right lane blocked. Make sure you merge safely. With traffic every 10 minutes, I'm Rob Beaver on 6PR.
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2: Now, don't sit back and wait. So the first person that rings, I'm going to let you ask three questions.
3: Oh, three?
2: Okay. The first person that rings, you can ask three. The next person can ask two. And because guess what? You're all sitting back and no one has rung. Not one person has rung.
3: Which means what? We get the voucher, do we? The $200 voucher to Sandleford.
2: Well, if they don't ring in this next minute, right, we'll jackpot it. We'll make it $400 next week.
3: Really?
2: We'll do what we do with other things. Yeah, well, we're not just going to sit here and waste time. We'll go to Brad Hardy and talk some sport. But you need to ring right now. You get to ask Millsy three questions, what's in his box. The second person that rings will get to ask two, and then we will be going as per normal. And if no one rings, well, we'll just move on. We'll throw the box in the bin today and we'll move on to something else.
3: Oh, Chris wants to have a crack. Chris is at Bassendean. G'day, Chris.
26: Morning, boys. How are you?
3: Very good. It's your lucky day. You get to ask three questions. Away you go.
26: Thank you. Okay, I didn't hear the beginning, so, okay. Do we use it?
3: Do you use it? Yes. No, not really. No,
0: you don't use it.
3: No. You can touch it.
26: Okay. Do we wear it?
0: No.
3: No, you got one to go.
26: Oh, it's not going well, is it? Would you find it in the kitchen?
3: No, not normally.
0: Well, you could.
3: Well, you could, but it's not a kitchen appliance.
0: Yeah, it's not a kitchen, yeah. But you could find it in the kitchen, but yeah, we'll give you one more go. Oh.
26: Do you plug it in?
0: No.
3: Hey, Chris, thanks for having a crack. Dave's at Shelley. You get two guesses. Dave, good morning.
1: Good morning, boys. Is it plant-based?
3: No. Ask if it's paper / cardboard.
1: Is it made of paper or cardboard?
3: Yes, it is, actually. Yes, good.
1: Is it a greeting card, like a birthday card
3: No, it's not, Dave, but you're taking us down in the right direction now. Cameron's at Belden. G'day, Cam.
4: G'day, guys. How are you?
3: Good.
4: Do you put liquid in it?
3: No.
0: You know the reason why I see you find it in my kitchen, Millsy? You know why?
3: Why?
0: I said that. Because it might be on the fridge.
3: Yeah, that's a good possibility.
0: On the fridge,
3: and you
0: mate.
3: Might do it in the,
0: on the fridge.
3: You might do it in the kitchen. Morella is at Gooseberry Hill. Good morning.
6: Good morning. Is it metal?
3: No. We already know that it's paper.
6: Oh, it's paper.
3: Yeah,
6: okay.
3: Paper cardboard. Or cardboard, yeah.
6: A cardboard. Is it a magnet on the fridge?
3: It's not a magnet, unfortunately, Morella. No, thanks for having a go to Palmyra.
0: Trevor, come on, Trev.
8: Come on, I reckon it's a calendar.
0: No,
3: it's not a calendar.
0: We're on the right track though, Trev. Sandra and Dianella. Come on, Sandra.
9: Morning. Is it a shopping list?
3: No, it's not. Can I give a clue? The first person that said, was it a greeting card? That's so close, but...
0: No, it's not.
3: Well, it's associated with it.
0: No,
3: well,
0: it's not.
3: You would. You'd get the piece of cardboard.
0: Jethro.
3: Yeah.
0: Hello, Jethro.
17: Hey, is it a... promotional poster or brochure?
3: Oh, no. No, Jethro, unfortunately.
0: Let's go to Cameron in Thornley. Hello, Cam.
27: G'day, guys. Is it possibly an address book?
3: No, it's not.
0: Mina, hello in Kewdale.
28: Hello. Is it a recipe card?
0: No, it's not. It's not number 382. You can ask a question, you know. You don't have to just guess. But at my house, when I buy one, they're always on the fridge. Anthony in Queens Rock. G'day, Anthony.
29: Yeah, hi. Is it a gift card?
3: No. But look, now you're starting to think, what's inside a birthday card for a lot of people?
0: Or Annette.
3: Or anniversary card.
0: Hello, Annette.
30: Hi. Is it a voucher?
3: No, it's not a voucher. Ellie. It is
0: Come on,
3: St.
0: Ellie.
3: James. Allison, knock it over. What is it?
31: Is it a scratchy?
3: Yeah!
0: Hey, you're
3: it is a scratchy. Well done. $200 coming your way. When the fella says, is it a greeting card? You know, you think about it. You normally get a scratchy for your birthday. Now, I'll tell you what I'll do. I'll throw Carl in if you can tell me the actual value of this scratchy that I've got in front of me.
31: I think it's probably $5.
0: No.
3: No, unfortunately it's not. But that doesn't really matter. You have won.
0: It's used anyway.
3: You have won $200 to go to Sandalford. Good on you.
31: Oh my goodness. Thank you so much, guys. That's
3: good on
31: wonderful.
3: You. Well done. Excellent work. All right. Let's go to Brad.
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0: Welcome back, Brad.
33: Morning, Carl. You threw me there when you said on your fridge, every time I've been to your place, it's been a VB or a Jack Daniels magnet. I didn't think about a scratchy.
3: It is the mid-season. Mate, just before you start, Cam Rayner, fine for staging in the VFL, but not diving Dacos, says Stevo.
33: in the AFL. No, he got fined. He got fined. We got a slight bump and he fell over. And
0: no.
33: Yeah, they're trying to get that out of the game. There's no doubt about
0: that. And Dacos, should have got done for that.
33: Yeah, but you've got to protect the species, mate. You've got to look after the
0: ones. Yeah, well, you don't, though. It's not good for
33: Speaking of which, some boys are going to get their opportunity tonight, mid-season draft, around about 4:30 your time, Millsy. In recent times, you know, Tom McCarthy, I'm sure the Eagles are very happy with him. The Dogs are happy with Michael Selwood, Archie May at the Bombers, Rowan Steele at Collingwood, and Cooper Trenbath. Well, he's been a revelation at your boys, North Melbourne there, Cal. Mm. So they're some of the names there, but there's no silver bullet, so let's not get carried away. But there is going to be, hopefully, some West Australian flavour tonight. Now, Essendon probably we're going to have pick two, and Richmond going to have pick one. But after last weekend's upset, Millsy, obviously Richmond get that. Jackson Artemis, former South Fremantle boy, premiership player last year, went down to Tassie to play in the VFL Devils side. Down there, Millsy, he looks like he's going to go as the number one player, so that's really, really good news. The Eagles have a couple of selections, picks 3 and 13. Now, a fellow by the name of Caleb May from South Australia apparently is in the in the frame somewhere around there. Yeah, so that to back up Bailey Williams, so that wouldn't be a surprise. The other one, Carl, I'm leaning on you and Millsy because I don't see a lot of the waffle. Obviously, we're hoping a West Australian boy, young Mayne Waring. There's a few there, isn't there? Which way do you... we've already missed Banfield. Do they miss Mayne Waring too on this? Do they go with that heartstrings?
0: Yeah, look, he's been overlooked by West Coast and Freo, for that matter, given the Freo connection. So, and he's been playing some reasonable footy in the waffle. Callan England won the Simpson medal again the other day, mm-hmm. and he's been a benchmark player in the waffle for a while, a little bit like Murdoch. So I wouldn't be surprised if someone took a stab on him.
33: Yeah, yeah. Well, I hope so. I mean, as I say, it's not a silver bullet, but I think it'd be a great romantic story if young Zach gets an opportunity. But there are others, Joshie Edwards and Sutar and a few of those boys, which I'm not familiar with their work, Millsy. I'm not going to pretend I do. Hmm. So hopefully they make the right decision there. It's been a sad day. We know about Neil Denham. I'll touch on him again in a minute. But there was another passing on the weekend, Millsy, and I know you'd be appreciative of this one. Lois Taylor, of course, mother of Jimmy. Look, I've got a bias because obviously she's in Swingman with us, etc. But she was a trailblazer back in the 70s. It was really, really hard, Carl, for women to break into.

0: I was mucking around with Georgie way back in those days. And yeah, I remember they were always close by. Everyone lived around Ascot in those days, didn't they? You know, so and trained out of there, which is really, really good. I think Paula Wagg, was she the first female jockey in
1: Perth? She was. She's been inducted into the Hall of Fame here in Western Australia. And
0: another
1: rightly
0: ripper.
1: So, she's in the Women's Hall of Fame as well. Yeah, trailblazer.
0: Another ripper. Yep. Now, we spoke about Neil Danaher before, and I just wanted to add a couple of more little things. And what he's done for the MMD fight is unbelievable. You know, over $115 million raised, boys, which, again, as I said, nothing was going to help him because there was no treatment, no cure, and there still isn't. But, you know, this is the selfless act that he did. He just said about it, well, you know, I might be here for 27 months, I might be here for longer. I'm going to try and beat the beast. Mm. And he did, you know, for 12 years. So that was but about 6 years ago, Borry, you'll love this because my brother-in-law Drew, we're a passionate car men, as you know, and we went on one of those MMD drives, Milsey. And everybody associates, you know, Jack Riewoldt singing, you know, the Killers song after the grand final win a few years ago. But this, as I leave you go, boys, this is his favourite song, Neil Danaher, and I think it's worth playing a few bars of it as we go to the break.
2: Thanks, Brad.

0: I don't know if you can recall last year when he was, all the players were lining up and he was waving goodbye in the wheelchair, etc. It was one of those moments where you thought, will he be back? And he got within 2 weeks, didn't he, really? 2 weeks of being there for the big slide at the G. And no doubt that'll take on special meaning this year. It's 4-8.
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2: There's been a breakdown. The West Coast Highway southbound at North Street in Swanbourne. That left turning lane is blocked. Make sure you proceed with caution. And a breakdown in Bentley Leach Highway northbound before Welshpool Road. That right lane is closed. Incident response on site there. With traffic every 10 minutes, I'm Rob Beaver on 6PR.
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2: Nice to have a company. Almost 8 o'clock. 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
3: Andrew said we should recognise Aussie Morgan Sibelic, who made it to the finals in New Zealand in the World Surf League. Unfortunately, lost to a Brazilian. But more importantly, the water photographer was bitten by possibly a shark or a sea lion in the semi-final, a contest that was put on hold. It's from Andrew. Did you see any of that?
2: Yeah, I saw that yesterday, yeah. Yep.
3: Amazing vision, those.
4: I'm not saying confirm whether it was a shark or a seal, though.
3: Will you be jumping back in the water to have a look?
4: Well, that's what they do.
3: Yeah.
4: Surfers have to surf in water, mate.
3: Good point.
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5: It's 14 degrees at 8 o'clock. Good morning, I'm Philippa Maher. Premier Roger Cook will unveil his plans for a new weapons manufacturing hub in WA during a major international defence conference in Perth today. He's expected to announce WA is seeking expressions of interest from defence giants to build the facility. Nine News reporter Sarah Smith says the three-day conference at the Perth Exhibition and Convention Centre is expected to attract protesters.
6: There is a heavy police presence here this morning. Some of these officers are taking part in the conference, but others are monitoring it, with the Federal Defence Minister and the Premier expected to attend over the next 3 days and a Stop AUKUS protest scheduled for this afternoon.
5: There's been another road fatality, the sixth in 3 days. It happened after a car with five people crashed into an animal in the West Kimberley region. Police say the 58-year-old driver of the Toyota Land Cruiser Ute hit the animal on Great Northern Highway about 100 kilometres south of Derby. He died at the scene. His four passengers received non-life-threatening injuries. Police are trying to track down several people who fled the scene of a crash in Perth South. Emergency services were called just after seven last night to reports that an allegedly stolen grey Ford Falcon had collided with a tree at a roundabout on Apsley Road near Pine Tree Gully Road in Willerton after the driver lost control. When police got there, those in the vehicle had fled. Inquiries are continuing and anyone with information should contact Crime Stoppers. Seven women and 12 children with links to Islamic State are on their way back to Australia. They're expected to land in Sydney and Melbourne later today after leaving a camp in Syria last week. The federal government warns some in the group could face arrest upon their arrival. Dr. Jamal Rifi assisted their return and he says bringing them home is in the best interests of the children.
7: Our main concern is the safety of those children and to get them proper education. And every Australian should feel safe and secure because those kids not going to be under the influence of any bad element in terms of later on radicalisation.
5: The UK has broken its spring temperature records as a heatwave grips large swathes of Europe. London reached 34.8 degrees, its hottest May day ever, with the Met Office describing the conditions as unprecedented for the time of the year. Michael Kill from London's Nighttime Industries Association says it's still warm at night and it's brutal trying to keep cool.
8: We don't have any air conditioning. Fans are about the best that we have. We're just not built, this country's not built for that sort of temperature. So, yeah, I mean, sunscreens and things like that. I mean, you know, curtains drawn is about the best of it.
5: In finance, the All Ords is down 17 points at 8,898 at the opening. The dollar's buying 71.6 US cents and 12,731 Indonesian rupiah.
1: 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NAB, more than money.
5: Essendon's on the hunt for a new coach after sacking Brad Scott. He had just one win from the past 24 games, the board deciding Friday's loss to Richmond was the last straw. Dockers defender Luke Ryan says they won't be underestimating the Brisbane Lions at the Gabba on Saturday. He's told Sports Today they'll need to take control of the game as early as possible.
9: If it's on their terms, they're impossible to stop. So we're going to have our work cut out. Hopefully that means putting some real good pressure and make it a contested, scrappy battle because they'll give us our best chance. Because, yeah, if it's on their terms, as we've known for the last, what, 3-4 years, they're pretty much impossible to stop.
5: Alex de Minaur has advanced to the second round of the French Tennis Open, beating British qualifier Toby Samuel in straight sets. Australian teenager Emerson Jones has bowed out in a fighting opening round loss at the French Open. She was up against Iga Swiatek.